Interesting. He probably heard the Kelvin Shepherd audio. He's like, I'm good. I'll just come in at 10 and wing it. Anyway, listen to me. We got a lot to get to at 9 o'clock. I am so excited about this. You know, every now and then I probably oversell. It's really a character problem with me. But at 9 o'clock, I have a two-part question. I guarantee you're going to have thoughts on it. It's fun. It's depressing. It really runs the gamut on all of the emotions. We'll do that in about 57 minutes. I want to start with this text, though. D in Phoenix texted in. Such an important text. He texted twice. He says, it's pretty sad when Phoenix Sports Radio was excited for this week's game, calling it a cakewalk. Wow! Now, in years past, you give the Lions bulletin board material. Like Dan Campbell's Lions, usually they wipe the floor with you. But I'm not quite sure I can say that anymore, considering I don't believe in gimmies anymore. This Arizona game was a game that everybody and their uncle picked the Lions to win when they played the schedule game in the offseason. Now, we're all praying the goodness that you only give up 31 points. And then maybe you're going to be able to outscore them by two or three, because you can score 33. Nobody's disputing this defense stinks. And I got to be honest, like, I listened to Kelvin Shepherd today, the entirety of his press conference. I thought it was very entertaining. I thought he was very defiant. He did not sound like a guy that was confident that it was going to work out. He sounded like a guy like we've heard before that understands he's more than likely professionally a dead man walking. The Birchie back and forth was great. Good on Birch for having the numbers. And Wojo's like, you can't take too much out of a press conference. And he's absolutely right. How you judge a man or a team is what they do on the field. That's obvious. But then when you see them struggle on the field and you have zero answers when you take the podium, it's another time to judge, if you will. Then you lose all confidence in the man. And I think that is why you're getting the reaction that you got today. People are livid. People are pissed. But I have a question. Nobody's brought this up, and I'm going to bring it up to you. Are we wrong at the wrong man? Are we mad at the wrong guy? Let me explain. Kelvin Shepherd probably should not be your DC. Kelvin Shepherd has been with the Lions for 6 years. Last year, he was a rookie when it came to being a DC. This year, he was brought back. Is the man you should be mad at actually Dan Campbell? And before you scoff at me and say, dude, a guy gets hired, he should be able to do the job, let me explain. Dan Campbell should never have brought Shepherd back. The Lions allegedly are in this Super Bowl window. Like, they're trying to win it all. If you look at any other teams across the NFL that are in a so-called Super Bowl window, especially when their coach is offensive-minded, they go out and get a veteran DC. But no, Dan Campbell did not do that. He brought Kelvin Shepherd back, almost as if, well, you figure it out, young man. Like, it's not like Shep was great yesterday. Shep talking about, last year. Shep talking about, hey, man, if we stopped that one run for 85 yards, then it would have been a good day at the office. Do you remember those quotes? Now you get today, it wasn't the wrong call when he's talking about a blitz or blitzes that allowed Bryce Young to go 7 of 8 and have a QB rating of a billion. Are we wrong? Are we mad at the wrong guy? Dan Campbell should never have brought Kelvin Shepherd back. He never should have put that guy in this position when you're actually trying to win. But I'll take it a step further. Campbell's an offensive guy. If Campbell were to fire Shep like everybody wants, not only would it call his ability into question. I mean, you're talking Anthony Lynn and Aubrey Pleasance and John Morton. Who am I missing? I feel like I'm missing somebody. Oh, yeah, Kelvin Shepherd. That would be 4 coordinators that you got to whack after giving them a job in season or after the season. Okay? I don't know how many times you're allowed to do that before people start to wonder if you can actually do the job. But take it a step further, too. Considering Dan is an offensive guy, last year when he got rid of Morton,
It was that whole private, quiet firing thing. He showed up in Washington. He was wearing the bifocals. He started calling plays, and they absolutely destroyed Washington. Do you remember this? Of course you do. That worked a little bit because he's an offensive guy. Dan Campbell not only brought Kelvin Shepherd back, Dan Campbell not only did not go out to look for a veteran DC that could help him, but he did not surround Shepherd with anybody veteran defensive-wise either. They got two guys on the staff that have been former DCs. That's it. And they weren't very good either. It's not like Campbell said, uh-oh, I'm an offensive guy. If Shep doesn't work out, I'm going to make sure there's somebody on my staff that he can lean on. Who's Shep leaning on? He's still a relatively young man when it comes to being a DC. I think if you're going to be mad at Dan Campbell. Because he should never have brought him back. Or he should have brought him back and brought somebody else added to the staff so he could help Kelvin Shepherd. Because obviously, call me crazy, it seems like he needs help. So I wanted to ask you, do you blame Campbell? I think the answer is yes. But I have something more interesting I wanted to throw your way. In addition to, do you blame Campbell for bringing Shep back to begin with? Does that move, it's a bad move, does that decision rival Brad Holmes and how he built this team in the offseason? Think about it. They both did a lousy job. You're a 2-2 football team. I think you're going to beat the Cardinals, but I'm not sure you're going to beat the Cardinals. You got your GM understanding you need a secondary, and he did nothing about. This has been talked about forever. It's not breaking new ground. But then you got Dan Campbell, who brought Shep back and is incapable of hiring good coordinators. Incapable. If he fires Kelvin Shepherd, I don't know how you trust Dan Campbell. I don't. Dan Campbell was only good when he had Ben Johnson and Aaron Glenn. Does the decision to bring back Shep rival the bad offseason Brad Holmes had? I always kind of felt that we're going to blame Brad Holmes. Most people want Brad fired. Whether it's right or wrong, they want him gone. Most people blame Brad more than anybody else. Kind of did the show yesterday. Who do you blame more? I gave you 3 to 4 options. Most people choosing Brad. But should Dan not be in that discussion as well? How could you do this? You're paying all your offensive guys. You allegedly have an elite offense. You're in your so-called Super Bowl window, even though a lot of people don't believe that, but they believe that. And you bring Kelvin Shepherd back. And it's not like he was amazing last year. And if you look around the league, most guys trying to win Super Bowls have veteran defensive coordinators. So does the decision to bring back Kelvin Shepherd, is it just as bad as what Brad Holmes did? And I'm going to say it's pretty damn bad. Is it just as bad? I think it's close. But I want to hear from you. What decision was worse? 248-539-9797. The text is the exact same number. Like, did you see Sean Payton today, the head coach of the Broncos? He gave the play calling to his good buddy, young guy. And he just snatched it away. Made the announcement today. Yeah, I'm going to go back to calling plays. So I'm not saying you can't employ young hotshots. I'm not saying it's not going to work. But when you know your personnel, when you know your coaches, you knew this was a possibility. This is such a bad look for Dan Campbell. And for some reason or another, he gets no hate around this town because everybody's hating on Brad. You're too busy hating on Brad to hate on Dan too, I guess. But I think this is just as bad. I really do. And by the way, who are you going to get to fix your defense? You're just wasting another year. You did nothing to help out Kelvin Shepherd. You should not have brought Kelvin Shepherd back, but you did. And now Dan more than likely is going to have to fire another coordinator in season. All these people are like, oh yeah, fire him, fire him, fire him. Cool. Who's going to replace him? It ain't going to be Dan Campbell. So where are you at?

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7: You can't do it. In all due respect, that's what you can't do. Everybody, that's the comfort zone in adversity right there, is to start questioning, doubting. Oh, it got to be this if it's not working. Well, let's try something else. Well, that didn't work. And then next week, let's try something else. That don't work. Let's try something else. And now you just lost. No, we have a certain way we said we're going to play.
8: Yeah, I got to tell you, man, you might want to play a different way. I understand he's under fire talking about Kelvin Shepard. I also remember when people thought Shep was pretty good at the very start of last year. But this defense is a joke. I have some staggering stats for you. We'll go to the call as well. Total defense, Lions are 32 of 32. Pass defense, Lions are 32 of 32. Third down defense, Lions are 32 of 32. First down reception percentage, Lions are 32 of 32. Scrimmage plays against, 32 of 32. Total EPA, 32 of 32. Big plays by pass, 32 of 32. I'm almost done, I swear. Big plays by run, 32 of 32. Pass TDs allowed, 32 of 32. So to hear Kelvin Shepard stand up there and be like, "Yeah, listen, we're not going to change anything. Oh, no, we did not get it wrong with the guys we employ to play on the secondary." I mean, it's ridiculous. This was, I feel, the last chance to look for answers before the Sunday's game against Arizona. And if that goes poorly, you know Kelvin Shepard's going to get whacked. And it's not like it's a solution. And Dan Campbell's got to go figure out what to do from there. So I asked the question, Dan bringing Shep back, is that almost as bad, if not just as bad, as the offseason that Brad had? 248-539-9797. You can text us at the exact same number if you want to get involved in the conversation. How about a couple quick texts and then we'll go right to the phones. We good with that? Beautiful. Somebody says trade for Jim Schwartz. I don't know how that works. I know he's under contract, I still think, with the Browns, although they made a coaching hire. Does that mean he can leave if he wants? Do you have to trade for him? Would he want to come back to Detroit? He's an older man. That seems like a pipe dream to me. Todd Bowles will be whacked off by Tampa soon. That didn't sound right. If I'm the Lions, I bring him in as a defensive assistant and mentor. Feels like grasping at straws. And then one more for you. Don't forget Dan hired AG. He also hired Ben from in-house. He is capable, Stephen Fenton. Well, I got to be honest with you. AG was wanted out. But you're right. He got another head coaching gig. So you give him credit. Ben Johnson, already on staff, believe it or not, brought by Matt Patricia. I give Dan credit for putting him in the OC position. And then he flourished. But when every other big coordinator has not worked out, we're talking two went to the NFL and everybody else was fired. I don't think that's a great success rate. I don't think you're hitting at a rate that would make everybody feel like you're doing a good job. E in Detroit, you're on 97.1. What's going on, E?
9: Hey, what's going on, Rieger? How are you doing, man? Buddy?

0: Man, first off, let me be honest with you.
1: Be honest.
0: I blame Shepard because of his play calling. On that last game, there's no way you don't double. I can't even think of his name right now. You don't double number four.
1: McMillan?
0: You make somebody else beat us. You give up 192 yards. It's your play calling. We already know we don't have the players. So I blame Brad for not getting us the sure. personnel we need in the secondary. But even though we don't have the players, they're all professionals. So I blame Shep for the play calling. You stand in the man, even the commentators. I'm watching the game Sunday night, the commentators saying, the Lions are not a man team. I don't know why they're playing man. Everybody can see it except Shep. Stevie Wonder can see that we can't play man. He got to go.
2: I don't dispute anything you say, but how much blame do you put on Dan for keeping Shep around? I mean, we've been killing Brad Holmes, and I think rightfully so. I do kind of feel Dan Campbell's getting a pass here. And my goal isn't to trash Dan Campbell, I swear. But when you look at the situation, when you realize your offense is pretty damn good, when you're talking about them having to carry the defense, when Shep, you said it, looks completely and utterly lost, how does Dan miss that? That's his boy that he decided to say, hey, here's the D.C. position.
0: I blame Dan Campbell, too. He's the third one. I go Holmes one, Shep two, because he don't have a clue. And I go Dan three, because he's the head coach.
2: I appreciate it. It's a sorry, sorry state of affairs. We expected better. I mean, let's be honest. Everybody talked about the last place schedule going into this season. You already lost the Carolina team you should have beat. You barely beat New Orleans team you should have eviscerated. You barely beat the Jets team that you should have punked. And now if you lose to Arizona, and by the way, you're a 5.5-point favorite. That is, as Valeni calls it, the devil's number. I don't know anybody that's betting the Lions to cover that spread. I'm not saying they're going to lose, but if they do lose 2-3 at the bye when you played Arizona, Carolina, New Orleans, and New York Jets, huh? People deserve to get fired. Richard, in a car, you're on 97.1. What's going on, Richard? How are you, pal?
3: I'm just trying to fight the lion depression.
2: It's a real thing. You might have to take medicine, yeah, Richard. I'm sorry.
3: I think if the... If the guys get fired in tandem, Campbell and Holmes, they'll be sent out to sea in a boat with a sign on the back that said, we liked our guys. Because that's been their failure. When they came out 15-2 and you knew Aaron Glenn was going to leave, you have to come in with a defensive coordinator with experience.
2: Richard, not to cut you off, and I get told I do this too much, so I do apologize. I'll let you finish, I promise. But how about a little support? How about go out and stack the defensive staff? You can hire whoever the hell you want. Go get a veteran that doesn't want to be a DC, but at least Shep can lean on him. And there's another set of eyes out there understanding what the hell's going on, Richard.
3: Right. And if I recall correctly, John Fox was a defensive consultant while Aaron Glenn was there. And I think he left in the offseason before last season also. So maybe that guy was it, but they didn't replace him with somebody. And so that was absolutely negligent. And then to bring him back, you know what it's like when you're watching the Lions this year, it was why, you know, you're asking the question, was it the players or is it the coaching? And the players are mediocre at best, but the coaching's worse than mediocre. And it's like watching somebody playing Madden on one side, and then the other team's got like the magnetic football field, because our guys are never where they're supposed to be. So it's not even that they're getting outrun or outmaneuvered, they're getting out schemed. So you can't even tell how bad our players are because they're never where they're supposed to be.
2: I mean, it's a great point. Like, Richard, I believe some play calls by Shep make sense. And I do believe some play calls would work. The issue is, I think Shep is totally, what's the word, confused about how good his personnel is. And I've heard multiple people that I respect say it. It's like they're trying to go out there thinking they have four Darrelle Revises out there. Like, he's got to realize who his secondary is. And I'm not saying that you're going to have a ton of success, but at least adapt that way. Like, Richard, I told Woj the stat, according to PFF, your personnel ranks out as

0: average football players. And it's nothing to celebrate. But if you're an average football player, how do you have the worst defense in football with a bunch of average football players? Play to your strengths.
1: It's a lack of self-awareness. But I also think it's also a lack, not a lack, it's an overabundance of the like machismo.
0: I agree.
1: We're just going to do it. We're just going to keep doing our way. We're going to get tougher. You know, when you question Kelvin Shepard,
0: Richard,
1: he doesn't give you better answers. He gives you tougher answers.
0: I get it, but like, honestly, these guys are smart people. They're brilliant people. They do this for a living. How could your answer be machismo? How could your answer be, you know, square peg and round hole? It makes no sense, Richard.
1: Because sometimes when people are smart and stubborn, they get stuck in the mud. You got to be smart enough to know that it's time to stop being stubborn.
0: So, Rich, I was looking at just the Bears, and I know people are sick and tired of people bringing up Ben Johnson. But Ben Johnson went out and he hired Dennis Allen. Dennis Allen had been a head coach, and he's been a longtime defensive coordinator, and he's in his 50s. And I have no idea if he wants to be a head coach again, but I can tell you this. Ben Johnson is a superior, intelligent, amazing offensive mind. And he's got a guy that knows what the hell he's doing defensively, and they play good defense. They do. You don't have anything like that. You have a pup, essentially. You got a young guy that's got no experience, and we don't know if he's able to correct the mistakes that he finds himself making.
1: Yeah, but we're now, what, 22 games into his regime?
0: Yes.
1: And his defense has gotten worse and worse. Not just because, of course, they lost the two best safety tandem in the league. They just seem to be more and more discombobulated. He doesn't have the answers, and in part, it's not because he's dumb. He doesn't have the experience. He doesn't know what he's doing. So it's frustrating to watch, and Campbell's got to get in front. Campbell, up till the time Johnson left, Campbell always looked on the sidelines like a guy who knew he was about to have a steak dinner and a stogie after the game.
0: Very true.
1: And
0: no, Rich.
1: Now Campbell. But now he has to look on his face like, I don't think I ordered enough chili for the rest of the family.
0: No, Richard, you're absolutely right, and I do appreciate the call. Like, it is a beautiful thing when you got Ben Johnson and Aaron Glenn to look to, understanding that Ben specifically is going to scheme like crazy to win you games. Do you remember the trick plays every week? Do you remember the fun? Now, yes, Ben had the privilege of having an elite offensive line, but still, you don't got that anymore, man. 248-539-9797. You can text us at the exact same number. Quick text, three words, Legion of Whom. That did work for a couple games last year. And they decided not to upgrade. All right, so is the decision by Dan Campbell to bring back Kelvin Shepard, and it looks like he's probably going to have to fire him, is that just as bad as what Brad Holmes has gone through in the offseason? We'll take more of your calls. Got a couple open lines available. 9 o'clock, I am going to make a proclamation. I have stats to back it up. And then we're going to have some fun. About 33 minutes from now, 97.1.
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0: Oh, we got game four going on right now. White Sox and Guardians. Guardians trying to force a pivotal must-win game five. Cowboys up on the Bucks 7-0 as well. No Joey Porter Jr. in that game. 248-539-9797. You can text us at the exact same number. Talking Lions football, what the hell else would we be talking about? And Calvin Shepard. And I asked the question, do you blame Dan Campbell as much as you blame Brad Holmes? And on surface, you ask that question and you say, that's a dumbass question. But the fact that he brought back Shep in a Super Bowl window with all your elite talent signed, this feels like a wasted season if it goes off the rails. And it feels like it's already there. I gave you the defensive stats. They're 32 of 32 in every defensive category, it seems like. So do you blame Dan as much as you blame Brad? It ain't great. And again, I can't fathom how people think of Dan Campbell if he's forced to fire another coordinator. Hunter in Lake Orion, you're on 97.1. What's going on, Hunter? How are you?
18: Greer, what's happening, man?
0: Hey, buddy, how are you?
18: You know what? I just want to say this. I appreciate that you are honest about this effing team. Because, you know what? Dan Campbell gets a pass.
0: He does.
18: Every time. He's sitting on the sideline after every play crying. He looks like a little baby.
0: He blames himself a lot, Hunter. But, like, Hunter, this week felt different, did it not? The stuff he says and how he says it. To say, you got to get used to games like this, that's not Dan Campbell talk, but go on.
18: No. And you know what? Every fan looking in that's realistic about this team knew that the defense was an issue, knew that Calvin Shepard was not ready to take on this position, and they did it anyways. They went through with it. They already – it didn't work last year, and we're just still going. And I think Dan is to blame for a lot of this, and Brad gets kind of scapegoated. And, yeah, I get Dan is, you know,

0: little self-aware, and he blames himself. But, yeah, it is your effing fault, man. You're the head coach of the team. You're supposed to be the leader. And why are you hiring people that don't know how to do their job?
1: No, Hunter,
0: I just don't get it, man.
2: It feels like two guys that were super successful, got you to places and heights we've never seen before, at least not since the 90s. And once you're tasked with taking a team over the top, or at least keeping them there, they have no idea what they're doing. And that's what it feels like. And if you add Dan's track record to Brad's track record, they're both exactly the same. Total studs early on, not lately.
0: Yeah, and look at Cincinnati. They got a generational quarterback, and they're wasting it with this dumb head coach who is not good in situations.
2: Taylor.
0: They're not on the same page. Yeah, Zach Taylor. I mean, it's incompetence. You know, you get to the top, you're at the Super Bowl, you're in the NFC Championship, whatever. Like these two teams, Bengals and Lions, you're in those positions, and then what? You just think it's going to happen again because you have your guys and you like them? It doesn't work that way, man. It's just lazy. It's just lazy.
2: So, Hunter, real quick, what do you think happens on Sunday?
0: I think they're going to lose. I'm taking the Cardinals, man. I'm taking Jacoby Brissett to have over 350 yards.
2: Trey McBride going to go off. Marvin Harrison comes out of his slumber.
0: McBride might break the record for most catches in an NFL game.
2: Hunter, I appreciate it, my man, and I don't disagree with you. I made myself a pact. I'm not going to agree with Jim Costa and his double-digit discos. I'm not going to find myself thinking about, oh, that's an easy win for the Lions. I'm not going to think any of that crap because they have proven over the course of four games, a quarter of a football season, that nothing's easy. Here's the other thing. We all said the same thing. Easy schedule. We knew this in the preseason. When all you say is you got an easy schedule and that's the only reason or the first reason that you're going to be successful, that is a freaking issue. Remember preseason Lions talk? Oh, man, I'm worried about the running back depth. Isaiah Pacheco is no longer there. Oh, man, I'm worried about the offensive line. It's unproven. Oh, man, I'm worried about the secondary. They stink.
3: We were so innocent and full of hope.
2: No, but we said all these things, but then the next thing people would say is, but have you seen that easy-ass schedule? When you pin your success on the fact that you think you're going to play some easy teams, that's an issue. I'm not saying that Brad and Dan approached business that way, but it sure in the hell kind of feels like they did. I'm not saying they did. I know better than that. I know they did not. But I kind of feel I could convince you that they did. Let's go to Chef. St. Clair Shores, you're on 97.1. What's going on, Chef?
4: Hey, Chef. It's Chef Sadin. What's up, man? How you doing?
2: What's up, man? How are you?
4: Good. I haven't talked to you for a long time. I've been busy, but...
2: Good to hear you.
4: Okay, here it is. Yes, sir. As well. You as well. Here's the deal. It's not the defensive coordinator's fault at all. At all. Just hear me out.
2: Okay.
4: It's Brad Holmes. He was a stupid one who didn't get any defensive help. Could have got Joey Porter. Right now,
2: if
4: I was in charge, I'll be looking at the Titans. I'll be looking at San Diego. Well, not San Diego now, but it's also
2: the Chargers. I got you.
4: I'll be looking at a team, you see, that has problems with their win total is none or just one. I would look for some quarterback that might be released that wants to be released and will want to be traded. I'll be looking that way. That's number one. Number two, the reason why that man is blitzing is because the defensive front line can't rush the quarterback. They had that problem for years, for at least two or three years. Nobody's getting home except number 97. You see, outside of that, they've been, you know, weak. So they had to put pressure. So the current corners would have they could stay with that man for at least 2 seconds before the quarterback throws the ball.
2: Right.
4: Here's the last thing I want to say.
2: No, Shaq.
4: Last thing I want to say. Go on. Last thing. The other main reason why they are who they are, they got false hopes in Jared Goff. Because San Francisco made adjustments. And when they made adjustments, they came back and won that game. Washington won that game. had four or five turnovers. He caused chokes. That's real. And so they got their hopes on injured people, false hopes on guys who think he's a quarterback. And I tell you this right here, Ben Johnson knows better. And Ben Johnson was a genius that made golf work for them.
2: So, Chef,
4: Ben Johnson is out there now.
2: Chef, there's a reason that Ben Johnson keeps going out of his way to insult Jared Goff. Now, I'm not saying Goff is your biggest problem, because I don't think he is. And I think Goff is a decent enough quarterback that you could have success with. But the other stuff you said is dead on. And Chef, here's what I keep struggling with. You say Lions got to go out and get a Jalen Ramsey, or they got to go get Dante Jackson from the Chargers, or how about a familiar friend? Go get Carlton Davis. You could get him from the Patriots if they go in the tank. Sir. But the problem is, Chef.
4: That's right.
2: Will Brad do it? He doesn't make moves at the deadline. He's done it three times. All the moves were not huge. I guess the biggest one was the Darius Smith for a fifth-round pick. But more than anything else, Chef, that would be admitting he got it wrong. He said we like our guys, Dave.
4: He claimed that he's a cornerback guy and he knew how to draft cornerbacks. Okay, you messed up. Go pick one yet. Go pick two or three. That's available. Go pick two or three. You don't want to do that because you're stupid. That's bottom line.
2: Chef, I appreciate it. It's good to hear from you. I don't think Brad's stupid. I don't think Dan's stupid. But some of the moves they made kind of feel indefensible. I was listening to, who the hell was I listening to? I think maybe the midday show. I was listening to one of the shows on this fine radio station, and maybe it was even Wojo driving in. It all kinds of blurs together. Trust me, 9 hours with a bunch of 10-year-olds exhaust you. I am exhausted. I'm going to sleep for days after that field trip. So I'm not quite sure where I heard this. But somebody on this radio station was talking about the prospects of firing Brad Holmes and doing it right now or doing it in the short term. You know that's not going to happen. Brad Holmes is not getting fired 2 years removed from a 15-2 season. Dan Campbell is not getting fired either. Now, Kelvin Shepard probably is. But when people call up, and I know Chef didn't do this, but when people just say you got to get rid of Brad Holmes, I mean, listen, I understand your frustration. I don't disagree with you, but it's not going to happen. That dude probably has 2 years left if things continue to go bad. So where are you? 248-539-9797. Is the decision to bring back Kelvin Shepard by Dan Campbell not give him any defensive support? Instead of going out and getting a proven veteran DC, is that decision just as bad as what we're getting at Brad Holmes for? Is it the same? Which one's worse? I think it's right up there. I really do. Would I say Brad is maybe a little more guilty than Dan? I mean, maybe, but I think they're both pretty guilty of making some pretty poor decisions in a year where a lot of people expected a Super Bowl, or at least contention for one. So we'll continue to take the calls. Coming up at 9 o'clock, I'm very excited. Jake is running the board today. Jake, I don't know that you're prepared what's going to happen in 17 minutes. I don't know the answer. I think I'm correct. I've heard other people say it, which gives me more confidence to say it myself, even though I'm always the first to say it. I will provide that to you in about 17 minutes. Come back, take some more of your calls. Got a couple open phone lines if you want to grab them. 97.1.
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0: All right, 97.1. Sorry, at the break, I was watching a self-help video. That's right. Trying to get rid of all these negative thoughts in my mind. I got some really good tips. The last of which was the best. It said, stop talking about the Lions. I'm like, oh, wait, the Lions are the reason I have these negative thoughts in my head. That's so interesting. Sorry, attempted a bad joke. 248-539-9797. A lot of stuff's bad. Another attempted a joke. George in Bloomfield Township, you're on 97.1. What's going on, George?
1: Well, I want to start by talking about Mr. Dan, I can't deliver Campbell.
0: Okay. Is that his middle name?
1: I'm tired of hearing the same lines after the ball games. Oh, we got to do better. Oh, I got to coach better.
0: Sure.
1: Oh, me. Oh, my. Oh, well, when do you put a stake in the ground and actually live up to your words?
0: So, Dan, George.
1: Get rid of Brad Holmes, and you can get rid of the defensive coordinator. That's for starts. And I'm getting tired of hearing about these guys getting these big salaries for doing nothing. You know, we don't pay for efforts. We should be paying for results.
0: No, you're right.
1: And if you
0: and you're the fans,
1: the
0: man,
1: results,
0: you can judge whatever you want.
1: Get paid.
0: Well, you do get paid, and that's the beauty for them, I guess. But no, George, you kind of hit the nail on the head, and I've been thinking this too. I keep going back to that Costa and Jansen Tuesday interview with Dan Campbell. And to me, and Wojo used this word, it felt performative. It almost felt like Dan was telling you what he thought you wanted to hear from him instead of actually meaning it. And the way I compared it to was 2 years prior, where he went on the morning show after a loss to the Bills, I want to say, and he gave that impassioned plea about moldy bread, and it went viral, and everybody was all fired up. I think he tried to do that. I don't think he succeeded. I agree with you, George. It feels very one-trick pony, and you do hear a lot of the same stuff.
1: Well, I'm going to leave you with this one last thought.
0: What do you got? Thought.
1: Boy Scouts try, businessmen do. Have
0: like
1: a nice
0: that.
1: Night.
0: Thank you, George. What about Eagle Scouts? Eagle Scouts do too, I think. It's a good line. Boy Scouts try. Businessmen do, unless you're bad at business. Not bad. He's been hanging on to that one for a while. Quick text. Riggs, KG from Sterling Heights. Breaking news, Kenta Maeda sighting in Detroit. Maybe he can coach the defense for the Lions. Cannot hurt anything. LOL. Not bad. Good old Kenta. That didn't work out. Tony in Sterling Heights, you're on 97.1. What's going on, Tone?
2: Oh, how you doing, Rieger? First time, long time.
0: Oh, thank you, man. I appreciate that. What's the word?
2: So my question is like, you know the statement that Sheila put out last offseason where she said that
0: 9-8 is not good enough.
2: And the way that this defense is looking and the way that the offense is kind of starting slow, it's kind of starting to head towards that direction again. So is she going to be like, you know, going to pull the trigger, hey, you got to do something like now, or your job is on the line? Because I don't think his seat is hot enough in terms of Brad Holmes. I don't think he has pressure
0: I agree.
2: To fix this. I really don't think he has pressure, because if he had pressure to fix this, he would have been trying to do everything in his power. He would have tried with Joey Porter. I don't know.
0: Yeah, I mean, Tony, you're right. Like, if he had some kind of demand that he's got to win this year or go to the playoffs this year by Sheila Ford, he would have made sure he offered whatever it took to get Porter. Now, he's not playing today, talking about Joey Porter Jr. He's got an illness, but he was really good in his first game for the Cowboys. But, Tony, I agree with you. My thing is, Sheila Ford said it's 9-8's not good enough. Cool. It's a good thing to say. She didn't think they'd go 9-8 again. She thought they would be better. We all thought they would be better. Nobody foresaw this team being so bad after 4 games defensively, Tony. Like, we might not have thought they were going to be great, but we didn't think they'd be the worst defense in football. So I think when you say that, if you're Sheila Ford, you know, at least you're pretty sure, you're going to have a good season this year. So you're never going to have to be called out for that statement. But, Tony, it's going to be interesting. Because at some point she will be asked, if they don't win 9 games, You said 9-8 wasn't good enough, but yet you extended these guys. Because if you don't fire them, their contract is up after next year, so you can't send them into next year as a lame duck. So, Tony, I don't know what to tell you.
2: I mean, all I know is, like, I just want this team to succeed. Like, as fans, like, we're tired of mediocrity. And right now, we're on a trend of being just good. We want to be great. And it's not like, what else can we do? Like, it sucks. That's all. And I hope we win this Sunday.
0: Yeah.
2: If we don't, I really think that Calvin Shepard should be fired.
0: Tony, I appreciate it, my man. I do feel that Brad Holmes, or make that Dan Campbell, pretty much said he's going to make changes yesterday at his press conference. Whether you win or lose, he did say it's going to be nice to be able to sit down, catch my breath, and stop drinking from a fire hydrant. That, to me, means he's going to make some changes. Question is, who the hell is going to be the heir apparent? If you get rid of Kelvin Shepard, who do you replace him with? Again, there is no obvious answer, at least in my belief. But it's a mess. Here's the one thing that nobody ever thinks about when you're talking about this football team, and the last caller made me think about it. We could talk about fixing the defense. We could talk about, hey, man, you just got to find a way to beat those gritty Cardinals. Hey, man, you got to find a way to keep Shep employed. You could say all this stuff. But what you're not saying is that the Lions are Super Bowl good. Nobody believes after watching four games that this team will equate to anything. It feels like a wasted season. So that's why I ask you about Dan Campbell. Bringing back Calvin Shepard. Not giving him any defensive support once he brought him back. Does that feel like a move that was as bad as what Brad Holmes has done? Is it time to start talking about Brad and Dan in the same sentence? I always got the feeling over the last couple of years that people are more angry at Brad than Dan, and I feel that Dan gets a free pass. It's a bad move to bring Shep back, especially after he didn't do much last year. Especially when you look around the league and see what teams that are serious about winning it all do at their defensive coordinator spot if they have an offensive-minded head coach. They go out, they get veterans. So, we got one more hour. We'll get to all your calls, I promise. If you're on hold, I will get to you. I got a couple open lines. But coming up next, Jake's not going to like this. I need audio. It's going to be a celebration. It's going to be sad as well. It's going to tug at all of the heartstrings. I thought about this today, driving home. I think I'm right. I've heard other people say it. I leave you in the dark through the commercial break, and I unveil it next. I hope I'm not overselling it. But I believe it, and I'm curious what you believe the answer is. We'll do that next, having some fun on a Thursday, 97.1.
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6: Okay, all right, hello. Last hour for me, 9 o'clock hour. I'm excited about this. We'll continue to take your calls, talking about Brad Holmes and Dan Campbell. Dan Campbell bringing back Kelvin Shepherd, not supplying him with any kind of defensive help, meaning coaches that he could lean on. Was that just as bad as what we accused Brad Holmes of? Is one worse than the other? Is Dan worse than Brad? Is Brad worse than Dan? 248-539-9797. That's out there. However, this is serious. I respect people in this building. I do. I respect Jim Costa. I respect Mike Valeni. I respect those individuals. I do. I think they do a good job. I think they work their ass off. I think they make good points. I think they try real hard. I like that. Both those men have fought me tooth and nail about, I'll just say it, SOL. They fought me. They don't think it exists. I am an SOL-ologist. I'm an historian. If there's one thing I know more than anything else, it's same old Lions. I know what it is. I know the symptoms of it. I know when to diagnose you with it. I'm always on the lookout for it. And I got to admit that Brad Holmes and Dan Campbell made SOL pretty much die. I envision SOL on his deathbed. Respirator. Heart monitor. But the only way you kill SOL, we've already talked about this many times, is you got to win a Super Bowl. That's the only way that he or she, whatever it is, this cosmic thing dies, right? Mike and Costa always fight me on SOL. They think it's lazy radio. They don't believe in it. They hate it. I've heard both men that I respect say it. Costa said it Monday. I heard Mike say it today. They both said it about this. Kelvin Shepherd, the Lions, and I got to be honest with you, what you saw on Sunday night, people, going against the Carolina team that was missing four offensive linemen, a backup running back, a backup tight end, two of their best three receivers, both starting corners, and then Jalen Phillips gets injured during the game. Losing to that team on Sunday Night Football, that's about as SOL as it gets. It doesn't get any more SOL than that, I think. But when I think of SOL, I want to play this for you. When I think of SOL, I always, always think of this first. Take a listen.
7: Abandoned ship.
6: It's Bobby Ross when he lost his mind. I don't coach that. You think I coach that? I'll give you a one-way bus ticket. Lions broke Bobby Ross. Lions have broken a lot of coaches. Rod Marinelli, Marty Morningwig, Matt Patricia. Even Jim Caldwell, very classy man. The dungeon of doom when you walk into this room. What I've heard over the last couple years, actually I should say months, has SOL written all over it. It started with this by Brad Holmes.
8: We like the guys that we have in the room right now.
6: And then we heard a little bit of it today. Take a listen to this exchange, Will Birchfield with Kelvin Shepherd. It's fascinating.
9: Chef, there's always a risk-reward to blitzing. It feels like you guys have felt the risk of that more than the reward so far. With the personnel that you have, what can you do schematically to make those blitzes more effective?
10: Those calls were the right calls. Those calls were the right calls, and I leave it at that.
9: So last Sunday then Chef, when Bryce Young goes 8-for-9 against the blitz,
10: yep.
9: What's the disconnect between the calls and the execution?
10: Those are private conversations that we have that I'm going to keep in-house.
6: I don't think Kelvin Shepherd was prepared for Will to have the stats of what Bryce Young did against the blitz and throw it right back at him. And that's when you get the answer, well, we're going to keep those conversations in-house. Guys, what we are witnessing right now, Super Bowl aspirations and a team that might not make the postseason, everybody boasting about an easy schedule and the team might not make the postseason, losing to teams you should not lose to, but more than anything, the worst defense in the game, and it's on a historical pace to be the worst defense ever. Is this SOL? We got to get that out of the way first. Is it SOL? Is it same old Lions? I think conditions are right. I did the medical tests. I ran it through a machine. The diagnosis is frightening. It's same old Lions. And you know it's bad both when Jim and Mike say it too. Like, I kind of feel like Jim and Mike are the second opinion. If you think something is SOL, you got to give it to them. If they disagree, it might not be, because sometimes we do fall into the SOL thing. But if they agree, oh, damn it, you know it is, because the last thing they want to say is those three letters and that acronym. So we'll get to the calls, I promise. But is this SOL what we're witnessing right now? Another great coach being lionized. A very promising GM that everybody now hates and thinks should be fired. Is it SOL? I mean, you know my answer. That's question number one. And then question number two, the fun. And when I say fun, sometimes when you remember the bad, you're left to realize that it's not that bad now, maybe? Question number two. If you had to explain SOL to somebody, if you had to explain it to somebody that had no idea what the hell it is, like, for instance, picture yourself as me today being a chaperone at my daughter's field trip with a bunch of 10-year-olds. If you had to explain to 10-year-olds what same old Lions is, how would you explain it? And you have to use examples. You can't say words. You can't give a definition. You can't say it means the Lions are bad. No, no, no, no. You gotta give a definition.
11: You know, when you guys have like an all-star dodgeball team, so when all of a sudden your best player will just go down out of nowhere,
6: work.
11: And then a few others will follow
6: suit. That does not work. You have to do like this.
11: Okay, go on.
6: Back and forth kind of thing. You have to do like this. Complete the process. You gotta do like this. Picked up flag. With what you've witnessed in your life watching this team, and unfortunately it's mostly bad memories, but you can't quit them. You definitely know that's the case. How would you explain SOL? What is the most ultimate same old Lions thing you've ever witnessed? What would you say it is? I will judge you. I have one in my mind. I don't want to give it away yet. I want you to first take a stab or two at it. But is this same old Lions what we're witnessing right now? And then number two.

0: what was the most obscene example of SOL you've ever seen? 248-539-9797. You could text us at the exact same number. What about Matt Flynn? Lions, Packers. Lions win. They get a home playoff game for the first time in forever. Matt Flynn is a backup quarterback to Aaron Rodgers. He went off for 700 yards. Got himself a brand new, sparkling new contract with the Seattle Seahawks. And then got benched because Russell Wilson took his job. That's about as SOL as it gets. What about if we hop way back in the time machine? Sterling Sharp from Brett Favre. Playoff game. Silverdome. Chris Spielman in coverage. Huh? So is this same old Lions, number one? And again, the only reason I ask it is because I was shocked that I heard Costa and both Valeni both say it. They are SOL deniers. And they both said it. It floored me. I was floored in my steps. So is it? And then what is the best example? What is the ultimate SOL moment? I mean, I don't think it's Calvin Shepard saying those were the right calls on those blitzes, but that's got to be right up there, right? We'll take your calls. We'll read your texts. We'll get you up to Mark Ryan at 10 o'clock. He's already here, and he's preparing hard, people. I'm looking at him right now. He's typing away. He's got something good for you. 97.1.
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0: Oh, baby, 97-1. Parker Messick on the bump for the Guardian. Bases loaded, one out, walks Murakami. 1-0 White Sox trying to clinch the ALCS. Well, at least a berth to the ALCS. Messick being replaced. Bottom of three, bases pumped, one out for the White Sox. Trying to add on. Do you know the White Sox over the course of the last 3 years, we're not talking about this year, lost over 300 games? Look at them now. As Panic at the Disco says, mama, look at me now. 248-539-9797.

0: I like this one. Go back to 2006. Lions needed to win one game to win their division. They lost all three and ended up not making the playoffs. Well, they made the playoffs, and they ended up losing to Seattle. Do you remember that? They had to win one game. And the Packers had to win all three games. And the Lions and Packers played each other on Sunday Night Football. And the Lions lost that game to Aaron Rodgers. It's ridiculous. Lions lost to the Giants, the Cowboys, and then the Packers. At home. And coughed away a division. Here's another one. When we took the wind in overtime and then did not make them kick the field goal, SOL. I never think that was a bad decision by Marty, obviously, against the Bears. It was pathetic. I agree. But that was a two-win football team, so was it really SOL? Fine, I'll give it to you. I mean, 0-16 was SOL. That's probably the best example. 2008, Orlovsky running out of the back of the end zone. 17 different quarterbacks. Dante Culpepper was one of them. I think Drew Henson was another one of them. If you ever want to get depressed with life, I'm not telling you to do this. Go back and look at the 2008 Lions quarterbacks. Oy vey, not a good crop. Then I got one more for you. Oh, man, this old bit again, and you were going to bring up how terrible Stafford is. John in a truck. Uh-oh. Hashtag S-O-R, same old Rieger. I didn't say a word about Stafford.
1: That's not very nice.
0: Although he did have some SOL moments, too. Ken in a car, you're on 97.1. What's up, Kenny? How are you?
2: All right. Listen, I'm 80 years old.
0: Oh, boy. You've been through it all, my man.
2: All right. When I was 11 years old, my dad took me to the Lion Championship game. And he said to me afterward, he said, son, he says, you are so lucky to be your age and get to see this championship team for your whole life. And 30 years later, 30 years later, before he passed away, I mean, he says, I can't believe it's 30 years. I don't think I'm going to live long enough. Well, he died when he was 76, and I'm 80. So the point is when you talk about same old Lions, we're talking about the word same. And the problem with the Lions, the problem with the 42-year vacancy yes. for the Tigers, the problem with the 22 years of the Pistons and the 18 years with the Red Wings.
0: Sure.
2: You've got a situation that what that kills this team is the ownership.
0: Sure.
2: I don't care about who they are. Let me tell you something.
0: Tell me.
2: They just honored Verlander, right? Great thing. He was a great pitcher.
0: Yeah.
2: What did he do after he left Detroit? He won a championship.
0: Two.
2: How about Max Scherzer? After he left Detroit, he won a championship.
0: Yes, won.
2: How about Max Stafford? He goes out there, and the next year he wins a championship.
0: Oh, yeah.
2: So the
0: J.D. Martinez did it too, you know.
2: Yeah, but what I'm saying to you, what we're missing is it doesn't matter who the coach is. It doesn't matter who the manager is. It's the ownership. They make money. They build these new stadiums. They charge $10 for a hot dog, for crying out loud. They are there to make money. They can say they want to win, but if you want to talk about same old, Detroit has had 140-some-odd years of no championships, and we need to do better.
0: Kenny, it's funny, and I appreciate the comma, man. He laid it all out there. Blood, guts, sweat, tears. But notice he went back to what it used to always be, and now it is again, ownership. We could not go through a day without taking a call about Lions ownership. And then Sheila at the Calvin Johnson ceremony said, it's all right, as everybody booed her. Then they won. Everybody forgot how bad people perceived the ownership to be. And now here we are talking about Lions ownership. If that is not the ultimate example that this is the same old Lions, I have no idea what is. And people are getting mad at me because I'm bringing this up. I did not light this fuse, though. Blame Costa and Valeni. All right? Quick text. I'm going to read this to you. Then we're going back to the phones. For me, SOL is turning the radio just to hear talking heads stoke the flames of negativity or scrolling through tweets claiming the sky is falling after one bad break. The season is a marathon, but the manufactured outrage starts on day one when the media and toxic slide of the fan base constantly breed negativity that energy spreads. Eventually, players and coaches get wind of it. It creates a defeatist culture

0: that helps absolutely no one. How about we actually let the season play out before writing the obituary? Support the team. Tune out the noise. Stop letting the panic artists dictate the narratives. Seriously, Rigor, you are insufferable, in all due respect. Well, first of all, I think it's with all due respect, not in all due respect. Now, I got chomping at the bit wrong earlier with Woj, so I could be wrong about that.
1: I'm pretty sure it's with all due respect.
0: Thank you. The second thing is, name's Rigor, not Rigor. I'm not Igor. Igor, Rigor. I know it's Halloween time. Igor's in the lab.
1: Are you going to be out here going, Mr. Woji? Is that what's going to happen? We're going to get a Halloween special?
0: But here's what I like. Is this from Lions PR? I like that it's my fault. I like that it's the fan base's fault. I love this. Yes, I'm the reason the Lions haven't done crap in my existence, right? The fans that flock Ford Field, and before that, the Silverdome, they're the reason. The fans that spend their blood, sweat, tears, spend all their money, spend all their time, use all their emotion watching this team with one want, to win an effing Super Bowl. Yeah, we're the problem. It's our fault. You got me. You got me. I'm the problem. Lions players are so soft and weak that they pop on 97.1 at 9:21 on a Thursday. Oh my God, he's speaking the truth. I can't take it. He's the problem. What the hell's the matter with you? We're the problem? Bro, you led 17 points at the half 3 years ago in the NFC title game, and the ball popped off Kendall Vildor's face mask. You decided to go for it instead of kick field goals. You had two drop passes, a fumble from Jahmyr Gibbs as well. You collapsed. That's what this team does. Over the course of my lifetime. But yes, I'm the issue. I'm the problem. I'm the bastard for talking about it. So in all due respect, whoever this is, he didn't leave his name. I disagree with your text. By the way, our text is like fixed. This is amazing, by the way. It used to be that you send a text, if it was very long, it would break up into very many pieces. You could never follow it, and you look like a moron reading the text on the air. Now, it's amazing.
1: You can still look like a moron, though.
0: I look like a moron all the time. But it's amazing because now it's all together. So I actually challenge you. Send the longest text possible. I can read all of them. Doesn't have to be a word limit. Somebody says, Rigor Larionov. I'm sorry, Jeff. Pretty good. I like that. Rigor Larionov. Of course, talking about the great professor, Igor Larionov. 248-539-9797. Jeff's in Detroit. You're on 97.1. Jeffrey, hello.
2: Jeffrey, my man. How you doing tonight, bro?
0: Hey, man. How are you?
2: The guy that was 80 kind of stole mine.
0: Yeah.
2: But this is the thing. I want to make a comment about that, though, because I think Sela went too far into the friend zone with these guys instead of staying in the owner, your employee. William Clay. And I was just like,
0: sure.
2: You know, she is the one person, she's an intelligent woman, that can make the Calvin Shepard firing happen.
0: Yeah, but Jeff, I feel that Sheila Ford already kind of failed because she did not put the onus on this staff to win at all costs. I do feel, and maybe I'm wrong about this, that the Lions are at whole, and the one guy that called up brought it up, the 80-year-old man. I mean, as long as they're making money, as long as they're not a complete and utter embarrassment, as long as they're flirting with the postseason and are relevant, then yeah, I think they're happy.
2: Well, look, this is the thing. You know, he did, like I said, I mean, it is management, but there's a guy on the defensive staff right now that actually was a defensive coordinator for 3 years.
0: There's two
2: in the NFL. Okay, Jim O'Neill, I don't know if you ever read his bio. It's on the Lions site. Every year that he was a defensive coordinator, he improved the secondary, I mean, tremendously. For Cleveland 2 years, San Francisco 49ers. He was a defensive coordinator in college for the Northwestern Wildcats for 2 years. He's got experience. Now, I don't know what his how much authority he has and how much involvement he has in the game planning and all that stuff. But if you the success he had with the defensive backs, every place he went as a defensive coordinator, maybe he should have a bigger role in what's going on. Because all he does, they say he's an assistant coach in safeties.
0: So, Jeff.
2: And the safeties are the only ones that are really doing halfway decent.
0: Jeff, that could be the guy. If they decide to fire Calvin Shepard, that could be Jim O'Neill. There's another coach, I'm drawing a blank on his name, that also has D.C. experience with the Cleveland Browns. But maybe that's the case. But, Jeff, neither Jeff O'Neill or anybody else is a true veteran defensive savant, which you could have went out and got and helped Kelvin Shepard. Yeah. If you were gung-ho on bringing Shep back, which obviously, you know, Dan was, then why did you not surround him with a bubble? Uh-huh. That he could knock ideas off certain guys, or, I mean, let's be honest, Jeff, whether you believe it's personnel, whether you believe it's scheme, I think the answer is it's probably everything, right? I mean, there are calls that Shep makes that you say to yourself, that's a good call. Players didn't get it done. There's other plays where you're like, that's a bad call. There's other plays when you're like, okay, that's fine, but guys are out of position. So all together, it's just as a cohesive unit not working. You can blame whoever you want. I just don't know how you allow yourself to be vulnerable to this when you're trying to win a Super Bowl and bringing him back.
2: Well, I think, you know, part of it too is whatever his message is and everybody says they're behind him and all that stuff, it ain't getting through. It's like, you know, they're not, you know, absorbing it and buying into it.
0: I agree with you, because both Dan Campbell and Kelvin Shepard and everybody else, they make the same statement. Well, at practice, they get it.
2: Yeah.
0: You should watch us practice. And then the game happens, and all of a sudden, they don't know what the hell they're doing. Jeff, it's like my golf game, man. You should see me on the range. I'm amazing on the range. I'm piping the ball right down the middle. I get on the golf course, and it goes in the woods.
2: Let me say one thing before we go.
0: Yeah.
2: I seen online today, Brad Holmes finally made a transaction for the team. October 8th, and signed a player. Do you know who that player was?
0: No, this is going to be good to go.
2: It's a defensive lineman named, his last name is Maybell, and he is signed to the practice squad. So what did he do? He signs another player to the practice squad. So guess what? We got the best practice squad in the league. When in practice, we're killing it.
0: There you go.
2: You know what? When the guys I like in the, I like the guys in the room too, but go get me a guy I don't like, but I love him on the field.
0: Jeffrey, I appreciate the call. This is amazing, by the way. We read the very lengthy text blaming me, blaming the media, blaming the negativity, blaming the fan base. They blame us for as to why the Lions are bad. And that text is getting a lot of support. We might have to ask the question, is it our fault? How much are we to blame? Go ahead. I can take it. I want to read you some of these texts. We'll continue to take the call. I asked the question, is this SOL? The only reason I brought it up is because I heard it come out of Valeni and Costa's mouth, two of the biggest SOL deniers I've ever met. So we'll continue the conversation. I promise. Only a matter of time before I'm the problem. I show up to work, although today I was late, so not a good example. 97.1.
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8: Well, damn. Apparently I'm the issue.
9: It's my fault the Lions have never won anything. So we had the one text. We'll go back to the phone momentarily. But there was a text saying that it's my fault. It's the fans' fault. It's the media's fault. The toxic slice of the fan base constantly breeds negativity. That energy spreads. The players can't help but to hear it, along with the coaches. Creates a defeatist culture that helps absolutely no one. A lot of people agree with this text. Like this one. Rieger, you may not be the problem, but you certainly are not the solution, bud. It's not my problem. And it's not my job to be the solution. It's my job to do a damn radio show and talk about the teams. It's my job to give an opinion. Here's another one. Great text. Spot on. We wait all summer long for football just for the media to push this negative narrative. Yes, the team has gotten off to a slow start, but it's four games into the season, man. If you think negative talk day in and day out doesn't spread throughout the city and teams, you guys are crazy. Stop doing lazy radio. Put some real effort into making real talking points instead of piling on.
10: Oh.
9: Is that Otto?
10: That is Jeremy Otto.
9: I just want to say one quick thing. It's kind of a wild concept.

0: nobody would be talking negative if the team didn't play like crap. Like, what do you want to do that? I can do that kind of radio. Here, I'll try it right now. 248-539-9797. Jazzy Jeff, hello. How are you? It's good to be here. I just want to tell you, I am so happy I get to sit down on Sunday after working and watch the Lions game, because the Lions are in Arizona and I love the Arizona Cardinals uniforms. And I'm just telling you, man, so what if the Lions give up 65 points? Okay. It doesn't matter. So what if they lose and go 2-3 at the bye when they have a God easy schedule? That doesn't matter either. I just love the Cardinals uniforms. I love that cute bird with the big schnoz. I love the beak on that bird. It's just so attractive. I'm just so happy I can watch that game on Sunday. And anybody that thinks otherwise, F you. I mean, is that what you want? I could do that kind of radio. Dominic in Luna Pier, you're on 97.1. What's going on, Dominic?
1: Hey, Jeff. I want you to just hold back for a second. I got your back right here. I got your back.
0: Go ahead, Dominic.
1: Well, the thing is, I want to say it's absolutely the same old Lions. And, you know, the people that are coming at you hard, I want a reality check and really think about the past, you know, go back even last 15 years. The only 2 years we had a legit shot at the Super Bowl was when we had Stafford with Nick Fairley not being overrated for 1 year.
0: Yeah, 2014.
1: Yes, and we had a legit defense, and we got screwed by the refs. They were holding every play because they were so dominant. Then fast forward a couple of years ago, we have a defense that takes us to the end. You know, we lose the 49ers, but that wasn't a lockdown defense, but we created so many turnovers, it made up for it, and we created field goals. So we held them to field goals. So I'll even give it that. These guys are saying, oh, it's not the same old Lions. Well, Jeff, it is the same old Lions, because if you look at all the great football teams, the Chiefs, the Patriots in our last, you know, 20, 25 years, they don't keep all their toys. What we're trying to do right now is keep all our toys.
0: And yeah, they make uncomfortable decisions. That's fair.
1: Yeah, and the thing is maybe I'm alone on this, but when we re-signed J-Mo, I told all my boys, I said, this one concerns me, because here's the thing. You're gonna get Gibbs, you need O-line, you got Goff, and you have St. Brown. So something's got to give. And if you have great players at other positions, they're supposed to be able to take a money, like a cap relief on the wide receiver,
0: sure,
1: too, and they're supposed to make those guys greater. Now we give J-Mo money. Well, look at now. We have LaPorta that we want to sign. So now we're probably going to – who knows what's going to happen. But this is a definition of the same old Lions loading up on offense and then saying, oh, we're going to try on defense. But the actions are not speaking with the words. Because if you really are dedicated to defense, you don't trade all those draft picks for Isaac Tesla. You at least get some more, you know, almost like a Keno card. You get more numbers on there to try to get wins. I'm not saying they've drafted great in the fourth, fifth, sixth round. I've listened to you, and you've even pointed that out the last few days. They haven't been, but the more picks you get, the chance you can hit on one. And when they're punting the third, fourth, fifth round picks over and over and over again, it gets frustrating. Jeff, the only good thing that the Lions are good for, and I'm being dead serious about this, and I'm not even a big bettor, just bet and keep letting it ride. Start with $20 and bet the opposite quarterback. I did it with a free bet. I'm up to $200 now. If it goes 10 more weeks,
0: Dominic,
1: I'll be at like 12 grand.
0: Dominic,
1: bet the opposite quarterback.
0: Parlay the hell out of Jacoby Brissett this weekend. Dominic, I appreciate the call. I mean, you're not wrong. He mentioned Jameson Williams, and at the risk of sounding even more negative, did you hear Scotty Montgomery and J-Mo this week? Burchie had this. Check out this quote. Every target he had in the Carolina game should have been a catch. If it hits you, you got to catch it. You can't be boom or bust in this league. That is average. We got to get him completely refocused on making wide open catches and contested catches. Now, I know I sound negative because I brought that up. But yeah, J-Mo probably needs to be better. I got a couple quick texts. Back to the phones. Somebody says it's the media's fault that our secondary is terrible. It's a very fair point. And then how about this one? He's right, talking about the texter that hates us. Every other day, you're wrong. It's probably every day, but whatever. Every other day, there's a fire Brad Holmes topic or a fire

0: this person or this person. When I read fan comments in line, I think he means online, it's a regurgitation of 97 one takes. That's a fact, Eric. Well, we must be doing something right if people are regurgitating what we have to say. Second of all, are you new to sports radio? Third of all, these people make millions of dollars to do the job, and it is our job because we're fans to critique the job. So you don't want to? You sound like the Midday Show.
1: I regret to inform you, Jeff, yes. There are more texts. It did not combine everything.
0: What do you mean?
1: Following up after Eric, is Caldwell was the best coach we've had, but this station dragged him enough to get him fired in less time than Schwartz got. Same number.
0: So Jim Caldwell felt like he reached his top, his ceiling. And to be fair, they made a god-awful decision on who they chose to replace Jim Caldwell. Now, I always said this. Bob Quinn never gave Jim Caldwell a real chance because he wanted his boy Matty Patty in there. But then what happened with Dan Campbell? He took it to the NFC title game. So could Jim Caldwell have done that? I don't know that anybody really hated Jim Caldwell getting fired, with the exception of the Jim Caldwell family, I'm sure, and Caldwell's friends. I think we all hated, rightfully so, the person that replaced Jim Caldwell, Matt Patricia, who goes down as one of the worst coaches in the history of the game. That's me being negative again. But that's how I think people feel about Jim Caldwell. If you disagree, feel free to fight. 248-539-9797. I legitimately came in trying to have some fun in the 9 o'clock hour. It backfired on me. It did. I love the beak on that bird. It's just so attractive. It is. What are you going to do? All right, we'll take the rest of your calls. 248-539-9797. You can text us at the exact same number. I mean, it's a new interesting little nugget, a little side topic that I never thought about doing it. Is it our fault? Is it my fault? I mean, listen, I got to be honest with you. Can you call this a career, what I do? Or is it more of a hobby? I do get paid. So it's a career. Is that fair?
1: You make money from this. So yes,
0: I never really go out and say in my career, I feel that sounds, I don't do that. Okay. I don't call it a career. You can call it a career if you want to. I've been doing it a long time, but I'm just going to be honest with you. I have the majority of my hobby career. I've trashed the Lions. A lot. But pretty sure they deserve it? No? All right. I did not think we would be taking this turn today. So it happens when you bring up that acronym. It's like poison, as Kelvin Shepherd says. 97.1.
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4: Oh, well, you look at that. Jose Ramirez. J-Ram, a two-run shot, takes a 2-1 deficit, turns to a 3-1, a 3-2 lead for the Cleveland Guardians.
5: Absolutely despicable.
4: Unbelievable. White Sox are going to choke this away. Holy hell, Chase DeLauter pops out the left field. Cleveland wins today, top of five. Cleveland's up 3-2. J-Ram just blasted a baseball. He's really been struggling after that hammock bone surgery. Oh, you could tell that felt good. He's hopping around first base. Tom Hamilton, I'm sure, is like, oh, will you look at that ball fly? Good for J-Ram. I doubted him. All right, let's bust out a couple more calls. Get Mark Ryan in the mix. Rob in Port Huron, you're on 97.1. What's up, Rob?
6: Jeff, you nudge Nick. It's all your fault, the Lions.
4: I know. You know, yeah, Rob, I should get paid for something then. You know, the Packer fans should pay me because apparently I'm the source of the Lions sucking all our lives.
6: Holy cow. This, it's so ridiculous. All right. I'm going to go with this. All right. Number one, I blame Brad Holmes for not improving this defense over the offseason. Now, I'm not going to excuse Calvin Shepard for not being able to make adjustments during halftime and so forth. But what does he have to work with?
4: Yeah, Rob, listen, I mean, you're right. The talent isn't up to par. But again, I keep going back, and I read it earlier. I can read it again to you. If you look at PFF, Rob, they rank the Lions defensive players, especially the secondary, yes, as middle-of-the-row players. All right.
6: So when including Jack Campbell, right?
4: Yeah.
6: Including Jack
4: Campbell. Right, but he's regressed.
6: He has very much regressed.
4: But when you have, real quick, when you have like NFL players, and the Lions do, and you're getting non-NFL player results, how much is the coach? How much is the players? I agree with you. It's a combination of everything. Obviously, it's a bad brew is what it is, but go on.
6: Yeah, exactly. It is absolutely SOL. It's like people keep on your station. We are in the Super Bowl window. No, the Super Bowl window ended in Santa Clara 2 years ago when they were up 17 and then lost the game, as far as I'm concerned.
4: And I don't disagree. I mean, I think 15-2 the following year, they probably had a Super Bowl window, but the defense got so banged up. What are you going to do? And Washington happened.
6: And I keep hearing the same thing. Well, they have an easy schedule this year. No, there's no easy schedule in the NFL because you don't know what's going to happen. The Patriots stink this year, but yet they went into Orchard Park and beat
4: the Bills,
6: who were supposed to be, you know, one of the, you know, the golden, you know, ones who are going to win the Super Bowl.
5: Remind me.
4: But Rob, that's the killer of it all, because the league has so much parity, and it feels now more than ever there isn't a ton of great teams, and there are the Lions who are unfortunately stuck in the mud with every other mediocre team. And that's hard to wrap your head around when you were promised more, or at least you thought it was going to be more.
6: So Jeff, whose fault really is it?
4: I mean, I think it's Brad's, first and foremost, because of some of the empty drafts and some of the off-season moves or lack thereof. I don't think Dan did this team any favors either by bringing back Shep. Like, Rob, I was just having this conversation with Mark Ryan, who comes on next, and I do think guys eventually wear their time out. And I think Dan Campbell was perfect for what this city need and what this team needed, but I'm not quite sure he's perfect anymore. They need somebody that can scheme. I don't know that Dan Campbell can. Same thing with Brad Holmes. I mean, Brad Holmes nailed those drafts, made great trades, built up an elite team. And he unfortunately doesn't seem like he's able to kind of make it better or get over the mountain, right? So maybe you're just looking at a situation where two guys did a hell of a job getting you to this spot, and maybe you need now two other guys.
6: Well, then where do you go from here? Because
4: well, you're not going anywhere. See, that's the thing. It's not like Sheila's firing either one.
6: I'm not so sure about that, but when you look at, like, America's team, the Dallas Cowboys, they haven't been to the NFC Championship in how many years? 35?
4: Yes, been a while.
6: And it's like, okay, why are we? I don't know.
4: Yeah, but their owner, Jerry Jones, is way too loyal to some of the coaches over the years. Like, he gave Jason Garrett, like, a billion years and then gave Mike McCarthy a billion more, I feel. So even though, yes, he wants to win and will do what it takes, I do feel he gets kind of caught up in that, too. So, Rob, I hear what you're saying. I mean, it does feel like, and this is why I think it's fair to bring up the SOL stuff. It feels like through four games in that this team's not going to win anything, and it feels like it's another lost season, and it feels like you're going on the downturn instead of still getting better. And all that's pretty depressing.
6: Well, I kind of think that the offense is getting a little bit of a pass, because when you look at that long pass that Jared Goff made,
4: sure,
6: to, and I've defended Jameson Williams from the start, and he gator armed it. What was that?
4: And yeah, he claimed he lost it in drops. The lights.
6: You know, okay. You know, yeah. I mean,
4: no, Rob, listen, you have. I hear you, my man, and we are up against it, and I appreciate you. Good to hear from you. Hope you're doing well. I want to read one quick text before we get to Mark. Then we're going to call it a program. Somebody says, look, Jeff, don't try to make it out like you're not having fun right now, because that is probably the most fun you've had all week. I can hear it in your voice. How much fun you're having, and I'm having a whole lot of fun too, Jeff in Detroit. I always have fun when I do a radio show. Try not to keep it too serious, despite the fact I got blamed as the root of the Lions' problems over the course of the last 20 years. I'm not going to take that to heart. I'm not going to go home and drink. I'm not going to go home and put my head in the sand and say it's all my fault. That must be pretty powerful if that's the case. Mark Ryan, very positive man. He's on deck. Hey, Mark.
0: You know what, man? I am kind of getting over. I'm kind of losing my patience for the whole we suck because we're in the media and we're anti-media and let's band against the media. Dude, you and I are talk show hosts. Do you know, when I was covering Clemson, they almost ripped my press credential.
4: Ooh.
0: They almost ripped my credentials to the games.
4: Because that would have made national news.
0: On social media, I said, I'm not a journalist. And they said, if they called my boss and they said, why should we give him a credential if he's not a journalist? My boss says he's a talk show host. And then my boss says to him, if Howard Stern wanted to come to your game, you're not going to give him a credential? He goes, he's a talk show host. We're talk show hosts. We're not media. We're not, like, our job is to engage the fans, which is exactly and precisely what we do, what you do. Is it not?
4: I think you said it beautifully. But I kind of like being thought of as the guy that is the problem. I mean, I'm not going to lie to you. I kind of like thinking that there are some people that think that we are the issue because we talk about negative things.
0: Yeah.
4: Because, you know, it's crazy. And this is wild. Tell me if you heard this before. But when the team plays well, any team, not just the Lions, it's wild. We usually say good things. But when the team plays bad,

0: And this is the catchy part. We say bad things.
1: But here's the thing.
0: It's crazy.
1: It's not you or me. It's honestly them. Why? What did you tell me when they were 15-2? Do you remember?
0: I don't.
1: You said to me, Mark, we need a scandal.
0: This sounds is, about right. Maybe
1: why did you say that?
0: Yeah, because
1: it was crickets.
0: It was crickets.
1: Yeah. They were not engaging. So what's coming up? What is the current best buy in Detroit? Okay, we will have that conversation.
0: The one in Westland they go to all the time.
1: Right.
0: There's one in Southfield too.
1: Right. Exactly. We're going to grade the current sports scene.
0: You're talking about something different. I got you.
1: I'm going to piggyback on this conversation as well, and we've got so much more. 10 p.m. to midnight coming your way right now.
0: I do like Best Buy a lot. I mean, that is such a great store. They
1: I was
0: got
1: just
0: it
1: there.
0: It's a phenomenal store. 97.1.
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12: I lived alone in this apartment and I'd had trouble with my landlord. 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
13: What's wrong? 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
13: I'm offering you a good deal.
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13: All right, all right. 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
21: All right, great to have you guys with us. We roll on until midnight tonight. Nowhere I'd rather be than right here with you coming up. Can't get over how bad a local media member has body bagged a team exec here. Who has the hottest seat in Detroit? What is the current best buy in Detroit? And one of my friends said something so insane, I need you to put him in his place. Mark Ryan here with you. Here's how you guys can get in touch. You can give us a ring at 248-539-9797. That's 248-539-9797. And on social, at Mark Ryan on air, M-A-R-C Ryan on air, on X, Facebook, and Twitter, where you can get to me. You message the show, your messages get read live and on the air. I want to pick up on something that Jeff was talking about. I do not understand, and maybe you guys can explain it to me. All right? Maybe because I'm clueless. All right? Number one, and I told Jeff this off the air, and to me, there's no difference between an off-air conversation and an on-air conversation. If I'm willing to say it off the air, and I promise you guys honesty, I'll say it on the air as well. I told Jeff, I'm like, Jeff, you and I are not media members. We're talk show hosts. All right? I got in a little trouble with the Clemson football team. Not trouble per se, not like legal problems. I just had strong opinions against what they were doing, and they got pissed off. And I said in a tweet that I'm not a journalist. And they said they threatened to pull my credential to games. And they got on the phone with my boss, and my boss said, he's not a journalist. And they said, well, why are we going to credential him then? And my boss said, he's a talk show host. And then my boss said, if Howard Stern wanted to cover your game, you're going to tell him he can't go because he's not a journalist? And that was the end of that conversation. Okay? I don't view myself as a media member. I view myself as a voice box for you. I view myself as somebody who can engage on Detroit sports that we all want to talk about, right? On sports and life and everything in between. I'm not a journalist. I'm not a reporter. I can't believe that I continue to have to tell people that. You know, I constantly hear some journalist you are. That's never been more accurate. I'm not a journalist. Nice report, bro. I don't report, bro. I'm not a reporter. I am an editorialist, right? You have reporters. If you're talking about the newspaper, you have reporters and you have editorialists. I'm the guy who writes the column and gives you my opinion. That's me. But I feel like people are more anti-media than they've ever been. Ladies and gentlemen, why is that? Like, what's happened with that? Why are people so anti-media? Does this, Jake Bragdon, does this go back to COVID and you got to get the vaccine and I don't want people telling me what to do? Like, where did this begin? Because I'm going to give you guys the cold, hard dose of reality that you may not want. Negative stories sell. You ever watch the local news? You ever wonder why they do negative stories 5-1? Because that's what you watch. You ever wonder why we have more engagement when the Lions are losing than when they're winning? When the Tigers are losing than when they're winning? That's the nature of who we are. Anger leads to more engagement than warm fuzzies. There was once a local news station, television station, recently in the last 15 years, okay, that tried to be the opposite of that. They counter-programmed all the negativity. And they led with positive stories. They were out of business in 6 months. In 6 months. So it's weird because, like, I've been here 2.5 years now, and I still get, like, anytime I have an opinion that is not negative, but anytime I'm critical of somebody, do you know what I get in the comments every single bloody time? Do you know what I get in the comments? Typical 97.1. And I'm like, what does that mean? Typical 97.1. What does that mean? Exactly. Like, I don't even know what that means. Typical 97.1. Every time I hear it. Anytime I'm critical. Hey, if I tweet out, hey man, do you think Jamison Williams might like to catch a pass one time this year? There will be somebody in the comments that goes, typical 97.1. You might as well be speaking to me in Chinese, because I have no idea what the hell that means. Now, I know that our different shows have different flavors, right? I get that. The morning show is pretty neutral, a pretty even mix of positive and negative. The midday show is certainly more positive than negative. And the afternoon show is certainly more negative than positive. Those are the natures, the different flavors of ice cream. But if you average all of those together, you have a balanced show, the morning show, a positive show, the midday show, a more negative show, the afternoon show. And when I say more negative, I mean that they have a beef, they have a rant that they lead the show with every single day. But like, first of all, we have double-digit hosts here at the station. So, like, why would anybody say, because, you know, if you think Mike is negative, why would anybody say typical 97.1? We're an entire station of people. We have double-digit hosts here. I just don't get it, if I'm honest with you. Like, I'm confused. People are more against media now than they've ever been before. They are less trusting now of media than they've ever been before. I don't know where it came from, but if you said to me, Mark, are you media? I would say no. Now, if I need to get into a team game, I will say I'm with the media at 97.1. But I don't view myself as a media member. I don't. I'm a talk show host. I hang out with you guys. We have fun together. We talk about big opinions together. That's what we do. So anyway, 248-539-9797 is where you guys can get to us on the show. Where do you guys come out on quote unquote the media? And if somebody ever says to you, typical 97.1, what does that mean to you? Hey, like, where does that come from, and what does that mean to you? Because I feel like if you listen to this show, if you listen to my show, what you will find is that I do a balanced show. I'm not afraid to go to the difficult topics. I'm not afraid to discuss the things that other people don't want to discuss. We're balanced, we're positive, we're critical where we need to be. I don't know how anyone could listen to my show and come to the conclusion that we are hell-bent on being negative or we're hell-bent on being positive. None of that makes any sense to me. 248-539-9797 is where you guys can get to us on the show. I value your thoughts on that because I feel like we're in a place now where people are so upset with the media all the time. Number one, it's not cool to be in the media, I think, these days. Number two, I think people distrust you. But number three, in terms of my outfit and my platform and my privilege to be here with you at 97.1, realize you're listening to the number one station in America. It's not even a matter of opinion. There's three trophies over my head in the last 8 years that say so. Okay? Anybody who lists top five stations in the country has 97.1 on that list. You have a top five station in the country here. So why wouldn't people appreciate the fact that you have one of the best stations in the country here? And that's like, why do I always hear typical 97.1? Where is that coming from exactly? I welcome your thoughts. 248-539-9797 is where you guys can get to us on the show. I will come to your calls on this right after this here on 97.1.
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1: Got an opinion? Don't go yelling at clouds. Crank up the sports talk and yell at the radio instead. This is 1240 The Ticket.
21: Great to have you guys with us. I'm asking you openly and honestly, what's the deal with the beef with the media? I mean, like, even since the start of this show, I took hate against me and 97.1 on social. And I'm just asking myself, and I'm asking you guys openly and honestly, where does this originate from? I mean, I suppose people have to blame somebody, right? But do you guys consider me a media member? Like, I don't know, man. I don't view myself above that, and I don't view myself below that. I view myself as a talk show host. My job is to communicate with you guys, for us to communicate together, for me to build relationships with you guys. I don't know. It's just really odd to me. The whole, I hate the media sucks. And then, you know, what I hear all the time, typical 97.1. You could say 9 positive things, right? In a show, I might have 10 different takes. I could have 9 positive takes. And then I could say, you think Jameson Williams will catch a pass one time this millennium? And somebody will say, typical 97.1. What does that even mean?

0: show that is a pretty even balance of both. I mean, like, well, where is that coming from? What does that mean? All right, Jason in Clinton Township is up first. Hey, Jason, you're on 97.1.
1: Hey, Mark, it's always a pleasure talking with you,
0: sir. Too, man. Thank you.
1: I want to say something. I'm not saying this because I'm on the phone with you now, but you are hands down my favorite host.
0: Aww.
1: And I'll tell you why. Is one time I called in, and my daughter wanted to say hi to you, and you actually held a conversation with her, and she talks about you still to this day, and that was a couple of years ago.
0: Well, okay? Please, Jason, what's her name?
1: Her name's Samantha.
0: Please tell Samantha I said hello. I really appreciate her. What grade is she in?
1: She's in eighth grade. She's always asking, you know that guy from down south that came up here? Do you think he likes the winters now?
0: No, Jason. I died three times last winter. I died. Okay, but please tell her to keep focusing at school really well, and please tell her that Mark said hello, and I appreciate her support.
1: Absolutely. And if I could, I just want to say the reason I think everybody just says anything, you know, oh, you make a negative comment, it's so 97.1, is because this station is associated with Valenti. And it's just like, if you were to take any, I'm not trying to get political here, but if you were to take a Democrat or a Republican, and you just take the smallest thing, and they would say, oh, that's a Republican opinion. And even if you, like you said, hey, J-Mo, do you think he's going to make a grab today? Oh, that's negative. Again, it just comes from Valenti. And Valenti has an argument on why he's being negative. And I don't always agree with Valenti, but for the most part, Valenti has a point. And some people just don't want to hear it.
0: Okay, well, I think Valenti makes a lot of good points. But I also think, Jason, that, you know, on the positive-negative ledger, he skews more negative than positive. Okay, that's his flavor. Midday show skews more positive than negative. That's their flavor. Morning show is an even mix. But if you average all of those together, Jason, it's pretty even. You have a more negative show than positive. You have a more positive show than negative. And you have a balanced show. You average all that together, you have a pretty balanced station. I think this show is a pretty balanced show. We have the number of hosts at this station number in the teens, okay? We have hosts numbering in the teens. So why would people say typical 97.1 because of their feelings for one show? That makes no sense to me.
1: You know what, Mark? I agree with everything you just said there. It's just that I think because of the popularity of Valenti, you got to realize, there is a guy on the morning show that played professional football, okay? But Valenti is more popular than him.
0: Okay.
1: And I really and truly, that's all where it comes down to.
0: Okay.
1: Valenti helped shape 97.1 to the popularity that this station has. So the good and the bad flows through him. You got to remember, it was the Lions actually canceled their contract with you guys because of him at one point.
0: Okay. Yeah, well, so, Jason, I appreciate the call. I appreciate you chiming in. Thank you for your opinion on all the above. Check on the text line. Good evening, Mark. Dan, the therapist here to answer your question. I think when people say typical 97.1, I believe it's subjective. If I'm feeling like you guys are always positive, then you being positive means you're typical. Another viewer might say typical 97.1 because, no, when people say that, they mean negative. I'm telling you what they mean. Mark, I think media refers to politics and 97.1 is a talk show, which means basically you're talking to people, having a conversation and sharing opinions. That's exactly right. Texter says, Mark, how do you say in the same breath, why do we hate media and negative stories sell? You've answered your own question. Sir, what you're missing here is that you guys are a big part of that problem. Why does the local news lead with negative news? Because that's what you want to consume. That's what gets them ratings. Okay? They are delivering what you will buy. So why are you buying negative stuff? Why are you buying negative stories?

0: I like it. If you weren't that way, the local news wouldn't program that way. But I'm just as guilty. You know what I do? You know what I watch? I watch crime documentaries. I'm like all obsessed with like this Caleb Flynn killing his wife, but they can't find the murder weapon. And he was a worship leader and they lived in Tip City, Ohio, which is a suburb of Dayton. And I see something about that every day and they just convicted him of murder. So like I'm just as guilty, right? But that's the why behind it, ladies and gentlemen. It's when people say typical 97.1, really they should look in the mirror, in my opinion. TJ on a cell is up next. Hey, TJ.
1: Hey, sir. How you doing?
0: What's up?
1: Oh, not too much. No, I'm actually pulling over here to talk to you. No, I agree with you totally on the media thing. The big thing I think why it's so polarizing is just in general, you know, media is polarizing in itself. I mean, you got CNN, you got Fox News. So, you know, you got one side of the spectrum or the other. I would tell you that I don't feel like radio talk, or especially 97.1 is, I mean, I listen to you guys all the time and I don't necessarily like branch that into the same spectrum. So,
0: yeah. Well, thank you for that. Yeah. Thank you for listening all the time. And thank you for not putting us in the, you know, like TJ, I'm not trying to be Lester Holt on NBC News. I'm not trying to be Walter Cronkite.
1: Yeah.
0: You know, I'm just a sports fan with an opinion, with a privilege to yak it up with you guys.
1: Yep. No, I appreciate that. And that's why I enjoyed talking to you. And honestly, when Detroit sports are, you know, I appreciate you guys kind of, you know, bringing things up when there's issues in Detroit sports. And I really wanted to kind of discuss that Jameson Williams and the Detroit Lions just in general. That Jameson Williams pass that would have been a 90-yard touchdown the other night. Oh my gosh! Like, why didn't he just extend his arms out? I was like,
0: I have no idea why he alligator armed that one when he knew full well there was no safety coming down on him. There was nobody. There was no cover two. That was cover one. He had a 1-on-1. He beat his man. Why wouldn't you extend your arms to make that play? And again, TJ, again, one thing, you know, people brought up different hosts at the station. One thing I totally disagree with Mike Vileni on, Jared Goff, I think, has been outstanding this year. He's the only QB in the league that doesn't have a turnover. Think about that, TJ. We're talking about a league where if you're top five in the NFL in turnover margin, you win 75% of your games by and large. You have a QB, the only in the National Football League, who has not turned the football over once.
1: Yeah, I tell you, that ball that he actually threw was beautiful ball, too. I mean, it was absolutely like on a dime. It was probably one of the best balls I've seen Jared Goff throw this year. I mean, it was just unbelievable. I was like, I've seen a lot of memes out there where he's got like little tiny arms. I was like, holy cow. Like, it was one of the weirdest plays I've ever seen. I moved from Florida when I was 12 years old to Michigan during Barry Sanders' time period, and I became a huge Detroit Lions fan. And you know, so I've been a Detroit Lions fan for a long time through pretty much mostly Lowe's. And I saw that. That's one of the weirdest plays I've ever seen in my life. I was like, what the heck was Jameson Williams doing? I mean, that would have been a touchdown with his speed. Just reach your arms out, catch the ball, and he's gone. It just didn't make any sense to me. Yeah.
0: I appreciate it. Anything else, TJ?
1: Yeah. Defense, too. Real quick. I know you guys are probably up for a break. But anyway, so the defense, they're not playing the proper scheme for any of the defenses that they're like Kelvin Shepard, like against the Buffalo Bills.
0: Right.
1: They're playing a zone when they should be playing a man. And you know, because, you know, Josh Allen ran all day on them. Like, they're just doesn't seem like they're lining up in the proper scheme for the defenses that they're playing, or for the offenses they're playing. It just doesn't seem like they're communicating. I don't know.
0: Got to let you run, TJ, but I appreciate that. We will get to that. It's hard to disagree with what you just said. Dave in Redford is up next. Let's jam out with Dave in Redford, who's got us on hold, ladies and gentlemen. We're on hold.
2: Cannot do that.
0: You can't do that? Okay. 248-539-9797 is where you guys can get to us on the show. Should I drop him?
2: Dave, are you here?
0: Okay. Miss Dave, 248-539-9797 is where you guys can get to us. Speaking of said defense, they're going to be in very, very, very bad company if this continues, right? But just how bad exactly? We'll tackle that next with you, 97.1.
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0: Great to have you guys with us. 97.1. Going to make the shift to the Lions momentarily. A couple texts to call. Mark, love you, bud, but with Cost on the way into work and Valenti on the way home from work and Rieger bouncing around all over the place, everybody's bound to get a little negativity from 97.1 at some point. You know the stuff that sells so well. Joe in the car. Yeah, but I think it's pretty balanced, Joe. John in Lake Orion says, I think everyone thinks 97.1 is bought and paid for by the teams they cover and no one will hear the opinion they want. John, I got to tell you this, bud. This is the sixth or seventh station that I've worked for in my career. I have never worked for a station that is allowed to be as critical of the teams that air on the station as this station is. I love that about this place. You know, like, believe me, yeah, where I moved from in South Carolina, there's a Clemson radio station. It wasn't my station, but there's a Clemson station that never says anything negative about Clemson. They're not allowed to say anything negative about Clemson. I don't even know how you do a show there when Clemson sucks. But I bought and paid for. Have you any idea? Do you listen to radio ever in the rest of the country? Yeah. You listen to a Cincinnati Reds station in Cincinnati. It's almost all positive about the Reds. And yet people think we're negative. Let's see here. Mark, I've been listening to the station since inception. I don't believe I've ever heard a host tell a lie or say something wrong intentionally. The host can make up topics, but they can't make up what's going on. The teams in this town suck, mostly due to the same management styles. People don't kill the messenger. Gerald and the D. I appreciate that, Gerald. I'm with you on that. Texter says, bingo. I think Mike Valenti gets tagged with a lot of that. Mark, when you got first here, when you first came here, I remember you saying people you work with told you it's better for the station and fan engagement when the teams are losing. That explains everything right there. It's not better for the station when teams are losing. Nobody believes that. Okay? It is true that more people call in after a Lions loss than a win. If something happens in a Tigers game that pisses people off, like Armando Galarraga getting a perfect game ripped from him, that's going to light up the phone lines. It's going to be an easier show for the host. But so what? So what? Trust me when I say this, and you misunderstood what I was saying. It is not better for the station when the teams are losing. I promise you that. We go to Ryan in Farmington Hills, who's up next. Ryan, you're on 97.1.
19: Hey, Mark, how's it going?
0: Good.
19: Welcome to Michigan.
0: Thanks, man.
19: So I've been listening to you for many years. This is the first time I've called since my father passed away, and we used to listen to you a lot.
0: I'm sorry for your loss, bud. I'm sorry for your loss, and thanks to your dad for tuning in as well.
19: Yeah, I'm only 23 years old, but I grew up in the backseat listening to your show.
0: Thank you.
19: And listening to the station, but you are by far my favorite host because everybody else gives like their spin on things, and I just feel like you keep it real. I'm coming from college, and you know it's been a long day of hard classes and like focusing on one thing, and then I come in here expecting, you know, all the Lions are growling down the toilet, and then I come in here and you give this breath of fresh air, and I just think.
0: All right, that means. Thank you, buddy. Thank you, man. That I want to let you know that truly means something to me. I truly appreciate that. You have a friend in me, man. I hope I have a chance to meet you sometime.
19: Yeah, likewise. If I may, just my take on the Lions, real quick.
0: Sure.
19: My take is Brad Holmes. I feel like has had his chance, and I feel like he's not really meeting the needs that we have right now, and he's had a chance, and I feel like it's time to look elsewhere. Dan Campbell as a coach, I love him, and I think he should stay. Are there better coaches? Probably, but there are certainly a lot worse coaches than him. And this may be a hot take, but I feel like right now Jared Goff might not be the guy just because, yeah, he's super accurate, but we don't have the tools needed to give him a chance really to pass the ball as well as he needs to.
0: Ryan, he is the guy. He is the guy. You have a good enough offensive line for him, and he's plenty good enough to win the Super Bowl. What I see when I look at the Lions is the roster isn't good enough around Jared Goff. If this defense was great, this is a team that could win the Super Bowl. If the defense was great, all right, they absolutely could win the Super Bowl. But this defense is not just bad, it's been historically bad thus far this year, Ryan. And that's not anybody being negative, it's just spitting facts. Appreciate hearing from you, buddy.
19: Keeping it real.
0: Thank you, man.
19: Thank you, I appreciate it.
0: Appreciate you. We keep it going. Let's go to Dave in Redford, who's up next. Hey, Dave.
20: Hey, Mark. Thanks for having me, bro.
0: Sure.
20: Hey, I want to apologize for all the fans in Michigan for ragging on 97.1 when all you guys are doing are keeping it real. And being fans, as journalists, you're supposed to give the good and the bad.
0: Correct.
20: And What are you supposed to do? Just say, oh, yeah, everything is good. Sounding like Calvin Shepard. Oh, yeah, everything is good. Or you're talking about Brad Holmes. We like the guys we have in the room. Get out of here.
0: You know what I felt like, Dave, when I heard that? We like the guys we have in the room. I believe in my guys. Everything is fine here. There's a saying for this, Dave, and it is, don't piss on my shoulder and tell me it's raining. Okay.
20: Right. Exactly.
0: Like it just gets old because people don't believe it. And then we don't trust. When you're not honest with you, we don't trust. Like the week before, Dan Campbell said after the win, I saw a lot of improvements. And you know what I said, Dave? I didn't. I saw almost no improvement, if I'm honest with you. The improvement was that they were playing the Jets. That was the improvement. Okay.
20: Nothing.
0: Yeah.
20: It's orange juice in the damn cornflakes. It's not milk. Like, come on, we know the difference. And you think we're stupid, and we're just supposed to soak it up as fans. But you guys, as journalists and speak on it, you're fans as well. But you're in this position to talk to the fans and talk to the coaches. We can't speak to the coaches. We can't hold them accountable. But you guys are in a position to do it. So get out of here with that crap. Talk about 97.1 is typical downers. No, we're ups and downers. You guys are ups and downers, and I respect you all.
0: Thank you, Dave. I appreciate that, buddy. I appreciate that a lot. The one correction I would make to you, Dave, is I'm not a journalist. You said that a couple times in the call. I'm not a journalist. I'm not a reporter. I don't even view myself as a media member. I view myself as one of you. I'm a sports fan. Who loves to communicate and loves to dish back and forth with you guys on the air. I have a performer's gene in me, an itch that needs to be scratched. I was a high school teacher. I ran the TV show for the high school in Houston, Texas. I was teaching kids how to perform, but I missed performing myself. My mom and dad ran the church choir. My sister is a singer and a musician who's actually learned from John Mayer, believe it or not. So I come from a family of performers. I've been in a punk band, a ska band that has played on stage. I have a performer's gene that an itch that needs to be scratched there. So I love the fact that I have this platform in which to do that. But I'm a regular guy and I'm one of you. I just happen to have a really cool job. Let's get to Troy in Detroit, who's up next. Hey, Troy, you're on 97.1.
21: Hey, how's it going, Mark?
0: Good, bud.
21: I just wanted to call in and piggyback off that last, or the caller before the last caller that was saying, you know, how you're just a breath of fresh air. And they had that competition, or you, I don't know, maybe it was you, where you're talking about like the ratings and who got the best show, man. You're the best, man. I know Galinti's show's great and all that, but you're the best, man. And like you said, you know, you just keep it real, and it's really nice. It's very comforting to hear your voice, you know, in the far every night. And I'm on my way to work right now, and this is a great topic to talk about. And, you know, I appreciate it, man. You're being real.
0: What do you do, Troy?
21: I work in a warehouse.
0: Okay.
21: I work in a freezer. I'm getting ready to go suit up and get in the 40 below freezer here.
0: Oh, dude, can I ask you a question about that? I've always been creeped out if it closes on you. Like, do you have an out if it closes on you?
21: It's got a motion sensor. Yeah, it's a motion sensor door, so like it's easy to get out of there. There's no problem. There's nothing to worry about.
0: So like if you're there by yourself and the motion sensor didn't work, are you in trouble?
21: No, there's two other doors.
0: Okay.
21: Other areas where I can get out.
0: Good, man. I had nightmares about that, man.
21: Before I'm up against it here, I know you want to get to some other people. I wanted to, I called in and I think I was talking to, Karsh and, Anderson about the, when they were having, after the game, discussion, like what's going on and, is it time to get rid of Brad and all this stuff? I think, Brad with his scout, mindset, he did a good job bringing some talent here. But I think he falls in love with his guys too long, and I think it's time for a businessman mind. Somebody's going to pull the trigger and get us, push the chips all in. I think Brad's time is done here, man.
0: Well, Troy, I appreciate that. I don't know that his time should be done, but he does need an absolute shock to the face of his strategy. He will not push his chips to the center, and that's getting really, really old. Jerry Porter Jr. was not a want. He was a need, and you didn't get him. You needed that guy. He fell from the sky. Pro Bowl caliber player fell from the sky at a position of need just when you needed him, and you didn't get him. And how are you surprised that the Lions didn't have the best offer? Of course they didn't have the best offer. That's not what Brad Holmes does. William in Chelsea is up next. Hey, William, you're on 97.1.
1: Hey, Mark, thanks for having me on.
0: Sure, bud.
1: Hey, I just wanted to just chime in and talk about, the whole 97.1 thing. And from my experience, I quit listening to this station about 20 years ago when it was mostly like a bunch of media guys and Rieger. Because we didn't have like that conversation that we're having right now. And one thing that brought me back to the station was the afternoon show and you.
0: Oh,
1: because
0: wow.
1: You're on air, you're being real, you're being honest, and you're bringing in a different, viewpoint and perspective. And I heard earlier breath of fresh air that we haven't had here in a long time. So keep doing it, man. I really appreciate it. It keeps me listening.
0: Oh, William, that means a lot, buddy. Thank you. Thank you for saying that, dude. I truly appreciate
1: that. You're a musician too, man. I'm a musician.
0: What do you
1: do?
0: What do you play?
1: So I'm a guitarist. I play old Delta blues.
0: Oh, that's nice, man. That's awesome. I was a trombonist, although I haven't played in about 10 years.
1: In a ska band. See, now that makes sense.
0: There you go. There you go. Do you think, William, if I picked up the trombone again, would I be able to get good at it again? If I picked it up about a couple months ago, and you have to train your muscles to work a certain way. I sounded drunk when I started playing it a couple months ago, and I wasn't drunk. That was the problem. Do you think I could get back to being good at that again?
1: So I think you do, and I think you can, but I'm going to ask you a second question.
0: Yeah.
1: Are you married?
0: I am.
1: Yeah. Do you want to stay married?
0: Do not create noise pollution in the home. William, I appreciate you. 248-539-9797 is where you guys can get to us. All right, coming your way next, I cannot get over how bad a local media member has body bagged a team executive here. And we'll share that with you next here on 97.1.
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0: I lived alone in this apartment, and I'd had trouble with my landlord. 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
2: What's wrong? 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
0: Out. 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
2: I'm offering you a good deal.
0: Out. 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

0: So, guys, when you consider what's going on with this team this season, with this Lions team, where the offense is doing some really, really good things, all right? Points per game, the Lions are fifth. Total yards per game, the Lions are sixth. Rush yards per game, the Lions are top 10. Pass yards per game, the Lions are second. Turnover differential, the Lions are tied for fourth. Yeah, there's a lot of things the Lions are doing well, but there is one thing they're doing god-awful, and you don't need me to tell you what it is. We need these guys to be the Detroit Lions, not the E-troit Lions. You know, missing their D. And so the reality is, guys, that this all traces back to a press conference that Brad Holmes had, believe it or not. The press conference was on September 2nd of this year. And I'm going to do something I don't normally do. Most of the clips that we play here on this station are 15, 25 seconds. I'm going to step away from the mic here for 2 minutes because I want you to hear this. This is Dave Burkett, who you know covers the Lions, outstanding reporter. He's a reporter. I am not a reporter. But he wasn't getting the answer. He didn't feel like he was getting Brad Holmes to answer the question about his defensive backfield before the season began, September 2nd. So he kept pressing for an answer. And boy, oh boy, oh boy, in my opinion, has Dave Burkett ever won this back and forth in knockout fashion, literally just a month later, a month after the fact. Here is the exchange, and boy, this is becoming sort of a cult figure, like a legendary exchange already in this season that is going on right now. So I'll step out of the way. Dave Burkett versus Brad Holmes. Here you go.
1: One last time on Terry, just since we're on the cornerback, just so I don't leave this left unsaid or asked. What did you guys do to affirm his story that he told you, after he was implicated in the incident before he was arrested? Did you guys investigate? Did you just take him at his word? What did you guys do to?
2: No, it's just we had a lot of information that was coming in that we were privy to, and then we just made sure that we did not ignore any of the information, and we looked at it, and then we came to the decision to move on and move forward after we had enough information.
1: I guess the information that changed was just him getting arrested. You didn't know that was a possibility before. There was nothing.
2: He was going to get arrested?
1: I mean, you didn't have a sense that could have been the case, and you didn't, again, I think a lot of people think you should have done more in the cornerback room. He was a starter last year, and you didn't.
2: I know. Are you saying to not get another young starting outside corner that was on another team? Is that what you're asking?
1: I'm asking if you could have done more in retrospect to ensure the position, given that this, he's no longer part of
2: the team. Dave, I've answered multiple times. We like the guys that we have in the room right now. So are you saying because we didn't get another young outside starting corner from another team, or because we didn't pick one in the first round, is that what you're asking?
1: I'm asking if you thought you should have done more with free agency or the draft or one of those avenues to acquire players, to acquire another corner.
2: We did bring players in. We did draft a corner. We did bring a corner in free agency. We did re-sign a corner, so. And that's what I'm asking you.
1: I guess
2: because you're saying that we didn't do anything. So
1: Terrion was an outside corner. You signed Roger, who played a lot in the slot. Right. You just talked about him.
2: Right.
1: You obviously, Keith, the same thing. So right. It seemed like you lost the starting slot outside cornerback without adding another starting caliber outside cornerback.
2: That's what I asked you. I was like, are you saying we didn't do anything because we didn't do that, which you just said?
1: Right. Well, that's what I'm saying. Yeah. That is the perception that maybe there could have been more done at that position.
2: We like the guys we have. We like what we've done, and we feel good about what's in the room right now.
0: Wow. I mean, it's he kept asking the question. Credit to Dave Burkett. Brad Holmes seemingly wasn't catching what he was putting down in terms of trying to get an answer out of that question, and was confused at how Dave was asking the question. But did you feel like you did enough in that position group.
2: We like the guys that we have in the room right now.
0: Right. And so, like, every single year has a story, right? There are certain clips that we have that fit with a certain season, right? When the Detroit Tigers traded everybody away, 2024, Jack Flaherty gone, etc., traded at the deadline, and then they came back to make the playoffs, I bookmarked this clip from Scott Harris, and it kind of became the story, the promise, because everyone was telling me the Tigers will never spend any money.
3: As soon as we think this core is ready to compete deep into the season in pennant races and then deep into October, we're going to spend heavily around the core to round out the roster and make sure that we can, you know, be a real contender deep into October every single year.
0: See that? That became kind of the story, the rallying cry. I put that into my hotkey box over here because I wanted to hold Scott Harris accountable to that. Okay, Scott, you're clearly ready to compete now. Are you going to spend? They did. They went and they got Framber Valdez. They did spend. Brad Holmes says, you like the guys you have. Brad, you always want to be confident in the guys that are on your team, right? But I think a much better answer from Brad Holmes' position was, look, we looked at some things. It didn't make sense for us. I hope you understand and respect that I can't get into specifics about the things we looked into. But we're going to see how things go. And we're going to always keep an eye out to improve the roster where we see fit. That would have been a much better thing to say than we like the guys in the room. Nobody knows the guys in the room. Let's get to Michael in Southgate, who's up next. Michael, got about a minute for you. Go right ahead.
4: Okay, I'm going to be real quick. I appreciate you guys because you keep it real and you're not trying to sugarcoat nothing. I learned 99% of everything about every one of our sports teams in Michigan from this station. And if I drive at night, and it's what keeps me awake. I mean, I tune in. This is my first time calling. If you could have done me a favor, it would have been just to say the numbers a little bit slower because I was trying to write them down.
0: Just do
4: so
0: what?
4: Call.
0: Do finally, what? I'm sorry, Michael. Do what?
4: When you announce the number to call.
0: Oh.
4: If you guys could say it just a little slower.
0: You got it.
4: I'm trying to write it while I'm driving.
0: Sure.
4: But I finally got it. So I just wanted to chime in and say, hey, you guys are doing an awesome job. Don't let nothing, and I know you won't let nothing deter you from being what you are. It's perfect. Perfect.
0: Thank you, Michael. I appreciate the kind words. Very nice. 248-539-9797. Has there ever been a more clear and obvious GM whiff than this? And this is going to sound like anti-Brad Holmes. I think Brad Holmes has done a marvelous job at Detroit Lions general manager. I think his flaws are becoming obvious. He's married to his own guys way too much. He's not objective when he comes to his own guys. And he has to be willing to go outside the family to improve the roster, and he hasn't been. We'll talk more about that next, 97.1.
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0: Great to have you guys with us. Mark Ryan, 97.1. The number for you guys, 248. I'm just kidding. 248-539-9797 is where you guys can get to us. Open up tonight by, really just kind of venting and having an open and honest conversation with you, like not understanding where all this hate for the media is coming from. Everyone hates the media these days. And I get tired of hearing, quote, typical 97.1 when I'm a host here and I don't even know what that means. I like to think I'm pretty balanced, right? I like to think I'm pretty balanced. I like to think our station is pretty balanced. Morning show is probably the definition of balance. Even amount of topics that are negative and positive. Midday show is more positive than negative. Afternoon show is more negative than positive. Average it all together, You got a balance station. So what does that even mean? What does that even mean, typical 97.1? That makes no sense to me whatsoever. Also, we shared the clip with you. Dave Burkett, Brad Holmes saying we like the guys we have in the room. And Dave Burkett, September 2nd, a little over a month ago, 5 weeks ago, really pressing Brad, I don't think you did enough at that position group. Do you think you did enough? A lot of people don't feel like you did enough. We go to Rod, who's been hanging patiently on the show. Rod, you're on 97.1.
1: Hey, what's going on with you, brother?
0: What's up, bud?
1: How you been?
0: Good.
1: Yep. That's also known as Lightning Rod as well.
0: There you go.
1: So here's the thing. The only person that really stands out with enormous amounts of negativity is Valenti. And he's been doing this for some time, but he's getting a little bit better. But, yeah, he's the ultimate Debbie Downer. He always got his panties in a bunch half of the time about, you know, about this, about that. And yeah, he's the main, you know, negative guy. But let me ask you a real question. Do you think Brad Holmes, well, I know Sheila Ford, do you think Sheila Ford would have a problem with letting Brad Holmes give Colin Kaepernick a tryout?
0: No, he's not going to do that, Rod. Look, the ship has sailed. And I say that to you, Rod, because I was praying that Tim Tebow got a tryout for a number of years. And once the NFL has made its decision on you, there's no going back.
1: But can't the NFL be wrong? They are wrong, right? Because this is America, not Russia or China, right? So if this is America, not Russia or China, why would this man be blackballed for a peaceful protest for Black Lives Matter?
0: I'll tell you why. Because the NFL believes he cost them money. And when you mess with the NFL's pocketbook, well, Rod, to be fair, they linked his behavior to a 12% reduction in ratings that year. And so that's millions of dollars lost for the NFL. I'm not saying they're right, Rod. Okay.
1: Right.
0: Like, I would stand for the national anthem, but I respect Colin Kaepernick's right to kneel for the national anthem.
1: What I'm saying is Sheila Ford is her own person. Why would she have to go behind the other good old boys and follow their lead? Can she just, she can

0: do what she wants to do.
1: Rod, she could, she could, but Rod, I think you got to let that go, buddy. I think you got to let that go, okay? That's not going to happen.
0: Never.
1: All right?
0: Never.
1: All right, well, I appreciate the call, Rod. I appreciate the call. I believe he's called about Colin Kaepernick before. It's just, it's not going to happen. You know, I like to spend my life living in reality. Let's get to Tom in Pontiac, who's up next. Hey, Tom, you're on 97.1.
2: Hey, Mark, long time, first time. How you doing, buddy?
1: Appreciate it, bud. Good to talk to you.
2: Hey, first of all, I got to tell you, man, you are a great addition to this station. I've been a longtime listener ever since the Jamie days, and we all miss Jamie. But when the guy said about typical 97.1, this is my opinion. It's like you said, morning show starts it off, Doug and Gator, then you got Mike B, and now you. But in the morning show, they got to play balance for everybody. And my friend, you've been in the radio a long time. You're going to realize it don't matter what you guys say, you're going to have the guys that you say blue, they say green. But to put that in perspective, Doug and Gator, you know, they play walk on glass a little bit. Mike B just says what a lot of us think, and you come in and play cleanup. And man, you just do what you keep on doing, brother. You guys are awesome. So
1: I appreciate it, Tom. Thank you, bud. That's a really interesting perspective on that. You know, Mike comes in, and I come in and play cleanup. I enjoy that, man. Thank you. Appreciate that. Let's get to Paul in Marysville, who is up next. Paul, you're on 97.1.
3: Hey guys, how's it going?
1: Good.
3: Long time listener, first time caller.
1: Thanks.
3: I do agree with the caller beforehand. I love the morning show. Hate the afternoon or late afternoon work on the way home. They're very negative, but you guys bring the positive, so I appreciate that.
1: All right. Well, I like all of our shows for different reasons, but you two each his own.
3: And I agree sometimes, and yes, everybody wants to get rid of Larkin. But the bottom line is I am a Lions fan. I have been my whole life. I'll be turning 50 soon. But the bottom line is that Brad Holmes, everybody's like, oh, they want to bash him, whatever, whatnot. But I really have to put it in the coach's hands. Bottom line, he's the guy that sets him out there. He's the one that sets him up for success or failure. And the fourth down thing, I agree for going for fourth down. I get that. But the bottom line is it costs us an NFC championship. Sometimes you really have to take what you can. Brad Holmes has done a great job. He's drafted well. Yes, you're going to hit on some, and he's hit on way more than he has not. I really want to put this on our coach.
1: But, Paul, listen, Paul, to put it on the coach means you are blaming the chef for the meal when you didn't give the chef good ingredients. Okay?
3: Yeah.
1: You gave him crappy ingredients, and you're saying make a good meal.
3: Yeah, but you give him plenty of great ingredients, and he cooks up crap.
1: What great ingredients does he have on defense not named Aiden Hutchinson?
3: Yeah. Jack Campbell.
1: Yeah, who can cover. Down the list. Jack Campbell can't cover. Okay. DJ Rhea has been Jack awful. Campbell.
3: Great.
1: Okay.
3: But there has been a slew of onslaught into that defense that they haven't done nothing with. So, yes, that is on Captain Shepard.
1: All right, Paul, we're going to do something a little interesting here. You hang on, Paul, okay, just for one second. Paul, you hang on. I'm going to press this button, and E in Marine City is on, okay? E, you're on with Paul in Marysville right now, and E, I want you to say what you have to say, and then Paul in Marysville can respond. Go ahead, E.
4: Hey, Paul, I may or may not teach some of your kid or so that you have. So, this is not Brad Holmes. He has not brought in any secondary help for our defense, for one, and for two, last year he didn't bring any D-line help, and for three, he has not brought any offensive line help. So this is more or less on him than it is on our defensive coordinators. Yes.
1: All right, so here, wait. E. Jacob Bragdon is going to decide the winner between you two, okay? So in a couple minutes, we're going to hear... Okay, in a couple minutes, and then Jake Bragdon's going to be the judge. So, E, I'm going to let you continue your rant, and then I'm going to let Paul in Marysville respond. Go ahead, E.
4: All right, so, some of the blame can go on Dan Campbell because of the bonehead decisions that he makes on fourth down and going for it all the time, but the defensive and offensive coordinators can only do what they can with what they have, and Brad Holmes is not helping these guys out much. Yeah, the offense is great, but he hasn't done enough with either side of the ball the last 4 years. He's done really bad with the drafts.
1: I totally agree with you. Totally agree with you. Paul, the final word is yours.
3: All right. How many Pro Bowlers you got on defense? Count them up. Kirby Joseph,
4: you're making my point for me. Thank you.
3: Yeah, exactly. So you're saying that it's not on him for not bringing in people. Yeah. You got Jack Campbell, Brian Branch, Kirby Joseph. I mean, you can.
4: List is there. Kirby Joseph's hurt. Brian Branch not playing. Kirby Joseph's not playing.
1: Break it up, break it up, break it up. We go to the venerable Judge Bragdon. Judge Bragdon, Ian Marine City or Paul in Marysville, who do you got?
0: I feel like this is going to be the most obvious thing since you know me, Mark. It's E, because I do think Brad Holmes needs to be held accountable for some of his missteps. And while Brian Branch and Kirby Joseph absolutely are Pro Bowl players, we haven't seen them in ages. Yeah. Brian Branch being on the practice clock is great, but we're still in the trenches.
1: Here's the reality, Paul in Marysville. Here's the reality. And by the way, guys, thank you for being sports with that. I know I threw you a curveball there, here's what I want to say.
3: He knows he's a great man. I appreciate it.
1: Okay, no. Listen, guys. Okay, so let's say bye to that and bye to that. What I find inexcusable is the fact that this season was allowed to begin with the secondary in the position that it's in. That to me is inexcusable and unacceptable. But Mark Ryan, there's only so much cap room, and they have money invested in Brian Branch and Kirby Joseph, more in Kirby Joseph than Branch. Yes, but if you know those guys are out, and you did, you cannot start the season with the Island of Misfit Toys back there. You release Terry and Arnold. You don't have Branch. You don't have Joseph. DJ Reed is sponsored by Denny's. Every receiver on him is always open. Okay? Always open. You cannot start the season with the personnel the Lions did back there. And that's the thing that pisses me off above and beyond all else. All right, we've got burn, buy, and grade coming your way next on the show. Plus, if you're on the line, I'm coming right to you and your calls. We are 97.1.
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0: to be the Detroit Lions. We have to find the D. I feel like Jacob Bragdon is going to clip that, and it's going to be used against me in a drop contest. But this is a family show. Eyes up here, please. The Lions right now are giving up 423.8 yards a game. Dear God. Okay, so just to put that into perspective, do you know how much worse that is than the second worst defense in the NFL? You're 32nd. The 31st ranked defense belongs to the Indianapolis Colts. You're giving up 31.5 more yards a game than Indianapolis. 423.8 yards. You're the only team allowing over 400 yards a game. And I'm going to give you some historical context to this, okay? The all-time worst defenses in NFL history by yards per game. That's how you should measure it, right? Yards per game. Number one, New Orleans Saints of 2012 gave up 440.1. I don't remember that defense, do you? I mean, they were forgettable for sure, but I don't remember a defense being that bad in 2012. 440.1 yards a game. The 1950 Baltimore Colts, 437 yards a game allowed. The 1981 Baltimore Colts, 425 yards allowed. Number four, this is interesting. The New York Giants of 2015, 420 yards a game allowed. And yes, the Detroit Lions in the COVID year of 2020, 419.9 yards a game. Ladies and gentlemen, if this team just keeps doing what it's done through four games, 423.8 yards a game allowed, you are looking at the fourth worst defense of all time. If they give up one more yard a game and they keep doing what they're doing outside of that, you will be on the medal stand for the three worst defenses in the history of the National Football League. It is that bad right now. It's unconscionable that we have landed and arrived here. Let's get to Lou in Detroit, who is up next on the show. Lou, you're on 97.1.
1: Hey, Mark, enjoy your show, man.
0: Thanks, bud.
1: I'm talking reality. I mean, what have these teams done here lately? I mean, the Lions have never been to Super Bowl. Texans haven't won a thing in 42 years. This is in 22 years. Red Wings, 18 years. Our general manager's afraid to make moves, big moves. So what's that to be positive about? I'm just reliving a reality, that's all.
0: Well, Lou, there have been worse times than right now. You guys went from 2017 to 2022 with not a single playoff win, not a series win. You guys, you didn't win a game in the playoffs for any of the teams here.
1: I want to be competing for championships. The Lions have never been to the Super Bowl. Well, a few things have never been.
0: No, I hear you. Lou, I hear you. And what's so painful about this is you have the feel, don't you, like we're going back downhill again when you thought as a city we were elevating. And you know what I think the problem is, Lou? You know why I think people are uneasy? I think it's because you're realizing that we don't have a team that's close. Am I right?
1: You don't have a single team
0: here that is close. The Red Wings are as far away as possible. Tigers didn't make the playoffs. Lions might not make the playoffs. Pistons are a good team. They're a good team, but there seems to be a gap between the best in the NBA and them.
1: And my problem with Brad Holmes, for the last 4 years, I've always said he didn't address the defense, man. He got a Super Bowl offense, man. I mean, opportunity is there, but God, he was afraid to make big moves. Just won't do it.
0: And Lou, Brad Holmes hasn't been here the entire time. But I want you to hear this. Think about what you guys have had to endure as fans, all right? Follow me here. The last 10 years, the teams that won the Super Bowl on pass defense, their ranking in the NFL, the average ranking of Super Bowl champions, last 10 years, 9th out of 32 teams. Over the last 10 years, the Lions before this year have been 25th out of 32 teams in the secondary. This year, they're last in the secondary. So you've had the same problem to digest over and over and over again.
1: You got to be willing to go out and win. I mean, you can't be afraid to make moves, you know.
0: I hear you. Good to hear from you, bud.
1: Thank you, Mark.
0: Appreciate you.

0: We keep it moving. Let's get to Paul in Southgate, who is up next on the show.
1: When they're bouncing up and down, that looks good too, Mike.
0: Paul, go right ahead, buddy.
1: Oh, you got it. I want to see that trombone in the studio one night, and a punk band nonetheless. Never heard of a trombone in a punk band. Tell me about that.
0: It's a ska band. It's a ska band. Our band was called The Know How, Paul. Our most well-known song was Daniel LaRusso's Gonna Fight. Who is Daniel LaRusso, Paul?
1: I know. I couldn't tell you.
0: The Karate Kid. Come on, Paul. The Karate Kid. Daniel LaRusso is the Karate Kid. So, yeah, like that. That was our. I can send it to you sometime, Paul. I can send you like our album. The album that I'm on is on YouTube. Okay, so I can send that to you. I had the privilege of playing on the Warped Tour and playing in different states. Here's a true story, Paul, that it's going to blow your mind. Do you know who J.J. Redick is, Paul?
1: Yes, I've heard of him.
0: When I was in college, we played at J.J. Redick's senior day in high school. Can you believe that? Like, his high school in Virginia, Cave Springs High School in Roanoke, Virginia, paid my band $2,000 to come up from Gainesville, Florida, and play at their high school senior day. And then I was watching the video of their superlative awards, and J.J. Redick was most likely to be famous.
1: Well, there you go. You and him both. And I'll tell you another thing here, Mark. You talk about balance at the station. When you get a guy from Florida, Texas, South Carolina, bring him to Detroit, you know, that's balance that we're getting from perspectives that you give from other people that you know. You know, and that kind of balances out where we are as a sports city and, you know, our sports team. So I appreciate that. And I also appreciate the honorable judge Jake in his decision, and that, and you moderating that debate, that that was something. I mean, this is where we are though today, and I'm going out on a branch though. This is why I called. I'm going out on a Brian branch, thinking that if he can get back here and fill the spot somewhere on the defense, I think we'll have a team. It's, you know, I can't guarantee anything. But I'm just saying,
0: Paul, just hear me out for a second. Hear me for a second, bud, okay? You get Brian Branch back. I worry that Kirby Joseph is never coming back, but I'm not making a prediction. That's just what I'm worried about. You get Brian Branch back, and you added Joey Porter Jr. in the trade. Branch, Porter Jr., DJ Reed, with those three guys, the fourth guy can be a no-name, right? But he was right there for the taking, Paul, and you couldn't beat a second-round pick, not in 2027, but in 2028. The Cowboys beat you for Joey Porter Jr. with a second-round pick in the year 2028 for a corner who has the third-best passer rating allowed against him, the sixth-best completion rate allowed against him, the third-most forced incompletions, and no touchdowns allowed in 2025. Oh, my gosh, Paul. I just can't believe it.
1: Yeah, and Mark, this is why I was a jury listening to that whole courtroom conversation. And Judge Jake made the right decision, because why I was also thinking about listening to Jeff Rieger. What we like and what we have in the room is not enough. This is why they have to make, and it ain't just the Brad Holmes. It's Scott Harris may get a little bit of a break because he brought in some good guys that just didn't work out. But the Red Wings, you know, you got SOL, you got SOW, which is, you know, a sour thing, SOW. And it's just getting to the point where, you know, we have to tell it like it is. And you do that. You came here positive. You've done your best to be positive. I come on your show and try to be positive. But we have to be balanced and understand the sanity of all of it.
0: Thank you very much, Paul. I appreciate it, bud. Good to hear from you as always. I don't even know what that was. Let me try that again. Here we go.
1: When they're bouncing up and down, that looks good too much.
0: Okay. I appreciate Paul very, very, very much. You're giving me the cringe face, Jake, like I might not supposed to be playing that. Who doesn't like a yo-yo?
2: I'm just laughing.
0: He's talking about a yo-yo, you know?
2: I just think it's funny.
0: When they're bouncing up and down like that, who doesn't like that? 248-539-9797 is where you guys can get to us on the show. This is a continuation of what we've been talking about on the one hand. On the other hand, it's a brand new topic. I want you guys to grade the current Detroit sports scene. And we'll do it next, 97.1.
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0: with you guys. Remind me the name of this band. I can't believe that I can't remember that. Who is that
1: Goldfinger.
0: Band?
1: Goldfinger.
0: Goldfinger. That's right. I have that album somewhere. Listen to Jake Bragdon bringing us back with some. Do you call that ska, Jake? Do you call that punk? What do you call that kind of music?
1: It feels like a combo of both.
0: Yeah.
1: Because it definitely has elements of ska for sure, but it feels kind of punky and it's in Tony Hawk, so.
0: Okay. It is in Tony Hawk. I remember that being in Tony Hawk. Ray in Commerce is up next on the show. Hey, Ray, you're on 97.1.
2: Hey, good evening, Mark. How are you?
0: Good, bud. Good to talk to you.
2: I'm glad you're in good spirits because it's gotten a little bit tough to stay in good spirits. I mean, the beginning of the season, I'm just, you know, trying to, you know, back up Kelvin Chevrolet. Like, it just can't be that bad. It just can't be that bad. And now, you know, by the time that we're here going out to Arizona, it really is that bad. I don't. And really, a lot of it kind of stems from Brad Holmes. He definitely deserves a lot of the heat. And I don't know. This is where I kind of wanted to maybe ask you about this, because obviously going out to Arizona here, things could go very south very quickly, especially if they've been competitive in every game. So you go into, let's say you go into the bye and now you're under 500 with maybe what, three games to go before the trade deadline. I kind of wonder if the Lions have kind of dug themselves a little bit of a hole as far as like being able to sell. Like if they just knew that this was going to be a lost cause season and with all the guys that they're just, you know, re-signing left and right because, you know, they want to retain their own. But I don't know how many of them necessarily have, you know, the capability to be traded without a severe dead cap hit, you know, if you wanted to try to rebuild the fly. Like, I remember a couple of years ago, the Buffalo Bills in the offseason knew it wasn't working, trying to get over the hump, so they decided to rebuild, and they ended up, I think, winning the division back in 24, if I remember correctly, just, you know, and nobody expected that. So I feel like the Lions could really retool on the fly, but I don't know who, other than maybe Laporta, who you'd go about selling, you know, if that's the case. And I hate to even talk about tanking, but I mean, if we're not going to win anything this year, what are we doing?
0: They're not going to tank. This team offensively is way too good to lose that many games. This is a team that's easily going to win more than five games, Ray. I also think they're easily going to lose more than five games. Look, they're connected right now to Chiefs cornerback Christian Fulton. He's been listed as one of the most realistic guys. He's 28 years old, final year of a two-year, $20 million deal, and people think he could be available for a fifth or sixth round pick. Does he make you better? Yes, he does, Ray. What's my problem with that? My problem with that is you had a game-changing cornerback that was available, and you instead said, no, you know what? I prefer the stopgap approach.
2: Absolutely.
0: You need definitive starting caliber secondary players, not stopgaps. And one was available. And see, Ray, this is what really gets me. And I think GMs make this mistake. Fans make this mistake. Les Snead, the GM of the Los Angeles Rams, is known for saying F them picks, right?
2: Absolutely.
0: Here's why, Ray. If you set the bar for a first round pick, if you set the bar at being, I want a first round pick to be a solid starter for more than half of his career, wouldn't you agree that's what teams want with a first round pick? They want a solid starter, right? Okay.
2: Yeah.
0: Second round pick. What's the expectation there? You're looking for a significant contributor with a second round pick, right? Well, here's the reality, Ray. Only 50% of first round picks are solid starters for more than half their career. And only 40% of second round picks are significant contributors for more than half of their career. Ray, I'd have given them the Lions first round pick for Joey Porter Jr. And to lose out on him because the Cowboys gave up a second rounder in 2028? Ray, you gotta be kidding me, man.
2: I'm not really into like giving first rounders unless it's like an elite guy, like what was it, Trent McDuffie, whoever, the guy that went from the Chiefs to the Rams in the offseason. And I'm certainly not expecting the Lions to ever be the Rams. I think the fans got a false sense of, you know, hope, hoping maybe Brad Holmes turns back the clock and turns into Les Snead. I don't need them to turn into the Rams, but you and I both know we're more than, I'd say, four or five players away from really being where we were a couple of years ago, very, very competitive. So even if Brad Holmes said, okay, yeah, whatever, you know, I'm doing a terrible job, we need to go out and make some trades, where do you even begin with the secondary? Where do you even begin maybe on the offensive side to, you know, maybe retool and get this thing, you know, back on the tracks to where you extend that window out a little bit? I just think the Lions are, you know, kind of damned if you do, damned if you don't. I don't know what you do.
0: I hear you, Ray. I hear you. And look, that's the predicament you're in. Thanks for the call. Here's the reality, guys. Look, a lot of people would say, I'm not really a fan of giving up first round picks. Okay, so let's say you pick 16th. Do you expect to get a player better than Joey Porter? Third passer rating allowed in the NFL. 26 years old. Do you expect a better player than that? Do you want something you don't know anything about, an unknown commodity, or do you want a known commodity? You took Terrion Arnold even before he was a knucklehead off the field, he was a knucklehead on the field, okay? Even before that. So the reality is, man, like, I am not going to get over this year the fact that they couldn't go get Joey Porter. I'm not going to get over that. And that's my problem, right? That's the issue that I'm going to have to get over, but there we are. So with all of that said, I wanted to ask you guys, what grade would you give the current sports scene here in Detroit? Okay. I'm not asking you for the stadium evaluations. I'm not asking you about ticket prices right here. I am simply asking you, what caliber of product are we getting over the four sports teams here? All right? Now, I'm going to tell you where I have us. It's not an F. Okay? It's not an F. If I'm grading caliber of product, what grade do you give our current sports evaluation here, our current sports scene? Lions to me get a C. Great offense, awful defense, pretty decent special teams. Red Wings are obviously an abomination. They're an F. I'm going to give the Tigers a B minus because I think they're going to have the rookie of the year. They got a lot of young talent and they've shown that they're willing to spend money. As a matter of fact, would you believe the three teams remaining in the AL playoffs right now have payrolls 24th, 28th, and 30th? Nobody better ever tell me again the Tigers are cheap. 11th highest payroll in Major League Baseball. In other words, they didn't miss the playoffs because the payroll wasn't high enough, because they were cheap. They didn't miss the playoffs because of that. And I'll give the Pistons a B+. I'm essentially talking caliber of product right now, right? Lions C, Red Wings F, Tigers B minus, Pistons B plus. Average those all together, carry the two, drop the one, multiply by three. I have a 2.15 GPA for the current Detroit sports scene. 2.15. Overall grade of C. What happened to us, ladies and gentlemen? I feel like we were doing so much better when I got here. Am I a bad luck charm? What happened to us? If you were to grade right now the overall sports scene in Detroit, what letter grade would you give it? I mean, I did you one better. I got the grades. I got the GPA, 2.15. How dare they take my college GPA and throw that on here without my permission? How dare they do that? 2.15 GPA. I hope I'm not the bad luck charm, but I really feel like, you know, what, like when I got here, we were just off the NFC Championship game. Tigers' miraculous comeback to make the playoffs. Detroit Pistons, surprise team in the entire NBA, first team in NBA history ever to triple their win total. And, well, the Red Wings have been the Red Wings, the Dead Wings, ever since I've been here. They've given me no reason to root, no reason to cheer. I've seen nothing since I've been here that would tell me this city was ever hockey town. Nothing. And that's not your fault, it's theirs. So I'm asking you, what grade would you give our current sports scene here in the D? 248-539-9797. We are 97.1.
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Daniel LaRusso's gonna fight, bringing you back here on 97.1. That is my band. That is my band. That is the band I was in college. Toured all around, played on the Warp Tour. We got to play with Less Than Jake. We got to play with Real Big Fish. It was an absolute blast. If you ask me what is the greatest high in my life, number one, getting married to my amazing wife. Number two, being on stage with those guys. An absolute blast. And anyway, sorry for subjecting you to that. Your ears probably will never recover. All right? But who knew? Who knew your boy here was in a band back in the day, right? So I'm asking you guys, what grade would you

0: give the current Detroit sports scene. I give us a C. I give us a 2.15 GPA, with the Lions earning a C, the Red Wings an F, the Tigers a B-, and the Pistons a B+. We have no A's. And the fact that we have no A's is why I think we're all kind of in an ornery mood a bit, right? Because we realize we don't have a single team that is particularly close to ending our 18-year title drought. We have the third worst major market drought in America right now. Zach in the car is up next on the show. Hey, Zach, you're on 97.1.
1: What up, Doe?
0: What up, Doe?
1: Hey, I just wanted to keep it quick, real quick. I was pretty much on the same page with you about the teammate grades. The team grades around the Detroit area, I would say, is probably, I would say 2.7, I would say as well. Lions, I'm given probably a C because of what's going on right now. And I think DJ said earlier when we were talking, when he was talking earlier, the coordination just needs to be on point. And if that happens, I feel like we can bump them up to a B. I feel like that would be a really good thing. If we can get all the coordination down and everything like that, that'd be a great spot to be in. With the Pistons and the Tigers as well, I'm right there with you. I feel like, you know, B is great, great spot for them. The Red Wings, we just need to get them. We just
0: F minus. F yeah. minus. Okay.
1: We just need to get them up to an E. At this point, like,
0: yeah.
1: If we can get that, I feel like Detroit's in a really good spot. But also, I love the Ska band, by the way. I'm a real big Fish fan.
0: Oh, dude, me too, Zach. Weezer and Real Big Fish were my two favorite bands growing up. And, to get to play with Real Big Fish and that they were kind of the inspiration behind like my college band as well and like had all of theirs. By the way, Zach, my first ever sports radio show, Real Big Fish Sellout was my open, okay, for my first ever sports talk show, okay? So Sellout was my open. I hope I'm not a sellout to you. Good to talk to you, Zach.
1: Take it easy.
0: Thank you very much. 248-539-9797 is where you guys can get to us on the show. Truly do appreciate you making time for us today. Within 2 or 3 seconds of your question, it was a quick and audible blurt, Mark Ryan. C-minus grade they earned from me. GD in Dearborn Heights. Overall, C-minus. That's from a different texter. Overall grade, D+. All right. Everyone needs to remember that not everyone wants to come to Detroit, no matter how much money you offer. Do you still think we're dealing with that? Are we still dealing with nobody wants to be in Detroit nonsense? Like, I mean, guys, I was there at one point before I was educated, when I was ignorant, whenever somebody would say, where's the last place you wanted to move? Well, Detroit sounded as good as anybody to name, right? Why? Your winter is are cold as balls. And the only pictures I saw were of like Blythe, like emptiness. Even before I moved here, like 3 years ago, I thought there was no downtown. I thought downtown was like a war zone here. Because that's what they tell you. If you educate yourself, you realize there's a lot to love about this great place, man. Let's get to John in Rochester, who is up next. John, you're on 97.1.
2: Hey, Mark, how you doing?
0: Hey, bud.
2: I'm just calling. I'm in my mid-60s, and it seems to me like all the ownership and general managers, they all want to just get to the playoffs. Nobody wants to win. I mean, they're satisfied with just making it to one game and done.
0: John, I don't want to ask you too personal a question. Is your health relatively okay?
2: My health is fine, thank you.
0: Okay, so your health is fine. John, and you said you're in your 60s. What 60s? 60 what?
2: I'm 65.
0: You're 65. John, I'm going to make a pledge. I'm extending my hand across the aisle, me to you. You're going to see another championship during your time on this earth, okay?
2: I hope so. I mean,
0: it's going to happen, John. It's going to happen. Obviously, your first choice would be Lions. I can't promise Lions, although I think there's a chance.
2: No, it's really not, Mark. I mean...

0: The sports that I grew up playing when I was a kid was baseball and hockey, and I still play beer league hockey two nights a week. So, I mean, the Red Wings were my first choice. Tigers would be my second choice. Lions and Pistons are, you know, they're a toss-up. But it just seems like, you know, as far as, you know, the Illich organization, they just want people to come to the games. They don't really, it doesn't seem like they care about winning anymore.
1: Well, why do you say that?
0: It just seems like for the last 14, 15 years, you know, the Tigers or the Wings, they don't want to go after anybody. I mean, they want to do drafts, which I understand.
1: Well, the Tigers signed Framber Valdez.
0: Yeah, I know. And they signed Verlander, and that was cool, too. But, I mean, they spent money on a pitcher. That was great. But, you know, what pitching did not cost them. I mean, tail-end pitching cost them this year. You know, their bullpen cost them. It wasn't their starting pitching.
1: And what's so wild about that, John, if you remember to the beginning of the season, that was supposed to be the strength, right? Oh, my gosh, yeah. We have Kenley Jansen, right. And Kyle Finnegan was largely unhittable, and Will Bulletproof Vest. That was supposed to be the strength of the entire team.
0: It was. I agree with you. And that's what got them to the playoffs the last couple of years was their bullpen. And it fell apart. And that happens. I get that.
1: If I were a general manager in this city, and I was hearing this, John, I would want to do everything I could to dispel what you just said. The fear that the general managers just are content with posting a winning season. That's really damaging.
0: Do you think that'll happen, Mark? Do you think that'll happen this year with the Lions?
1: Will happen? What are you asking me?
0: I mean, do you think that they will dispel that? Do you think they will go out there and
1: Think the Tigers are trying, and there's a report, John, the Tigers are going to be in it for Tarek Skubal again. So, like, the Tigers continue to show you that they're willing to spend money.
0: Yeah.
1: So what we need is for the Detroit Red Wings to get a bleeping clue. We need Trajan Langdon to get a true second option for Cade Cunningham, okay? And we need Brad Holmes to stop clinging to his precious draft picks all the time.
0: I know, right? Because I know he likes the guys he has, but, you know, sometimes you need that one extra guy.
1: You do. John, good to talk to you, man. I do appreciate the call. 248-539-9797 is where you guys can get to us on the show. Texter says, people complaining about Holmes not investing in the secondary. Did I miss Kirby's money falling off the books? Simply bad injury luck is all. Saw this coming a mile away. One of the few I know that had them 8-9 before the year. Brennan Worktrup. Brent, fair, but you cannot start the season with what they started the season with. Jamie in Southfield, I got 45 seconds for you, bud, so keep it snappy, okay?
2: Okay. Lions, I think you're wrong on. You gave it a C. They're going downhill. You said it yourself, Rieger did. They were 32 out of 32, every category in defense. The offense, I think subconsciously, is feeling the pressure. I think that's part of it. I would give them, as of right now, and it's early, a D+. And on the, give me a second, sir. On the Tigers, that's it. You gave them a B-. They were 10 games under 500. So I don't agree with you on that. The people who shined, we already had them in the draft. And things like that. I don't give Scott Harris a pass on that.
1: Okay, Jamie, I got to let you go because we're up against it. The Tigers get a B- from me because 35 of their 40 men was injured this year. 35 out of 40. They have a lot of young talent. There's a lot of hope. There's a lot of promise. The farm system is good. They've shown you a willingness to spend, right? Their goal is going to be to get back to the playoffs next year. Let's hope they can do it. I think the overall grade for the sports scene right now in Detroit is a C. Thanks to Jake Bragg and thanks to you. See you tomorrow night, 97.1.
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4: I'm Mia O'Brien. We are headed back to Cleveland. The Guardians force a winner-take-all Game 5 of the ALDS after holding off a late push from the White Sox in Game 4 this evening. 9-5 is the final from the South Side. We will bring you more from this one coming up on game night here in just a little bit. The Tampa Bay Buccaneers pick up their first victory of the season in prime time. Bucky Irving topped the century mark for the first time since December 2024. In Tampa's 24-16 win over the Cowboys. Two interceptions for Dak Prescott as Dallas falls to 2-3. College football this evening in a battle of 4-1 teams. UTSA holds off South Florida for a 31-24 win. They don't call it the Sun Belt Fun Belt for nothing, folks. Final score, South Alabama 56, Arkansas State 49. Western Kentucky rolls past Missouri State 34-13. Liberty cruises past Sam Houston State 35-3. Our Pete Thamel reporting that South Carolina star defensive end Dylan Stewart is on track to play against number 16 Florida this weekend in his return from a suspension. Aces center Asia Wilson won a record fifth WNBA Most Valuable Player Award for the 2026 season, becoming the first player in league history to win three straight MVPs and five overall. In the NFL, Denver Broncos head coach Sean Payton has announced he will resume play calling duties, taking the reins back from OC Davis Webb. Broncos travel to the winless Chargers on Sunday. To the ice, the reigning Stanley Cup champion Carolina Hurricanes with a 7-2 win over the Canucks tonight. Lightning over the Wild 3-2. Couple of games, or rather one game now, just still in progress. The Golden Knights and the Maple Leafs tied at 3. Third period about to begin from Sin City. For more scores and analysis, head on over to ESPN.com and, of course, the ESPN app. Hear from Cowboys head coach Brian Schottenheimer following that disappointing Cowboys loss on Thursday night. 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
2: Give the Bucks credit now. 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
3: The great Brad Sham right there on the final call. 105-3, the fan, the courtesy. Dallas loses to Tampa Bay 24-16. Thursday night football kicking off week 5. 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The all-new ESPN app, SiriusXM Channel 80 and 2. 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She's Mia O'Brien. I'm Q Myers. And you want to talk about the tale of two different sidelines or two different teams, Mia. George Pickens is slamming his helmet on the ground on the sideline after this loss to the Tampa Bay Buccaneers. Jerry Jones is in the press box before he made his way down to post up in front of the locker room to hold his own press conference, as he always traditionally does. He's slamming his hand against the railing in front of where he sits there in the press box. And then you see Todd Bowles on Tampa Bay's sideline taking a knee, almost thanking God that we survived, we held on, we got this W. Just such a wide range of emotions. Like, Todd Bowles is on one knee like, whew, we got it. We survived. Got a W. I'm at least going to keep my job for another week. And I think that he's, you know, I don't think that he's going to go anywhere throughout the course of the year anyway. By the time it's all said and done at the end of the season, that's a whole nother conversation when they reevaluate. But I've always liked Todd Bowles as a good coach, but after the way that they, you know, they failed at the end of last year and then they started out this year the way that they did, it was getting a little hot there around Todd Bowles in Tampa Bay. But this one at least cools those conversations off a little bit.
4: To steal a line from Jerry Jones himself, the Buccaneers' hopes for 2026 were reborn this evening, thanks to young Jalen Daniels under center, and of course the resurgence of Bucky Irving. I want to ask you this, Q. We love to talk about the Dallas Cowboys nationally, of course, because they are America's team, so to speak. But we do want to talk about winners here, and we really haven't talked too much about this Tampa Bay Buccaneers offense outside of Bucky Irving. So much flack for Zach Robinson because of the failed one-year experiment as the OC in Atlanta. I feel like the guy's not getting a fair enough shake considering what this Tampa offense has looked like with Baker Mayfield under center in 2026, and now he works wonders with Daniels. Or do you just view this simply as the Dallas Cowboys lost this game, Jalen Daniels and the Bucks did not win this game?
3: I mean, I don't want to just put it all on the Cowboys losing it, because I do want to give Tampa Bay credit. As you heard Brad Sham on the way in, they played hard. Their defense played well. They looked like they were in every single passing lane. Looked like they were getting their hands on the ball when there was a receiver running free. Their DBs were making plays. So I don't want to put it all on the Dallas Cowboys. I just think with them being the better team on paper, and I know that you don't win games on paper, obviously, they should have came in with a better sense of urgency than that. But I do think Tampa Bay has a lot of skill. And the only question, and the reason why I really didn't give him a chance in this one, is because they had the backup quarterback. And I thought that the Dallas Cowboys defense was going to make that quarterback beat him, and they didn't. And he did really well this evening. He was very efficient. You know, 19 for 25, 189 yards and a touchdown. He didn't turn the ball over. He did exactly what he was supposed to do, and he only got sacked one time. I mean, he played a really good game where Dak Prescott had to throw the ball 42 times just to get the team close. He had two interceptions. You know, one was a deflection, but okay, it was still an interception. One touchdown, he only had a 69.1 rating. He didn't play very well.
4: Like, you look at this Buccaneers depth chart right now, Q, of who's available, and outside of the quarterback position, like, this is the same starting lineup largely that won that division 2 years ago. I mean, it's the same offensive line, left to right. Kate Otten is still your tight end. Yes, you lose Mike Evans, but Ted Hurst has looked pretty good as a third-round rookie. Obviously, Emeka Egbuka. The hope is he will continue to blossom. He had a touchdown this evening on an end-around. Chris Godwin is still on this team. And their defense isn't banged up either, especially comparatively to 2 weeks ago when they were without their first and second-round rookies in Reuben Bain and Josiah Trotter. And so, Antoine Winfield Jr. is out. Benjamin Morrison's out. So I don't want to speak too much about the secondary. But in terms of that heralded Todd Bowles pass rush, like, this is the team. Like, they were as healthy as they've been all year. And I think they played like it. So I want to make sure we do give Tampa credit where credit is due, especially before we hear our friend Brian Schottenheimer potentially. I was going to say come up with excuses, but Schottie would never do that. For my 1 year working with him and knowing, of course, how transparent he has been as the head coach of the Dallas Cowboys, he told Kaylee Hartung in halftime of this game, he said, I got to call the plays better because Dak Prescott miserable against the blitz. Todd Bowles was calling a whole heck of a lot of them in the first half. Dak was 1 of 8 for 4 yards. And Schottenheimer put that on him. He said, I got to call a better game.
3: Like, he does. He has to call a better game. I agree with him. But Dak's also got to make the plays. Like, there was one play that the blitz was coming at him, and he started scrambling, and CeeDee Lamb is running by himself. And he short-arms it, and the Tampa Bay DB almost picks it off. Like, that's on Dak. A good, accurate throw, that's a touchdown. Even on the two-point conversion, an accurate throw, that's 2 points. He short-armed it. It just seemed like tonight they went in with the sense of, we're going to get this dub. There's nothing that those guys could do to stop us. They're not good. And Tampa Bay showed them, oh, no, you're not good, and we're going to show you. But let's hear from Schottie. Like you said, he doesn't make excuses. I got a lot of respect for him. Let's go back to Big D.
0: Calvin Watkins, Dallas Morning News. How surprised are you by your overall team struggles tonight?
5: Disappointed, for sure. You know, I think I told the guys in there, you know, Calvin, that, you know, it was missed opportunities. You know, we didn't really play good in all three phases. Certainly not good enough to win a game in the National Football League. And, you know, they know that. Again, it comes down to National Football League's going to come down to the fourth quarter. And even with as, you know, poorly as we performed, we had a chance to still get back in and try to win the game. And we came up short.
0: Considering all the changes you've made to this defensive unit, you think you're back to square one with it?
5: I don't think so. I want to watch the tape first before I say that. You know, you certainly can't give up, you know, 242 rushing yards. That's not, you know, good enough for sure. No, to say we're back to square one, no.
0: Does this weekend allow you to maybe say, I need to make some changes with my staff or anyway, considering where you are?
5: Yeah, I'm going to look at everything. You know, I'll spend, you know, countless hours trying to figure it out and getting a chance to step back, look at these five games, and see where we need to improve.
6: You done?
0: Yes, sir.
6: Clarence Hills, DLLS Cowboys. How much was this about 3 games in 11 days, 12 days? You said earlier when your team was tired.
5: Yeah, I don't think that. I think you got to give Tampa Bay some credit. And, you know, we, of course, didn't, you know, play well enough. And I think it's more about that. You know, I'm never going to make excuses. Never gonna, you know, we're gonna be about shared accountability on this football team. Always will be. At the end of the day, we lined up and played, and we didn't play your coach well enough tonight.
6: You talked about rushing yards and rushing defense, but your offense, you know, really after the performance you had in the second half last week and then the open with the drive. What did they do to take your offense away in the first half?
5: Well, I think, you know, we didn't handle the pressures very well. You know, I mean, they were moving, and, you know, this is nothing new. We've been getting blitzed a lot this year anyways, so that's not different. I think the biggest thing was, again, you know, too many free runners. You know, Dak was taking too many hits, and overall we just didn't, you know, handle their pressures. You know, I wish we could have got the running game going a little bit more. That, I think, you know, could have helped us out, and we didn't do that.
6: Dak is off?
5: No, I think, you know, we all were off. You know, I think we really were. I think, again, you say that, and then, you know, we're driving right down the field with a chance to win the game.
7: To me.
8: I was missing the first down. Take something.
9: Nick Harris, 4-star Telegram. This is a good opportunity for the pass rush. Tampa Bay had the most sacks allowed coming into this one. You only get him down one time. It's a rookie undrafted. How does that happen?
5: Missed tackles. You know, we were around him quite a bit. And, you know, like I said, it comes down to when you're around him, you got to get him on the ground. And did not do a good enough job of that. He hurt us. Again, I thought we made him hold the ball, which is usually a good thing. And he was, you know, getting locked on to certain things. But at the end of the day, like I said, it comes down, we got to get him on the ground. We got to tackle him, got to wrap him up. And we didn't do that.
9: I know you're only 5 games into this. Obviously, you have a weekend for evaluations. Do you guard against major decisions, or is that still on the table when it comes to whether it be game management situations, play calling duties? Are those things kind of on the table when you look at an evaluation, even if it is this early in the year?
5: Yeah, I think, you know, we evaluate everything. But at the end of the day, I mean, we're 5 games in. you know, disappointing the way we performed this evening as a football team. And that's just going to be one part of the process. We're going to look at, you know, all five games and get a chance to, you know, slow down our, you know, our process and look at every detail and see where we need to improve.
4: Something tells me the run game, both offensively and defensively, for what it's worth, Q. We haven't even hit on the fact that this Cowboys run game that was supposed to be so heralded with OC Clayton Adams in his second year pairing up with head coach Brian Schottenheimer, just 50 yards on the ground for the Cowboys on the offensive side of the ball. And on the defense, well, as you've already heard, over 200 for the Tampa Bay Buccaneers, over 240, as a matter of fact, in Thursday night's game.
3: They just got one dimensional, right? They got too far behind. There was no way that they were going to continue to run the rock. They only got to carry the ball 13 times on the night, where Dak had to throw it 42 times. But that's their own fault for getting so far behind. And, you know, I just listening to the reporters ask Shoddy different questions, it sounds like that they were trying to hint at, is there going to be some changes coming to the staff? That's all I kept hearing was, are you going to make some decisions on some changes? Play calling, who's calling this, who's calling, you know, so obviously they're looking squarely at the defense, but the offense wasn't too hot either. Let's not act like the offense was, you know, just in a shootout and they just happened to come up short because they ran out of time. Their offense wasn't anything to get excited about either. They made it a little more interesting at the end of the game, but it was pretty suspect as far as I'm concerned. But we'll hear more from Dallas and, of course, more on this Thursday night game as Tampa Bay gets their first win of the season, 24-16, over the Dallas Cowboys. She's Mia O'Brien. I'm Q Myers. It's game night here on ESPN Radio. Coming up next, win or go home. We like that, don't we? Yeah, we do. It's game night on ESPN Radio, the all-new ESPN app, SiriusXM Channel 80, and tune in.
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0: Williams, and the curve is looped into shallow left, charging in his quad. On the run, reaches out, and he makes the catch. And the Guardians walk the tightrope in the ninth inning, and the Cleveland Guardians win game four. They force the winner take all game five Saturday night in Cleveland.
1: Oh, looks like trouble if you're the Chicago White Sox. Not the position you want to be in. Win or go home. Game five coming up now in Cleveland after the White Sox lose to the Guardians 9-5 in game four. That highlight coming in at Final Call courtesy of ESPN Radio. 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She's Mia O'Brien. I'm Q Myers. The MLB postseason is on ESPN Radio. Catch postseason action on ESPN Radio on the ESPN app that is presented by Gusto. Mia, Chicago was at a position that many teams would like to find themselves in. Up two games to none and coming back to the house. Right? They had won all their postseason games on the road. They had an opportunity to clinch this series and move on at the crib, and they lost not one, but now two, and now they're headed back to Cleveland and find themselves a very young team when it comes to being in the postseason, a team that's part of a really good story. Now they found themselves on the back end of that story that a lot of times does not work out too well for teams like Chicago.
2: And while it's a new season in the postseason, Q, the Chicago White Sox 36-45 this year away from the crib compared to 48-33 at home. And so while, yes, the Cleveland Guardians have not had a ton of success at Progressive Field, just one game above 500, at the same time, this is a young White Sox team that ultimately they're playing with house money. And at the same time, they're obviously at a point here where, you know, you need to take advantage of that opportunity being up two games to none. They have not been able to take advantage of that. And so now it is your backs against the wall. At the same time, though, I think you need to play loose and free yet again.
1: Yeah, you do. You really do. And the thing about it is it's one thing to play with house money, but when you put yourself in a position where you're about to win the series in advance, you have to finish it. You can't wait, and you know, and you lose game one. All right, well, now you got to come out with a sense of urgency, and then that's when everything starts to get tight, Mia, right? When all of a sudden you have to have that sense of urgency, you got to have that gotta get it moment, can't go back to Cleveland. Now they're puckered up, now they're thinking like, oh man, right, this is not the position that they wanted to be in. And Cleveland's been there, done that. I mean, Cleveland's the cardiac kiss. Cleveland will find themselves down, and all of a sudden, they'll come back and win the division. They'll find themselves down. They'll come back and win the game. They'll find themselves in a bad position, and they think, no problem. We know how to do this. All of a sudden, the White Sox, they're swimming in uncharted territories, right? I mean, there's a sign that says, do not swim in these waters over here. And they're like, well, what could be so bad? Oh, it could get bad. It can get bad fast.
2: The power of friendship. The power of friendship is what the Cleveland Guardians have had to go off of, and it's a reason why they had no qualifying hitters bat better than 300 this year, Q. They had no player in the regular season hit more than 20 home runs. They had no single player with 75 or more RBIs. This is a team that has prided itself in power and numbers, and that's what you saw in that six-run, sixth inning in this Game 4, 9-5 win for Cleveland tonight. And I think that that's what's scary if you're the Chicago White Sox. The Cleveland Guardians are proof that not only if you string hits together that you can produce and you can generate runs, but also that hitting is contagious. You don't want one guy to get hot in this lineup because then seemingly everyone else will follow suit.

0: I'll tell you one guy that did get hot, and he came in as a pinch hitter, and that was Patrick Bailey, their catcher. Three at-bats, two runs scored, two hits, two RBI, a home run, right? I mean, he had a really good game. And, well, as you mentioned, Guardians scored six runs that really fueled them to this 9-5 victory, forcing this game five. Let's hear from Patrick Bailey as he caught up with ESPN Radio.
1: You didn't start the game, but you certainly helped finish it. How surprised were you that Gavin Williams was in this game to finish it off?
2: I mean, nothing surprises me at this point with this group. Obviously, with the game on the line, we got Kate Smith and Gavin Williams at the end. You're feeling pretty good, and obviously that was a big win, and got another one to go.
1: Let's go back to you entering the game with that homer. It looked like a mistake pitch that hung up there a little bit, and you took care of it.
2: Yeah, I mean, was able to get into a good count, got a heater, took a good swing on it. Happy it went over.
1: I wonder if the next inning at bat was even more impressive for yourself, taking that curveball the opposite way.
2: I like homers. Homers are cooler. Homers are way cooler. But yeah, we'll take the RBI single too.
1: How about this team to come in here after losing two at home and steal two on the road? What a wild series. How can you put it into words?
2: Yeah, I mean, it's been probably not exactly how we drew it up, but we got a game five in Cleveland, which is awesome. And I mean, this crowd in Chicago was awesome. This atmosphere was awesome. And playoff baseball is pretty cool.
1: Patrick, congrats to you Saturday.
2: Thank you.
3: Oh, come on, Patrick Bailey. You missed a prime opportunity to drop a I like dingers on the Little League World Series. That is
0: Big Al,
3: the Cleveland Guardians catcher with our Jesse Rogers. Yeah, come on, Patrick. If you liked home runs, if you like driving in a couple of RBIs in a 2-for-3 performance coming off the bench as a pinch hitter, like, come on now. Just embrace Al. Embrace the clutch, of it all.
0: How clutch is that, though? Coming in off bench and going 2-for-3, getting those two RBI, hitting that home run, hitting one to Oppo. Like, I mean, you want to talk about being in the moment. And that's what I'm talking about when I'm saying that the Guardians have been there, done that. They know what it's all about. They had a dude come off the bench cold, Mia, and have a performance like that. Right? You look up and down the stat line for the Chicago White Sox. You look at the at-bats. They didn't have a guy that did that. And this guy came in off the bench. That's why it's dangerous that now they're playing in a game five. Now, obviously, this is on Saturday. We don't know how it's going to play out. But if I'm the White Sox, I'm not feeling 100% confident right now.
3: And again, that's why I say, Q, lean into that sheer fun, the sheer we are playing with house money. Not so much the, oh, well, if we lose, we lose. Who cares? But more so from the perspective of what do we have to lose if we are the Chicago White Sox. I think when you saw that team playing loose and free at Progressive Field the last time we saw them in Cleveland, Ohio, that's the type of White Sox team that we need to see as opposed to one that feels like there's pressure to win, because that's not who they were all season long. It's why they finally broke three straight seasons of 100-plus losses in 2026. And I think that in the same vein, we talk about the Gardos and we talk about the power of friendship. That's what I need to see from the White Sox on Saturday night. That sort of energy.
0: Why do I laugh every time I hear the power of friendship? Feel like I'm watching some kind of telethon or something, like someone's about to ask me for a donation, and that, you know, the donation is going to come with a t-shirt that I can only exclusively get from this telethon.
3: I refrain tonight. I know the game night listeners love, because of our friend Emmett Golden, who of course you can also catch here with us on game night throughout the course of the week. They love when I lean into the Gardos, but I don't lean in because we are not a Gardos program, as Q Myers has proclaimed. But I do love that gif. You know I love to use that gif online of you just lost to the power of friendship.
0: Go ahead, hit it one time.
3: Do they know where it is? We got some fill-in producers tonight up in Bristol. Michael, do you know?
0: They know the get down. They know where the Gardos all the time. Go ahead, hit it one time. Okay, they don't know where it's at.
3: See?
0: Ring the bell. Now, see, you're not allowed to sing it. You're not allowed to sing it. Someone else has to sing it. Someone needs to sing for Dak. He wasn't cooking tonight.
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4: Cleveland. The Guardians force a winner-take-all Game 5 after holding off a late push from the White Sox. 9-5 is the final from Game 4 on the South Side. 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Bucky Irving topped the century mark for the first time since December 2024 in Tampa's 24-16 win over the Dallas Cowboys. Two interceptions from Dak Prescott as the Cowboys fall to 2-3 on the season. Hear from the Dallas QB coming up next here on Game Night. College football this evening in a battle of 4-1 teams. UTSA holds off South Florida for a 31-24 win. Meet me. They don't call it the Fun Belt Sun Belt for nothing, folks. Final score, South Alabama 56, Arkansas State 49, Western Kentucky 34, Missouri State 13, and Liberty cruises past Sam Houston State 35-3. Our Pete Thamel reporting that South Carolina star defensive end Dylan Stewart is on track to play against number 16 Florida this Saturday afternoon. And of course, he will be returning. He would be returning from a suspension. Coverage of that one begins noon here on ESPN Radio. Aces center Asia Wilson won a record fifth WNBA MVP award for the 2026 season. She's the first player in league history to win three straight MVPs. In the NFL, Denver Broncos head coach Sean Payton has announced that he will be resuming play calling duties, taking the reins back from OC Davis Webb. Broncos travel to the winless Chargers on Sunday. For more scores and analysis, check out ESPN.com and the all-new ESPN app. Dak, not so back, but you can hear him coming up next right here on Game Night on ESPN Radio. Following the Dallas Cowboys' 8-point loss to the winless Tampa Bay Buccaneers, it's Game Night. 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
6: Snap to Prescott with under a minute and a half to go. Prescott in the pocket, fires downfield, busted up into the air, picked off by Alex Anzalone with 1:16 to go. Tampa Bay with an 8-point lead, and Alex Anzalone dives for the football and holds it in to force a third turnover today against the Cowboys.
7: That's how it sounded on 98 Rock. Alex Anzalone intercepts Dak Prescott. Little tip ball went up in the air, and Mia, it still blows my mind that that's how that bad boy played out. When it looked like the Cowboys were going to give their fans there in Arlington something to get excited about, some late game heroics, only to have the same mistakes that have been plaguing them all throughout the course of the night rear its ugly head again, and they lose the game 24-16. It's Game Night on ESPN Radio on the all-new ESPN app, SiriusXM Channel 80 and TuneIn. 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She's Mia O'Brien. I'm Q Myers. Mia, I don't know if you've seen floating around social media the video of an employee there at AT&T Stadium while Dak Prescott was walking by said embarrassing, which is something that I've said throughout the course of the night. This was an embarrassing loss for the Cowboys. And Dak looked back and did not look too happy. And now there's like multiple angles of this video floating around social media. But I guess that's how it goes when you're America's team, in air quotes.
4: And also when you're a pro athlete and you're paid what Dak Prescott and this Dallas Cowboys outfit are paid.
7: Mm-hmm.
4: Dak Prescott, look, he makes $44.6 million in terms of a cap number in 2026. He was not the reason necessarily that the Cowboys lost tonight. We would obviously put that, I think, speaking for Q Myers and myself, on the Dallas Cowboys run defense, most definitely.
7: For sure.
4: But at the same time, he is a quarterback who you put in that upper echelon of, because he's an MVP contender year in and year out when healthy, he is supposed to elevate the play of the rest of the offense. With a 24 of 42 showing this evening, yes, for 316 yards, but again, dropped back 42 times, one passing touchdown, two picks, that's not exactly elevating the rest of your team at the level with which Cowboys and NFL fans have come to know Dakota Prescott.
7: And he didn't look very good. I mean, let's just keep it a buck. He didn't look very good in what he was doing, the operation. Yeah, he threw the ball 42 times, and the 317 yards will tell you that, okay, it was a good day for him, but it really wasn't. There was wide open receivers that he missed. There were multiple times he looked like he short-armed the ball. I don't know what to expect from what I, you know, I don't know. It looked really just awkward. It looked like nobody was on the same page. And remember, this is a week after CeeDee Lamb caught 17 passes. CeeDee Lamb caught two for 9 yards, Mia. He didn't even have 17 yards receiving. He had two catches for 9 yards. So how would Dak Prescott, how would he self-evaluate what he did tonight? Again, 24-42, 316 yards, a touchdown, and those two interceptions. Let's go back to Big D and hear from the quarterback of the Dallas Cowboys.
0: Calvin Watkins, Dallas Money News. You were going in the locker room, I think an employee or someone had said embarrassing, and you kind of turned around with your reaction when someone is saying that so close to you like that.
8: Yeah, I mean, not that they're wrong, but the thing was, you know, I don't know if it was an employee, it was a driver, whoever it was. He's free to speak his mind.
0: The offense had such a struggle to get going tonight.
8: First drive went down and scored. After that, they did a good job, I mean, taking the rest of the first quarter away. And then when we got the ball, they heated us up, missed a protection here or there, missed a throw. In the first series, the first series back in the second quarter, the third series, I thought they did another great job of just scheming us up, coming at us. We didn't have an answer for it, but we didn't execute our answer for it the way that we wanted to. And that just led into their plan of them, you know, blitzing and sending different blitzes. Not too many times you got the same ones. And the ones you did get again were the ones that were working on us that, you know, we didn't protect well enough, or I didn't, you know, throw the hot, or we didn't catch the hot, or whatever it may be. And they schemed us pretty good.
9: Clarence Hill, DLLS Cowboys. You said it got fact, or employee can say what he wants, but you take it as disrespectful? Was it, or do you agree it was embarrassing? Or
8: you know, when he said it, I just happened to look at him. And at that point, you know, he looked away, didn't look. And then when I turned my head back, he said something else. And so that's the part that, you know, just as a man or as just a person of, you feel free to speak your mind. Just speak it. Don't. Cowered away from the reaction that you're going to get. And so, yeah, I mean, if you're saying it's embarrassing, say it's embarrassing. If you're saying it to me, then say it to me. Don't, you know what I mean? Go back on it. So that's all that was. And hate it that it's even being talked about, to be honest with you.
9: Look at this as an embarrassing loss. Or how do you look at it? I mean, because after such a high last week to come out here and lose to a winless team like this at home.
8: It's a loss we're supposed to have. Definitely supposed to have. It's to use the word embarrassing. It's tough. I feel like I'm discrediting the NFL if I use that, and particularly the Tampa Bay Bucks and a great Todd Bowles coach and defensive coach team. Guy's been a winning coach for a long time, and whether he's been a head coach or a defensive coordinator, and that's the plan, and what they did tonight is the reason for that. And so to say embarrassing, I think I'd be discrediting them. And but we're definitely supposed to win this game. This is a game, you know, that was a game we're supposed to have on paper or whichever way you want to look at it. And I think Shotty said it best in the locker room. In this league, you've got to win the games you're supposed to win. And when a winless team comes into your home stadium on a Thursday night primetime game, yeah, we're supposed to win that. And so it sucks and right up there close to embarrassing, but I don't know if I would say that.
9: You blame the travel three games in 11, 12 days. You're tired. Why you guys were out of sync offensively?
8: No, I mean, we can all probably try to make some excuses. But the reality of it is we just didn't get the job done. You know, we go down and we score on that last drive and get a 2-point conversion. You know, who knows what the rest of the game, you know, entails. And, you know, this session may be a lot different, but that doesn't change the whole three quarters before that and doesn't change, the reality of the game. So, I'm not going to blame it on travel. I'm not going to blame it on quick week. That's the NFL. You know, we had 4 days or 3 or 4 days to prepare for this one, and so did they. And unfortunately, they beat us in the preparation, and it showed today.
10: Dak Todd Archer with ESPN, 7-9-1 last year, 2-3 so far this year. How do you guys get better than just win one, lose one kind of streak you guys have been on?
8: Yeah, I mean, we've got to put them together. Easier said than done. We've got to trust the work that we're putting in, and then more importantly, we've got to come out and just execute better. I think our plan, the way we practice, the way we approach things is the right way, is the correct way. We've just got to come out in the games and execute better and get it done and whatever it takes. And I mean, hell, this game was horrible for us on offense, and at the end of the game, we still had an opportunity. So, you've got to capitalize on those opportunities and you've got to take advantage of them. And each and every play matters. And you know, you look back at this game and, you know, there's plays in the first quarter or, second quarter that, you know, if we convert or if we do this, it's a whole different game. And that's what's special about this game, but that's also what's frustrating.
4: Dak Prescott, the quarterback of the Dallas Cowboys, following a disappointing 24-16 loss to the previously winless Tampa Bay Buccaneers. Mio O'Brien, Q Myers with you here on game night. Dak Prescott, Q, little over 50% completion percentage? Are my eyes deceiving me, or is
11: no.
4: that what I'm seeing from?
11: You're seeing that correctly.
4: Okay. And so that's where I appreciate, much like I appreciated Brian Schottenheimer, the head coach's transparency, I appreciate Dak Prescott pointing to the second quarter and the fact that he missed some throws that ultimately came back to haunt the Dallas Cowboys, especially when their defense was giving up a 17-0 run to the Bucs to begin the second half.
11: Yeah, it was not good execution on either side of the ball for the Dallas Cowboys. It just wasn't. And, you know, listening to what Dak said, there was truth to what he said, but there was also concerns to what he said. He said multiple times, and Brian Schottenheimer said it in the locker room as well, you're supposed to win the games that you're supposed to win. And this was one that they were supposed to win. I feel like that they took that seriously. They took that statement too seriously. Oh, you're going to win this one. They're a winless team coming into your house on Thursday night primetime. Okay, well, that's not your approach. You have to know that that winless team is the most desperate team to win a game, right? Nobody wants to be the Lions that went 0-for. Nobody, you know what I mean? Nobody wants to be the team that wins 1-2 games. Those guys in that locker room don't want to win 1 or 2 games. They want to win, right? Everyone in that locker room wants to win. The head coach dropped to a knee when he knew the game was sealed, right? Because that's how much it means. So, yeah, as you might be the right team and the better team on paper, paper means nothing. Nothing. And so I feel like that they took that approach that they were going to show up because of the Dallas Cowboys. They're the better team on paper. It's prime time. Jerry Jones' house. And just
4: coming off of this win over the Texans, 3.5 hours down the road, this heralded
11: exactly.
4: Texans defense, who, by
11: right.
4: the way, I mean, if you're
11: talk
4: the
11: about
4: Texans,
11: Ofer.
4: If you're the Texans right now, right. If you're the Texans right now, who, by the way, like, are you looking at CeeDee Lamb and the number he put up on your defense last week and saying, oh, that's just because it was CeeDee last week? Or are you saying, the Bucs DBs, and again, Benjamin Morrison, Antoine Winfield did not play in this game, were able to lock him up the way that they did? I don't know.
11: Look, there's a reason why D'Amico Ryans is taking over the play calling, right? I mean, and you know that's always the first sign, Mia. When there's trouble in paradise, you've covered a Jaguars team that's been bad.
4: Baby.
11: I've covered a Raiders team that's been bad. When you start making changes at who's the play caller, ask Sean Payton in Denver. Even though they've got a couple wins under their belt, it's not going well. So he's taking over the play calling. D'Amico Ryan's taking over the play calling defensively. When you start getting that, and we heard the media talking to Brian Schottenheimer about play calling and who's going to be around, that's when you know that you're down bad. And the Dallas Cowboys, they're down bad. They are now 2-3 on the season after losing 24-16 against Tampa Bay in a game that I honestly feel like was not that close. She's Mia O'Brien. I'm Q Myers. It's game night here on ESPN Radio. Coming up next, not one, not two, not three, not four. It's game night on ESPN Radio. The all-new ESPN app, SiriusXM Channel 80, and tune in.
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13: 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Confidence is soaring in New England following a huge road win in Buffalo. Now the Patriots face another tough test as Kirk Cousins and the 3-1 Las Vegas Raiders come to town. 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

0: Each one of these have not been taken lightly in my heart. They've always been so special. But this one here, I don't know, I cried a little bit harder, you know. This one here is just a little bit different. And whatever that may look like or whatever that may feel, my fifth one, I think, is one that's just, you know, when you dream as a young girl, you dream so big and you write your goals out and you just never imagine that you were able to just check them off. And when you're able to check them off, small wins, big wins, it truly means a lot. And so I think that's why I cried a little bit harder on this one, because 15-year-old Aisha wasn't sitting up here dreaming about being a 5-time MVP. She wasn't dreaming about being a 3-time champion. She was just dreaming about surviving this world. And so for me to sit up here with surrounded by these trophies and to be able to play the game of basketball every single day, it just means a little bit more to me, and it's something that I won't take for granted.
1: That is the sound of the now 5-time WNBA MVP. 3 times in a row, that would be one Aisha Wilson of the Las Vegas Aces. She's Mia O'Brien. I'm Q Myers. It's game night here on ESPN Radio, the all-new ESPN app. SiriusXM Channel 80 and TuneIn. 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And Mia, 5 times. Aisha Wilson has lifted 5 times that MVP title, that MVP trophy. She did it again today. She was awarded that right here in Las Vegas. And as we heard the sounds of the Loonies, who apparently we had to school everybody and let them know that the Loonies were from Oakland, California. I will take that on myself to school the youngsters.
2: That's what you're here to do, Q.
1: That's what I'm here to do.
2: You're repping the Bay.
1: Always rep the Bay. Always rep the 5 and dime. Aisha Wilson's representing that 5, but she's now a 5-time MVP.
2: But speaking of the Bay, Q, of course, Aisha Wilson showing up to this press conference in a sports bra and suit, in her words,
1: right.
2: Because the Las Vegas Aces have a pretty big game against those gals from the Bay tomorrow in the desert with the Golden State Valkyries, a 2-0 series lead coming to them. It's at Michelob Ultra, right, or is it at T-Mobile tomorrow?
1: It is at Michelob Ultra, yeah, and this is against a team that you told me, it'll be all right, Q, it'll be all right. The Aces, you know, I mean, they've got the pedigree. They've been there, done that. And I said, Mia, I need the Dallas Wings to beat the Valkyries. The Valkyries always play the Aces really tough. And now the Aces find themselves in the 0-2 hole. I ain't the smartest guy in the world, but I know a little something.
2: I did follow that up by saying, with all due respect to Becky Hammon, I thought Natalie Nicasse was the best coach remaining in playoff field. And so it's a credit to Natalie that that Golden State Valkyries team, despite the fact that they only had 3 players in double figures in game 2, found their way to a 2-0 series.
1: They got depth, Mia. They've got depth.
2: And
1: and the Aces are lacking their depth right now, especially when Jewel Lloyd goes out with a lower leg injury. And so, but man, the Valkyries, if it wasn't near and dear to my heart, I would definitely be rooting for Natalie Nicasse because she's a really good coach and she's got the Valkyries playing at a really high level. And look, this is year 2 of the organization, both years in the playoffs, and it looks like they're on the verge of advancing.
2: Hey, that's something that you saw with the NHL, or I suppose at that point you were in Central Texas getting ready to make that 18-hour drive from Waco to Las Vegas back to the West Coast, Q. But certainly the Golden Knights, it's a franchise that you're also familiar with, coming at us live from Studio Q in Las Vegas. I do want to tie together Aisha Wilson's 5th MVP award, the emotion she showed in that press conference in Las Vegas today, and also being down 2-0, and also the no-show at the post-game press conference. I'm not going to let Aisha Wilson get away with this. I'm not going to let Chelsea Gray get away with this. The reason that I sat here last week in this chair and I told you, don't worry about the Golden State Valkyries, is because I believe in the championship DNA of Aisha Wilson, of Chelsea Gray, of Jackie Young, of this Aces core. And therefore, it was very disappointing to not see any of those players at the dais. And maybe I've missed it and they've given a reason as to why Kalani Brown and her 9 points and Steph Talbot and her 10 points were who the Las Vegas Aces trotted out for that post-game presser. That's not the heart of a champion.
1: No, it's not.
2: That's a bit concerning to me.
1: That's the sign of a defeated former champion.
2: And then when you hear Aisha

0: Wilson say that this fifth MVP award means a lot. If anything, look, I know it means a lot probably because it's the most recent one and no NBA or WNBA player has ever won five MVP awards. But I would argue last year when she literally dragged that Aces team after getting thumped by the Lynx the first day of August by 40-plus. And from that moment forth, Asia Wilson took it personally. And she dragged that team to its third championship in 4 years. That MVP award, we've talked about it a ton on here because I think it is the definition of the most valuable player, regardless of if it's the WNBA, the NBA, the NFL. It's the player who, if you take that player off that team is left in the dust.
1: Right.
0: And I think the same could still be said for this team, this iteration of the Las Vegas Aces, but it was certainly true last year where truly Asia Wilson put it all on her back, and she's done that, a 24-point performance in game two, but at the same time, like, all the more reason I was kind of surprised I didn't see her face in the music.
1: Yeah, I was too. Disappointed as well, because again, that's not their MO. They normally just go ahead, like you said, face the music. They find themselves in a position they haven't found themselves, down 0-2, but I mean, that's what it is. You got to tip the cap to the Valkyries. You got to go there and do what you would do, just like if you won. If they had won, I guarantee they would have been there.
0: Oh, yeah, absolutely. Well, speaking of post-game pressers, as we look ahead, not only will the Valkyries and the Aces be squaring off in a potential series sweep situation for the Golden State Valkyries, the Atlanta Dream, Q, potentially could be headed to the WNBA Finals. They lead the New York Liberty 2-0. That game 3 is also Friday night, and, of course, some post-game antics as well. With the, was there a reset timeout remaining for the New York Liberty? Was there not? If I'm going to put Asia Wilson and Chelsea Gray on notice, you definitely bet I'm going to put Chris DeMarco and the New York Liberty on notice. First off, how on earth, with all of those people sitting on the bench with their quarter zips, none of them were keeping the official timeouts?
1: Right.
0: And the officials said, well, that's the scorer's table job. We lost track. So you're telling me the officials and those 17 assistants that Chris DeMarco has and has to have, no one knew how many timeouts were remaining. So that's on him because the buck stops with the head coach. And then you couple that with the post-game presser where we basically have to put this all on Breanna Stewart, who, mind you, is playing like Asia Wilson did down the stretch last year, dragging that team to the semifinals of the WNBA playoffs with a 25-point first half finish with 35 in the game. And now you got our head coach looking at her saying, oh, you want to explain to them what happened?
1: Right.
0: You're the head coach, brother, man.
1: Yeah. Yeah, that was problematic. It really was. And look, I'm surprised Liberty in the position that they are. You know, Breanna Stewart continued to play out of her mind after the FIBA tournament. You know, she came back and she just kept that up. I was surprised when they knocked off the Lynx, and then all of a sudden they got the Atlanta Dream, and I thought it was going to be a battle, and we saw these games go to overtime, and we still saw Atlanta come out on top, and Atlanta's a tough team. I saw them earlier in the season when they played the Aces, and I realized then they're going to be a tough out. So they're one game away from being in the WNBA Finals. The Golden State Valkyries are one game away from being in the WNBA Finals. This may be one of those finals that it's not the usual suspects. It's the changes of the guard in the WNBA.
0: Now the big question is, if the Atlanta Dream can achieve the dream, make the WNBA Finals, what's going to be more of a talking point next week, Q? The fact that Angel Reese made a WNBA Finals before Caitlin Clark and Paige Beckers, or the fact that State Farm Arena right now in Atlanta is booked all next week when the WNBA Finals would take place, or in 2 weeks' time, when the WNBA Finals are currently scheduled.
1: Yeah, I think it's probably going to be the first one, the Angel Reese and Caitlin Clark conversation, but it shouldn't be. It should be celebrating two teams that made it to the WNBA Finals, and they're not the usual suspects. SportsCenter All Night with Chris Burnett is coming up next. It's been Game Night on ESPN Radio and the all-new ESPN app.
2: 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The two-time World Series champion Los Angeles Dodgers. 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
13: Hey, this is Myron Metcalf. 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
2: Coming up on SportsCenter All Night. The winless Bucks head to Jerry's World for a Thursday night battle with the Cowboys.
16: Man in motion. Handoff. Williams into the middle. It opens up wide. He walks the dog. Javonte Williams among the league leaders in touchdowns. Put the Cowboys up first.
2: The White Sox try to end a 120-year drought in Game 4 against the Guardians.
17: Swing and a miss. Got him chasing the sweeper in the dirt. And the strikeout and Betty escape for the White Sox. No runs, no hits. The Guardians leave them loaded.
2: Ball out in the Bronx from another early October exit.
18: When you saw the ineptitude that was on that baseball field, particularly in Game 2, when you commit 5 errors in the game, when you commit 3 errors in the first inning, when it's spread around from the third baseman to the shortstop to the second baseman, it's just embarrassing.
2: Taking the reins back in Denver.
19: Sean Payton is going to get more involved in play calling and take a more collaborative approach, pairing with offensive coordinator Davis Webb. It's a little fuzzy exactly how this is going to work.
2: Plus, the GOAT keeps adding to her trophy case.
20: Each one of these have not been taken lightly in my heart. They've always been so special. But this one here, I don't know, I cried a little bit harder, you know. This one here is just a little bit different.
2: From the worldwide headquarters of ESPN, this is SportsCenter All Night on ESPN Radio and on the ESPN app. Now, here's Chris Burnett.
4: Coming up, Jerry's World, the place to be on a Thursday night as the Cowboys welcome the Buccaneers to Big D. SportsCenter All Night presented by Progressive, ESPN Radio, and the all-new ESPN app. SiriusXM Channel 80, postseason baseball in Chi-Town. We got a college football showdown in Tuscaloosa on Saturday, and it is hardware season in the W. But how about them Cowboys? Dak and company 2-2 to start the season. The winless Bucks in town trying to get one in the win column. And a big one this would be. History says Thursday night belongs to the Cowboys, though. 5 straight home wins dating back to 2022. Dallas an 8.5-point favorite here. And Dak's 13-7 in his career on Thursday night. And it's the offense

0: It has Dallas finding some dubs early. Cowboys currently averaging just over 30 points per game this season, tied with the 49ers for second most in the NFL, only behind the Bills. And the offense is the story for the other side as well. Former Kansas quarterback and undrafted rookie Jalen Daniels making just his second career start, with Baker Mayfield expected to miss a minimum of 3 weeks with a thumb injury. The Bucs have been close in every game. They've lost all of them by one possession. They just need a win. Cowboys open the game with a nice seven-play drive to get down to the one-yard line.
1: Under center, second and goal. Man in motion. Handoff. Williams into the middle. It opens up wide. He walks the dog. Javonte Williams, among the league leaders in touchdowns, has put the Cowboys up first.
0: 105.3 The Fan. We're still in the first quarter, and it's Tampa this time with a drive of its own, 15 plays to be exact.
2: Dallas 7, Tampa Bay nothing, as Cotton motions from right to left. Snap goes to Daniels. Daniels drops back to the 13, throws it to Bucky on the right side. Stiff arm, reaches the ball to the right pylon. Touchdown, Tampa Bay! One of the longest drives in franchise history. Results in 6 for the Buccaneers. Bucky Irving takes it into the house, his first receiving touchdown of the season. And how about Jalen Daniels, 8 straight completions, marching Tampa Bay down the field to pull the Buccaneers within a point.
0: That from 98 Rock, and Jalen Daniels came out on fire. Started the game 9 of 10 passing with that touchdown. And the Cowboys would tack on a field goal before the half, take a 10-7 lead into the locker room, but the party was winding down for Dallas in the third.
2: 14-yard line of Dallas. Daniels takes a snap. They'll hand it. Coming near side of Buka on the jet sweep. Jumps into the end zone. Touchdown, Tampa Bay. 2 plays, and they go the length of the field to take a 13-10 lead on the Cowboys and shell-shock Dallas here to start the second half.
3: Daniels takes a snap, handoff Irving.
2: Dashes behind the left side of the line and powers his way into the blue end zone. Touchdown, Tampa Bay. Bucky Irving plows in for his first score of the night. 13 rushes, 123 yards, and a 20-10 lead for the Buccaneers here in Dallas.
0: The calls again from 98 Rock, and Irving had a night, finished with a career high, 165 yards, a touchdown. It's his second career game with 150 rushing yards and a touchdown. And Tampa tacked on a field goal and closed the third quarter with a 24-10 lead. Game wasn't done yet, though. In the fourth, Cowboys had marched down the field on a 10-play drive. Prescott to George Pickens for 6, but the 2-point conversion failed. And it's 24-16 Tampa late in the game. Dallas down to its last offensive possession. Can Dak and the boys get it done?
2: Snap to Prescott with under a minute and a half to go. Prescott in the pocket, fires downfield, busted up into the air, picked off by Alex Anzalone with 1:16 to go. Tampa Bay with an 8-point lead, and Alex Anzalone dives for the football and holds it in to force a third turnover today against the Cowboys.
3: Daniels takes a snap, takes a knee. Under 30 seconds to go. Dallas will not use its final timeout. And this one belongs to the Bucs. Tampa Bay 24, Dallas 16. What a way to come on the road, deal with adversity. But Tampa Bay with 419 yards of total offense, led by the rookie quarterback.
0: And so the winless Bucs storm into AT&T Stadium and get their first win of the season. The Bucs closed as an 8.5-point underdog and won outright, their largest upset win since 2019 against the Rams, and have now won 2 of the last 3 games against the Cowboys. They were 1-10 in previous road contests in Dallas. Jalen Daniels, 19 of 25, 189 yards in the air, a passing touchdown. He added 23 rushing yards on the ground, his first career win. And Daniels after the game on getting the dub.
4: Yeah, I mean, hats off to our defense. Man, they played lights out the whole entire game. Alex Anzalone being able to get that game-winning interception. I appreciate those guys for everything that they did this week. But offensively, I think that we went out there and was able to execute our game plan, giving the ball to our playmakers in space and allowing them to be able to make plays. And special teams, I think all 3 levels of our team today was able to go out there and be able to make plays. And I think that's what allowed us to be able to go out there and go win a football game.
0: Bucks head coach Todd Bowles after the game as well on how they were able to get it done.
5: Well, we played good complimentary football in all 3 phases, starting and that kind of spurred everything in the first half. I thought we got in there 10-7. We gave up a field goal on one play, but we came back in the second half with Bucky's big run. I thought Jalen did an excellent job taking care of the football for the most part. And, you know, defense played well. I didn't like the drive at the end. They gave him the touchdown for 99 yards, but for the most part, they played hard. They didn't play perfect, but they played hard and they stayed together, and we got a win.
0: And the Cowboys, it's their first loss to a team that entered 0-4 or worse since 2019. They gave up 241 rushing yards. And Cowboys owner and GM Jerry Jones, he took notice.
6: Extraordinarily, extraordinarily disappointed. You really do need to get it done when it's there to take. And they basically were very physical. I thought both their fronts. Was really surprised at how well they ran the ball, how they ran it between the tackles. And that was surprising. And we thought if they were going to run it, they'd do it outside. And thought we'd put it on the quarterback's shoulders. Their staff, their quarterback, all their players got a great victory here tonight. And it was a tough loss for us.
0: Both teams now get 10 days rest. Dallas travels to face the Packers on Sunday, October 18th. The Buccaneers host the Steelers at Raymond James Stadium the same day. SportsCenter All Night, ESPN Radio 2, the Diamond, Guardians, White Sox on ESPN Radio. Game 4 from the south side of Chi-Town. White Sox lead the series 2-1, trying to wrap it up and move on to the ALCS for the first time since 2005. Keep the dream alive. How much of a dream is it right now? Well, the White Sox are looking to clinch a postseason series at home for the second time in franchise history. That first one was in 1906, 120 years ago. Might be more of a dream for Cleveland, though. Guardians haven't won a World Series since 1948. Teams to lead 2-1 in a best-of-five postseason series have gone on to win more than 70% of the time. So you're telling me there's a chance. Well, first we need some runs. Zeros on the board early, then in the third, White Sox at the plate.
7: The pitch. Antonacci, a line drive, right center toward the alleyway on the move. DeLotta reaches out and makes the catch. Tagging from third, Mydroff scores. Holding at second base is Vargas. Sack fly, Sam Antonacci makes it 2-0 Chicago.
0: And that's how the third would end. So we move ahead to the fifth, still 2-0 Sox.
7: 3-1 pitch. Swing and a ball, drilled deep to right, hooking toward the corner. Off the bat of Bailey, it is gone! Pinch hit homer, and Patrick Bailey gets the Guardians on the board. 2-1 White Sox. First homer of the series for Cleveland.
0: Guardians would end the fifth with a one-run lead. Chicago plates two in the bottom half to retake the lead. And then things really get wonky in the sixth. Still there.
7: Infield in, Adell, the ninth batter of the inning. And he goes the other way. Pushes one to right for a single. Here comes Kwan. Ramirez right behind him. He scores. The throw is offline for Braden Montgomery. DeLotta stops at second base. And Joe Adell, a two-run single to right. And the Guardians have blown this game open. 9-4 Cleveland.
0: So six runs for Cleveland in the sixth, and they go on to win this one 9-5. The Guardians force a winner-take-all game 5 Saturday in Cleveland. They're the sixth team in MLB postseason history to force game 5 after losing the first two games at home of a best-of-five series. Guardians catcher Patrick Bailey finished 2-of-3, a home run off the bench, his first career playoff home run and first career pinch hit home run, and he spoke with Jesse Rogers after the game.
8: You didn't start the game, but you certainly helped finish it. How surprised were you that Gavin Williams was in this game to finish it off?
9: I mean, nothing surprises me at this point with this group. Obviously, with the game on the line, we got Cade Smith and Gavin Williams at the end. You're feeling pretty good, and obviously that was a big win, and got another one to go.
8: Let's go back to you entering the game with that homer. It looked like a mistake pitch that hung up there a little bit, and you took care of it.
9: Yeah, I mean, was able to get into a good count, got a heater, took a good swing on it. Happy it went over.
8: I wonder if the next inning at bat was even more impressive for yourself, taking that curveball the opposite way.
9: I like homers. Homers are cooler. Homers are way cooler. But yeah, we'll take the RBI single too.
8: How about this team to come in here after losing two at home and steal two on the road? What a wild series. How can you put it into words?
9: Yeah, I mean, it's been probably not exactly how we drew it up, but we got a game 5 in Cleveland, which is awesome. And I mean, this crowd in Chicago was awesome. This atmosphere was awesome. And playoff baseball is pretty cool.
8: Patrick, congrats to you Saturday.
9: Thank you.
0: All right, so next up, that winner-take-all Game 5 as the series shifts back to Cleveland. The road team has won the first four games of the best-of-five series for the first time since the 2015 ALDS first pitch Saturday night, 8 Eastern. And while the Guardians live to fight another day in the Bronx, not so much.
10: Baker's set. Here's the pitch. A swing and a miss. Strike three. The ball game is over. And for the third time ever, the Tampa Bay Rays are headed to the American League Championship Series. A three-game sweep over the New York Yankees.
11: For the 17th consecutive season, the New York Yankees season ended short of the ultimate goal of winning a World Series. The most recent postseason failure, a sweep at the hands of the Tampa Bay Rays, a series in which the Yankees never led. It was just the third playoff series in franchise history where that happened. New York designated hitter, Ben Rice.
12: They outplayed us, plain and simple. Outpitched us, outhit us. It's really that simple.
11: The 17 seasons without a championship is the second longest drought in Yankees history. The only longer stretch without a title was the team's first 20 years of existence from 1903 to 1922. Yankees ace, Cam Schlittler.
13: We didn't meet the expectations of the fans and this organization, and there's a certain standard of being a Yankee, and we didn't fulfill that. Again, we have all the pieces to succeed and win a championship, but at the end of the day, that's not what we did this series.
11: The Bronx Bombers have now gone 13 straight playoff appearances without a World Series title. Tied for the fourth longest streak in postseason history. Yankees manager Aaron Boone on what's gone wrong in October for his team in recent years.
14: Yeah, every year's different. 22, where I felt like we were really a really great team, but then in August, we lost 3-4 like integral pieces to our team and kind of went into the postseason not the same. 24, we get to the World Series and fall short. Last year, I felt like we were really good at the end and really complete at the end, only to go home. This year, you know, we're missing a couple of key guys, including Aaron. But we also did that all year, and it doesn't mean you can't go win.
11: Since taking over in the Bronx in 2018, Boone has led the Yankees to the second best regular season winning percentage in baseball. However, the team is 27-30 in the postseason. New York captain Aaron Judge on whether Boone is the right leader for this team.
15: Yeah, he's our manager. He's running this ship. He puts us in the right position to go out there and succeed, you know, especially a season like this where, you know, I'm banged up missing 100 games, you know, for him to manage it the way he did and, you know, put us in the best position to get into the postseason and get an opportunity to win a World Series. You know, he's definitely at our back and as a guy.
11: Boone's 8 postseason appearances are tied for the most without a World Series title by a manager in Major League history. And of 8 managers in Yankees history to coach at least 8 years with the team, he's the only one to not win a championship. Judge on what the franchise needs to do to once again meet expectations in the Bronx.
15: We're the Yankees. I feel like they should go all in and do what they need to do and find if we got holes, if it's finding certain players or personnel, whatever we need, you got to go out there and get it. You know, that's why I signed back here to play with the Yankees is to fight for a championship every single year and to go all in.
0: Yankees swung the bats well all season. They had 12 hits total, though, in a 3-game series with Tampa. A lot of noise on Thursday about possible changes coming in New York. At least one person says maybe not yet. Maybe Boone and Cashman get one more. Our Buster only on Get Up.
16: I think he's going to be back. Brian Cashman's the general manager. His contract is up in the next month. I think they'll renegotiate a deal there. He and Aaron Boone are really close. The only question is whether or not Hal Steinbrenner steps in and said, look, we have to make a change. I don't think that'll happen.
0: So we'll wait and see on any decisions in the Bronx for now. Yankees are out, and they'll turn their attention to the 27 season. And a reminder, the MLB postseason is on ESPN Radio. Catch all the action right here and on the ESPN app presented by Gusto. And up next, big news for the Broncos. 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
17: 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South Carolina marches into Gainesville looking to pull off a statement upset against the 4-1 16th ranked Florida Gators. 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
2: Hey, wouldn't it be great if life came with a remote control? 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
1: 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Chris Burnett with you here on Sports Center All Night. Big news in Denver on Thursday. Broncos making some changes. ESPN's Adam Schefter on NFL Live with the latest.
2: The Denver Broncos also are going to have a change in the way they approach their offense. Sean Payton is going to get more involved in play calling and take a more collaborative approach, pairing with offensive coordinator Davis Webb. The two men met Monday. They've been meeting this week. Webb was calling the plays of practice yesterday, at least calling them in to the quarterback, Bo Nix. So it's a little fuzzy exactly how this is going to work. But the bottom line is this. The Broncos head coach, Sean Payton, is going to be more heavily involved in how this offense is called Sunday in Los Angeles against the Chargers.
1: And that could be the right thing at the right time for the Broncos. Denver, a pedestrian 2-2 to start the season, averaging just 280 yards per game offensively. That's good for 27th in the league. And as for the biggest issues with play calling, head coach Sean Payton.
3: There'd be too many things just to list, you know, we know we have to improve our balance and running the football. There's a handful of things. And then, you know, the hard thing when you are not the head coach is certainly there are things that you want to feel like are cleared, where when you're calling him as the head coach, you're in your mind prepared to say, hey, I don't have to run it by anyone. So it's changing things up and really trying to reduce some of the calories to get back to doing some things really well, and that's going to be the focus.
1: Clearly some things not to the head man's liking. Few have been better with the play sheet in their hand than Sean Payton, and his team needs him. Broncos 0-2 on the road this year at the Chargers on Sunday in L.A. And back east, rough start for Philadelphia. Eagles also 2-2, but the frustrations boiled over for all to see in Sunday's loss to the Rams. Eagles blew a 20-10 halftime lead that included a hot mic outburst from Jalen Hurts on the sideline. So what do we make of this? And Hurts, Mike Golic on the Golics.
4: Can you rely on him in a shootout where you basically have to throw the ball all the time? Probably not as much. He needs to be more in a balanced offense, but when he's had a chance to show out a couple of Super Bowls,

0: was the best player. Even the loss to Kansas City, he was the best player on the field. You know, he can take over a game with his legs and arm combined. But you know, he's one that does need the team around him. Like I said, they've had the best O-line in the league for a couple of years when Jason Kelsey was on the team, and obviously Lane Johnson was still playing. And they had a really good defense. So it was kind of more a team effort, but we know we separate the quarterback out of that when it starts to get picked apart.
1: Well, they're picking him apart. Eagles, they're bottom 10 in points per game, total yards per game, yards per play, passing yards per game, and sacks allowed. Head coach Nick Sirianni and the Eagles are back at it in London this weekend. They'll face the Jaguars on Sunday at 9:30 a.m. Eastern Time. 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
3: I can't wait for this Georgia game.
4: It's game of the year potential. 5-0 Georgia, 5-0 Alabama, two unbeatens, two top six teams, one night game in Tuscaloosa. What more could you want?
5: This is excellent on excellent in mid-October.
3: Alabama has skyrocketed.
6: No one's talking about Georgia. Well, they're going to start talking about him now.
7: Just classics. Like, it's game after game. What's on the line? It lives up to the hype all the time.
1: Every year you get one on the calendar, you circle the second the schedule comes out. Well, this is it. These two have played 76 times and both teams 5-0 or better for just the second time ever in the series and the first since 1942. Dogs haven't won in Tuscaloosa since overtime in 2007. They got the head man to do it despite the record against his old team. Kirby Smart knows that building better than anyone. It's where he learned to be who he is today from the GOAT. Lewis Riddick with more on First Take.
8: I trust the Georgia program. I trust Gunnar Stockton. I trust Kirby Smart. Kirby Smart is the closest thing that we've ever seen to Nick Saban.
9: He's also 2-7 against Alabama.
8: That's true. But you know what? I don't go on past history. Defensively, they hunt. They just hunt, man, and they hunt and they hunt. And Kirby Smart, if you sit and talk to this dude, he right now, he is the standard. I love Keelan Russell. I trust Gunnar Stockton because he has been in these big games.
1: Kirby and the Bulldogs will need that mentality. Dogs giving up 13 points per game defensively. Alabama scoring almost 50 themselves on offense. The weather could be a factor in this one. We're watching it. Dogs tied. 7:30 Eastern Saturday night on ABC. And then heading north, Maryland will make the trip to Columbus, Ohio on Saturday to face the Buckeyes. Jeremiah Smith's already the best wide receiver to ever play for Ohio State. He's working his way up the Big Ten boards as well and the NFL draft boards. Here's ESPN NFL draft analyst Mel Kiper Jr.
10: Right now, you're talking about number one player and everybody else because there's nobody at any other position. Leonard Moore, cornerback Notre Dame, is right there. Colin Simmons has been an outstanding pass rusher this year at Texas, but it is Jeremiah Smith. And then a big gap down. If you do a rating, he'd be my 9-9. That was my highest grade I ever gave a player. It was a 9-9. It was John Elway. He would be that 9-9 guy, and everybody else would be in that 9-7, 9-6 range.
1: And when we come back, we are heading to the south side of Chicago. SportsCenter All Night continues in a moment. 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
1: Las Vegas Aces center Asia Wilson won a record fifth WNBA Most Valuable Player Award for the 2026 season, becoming the first player in league history to win three straight MVPs. The Tampa Bay Buccaneers beat the Dallas Cowboys 24-16 on Thursday night for their first win of the season. Running back Bucky Irving ran for a career-high 165 yards, including a 72-yard run to set up the touchdown that put Tampa Bay ahead for good while scoring twice himself. And the Cleveland Guardians used a six-run sixth inning to rally past the Chicago White Sox to force a decisive Game 5 in Cleveland on Saturday with the ALCS on the line.
2: Runners at the corners, two down. The pitch from Williams, and the curve is looped into shallow left, charging in as Kwan on the run reaches out, and he makes the catch, and the Guardians walk the tightrope in the ninth inning, and the Cleveland Guardians win Game 4. They force the winner-take-all Game 5 Saturday night in Cleveland.
1: You heard it right here on ESPN Radio. Chris Burnett with you on SportsCenter All Night. Roxy Bernstein and Greg Olson had the call for Game 4. Let's head to Chicago now to check in with the guys. Take it away, Roxy.
2: Well, Chris, a wild Game 4. The Guardians got down early. Their backs are against the wall. It was a must-win for Cleveland. They responded as the Guardians scored three in the fifth inning, then sent 10 to the plate, scoring six in the top of the sixth, and hold off the White Sox, win the ball game 9-5, and now we're going back to Cleveland for a winner-take-all Game 5 Saturday night.
3: Well, this is the offense that we expected to see. We did not see it all in Cleveland, and the offense woke up both times trailing here in Chicago down to their elimination game, and they just found a way. And it came down to Joe Adell giving him a spark in Game 2, and then Jose Ramirez has really taken over these last two games.
2: Long two-run homer in the top of the fifth inning. And also Patrick Bailey, who didn't start the game, but Bailey with a pinch-hit homer. That's what got the offense going, and it took eight Cleveland pitchers. Parker Messi.

0: started. Lasts just 2 1/3 innings. Eric Sobrowski gets the win, but it's the postseason. And Gavin Williams, who had never pitched in relief in his entire major league career, regular or postseason, comes in to get the final three outs.
1: Yeah, I mean, the White Sox get Cade Smith out of the game with a long Vargas home run and a Murakami walk, and you're going, uh-oh, you know what? This is going to get interesting. They bring in a guy who's got almost as good a stuff as Cade Smith and Gavin Williams. And after giving up the single, he settled in, got a big punch out, and found a way to get out of the jam.
0: What are you looking forward to in Game 5?
1: I really am just going to go, who's going to step up? Every game, it's been somebody stepping up. The White Sox shouldn't have won two games in Cleveland. Cleveland shouldn't have won two games here. Jose Ramirez, as I said, one of the best players in the world, has shown up here in Chicago. Can he continue what he's done and take over the game in Cleveland?
0: So the Guardians, in a must-win, get it done and force the Game 5 Saturday night in Cleveland. Once again, our final in Game 4 was the Guardians 9, the White Sox 5. For Greg Olson, Roxy Bernstein right here on your home for every pitch of the postseason, Major League Baseball on ESPN Radio and the ESPN app as we go back to Chris Burnett in the studio.
2: Thanks, guys. Great job out there tonight. We'll see you Saturday night in Cleveland. SportsCenter All Night, ESPN Radio.
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4: Extraordinarily disappointed. We really do need to get it done. 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
5: This is a complete disaster. You assume Dak Prescott can put points on the board, and it simply doesn't happen.
6: National Football League is going to come down to the fourth quarter. We had a chance to still get back in and try to win the game, and we came up short.
7: A winless team comes into your home stadium. Yeah, we're supposed to win that. It sucks, and right up there close to embarrassing.
2: Thursday night football in Dallas. The story of the night, though, belonged to Tampa's undrafted rookie quarterback, Jalen Daniels. He finished 19-25, 189 passing yards, a passing touchdown, added 23 rushing yards on the ground, and got his first career win. The Buccaneers got their first win of the season while rushing for 241 yards. It wasn't the worst night from Dak Prescott. He finished 24-42, more than 300 yards passing, a passing touchdown, but he did have a pair of interceptions, and he threw an interception on the final offensive drive. It was 2nd-and-1 from the Buccaneers, 24, and that just won't get it done. Here's Dak after the game.
8: It's a loss we're supposed to have, definitely supposed to have. It's to use the word embarrassing. It's tough. I feel like I'm discrediting the NFL if I use that, and particularly the Tampa Bay Bucs and a great Todd Bowles coach and defensive coach team. Guy's been a winning coach for a long time, and whether he's been a head coach or a defensive coordinator, and that's the plan, and what they did tonight is the reason for that. And so to say embarrassing, I think I'd be discrediting them, but we're definitely supposed to win this game. This is a game, you know, that was a game we're supposed to have on paper, or whichever way you want to look at it. And I think Shotty said it best in the locker room. In this league, you've got to win the game you're supposed to win. And when a winless team comes into your home stadium on a Thursday night primetime game, yeah, we're supposed to win that. And so it sucks, and right up there close to embarrassing, but I don't know if I would say that.
2: So just not a good scene in Dallas tonight. ESPN NFL analyst Kevin Clark on SportsCenter.
5: If you lose your get-right game, you're the get-right game. And that's something nobody in Dallas wants to hear right now, but this is a sloppy football team. They missed 14 tackles. Before a late run there, when they were trying to get back in the game, Dak Prescott was 2 of 12 against that Tampa Bay blitz. The offensive line didn't hold up. They seemed confused. Obviously, CeeDee Lamb's injury had something to do with that, but this was a sloppy football team. They couldn't tackle in space. Bucky Irving, when he was out there, was running wild. This was a complete disaster in all three phases. I mean, talk about special teams with the fumble there. So this was as disastrous as it gets. And this is, I believed in, frankly, both these teams coming into this season. But after what I saw from Tampa Bay for the first month of the season, I'd written Tampa Bay off. I'd written Todd Bowles off. I'd written this defense off. And all of a sudden, the Cowboys solve all of your problems because you go and play them and you show how bad they are. So this is a complete disaster for everybody, frankly. At home, prime time, you assume Dak Prescott can put points on the board against a defense who's just been stuck in the mud, and it simply doesn't happen.
2: And it didn't stop there. Clark with more.
5: It's an identity loss. And one thing about the Cowboys is you always thought they were going to be able to score points. Well, we didn't see that tonight. So the defense that all

0: offseason. All we said was they had to be average. By the way, they're not average. But we thought they could win a game where they give up 24 points to the Tampa Bay Buccaneers, who've been sloppy the first month of the season. We thought that there were a lot of knowns here that are simply not happening. And so I think that's the most disappointing thing for Jerry Jones, is he thought he had a team that could put up a bunch of points, could win a game like this, and it was simply too many mistakes. The Cowboys defense is not getting better. In fact, they're finding different ways to lose. I mean, in the first week of the season, it was soft coverage. They were giving up on those third downs. This week, it was missed tackles and letting Bucky Irving run wild. So unfortunately, instead of getting better, we're finding new holes every single week. And that is extremely worrying if you're in Dallas.
1: And it's about to be a long 10 days for the Cowboys. Both teams with 10 days rest, actually. Dallas travels to face the Packers Sunday, October 18th, and the Bucks host the Steelers the same day. In New England, Patriots are feeling good about themselves after coming up with a big win against Buffalo on Sunday in Orchard Park. A lot of folks didn't see that one coming. Bills wrap up a three-game homestand with a sour taste in their mouths, and that's despite Pat's QB Drake May throwing two interceptions. He also added three touchdowns in the air to make up for it, one of them in the fourth quarter to wide receiver Efton Chisholm, who spoke with Christine Lisi on making the one-handed grab that won the game.
2: With everything that was going on, you know, difficulty or not, just Drake gave me an opportunity, and, you know, trying to take advantage of every opportunity I get out there, you know. You don't know how many you get in the National Football League, so I'm just glad that he believed in me and he gave me that opportunity.
1: And what about the vibes in the locker room this week after getting the win? Chisholm with more.
2: Yeah, I think, you know, in the National Football League, every week is a big week, and it's hard to win in the National Football League, and we know that. And, you know, obviously, you know, we got tremendous respect for that opponent and, you know, how good they are and what they do. But we know that every week we're going to have to bring it no matter who we're playing or what their record is, because we know that everyone in this league is capable of beating anyone.
1: Yeah, hard to win is right. Buffalo usually pretty good at it too, though. Was the hype wrong? Andrew Hawkins shared his feelings on GetUp.
3: It seems a little fuzzy in the light, to be honest with you, Greeny. And I think we have been overestimating the Bills just a tad, because to your point about their first game coming against a winless Texans defense that is so bad, the head coach is now taking over play calling in week 5. We've seen how bad the Lions secondary, specifically on their defense, has been. And those were the two games where the Bills looked otherworldly. In the last two games after that, the Chargers and the Patriots, 4 turnovers from Josh Allen.
4: Yep.
3: The offense has looked a little disjointed. The defense hasn't looked great. And then they give up a very important division game at home against the Patriots with that team on the ropes. It is something that we should be questioning at this point in the season.
1: Buffalo will not get a ton of time to figure it out. Bills travel to L.A. to face the Rams on Monday Night Football. Kickoff set for 8:15 Eastern on ABC. And tune in Sunday as the Patriots host the Las Vegas Raiders. 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SportsCenter All Night, ESPN Radio. It's award season in the WNBA. And as we said a minute ago, your 2026 MVP goes to Aces forward Asia Wilson. 3 straight for the Aces star. And Wilson kept it real, speaking from the heart on Thursday when accepting the award.
5: Each one of these have not been taken lightly in my heart. They've always been so special. But this one here, I don't know, I cried a little bit harder, you know. This one here is just a little bit different. And whatever that may look like or whatever that may feel, my 5th one, I think, is one that's just, you know, when you dream as a young girl, you dream so big and you write your goals out and you just never imagine that you were able to just check them off. And when you're able to check them off, small wins, big wins, it truly means a lot. And so I think that's why I cried a little bit harder on this one, because 15-year-old Aisha wasn't sitting up here dreaming about being a 5-time MVP. She wasn't dreaming about being a 3-time champion. She was just dreaming about surviving this world. And so for me to sit up here surrounded by these trophies and to be able to play the game of basketball every single day, it just means a little bit more to me, and it's something that I won't take for granted.
1: Well said, and so much truth there. You can't help but be happy for her and to see the award stay in Las Vegas. Ace is currently in a battle, though, to keep their season alive. They'll host the Valkyries in Game 3 later tonight in the WNBA semifinals. Golden State leads that series 2-0. SportsCenter All Night, ESPN Radio, more pucks and skates. Canucks, Hurricanes. Hurricanes are 4-0 in their last 4 games against the Canucks, dating back to October of 24. We'll pick it up in the third period, all Carolina.
6: Here's a chance for Carolina. They score! And here!

0: defines in Logan Stankoven that his first NHL hat trick is also his 100th NHL point.
1: 99.9 The Fan, and it doesn't stop there. Stankoven's hat trick, also the fourth in franchise history with an even strength, power play, and shorthanded goal in a game. Hurricanes with a big win, 7-2, third straight win after starting the season 0-1-1. For the Canucks, they've allowed 25 goals in five games this season. They're 2-3. It's the second most goals allowed in the first five games of a season in franchise history. Predators, Canadians. Predators haven't been good in this series. Currently on a five-game winless streak, 0-3-2 against Montreal, their longest such streak in series history. We pick it up in the third period, game tied 2-2.
2: Stamkos left wing, Marchessault left goal line, back to Stamkos. Looking over his options, halfway through the power play. Josi one-timer, tipped in! Brad score! A Roman Josi rocket, tipped in by Ryan O'Reilly! 3-2 Predators, 3:16 left in the third.
1: 102.5 The Game. Nashville tacks on two more for insurance in the third and wins it 5-2. The Predators had five unanswered goals after trailing 2-0. It's their second comeback win this season and first multi-goal comeback win this year. They had five last season. The Canadians, the loss snaps a five-game win streak against the Predators, and again, that was the longest in series history. Flyers, Senators, Flyers on a four-game winless streak. Tied for the third longest streak to start a season in franchise history, the Senators, five straight wins against the Flyers dating back to two seasons ago, and that's their longest in series history. In the third period,
3: here's Yakimchuk. Turns, gets it back, his shot scores! Yakimchuk hammers it! Bombs away. And that's as simple as it gets, folks.
1: TSN 1200 and 2-1 is the final. The Senators get the win. And we got more pucks when we return. SportsCenter All Night continues soon. It's ESPN Radio.
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3: Left point Carlson. Across to the right point Gensel. Down low Kucherov right corner. Kucherov holds. High slot Carlson. Score! John Carlson!
1: Power
3: his
1: play.
3: Second goal tonight. The Lightning's first power play goal of this year. It's 3-1 Lightning.
0: Number 4.
1: The Predators were down 2-0 to Montreal before rattling off 5 unanswered goals. Ryan O'Reilly with the deciding goal on 103.5 the game.
4: Stamkos left wing. Marchessault left goal line. Back to Stamkos. Looking over his options. Halfway through the power play. Yossi one-timer. Tipped in! Brad score! A Roman Yossi rocket. Tipped in by Ryan O'Reilly. 3-2 Predators. 3:16 left in the third.
0: Number 3.
1: Logan Stankoven made sure the Hurricanes fans had plenty to cheer about, registering his first career hat trick and 100th career point in their 7-2 win. The call on 99.9 the Fan.
5: Here's a chance for Carolina. They score! And here come the Hats! Logan Stankoven's first career hat trick. He kicks the extra point. 7-1 Carolina.
6: Can you script it any better that this find of finds in Logan Stankoven, that his first NHL hat trick is also his 100th NHL point?
0: Number 2.
1: The Guardians were staring down elimination before exploding for a 6th spot in the 6th inning. Joe Adell had the big blow to cap the scoring off right here on ESPN Radio.
7: Infield in, Adell the 9th batter of the inning. And he goes the other way. Pushes one to right for a single. Here comes Kwan. Ramirez right behind him. He scores. The throw is offline for Braden Montgomery. DeLauder stops at second base, and Joe Adell, a 2-run single to right, and the Guardians have blown this game open. 9-4 Cleveland.
0: Number 1.
1: And finally, the winless Bucks came into Jerry's World and stunned Dak Prescott and company thanks to some timely scoring and clutch turnovers. The final blow on 98 Rock.
8: Snap to Prescott with under a minute and a half to go. Prescott in the pocket, fires downfield, busted up into the air, picked off by Alex Anzalone with 1:16 to go. Tampa Bay.

0: an 8-point lead, and Alex Anzalone dives for the football and holds it in to force a third turnover today against the Cowboys.
1: And the story there was undrafted rookie QB Jalen Daniels going into Dallas and getting his first career win in the NFL. That is Tampa's first win of the season as well. SportsCenter All Night, ESPN Radio, back to the ice. Mammoth Bruins. Bruins won their first two games of the season, then consecutive losses by three goals. We'll jump to the second period here. Boston out in front.
2: Back up top for Hampus. Backing toward the far side. Gives over there to Geeky. Now to Pasternak. Score! One-timer by Pasternak. He's got two. Both on the power play. It's 4-0.
1: 98.5, the Sports Hub. Pasternak, his ninth game with two power play goals, 422 goals. Ties Brad Marchand for fourth most in franchise history. Also had two assists. The Bruins are back in the win column. They take this one 6-1. Stars, Sabres, Buffalo enters the matchup 2-1 after a pair of comeback wins on home ice. Trying to make it three straight in the second. Dallas up 1-0.
2: Harley, back for Steele. Close shot, score! It somehow squeezed through Luukkonen, and Steele's shot finds the back of the net. The Stars with a 2-0 lead.
1: 96.7 FM, the ticket. The Stars tack on two more and blank the Sabres 4-0. The Sabres are shut out for the first time since November 28th of 2025. They'd scored in a goal in 61 straight games. Blackhawks, Islanders. Blackhawks still trying to get their first win on the road this season. They enter this one 0-3, and we're in the first.
3: Islanders hoping to get a quick goal here. Head into the room with the lead. Off the faceoff, Schaefer with a shot. Blocked out, rebound, they score! And that's three for Bo Horvat. Three power play goals on the season. He scored in three consecutive games, and the Islanders take a 1-0 lead.
1: Islanders Radio Network, the first to two goals for Horvat. His three-game goal streak matches the second longest of his career. He only has one four-game goal streak back in 2022. And the Islanders beat the Blackhawks 4-1. The Sharks beat the Blues 3-2. The Lightning beat the Wild 3-2 as well. The Avalanche beat the Flames 7-3. And the Golden Knights beat the Maple Leafs 4-3 in overtime. We brought you the latest on Georgia, Alabama. Another highly anticipated showdown Saturday is the Red River Rivalry at the Texas State Fair. Kickoff set for 3:30 Eastern on ABC. And tune in for college football action as Florida hosts South Carolina. 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
13: Snooze off. 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The early bird special is on as Jalen Hurts and the Eagles fly in to take on Trevor Lawrence and the Jaguars in the London game. Then it's all eyes on Monday night football in L.A. Josh Allen and the Bills take on Matthew Stafford and the Rams. 2 days, two star-studded matchups. 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
5: Coming up on SportsCenter All Night. The winless Bucks head to Jerry's World for a Thursday night battle with the Cowboys.
18: Man in motion. Hand off. Williams into the middle. It opens up wide. He walks the dog. Javonte Williams among the league leaders in touchdowns has put the Cowboys up first.
5: The White Sox try to end a 120-year drought in Game 4 against the Guardians.
19: Swing and a miss. Got him chasing the sweeper in the dirt. And the strikeout and Betty escape for the White Sox. No runs, no hits. The Guardians leave them loaded.
5: Fallout in the Bronx from another early October exit.
20: When you saw the ineptitude that was on that baseball field, particularly in Game 2, when you commit 5 errors in a game, when you commit 3 errors in the first inning, when it's spread around from the third baseman to the shortstop to the second baseman, it's just embarrassing.
5: Taking the reins back in Denver.
21: Sean Payton is going to get more involved in play calling and take a more collaborative approach, pairing with offensive coordinator Davis Webb. It's a little fuzzy exactly how this is going to work.
5: Plus, the GOAT keeps adding to her trophy case.
22: Each one of these has not been taken lightly in my heart. They've always been so special. But this one here, I don't know, I cried a little bit harder, you know. This one here is just a little bit different.
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1: Coming up, Jerry's World, the place to be on a Thursday night as the Cowboys welcome the Buccaneers to Big D. SportsCenter All Night presented by Progressive, ESPN Radio, and the all-new ESPN app, SiriusXM Channel 80. Postseason baseball in Chi-Town. We got a college football showdown in Tuscaloosa on Saturday, and it is hardware season in the W. But how about them Cowboys? Dak and company 2-2 to start the season. The winless Bucks in town trying to get one in the win column. And a big one this would be. History says Thursday night belongs to the Cowboys, though. 5 straight home wins dating back to 2022. Dallas an 8.5-point favorite here. And Dak's 13-7 in his career on Thursday night. And it's the offense that has Dallas finding some dubs early. Cowboys currently averaging just over 30 points per game this season. Tied with the 49ers for second most in the NFL, only behind the Bills. And the offense is the story for the other side as well. Former Kansas quarterback and undrafted rookie Jalen Daniels making just his second career start, with Baker Mayfield expected to miss a minimum of 3 weeks with a thumb injury. The Bucs have been close in every game. They've lost all of them by one possession. They just need a win. Cowboys open the game with a nice 7-play drive to get down to the 1-yard line.
18: Under center, second and goal. Man in motion.

0: Handoff, Williams into the middle. It opens up wide. He walks the dog. Javonte Williams, among the league leaders in touchdowns, has put the Cowboys up first.
1: 105.3 The Fan. We're still in the first quarter, and it's Tampa this time with a drive of its own, 15 plays to be exact.
2: Dallas 7, Tampa Bay nothing, as Houghton motions from right to left. Snap goes to Daniels. Daniels drops back to the 13, throws it to Bucky on the right side. Stiff arm, reaches the ball to the right pylon. Touchdown, Tampa Bay! One of the longest drives in franchise history. Results in 6 for the Buccaneers. Bucky Irving takes it into the house, his first receiving touchdown of the season. And how about Jalen Daniels, 8 straight completions, marching Tampa Bay down the field to pull the Buccaneers within a point.
1: That from 98 Rock, and Jalen Daniels came out on fire, started the game 9 of 10 passing with that touchdown. And the Cowboys would tack on a field goal before the half, take a 10-7 lead into the locker room, but the party was winding down for Dallas in the third.
2: 14-yard line of Dallas. Daniels takes a snap. They'll hand it. Coming near side of Boca on the jet sweep. Jumps into the end zone. Touchdown, Tampa Bay. 2 plays, and they go the length of the field to take a 13-10 lead on the Cowboys and shell-shock Dallas here to start the second half. Daniels takes a snap, handoff Irving.
3: Dashes behind the left side of the line and powers his way into the blue end zone. Touchdown, Tampa Bay. Bucky Irving plows in for his first score of the night. 13 rushes, 123 yards, and a 20-10 lead for the Buccaneers here in Dallas.
1: The calls again from 98 Rock, and Irving had a night, finished with a career high, 165 yards, a touchdown. It's his second career game with 150 rushing yards and a touchdown. And Tampa tacked on a field goal and closed the third quarter with a 24-10 lead. Game wasn't done yet, though. In the fourth, Cowboys had marched down the field on a 10-play drive. Prescott to George Pickens for 6, but the 2-point conversion failed. And it's 24-16 Tampa late in the game. Dallas down to its last offensive possession. Can Dak and the boys get it done?
2: Snap to Prescott with under a minute and a half to go. Prescott in the pocket, fires downfield, busted up into the air, picked off by Alex Anzalone with 1:16 to go. Tampa Bay with an 8-point lead, and Alex Anzalone dives for the football and holds it in to force a third turnover today against the Cowboys. Daniels takes the snap, takes the knee. Under 30 seconds to go. Dallas will not use its final timeout. And this one belongs to the Bucs. Tampa Bay 24, Dallas 16. What a way to come on the road, deal with adversity. But Tampa Bay with 419 yards of total offense, led by the rookie quarterback.
1: And so the winless Bucs storm into AT&T Stadium and get their first win of the season. The Bucs closed as an 8.5-point underdog and won outright, their largest upset win since 2019 against the Rams, and have now won 2 of the last 3 games against the Cowboys. They were 1-10 in previous road contests in Dallas. Jalen Daniels, 19 of 25, 189 yards in the air, a passing touchdown. He added 23 rushing yards on the ground, his first career win. And Daniels after the game on getting the dub.
4: Yeah, I mean, hats off to our defense. Man, they played lights out the whole entire game. Alex Anzalone being able to get that game-winning interception. I appreciate those guys for everything that they did this week. But offensively, I think that we went out there and was able to execute our game plan, giving the ball to our playmakers in space and allowing them to be able to make plays. And special teams, I think all 3 levels of our team today was able to go out there and be able to make plays. And I think that's what allowed us to be able to go out there and go win a football game.
1: Bucks head coach Todd Bowles after the game as well on how they were able to get it done.
5: Well, we played good complimentary football in all 3 phases starting out, and that kind of spurred everything in the first half. I thought we got in there 10-7. We gave up a field goal on 1 play, but we came back in the second half with Bucky's big run. So Jalen did an excellent job taking care of the football for the most part. And, you know, defense played well. I didn't like the drive at the end. They gave him the touchdown for 99 yards. But for the most part, they played hard. They didn't play perfect, but they played hard, and they stayed together, and we got a win.
1: And the Cowboys, it's their first loss to a team that entered 0-4 or worse since 2019. They gave up 241 rushing yards. And Cowboys owner and GM Jerry Jones, he took notice.
6: Extraordinarily disappointed. You really do need to get it done when it's there to take. And they basically were very physical. I thought both their fronts was really surprised at how well they ran the ball, how they ran it between the tackles. And that was surprising. And we thought if they were going to run it, they'd do it outside. And I thought we'd put it on the quarterback's shoulders. Their staff, their quarterback, all their players got a great victory here tonight. And it was a tough loss for us.
1: Both teams now get 10 days rest. Dallas travels to face the Packers on Sunday, October 18th. The Buccaneers host the Steelers at Raymond James Stadium the same day. SportsCenter All Night, ESPN Radio to the Diamond. Guardians White Sox on ESPN Radio. Game 4 from the south side of Chi-Town. White Sox lead the series 2-1, trying to wrap it up and move on to the ALCS for the first time since 2005. Keep the dream alive. How much of a dream is it right now? Well, the White Sox are looking to clinch the postseason series at home for the second time in franchise history. That first one was in 1906, 120 years ago. Might be more of a dream for Cleveland, though. Guardians haven't won a World Series since 1948. Teams to lead 2-1 in a best-of-5 postseason series have gone on to win more than 70% of the time. So you're telling me there's a chance? Well, first we need some runs. Zeros on the board early, then in the third, White Sox at the plate.
7: The pitch. Antonacci, a line drive right center toward the alleyway on the move. DeLotta reaches out and makes the catch. Tagging from third, Mydroff scores. Holding at second base is Vargas. Sack fly. Sam Antonacci makes it 2-0 Chicago.
1: And that's how the third would end. So we move ahead to the fifth. Still 2-0 Sox.
7: 3-1 pitch. Swing and a ball drilled deep to right, hooking toward the corner. Off the bat of Bailey. It is gone. Pinch hit homer, and Patrick Bailey gets the Guardians on the board. 2-1 White Sox. First homer of the series for Cleveland.
1: Guardians would end the fifth with a one-run lead. Chicago plates two in the bottom half to retake the lead, and then things really get wonky in the sixth. Still there.
7: Infield in, Adell, the ninth batter of the inning. And he goes the other way. Pushes one to right for a single. Here comes Kwan. Ramirez right behind him. He scores. The throw is offline for Braden Montgomery. DeLauder stops at second base. And Joe Adell, a two-run single to right. And the Guardians have blown this game open. 9-4 Cleveland.
1: So 6 runs for Cleveland in the sixth, and they go on to win this one 9-5. The Guardians force a winner-take-all Game 5 Saturday in Cleveland. They're the sixth team in MLB postseason history to force Game 5 after losing the first two games at home of a best-of-five series. Guardians catcher Patrick Bailey finished 2-of-3, a home run off the bench, his first career playoff home run and first career pinch-hit home run, and he spoke with Jesse Rogers after the game.
8: You didn't start the game, but you certainly helped finish it. How surprised were you that Gavin Williams was in this game to finish it off?
9: I mean, nothing surprises me at this point with this group. Obviously, with the game on the line, we got Cade Smith and Gavin Williams at the end. You're feeling pretty good, and obviously that was a big win, and got another one to go.
8: Let's go back to you entering the game with that homer. It looked like a mistake pitch that hung up there a little bit, and you took care of it.
9: Yeah, I mean, was able to get into a good count, got a heater, took a good swing on it. Happy it went over.
8: I wonder if the next inning at bat was even more impressive for yourself, taking that curveball the opposite way.
9: I like homers. Homers are cooler. Homers are way cooler. But yeah, we'll take the RBI single too.
8: How about this team to come in here after losing two at home and steal two on the road? What a wild series. How can you put it into words?
9: Yeah, I mean, it's been probably not exactly how we drew it up, but we got a game five in Cleveland, which is awesome. And I mean, this crowd in Chicago was awesome. This atmosphere was awesome. And playoff baseball is pretty cool.
8: Patrick, congrats to you Saturday.
9: Thank you.
1: All right, so next up, that winner take all game five as the series shifts back to Cleveland. The road team has won the first four games of the best of five series for the first time since the 2015 ALDS. First pitch Saturday night, 8 Eastern. And while the Guardians live to fight another day, in the Bronx, not so much.
10: Baker set. Here's the pitch. A swing and a miss. Strike three. The ball game is over. And for the third time ever, the Tampa Bay Rays are headed to the American League Championship Series. A three-game sweep over the New York Yankees.
11: For the 17th consecutive season, the New York Yankees season ended short of the ultimate goal.

0: Of winning a World Series. The most recent postseason failure, a sweep at the hands of the Tampa Bay Rays, a series in which the Yankees never led. It was just the third playoff series in franchise history where that happened. New York designated hitter, Ben Rice.
1: They outplayed us, plain and simple. Outpitched us, outhit us. It's really that simple.
0: The 17 seasons without a championship is the second longest drought in Yankees history. The only longer stretch without a title was the team's first 20 years of existence from 1903 to 1922. Yankees ace, Cam Schlittler.
2: We didn't meet the expectations of the fans and this organization, and there's a certain standard of being a Yankee, and we didn't fulfill that. Again, we have all the pieces to succeed and win a championship, but at the end of the day, that's not what we did this series.
0: The Bronx Bombers have now gone 13 straight playoff appearances without a World Series title. Tied for the fourth longest streak in postseason history. Yankees manager Aaron Boone on what's gone wrong in October for his team in recent years.
3: Yeah, every year's different. 22, where I felt like we were really a really great team, but then in August, we lost 3-4 like integral pieces to our team and kind of went into the postseason not the same. 24, we get to the World Series and fall short. Last year, I felt like we were really good at the end and really complete at the end, only to go home. This year, you know, we're missing a couple of key guys, including Aaron, but we also did that all year, and it doesn't mean you can't go win.
0: Since taking over in the Bronx in 2018, Boone has led the Yankees to the second best regular season winning percentage in baseball. However, the team is 27-30 in the postseason. New York captain Aaron Judge on whether Boone is the right leader for this team.
4: Yeah, he's our manager. He's running this ship. He puts us in the right position to go out there and succeed, you know, especially a season like this where, you know, I'm banged up missing 100 games, you know, for him to manage it the way he did and, you know, put us in the best position to get into the postseason and get an opportunity to win a World Series. He's definitely at our back and as a guy.
0: Boone's eight postseason appearances are tied for the most without a World Series title by a manager in Major League history. And of eight managers in Yankees history to coach at least 8 years with the team, he's the only one to not win a championship. Judge on what the franchise needs to do to once again meet expectations in the Bronx.
4: We're the Yankees. I feel like they should go all in and do what they need to do and find if we got holes, if it's finding certain players or personnel, whatever we need, you got to go out there and get it. Yeah, that's why I signed back here to play with the Yankees is to fight for a championship every single year and to go all in.
5: Yankees swung the bats well all season. They had 12 hits total, though, in a three-game series with Tampa. A lot of noise on Thursday about possible changes coming in New York. At least one person says maybe not yet. Maybe Boone and Cashman get one more. Our Buster only on GetUp.
6: I think he's going to be back. Brian Cashman's the general manager. His contract is up in the next month. I think they'll renegotiate a deal there. He and Aaron Boone are really close. The only question is whether or not Hal Steinbrenner steps in and said, look, we have to make a change. I don't think that'll happen.
5: So we'll wait and see on any decisions in the Bronx. For now, the Yankees are out, and they'll turn their attention to the 27 season. And a reminder, the MLB postseason is on ESPN Radio. 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
7: 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Confidence is soaring in New England following a huge road win in Buffalo. Now the Patriots face another tough test as Kirk Cousins and the 3-1 Las Vegas Raiders come to town. 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
1: 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Chris Burnett with you here on SportsCenter All Night. Big news in Denver on Thursday. Broncos making some changes. 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
2: The Denver Broncos also are going to have a change in the way they approach their offense. Sean Payton is going to get more involved in play calling and take a more collaborative approach, pairing with offensive coordinator Davis Webb. The two men met Monday. They've been meeting this week. Webb was calling the plays of practice yesterday, at least calling them in to the quarterback, Bo Nix. So it's a little fuzzy exactly how this is going to work. But the bottom line is this. The Broncos head coach Sean Payton is going to be more heavily involved in how this offense is called Sunday in Los Angeles against the Chargers.
1: And that could be the right thing at the right time for the Broncos. Denver, a pedestrian 2-2 to start the season, averaging just 280 yards per game offensively. That's good for 27th in the league. And as for the biggest issues with play calling, head coach Sean Payton.
3: There'd be too many things just to list, you know, the based, like we know we have to improve our balance and running the football. There's a handful of things. And then, you know, the hard thing when you are not the head coach is certainly there are things that you want to feel like are cleared, where when you're calling them as the head coach, you're in your mind prepared to say, hey, I don't have to run it by anyone. So it's changing things up and really trying to reduce some of the calories to get back to doing some things really well, and that's going to be the focus.
1: Clearly some things not to the head man's liking. Few have been better with the play sheet in their hand than Sean Payton, and his team needs him. Broncos 0-2 on the road this year at the Chargers on Sunday in L.A. And back east, rough start for Philadelphia. Eagles also 2-2, but the frustrations boiled over for all to see in Sunday's loss to the Rams. Eagles blew a 20-10 halftime lead that included a hot mic outburst from Jalen Hurts on the sideline. So what do we make of this? And Hurts, Mike Golic on the Golics.
4: Can you rely on him in a shootout where you basically have to throw the ball all the time? Probably not as much. He needs to be more in a balanced offense, but when he's had a chance to show out a couple of Super Bowls, he was the best player. Even the loss to Kansas City, he was the best player on the field. You know, he can take over a game with his legs and arm combined. But you know, he's one that does need the team around him. Like I said, they've had the best O-line in the league for a couple of years when Jason Kelsey was on the team and obviously Lane Johnson was still playing. And they had a really good defense. So it was kind of more a team effort, but we know we separate the quarterback out of that when he starts to get picked apart.
1: Well, they're picking him apart. Eagles, they're bottom 10.

0: and points per game, total yards per game, yards per play, passing yards per game, and sacks allowed. Head coach Nick Sirianni and the Eagles are back at it in London this weekend. They'll face the Jaguars on Sunday at 9:30 a.m. Eastern Time. 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
3: 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What more could you want?
4: This is excellent on excellent in mid-October.
2: Alabama has skyrocketed.
5: No one's talking about Georgia. Well, they're going to start talking about them now.
6: Just classics. Like, it's game after game. What's on the line? It lives up to the hype all the time.
0: Every year you get one on the calendar. You circle the second the schedule comes out. Well, this is it. These two have played 76 times and both teams 5-0 or better for just the second time ever in the series and the first since 1942. Dogs haven't won in Tuscaloosa since overtime in 2007. They got the head man to do it despite the record against his old team. Kirby Smart knows that building better than anyone. It's where he learned to be who he is today from the GOAT. Lewis Riddick with more on First Take.
7: I trust the Georgia program. I trust Gunnar Stockton. I trust Kirby Smart. Kirby Smart is the closest thing that we've ever seen to Nick Saban.
8: He's also 2-7 against Alabama.
7: That's true. But you know what? I don't go on past history. Defensively, they hunt. They just hunt, man, and they hunt and they hunt. And Kirby Smart, if you sit and talk to this dude, he right now, he is the standard. I love Keelan Russell. I trust Gunnar Stockton because he has been in these big games.
0: Kirby and the Bulldogs will need that mentality. Dogs giving up 13 points per game defensively. Alabama scoring almost 50 themselves on offense. The weather could be a factor in this one. We're watching it. Dogs tied 7:30 Eastern Saturday night on ABC. And then heading north, Maryland will make the trip to Columbus, Ohio on Saturday to face the Buckeyes. Jeremiah Smith's already the best wide receiver to ever play for Ohio State. He's working his way up the Big Ten boards as well and the NFL draft boards. Here's ESPN NFL draft analyst Mel Kiper Jr.
9: Right now, you're talking about number one player and everybody else because there's nobody at any other position. Leonard Moore, cornerback Notre Dame, is right there. Colin Simmons has been an outstanding pass rusher this year at Texas, but it is Jeremiah Smith. And then a big gap down. If you do a rating, he'd be my 9-9. That was my highest grade I ever gave a player. It was a 9-9. It was John Elway. He would be that 9-9 guy, and everybody else would be in that 9-7, 9-6 range.
0: And when we come back, we are heading to the south side of Chicago. SportsCenter All Night continues in a moment. It's ESPN Radio.
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0: Las Vegas Aces center Asia Wilson won a record fifth WNBA Most Valuable Player Award for the 2026 season, becoming the first player in league history to win three straight MVPs. The Tampa Bay Buccaneers beat the Dallas Cowboys 24-16 on Thursday night for their first win of the season. Running back Bucky Irving ran for a career-high 165 yards, including a 72-yard run to set up the touchdown that put Tampa Bay ahead for good while scoring twice himself. And the Cleveland Guardians used a six-run sixth inning to rally past the Chicago White Sox to force a decisive Game 5 in Cleveland on Saturday with the ALCS on the line.
20: Runners at the corners, two down. The pitch from Williams, and the curve is looped into shallow left, charging it as Kwan on the run reaches out, and he makes the catch, and the Guardians walk the tightrope in the ninth inning, and the Cleveland Guardians win Game 4. They force a winner-take-all Game 5 Saturday night in Cleveland.
0: You heard it right here on ESPN Radio. Chris Burnett with you on SportsCenter All Night. Roxy Bernstein and Greg Olson had the call for Game 4. Let's head to Chicago now to check in with the guys. Take it away, Roxy.
20: Well, Chris, a wild Game 4. The Guardians got down early. Their backs are against the wall. It was a must-win for Cleveland. They responded as the Guardians scored three in the fifth inning, then sent 10 to the plate, scoring six in the top of the sixth, and hold off the White Sox, win the ballgame 9-5, and now we're going back to Cleveland for a winner-take-all Game 5 Saturday night.
21: Well, this is the offense that we expected to see. We did not see it all in Cleveland, and the offense woke up both times trailing here in Chicago down to their elimination game, and they just found a way. And it came down to Joe Adell giving him a spark in Game 2. And then Jose Ramirez has really taken over these last two games.
20: Long two-run homer in the top of the fifth inning. And also Patrick Bailey, who didn't start the game. But Bailey with a pinch-hit homer. That's what got the offense going. And it took eight Cleveland pitchers. Parker Messick started. Lasted just two and a third innings. Eric Sobrowski gets the win. But it's the postseason. And Gavin Williams, who had never pitched in relief in his entire major league career, regular or postseason, comes in to get the final three outs.
21: Yeah, I mean, the White Sox get Cade Smith out of the game with a long Vargas home run and Amir Akami walk, and you're going, uh-oh, you know what? This is going to get interesting. They bring in a guy who's got almost as good a stuff as Cade Smith and Gavin Williams. And after giving up the single, he settled in, got a big punch out, and found a way to

0: get out of the jam. What are you looking forward to in game five?
1: I really am just going to go, who's going to step up? Every game, it's been somebody stepping up. The White Sox shouldn't have won two games in Cleveland. Cleveland shouldn't have won two games here. Jose Ramirez, I said, one of the best players in the world, has shown up here in Chicago. Can he continue what he's done and take over the game in Cleveland?
0: So the Guardians in a must win. Get it done and force the Game 5 Saturday night in Cleveland. Once again, our final in Game 4 was the Guardians 9, the White Sox 5. For Greg Olson, Roxy Bernstein right here on your home for every pitch of the postseason. 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
4: Extraordinarily disappointed. You really do need to get it done. 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
5: This is a complete disaster. You assume Dak Prescott can put points on the board, and it simply doesn't happen.
6: National Football League is going to come down to the fourth quarter. We had a chance to still get back in and try to win the game, and we came up short.
7: A winless team comes into your home stadium. Yeah, we're supposed to win that. It sucks, and right up there close to embarrassing.
2: Thursday night football in Dallas. The story of the night, though, belonged to Tampa's undrafted rookie quarterback, Jalen Daniels. He finished 19-25, 189 passing yards, a passing touchdown, added 23 rushing yards on the ground, and got his first career win. The Buccaneers got their first win of the season while rushing for 241 yards. It wasn't the worst night from Dak Prescott. He finished 24-42, more than 300 yards passing, a passing touchdown, but he did have a pair of interceptions, and he threw an interception on the final offensive drive. It was 2nd-and-1 from the Buccaneers 24, and that just won't get it done. Here's Dak after the game.
6: It's a loss we're supposed to have, definitely supposed to have. It's to use the word embarrassing. It's tough. I feel like I'm discrediting the NFL if I use that, and particularly the Tampa Bay Bucks and a great Todd Bowles coach and defensive coach team. Guy's been a winning coach for a long time, and whether he's been a head coach or a defensive coordinator, and that's the plan, and what they did tonight is the reason for that. And so to say embarrassing, I think I'd be discrediting them, but we're definitely supposed to win this game. This is a game, you know, that was a game we're supposed to have on paper, or whichever way you want to look at it. And I think Shotty said it best in the locker room. In this league, you've got to win the games you're supposed to win. And when a winless team comes into your home stadium on a Thursday night primetime game, yeah, we're supposed to win that. And so it sucks, and right up there close to embarrassing, but I don't know if I would say that.
2: So just not a good scene in Dallas tonight. ESPN NFL analyst Kevin Clark on SportsCenter.
5: If you lose your get right game, you're the get right game. And that's something nobody in Dallas wants to hear right now, but this is a sloppy football team. They missed 14 tackles before a late run there when they were trying to get back in the game. Dak Prescott was 2 of 12 against that Tampa Bay blitz. The offensive line didn't hold up. They seemed confused. Obviously, CeeDee Lamb's injury had something to do with that, but this was a sloppy football team. They couldn't tackle in space. Bucky Irving, when he was out there, was running wild. This was a complete disaster in all three phases. I mean, talk about special teams with the fumble there. So this was as disastrous as it gets. And this is, I believed, and frankly, both these teams coming into this season. But after what I saw from Tampa Bay for the first month of the season, I'd written Tampa Bay off. I'd written Todd Bowles off. I'd written this defense off. And all of a sudden, the Cowboys solve all of your problems because you go and play them and you show how bad they are. So this is a complete disaster for everybody, frankly. At home, primetime, you assume Dak Prescott can put points on the board against a defense who's just been stuck in the mud, and it simply doesn't happen.
2: And it didn't stop there. Clark with more.
5: This is an identity loss. And one thing about the Cowboys is you always thought they were going to be able to score points. Well, we didn't see that tonight. So the defense that all offseason always said was they had to be average. By the way, they're not average. But we thought they could win a game where they give up 24 points to the Tampa Bay Buccaneers, who have been sloppy the first month of the season. We thought that there were a lot of knowns here that are simply not happening. And so I think that's the most disappointing thing for Jerry Jones, is he thought he had a team that could put up a bunch of points, could win a game like this, and it was simply too many mistakes. mistakes. The Cowboys defense is not getting better. In fact, they're finding different ways to lose. I mean, in the first week of the season, it was soft coverage. They were giving up on those third downs. This week, it was missed tackles and letting Bucky Irving run wild. So unfortunately, instead of getting better, we're finding new holes every single week. And that is extremely worrying if you're in Dallas.
2: And it's about to be a long 10 days for the Cowboys. Both teams with 10 days rest, actually. Dallas travels to face the Packers Sunday, October 18th, and the Bucks host the Steelers the same day. In New England, Patriots are feeling good about themselves after coming up with a big win against Buffalo on Sunday in Orchard Park. A lot of folks didn't see that one coming. Bills wrap up a three-game homestand with a sour taste in their mouths, and that's despite Pat's QB Drake May throwing two interceptions. He also added three touchdowns in the air to make up for it, one of them in the fourth quarter to wide receiver Efton Chisholm, who spoke with Christine Lisi on making the one-handed grab that won the game.
8: With everything that was going on, you know, difficulty or not, just Drake gave me an opportunity, and, you know, trying to take advantage of every opportunity I get out there, you know. You don't know how many you get in the National Football League, so I'm just glad that he believed in me and he gave me that opportunity.
2: And what about the vibes in the locker room this week after getting the win? Chisholm with more.
8: Yeah, I think, you know, in the National Football League, every week is a big week, and it's hard to win in the National Football League, and we know that. And, you know, obviously, you know, we got tremendous respect for that opponent and, you know, how good they are and what they do. But we know that every week we're going to have to bring it no matter who we're playing or what their record is, because we know that everyone in this league is capable of beating anyone.
2: Yeah, hard to win is right. Buffalo usually pretty good at it too, though. Was the hype wrong? Andrew Hawkins shared his feelings on GetUp.
9: It seems a little fuzzy in the light, to be honest with you, Greeny. And I think we have been overestimating the Bills just a tad, because to your point about their first game coming against a winless Texans defense that is so bad, the head coach is now taking over play calling in week 5. We've seen how bad the Lions secondary, specifically on their defense, has been. And those were the two games where the Bills looked otherworldly. In the last two games after that, the Chargers and the Patriots, 4 turnovers from Josh Allen.
10: Yeah.
9: The offense has looked a little disjointed. The defense hasn't looked great. And then they give up a very important division game at home against the Patriots with that team on the ropes. It is something that we should be questioning at this point in the season.
2: Buffalo will not get a ton of time to figure it out. Bills travel to L.A. to face the Rams on Monday Night Football. Kickoff set for 8:15 Eastern on ABC. And tune in Sunday as the Patriots host the Las Vegas Raiders. 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It's award season in the WNBA. And as we said a minute ago, your 2026 MVP goes to Aces forward Asia Wilson. 3 straight for the Aces star. And Wilson kept it real, speaking from the heart on Thursday when accepting the award.
11: Each one of these have not been taken lightly in my heart. They've always been so special. But this one here, I don't know, I cried a little bit harder, you know. This one here is just a little bit different. And whatever that may look like or whatever that may feel, my 5th one, I think, is the one that's just, you know, when you dream as a young girl, you dream so big and you write your goals out and you just never imagine that you were able to just check them off. And when you're able to check them off, small wins, big wins, it truly means a lot. And so I think that's why I cried a little bit harder on this one, because 15-year-old Aisha wasn't sitting up here dreaming about being a 5-time MVP. She wasn't dreaming about being a 3-time champion. She was just dreaming about surviving this world. And so for me to sit up here surrounded by these trophies and to be able to play the game of basketball every single day, it just means a little bit more to me, and it's something that I won't take for granted.
2: Well said, and so much truth there. You can't help but be happy for her and to see the award stay in Las Vegas. Ace is currently in a battle, though, to keep their season alive. They'll host the Valkyries in Game 3 later tonight in the WNBA semifinals. Golden State leads that series 2-0. SportsCenter All Night, ESPN Radio, more pucks and skates. Canucks, Hurricanes. Hurricanes are 4-0 in their last 4 games against the Canucks, dating back to October of 24. We'll pick it up in the third period, all Carolina.
12: Here's a chance for Carolina to score! And here come the Hats! Logan Stankoven's first career hat trick. He kicks the extra point, 7-1 Carolina.
13: Can you script it any better that this fine defines in Logan Stankoven that his first NHL hat trick is also his 100th NHL point?
2: 99.9 The Fan, and it doesn't stop there. Stankoven's hat trick, also the fourth in franchise history with an even strength power play and shorthanded goal in a game. Hurricanes with a big win, 7-2, third straight win after starting the season 0-1-1. For the Canucks, they've allowed 25 goals in five games this season. They're 2-3. It's the second most goals allowed in the first five games of a season in franchise history. Predators, Canadians. Predators haven't been good in this series. Currently on a five-game winless streak, 0-3-2 against Montreal, their longest such streak in series history. We pick it up in the third period, game tied 2-2.
10: Stamkos left wing, Marchessault left goal line, back to Stamkos. Looking over his options, halfway through the power play. Josi one-timer, tipped in! Fred score! A Roman Josi rocket, tipped in by Ryan O'Reilly! 3-2 Predators, 3:16 left in the third.
2: 102.5 The Game. Nashville tacks on two more for insurance in the third and wins it 5-2. The Predators had five unanswered goals after trailing 2-0. It's their second comeback win this season and first multi-goal comeback win this year. They had five last season. The Canadians, the loss snaps a five-game win streak against the Predators, and again, that was the longest in series history. Flyers, Senators, Flyers on a four-game winless streak. Tied for the third longest streak to start a season in franchise history, the Senators, five straight wins against the Flyers dating back to two seasons ago, and that's their longest in series history. In the third period.
14: Here's Yakimchuk. Turns, gets it back. His shot scores! Yakimchuk hammers it! Bombs away. And that's as simple as it gets, folks.
2: TSN 1200 and 2-1 is the final. The Senators get the win. And we got more pucks when we return. SportsCenter All Night continues soon. 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
1: It was a good night to be a Tampa Bay fan, and that's exactly where we'll start. The Lightning's John Carlson bagged a pair of goals to help seal the win against the Wild. 102.5 the Bone with the call.
3: Left point Carlson. Across to the right point Gensel. Down low Kucherov right corner. Kucherov holds. High slide Carlson. Score! John Carlson!
1: Power
3: his
1: play.
3: Second goal tonight. The Lightning's first power play goal this year. It's 3-1 Lightning.
0: Number 4.
1: The Predators were down 2-0 to Montreal before rattling off 5 unanswered goals. Ryan O'Reilly with the deciding goal on 103.5 the game.
4: Stamkos left wing. Marchessault left goal line. Back to Stamkos. Looking over his options. Halfway through the power play. Yossi one-timer. Tipped in! Brad score! A Roman Yossi rocket. Tipped in by Ryan O'Reilly. 3-2 Predators. 3:16 left in the third.
0: Number 3.
1: Logan Stankoven made sure the Hurricanes fans had plenty to cheer about, registering his first career hat trick and 100th career point in their 7-2 win. The call on 99.9 the Fan.
5: Here's a chance for Carolina.
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0: Number 2.
1: The Guardians were staring down elimination before exploding for a 6th spot in the 6th inning. Joe Adell had the big blow to cap the scoring off right here on ESPN Radio.
7: Infield in, Adell the 9th batter of the inning. And he goes the other way. Pushes one to right for a single. Here comes Kwan. Ramirez right behind him. He scores. The throw is offline for Braden Montgomery. DeLauder stops at second base, and Joe Adell, a 2-run single to right, and the Guardians have blown this game open. 9-4 Cleveland.
0: Number 1.
1: And finally, the winless Bucks came into Jerry's World and stunned Dak Prescott and company thanks to some timely scoring and clutch turnovers. The final blow on 98 Rock.
8: Snap to Prescott with under a minute and a half to go. Prescott in the pocket, fires downfield, busted up into the air, picked off by Alex Anzalone. With 1:16 to go. Tampa Bay with an 8-point lead, and Alex Anzalone dives for the football and holds it in to force a third turnover today against the Cowboys.
1: And the story there was undrafted rookie QB Jalen Daniels going into Dallas and getting his first career win in the NFL. That is Tampa's first win of the season as well. SportsCenter All Night, ESPN Radio, back to the ice. Mammoth Bruins. Bruins won their first two games of the season, then consecutive losses by 3 goals. We'll jump to the second period here. Boston out in front.
8: Back up top for

0: Hampus backing toward the far side. Gives over there to Geeky. Now to Pasternak. Score! One-timer by Pasternak. He's got two. Both on the power play. It's 4-0.
1: 98.5, the Sports Hub. Pasternak, his ninth game with two power play goals. 422 goals. Ties Brad Marchand for fourth most in franchise history. Also had two assists. The Bruins are back in the win column. They take this one 6-1. Stars, Sabres, Buffalo enters the matchup 2-1 after a pair of comeback wins on home ice. Trying to make it three straight in the second. Dallas up 1-0.
0: Harley, back for Steele. Low shot, score! It somehow squeezed through Luukkonen. And Steele's shot finds the back of the net. The Stars with a 2-0 lead.
1: 96.7 FM, the ticket. The Stars tack on two more and blank the Sabres 4-0. The Sabres are shut out for the first time since November 28th of 2025. They'd scored in a goal in 61 straight games. Blackhawks, Islanders. Blackhawks still trying to get their first win on the road this season. They enter this one 0-3, and we're in the first.
2: Islanders hoping to get a quick goal here. Head into the room with the lead. Off the faceoff. Schaefer with a shot. Blocked out. Rebound. They score! And that's three for Bo Horvat. Three power play goals on this season. He scored in three consecutive games, and the Islanders take a 1-0 lead.
1: Islanders Radio Network, the first of two goals for Horvat. His three-game goal streak matches the second longest of his career. He only has one four-game goal streak back in 2022, and the Islanders beat the Blackhawks 4-1. The Sharks beat the Blues 3-2. The Lightning beat the Wild 3-2 as well. The Avalanche beat the Flames 7-3, and the Golden Knights beat the Maple Leafs 4-3 in overtime. We brought you the latest on Georgia-Alabama. Another highly anticipated showdown Saturday is the Red River Rivalry at the Texas State Fair. Kickoff set for 3:30 Eastern on ABC. And tune in for college football action as Florida hosts South Carolina. 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That and more when SportsCenter All Night continues. 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
4: Coming up on SportsCenter All Night. The winless Bucks head to Jerry's World for a Thursday night battle with the Cowboys.
21: Man in motion. Hand off Williams into the middle. It opens up wide. He walks the dog. Javonte Williams among the league leaders in touchdown has put the Cowboys up first.
4: The White Sox try to end a 120-year drought in Game 4 against the Guardians.
22: Swing and a miss. Got him chasing the sweeper in the dirt. And the strikeout and Betty escaped for the White Sox. No runs, no hits. The Guardians leave them loaded.
4: Ball out in the Bronx from another early October exit.
23: When you saw the ineptitude that was on that baseball field, particularly in Game 2, when you commit 5 errors in the game, when you commit 3 errors in the first inning, when it's spread around from the third baseman to the shortstop to the second baseman, it's just embarrassing.
4: Taking the reins back in Denver.
24: Sean Payton is going to get more involved in play calling and take a more collaborative approach, pairing with offensive coordinator Davis Webb. It's a little fuzzy exactly how this is going to work.
4: Plus, the GOAT keeps adding to her trophy case.
25: Each one of these have not been taken lightly in my heart. 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But this one here, I don't know, I cried a little bit harder, you know. This one here is just a little bit different.
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1: 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Postseason baseball in Chi-Town. We got a college football showdown in Tuscaloosa on Saturday, and it is hardware season in the W. But how about them Cowboys? Dak and company 2-2 to start the season. The winless Bucks in town trying to get one in the win column. And a big one this would be. History says Thursday night belongs to the Cowboys, though. 5 straight home wins dating back to 2022. Dallas an 8.5-point favorite here. And Dak's 13-7 in his career on Thursday night. And it's the offense that has Dallas finding some dubs early. Cowboys currently averaging just over 30 points per game this season. Tied with the 49ers for second most in the NFL, only behind the Bills. And the offense is the story for the other side as well. Former Kansas quarterback and undrafted rookie Jalen Daniels making just his second career start, with Baker Mayfield expected to miss a minimum of 3 weeks with a thumb injury. The Bucs have been close in every game. They've lost all of them by one possession. They just need a win. Cowboys open the game with a nice 7-play drive to get down to the 1-yard line.
21: Under center, second and goal. Man in motion. Handoff. Williams into the middle. It opens up wide. He walks the dog. Javonte Williams among the league leaders in touchdowns has put the Cowboys up first.
1: 105.3 The Fan. We're still in the first quarter, and it's Tampa this time with a drive of its own. 15 plays to be exact.
2: Dallas 7, Tampa Bay nothing, as Cotton motions from right to left. Snap goes to Daniels. Daniels drops back to the 13, throws it to Bucky on the right side. Stiff arm, reaches the ball to the right pylon. Touchdown, Tampa Bay! One of the longest drives in franchise
1: Wilson, 6 for the Buccaneers. Bucky Irving takes it into the house, his first receiving touchdown of the season. And how about Jalen Daniels, 8 straight completions, marching Tampa Bay down the field to pull the Buccaneers within a point. That from 98 Rock, and Jalen Daniels came out on fire, started the game 9 of 10 passing with that touchdown. And the Cowboys would tack on a field goal before the half, take a 10-7 lead into the locker room, but the party was winding down for Dallas in the third.
0: 14-yard line of Dallas. Daniels takes a snap. They'll hand it. Coming near side of Buka on the jet sweep. Jumps into the end zone. Touchdown, Tampa Bay. 2 plays, and they go the length of the field to take a 13-10 lead on the Cowboys and shell-shock Dallas here to start the second half. Daniels takes a snap. Handoff, Irving.
1: Dashes behind the left side of the line and powers his way into the blue end zone. Touchdown, Tampa Bay. Bucky Irving plows in for his first score of the night. 13 rushes, 123 yards, and a 20-10 lead for the Buccaneers here in Dallas.
3: The calls again from 98 Rock, and Irving had a night, finished with a career high 165 yards, a touchdown. It's his second career game with 150 rushing yards and a touchdown. And Tampa tacked on a field goal and closed the third quarter with a 24-10 lead. Game wasn't done yet, though. In the fourth, Cowboys had marched down the field on a 10-play drive. Prescott to George Pickens for 6, but the 2-point conversion failed. And it's 24-16 Tampa late in the game. Dallas down to its last offensive possession. Can Dak and the boys get it done?
0: Snap to Prescott with under a minute and a half to go. Prescott in the pocket, fires downfield, busted up into the air, picked off by Alex Anzalone with 1:16 to go. Tampa Bay with an 8-point lead, and Alex Anzalone dives for the football and holds it in to force a third turnover today against the Cowboys. Daniels takes the snap, takes the knee. Under 30 seconds to go. Dallas will not use its final timeout. And this one belongs to the Bucs. Tampa Bay 24, Dallas 16. What a way to come on the road, deal with adversity. But Tampa Bay with 419 yards of total offense, led by the rookie quarterback.
3: And so the winless Bucs storm into AT&T Stadium and get their first win of the season. The Bucs closed as an 8.5-point underdog and won outright, their largest upset win since 2019 against the Rams, and have now won 2 of the last 3 games against the Cowboys. They were 1-10 in previous road contests in Dallas. Jalen Daniels, 19 of 25, 189 yards in the air, a passing touchdown. He added 23 rushing yards on the ground, his first career win. And Daniels after the game on getting the dub.
5: Yeah, I mean, hats off to our defense. Man, they played lights out the whole entire game. Alex Anzalone being able to get that game-winning interception. I appreciate those guys for everything that they did this week. But offensively, I think that we went out there and was able to execute our game plan, giving the ball to our playmakers in space and allowing them to be able to make plays. And special teams, I think all 3 levels of our team today was able to go out there and be able to make plays. And I think that's what allowed us to be able to go out there and go win a football game.
3: Bucks head coach Todd Bowles after the game as well on how they were able to get it done.
14: Well, we played good complimentary football in all 3 phases starting out, and that kind of spurred everything in the first half. I thought we got in there 10-7. We gave up a field goal on 1 play, but we came back in the second half with Bucky's big run. I thought Jalen did an excellent job taking care of the football for the most part. And, you know, defense played well. I didn't like the drive at the end. They gave him the touchdown for 99 yards. But for the most part, they played hard. They didn't play perfect, but they played hard, and they stayed together, and we got a win.
3: And the Cowboys, it's their first loss to a team that entered 0-4 or worse since 2019. They gave up 241 rushing yards. And Cowboys owner and GM Jerry Jones, he took notice.
15: Extraordinarily, extraordinarily disappointed. You really do need to get it done when it's there to take. And they basically were very physical. I thought both their fronts. Was really surprised at how well they ran the ball, how they ran it between the tackles. That was surprising. And we thought if they were going to run it, they'd do it outside. And thought we'd put it on the quarterback's shoulders, their staff, their quarterback, all their players. Got a great victory here tonight. And it was a tough loss for us.
3: Both teams now get

0: 10 days rest. Dallas travels to face the Packers on Sunday, October 18th. The Buccaneers host the Steelers at Raymond James Stadium the same day. SportsCenter All Night, ESPN Radio 2, the Diamond, Guardians, White Sox on ESPN Radio. Game 4 from the south side of Chi-Town. White Sox lead the series 2-1, trying to wrap it up and move on to the ALCS for the first time since 2005. Keep the dream alive. How much of a dream is it right now? Well, the White Sox are looking to clinch the postseason series at home for the second time in franchise history. That first one was in 1906, 120 years ago. Might be more of a dream for Cleveland, though. Guardians haven't won a World Series since 1948. Teams to lead 2-1 in a best-of-five postseason series have gone on to win more than 70% of the time. So you're telling me there's a chance? Well, first we need some runs. Zeros on the board early, then in the third, White Sox at the plate.
1: The pitch. Antonacci, a line drive right center toward the alleyway on the move. DeLotta reaches out and makes the catch. Tagging from third, Mydroff scores. Holding at second base is Vargas. Sack fly. Sam Antonacci makes it 2-0 Chicago.
0: And that's how the third would end. So we move ahead to the fifth. Still 2-0 Sox.
1: 3-1 pitch. Swing and a ball drilled deep to right, hooking toward the corner. Off the bat of Bailey. It is gone. Pinch hit homer. And Patrick Bailey gets the Guardians on the board. 2-1 White Sox. First homer of the series for Cleveland.
0: Guardians would end the fifth with a one-run lead. Chicago plates two in the bottom half to retake the lead. And then things really get wonky in the sixth. Still there.
1: Infield in, Adell, the ninth batter of the inning. And he goes the other way. Pushes one to right for a single. Here comes Kwan. Ramirez right behind him. He scores. The throw is offline for Braden Montgomery. DeLotta stops at second base. And Joe Adell, a two-run single to right. And the Guardians have blown this game open. 9-4 Cleveland.
0: So six runs for Cleveland in the sixth, and they go on to win this one 9-5. The Guardians force a winner-take-all game 5 Saturday in Cleveland. They're the sixth team in MLB postseason history to force game 5 after losing the first two games at home of a best-of-five series. Guardians catcher Patrick Bailey finished 2-of-3, a home run off the bench, his first career playoff home run and first career pinch hit home run, and he spoke with Jesse Rogers after the game.
2: You didn't start the game, but you certainly helped finish it. How surprised were you that Gavin Williams was in this game to finish it off?
3: I mean, nothing surprises me at this point with this group. Obviously, with the game on the line, we got Cade Smith and Gavin Williams at the end. You're feeling pretty good, and obviously that was a big win, and got another one to go.
2: Let's go back to you entering the game with that homer. It looked like a mistake pitch that hung up there a little bit, and you took care of it.
3: Yeah, I mean, was able to get into a good count, got a heater, took a good swing on it. Happy it went over.
2: I wonder if the next inning at bat was even more impressive for yourself, taking that curveball the opposite way.
3: I like homers. Homers are cooler. Homers are way cooler. But we'll take the RBI single, too.
2: How about this team to come in here after losing two at home and steal two on the road? What a wild series. How can you put it into words?
3: Yeah, I mean, it's been probably not exactly how we drew it up, but we got a game 5 in Cleveland, which is awesome. And I mean, this crowd in Chicago was awesome. This atmosphere was awesome. And playoff baseball is pretty cool.
2: Patrick, congrats to you Saturday.
3: Thank you.
0: All right. So next up, that winner take all game 5 as the series shifts back to Cleveland. The road team has won the first 4 games of the best of 5 series for the first time since the 2015 ALDS. First pitch Saturday night, 8 Eastern. And while the Guardians live to fight another day, in the Bronx, not so much.
4: Baker's set. Here's the pitch. A swing and a miss. Strike 3. The ball game is over. And for the third time ever, the Tampa Bay Rays are headed to the American League Championship Series. A 3-game sweep over the New York Yankees.
5: For the 17th consecutive season, the New York Yankees season ended short of the ultimate goal of winning a World Series. The most recent postseason failure, a sweep at the hands of the Tampa Bay Rays, a series in which the Yankees never led. It was just the third playoff series in franchise history where that happened. New York designated hitter, Ben Rice.
6: They outplayed us, plain and simple. Outpitched us, outhit us. It's really that simple.
5: The 17 seasons without a championship is the second longest drought in Yankees history. The only longer stretch without a title was the team's first 20 years of existence from 1903 to 1922. Yankees ace, Cam Schlittler.
7: We didn't meet the expectations of the fans and in this organization, and there's a certain standard of being a Yankee, and we didn't fulfill that. Again, we have all the pieces to succeed and win a championship, but at the end of the day, that's not what we did this series.
5: The Bronx Bombers have now gone 13 straight playoff appearances without a World Series title, tied for the fourth longest streak in postseason history. Yankees manager Aaron Boone on what's gone wrong in October for his team in recent years.
8: Yeah, every year's different. 22, where I felt like we were really a really great team, but then in August, we lost 3-4 like integral pieces to our team and kind of went into the postseason not the same. 24, we get to the World Series and fall short. Last year, I felt like we were really good at the end and kind of, and really complete at the end, only to go home. This year, you know, we're missing a couple of key guys, including Aaron. But we also did that all year, and it doesn't mean you can't go win.
5: Since taking over in the Bronx in 2018, Boone has led the Yankees to the second best regular season winning percentage in baseball. However, the team is 27-30 in the postseason. New York captain Aaron Judge on whether Boone is the right leader for this team.
9: Yeah, he's our manager. He's running this ship. He puts us in the right position to go out there and succeed, you know, especially a season like this where, you know, I'm banged up missing 100 games, you know, for him to manage it the way he did and, you know, put us in the best position to get into the postseason and get an opportunity to win a World Series. Yeah, he's definitely at our back and is a guy.
5: Boone's 8 postseason appearances are tied for the most without a World Series title by a manager in Major League history. And of 8 managers in Yankees history to coach at least 8 years with the team, he's the only one to not win a championship. Judge on what the franchise needs to do to once again meet expectations in the Bronx.
9: We're the Yankees. I feel like they should go all in and do what they need to do and find if we got holes, if it's finding certain players or personnel, whatever we need, you got to go out there and get it. Yeah, that's why I signed back here to play with the Yankees, is to fight for a championship every single year and to go all in.
0: Yankees swung the bats well all season. They had 12 hits total, though, in a 3-game series with Tampa. A lot of noise on Thursday about possible changes coming in New York. At least one person says maybe not yet. Maybe Boone and Cashman get one more. Our Buster only on Get Up.
10: I think he's going to be back. Brian Cashman's the general manager. His contract is up in the next month. I think they'll renegotiate a deal there. He and Aaron Boone are really close. The only question is whether or not Hal Steinbrenner steps in and said, look, we have to make a change. I don't think that'll happen.
0: So we'll wait and see on any decisions in the Bronx. For now, Yankees are out, and they'll turn their attention to the 27 season. And a reminder, the MLB postseason is on ESPN Radio. Catch all the action right here and on the ESPN app presented by Gusto. 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
1: 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Chris Burnett with you here on SportsCenter All Night. Big news in Denver on Thursday. Broncos making some changes. ESPN's Adam Schefter on NFL Live with the latest.
2: The Denver Broncos also are going to have a change in the way they approach their offense. Sean Payton is going to get more involved in play calling and take a more collaborative approach, pairing with offensive coordinator Davis Webb. The two men met Monday. They've been meeting this week. Webb was calling the plays of practice yesterday, at least calling them in to the quarterback, Bo Nix. So it's a little fuzzy exactly how this is going to work. But the bottom line is this. The Broncos head coach, Sean Payton, is going to be more heavily involved in how this offense is called Sunday in Los Angeles against the Chargers.
1: And that could be the right thing at the right time for the Broncos. Denver, a pedestrian 2-2 to start the season, averaging just 280 yards per game offensively. That's good for 27th in the league. And as for the biggest issues with play calling, head coach Sean Payton.
3: There'd be too many things just to list, you know, we know we have to improve our balance and running the football. There's a handful of things. And then, you know, the hard thing when you are not the head coach is, certainly there are things that you want to feel like are cleared, where when you're calling him as the head coach, you're in your mind prepared to say, hey, I don't have to run it by anyone. So it's changing things up and really trying to reduce some of the calories to get back to doing some things really well, and that's going to be the focus.
1: Clearly some things not to the head man's liking. Few have been better with the play sheet in their hand than Sean Payton, and his team needs him. Broncos 0-2 on the road this year at the Chargers on Sunday in L.A. And back east, rough start for Philadelphia. Eagles also 2-2, but the frustrations boiled over for all to see in Sunday's loss to the Rams. Eagles blew a 20-10 halftime lead that included a hot mic outburst from Jalen Hurts on the sideline. So what do we make of this? And Hurts, Mike Golic on the Golics.
4: Can you rely on him in a shootout where you basically have to throw the ball all the time? Probably not as much. He needs to be more in a balanced offense, but when he's had a chance to show out a couple of Super Bowls, he was the best player. Even the loss to Kansas City, he was the best player on the field. You know, he can take over a game with his legs and arm combined. But you know, he's one that does need the team around him. Like I said, they've had the best O-line in the league for a couple of years when Jason Kelsey was on the team and obviously Lane Johnson was still playing. And they had a really good defense. So it was kind of more a team effort, but we know we separate the quarterback out of that when it starts to get picked apart.
1: Well, they're picking him apart. Eagles, they're bottom 10 in points per game, total yards per game, yards per play, passing yards per game, and sacks allowed. Head coach Nick Sirianni and the Eagles are back at it in London this weekend. They'll face the Jaguars on Sunday at 9:30 a.m. Eastern Time. 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
3: No one's talking about Georgia. Well, they're going to start talking about him now.
4: Just classics. Like, it's game after game. What's on the line? It lives up to the hype all the time.
5: Every year you get one on the calendar. You circle the second the schedule comes out. Well, this is it. These two have played 76 times and both teams 5-0 or better for just the second time ever in the series and the first since 1942. Dogs haven't won in Tuscaloosa since overtime in 2007. They got the head man to do it despite the record against his old team. Kirby Smart knows that building better than anyone. It's where he learned to be who he is today from the GOAT. Lewis Riddick with more on First Take.
6: I trust the Georgia program. I trust Gunnar Stockton. I trust Kirby Smart. Kirby Smart is the closest thing that we've ever seen to Nick Saban.
7: He's also 2-7 against Alabama.
6: That's true. But you know what? I don't go on past history. Defensively, they hunt. They just hunt, man, and they hunt and they hunt. And Kirby Smart, if you sit and talk to this dude, he right now, he is the standard. I love Keelan Russell. I trust Gunnar Stockton because he has been in these big games.
5: Kirby and the Bulldogs will need that mentality. Dogs giving up 13 points per game defensively. Alabama scoring almost 50 themselves on offense. The weather could be a factor in this one. We're watching it. Dogs tied. 7:30 Eastern Saturday night on ABC. And then heading north, Maryland will make the trip to Columbus, Ohio on Saturday to face the Buckeyes. Jeremiah Smith's already the best wide receiver to ever play for Ohio State. He's working his way up the Big Ten boards as well and the NFL draft boards. Here's ESPN NFL draft analyst Mel Kiper Jr.
8: Right now, you're talking about number one player and everybody else because there's nobody at any other position. Leonard Moore, cornerback Notre Dame, is right there. Colin Simmons has been an outstanding pass rusher this year at Texas, but it is Jeremiah Smith. And then a big gap down. If you do a rating, he'd be my 9-9. That was my highest grade I ever gave a player. It was a 9-9. It was John Elway. He would be that 9-9 guy, and everybody else would be in that 9-7, 9-6 range.
5: And when we come back, we are heading to the south side of Chicago. SportsCenter All Night continues in a moment. It's ESPN Radio.
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1: Las Vegas Aces center Asia Wilson won a record fifth WNBA Most Valuable Player Award for the 2026 season, becoming the first player in league history to win three straight MVPs. The Tampa Bay Buccaneers beat the Dallas Cowboys 24-16 on Thursday night for their first win of the season. Running back Bucky Irving ran for a career-high 165 yards, including a 72-yard run to set up the touchdown that put Tampa Bay ahead for good while scoring twice himself. And the Cleveland Guardians used a six-run sixth inning to rally past the Chicago White Sox to force a decisive Game 5 in Cleveland on Saturday with the ALCS on the line.
2: Runners at the corners, two down. The pitch from Williams, and the curve is looped into shallow left, charging in as Kwan on the run reaches out, and he makes the catch, and the Guardians walk the tightrope in the ninth inning, and the Cleveland Guardians win Game 4. They force a winner-take-all Game 5 Saturday night in Cleveland.
1: You heard it right here on ESPN Radio. Chris Burnett with you on SportsCenter All Night. Roxy Bernstein and Greg Olson had the call for Game 4. Let's head to Chicago now to check in with the guys. Take it away, Roxy.
2: Well, Chris, a wild Game 4. The Guardians got down early. Their backs are against the wall. It was a must-win for Cleveland. They responded as the Guardians scored three in the fifth inning, then sent 10 to the plate, scoring six in the top of the sixth, and hold off the White Sox, win the ballgame 9-5, and now we're going back to Cleveland for a winner-take-all Game 5 Saturday night.
3: Well, this is the offense that we expected to see. We did not see it all in Cleveland, and the offense woke up both times trailing here in Chicago down to their elimination game, and they just found a way. And it came down to Joe Adell giving him a spark in Game 2. And then Jose Ramirez has really taken over these last two games.
2: Long two-run homer in the top of the fifth inning. And also Patrick Bailey, who didn't start the game. But Bailey with a pinch-hit homer, that's what got the offense going. And it took eight Cleveland pitchers. Parker Messick started. Lasted just two and a third innings. Eric Sobrowski gets the win. But it's the postseason. And Gavin Williams, who had never pitched in relief in his entire major league career, regular or postseason, comes in to get the final three outs.
3: Yeah, I mean, the White Sox get Cade Smith out of the game with a long Vargas home run and a Murakami walk, and you're going, uh-oh, you know what? This is going to get interesting. They bring in a guy who's got almost as good a stuff as Cade Smith and Gavin Williams. And after giving up the single, he settled in, got a big punch out, and found a way to get out of the jam.
2: What are you looking forward to in Game 5?
3: I really am just going to go, who's going to step up? Every game, it's been somebody stepping up. The White Sox shouldn't have won two games in Cleveland. Cleveland shouldn't have won two games here. Jose Ramirez, as I said, one of the best players in the world, has shown up here in Chicago. Can he continue what he's done and take over the game in Cleveland?
2: So the Guardians, in a must-win, get it done and force the Game 5 Saturday night in

0: Cleveland. Once again, our final in game four was the Guardians 9, the White Sox 5. For Greg Olson, Roxy Bernstein right here on your home for every pitch of the postseason. 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
1: Thanks, guys. Great job out there tonight. We'll see you Saturday night in Cleveland. 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
2: The Cowboys lose to the Buccaneers by a score of 24-16.
3: Extraordinarily disappointed. We really do need to get it done. It was a tough loss for us.
4: This is a complete disaster. You assume Dak Prescott can put points on the board, and it simply doesn't happen.
5: National Football League's going to come down to the fourth quarter. We had a chance to still get back in and try to win the game, and we came up short.
6: A winless team comes into your home stadium. Yeah, we're supposed to win that. It sucks, and right up there close to embarrassing.
1: Thursday night football in Dallas. The story of the night, though, belonged to Tampa's undrafted rookie quarterback, Jalen Daniels. He finished 19 of 25, 189 passing yards, a passing touchdown, added 23 rushing yards on the ground, and got his first career win. The Buccaneers got their first win of the season while rushing for 241 yards. It wasn't the worst night from Dak Prescott. He finished 24 of 42, more than 300 yards passing, a passing touchdown, but he did have a pair of interceptions, and he threw an interception on the final offensive drive. It was second and one from the Buccaneers 24, and that just won't get it done. Here's Dak after the game.
6: It's a loss we're supposed to have, definitely supposed to have. It's to use the word embarrassing. It's tough. I feel like I'm discrediting the NFL if I use that, and particularly the Tampa Bay Bucs and a great Todd Bowles coach and defensive coach team. Guy's been a winning coach for a long time, and whether he's been a head coach or a defensive coordinator, and that's the plan, and what they did tonight is the reason for that. And so to say embarrassing, I think I'd be discrediting them, but we're definitely supposed to win this game. This is a game, you know, that was a game we're supposed to have on paper, or whichever way you want to look at it. And I think Shotty said it best in the locker room. In this league, you've got to win the games you're supposed to win. And when a winless team comes into your home stadium on a Thursday night primetime game, yeah, we're supposed to win that. And so it sucks, and right up there close to embarrassing, but I don't know if I would say that.
1: So just not a good scene in Dallas tonight. ESPN NFL analyst Kevin Clark on SportsCenter.
4: If you lose your get right game, you're the get right game. And that's something nobody in Dallas wants to hear right now, but this is a sloppy football team. They missed 14 tackles before a late run there when they were trying to get back in the game. Dak Prescott was 2 of 12 against that Tampa Bay blitz. The offensive line didn't hold up. They seemed confused. Obviously, CeeDee Lamb's injury had something to do with that, but this was a sloppy football team. They couldn't tackle in space. Bucky Irving, when he was out there, was running wild. This was a complete disaster in all three phases. I mean, talk about special teams with the fumble there. So this was as disastrous as it gets. And this is, I believed, and frankly, both these teams coming into this season. But after what I saw from Tampa Bay for the first month of the season, I'd written Tampa Bay off. I'd written Todd Bowles off. I'd written this defense off. And all of a sudden, the Cowboys solve all of your problems because you go and play them and you show how bad they are. So this is a complete disaster for everybody, frankly. At home, primetime, you assume Dak Prescott can put points on the board against a defense who's just been stuck in the mud, and it simply doesn't happen.
1: And it didn't stop there. Clark with more.
4: This is an identity loss. And one thing about the Cowboys is you always thought they were going to be able to score points. Well, we didn't see that tonight. So the defense that all offseason always said was they had to be average. By the way, they're not average. But we thought they could win a game where they give up 24 points to the Tampa Bay Buccaneers, who have been sloppy the first month of the season. We thought that there were a lot of knowns here that are simply not happening. And so I think that's the most disappointing thing for Jerry Jones is he thought he had a team that could put up a bunch of points, could win a game like this. And it was simply too many mistakes. The Cowboys defense is not getting better. In fact, they're finding different ways to lose. I mean, in the first week of the season, it was soft coverage. They were giving up all those third downs. This week, it was missed tackles and letting Bucky Irving run wild. So, unfortunately, instead of getting better, we're finding new holes every single week. And that is extremely worrying if you're in Dallas.
1: And it's about to be a long 10 days for the Cowboys. Both teams with 10 days rest, actually. Dallas travels to face the Packers Sunday, October 18th. And the Bucs host the Steelers the same day. In New England, Patriots are feeling good about themselves after coming up with a big win against Buffalo on Sunday in Orchard Park. A lot of folks didn't see that one coming. Bills wrap up a three-game homestand with a sour taste in their mouths, and that's despite Pat's QB Drake May throwing two interceptions. He also added three touchdowns in the air to make up for it, one of them in the fourth quarter to wide receiver Efton Chisholm, who spoke with Christine Lisi on making the one-handed grab that won the game.
7: With everything that was going on, you know, difficulty or not, just Drake gave me an opportunity, and, you know, trying to take advantage of every opportunity I get out there, you know. You don't know how many you get in the National Football League, so I'm just glad that he believed in me and he gave me that opportunity.
1: And what about the vibes in the locker room this week after getting the win? Chisholm with more.
7: Yeah, I think, you know, in the National Football League, every week is a big week, and it's hard to win in the National Football League, and we know that. And, you know, obviously, you know, we got tremendous respect for that opponent and, you know, how good they are and what they do, but we know that every week we're going to have to bring it no matter who we're playing or what their record is, because we know that everyone in this league is capable of beating anyone.
1: Yeah, hard to win is right. Buffalo usually pretty good at it too, though. Was the hype wrong? Andrew Hawkins shared his feelings on GetUp.
8: It seems a little fuzzy in the light, to be honest with you, Greeny, and I think we have been overestimating the Bills just a tad, because to your point about their first game coming into winless Texans defense that is so bad, the head coach is now taking over play calling in week five. We've seen how bad the Lions secondary, specifically on their defense, has been, and those were the two games where the Bills looked otherworldly. In the last two games after that, the Chargers and the Patriots, four turnovers from Josh Allen.
9: Yeah.
8: The offense has looked a little disjointed. The defense hasn't looked great. And then they give up a very important division game at home against the Patriots with that team on the ropes. It is something that we should be questioning at this point in the season.
1: Buffalo will not get a ton of time to figure it out. Bills travel to L.A. to face the Rams on Monday Night Football. Kickoff set for 8:15 Eastern on ABC. And tune in Sunday as the Patriots host the Las Vegas Raiders. 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It's award season in the WNBA. And as we said a minute ago, your 2026 MVP goes to Aces forward Asia Wilson. Three straight for the Aces star. And Wilson kept it real, speaking from the heart on Thursday when accepting the award.
10: Each one of these have not been taken lightly in my heart. They've always been so special. But this one here, I don't know, I cried a little bit harder, you know. This one here is just a little bit different. And whatever that may look like or whatever that may feel, my fifth one, I think, is the one that's just, you know, when you dream as a young girl, you dream so big and you write your goals out and you just never imagine that you were able to just check them off. And when you're able to check them off, small wins, big wins, it truly means a lot. And so I think that's why I cried a little bit harder on this one, because 15-year-old Aisha wasn't sitting up here dreaming about being a five-time MVP. She wasn't dreaming about being a three-time champion. She was just dreaming about surviving this world. And so for me to sit up here with surrounded by these trophies and to be able to play the game of basketball every single day, it just means a little bit more to me, and it's something that I won't take for granted.
1: Well said, and so much truth there. You can't help but be happy for her and to see the award stay in Las Vegas. Ace is currently in a battle, though, to keep their season alive. They'll host the Valkyries in Game 3 later tonight in the WNBA semifinals. Golden State leads that series 2-0. SportsCenter All Night, ESPN Radio, more pucks and skates, Canucks, Hurricanes. Hurricanes are 4-0 in their last four games against the Canucks, dating back to October of 24. We'll pick it up in the third period, all Carolina.
11: Here's a chance for Carolina to score! And here come the Hats! Logan Stankoven's first career hat trick. He kicks the extra point, 7-1 Carolina.
12: Can you script it any better that this find of finds in Logan Stankoven, that his first NHL hat trick is also his 100th NHL point?
1: 99.9 The Fan, and it doesn't stop there. Stankoven's hat trick, also the fourth in franchise history with an even strength, power play, and shorthanded goal in a game. Hurricanes with a big win, 7-2, third straight win after starting the season 0-1-1. For the Canucks, they've allowed 25 goals in five games this season. They're 2-3. It's the second most goals allowed in the first five games of a season in franchise history. Predators, Canadians. Predators haven't been good in this series. Currently on a five-game winless streak, 0-3-2 against Montreal, their longest such streak in series history. We pick it up in the third period, game tied 2-2.
9: Stamkos left wing. Marchessault left goal line. Back to Stamkos. Looking over his options. Halfway through the power play. Josi one time.

0: captain, Brad Scar. A Roman Yossi rocket tipped in by Ryan O'Reilly. 3-2 Predators, 3:16 left in the third.
1: 102.5 The Game. Nashville tacks on two more for insurance in the third and wins it 5-2. The Predators had five unanswered goals after trailing 2-0. It's their second comeback win this season and first multi-goal comeback win this year. They had five last season. The Canadiens, the loss snaps a five-game win streak against the Predators, and again, that was the longest in series history. Flyers, Senators, Flyers on a four-game winless streak, tied for the third longest streak to start a season in franchise history. The Senators, five straight wins against the Flyers dating back to two seasons ago, and that's their longest in series history. In the third period,
2: here's Yakimchuk. Turns, gets it back, he shuts, scores! Yakimchuk hammers it! Bombs away. And that's as simple as it gets, folks.
1: TSN 1200 and 2-1 is the final. The Senators get the win. And we got more pucks when we return. SportsCenter All Night continues soon. It's ESPN Radio.
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0: Number 5.
1: It was a good night to be a Tampa Bay fan, and that's exactly where we'll start. The Lightning's John Carlson bagged a pair of goals to help seal the win against the Wild. 102.5 the Bone with the call.
3: Left point Carlson. Across to the right point Gensel. Down low Kucherov right corner. Kucherov holds. High slide Carlson. Score! John Carlson!
1: Power play.
3: Second goal tonight. The Lightning's first power play goal this year. It's 3-1 Lightning.
0: Number 4.
1: The Predators were down 2-0 to Montreal before rattling off 5 unanswered goals. Ryan O'Reilly with the deciding goal on 103.5 the game.
4: Stamkos left wing. Marchessault left goal line. Back to Stamkos. Looking over his options. Halfway through the power play. Josi one-timer. Tipped in! Brad score! A Roman Josi rocket. Tipped in by Ryan O'Reilly. 3-2 Predators. 3:16 left in the third.
0: Number 3.
1: Logan Stankoven made sure the Hurricanes fans had plenty to cheer about, registering his first career hat trick and 100th career point in their 7-2 win. The call on 99.9 the Fan.
5: Here's a chance for Carolina.
6: In Logan Stankoven, that his first NHL hat trick is also his 100th NHL point.
0: Number 2.
1: The Guardians were staring down elimination before exploding for a 6th spot in the 6th inning. Joe Adell had the big blow to cap the scoring off right here on ESPN Radio.
7: Infield in, Adell the 9th batter of the inning. And he goes the other way. Pushes one to right for a single. Here comes Kwan. Ramirez right behind him. He scores. The throw is offline for Braden Montgomery. DeLauder stops at second base, and Joe Adell, a 2-run single to right, and the Guardians have blown this game open. 9-4 Cleveland.
0: Number 1.
1: And finally, the winless Bucks came into Jerry's World and stunned Dak Prescott and company thanks to some timely scoring and clutch turnovers. The final blow on 98 Rocks.
8: Snap to Prescott with under a minute and a half to go. Prescott in the pocket, fires downfield, busted up into the air, picked off by Alex Anzalone. With 1:16 to go. Tampa Bay with an 8-point lead, and Alex Anzalone dives for the football and holds it in to force a third turnover today against the Cowboys.
1: And the story there was undrafted rookie QB Jalen Daniels going into Dallas and getting his first career win in the NFL. That is Tampa's first win of the season as well. SportsCenter All Night, ESPN Radio, back to the ice. Mammoth Bruins. Bruins won their first two games of the season, then consecutive losses by 3 goals. We'll jump to the second period here. Boston out in front.
3: Back up top for Hampus. Backing toward the far side. Gives over there to Geeky. Now to Pasternak. Score! One-timer by Pasternak. He's got 2. Both on the power play. It's 4-0.
1: 98.5, the Sports Hub. Pasternak, his 9th game with 2 power play goals, 422 goals. Ties Brad Marchand for 4th most in franchise history. Also had 2 assists. The Bruins are back in the win column. They take this one 6-1. Stars, Sabres, Buffalo enters the matchup 2-1 after a pair of comeback wins on home ice, trying to make it 3 straight in

0: The second, Dallas up 1-0.
1: Harley back for Steele. Low shot, score! It somehow squeezed through Lukanen. And Steele's shot finds the back of the net. The Stars with a 2-0 lead.
0: 96.7 FM, the ticket. The Stars tack on two more and blank the Sabres 4-0. The Sabres are shut out for the first time since November 28th of 2025. They'd scored in a goal in 61 straight games. Blackhawks, Islanders. Blackhawks still trying to get their first win on the road this season. They enter this one 0-3, and we're in the first.
2: Islanders hoping to get a quick goal here. Head into the room with the lead. Off the faceoff, Schaefer with a shot. Blocked out, rebound, they score! And that's three for Bo Horvat. Three power play goals on the season. He scored in three consecutive games, and the Islanders take a 1-0 lead.
0: Islanders Radio Network, the first of two goals for Horvat. His three-game goal streak matches the second longest of his career. He only has one four-game goal streak back in 2022, and the Islanders beat the Blackhawks 4-1. The Sharks beat the Blues 3-2. The Lightning beat the Wild 3-2 as well. The Avalanche beat the Flames 7-3, and the Golden Knights beat the Maple Leafs 4-3 in overtime. We brought you the latest on Georgia-Alabama. Another highly anticipated showdown Saturday is the Red River Rivalry at the Texas State Fair. Kickoff set for 3:30 Eastern on ABC. And tune in for college football action as Florida hosts South Carolina. 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
9: George Kittle should be the front runner for NFL Comeback Player of the Year. 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And his 19.84 miles per hour reach was his fastest top speed since week 13 against the Bills in 2024. 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
10: Snooze off. Sunday morning football's on NFL Network. The early bird special is on as Jalen Hurts and the Eagles fly in to take on Trevor Lawrence and the Jaguars in the London game. Then it's all eyes on Monday night football in L.A. Josh Allen and the Bills take on Matthew Stafford and the Rams. 2 days, two star-studded matchups. It's on. 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
4: Coming up on SportsCenter All Night. The winless Bucks head to Jerry's World for a Thursday night battle with the Cowboys.
13: Man in motion. Hand off. Williams into the middle. It opens up wide. He walks the dog. Javonte Williams among the league leaders in touchdown has put the Cowboys up first.
4: The White Sox try to end a 120-year drought in Game 4 against the Guardians.
14: Swing and a miss. Got him chasing the sweeper in the dirt. And the strikeout, and Betty escapes for the White Sox. No runs, no hits. The Guardians leave them loaded.
4: Ball out in the Bronx from another early October exit.
15: When you saw the ineptitude that was on that baseball field, particularly in Game 2, when you commit 5 errors in a game, when you commit 3 errors in the first inning, when it's spread around from the third baseman to the shortstop to the second baseman, it's just embarrassing.
4: Taking the reins back in Denver.
16: Sean Payton is going to get more involved in play calling and take a more collaborative approach, pairing with offensive coordinator Davis Webb. It's a little fuzzy exactly how this is going to work.
4: Plus, the GOAT keeps adding to her trophy case.
17: Each one of these have not been taken lightly in my heart. They've always been so special. But this one here, I don't know, I cried a little bit harder, you know. This one here is just a little bit different.
4: From the worldwide headquarters of ESPN, this is SportsCenter All Night on ESPN Radio and on the ESPN app. Now, here's Chris Burnett.
0: Coming up, Jerry's World, the place to be on a Thursday night as the Cowboys welcome the Buccaneers to Big D. SportsCenter All Night presented by Progressive, ESPN Radio, and the all-new ESPN app, SiriusXM Channel 80. Postseason baseball in Chi-Town. We got a college football showdown in Tuscaloosa on Saturday, and it is hardware season in the W. But how about them Cowboys? Dak and company 2-2 to start the season. The winless Bucks in town trying to get one in the win column. And a big one this would be. History says Thursday night belongs to the Cowboys, though. 5 straight home wins dating back to 2022. Dallas an 8.5-point favorite here. And Dak's 13-7 in his career on Thursday night. And it's the offense that has Dallas finding some dubs early. Cowboys currently averaging just over 30 points per game this season. Tied with the 49ers for second most in the NFL, only behind the Bills. And the offense is the story for the other side as well. Former Kansas quarterback and undrafted rookie Jalen Daniels making just his second career start, with Baker Mayfield expected to miss a minimum of 3 weeks with a thumb injury. The Bucs have been close in every game. They've lost all of them by one possession. They just need a win. Cowboys open the game with a nice 7-play drive to get down to the 1-yard line.
13: Under center, second and goal. Man in motion. Handoff. Williams into the middle. It opens up wide. He walks the dog. Javonte Williams, among the league leaders in touchdowns, has put the Cowboys up first.
0: 105.3 The Fan. We're still in the first quarter, and it's Tampa this time with a drive of its own. 15 plays to be exact.
18: Dallas 7, Tampa Bay nothing, as Cotton motions from right to left. Snap goes to Daniels. Daniels drops back to the 13, throws it to Bucky on the right side. Stiff arm, reaches the ball to the right pylon. Touchdown, Tampa Bay! One of the longest drives in franchise history. Results in 6 for the Buccaneers. Bucky Irving takes it into the house, his first receiving touchdown of the season. And how about Jalen Daniels? 8 straight completions, marching Tampa Bay down the field to pull the Buccaneers within a point.
0: That from 98 Rock, and Jalen Daniels came out on fire. Started the game 9 of 10 passing with that touchdown. And the Cowboys would tack on a field goal before the half, take a 10-7 lead, into the locker room, but the party was winding down for Dallas.

0: into third.
1: 14-yard line of Dallas. Daniels takes a snap. They'll hand it. Coming near side of Buka on the jet sweep. Jumps into the end zone. Touchdown Tampa Bay. Two plays, and they go the length of the field to take a 13-10 lead on the Cowboys and shell-shock Dallas here to start the second half. Daniels takes a snap. Hand off Irving. Dashes behind the left side of the line and powers his way into the blue end zone. Touchdown Tampa Bay. Bucky Irving plows in for his first score of the night. 13 rushes, 123 yards, and a 20-10 lead for the Buccaneers here in Dallas.
0: The calls again from 98 Rock, and Irving had a night, finished with a career high, 165 yards, a touchdown. It's his second career game with 150 rushing yards and a touchdown. And Tampa tacked on a field goal and closed the third quarter with a 24-10 lead. Game wasn't done yet, though. In the fourth, Cowboys had marched down the field on a 10-play drive. Prescott to George Pickens for six, but the two-point conversion failed. And it's 24-16 Tampa late in the game. Dallas down to its last offensive possession. Can Dak and the boys get it done?
1: Snap to Prescott with under a minute and a half to go. Prescott in the pocket, fires downfield, busted up into the air, picked off by Alex Anzalone with 1:16 to go. Tampa Bay with an 8-point lead, and Alex Anzalone dives for the football and holds it in to force a third turnover today against the Cowboys. Daniels takes a snap, takes a knee. Under 30 seconds to go. Dallas will not use its final timeout. And this one belongs to the Bucs. Tampa Bay 24, Dallas 16. What a way to come on the road, deal with adversity. But Tampa Bay with 419 yards of total offense, led by the rookie quarterback.
0: And so the winless Bucs storm into AT&T Stadium and get their first win of the season. The Bucs closed as an 8.5-point underdog and won outright, their largest upset win since 2019 against the Rams, and have now won two of the last three games against the Cowboys. They were 1-10 in previous road contests in Dallas. Jalen Daniels, 19 of 25, 189 yards in the air, a passing touchdown. He added 23 rushing yards on the ground, his first career win. And Daniels after the game on getting the dub.
2: Yeah, I mean, hats off to our defense. Man, they played lights out the whole entire game. Alex Anzalone being able to get that game-winning interception. I appreciate those guys for everything that they did this week. But offensively, I think that we went out there and was able to execute our game plan, giving the ball to our playmakers in space and allowing them to be able to make plays. And special teams, I think all three levels of our team today was able to go out there and be able to make plays. And I think that's what allowed us to be able to go out there and go win a football game.
0: Bucks head coach Todd Bowles after the game as well on how they were able to get it done.
3: Well, we played good complimentary football in all three phases starting out, and that kind of spurred everything in the first half. I thought we got in there 10-7. We gave up a field goal on one play, but we came back in the second half with Bucky's big run. So Jalen did an excellent job taking care of the football for the most part. And, you know, defense played well. I didn't like the drive at the end. They gave him the touchdown for 99 yards. But for the most part, they played hard. They didn't play perfect, but they played hard, and they stayed together, and we got a win.
0: And the Cowboys, it's their first loss to a team that entered 0-4 or worse since 2019. They gave up 241 rushing yards. And Cowboys owner and GM Jerry Jones, he took notice.
4: Extraordinarily, extraordinarily disappointed. You really do need to get it done when it's there to take. And they basically were very physical. I thought both their fronts. Was really surprised at how well they ran the ball, how they ran it between the tackles. That was surprising. And we thought if they were going to run it, they'd do it outside. And thought we'd put it on the quarterback's shoulders. Their staff, their quarterback, all their players got a great victory here tonight. And it was a tough loss for us.
0: Both teams now get 10 days rest. Dallas travels to face the Packers on Sunday, October 18th. The Buccaneers host the Steelers at Raymond James Stadium the same day. SportsCenter All Night, ESPN Radio to the Diamond. Guardians White Sox on ESPN Radio. Game 4 from the south side of Chi-Town. White Sox lead the series 2-1. Trying to wrap it up and move on to the ALCS for the first time since 2005. Keep the dream alive. How much of a dream is it right now? Well, the White Sox are looking to clinch the postseason series at home for the second time in franchise history. That first one was in 1906, 120 years ago. Might be more of a dream for Cleveland, though. Guardians haven't won a World Series since 1948. Teams to lead 2-1 in a best-of-five postseason series have gone on to win more than 70% of the time. So you're telling me there's a chance? Well, first we need some runs. Zeros on the board early, then in the third, White Sox at the plate.
5: The pitch. Antonacci, a line drive right center toward the alleyway on the move. DeLotta reaches out and makes the catch. Tagging from third, Mydroff scores. Holding at second base is Vargas. Sack fly. Sam Antonacci makes it 2-0 Chicago.
0: And that's how the third would end. So we move ahead to the fifth. Still 2-0 Sox.
5: 3-1 pitch. Swing and a ball drilled deep to right, hooking toward the corner. Off the bat of Bailey. It is gone. Pinch hit homer, and Patrick Bailey gets the Guardians on the board. 2-1 White Sox. First homer of the series for Cleveland.
0: Guardians would end the fifth with a one-run lead. Chicago plates two in the bottom half to retake the lead, and then things really get wonky in the sixth. Still there.
5: Infield in, Adell, the ninth batter of the inning. And he goes the other way. Pushes one to right for a single. Here comes Kwan. Ramirez right behind him. He scores. The throw is offline for Braden Montgomery. DeLotter stops at second base. And Joe Adell, a two-run single to right. And the Guardians have blown this game open. 9-4 Cleveland.
0: So six runs for Cleveland in the sixth, and they go on to win this one 9-5. The Guardians force a winner-take-all Game 5 Saturday in Cleveland. They're the sixth team in MLB postseason history to force Game 5 after losing the first two games at home of a best-of-five series. Guardians catcher Patrick Bailey finished 2-of-3, a home run off the bench, his first career playoff home run and first career pinch-hit home run, and he spoke with Jesse Rogers after the game.
6: You didn't start the game, but you certainly helped finish it. How surprised were you that Gavin Williams was in this game to finish it off?
7: I mean, nothing surprises me at this point with this group. Obviously, with the game on the line, we got Cade Smith and Gavin Williams at the end. You're feeling pretty good, and obviously that was a big win, and got another one to go.
6: Let's go back to you entering the game with that homer. It looked like a mistake pitch that hung up there a little bit, and you took care of it.
7: Yeah, I mean, was able to get into a good count, got a heater, took a good swing on it. Happy it went over.
6: I wonder if the next inning at bat was even more impressive for yourself, taking that curveball the opposite way.
7: I like homers. Homers are cooler. Homers are way cooler. But we'll take the RBI single, too.
6: How about this team to come in here after losing two at home and steal two on the road? What a wild series. How can you put it into words?
7: Yeah, I mean, it's been probably not exactly how we drew it up, but we got a game five in Cleveland, which is awesome. And I mean, this crowd in Chicago was awesome. This atmosphere was awesome. And playoff baseball is pretty cool.
6: Patrick, congrats to you Saturday.
7: Thank you.
0: All right. So next up, that winner take all game five as the series shifts back to Cleveland. The road team has won the first four games of the best of five series for the first time since the 2015 ALDS first pitch Saturday night, 8 Eastern. And while the Guardians live to fight another day, in the Bronx, not so much.
8: Baker set. Here's the pitch. A swing and a miss. Strike three. The ball game is over. And for the third time ever, the Tampa Bay Rays are headed to the American League Championship Series. A three-game sweep over the New York Yankees.
9: For the 17th consecutive season, the New York Yankees season ended short of the ultimate goal of winning a World Series. The most recent postseason failure, a sweep at the hands of the Tampa Bay Rays, a series in which the Yankees never led. It was just the third playoff series in franchise history where that happened. New York designated hitter, Ben Rice.
10: They outplayed us, plain and simple. Outpitched us, outhit us. It's really that simple.
9: The 17 seasons without a championship is the second longest drought in Yankees history. The only longer stretch without a title was the team's first 20 years of existence from 1903 to 1922. Yankees ace, Cam Schlittler.
10: We didn't meet the expectations of the fans and this organization, and there's a certain standard of being a Yankee, and we didn't fulfill that. Again, we have all the pieces to succeed and win a championship, but the end of the day, that's not what we did this series.
9: The Bronx Bombers have now gone 13 straight playoff appearances without a World Series title. Tied for the fourth longest streak in postseason history. Yankees manager Aaron Boone on what's gone wrong in October for his team in recent years.
11: Yeah, every year's different. 22, where I felt like we were really a really great team, but then in August, we lost 3-4 like integral pieces to our team and kind of went into the postseason not the same. 24, we get to the World Series and fall short. Last year, I felt like we were really good at the end and really complete at the end, only to go home. This year, you know, we're missing a couple of key guys, including Aaron, but we also did that all year, and it doesn't mean you can't go win.
9: Since taking over in the Bronx in 2018, Boone has led the Yankees to the second best regular season winning percentage in baseball. However, the team is 27-30 in the postseason. New York captain Aaron Judge on whether Boone is the right leader for this team.
12: Yeah, he's our manager. He's running this ship. He puts us in the right position to go out there and succeed, you know, especially a season like this where, you know, I'm banged up missing 100 games, you know, for him to manage it the way he did and, you know, put us in the best position to get into the postseason and get an opportunity to win a World Series. You know, he's definitely at our back and as a guy.
9: Boone's 8 postseason appearances are tied for the most without a World Series title by a manager in Major League history. And of 8 managers in Yankees history to coach at least 8 years with the team, he's the only one to not win a championship. Judge on what the franchise needs to do to once again meet expectations in the Bronx.
12: We're the Yankees. I feel like they should go all in and do what they need to do and find if we got holes, if it's finding certain players or personnel, whatever we need, you got to go out there and get it. Yeah, that's why I signed back here to play with the Yankees is to fight for a championship every single year and to go all in.
0: Yankees swung the bats well all season. They had 12 hits total, though, in a 3-game series with Tampa. A lot of noise on Thursday about possible changes coming in New York. At least one person says maybe not yet. Maybe Boone and Cashman get one more. Our Buster Olney on Get Up.
13: I think he's going to be back. Brian Cashman's the general manager. His contract is up in the next month. I think they'll renegotiate a deal there. He and Aaron Boone are really close. The only question is whether or not Hal Steinbrenner steps in and said, look, we have to make a change. I don't think that'll happen.
0: So we'll wait and see on any decisions in the Bronx. For now, Yankees are out, and they'll turn their attention to the 27 season. And a reminder, the MLB postseason is on ESPN Radio. Catch all the action right here and on the ESPN app presented by Gusto. 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
14: 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Confidence is soaring in New England following a huge road win in Buffalo. Now the Patriots face another tough test as Kirk Cousins and the 3-1 Las Vegas Raiders come to town. 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
4: The Denver Broncos also are going to have a change in the way they approach their offense. Sean Payton is going to get more involved in play calling and take a more collaborative approach, pairing with offensive coordinator Davis Webb. The two men met Monday. They've been meeting this week. Webb was calling the plays of practice yesterday, at least calling them in to the quarterback, Bo Nix. So it's a little fuzzy exactly how this is going to work. But the bottom line is this. The Broncos head coach Sean Payton is going to be more heavily involved in how this offense is called Sunday in Los Angeles against the Chargers.
3: And that could be the right thing at the right time for the Broncos. Denver, a pedestrian 2-2 to start the season, averaging just 280 yards per game offensively. That's good for 27th in the league. And as for the biggest issues with play calling, head coach Sean Payton.
5: There'd be too many things just to list, you know, the base, like we know we have to improve our balance and running the football. There's a handful of things. And then, you know, the hard thing when you are not the head coach is certainly there are things that you want to feel like are cleared, where when you're calling him as the head coach, you're in your mind prepared to say, hey, I don't have to run it by anyone. So it's changing things up and really trying to reduce some of the calories to get back to doing some things really well, and that's going to be the focus.
3: Clearly some things not to the head man's liking. Few have been better with the play sheet in their hand than Sean Payton, and his team needs him. Broncos 0-2 on the road this year at the Chargers on Sunday in L.A. And back east, rough start for Philadelphia. Eagles also 2-2, but the frustrations boiled over for all to see in Sunday's loss to the Rams. Eagles blew a 20-10 halftime lead that included a hot mic outburst from Jalen Hurts on the sideline. So what do we make of this? And Hurts, Mike Golic on the Golics.
6: Can you rely on him in a shootout where you basically have to throw the ball all the time? Probably not as much. He needs to be more in a balanced offense, but when he's had a chance to show out a couple of Super Bowls, he was the best player. Even the loss to Kansas City, he was the best player on the field. You know, he can take over a game with his legs and arm combined. But you know, he's one that does need the team around him. Like I said, they've had the best O-line in the league for a couple of years when Jason Kelsey was on the team and obviously Lane Johnson was still playing. And they had a really good defense. So it was kind of more a team effort, but we know we separate the quarterback out of that when he starts to get picked apart.
3: Well, they're picking him apart. Eagles, they're bottom 10 in points per game, total yards per game, yards per play, passing yards per game, and sacks allowed. Head coach Nick Sirianni and the Eagles are back at it in London this weekend. They'll face the Jaguars on Sunday at 9:30 a.m. Eastern Time. 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
10: 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What more could you want?
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14: Just classics. Like, it's game after game. What's on the line? It lives up to the hype all the time.
3: Every year you get one on the calendar. You circle the second the schedule comes out. Well, this is it. These two have played 76 times and both teams 5-0 or better for just the second time ever in the series and the first since 1942. Dogs haven't won in Tuscaloosa since overtime in 2007. They got the head man to do it despite the record against his old team. Kirby Smart knows that building better than anyone. It's where he learned to be who he is today from the GOAT. Lewis Riddick with more on First Take.
15: I trust the Georgia program. I trust Gunnar Stockton. I trust Kirby Smart. Kirby Smart is the closest thing that we've ever seen to Nick Saban.
1: He's also 2-7 against Alabama.
15: That's true. But you know what? I don't go on past history. Defensively, they hunt. They just hunt, man, and they hunt. And Kirby Smart, if you sit and talk to this

0: dude. He right now, he is the standard. I love Keelan Russell. I trust Gunnar Stockton because he has been in these big games.
1: Kirby and the Bulldogs will need that mentality. Dogs giving up 13 points per game defensively. Alabama scoring almost 50 themselves on offense. The weather could be a factor in this one. We're watching it. Dogs tied. 7:30 Eastern Saturday night on ABC. And then heading north, Maryland will make the trip to Columbus, Ohio on Saturday to face the Buckeyes. Jeremiah Smith's already the best wide receiver to ever play for Ohio State. He's working his way up the Big Ten boards as well and the NFL draft boards. Here's ESPN NFL draft analyst Mel Kiper Jr.
2: Right now, you're talking about number one player and everybody else because there's nobody at any other position. Leonard Moore, cornerback Notre Dame, is right there. Colin Simmons has been an outstanding pass rusher this year at Texas, but it is Jeremiah Smith. And then a big gap down. If you do a rating, he'd be my 9-9. That was my highest grade I ever gave a player. It was a 9-9. It was John Elway. He would be that 9-9 guy, and everybody else would be in that 9-7, 9-6 range.
1: 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SportsCenter All Night continues in a moment. 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
1: Las Vegas Aces center Asia Wilson won a record fifth WNBA Most Valuable Player Award for the 2026 season, becoming the first player in league history to win three straight MVPs. The Tampa Bay Buccaneers beat the Dallas Cowboys 24-16 on Thursday night for their first win of the season. Running back Bucky Irving ran for a career-high 165 yards, including a 72-yard run to set up the touchdown that put Tampa Bay ahead for good while scoring twice himself. And the Cleveland Guardians used a six-run sixth inning to rally past the Chicago White Sox to force a decisive Game 5 in Cleveland on Saturday with the ALCS on the line.
2: Runners at the corners, two down. The pitch from Williams, and the curve is looped into shallow left, charging in as Kwan on the run reaches out, and he makes the catch, and the Guardians walk the tightrope in the ninth inning, and the Cleveland Guardians win Game 4. They force a winner-take-all Game 5 Saturday night in Cleveland.
1: You heard it right here on ESPN Radio. Chris Burnett with you on SportsCenter All Night. Roxy Bernstein and Greg Olson had the call for Game 4. Let's head to Chicago now to check in with the guys. Take it away, Roxy.
2: Well, Chris, a wild Game 4. The Guardians got down early. Their backs are against the wall. It was a must-win for Cleveland. They responded as the Guardians scored three in the fifth inning, then sent 10 to the plate, scoring six in the top of the sixth, and hold off the White Sox, win the ball game 9-5, and now we're going back to Cleveland for a winner-take-all Game 5 Saturday night.
3: Well, this was the offense that we expected to see. We did not see it all in Cleveland, and the offense woke up both times, trailing here in Chicago down to their elimination game, and they just found a way. And it came down to Joe Adell giving him a spark in Game 2. And then Jose Ramirez has really taken over these last two games.
2: Long two-run homer in the top of the fifth inning. And also Patrick Bailey, who didn't start the game. But Bailey with a pinch-hit homer. That's what got the offense going. And it took eight Cleveland pitchers. Parker Messick started. Lasted just two and a third innings. Eric Sobrowski gets the win. But it's the postseason. And Gavin Williams, who had never pitched in relief in his entire major league career, regular or postseason, comes in to get the final three outs.
3: Yeah, I mean, the White Sox get Cade Smith out of the game with a long Vargas home run and a Murakami walk, and you're going, uh-oh, you know what? This is going to get interesting. They bring in a guy who's got almost as good a stuff as Cade Smith and Gavin Williams. And after giving up the single, he settled in, got a big punch out, and found a way to get out of the jam.
2: What are you looking forward to in Game 5?
3: I really am just going to go, who's going to step up? Every game, it's been somebody stepping up. The White Sox shouldn't have won two games in Cleveland. Cleveland shouldn't have won two games here. Jose Ramirez, as I said, one of the best players in the world, has shown up here in Chicago. Can he continue what he's done and take over the game in Cleveland?
2: So the Guardians, in a must-win, get it done and force the Game 5 Saturday night in Cleveland. Once again, our final in Game 4 was the Guardians 9, the White Sox 5. For Greg Olson, Roxy Bernstein right here on your home for every pitch of the postseason, Major League Baseball on ESPN Radio and the ESPN app as we go back to Chris Burnett in the studio.
1: Thanks, guys. Great job out there tonight. We'll see you Saturday night in Cleveland. 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
5: 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You really do need to get it done. 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
6: This is a complete disaster. You assume Dak Prescott can put points on the board, and it simply doesn't happen.
7: National Football League is going to come down to the fourth quarter. We had a chance to still get back in and try to win the game, and we came up short.
8: A winless team comes into your home stadium. Yeah, we're supposed to win that. It sucks, and right up there close to embarrassing.
1: Thursday night football in Dallas. The story of the night, though, belonged to Tampa's undrafted rookie quarterback, Jalen Daniels. He finished 19-25, 189 passing yards, a passing touchdown, added 23 rushing yards on the ground, and got his first career win. The Buccaneers got their first win of the season while rushing for 241 yards. It wasn't the worst night from Dak Prescott. He finished 24 of 42, more than 300 yards passing, a passing touchdown, but he did have a pair of interceptions, and he threw an interception on the final offensive drive. It was second and one from the Buccaneers 24, and that just won't get it done. Here's Dak after the game.
9: It's a loss we're supposed to have, definitely supposed to have. It's to use the word embarrassing. It's tough. I feel like I'm discrediting the NFL if I use that, and particularly the Tampa Bay Bucks and a great Todd Bowles coach and defensive coach team. Guy's been a winning coach for a long time, and whether he's been a head coach or a defensive coordinator, and that's the plan, and what they did tonight is the reason for that. And so to say embarrassing, I think I'd be discrediting them, but we're definitely supposed to win this game. This is a game, you know, that was a game we're supposed to have on paper, or whichever way you want to look at it. And I think Shadi said it best in the locker room. In this league, you've got to win the games you're supposed to win. And when a winless team comes into your home stadium on a Thursday night primetime game, yeah, we're supposed to win that. And so it sucks, and right up there close to embarrassing, but I don't know if I would say that.
1: So just not a good scene in Dallas tonight. ESPN NFL analyst Kevin Clark on SportsCenter.
10: If you lose your get right game, you're the get right game. And that's something nobody in Dallas wants to hear right now, but this is a sloppy football team. They missed 14 tackles before a late run there when they were trying to get back in the game. Dak Prescott was 2 of 12 against that Tampa Bay blitz. The offensive line didn't hold up. They seemed confused. Obviously, CeeDee Lamb's injury had something to do with that, but this was a sloppy football team. They couldn't tackle in space. Bucky Irving, when he was out there, was running wild. This was a complete disaster in all three phases. I mean, talk about special teams with the fumble there. So this was as disastrous as it gets. And this is, I believed, and frankly, both these teams coming into this season. But after what I saw from Tampa Bay for the first month of the season, I'd written Tampa Bay off. I'd written Todd Bowles off. I'd written this defense off. And all of a sudden, the Cowboys solve all of your problems because you go and play them and you show how bad they are. So this is a complete disaster for everybody, frankly. At home, primetime, you assume Dak Prescott can put points on the board against a defense that's just been stuck in the mud, and it simply doesn't happen.
1: And it didn't stop there. Clark with more.
10: This is an identity loss. And one thing about the Cowboys is you always thought they were going to be able to score points. Well, we didn't see that tonight. So the defense that all offseason, all we said was they had to be average. By the way, they're not average. But we thought they could win a game where they give up 24 points to the Tampa Bay Buccaneers, who've been sloppy the first month of the season. We thought that there were a lot of knowns here that are simply not happening. And so I think that's the most disappointing thing for Jerry Jones, is he thought he had a team that could put up a bunch of points, could win a game like this. And it was simply too many mistakes. The Cowboys defense is not getting better. In fact, they're finding different ways to lose. I mean, in the first week of the season, it was soft coverage. They were giving up all those third downs. This week, it was missed tackles and letting Bucky Irving run wild. So unfortunately, instead of getting better, we're finding new holes every single week. And that is extremely worrying if you're in Dallas.
1: And it's about to be a long 10 days for the Cowboys. Both teams with 10 days rest, actually. Dallas travels to face the Packers Sunday, October 18th. And the Bucs host the Steelers the same day. In New England, Patriots are feeling good about themselves after coming up with a big win against Buffalo on Sunday in Orchard Park. A lot of folks didn't see that one coming. Bills wrap up a three-game homestand with a sour taste in their mouths, and that's despite Pat's QB Drake May throwing two interceptions. He also added three touchdowns in the air to make up for it, one of them in the fourth quarter to wide receiver Efton Chisholm, who spoke with Christine Lisi on making the one-handed grab that won the game.
11: With everything that was going on, you know, difficulty or not, just Drake gave me an opportunity, and, you know, trying to take advantage of every opportunity I get out there, you know. You don't know how many you get in the National Football League, so I'm just glad that he believed in me and he gave me that opportunity.
1: And what about the vibes in the locker room this week after getting the win? Chisholm with more.
11: Yeah, I think, you know, in the National Football League, every week is a big week, and it's hard to win in the National Football League, and we know that. And, you know, obviously, you know, we got tremendous respect for that opponent and, you know, how good they are and what they do. But we know that every week we're going to have to bring it no matter who we're playing or what their record is, because we know that everyone in this league is capable of beating anyone.
1: Yeah, hard to win is right. Buffalo usually pretty good at it too, though. Was the hype wrong? Andrew Hawkins shared his feelings on GetUp.
12: It seems a little fuzzy in the light, to be honest with you, Greeny, and I think we have been overestimating the Bills just a tad, because to your point about their first game coming against a winless Texans defense that is so bad, the head coach is now taking over play calling in week five. We've seen how bad the Lions secondary, specifically on their defense, has been. And those were the two games where the Bills looked otherworldly. In the last two games after that, the Chargers and the Patriots, four turnovers from Josh Allen.
13: Yeah.
12: The offense has looked a little disjointed. The defense hasn't looked great. And then they give up a very important division game at home against the Patriots with that team on the ropes. It is something that we should be questioning at this point in the season.
1: Buffalo will not get a ton of time to figure it out. Bills travel to L.A. to face the Rams on Monday Night Football. Kickoff set for 8:15 Eastern on ABC. And tune in Sunday as the Patriots host the Las Vegas Raiders. Coverage begins at 12 p.m. Eastern on ESPN Radio and the ESPN app. Football Sunday on ESPN Radio is presented by Gusto. SportsCenter All Night, ESPN Radio. It's award season in the WNBA. And as we said a minute ago, your 2026 MVP goes to Aces forward Asia Wilson. Three straight for the Aces star. And Wilson kept it real, speaking from the heart on Thursday when accepting the award.
14: Each one of these have not been taken lightly in my heart. They've always been so special. But this one here, I don't know, I cried a little bit harder, you know. This one here is just a little bit different. And whatever that may look like or whatever that may feel, my fifth one, I think, is the one that's just, you know, when you dream as a young girl, you dream so big and you write your goals out and you just never imagine that you were able to just check them off. And when you're able to check them off, small wins, big wins, it truly means a lot. And so I think that's why I cried a little bit harder on this one, because 15-year-old Aisha wasn't sitting up here dreaming about being a 5-time MVP. She wasn't dreaming about being a 3-time champion. She was just dreaming about surviving this world. And so for me to sit up here with surrounded by these trophies and to be able to play the game of basketball every single day, it just means a little bit more to me, and it's something that I won't take for granted.
1: Well said, and so much truth there. You can't help but be happy for her and to see the award stay in Las Vegas. Ace is currently in a battle, though, to keep their season alive. They'll host the Valkyries in Game 3 later tonight in the WNBA semifinals. Golden State leads that series 2-0. SportsCenter All Night, ESPN Radio, more pucks and skates. Canucks, Hurricanes. Hurricanes are 4-0 in their last four games against the Canucks, dating back to October of 24. We'll pick it up in the third period, all Carolina.
15: Here's a chance for Carolina. They score! And here come the Hats! Logan Stankoven's first career hat trick. He kicks the extra point, 7-1 Carolina.
16: Can you script it any better that this fine defines in Logan Stankoven that his first NHL hat trick is also his 100th NHL point?
1: 99.9 The Fan, and it doesn't stop there. Stankoven's hat trick, also the fourth in franchise history with an even strength, power play, and shorthanded goal in a game. Hurricanes with a big win, 7-2, third straight win after starting the season 0-1-1. For the Canucks, they've allowed 25 goals in five games this season. They're 2-3. It's the second most goals allowed in the first five games of a season in franchise history. Predators, Canadians. Predators haven't been good in this series. Currently on a five-game winless streak, 0-3-2 against Montreal, their longest such streak in series history. We pick it up in the third period, game tied 2-2.
17: Stamkos left wing, Marchessault left goal line, back to Stamkos. Looking over his options, halfway through the power play. Josi one-timer, tipped in! Brad score! A Roman Josi rocket! Tipped in by Ryan O'Reilly. 3-2 Predators. 3:16 left in the third.
1: 102.5 The Game. Nashville tacks on two more for insurance in the third and wins it 5-2. The Predators had five unanswered goals after trailing 2-0. It's their second comeback win this season and first multi-goal comeback win this year. They had five last season. The Canadians, the loss snaps a five-game win streak against the Predators, and again, that was the longest in series history. Flyers, Senators, Flyers on a four-game winless streak, tied for the third longest streak to start a season in franchise history. The Senators, five straight wins against the Flyers dating back to two seasons ago, and that's their longest in series history. In the third period,
2: here's Yakimchuk. Turns, gets it back. His shot scores! Yakimchuk hammers it! Bombs away. And that's as simple as it gets, folks.
1: TSN 1200 and 2-1 is the final. The Senators get the win. And we got more pucks when we return. SportsCenter All Night continues soon. 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
0: It was a good night to be a Tampa Bay fan, and that's exactly where we'll start. The Lightning's John Carlson bagged a pair of goals to help seal the win against the Wild. 102.5 The Bone with the call.
3: The point Carlson. Across to the right point, Gensel. Down low, Kucherov right corner. Kucherov holds. High slide, Carlson! Score! John Carlson!
0: Power play.
3: Second goal tonight, the Lightning's first power play goal this year. It's 3-1 Lightning.
1: Number 4.
0: The Predators were down 2-0 to Montreal before rattling off 5 unanswered goals. Ryan O'Reilly with the deciding goal on 103.5 The Game.
4: Stamkos left wing. Marchessault left goal line. Back to Stamkos. Looking over his options. Halfway through the power play. Josi one-timer. Tipped in! Brad score! A Roman Josi rocket. Tipped in by Ryan O'Reilly. 3-2 Predators. 3:16 left in the third.
1: Number 3.
0: Logan Stankoven made sure the Hurricanes fans had plenty to cheer about, registering his first career hat trick and 100th career point in their 7-2 win. The call on 99.9 The Fan.
5: Here's a chance for Carolina.
6: Script it any better that this find of finds in Logan Stankoven, that his first NHL hat trick is also his 100th NHL point.
1: Number 2.
0: The Guardians were staring down elimination before exploding for a 6th spot in the 6th inning. Joe Adell had the big blow to cap the scoring off right here on ESPN Radio.
7: Infield in, Adell the 9th batter of the inning. And he goes the other way. Pushes one to right for a single. Here comes Kwan. Ramirez right behind him. He scores. The throw is offline for Braden Montgomery. DeLauder stops at second base, and Joe Adell, a 2-run single to right, and the Guardians have blown this game open. 9-4 Cleveland.
1: Number 1.
0: And finally, the winless Bucks came into Jerry's World and stunned Dak Prescott and company thanks to some timely scoring and clutch turnovers. The final blow on 98 Rocks.
8: Snap to Prescott with under a minute and a half to go. Prescott in the pocket, fires downfield, busted up into the air, picked off by Alex Anzalone. Anzalone with 1:16 to go. Tampa Bay with an 8-point lead, and Alex Anzalone dives for the football and holds it in to force a third turnover today against the Cowboys.
0: And the story there was undrafted rookie QB Jalen Daniels going into Dallas and getting his first career win in the NFL. That is Tampa's first win of the season as well. SportsCenter All Night, ESPN Radio, back to the ice. Mammoth Bruins. Bruins won their first two games of the season, then consecutive losses by 3 goals. We'll jump to the second period here. Boston out in front.
3: Back up top for Hampus. Backing toward the far side. Gives over there to Geeky. Now to Pasternak. Score! One-timer by Pasternak. He's got 2. Both on the power play. It's 4-0.
0: 98.5, the Sports Hub. Pasternak, his 9th game with 2 power play goals, 422 goals. Ties Brad Marchand for 4th most in franchise history. Also had 2 assists. The Bruins are back in the win column. They take this one 6-1. Stars, Sabres, Buffalo enters the matchup 2-1 after a pair of comeback wins on home ice. Trying to make it 3 straight in the second. Dallas up 1-0.
3: Harley, back for Steele. Low shot, score! It somehow squeezed through Luukkonen, and Steele's shot finds the back of the net. The Stars with a 2-0 lead.
0: 96.7 FM, the ticket. The Stars tack on 2 more and blank the Sabres 4-0. The Sabres are shut out for the first time since November 28th of 2025. They'd scored in a goal in 61 straight games. Blackhawks, Islanders. Blackhawks still trying to get their first win on the road this season.

0: They enter this one 0-3, and we're in the first.
1: Islanders hoping to get a quick goal here. Head into the room with the lead. Off the faceoff, Schaefer with a shot. Blocked out, rebound, they score! And that's three for Bo Horvat. Three power play goals on this season. He scored in three consecutive games, and the Islanders take a 1-0 lead.
0: Islanders Radio Network, the first of two goals for Horvat. His three-game goal streak matches the second longest of his career. He only has one four-game goal streak back in 2022, and the Islanders beat the Blackhawks 4-1. The Sharks beat the Blues 3-2. The Lightning beat the Wild 3-2 as well. The Avalanche beat the Flames 7-3, and the Golden Knights beat the Maple Leafs 4-3 in overtime. We brought you the latest on Georgia, Alabama. Another highly anticipated showdown Saturday is the Red River Rivalry at the Texas State Fair. Kickoff set for 3:30 Eastern on ABC. And tune in for college football action as Florida hosts South Carolina. 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
2: Coming up on SportsCenter All Night. The winless Bucks head to Jerry's World for a Thursday night battle with the Cowboys.
3: Man in motion. Hand off. Williams into the middle. It opens up wide. He walks the dog. Javonte Williams among the league leaders in touchdowns has put the Cowboys up first.
2: The White Sox try to end a 120-year drought in Game 4 against the Guardians.
1: Swing and a miss. Got him chasing the sweeper in the dirt. And the strikeout and Betty escape for the White Sox. No runs, no hits. The Guardians leave them loaded.
2: Fallout in the Bronx from another early October exit.
4: When you saw the ineptitude that was on that baseball field, particularly in Game 2, when you commit 5 errors in a game, when you commit 3 errors in the first inning, when it's spread around from the third baseman to the shortstop to the second baseman, it's just embarrassing.
2: Taking the reins back in Denver.
5: Sean Payton is going to get more involved in play calling and take a more collaborative approach, pairing with offensive coordinator Davis Webb. It's a little fuzzy exactly how this is going to work.
2: Plus, the GOAT keeps adding to her trophy case.
6: Each one of these has not been taken lightly in my heart. 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This one here is just a little bit different.
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7: Coming up, Jerry's World, the place to be on a Thursday night as the Cowboys welcome the Buccaneers to Big D. SportsCenter All Night presented by Progressive, ESPN Radio, and the all-new ESPN app, Sirius XM Channel 80. Postseason baseball in Chi-Town. We got a college football showdown in Tuscaloosa on Saturday, and it is hardware season in the W. But how about them Cowboys? Dak and company 2-2 to start the season. The winless Bucks in town trying to get one in the win column. And a big one this would be. History says Thursday night belongs to the Cowboys, though. 5 straight home wins dating back to 2022. Dallas an 8.5-point favorite here. And Dak's 13-7 in his career on Thursday night. And it's the offense that has Dallas finding some dubs early. Cowboys currently averaging just over 30 points per game this season, tied with the 49ers for second most in the NFL, only behind the Bills. And the offense is the story for the other side as well. Former Kansas quarterback and undrafted rookie Jalen Daniels making just his second career start, with Baker Mayfield expected to miss a minimum of 3 weeks with a thumb injury. The Bucs have been close in every game. They've lost all of them by one possession. They just need a win. Cowboys open the game with a nice 7-play drive to get down to the 1-yard line.
3: Under center, second and goal. Man in motion. Handoff. Williams into the middle. It opens up wide. He walks the dog. Javonte Williams among the league leaders in touchdowns has put the Cowboys up first.
7: 105.3 The Fan. We're still in the first quarter, and it's Tampa this time with a drive of its own. 15 plays to be exact.
8: Dallas 7, Tampa Bay nothing, as Houghton motions from right to left. Snap goes to Daniels. Daniels drops back to the 13, throws it to Bucky on the right side. Stiff arm, reaches the ball to the right pylon. Touchdown, Tampa Bay! One of the longest drives in franchise history. Results in 6 for the Buccaneers. Bucky Irving takes it into the house, his first receiving touchdown of the season. And how about Jalen Daniels? 8 straight completions, marching Tampa Bay down the field to pull the Buccaneers within a point.
7: That from 98 Rock, and Jalen Daniels came out on fire. Started the game 9 of 10 passing with that touchdown. And the Cowboys would tack on a field goal before the half, take a 10-7 lead into the locker room, but the party was winding down for Dallas in the third.
8: 14-yard line of Dallas. Daniels takes a snap. They'll hand it. Coming near side of Boca on the jet sweep. Jumps into the end zone. Touchdown, Tampa Bay. 2 plays, and they go the length of the field to take a 13-10 lead on the Cowboys and shell-shock Dallas here to start the second half.
9: Daniels takes a snap, handoff Irving.
3: Dashes behind the left side of the line and powers his way into the blue end zone. Touchdown, Tampa Bay. Bucky Irving plows in for his first score of the night. 13 rushes, 123 yards, and a 20-10 lead for the

0: Buccaneers here in Dallas.
1: The calls again from 98 Rock, and Irving had a night, finished with a career high 165 yards, a touchdown. It's his second career game with 150 rushing yards and a touchdown. And Tampa tacked on a field goal and closed the third quarter with a 24-10 lead. Game wasn't done yet, though. In the fourth, Cowboys had marched down the field on a 10-play drive. Prescott to George Pickens for six, but the two-point conversion failed. And it's 24-16 Tampa late in the game. Dallas down to its last offensive possession. Can Dak and the boys get it done?
2: Snap to Prescott with under a minute and a half to go. Prescott in the pocket, fires downfield, busted up into the air, picked off by Alex Anzalone with 1:16 to go. Tampa Bay with an 8-point lead, and Alex Anzalone dives for the football and holds it in to force a third turnover today against the Cowboys.
3: Daniels takes a snap, takes a knee. Under 30 seconds to go. Dallas will not use its final timeout. And this one belongs to the Bucs. Tampa Bay 24, Dallas 16. What a way to come on the road, deal with adversity. But Tampa Bay with 419 yards of total offense, led by the rookie quarterback.
1: And so the winless Bucs storm into AT&T Stadium and get their first win of the season. The Bucs closed as an 8.5-point underdog and won outright, their largest upset win since 2019 against the Rams, and have now won two of the last three games against the Cowboys. They were 1-10 in previous road contests in Dallas. Jalen Daniels, 19 of 25, 189 yards in the air, a passing touchdown. He added 23 rushing yards on the ground, his first career win. And Daniels after the game on getting the dub.
4: Yeah, I mean, hats off to our defense. Man, they played lights out the whole entire game. Alex Anzalone being able to get that game-winning interception. I appreciate those guys for everything that they did this week. But offensively, I think that we went out there and was able to execute our game plan, giving the ball to our playmakers in space and allowing them to be able to make plays. And special teams, I think all three levels of our team today was able to go out there and be able to make plays. And I think that's what allowed us to be able to go out there and go win a football game.
1: Bucks head coach Todd Bowles after the game as well on how they were able to get it done.
5: Well, we played good complementary football in all three phases starting out, and that kind of spurred everything in the first half. I thought we got in there 10-7. We gave up a field goal on one play, but we came back in the second half with Bucky's big run. I thought Jalen did an excellent job taking care of the football for the most part. And, you know, defense played well. I didn't like the drive at the end. They gave him the touchdown for 99 yards. But for the most part, they played hard. They didn't play perfect, but they played hard, and they stayed together, and we got a win.
1: And the Cowboys, it's their first loss to a team that entered 0-4 or worse since 2019. They gave up 241 rushing yards. And Cowboys owner and GM Jerry Jones, he took notice.
6: Extraordinarily disappointed. You really do need to get it done when it's there to take. And they basically were very physical. I thought both their fronts. Was really surprised at how well they ran the ball, how they ran it between the tackles. That was surprising. And we thought if they were going to run it, they'd do it outside. And I thought we'd put it on the quarterback's shoulders, their staff, their quarterback, all their players. Got a great victory here tonight. And it was a tough loss for us.
1: Both teams now get 10 days rest. Dallas travels to face the Packers on Sunday, October 18th. The Buccaneers host the Steelers at Raymond James Stadium the same day. SportsCenter All Night, ESPN Radio 2, the Diamond, Guardians White Sox on ESPN Radio. Game 4 from the south side of Chi-Town. White Sox lead the series 2-1, trying to wrap it up and move on to the ALCS for the first time since 2005. Keep the dream alive. How much of a dream is it right now? Well, the White Sox are looking to clinch the postseason series at home for the second time in franchise history. That first one was in 1906, 120 years ago. Might be more of a dream for Cleveland, though. Guardians haven't won a World Series since 1948. Teams to lead 2-1 in a best-of-5 postseason series have gone on to win more than 70% of the time. So you're telling me there's a chance? Well, first we need some runs. Zeros on the board early, then in the third, White Sox at the plate.
7: The pitch. Antonacci, a line drive right center toward the alleyway on the move. DeLotta reaches out and makes the catch. Tagging from third, Mydroff scores. Holding at second base is Vargas. Sack fly, Sam Antonacci makes it 2-0 Chicago.
1: And that's how the third would end, so we move.

0: move ahead to the fifth. Still 2-0 Sox.
1: 3-1 pitch. Swing and a ball drilled deep to right, hooking toward the corner. Off the bat of Bailey. It is gone. Pinch hit homer. And Patrick Bailey gets the Guardians on the board. 2-1 White Sox. First homer of the series for Cleveland.
0: Guardians would end the fifth with a one-run lead. Chicago plates two in the bottom half to retake the lead. And then things really get wonky in the sixth. Still there.
1: Infield in, Adell the ninth batter of the inning. And he goes the other way. Pushes one to right for a single. Here comes Kwan. Ramirez right behind him. He scores. The throw is offline for Braden Montgomery. DeLauder stops at second base. And Joe Adell, a two-run single to right. And the Guardians have blown this game open. 9-4 Cleveland.
0: So 6 runs for Cleveland in the sixth, and they go on to win this one 9-5. The Guardians force a winner-take-all Game 5 Saturday in Cleveland. They're the sixth team in MLB postseason history to force Game 5 after losing the first two games at home of a best-of-five series. Guardians catcher Patrick Bailey finished 2-of-3, a home run off the bench, his first career playoff home run and first career pinch hit home run, and he spoke with Jesse Rogers after the game.
2: You didn't start the game, but you certainly helped finish it. How surprised were you that Gavin Williams was in this game to finish it off?
3: Nothing surprises me at this point with this group. Obviously, with the game on the line, we got Cade Smith and Gavin Williams at the end. You're feeling pretty good, and obviously that was a big win, and got another one to go.
2: Let's go back to you entering the game with that homer. It looked like a mistake pitch that hung up there a little bit, and you took care of it.
3: Yeah, I mean, was able to get into a good count, got a heater, took a good swing on it. Happy it went over.
2: I wonder if the next inning at bat was even more impressive for yourself, taking that curveball the opposite way.
3: I like homers. Homers are cooler. Homers are way cooler. But yeah, we'll take the RBI single too.
2: How about this team to come in here after losing two at home and steal two on the road? What a wild series. How can you put it into words?
3: Yeah, I mean, it's been probably not exactly how we drew it up, but we got a game five in Cleveland, which is awesome. And I mean, this crowd in Chicago was awesome. This atmosphere was awesome. And playoff baseball is pretty cool.
2: Patrick, congrats to you Saturday.
3: Thank you.
0: All right. So next up, that winner take all game five as the series shifts back to Cleveland. The road team has won the first four games of the best of five series for the first time since the 2015 ALDS first pitch Saturday night, 8 Eastern. And while the Guardians live to fight another day, in the Bronx, not so much.
4: Baker's set. Here's the pitch. A swing and a miss. Strike three. The ball game is over. And for the third time ever, the Tampa Bay Rays are headed to the American League Championship Series. A three-game sweep over the New York Yankees.
5: For the 17th consecutive season, the New York Yankees season ended short of the ultimate goal of winning a World Series. The most recent postseason failure, a sweep at the hands of the Tampa Bay Rays, a series in which the Yankees never led. It was just the third playoff series in franchise history where that happened. New York designated hitter, Ben Rice.
6: They outplayed us, plain and simple. Outpitched us, outhit us. It's really that simple.
5: The 17 seasons without a championship is the second longest drought in Yankees history. The only longer stretch without a title was the team's first 20 years of existence from 1903 to 1922. Yankees ace, Cam Schlittler.
7: We didn't meet the expectations of the fans and this organization, and there's a certain standard of being a Yankee, and we didn't fulfill that. Again, we have all the pieces to succeed and win a championship, but at the end of the day, that's how we did this series.
5: The Bronx Bombers have now gone 13 straight playoff appearances without a World Series title. Tied for the fourth longest streak in postseason history. Yankees manager Aaron Boone on what's gone wrong in October for his team in recent years.
8: Yeah, every year's different. 22, where I felt like we were really a really great team, but then in August we lost 3-4 like integral pieces to our team and kind of went into the postseason not the same. 24, we get to the World Series and fall short. Last year I felt like we were really good at the end and really complete at the end, only to go home. This year, you know, we're missing a couple of key guys, including Aaron, but we also did that all year, and it doesn't mean you can't go win.
5: Since taking over in the Bronx in 2018, Boone has led the Yankees to the second best regular season winning percentage in baseball. However, the team is 27-30 in the postseason. New York captain Aaron Judge on whether Boone is the right leader for this team.
9: Yeah, he's our manager. He's running this ship. He puts us in the right position to go out there and succeed, you know, especially a season like this where, you know, I'm banged up missing 100 games, you know, for him to manage it the way

0: did, and you know, put us in the best position to get into the postseason and get an opportunity to win a World Series. You know, he's definitely on our back and as a guy.
1: Boone's 8 postseason appearances are tied for the most without a World Series title by a manager in Major League history. And of 8 managers in Yankees history to coach at least 8 years with the team, he's the only one to not win a championship. Judge on what the franchise needs to do to once again meet expectations in the Bronx.
0: We're the Yankees. I feel like they should go all in and do what they need to do and find if we got holes. If it's finding certain players or personnel, whatever we need, you got to go out there and get it. Yeah, that's why I signed back here to play with the Yankees, is to fight for a championship every single year and to go all in.
2: Yankees swung the bats well all season. They had 12 hits total, though, in a 3-game series with Tampa. A lot of noise on Thursday about possible changes coming in New York. At least one person says maybe not yet. Maybe Boone and Cashman get one more. Our Buster Olney on Get Up.
3: I think he's going to be back. Brian Cashman's the general manager. His contract is up in the next month. I think they'll renegotiate a deal there. He and Aaron Boone are really close. The only question is whether or not Hal Steinbrenner steps in and said, look, we have to make a change. I don't think that'll happen.
2: So we'll wait and see on any decisions in the Bronx. For now, Yankees are out, and they'll turn their attention to the 27 season. And a reminder, the MLB postseason is on ESPN Radio. 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
1: The Denver Broncos also are going to have a change in the way they approach their offense. Sean Payton is going to get more involved in play calling and take a more collaborative approach, pairing with offensive coordinator Davis Webb. The two men met Monday. They've been meeting this week. Webb was calling the plays of practice yesterday, at least calling them in to the quarterback, Bo Nix. So it's a little fuzzy exactly how this is going to work. But the bottom line is this. The Broncos head coach, Sean Payton, is going to be more heavily involved in how this offense is called Sunday in Los Angeles against the Chargers.
0: And that could be the right thing at the right time for the Broncos. Denver, a pedestrian 2-2 to start the season, averaging just 280 yards per game offensively. That's good for 27th in the league. And as for the biggest issues with play calling, head coach Sean Payton.
2: There'd be too many things just to list, you know, the based, like we know we have to improve our balance and running the football. There's a handful of things. And then, you know, the hard thing when you are not the head coach is, certainly there are things that you want to feel like are cleared, where when you're calling him as the head coach, you're in your mind prepared to say, hey, I don't have to run it by anyone. So it's changing things up and really trying to reduce some of the calories to get back to doing some things really well, and that's going to be the focus.
0: Clearly some things not to the head man's liking. Few have been better with the play sheet in their hand than Sean Payton, and his team needs him. Broncos 0-2 on the road this year at the Chargers on Sunday in L.A. And back east, rough start for Philadelphia. Eagles also 2-2, but the frustrations boiled over for all to see in Sunday's loss to the Rams. Eagles blew a 20-10 halftime lead that included a hot mic outburst from Jalen Hurts on the sideline. So what do we make of this? And Hurts, Mike Golic on the Golics.
3: Can you rely on him in a shootout where you basically have to throw the ball all the time? Probably not as much. He needs to be more in a balanced offense, but when he's had a chance to show out a couple of Super Bowls, he was the best player. Even the loss to Kansas City, he was the best player on the field. You know, he can take over a game with his legs and arm combined. But you know, he's one that does need the team around him. Like I said, they've had the best O-line in the league for a couple of years when Jason Kelsey was on the team and obviously Lane Johnson was still playing. And they had a really good defense. So it was kind of more a team effort, but we know we separate the quarterback out of that when it starts to get picked apart.
0: Well, they're picking him apart. Eagles, they're bottom 10 in points per game, total yards per game, yards per play, passing yards per game, and sacks allowed. Head coach Nick Sirianni and the Eagles are back at it in London this weekend. They'll face the Jaguars on Sunday at 9:30 a.m. Eastern Time. 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
7: 5-0 Georgia, 5-0 Alabama, two unbeatens, two top 16, one night game in Tuscaloosa. What more could you want?
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11: Just classics. Like, it's game after game. What's on the line? It lives up to the hype all the time.
0: Every year you get one on the calendar, you circle the second the schedule comes out. Well, this is it. These two have played 76 times and both teams 5-0 or better for just the second time ever in the series and the first since 1942. Dogs haven't won in Tuscaloosa since overtime in 2007. They got the head man to do it despite the record against his old team. Kirby Smart knows that building better than anyone. It's where he learned to be who he is today from the GOAT. Lewis Riddick with more on First Take.
12: I trust the Georgia program. I trust Gunnar Stockton. I trust Kirby Smart. Kirby Smart is the closest thing that we've ever seen to Nick Saban.
13: He's also 2-7 against Alabama.
12: That's true. But you know what? I don't go on past history. Defensively, they hunt. They just hunt, man, and they hunt and they hunt. And Kirby Smart, if you sit and talk to this dude, he right now, he is the standard. I love Keelan Russell. I trust Gunnar Stockton because he has been in these big games.
0: Kirby and the Bulldogs will need that.

0: mentality. Dogs giving up 13 points per game defensively. Alabama scoring almost 50 themselves on offense. The weather could be a factor in this one. We're watching it. Dogs tied. 7:30 Eastern Saturday night on ABC. And then heading north, Maryland will make the trip to Columbus, Ohio on Saturday to face the Buckeyes. Jeremiah Smith's already the best wide receiver to ever play for Ohio State. He's working his way up the Big Ten boards as well and the NFL draft boards. Here's ESPN NFL draft analyst Mel Kiper Jr.
1: Right now, you're talking about number one player and everybody else because there's nobody at any other position. Leonard Moore, cornerback Notre Dame, is right there. Colin Simmons has been an outstanding pass rusher this year at Texas, but it is Jeremiah Smith. And then a big gap down. If you do a rating, he'd be my 9-9. That was my highest grade I ever gave a player. It was a 9-9. It was John Elway. He would be that 9-9 guy, and everybody else would be in that 9-7, 9-6 range.
0: And when we come back, we are heading to the south side of Chicago. SportsCenter All Night continues in a moment. 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
0: Las Vegas Aces center Asia Wilson won a record fifth WNBA Most Valuable Player Award for the 2026 season, becoming the first player in league history to win three straight MVPs. The Tampa Bay Buccaneers beat the Dallas Cowboys 24-16 on Thursday night for their first win of the season. Running back Bucky Irving ran for a career-high 165 yards, including a 72-yard run to set up the touchdown that put Tampa Bay ahead for good while scoring twice himself. And the Cleveland Guardians used a six-run sixth inning to rally past the Chicago White Sox to force a decisive Game 5 in Cleveland on Saturday with the ALCS on the line.
2: Runners at the corners, two down. The pitch from Williams, and the curve is looped into shallow left, charging in as Kwan on the run reaches out, and he makes the catch, and the Guardians walk the tightrope in the ninth inning, and the Cleveland Guardians win Game 4. They force the winner-take-all Game 5 Saturday night in Cleveland.
0: You heard it right here on ESPN Radio. Chris Burnett with you on SportsCenter all night. Roxy Bernstein and Greg Olson had the call for Game 4. Let's head to Chicago now to check in with the guys. Take it away, Roxy.
2: Well, Chris, a wild Game 4. The Guardians got down early. Their backs are against the wall. It was a must-win for Cleveland. They responded as the Guardians scored three in the fifth inning, then sent 10 to the plate, scoring six in the top of the sixth, and hold off the White Sox, win the ball game 9-5, and now we're going back to Cleveland for a winner-take-all Game 5 Saturday night.
3: Well, this is the offense that we expected to see. We did not see it all in Cleveland, and the offense woke up both times trailing here in Chicago down to their elimination game, and they just found a way. And it came down to Joe Adell giving him a spark in Game 2, and then Jose Ramirez has really taken over these last two games.
2: Long two-run homer in the top of the fifth inning. And also Patrick Bailey, who didn't start the game, but Bailey with a pinch-hit homer. That's what got the offense going, and it took eight Cleveland pitchers. Parker Messick started, lasted just two and a third innings. Eric Sobrowski gets the win, but it's the postseason. And Gavin Williams, who had never pitched in relief in his entire major league career, regular or postseason, comes in to get the final three outs.
3: Yeah, I mean, the White Sox get Cade Smith out of the game with a long Vargas home run and a Murakami walk, and you're going, uh-oh, you know what? This is going to get interesting. They bring in a guy who's got almost as good a stuff as Cade Smith and Gavin Williams. And after giving up the single, he settled in, got a big punch out, and found a way to get out of the jam.
2: What are you looking forward to in Game 5?
3: I really am just going to go, who's going to step up? Every game, it's been somebody stepping up. The White Sox shouldn't have won two games in Cleveland. Cleveland shouldn't have won two games here. Jose Ramirez, as I said, one of the best players in the world, has shown up here in Chicago. Can he continue what he's done and take over the game in Cleveland?
2: So the Guardians, in a must-win, get it done and force the Game 5 Saturday night in Cleveland. Once again, our final in Game 4 was the Guardians 9, the White Sox 5. For Greg Olson, Roxy Bernstein right here on your home for every pitch of the postseason, Major League Baseball on ESPN Radio and the ESPN app as we go back to Chris Burnett in the studio.
0: Thanks, guys. Great job out there tonight. We'll see you Saturday night in Cleveland. SportsCenter all night, ESPN Radio.
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6: This is a complete disaster. You assume Dak Prescott can put points on the board, and it simply doesn't happen.
7: National Football League's going to come down to the fourth quarter. We had a chance to still get back in and try to win the game, and we came up short.
8: A winless team comes into your home stadium. Yeah, we're supposed to win that. It sucks, and right up there close to embarrassing.
0: Thursday night football in Dallas. The story of the night, though, belonged to Tampa's undrafted rookie quarterback, Jalen Daniels. He finished 19-25, 189 passing yards, a passing touchdown, added 23 rushing yards on the ground, and got his first career win. The Buccaneers got their first win of the season while rushing for 241 yards. It wasn't the worst night from Dak Prescott. He finished 24-42, more than

0: 300 yards passing, a passing touchdown, but he did have a pair of interceptions, and he threw an interception on the final offensive drive. It was second and one from the Buccaneers 24, and that just won't get it done. Here's Dak after the game.
1: It's a loss we're supposed to have, definitely supposed to have. It's to use the word embarrassing. It's tough. I feel like I'm discrediting the NFL if I use that, and particularly the Tampa Bay Bucks and a great Todd Bowles coach and defensive coach team. Guy's been a winning coach for a long time, and whether he's been a head coach or a defensive coordinator, and that's the plan, and what they did tonight is the reason for that. And so to say embarrassing, I think I'd be discrediting them, but we're definitely supposed to win this game. This is a game, you know, that was a game we're supposed to have on paper, or whichever way you want to look at it. And I think Shadi said it best in the locker room. In this league, you've got to win the games you're supposed to win. And when a winless team comes into your home stadium on a Thursday night primetime game, yeah, we're supposed to win that. And so it sucks, and right up there close to embarrassing, but I don't know if I would say that.
0: So just not a good scene in Dallas tonight. ESPN NFL analyst Kevin Clark on SportsCenter.
2: If you lose your get right game, you're the get right game. And that's something nobody in Dallas wants to hear right now, but this is a sloppy football team. They missed 14 tackles before a late run there when they were trying to get back in the game. Dak Prescott was 2 of 12 against that Tampa Bay blitz. The offensive line didn't hold up. They seemed confused. Obviously, CeeDee Lamb's injury had something to do with that, but this was a sloppy football team. They couldn't tackle in space. Bucky Irving, when he was out there, was running wild. This was a complete disaster in all three phases. I mean, talking about special teams with the fumble there. So this was as disastrous as it gets. And this is, I believed in, frankly, both these teams coming into this season. But after what I saw from Tampa Bay for the first month of the season, I'd written Tampa Bay off. I'd written Todd Bowles off. I'd written this defense off. And all of a sudden, the Cowboys solve all of your problems because you go and play them and you show how bad they are. So this is a complete disaster for everybody, frankly. At home, primetime, you assume Dak Prescott can put points on the board against a defense who's just been stuck in the mud, and it simply doesn't happen.
0: And it didn't stop there. Clark with more.
2: This is an identity loss. And one thing about the Cowboys is you always thought they were going to be able to score points. Well, we didn't see that tonight. So the defense that all offseason always said was they had to be average. By the way, they're not average. But we thought they could win a game where they give up 24 points to the Tampa Bay Buccaneers, who've been sloppy the first month of the season. We thought that there were a lot of knowns here that are simply not happening. And so I think that's the most disappointing thing for Jerry Jones, is he thought he had a team that could put up a bunch of points, could win a game like this, and it was simply too many mistakes. The Cowboys defense is not getting better. In fact, they're finding different ways to lose. I mean, in the first week of the season, it was soft coverage. They were giving up all those third downs. This week, it was missed tackles and letting Bucky Irving run wild. So, unfortunately, instead of getting better, we're finding new holes every single week. And that is extremely worrying if you're in Dallas.
0: And it's about to be a long 10 days for the Cowboys. Both teams with 10 days rest, actually. Dallas travels to face the Packers Sunday, October 18th. And the Bucs host the Steelers the same day. In New England, Patriots are feeling good about themselves after coming up with a big win against Buffalo on Sunday in Orchard Park. A lot of folks didn't see that one coming. Bills wrap up a three-game homestand with a sour taste in their mouths, and that's despite Pat's QB Drake May throwing two interceptions. He also added three touchdowns in the air to make up for it, one of them in the fourth quarter to wide receiver Efton Chisholm, who spoke with Christine Lisi on making the one-handed grab that won the game.
3: With everything that was going on, you know, difficulty or not, just Drake gave me an opportunity, and, you know, trying to take advantage of every opportunity I get out there, you know. You don't know how many you get in the National Football League, so I'm just glad that he believed in me and he gave me that opportunity.
0: And what about the vibes in the locker room this week after getting the win? Chisholm with more.
3: Yeah, I think, you know, in the National Football League, every week is a big week, and it's hard to win in the National Football League, and we know that. And, you know, obviously, you know, we got tremendous respect for that opponent and, you know, how good they are and what they do. But we know that every week we're going to have to bring it no matter who we're playing or what their record is, because we know that everyone in this league is capable of beating anyone.
0: Yeah, hard to win is right. Buffalo usually pretty good at it too, though. Was the hype wrong? Andrew Hawkins shared his feelings on GetUp.
4: It seems a little fuzzy in the light, to be honest with you, Greeny. And I think we have been overestimating the Bills just a tad, because to your point about their first game coming into winless Texans defense that is so bad, the head coach is now taking over play calling in week 5. We've seen how bad the Lions secondary specifically on their defense has been. And those were the two games

0: where the Bills looked otherworldly. In the last two games after that, the Chargers and the Patriots, four turnovers from Josh Allen.
1: Yeah.
0: The offense has looked a little disjointed. The defense hasn't looked great. And then they give up a very important division game at home against the Patriots with that team on the ropes. It is something that we should be questioning at this point in the season.
2: Buffalo will not get a ton of time to figure it out. Bills travel to L.A. to face the Rams on Monday Night Football. Kickoff set for 8:15 Eastern on ABC. And tune in Sunday as the Patriots host the Las Vegas Raiders. 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SportsCenter All Night, ESPN Radio. It's award season in the WNBA. And as we said a minute ago, your 2026 MVP goes to Aces forward Asia Wilson. Three straight for the Aces star. And Wilson kept it real, speaking from the heart on Thursday when accepting the award.
3: Each one of these have not been taken lightly in my heart. They've always been so special. But this one here, I don't know, I cried a little bit harder, you know. This one here is just a little bit different. And whatever that may look like or whatever that may feel, my fifth one, I think, is the one that's just, you know, when you dream as a young girl, you dream so big and you write your goals out and you just never imagine that you were able to just check them off. And when you're able to check them off, small wins, big wins, it truly means a lot. And so I think that's why I cried a little bit harder on this one, because 15-year-old Aisha wasn't sitting up here dreaming about being a 5-time MVP. She wasn't dreaming about being a 3-time champion. She was just dreaming about surviving this world. And so for me to sit up here with surrounded by these trophies and to be able to play the game of basketball every single day, it just means a little bit more to me, and it's something that I won't take for granted.
2: Well said, and so much truth there. You can't help but be happy for her and to see the award stay in Las Vegas. Ace is currently in a battle, though, to keep their season alive. They'll host the Valkyries in Game 3 later tonight in the WNBA semifinals. Golden State leads that series 2-0. SportsCenter All Night, ESPN Radio, more pucks and skates. Canucks, Hurricanes. Hurricanes are 4-0 in their last four games against the Canucks, dating back to October of 24. We'll pick it up in the third period, all Carolina.
4: Here's a chance for Carolina.
5: This find of finds in Logan Stankoven that his first NHL hat trick is also his 100th NHL point.
2: 99.9 The Fan, and it doesn't stop there. Stankoven's hat trick, also the fourth in franchise history with an even strength, power play, and shorthanded goal in a game. Hurricanes with a big win, 7-2, third straight win after starting the season 0-1-1. For the Canucks, they've allowed 25 goals in five games this season. They're 2-3. It's the second most goals allowed in the first five games of a season in franchise history. Predators, Canadians. Predators haven't been good in this series, currently on a five-game winless streak, 0-3-2 against Montreal, their longest such streak in series history. We pick it up in the third period, game tied 2-2.
6: Stamkos left wing, Marchessault left goal line, back to Stamkos. Looking over his options, halfway through the power play. Josi one-timer, tipped in! Brad score! A Roman Josi rocket, tipped in by Ryan O'Reilly! 3-2 Predators, 3:16 left in the third.
2: 102.5 The Game. Nashville tacks on two more for insurance in the third and wins it 5-2. The Predators had five unanswered goals after trailing 2-0. It's their second comeback win this season and first multi-goal comeback win this year. They had five last season. The Canadians, the loss snaps a five-game win streak against the Predators, and again, that was the longest in series history. Flyers, Senators, Flyers on a four-game winless streak. Tied for the third longest streak to start a season in franchise history, the Senators, five straight wins against the Flyers dating back to two seasons ago, and that's their longest in series history. In the third period,
7: here's Yakimchuk. Turns, gets it back, his shot scores! Yakimchuk hammers it! Bombs away. And that's as simple as it gets, folks.
2: TSN 1200 and 2-1 is the final. The Senators get the win. And we got more pucks when we return. SportsCenter All Night continues soon.

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2: 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Are you not entertained?
1: Number five.
0: It was a good night to be a Tampa Bay fan, and that's exactly where we'll start. The Lightning's John Carlson bagged a pair of goals to help seal the win against the Wild. 102.5 the Bone with the call.
3: The point, Carlson. Across to the right point, Gensel. Down low, Kucherov, right corner. Kucherov holds. High slot, Carlson. Score!
2: John Carlson!
0: Power
2: his
0: play.
2: Second goal tonight, the Lightning's first power play goal this year. It's 3-1 Lightning.
1: Number four.
0: The Predators were down 2-0 to Montreal before rattling off five unanswered goals. Ryan O'Reilly with the deciding goal on 103.5 the game.
4: Stamkos left wing. Marchessault left goal line. Back to Stamkos. Looking over his options. Halfway through the power play. Yossi one-timer. Tipped in! Brad score! A Roman Yossi rocket. Tipped in by Ryan O'Reilly. 3-2 Predators. 3:16 left in the third.
1: Number three.
0: Logan Stankoven made sure the Hurricanes fans had plenty to cheer about, registering his first career hat trick and 100th career point in their 7-2 win. The call on 99.9 the Fan.
5: Here's a chance for Carolina.
6: Finds in Logan Stankoven that his first NHL hat trick is also his 100th NHL point.
1: Number two.
0: The Guardians were staring down elimination before exploding for a sixth spot in the sixth inning. Joe Adell had the big blow to cap the scoring off right here on ESPN Radio.
7: Infield in, Adell the ninth batter of the inning. And he goes the other way. Pushes one to right for a single. Here comes Kwan. Ramirez right behind him. He scores. The throw is offline for Braden Montgomery. DeLauder stops at second base, and Joe Adell, a two-run single to right, and the Guardians have blown this game open. 9-4 Cleveland.
1: Number one.
0: And finally, the winless Bucks came into Jerry's World and stunned Dak Prescott and company thanks to some timely scoring and clutch turnovers. The final blow on 98 Rock.
8: Snap to Prescott with under a minute and a half to go. Prescott in the pocket, fires downfield, busted up into the air, picked off by Alex Anzalone with 1:16 to go. Tampa Bay with an 8-point lead, and Alex Anzalone dives for the football and holds it in to force a third turnover today against the Cowboys.
0: And the story there was undrafted rookie QB Jalen Daniels going into Dallas and getting his first career win in the NFL. That is Tampa's first win of the season as well. SportsCenter All Night, ESPN Radio, back to the ice. Mammoth Bruins. Bruins won their first two games of the season, then consecutive losses by three goals. We'll jump to the second period here. Boston out in front.
3: Back up top for Hampus. Backing toward the far side. Gives over there to Geeky. Now to Pasternak. Score! One-timer by Pasternak. He's got two. Both on the power play. It's 4-0.
0: 98.5, the Sports Hub. Pasternak, his ninth game with two power play goals. 422 goals. Ties Brad Marchand for fourth most in franchise history. Also had two assists. The Bruins are back in the win column. They take this one 6-1. Stars, Sabres, Buffalo enters the matchup 2-1 after a pair of comeback wins on home ice. Trying to make it three straight in the second. Dallas up 1-0.
3: Harley, back for Steele. Low shot, score!
6: It somehow squeezed through Luukkonen. And Steele's shot finds the back of the net. The Stars with a 2-0 lead.
0: 96.7 FM, the ticket. The Stars tack on two more and blank the Sabres 4-0. The Sabres are shut out for the first time since November 28th of 2025. They'd scored in a goal in 61 straight games. Blackhawks, Islanders. Blackhawks still trying to get their first win on the road this season. They enter this one 0-3, and we're in the first.
9: Islanders hoping to get a quick goal here. Head into the room with the lead. Off the faceoff. Schaefer with a shot. Blocked out. Rebound. They score!
10: 1-0 lead.
0: Islanders Radio Network, the first of two goals for Horvat. His three-game goal streak matches the second longest of his career. He only has one four-game goal streak back in 2022, and the Islanders beat the Blackhawks 4-1. The Sharks beat the Blues 3-2. The Lightning beat the Wild 3-2 as well. The Avalanche beat the Flames 7-3. And the Golden Knights beat the Maple Leafs 4-3 in overtime. We brought you the latest on Georgia, Alabama. Another highly anticipated showdown Saturday is the Red River Rivalry at the Texas State Fair. Kickoff set for 3:30 Eastern on ABC. And tune in for college football action as Florida hosts South Carolina. 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What's next for the Cowboys, though, after a tough loss at home to the Bucks on Thursday Night Football? 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
6: Congratulations, you made it to Friday. End of the week is here. Jim Costa, John Jansen, Greg behind the glass. Light show, but lots to discuss. We've got the picks. We've got the cookie jar. We're giving away Tom Segura tickets and Red Wing tickets for tonight's game. All in the midst of all of our football discussion. John, good morning.
7: Good morning. How was your Thursday?
6: It's good.
7: How's your Friday shaping up? Nice, cool, brisk morning.
6: I love this.
7: Yep.
6: This is the best weather.
7: Obviously, Tom and Heather out this morning, but we will have more time to talk about our picks. And by the way, before we get there, how's your season going?
6: This guy took all of not even 60 seconds.
7: No, well, I mean, it's been a long time since I've been near the top.
6: Yeah, as I have the updated pick standings, I don't see. Oh, there I am at the very bottom.
7: How many games behind?
6: Four games back, and we're only 5 weeks in. Not good. I will note, my 1-6 week did me no good.
7: Yes, and it's paired with a couple of 5-2s. Heather was 5-2. I was 5-2, and
6: you guys are first and second right now.
7: Yes, I made the jump from the bottom to the top.
6: What world am I living in where you're beating me in the picks?
7: I know. Well, it's not something that is usual. That's why I got to celebrate while it happens, while I can.
6: And if I swear, if Heather's able to do this 2 out of 3 years.
7: Well, that a long season. I'm only one behind.
6: I believe I started slow last year before rising like a phoenix from the ashes to take the crown.
7: But we can all celebrate the fact that the Dallas Cowboys lost last night.
6: How about them Cowboys?
7: Is that not always a great way to start your week, your NFL week, with the Cowboys losing to the 0-4, now 1-4, Tampa Bay Buccaneers.
6: With a backup quarterback?
7: Yeah. And isn't Jalen Daniels, was he an undrafted guy?
6: Yeah, I believe so. Kansas.
7: Undrafted. And he goes 19-25, a touchdown, no picks. And then you look at Dak Prescott on the other side. You know, I mean, everybody loves Dak Prescott, right? Hey, the numbers are always great offensively. And he did throw for 316 yards, but he threw for 2 interceptions. And it's how did Joey Porter Jr. do?
6: It was
7: he was sick.
6: Puking in a toilet somewhere.
7: So that trade hasn't produced a lot for them to this point.
6: I'm not going
7: to
6: kill him because the guy got sick. But
7: it's not available.
6: I think it's so great. The Tampa had a good game plan, right?
7: Ball control,
6: play defense. The quarterback didn't make any big mistakes. And Bucky Irving had the big run of the night, the 72-yard special.
7: Oh, yeah. They ran for 241 yards.
6: Yeah.
7: So you want to take a little pressure off your quarterback? Run the damn ball for nearly 250.
6: Did you see the clip? It's gone. I woke up to it. I didn't see it until I woke up. There's Dak Prescott walking through a tunnel.
7: Oh, yeah. Embarrassing.
6: And some worker says, embarrassing.
7: Yes.
6: And he glares.
7: He looks over
6: his shoulder. What are you glaring at, dude?
7: Yeah, but I do like the fact that he was asked the question in his post game, and he said, you know, yeah, they're not wrong. You know, he didn't. He handled it like an absolute pro. Yeah, he handled it as you should, right? They're not wrong. You know, we got to go out and do better.
6: Before we get, we'll move on. We're not doing Cowboy Radio today. Who wins the NFC East? Do you have a favorite right now? I don't even know who the betting favorite is.
7: Well, we were asked that question yesterday about the 3-1 teams, the Browns, the Giants, and the Raiders.

0: Raiders.
1: Is it the Giants with a backup quarterback?
0: Well, it kind of appears that way. I'm not going to write off Dallas to this point. Let's see how it continues to progress. Joey Porter Jr. was sick last night, and as he gets integrated into the defense, I think they will play better. They're also playing with a rookie safety in Caleb Downs, who has been really good. But you start getting all those different levels playing together, and I think that they eventually will. I don't know how long it takes. But with Philly selling things off for parts, I don't think they will be in the mix. I'm not really going to count them out.
1: Well, I'm looking at the odds. Dallas is the favorite, even with the loss last night.
0: Yeah.
1: Only a slight favorite because Philly's right behind him. Then there's a gap. There's some value if you think the Giants can pull this off. They're 4-1 to win the NFC East.
0: But do you think they're going to do it with Jameis Winston?
1: I don't think they're going to do it. It's probably still the Dallas.
0: And we had the coach of the year was in the overreactions. And who did you have as coach of the year?
1: This week, because it can change.
0: Right.
1: Ben Johnson.
0: But, okay. If John Harbaugh is able to win that division with Jameis Winston, and God forbid they have to go to their backup, I would imagine that he would have to be coach of the year.
1: You said Dak wasn't like weirdly defensive. He kind of had to own the way they played. Yeah. Calvin Shepard was weirdly defensive yesterday at the podium. We want to play for you guys some of what Shep said. And John, I would love to get your interpretation of what all that was. Greg, can we start with, I believe what I want is cut three if it's the one I think it is.
2: We have a three-phase team here, and I firmly believe that. And I'm going to stand strong in that belief. And I think that's ultra disrespectful to my unit to say somebody has to carry us. We're going to do our one-third here. Hell or high water. Point blank period.
0: Well, let's not wait any longer. We're a quarter of the way through the season. Offense is doing their damnedest to carry the water for the defense. Special teams doing their damnedest to carry the water for the defense. Now, you're always going to rank offense, defense, special teams. Who's the best? Who's the worst of the three? And I think anybody that is above the age of five would be able to sit there and say, yeah, the defense isn't holding up their end of the bargain. It's not disrespectful. It's just honest.
1: It's ultra disrespectful that your unit has to be carried. Quite honestly, because that is what is happening.
0: Right.
1: Don't be mad at anybody else for pointing it out. It's ultra disrespectful that your defense is on pace to give up the most points in the history of football, and you do not have the worst defensive roster in the history of football. So it is ultra disrespectful that you can't get this right.
0: No, and this is, I can't remember the order of the questions. He was asked at one point about the defensive line and of Aleem McNeil and Hutch. And even he talked about Ty Leak and Wanham and Derek Moore has been kind of non-existent, but he did throw his name in there. You have the makings of a really good defensive line. Now, I'd like to see them be a little more stout against the run and be more consistent, I would say, against the run. But applying pressure, like they've been really good. Hutch is doing what Hutch does, right? And it's he is getting home, he's getting sacks, but he's also creating pressure at a rate that no one else in the NFL is creating. And is he then asking them, you need to carry the water for our defense? No. You have to do more for our defense because our secondary can't do it.
1: I believe in his opening statement, he acknowledged, I told these guys in the D-line, like, we should be benefiting from the pressure you're creating, and we're not. That's a D-line issue. Yeah, that's honest.
0: Right. But when a reporter or anybody asks the question or fans call in and they talk about the defense, it's not being disrespectful. It's being honest. It's a horrible defense. It's the worst defense in the NFL. And all we're asking, we're not asking for a top 10, God forbid, a top 5 defense. We're just asking for a top half. Can you be top 16?
1: Yeah. I mean, hell, at this point, I'd settle for
0: 20?
1: Being out of the bottom 10.
0: Yeah. Be 20.
1: Yeah.
0: If you're 20, where do you think this defense has to get to for them to be a get back into the division conversation?
1: Well, that, we always reference the 23 team, and I think they were right around 2022.
0: Yeah.
1: It wasn't special.
0: Right.
1: But it was good enough.
0: That's all we're asking is just be good enough.
1: Yeah. 248-539-9797. We're going to make our way through more of it. You may have seen the exchange with Will Birchfield. I thought this was very interesting because in a normal press conference setting, Will's initial question kind of gets swatted away. But good on Will for having the stat to press a little more.
2: Those calls were the right calls. Those calls were the right calls. And I leave it at that.
3: Last Sunday then Shep, when Bryce Young goes 8 for 9 against the blitz.
2: Yep.
3: What's the disconnect between the calls and the execution?
2: Those are private conversations that we have that I'm going to keep in-house. Those calls were the right calls.
1: But how are the blitzes the right calls? Everybody knows Bryce is a get-the-ball-out-quick quarterback. The blitzes were very telegraphed to the point where he could diagnose it and get the ball where he needed to. How were they the right calls? Because I'll even contend, if they were the right calls with the wrong players, they were the wrong calls.
0: So I'm not going to defend that they're the right calls or wrong calls. But when he does talk about guys not being where they're supposed to be, you can blitz as long as you have guys that are, if you're supposed to be inside man coverage, but you're head up and you allow a receiver to get inside to get an easy reception, it's not the blitz's fault. It's the alignment of whether it's your corner, your safety, your nickel that is allowing that to be a quick completion. And if you just simply line up on the inside and you force him to go out, now maybe that blitz gets home. So
1: I get what you're saying. From like an X's and O's, like, and I'm thinking about the Izzy in play specifically. If the safety's 5, not yet 10 yards off, but
0: right,
1: 8 yards off, and he has inside leverage, then it makes it a harder play for Bryce to get the ball into the end zone on
0: correct
1: that play that we've
0: now
1: dissected.
0: He may still ultimately complete it.
1: Yeah.
0: But you've got to, that's why defensively, and I've always compared the secondary to the offensive line. Where the offensive line, you've got to all be on the same page. You've got to be simpatico with what you're doing, and the secondary, the same thing. It's a little bit harder to communicate in the secondary because you're just further away. But left corner, right corner, it's got to know what each other's doing because they've got to understand what the safeties are doing, the nickels doing, and everything relates together. And then you complicate it even more, or at least it shouldn't be complicated because it's what they do, is you've got to understand what the blitz is. And what the quarterback is going to try and do. How is he going to try and beat that blitz? I always ask young offensive linemen, when you get up to the line of scrimmage, if you're struggling to block someone, you go up there with one thing in mind. What's the one thing that this defensive player could do that's going to hurt me the most? I'm going to take that away. It's the same thing with the secondary. If I know there's a blitz, then what is the one thing that this receiver could do that's going to hurt me the most? Now I'm going to take that away. And chances are it's exactly what Kelvin Shepherd, what the defensive backs coach is all preaching to them. And that would make a blitz more right than wrong.
1: I understand. But you got to understand how that lands with people.
0: Oh,
1: I'm right.
0: Well,
1: that's what that call is saying. I'm right.
0: But
1: it's these bum-ass players that are wrong. That's how it lands.
0: Okay. With some context, when we come back, I'll share what that context is.
1: Okay, let's do it next. 97.1.
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22: Mostly sunny and comfortable today with highs in the mid-60s. Mostly clear tonight with lows in the low 40s.
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2: Those calls were the right calls. Those calls were the right calls. And I leave it at that.
3: Last Sunday then Shep, when Bryce Young goes 8 for 9 against the Blitz.
2: Yep.
3: What's the disconnect between the calls and the execution?
2: Those are private conversations that we have that I'm going to keep in-house. Those calls were the right calls.
0: So the context I'm going to provide is we heard in the filibuster from Kelvin Shepard, there was a disconnect and a lack of understanding on the players' side of things. That's coming out of the Buffalo game. Hey, we got 10 days to fix this.

0: light him up in the media at that podium, which is why he said, let's keep conversations private. I guess maybe it's just my frustration boiling over. If I have to hear enough times that guys aren't in the right spot, I'm just supposed to believe it's an uncoachable roster? Or is that coaching?
1: No, I'm just giving you context of why I'm talking about, hey, players, and he talked about it, like if you're supposed to be 6 inches one way or the other. He mentioned that. We don't have that audio right now, but
0: I know. I watched it.
1: That's one of the things that he's talking about. But if you have players, and we always say, you know, it especially in the league, like if you can't do it, we'll find somebody who does. Well, at this point of the season, you can't just swap players for players. Like, okay, that's a next season solution, but you're looking for those solutions now.
0: We still got 3 months.
1: And, you know, Brad Holmes, hopefully he's mining the NFL for possible solutions. And I don't know if that means, hey, when Cade Mays is back, is Juice Scruggs on the trade market? Because the value of having him is not as great as the value of somebody on defense. Like, correct. Or is it draft capital? Like, all of those things should be going on right now. I don't know if they are or not. I would assume they are. But we keep hearing the coaches talk about the players, not calling them out by name, but I think we can all read between the lines and see that they believe the coaches are doing the right thing. So I guess the question is to the audience, do you believe it's the players? Do you believe it's the coaches? Right. And if it's the coaches, is the time to move on in the bye week?
0: Well, I do feel like I don't have any intel. Feel like Shep's coaching for his job this Sunday. The bye week follows. You know, and Dan was on with us, and he was much more fired up with us than he was at the podium on Monday. And I don't know if it's dialing up the urgency because he knows, hey, man, we gotta get this team to the bye week because then we can clean things up more thoroughly. And John, maybe that entails a change. I mean, if this defense doesn't get any better, they have to make a change. Otherwise, they risk sinking the whole season.
1: And there are a couple of guys on the staff that have had that in their repertoire, in their resume of being a defense play caller. It's been a long time, but is there also and so people will say, well, if they're all a part of the staff right now, why would you think things would improve? Well, I don't know that they can get any worse. You're already the worst team in the NFL defensively.
0: Yeah.
1: So it may just be a different voice, a different way of getting it across. And there also may be some conflict where you have some defensive coaches that behind closed doors and only in coaches' meetings are arguing with Kelvin Shepard saying, we shouldn't be doing this, we should be doing this, which is healthy.
0: Again, I wish... Go ahead, finish the point, I'm sorry.
1: But if Dan is hearing those and he says, you know what? What Kelvin is doing on game days is not working. We're not changing the defense. But maybe it is time for a different voice, and he decides to elevate somebody as interim DC to get through the rest of the season.
0: Yeah, the application of what they have already installed could be done better by somebody else. Would be the theory that you'd need to test it. Yeah. This just doesn't get better. What's the harm in trying something else at that point? Like, you're never going to get the straight answer because Dan Campbell's not going to fire someone over the radio before he actually makes the decision privately. And he can't make that decision probably this week with the bye coming, right?
1: Right. No.
0: So he was kind of between a rock. So he goes, you know what? This is me inferring. I'm going to throw everything out, hellfire and brimstone, and we're going to push this team over the hump, get to the bye week, and then I can make the change I want to make.
1: And who knows, behind closed doors, he may have said, you either get a fix this week or you're done.
0: Right. Well, wouldn't it... We don't know if he actually said that, but wouldn't it jive with the way Shep was at the podium yesterday? Kind of a defensive.
1: Oh, sure.
0: Hey, I know my ass is in the jackpot this Sunday. That's kind of the vibe I got from Kelvin Shepard is, I know the walls are closing in. I know my unit, whether it's my fault on the blitzes or the player's alignment or this, that, and the other, it has to be better than ASAP this Sunday. Let's go to the phones. JoJo in Commerce. JoJo, good morning.
2: Hey, good morning. Basically, the players are playing like they don't respect him, and that's not going to change.
1: So you think the players have the mindset that I know better?
2: Yeah, well, they just don't want to work for him. Whenever you have somebody that you don't want to work for anymore, it's obvious in their performance. And That's how they're playing. They're not executing private. What he wants to keep private is probably the players being like, I don't respect.

0: respect you. You know, who knows they're not saying that? You know, who knows that's not the conversation that they're having. You know, maybe they don't like the playbook. They don't respect the playbook. They don't, you know, and they don't respect it from day one. What makes that's not going to change? It's already a toxic relationship. So it's time to move on because you can't fire all the players. You know, you can go ahead and test it. You know what I mean? We can't get any worse. So the change has to come there. And obviously, it's Brad Holmes is the ultimate guy that needs to go and all this. And the thing is, we were playing good when everybody trusted the process, right? But they're not playing like they trust the process. As fans, we don't trust the process, and the players probably don't either. They're just not saying it. So they probably don't want to do that, you know, name names and stuff. And obviously, you know, he can't name names because there's probably too many of them, and the players don't want to do that because they're just going to say, hey, you know, this guy's going to go. They know it, you know.
1: Basically what I'm taking away from this is in 23 and even in 24, they trusted Aaron Glenn much more than they trust Kelvin Shepard.
2: That's the interpretation?
1: Well, because you know what he's talking about is, hey, in 23, like our secondary wasn't much better in 23. Yes, you had Kirby Joseph and Brian Branch, but it was a young Brian Branch.
2: Do you remember last year when the Johnny Morton thing was starting to go off the rails? And he had some comments. And I don't even remember exactly what he said, but there were people who said, you can't throw the players under the bus. You know, you're the coordinator. You can't throw the players under the bus. That was kind of the beginning of the end for John Morton because that's the big no-no. How is that any different than Kelvin Shepard?
1: Well, because at that time, you're still talking about a top five offense. And against the better teams, they weren't producing. And I think we all were smart enough to look at it and go, well, they just don't have the talent up front on the offensive line.
2: But you can't say that. Because that'll get you fired. You can't throw your players under the bus. But the Shep's going, these guys can't get a line right. My calls are the right calls.
1: Yeah, but so go back to my other point is Kelvin Shepard is echoing what Dan Campbell said. So you can't say that he's throwing the players under the bus. You have to go back to Dan and say, if the players are supposed to be there.
2: Right.
1: And they're being coached that way. And he's saying the players aren't there. Then I agree with you. It still is a coaching issue because you have to figure out how to get that message across to them. They have to receive it and they have to understand how they fit into the scheme of the defense. If we're doing this on blitz, the reason we're asking you to be at this spot inside a receiver or outside or head up or pressed or at 5 yards, not six, is because of what is going on in some other part of the field.
2: Yeah, I guess going back to the clip we've played a bunch, Shep's not going to give away X's and O's, but the blitzes were right. We were aligned wrong. Our leverage was wrong in coverage. We were half step slow here, half step slow there. Instead, it's those are the right calls.
1: Right.
2: I'm the smartest, best, most toughest, you know what. Easy, buddy. Easy, buddy. But you can tell there is an added pressure. He's feeling it.
1: There's no question. I mean, it would be a shock if he wasn't.
2: Right.
1: It would be, and we would be talking about, like, does he even care?
2: Does he have a pulse? Right.
1: Yeah.
2: Texas, I don't think Burchie's had that much resistance since fighting Wojo for the last hot dog at the buffet, signed John in Lake Orion.
1: That can get physical.
2: I could see that getting testy, too.
1: Yeah.
2: What's the over-under on days until Shep is singing You Raise Me Up, Jared and Jackson?
1: Oh, God, that reference hurts.
2: Shep saying that, don't disrespect this group. Tex says, truth hurts, Shep. Get to work. Shep is a used car salesman, Patricia 2.0. How are our people not making that comparison? If the whole defense doesn't understand, that's the definition of coaching. I blame the players, but then that actually means I'm blaming Brad Holmes for his personnel. Signed an unnamed texter.
1: Right. I mean, this is the ultimate chicken or the egg conversation.
2: You guys got a lot to say. We're certainly going to be talking a lot of Lions today on this Football Friday. Picks are next. It's 97.1.
1: Hey, in my career, I've learned a number of different things, but maybe the most important one is that the best results come from having the right team in your corner. It's exactly why I love First Merchants Bank. They've been my bank for a number of years because they do something a lot of big banks have forgotten about. They take the time to actually get to know me. And so whether I'm looking for long-term growth or just need a sounding board for a big financial decision, they provide the kind of sound advice and knowledge along with tailored solutions that actually work for my life. 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
16: Activate Jump Around Bucky Badger. Oh,
1: you're just copying me today.
13: You're in last place. I don't want to be copying you.
14: Chiefs.
13: Oh, the war paint.
17: I'll take the Niners. They won Super Bowl 24.
18: Gibbs goes off.
17: Bright lights. How about strobe lights?
13: Is that a compliment?
17: Fly meets windshield.
19: And now, the continuation.
13: Boom, boom, pow.
2: Yeah, the only fly meeting windshield was me. Getting annihilated. 1-6 week put me all the way into last place. John and Heather, a 5-2 week. Heather in first, John a game back.
1: Mm-mm-mm. My, oh my, what a week does.
2: Let's get to week 6 in the picks.
17: Hey, you know what they say, Jim? A lot of football left. We're going to start in the Big Ten, formerly the Pac-10, formerly the Pac-12. Oregon taking on UCLA at Austin Stadium. Oregon favored by 11.5 points. Jim.
2: I hate that everybody loves this, but I like UCLA. Dante Moore is out. Bruins with the bye. Both teams with the bye, but the Bruins have looked very good, and it's a nice number. Give me UCLA.
1: The Bruins have looked good, and why have they looked good? Because they're running the football. They are fourth in the country in yards per game rushing with just over 280 points against. What else travels is defense. Now, they're not top of the line, but they are allowing 18 points a game. And they're scoring at a clip of 45 a game. That's why they are where they are. So it's also Nico Iamaliava.
17: There you go.
1: He is in his second year at UCLA. This is his chance to make the statement that I made the right decision. Tennessee should have paid me more. I'm going to go up to Oregon, and I don't think that they actually win this game, but I do think that they cover the 11.5, so give me UCLA as well.
17: How about Heather Park?
1: Oh.
13: F you, F you, F you.
2: She doesn't buy what we're selling.
17: Heather going with the Ducks. Oregon's biggest question mark this season has been the line of scrimmage. Yep. Can they get push on offense? Can they defend on defense? And their answers came in the form of beating USC
2: and Portland State
17: and then not playing in a week. UCLA has been beating that ass. Give me the Bruins. UCLA fight, fight, fight.
1: Mm-hmm.
17: Tom Milliken.
20: I love LA.
1: Oh. So Heather Park is on the Duck Island.
2: Our chance to make up a game, boys.
1: Yes.
17: Georgia taking on Alabama. The Crimson Tide now favored by 1.5 points. John.
1: So you're looking at Alabama and you're saying, well, they've got a talented quarterback and he likes to run the ball. Who's been really good at stopping the run, whether it's against a quarterback or a rushing attack? Georgia. Defense travels. Give me the Dogs, because I think they go to Alabama. I can't believe Alabama's favorite in this game. Georgia, you said, hey, UCLA was going to beat that ass. I tell you the same thing here. It is going to be Georgia, and it's going to be Georgia big.
2: Ooh.
17: All right, let's go to Heather.
14: Go Dogs! Sick 'em! Woof, woof, woof, woof, woof, woof, woof.
17: The line movement in this game has been curious, is the word I'll use. I'm going to go with the curious line movement. I'm going to follow the line. Give me Bama, who has beaten Georgia in every regular season matchup since Matthew Stafford was the quarterback at Georgia.
1: Wow.
17: Now let's go to Tom Milliken. Who's he got?
1: Wow.
2: Oh, behind the glass loves the Tide. I'm not behind the glass.
1: Yeah.
17: I like the Bulldogs, baby.
1: Oh, man.
2: And I see what John sees. When I've watched Alabama, I don't see a real run game. I think their quarterback is electric, but I think you got to be good in the trenches. Georgia's a mature football team, and I think Georgia wins this football game handily.
1: How about this? This is studio versus behind the glass.
17: Back to the Big Ten. USC travels to Happy Valley, taking on the Nittany Lions. Penn State favored by 1.5 points. This is another game that has crossed the bridge in a Penn State being favored now. Heather.
14: John.
17: for the full USC experience. We're going to play it after the rest of the show. Why did Penn State get flipped into the favorite into this game? I don't know. Let's take them Nittany Lions.
1: Oh.
17: I'll take Penn State. What about Gov?
2: I'm liking how this is going. Another chance to pick up a game on Heather. I like Penn State because nobody else does. Where's rock bottom? 82% of the public on the Trojans, yet they're suspicious underdogs going cross country to a Nittany Lions team that gets a surprise victory.
1: Cross country gives me a little bit of pause. I get that. But we've already seen USC do that to Rutgers. All right, they kind of got things figured out in terms of the travel, not the win. You know, it wasn't their best performance against exactly. Rutgers, but I think they got some of those travel issues ironed out. They're more used to it now. They're going to have to be this team as well as the other West Coast teams. They're going to make these trips more than others. So I'm going to take USC. Jade Maiava, I think, is going to light it up in Happy Valley, and the whiteout dies on Saturday.
17: To the National Football League.
1: Oh, no. We got the Gardner White sleeper pick.
17: Thank you.
1: All right, yes, because I'm 3-2 in this one right now, and I'm going to go to a rivalry game. It is, and do you know what the rival is in this one?
2: Like what the trophy is?
1: Yeah.
2: I have no idea.
1: It's the milk can.
2: Oh, boy.
1: It's the Battle of Dairy Farmers, and I'm going to take, so it's Boise State traveling to Fresno State. Boise is favored by 6.5, but when you are a team that some have predicted might be the group of five, group of six representative in the college football playoffs, you got to ride that horse. And quarterback Jade Mandel, only one interception this year. They're able to run the football. Stingy defense, only giving up 16.5 points per game. And you know why they win this one? Hail to the kicker! Manikai Watanabe.
2: What? Okay, good. Good for you.
1: He is perfect. Past 50 yards. Three kicks. His long is 59 yards. He kicked four of them against San Jose. A 52-yarder, 51, 44, and 40. That keeps you in the game. It keeps things close. And I think Fresno State actually ends up winning this one. But they certainly cover the 6.5.
17: I want to Nobby. Let's go to the NFL now. Bears are favored by 1.5 points as they travel to Lambeau Field to take on the Packers. This is once again a game that has crossed the bridge into the Bears being the favorite, and I'm going to cross that bridge too. Give me the Bears. What about Tom Milliken? He's got the Bears.
2: I'm going to use the logic of which side will I feel dumber picking and being wrong? I would feel dumb picking the Packers. Give me the Bears.
1: It's kind of how I was thinking about this. Like, who would pick the Packers in this game? And I don't even know how the line was in favor of the Packers to begin with, other than it's at Lambeau. So I'm going to take the Bears.
17: At the park.
1: Oh,
17: clean sweep for the Bears. What about the NFC West? The Niners travel to Seattle. The PNW taking on the Seahawks. Seahawks favored by 2.5 points. Let's go to Tom.
2: I like the Seahawks too here. 12th man at home. John?
1: Oh, I'm going to go with the Niners. I think Brock Purdy lights this defense up. And it's not, I mean, lights it up because it's a good defense, but more than anybody else will. He is precise. And I'm going to take Kyle Shanahan's office, so give me the Niners.
17: You're doing the white picks.
1: Huh?
17: You're doing the white picks this week, aren't you?
1: No.
17: Doing the Niners?
1: She's out of town. I haven't even talked to her.
17: What about Michigan State, Illinois? We didn't pick that game.
1: Well, yeah, why would we?
17: Let's go to Heather. She's got the Seahawks as well. And John, you're on 49er Island, probably with your wife. I will
1: this
17: take
1: is
17: the Seahawks.
1: The first Island pick I have made all year.
2: Oh, boy.
17: Let's go to the Bills. Traveling to Los Angeles, taking on the Rams. Rams favored by 3.5 points. Jim.
2: Yeah, 3.5's a big number, but I think they cover this. I think LA is going to get this one done. They're starting to round into form.
1: I think it's the Bills. I think they rebound after that horrific 2 weeks that they've had, the 5 turnovers against the Chargers and dropping one last week. I think they rebound, and I'm going to take the Bills.
17: How about Heather Park? She is taking the Rams. Up down theory, Rams get a big East Coast win last week. Bills get a loss to the New England Patriots. I'm going to flip those results. Let's take the Bills. What about Tom?
18: Oh, wait. Was he a great big fat person?
17: He's going with Buffalo Bill. Finally.

0: 25 on Sunday, our great questions will be answered. Who will take on the challenge of McBride as the Lions take on the Arizona Cardinals, favored by 5.5 points? John.
1: I'm going with the same up-down theory, not just in regards to win-loss. I think the Lions win this one, but I'm going to go up-down theory with what we've seen from the defense. And I kind of say that with a question mark because it was a terrible performance of Buffalo. Better against New York. Terrible against Carolina. Better against Arizona. So give me the Lions. They cover this one.
0: How about Heather Park? Taking the Cardinals. Man, did you hear Dan Campbell when he talked to us on Tuesday? I'm not picking against the Lions after that. Let's go Lions. Got a big win and a comfortable win in the desert.
1: What about Tom?
0: Tom did not listen to that conversation. He's going with the Cardinals. Jim.
2: I listened to that conversation, but I also heard that those conversations are different than the conversations that they have with the players, so I'm not sure what I'm supposed to do with it. I'm just going to say the points are a premium when you face the Lions and no lead is safe. Give me the Bird Gang.
0: Thanks for keeping your shirt on this week.
1: Yeah.
2: You're welcome. Those are the picks. It's 97.1.
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7: Good morning, 97.1 Football Friday. Lions Cards on Sunday. There were two very different reactions to our Dan Campbell conversation this week. And when we got off the phone with him, hell, before we even hung up, I said, Dan, you're fired up. You know, we were looking around going, this guy is going to peel some paint. I thought it was productive. I liked hearing that. There was the other takeaway that I saw, that he's showing signs of cracks in the foundation, that it's getting to him. And I thought, this is so odd that the same interview could get two very different reactions. Did you find it to be desperate that there were cracks in the foundation, or were you hearing the passion needed to push his team into the bye week? Greg, if we could play, and I don't know how much of it we have in the system, but we could sprinkle in a little bit of it for people. You know, he came in, oh, I want someone to come into my office and say they want McBride this week. Mm-hmm. You know, we won't be mediocre. Yes. Our offense should expect to score 35 points a week. He was fired up.
8: Yeah, a little salty with you as well. You
7: know, didn't even let me finish my question.
8: Yeah.
7: What was your read? And then I know we'll throw it out to everybody. 248-539-9797.
8: So my read can be sometimes a little skewed, having been in those locker rooms and also knowing Dan for as long as I have. I don't think there is any panic in him right now. I didn't take it as desperate. I took that as the same as when he was in his opening press conference. We're going to bite kneecaps. Like he is always going to err on the side of aggression and violence. And if you play a violent brand of football, and I think even Calvin Shepard talked about that in his,
7: yes,
8: in his rant yesterday, violence will solve problems. So if you, maybe you're not in the right place at the right time, but if you play a violent manner of football, more times than not, you're going to come out in the right direction. Solve your problems with violence. Only good on the football field. I'm not, for any kids that are listening right now, all right, this is not a lesson at school. This is not a lesson in a lot of different areas of life. This is a football is life lesson.
7: So then how does that lesson play out on Sunday? Because that's part two of what we want to ask people. You call your shot. I know people are down. Are they winning this football game or not? You know, you've called it a must win. Is it one they will win, John?
8: Yeah, I already called that shot.
7: Yeah.
8: It is one that they will win.
7: And I think they win, although I'm not laying points. But I think they will win this game in the desert.
8: I think they win this one because, and it's not necessarily because of what the Lions do. And yes, when we talked to Dan, he mentioned Buda Baker. He is a difference maker in this game. But I think they will find ways to run the ball. There's going to be more that goes well for the Lions offense than we have seen. It's also the Drew Petzig revenge game. Right? Yes. He's going back to Arizona, and he's going to get a chance to play against some of the same guys, and a lot that goes into this game. But I think he's going to want to make a statement. We're going to want to put up a lot of points. They're going to have to put up a lot of points. But I think it's more, let's control time of possession. Let's keep our defense. And yes, we are carrying the water for the defense. As disrespectful as Kelvin Shepard may see that, if you win the time of possession, you win the rushing attack, you're able to hit J-Mo if he catches the damn ball, and you have the ability to get across the middle with the likes of Sam Laporta and Amon-Ra St. Brown, I think this is one that is controlled by the Lions offense.
7: I'm looking down at our texts. Our 6 a.m. crowd really likes WWE because we have another reference. It says, you guys are naive. What Campbell did was call you like a WWE interview. It was a sell, an act. He's cooked. The Lions are cooked. Joe in a truck. And another says Dan is a rah-rah tough guy, but he was an average player. When water finds its level, he'll be a 500 coach. SOL.
8: Well, what he was as a player is irrelevant to what he is as a coach.
7: So cracks in the foundation come from the token panic show from 2 to 6. When Dan gets all hot and bothered, he sounds more like a massive crybaby than he does any kind of leader, adding he's obnoxious from an unnamed. See, that's what I'm saying, two very different reactions to our interview. We got done and we're like high-fiving, like we love a fired up Dan Campbell. This team needs to get pushed into the bye with a good performance, and we feel like he's going to peel some paint this week.
8: Right.
7: You know, even alluding to what I tell you guys isn't what I tell the team. What I interpreted that is, oh, they're getting it much harsher than I'm putting this publicly.
8: And it's pretty much exactly how I see the game of football, right? And I've been in there. I would prefer the blood and guts of football, the motivation of football. I think it matters more in football than in any other sport. Now, ultimately, it comes down to execution. And you can't just be flying around. You can't be pressing on defense to do something and not trusting your teammates. But I'll go back to this. You solve your problems on the football field with violence.
7: We'll play a little more of Shep in those comments in the 7 o'clock hour. I know everybody was talking about the defensive coordinator.
8: I think we got a teaser. We might hear that.
7: In the update.
8: Oh,
7: interesting. We also have tickets to give away in the 7 o'clock hour. Tom Segura tickets. He'll be at the Fox Theater on February 20th. In the 7 o'clock hour, you're going to want to listen. Gov's not in today. When you hear the drop of him saying, I'm willing to go down, you call in and you win those tickets.
8: Oh, just as a little, I want to try to do my best Doug Karsh impression right now.
7: Yeah.
8: A little teaser. Because Gov is out, and because Heather is out, we're down to three in the studio. We have a special guest. I'm not going to tell you who it is, but we have a special guest appearance on the Cookie Jar.
7: 7:35, a mystery figure emerges to help us have some fun in our variety show.
8: To do it the Doug Karsh way, we have to say 7:36, right?
7: 7:36 and 32 seconds.
8: Yes.
7: We will pay that off.
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7: You will set your watch to it. Okay, I said we had the Shep audio. We certainly want to talk through the Campbell stuff and just the overall vibe heading into the Arizona game. Call your shot. Is this a win or not? And the vibes around the team, you know, how it all plays out.
8: Mm-hmm.
7: So much to do.
8: 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But, hey, 4 o'clock.
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7: We already have people texting and trying to guess who will be our mystery cookie jar correspondent.
8: Oh, boy. What are some of the guesses?
7: Well, the first guess was Stoney.
8: Okay.
7: Curious where this goes.
8: Who's it going to be?
17: Is it going to be Kevin McGonigal?
7: No, it's not.
8: You mean
7: the
8: Baseball America Rookie of the Year?
17: First
8: of many that will be rolling in for Kevin McGonigal.
17: It would be awesome. You'll have to tune in, 7:35, uh-huh. Find out.
7: Okay, Lions card. Some of the text coming in. It says, Dan's fire is in his heart, and his heart knows he has to let one of his guys go. His reaction of passion is part of the grieving process with Kelvin Shepard.
8: It could be a part of it. Like, he wants so bad for this team to win and so bad for the defense to be good because he doesn't want to fire a friend. But when you're a leader, like, friendship doesn't play into this. It's all about results, and it's all about what you can do. And right now, the defense is doing nothing in the secondary. Up front, they've been good, but
7: the results are they're giving up the most points in the history of football.
8: Yeah.
7: I mean, that's the pacing. They're dead last in the NFL, and it's really every key number. You want to use red zone, third down, explosive, whatever you want to do. It's bad. Yeah. It's the worst. And I wonder if that's part of the dynamic of going into Sunday, is Shep is coaching for his job. And Dan knows he doesn't want to make a change, but he may have to make a change. And the right time to do it would be at the bye. And if it's not better this week, it's pretty definitive. Now, Shep yesterday rejected this idea that his unit needs to be carried and even said it's disrespectful.
18: We have a three-phase team here, and I firmly believe that. And I'm going to stand strong in that belief. And I think that's ultra disrespectful to my unit to say somebody has to carry us. We're going to do our one-third here. Hell or high water. Point blank period.
8: Well, hopefully they feel that disrespect, and they play a motivated brand of football. Motivated to do the right thing. Trust your teammates. Trust the guy to the left and right who's going to be where they're supposed to be. So you don't have to do more. You just do your job.
7: You can say it's disrespectful, but it's the truth. Your unit needs to be carried. I think that if anything's disrespectful, it's that you're asking your offense to score 35 points.
8: Yes.
7: So that is the if anything is disrespectful, you and your group are disrespectful, not the perception and the reality that the group isn't good. Now, he could say it's disrespectful, but at the same time, you know, he's asked about blitzing, and he's like, it's the right call, inferring that the players can't get lined up properly. Well, then what is it? Is your group good or not? If your group can't get lined up, then maybe they should be disrespected. Maybe they are hanging your offense and your team out to dry. You know what I mean? The reality is nothing Shep's going to say up there is going to land right because the unit's bad. There's just not enough answers. They have to play better. He even acknowledged that, said anything I say is going to be lip service. But he did seem extra defensive and extra fired up, and I think he knows his ass is in the jackpot.
8: Oh, yeah.
7: That his job is on the line. A couple texts coming in that says, good morning. Dan Campbell is the best coach the Lions have ever had in my lifetime. But he absolutely failed this team and this fan base by hiring Shep as his DC. And then when he had the opportunity to replace him, he didn't. Super Bowl contending teams should be hiring a coach, not someone learning on the job. I don't believe he interviewed anyone after Aaron Glenn left. That's from Roman.
8: Well, the name that we thought was kind of the no-brainer, ended up in Chicago with Ben Johnson.
17: Dennis Allen.
8: And it was the relationship that Dan, we thought he probably had from their time shared together in New Orleans. Mm-hmm. Proven commodity. Didn't work out as a head coach, but as a defensive play caller, he's always been a high-level defensive guy. And then he goes with Shep, who, first-time defensive play caller, no proven track record. Now, you only get that by actually getting a shot, but when that shot fails, how long do you stick with that individual? And it feels like Dan is stuck with him a year too long.
17: Yeah, that's the thing, is you double down on the mistake at that point. And we talk about Brad Holmes ignoring the offensive line in 25, being a year late on the offensive line, and then we talk about Brad Holmes being a year late on the secondary. Dan may be a year late on the defensive coordinator. You know, you gave him a shot and a run last year. Are you a year late to the party? And what consequences does that ultimately have? Because we've talked about this on and off air, John. The idea that you can't remake a defense in the middle of the season. You know, you could put a different play caller in place, but you're not installing a new defense in week 5 or 6 or 7. So the mistake, you can only fix it so much.
8: Well, and it also is, maybe the flaw is in the analysis. And the analysis should have been, okay, what do we have in terms of personnel in the offseason? And then the conversations with Brad Holmes, if you get the sense that Brad Holmes isn't going to do anything to help your defense, and you have the feeling, maybe not the knowledge, but the feeling that Kirby Joseph isn't going to be back, that your corners are going to be insufficient, or that Tyrion Arnold, you're going to eventually have to let him go, which they did.
17: Mm-hmm.
8: If that analysis is ongoing, now that all the Kirby Joseph, or not sorry, the Tyrion Arnold thing would have happened later, because you would have had to make this change. But even with Tyrion Arnold, like you didn't really feel like you had a number two corner,
17: right?
8: Because he hadn't played that way. So if the analysis is we're going to be subpar in terms of talent,
17: Do I need to
8: go get somebody that has experience in calling a defense where they don't have all of the perfect pieces in place?
17: Right. Does the scheme need to reflect what we're going into the season with? And how do we maximize what we do have? I mean, you're kind of, there's like an acceptance of our GM didn't do enough, so now I have to reflect it in my coaching staff. But that's part of the analysis. It's part of the job. Tech says, we need to make Ultra Disrespect to My Unit a drop. It's not that small. 248-539-9797. Jason in Harrison Township, good morning.
19: Hey, good morning, guys. How are you?
8: Good.
19: Hey, I got a question. Do we pick up the phone and call Jim Schwartz?
8: So I hear this one quite a bit. We've heard this on the show. If he's coming in as an analyst, sure, you can. I mean, more good ideas is never a bad thing. What does that mean, though, with the Cleveland Browns and the gray area that is the year left he had on his contract? Are you going to actually have to trade for him to be able to become an analyst? Because you're not going to install a brand new defense in the middle of the season.
19: Right, right.
8: So that's where I understand getting him in the building and helping with putting together a game plan. But how much does that match what he actually is as a defensive play caller?
19: Understood. It's just, I mean, something's got to be better than what we got right now.
8: Yes, right. I agree. And I don't disagree with bringing in more defensive minds.
17: I don't even think Campbell, he was asked about that. He said that they would be open to that. That they're not currently looking.
8: Right.
17: You know, I don't think you'd ever admit that unless you had a guy you were hiring. But that they would be, you know, certainly open to it. 248-539-9797. We asked people how they think this game's going to go. We have people saying they're adding Jacoby Brissett and Marvin Harrison Jr. for their fantasy teams.
8: Well, I actually added Michael Wilson to mine.
17: That's probably a good call.
8: And started him.
17: How bad is it going to be if Marvin Harrison has a big day, though? Because he's the guy that's clearly lost.
8: Is this the game where he just gets right in the NFL?
17: Oh,
8: not just this season, but...
20: I think that's the trying to be too funny take. The real take, which we're seeing, is number one options have eaten eight.
8: Yeah.
20: Whatever, you know. They've so it's going to be Michael Wilson.
8: Yeah, they're going to get fed the ball.
20: Or no one.
8: Or Trey McBride.
20: Or McBride. Nobody went and said, I want McBride.
0: Yeah, this text says lose the game. Harrison breakout game. Shep's fired. Lions finish 4-13, and Dan is fired. We only asked for a one game prediction, but this guy's going through the whole deal. Only person left is the guy who should have been gone, Brad. That's Roy in Clarkston. And then how about this? It says the Lions promoting Shep without a search was like Michigan promoting Sharon Moore without a search.
8: Well, I mean,
0: be very careful to compare the two because
8: off the field.
0: Yeah,
8: there were some issues. Sharon was a 9-win coach last year.
0: Good thing about sports, results are objective. Numbers are numbers. Defense is exceptionally bad. Dan may be stressed, could be sad about firing a friend, but Shep should be sad that he's letting his friend and boss down, Nick in Clarkston.
8: Yes.
0: Maybe your unit should play better and no one will say your unit needs to be carried. The most Lion thing ever would be for the defense to have a good game versus Arizona so they do nothing to fix or improve the defense during the bye, Pat in Auburn Hills.
8: Interesting question there. I know you would like to.
0: Okay, so I don't want to jump the gun. I think we have a really good question at 8 o'clock today. 8:02 and 34 seconds.
8: And that'll be just after our special guest appearance.
0: Our mystery
8: on
0: guest.
8: On the cookie jar.
0: Stay tuned for that. 248-539-9797. Open lines. Phones are there for you. Lions cards. The Dan Campbell audio this week. Did you take it as he's fired up and he's got his guys? Or there's some desperation and cracks in the foundation? And then all of the Shep stuff from yesterday. I know people have much to say on that. It's 97.1.
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4: Mostly sunny and comfortable today with highs in the mid-60s. Mostly clear tonight with lows in the low 40s.
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5: You know what I want? I want somebody to come in tomorrow and say, I want McBride. That's what I want. I want to know who that's going to be on our defense.
8: Who do you want it to be?
5: Anybody.
17: Dan Campbell, earlier this week on this show. Before we hung up the phone, I said, Dan, you're fired up. I said, yeah, man, I'm looking forward.
8: Mm-hmm. I'll look it back.
17: And we kind of felt like, hey, that's good. We liked that. Other people saw it as desperate. It's just fascinating to me how the same interview can get two very different responses. So yeah. I was curious, how does that play on Sunday? You know, do people see the cracks in the foundation and the bottom falls out and Arizona throws for a million yards and look, you can only do the peel the paint talk so much? Or was this Dan Campbell saying, I got to get to the bye week? Because that's how I interpreted it.
8: Yeah,
17: I got to kick everybody in the pants. It's much worse behind the scenes, trust me. And we're going to get this team over, not the finish line, but this finish line. To get to the bye week, get our winning record, get some guys back, and if I got to make changes, I got to make changes. Now, I'm adding that, but John, I think that's clearly on the table. If it's not better, they have to make changes.
8: Yeah, and I mean, firing a defensive coordinator is not common in mid-season in the NFL. You see it more frequently offensive coordinators because there's more head coaches that are offensive play callers.
17: They can just grab the reins.
8: And those that are defensive minded are generally the ones that are calling the defense anyway.
17: Already, like Mike McDonald calls the Seahawks defense.
8: Right. So you go back to, I think it was last year, Steve Wilks with the Jets was fired in December. And then you go back to 2023, Jack Del Rio with the Commanders. 2023 was also Alan Williams with the Chicago Bears. He was a resign. Departed mid-season. Terrell Austin, you go all the way back to 2018 with the Bengals. So it's not something that happened. I'm just giving some people some context as to why it could or maybe why it wouldn't happen.
17: The common thread, I believe, with many, if not all of them, the head coach was a defensive guy, right? So Steve Wilks' head coach was Aaron Glenn. Who was the next name you had on that list?
8: Jack Del Rio with the Commanders, 23.
17: And would that have been Dan Quinn?
8: No, I think that was before Dan Quinn. Okay. Dan Quinn would have still been with the Cowboys?
17: Okay. Interesting. I just know that would complete the thought here that offensive coaches can step in for their play callers. Defensive coaches could step in for their DCs.
8: Greg was, I think, looking up that fact. Who was the head coach in 23 for the Commanders?
20: Ron Rivera.
8: Ron Rivera.
17: Who was also a defensive guy.
8: Yeah.
17: So there you go. And then what was the next one? The Bears one? Allen?
8: Yeah, but that was a resign.
17: Oh, yeah.
8: Mid-September.
17: Was Eberflus the coach, though?
8: Yeah.
17: So again, defensive coach.
8: Mm-hmm.
17: Dan's an offensive guy. We've seen Dan make the changes with his play callers on offense. You're pointing out how unorthodox this would be, especially

0: guy by the name of the Big Buck, Wayne Fox. All right, he always changed the coordinators to save his freaking job. So it really doesn't matter. If this team flops, then he is not just squarely on the hot seat. He should be gone.
1: He and Brad Holmes, I believe, John, are under contract through 27.
2: Through 27, yeah. They got one more year, both of them, on their deals.
1: Yeah.
2: As it's been reported.
0: Oh, boy.
1: Yeah.
2: So, yeah, you're kind of in that Matt LaFleur area where if he underperforms, do you allow a coach to get into the last year of his contract? Matt LaFleur was in that same situation. They gave him an extension. And this year it's not going well.
0: Well, he's in a catch-22 right now because if he fires his coordinator and they don't win, he's in trouble. And if they stay with their coordinator and they don't win, he's in trouble as well. But then again, you got to keep in mind the last name is a Ford, and they're pretty loyal. But I will say the Sheila Ford Hemp did fire Quinn and Patricia on Thanksgiving because it became pathetic. And this schedule is going to get harder.
1: Yeah, look, I don't know how bad it could or will get. There's always a world where the bottom falls completely out. But shy of that, I expect these guys to get another shot at this.
2: Yeah.
1: I think in that world, though, you would be very much on the hot seat, coaching and managing for your job. And that's when you'd have to bring in the experienced defensive coordinator and cede some control. It's when you might have to part ways with some draft capital or free agent dollars. You know what I'm saying?
2: Yeah.
1: It would put these guys in a position to do things they haven't been willing to do or just haven't done. They'd have to at that. If this season truly gets off the rails, the only way that you can justify staying is if you make changes.
2: But, I mean, we just went through the list of defensive coordinators, and they all had defensive-minded head coaches.
1: I'm saying post, like if the season falls apart.
2: Oh,
1: like,
2: sure,
1: like
2: if the season falls apart,
1: he's saying like at the end of the year, Dan should be fired. I think unless they're like a 3-win football team or something.
2: Right,
1: it would just be tough conversations. You'd bring these guys in and go, look, we missed the playoffs back-to-back years.
2: Yeah.
1: You guys are lucky to have a job. It needs to change.
2: Yeah. But then again, it goes to, okay, what do they do with Dan? In the last year of his deal.
1: I hate that we're even doing this now. I bet you they get extended, but it would be... Look, they stuck by Quinn and Patricia, but then very quickly fired them the next year.
2: Yeah, but that wasn't
1: an extension.
2: Sheila's control.
1: Yeah.
2: That was with her mom in control.
1: But she was in those meetings and conversations. And
2: right, but what did she learn from that?
1: Yeah.
2: And so, I mean, yes, there's a lot of...
1: There's too much for us to be having this conversation right now. They're 2-2.
2: There's way too many games left.
1: They're 2-2. Like, I was talking to a friend yesterday. He goes, they're going to be favored the next four games. I go, yeah, they're going to be favored. I don't know if that means they're going to win them. They lost to Carolina and they were favored. Yeah. But is there a world where this offense outscores the next three or four games? You know, I mean, like that's why we have to, we can't be firing people right now. We should be having very heated conversations, and I think that we are.
2: Yes.
1: But I don't think we're firing people right now.
2: No, as much as people want it, I don't think that's happening.
1: The only one that I think it's a fair conversation in the moment is Calvin Shepard.
2: Yeah, and then I just go to who's going to be your defensive play caller, because you keep going down the list, and you go all the way back to 18. Terrell Austin, I mentioned him. Who was the head coach at that time? Marvin Lewis, defensive guy. So it's very similar to offensive coordinators that are dismissed, and we've seen two of those under Dan Campbell because – he is an offensive guy and can take over play calling. It's very different when you have you're elevating an assistant to be defensive play caller versus the head coach taking it over.
1: Text coming in says, I like how fired up Campbell is. The problem is it's always the same thing. How many times can we hear, gotta clean some things up? Especially have to hold Dan. Eventually, we have to hold Dan and Brad accountable. Texas, I've watched games forever where the less talented team comes with a great game plan and shocks people. Having an inexperienced coordinator doesn't allow Detroit to have those games. Shep even said it's the same game plan every week. Well, that's not exactly true.
2: No, same concepts.
1: Yeah. Maybe you could explain this because we're getting some texts that say, John, you absolutely can install a defense midseason.
2: Not at this level. Because what was the context of that?
1: The guy goes, they do it in high school all the time.
2: Okay. It's completely, I mean, you're talking, it's not just apples to oranges. You're talking, you know, steak and vegetables.
1: Well, okay, but I guess what I'm asking you is,

0: how much does or should change week to week in the NFL? Because it's not static, but you're also not bringing in an entirely new defense. So what is a realistic, like how much gets tweaked week to week in the NFL?
1: Well, so you have, I mean, certain teams have certain attributes and some are better at rushing the football. So you adjust it and you try and defend a team that runs more than they throw and vice versa. But in terms of your concepts and how you operate with those concepts, like there's not a lot of variation. It just goes to, well, we're going to call off of this play sheet this week. And it is, it's maybe it's more blitzes. Maybe it's more man-to-man coverage. Maybe because they don't have somebody that can get off of press man coverage. That's the best way to defend their wide receivers. Others, and maybe it's because they have two or three different receivers. You don't have enough to cover a man, so you go more zone. But all the concepts that you're operating under are ones that were installed for Calvin Shepard, ones that were installed a year and a half ago. If you make that change for defensive coordinators and defensive concepts, and a lot of it's terminology. Everybody wants to say, well, bring in Jim Schwartz. Well, how he calls defenses and the words that he uses is probably very different than what Calvin Shepard is using. I don't know because I'm not a part of either of those defenses. But at that point, if you bring in Jim Schwartz, do you ask him to take on the terminology that this team is using, or do you ask the players to take on the terminology that Jim Schwartz is using? Either way, you have guys thinking when you only have 30 seconds to make that call and 30 seconds to understand it, decipher it, and then go perform. Like that's where you run into this giant challenge. In high school, okay.
0: But even like the idea, you're not going to go from like a one gap team to a two gap team, snap your fingers. Like there are defenses that have their trademarks, right? And I think of like Brian Flores has exotic blitz packages, but he's doing he's not going to suddenly, we're not going to become a Fangio defense in week six.
1: Right, but
0: and then go back to a Flores defense in week seven. Like that just, those are entire different beasts and animals.
1: Right.
0: You're not just going to go one, there are tweaks. I like what you said, based on the matchup. Hey, maybe our safety's got to get screwed down a little closer to the line of scrimmage because we got to stop the run. Or maybe, but in terms of how much you can do in season, that's not to justify keeping Calvin Shepard. You can't keep doing the same thing if it's not working.
1: No.
0: But how drastic of a change can you make, I think, would be something they have to
1: right. Well, there's not going to be a huge drastic change. The change would come in if a caller that we had earlier in the show, if the players don't believe in the plays that are being called by Calvin Shepard, and they're trying to, well, I know better.
0: Why is coach calling this? I know I got to help over here.
1: You know what? I'm going to line up on the inside because I believe that's right versus lining up on the outside. If then you have a defensive player call that maybe on the staff where, okay, I trust what he is calling more than that, then that's where you make the change. But I still don't know that it's a viable option.
0: A viable option to make a change at all?
1: Yeah. Because, again, unless there is a lack of confidence in the coordinator from the players.
0: Well, there may be.
1: Right. But, I mean, unless one of them says, well, I don't believe this at all. You know, how do we actually know?
0: Right. But if they give up 400-plus yards and Brissett's throwing for 300 and they lose the game, you can't say, well, we got to keep Calvin Shepard because we can't do any better. That's a lame, you know what I mean?
1: It's all lame right now. But, okay, you can make a change, and the change means we're just going to be as bad. There's no guarantee you're going to be any better.
0: Can we be 10% better? Can we not be the worst defense in the history of football? Maybe just the worst in the league this year? Yeah. Or maybe here's a great idea. Not one of the three worst in the league this year.
1: Right. And I don't know where they end up, but they're not going down a great path right now.
0: Right. All right, mystery guest, cookie jar. It's all coming up. It's 97.1.
1: 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And here are some of the recent results. Talked about this one before. $11.5 million in Oakland County. Another $2.8 million in Oakland County. $1.3 million in Wayne. The list goes on and on. The numbers are big and the numbers matter, but it also matters what clients get behind them. People helping with crisis, experts helping understand what happened in the injuries involved, and attorneys fighting for the best results possible. The accident

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1: It's time to put your hands in Jimmy's cookie jar.
2: It's not that small.
1: Oh,
2: so whoa.
1: Delicious.
2: Can you hold it for me? Checkmate, bitches.
3: Do you believe?
2: It's the cookie jar brought to you by Moran Chevrolet, where you always get the best price, period. It's Friday, but we don't have Heather Park.
4: No.
2: And we don't have Tom Milliken.
4: The big reveal.
2: Our mystery guest. No, it's not TJ Lang. We got some votes for TJ.
4: It's not Stoney.
2: No. It's the Shabbat kid.
5: I'm sorry to disappoint the people of Detroit. they picked the one guy who was already in the building.
4: Yeah, well,
5: readily available.
4: It's kind of what we're limited to. By default.
5: Take what you can get, right?
2: Who else is getting up this early? So Brendan Shabbat's going to sit in. This will be fun. You've not played along before, but
5: no.
2: You got the questions.
5: Yes.
2: All right. The first one. What's worse? The Pistons' low point, the 28-game losing streak and all that came with it, or the current Red Wings situation?
4: I'm going to say the current Red Wings situation, because even when the Pistons were in that 28-game losing streak, you had Cade, you had a young Jalen Duren, you felt like you had some pieces that could eventually be better than where they were. You saw a path to the future. For the Wings, what's the path to the future? You can't even sign Edvinson. He's over in Sweden. You have an interim GM. You have this weird situation where instead of your star being Cade, your star is Dylan Larkin, but he doesn't want to be here. So I think it's worse because there's no path forward. The path forward is a complete rebuild.
5: Yeah, I say the Wings because the Pistons had been bad for years and were just bad again. The Wings were one of the best franchises in all of sports and are now at this extremely low point. Now, if they can have a turnaround the way that the Pistons did, that would be pretty cool. But to John's point, we don't really see that light at the end of the tunnel with them right now.
6: Yeah, one of those players and one of those pieces we also had, John, was Jaden Ivey. Remember the, can those two play well with one another?
4: Yes.
6: Look, this is very easy to say the Red Wings because we are currently in that situation now and we've lived through the Pistons and the Pistons are now better and good now. But yeah, we're living through it right now, so it's the Red Wings.
2: Well, and there was a great deal of shame for Tom Gores. Remember, he's out in LA. He doesn't really care. He stepped up and paid $60 million to make Monty Williams go away. Shame eventually brought change. But the problem is the Wings have so many issues at so many levels of the organization that this feels much worse. What's your favorite burner on the stove?
4: We go from serious sports question to your favorite burner. So, which I love this one because we debated this one in the house last night. So, Beth, I'm sure when you got this one, it became a debate.
5: My girlfriend and I debated, yeah.
4: I'm the very front right burner. And it just seems very logical that would be the one, especially since I like to use the cast irons. I'm right-handed, so I stir with the right stick, which means I have to have the left hand on the handle to stabilize the pan.
5: Yeah, I am also front right, but I am whichever of the front two burners is the largest. So ours is unique. We have the electric stove, but the left burner is a little bit smaller than the right burner. So
4: size matters for you.
5: Yes, size is very important. So I always
2: prefer... It's not that small.
5: I always prefer the right burner. If I'm... Whatever the main course is, or if I'm just using one burner, front right.
4: You prefer bigger.
5: Yes, bigger is better.
7: Do I actually have the ultimate package?
6: An elite unit. And don't be respecting that elite unit.
2: Of course.
6: This is such a strange question. It's a perfect cookie jar question. To me, it's front left. My front burners are about the same size. They're both power burners. And the knob currently for the right burner got broken off since my son was playing with it one day.
4: Play with the stone.
6: One.
4: Why not?
2: Front right.
4: Yeah,
2: it's pretty unanimous here. I mean, I know Greg's got a unique situation there. Unique setup.
5: Well, grab that.
4: Yeah.
5: Flip it.
2: He said they're symmetrical, right? But on our stove, the front right has greater temperature control, too. The front left is more of a high, medium, low for us.
4: Mm-hmm.
2: Do you support the MLB's latest proposal? Right back into a deep sports question. Yep. They are proposing 154 games, back like it used to be in 1960, get to a 7-game ALDS and opponents select their matchup in the postseason. Do you like this proposal that would start in 2029?
4: I don't just like it. I love it. It's a long season. And going from 162 to 154, I don't even know that anybody's actually going to notice it. And the players get an automatic day off every week. Mm-hmm. So I think it's good for the health of the players, and we'll have more players playing more games. But I do love the fact that there would go to a 7-game divisional series. I think that is more true as to who the teams are that should actually win those. And picking your opponent, I think, is awesome.
2: I love that.
4: I absolutely love it. That's a call out.
2: That's my favorite part of this proposal. Yeah.
5: We need something unique in baseball, something modern. And I think picking your opponent is cool. I'm not sure if I totally love the idea, but whether it's reseeding or changing how the teams get into the playoffs, whether it's division winners or you just seed it 1 through 6 like they do in NBA and NHL, or not NHL, but in the NBA, we need some sort of change in baseball. I am definitely for the shorter season. That's something that can help baseball grow as a game, get more leadership, and just be a better sport overall.
6: Sure, I like it. 7-game ALDS, and like you said, Brendan, the picking your opponents, better, worse, I don't know. Is it unique? Sure is.
2: It's interesting. Think about it. You get to call out and go, this team can't hit, we want them.
4: Yeah.
2: Hey, this team's pitching staff's all mangled up. We're going to hit dingers off them. We want them.
5: Well, look at last night. There were like 17 pitchers used between the two teams. If you got to pick the next one, like Cleveland had to use their Game 5 starter at the end of last night. Like, you could be like, all right, we'll play Cleveland.
2: We want the depleted team on short rest.
6: Yeah. We want to play the Colorado Rockies.
5: There you go.
2: Sunday is National Sausage Pizza Day.
4: Oh.
2: My question to you is, can it ever be better than classic pepperoni?
4: Well, so the easy answer is no. But it's more complicated than that. It depends on the pepperoni. Is it natural? Does it cup? Does it hold all those fat juices right in the middle? Or is it that fake pepperoni that just stays flat? The sausage, is it crumbled? How much is it crumbled? Because I don't like the sliced sausage on the pizza. It needs to be a crumbled sausage, and the finer the better. So I say, if it's the original, real pepperoni, nothing beats that.
5: So you like the pepperonis that cup?
4: Oh, yes.
5: So the cup size matters?
4: The cup size absolutely matters. And the bigger the cup, the better.
5: Yes.
4: Because you got to be able to hold all the juices inside that cup. I'm growing boobs.
5: I don't think just sausage will ever overtake just pepperoni.
4: But it needs to be natural.
5: Pepperoni.
4: A natural cupping.
5: Yes. Natural is preferred over synthetic.
4: Yes.
2: Silicone?
5: Whatever. I'm a major fan of a pepperoni and sausage pizza. I think sausage is a great supplement, but if you make me choose just one, you can either get a sausage or a pepperoni pizza. I'm going pepperoni.
6: No, not better than the classic pepperoni.
4: Okay.
2: So, but I wondered if you could add, like, because I think sausage pairs well with onions and peppers, and I think that pizza can be better than a bad pepperoni pizza.
4: That's a very Italian take. Sausage and pepper and peppers.
5: That's like a Philly cheesesteak pizza.
2: You've never done like onions and
5: no. I would not be opposed. But if you make me choose, I'd probably just go pepperoni.
4: Okay. Yeah. All right. Okay, did you see how when we got a little awkward there, he turned red? It's his first foray into awkwardness.
5: Jim
4: of the
5: pushed back, so I got nervous.
4: He's been able to fill that hole.
2: Okay. He's certainly filling in with us.
5: Wow.
3: Uncomfortable.
2: We got more on this board. Last question. Let's make it quick. MSU homecoming weekend. You went to MSU.
5: I did.
2: Homecoming weekends in college. Underrated, overrated, properly rated.
4: Are you going back for homecoming?
5: I can't. I'll be on these airwaves with Stoney.
4: But would you if you could?
5: Yeah, I've gone back before, and I love it. I think it's underrated. My girlfriend and I, who also went to Michigan State, argued about this last night because she says you should go not during homecoming weekend to get your real college experience because there's not too many people there. I say going when everyone is back that you went to school with is your college experience. That's what I enjoy.
2: Like, I went last weekend for Central's homecoming. I don't go every year, but it was great to see people and stop at old places. I think it's underrated.
4: My take is a little different because I'm there for every game, and it just creates more work to have homecoming weekend. I love it when friends come back, but for the football games, we get a lot of guys coming back all the time, so it's whatever.
5: I just saw you.
4: Yeah.
6: It's overrated. It's more of a high school thing, like the going back to your hometown, like you're just kind of going back to college where you spent 4 years. Like, unless you played for the football team, I don't think it's

0: It's a big deal.
1: You haven't been back up to Mount Pleasant. Just put it that way.
0: No, I haven't.
2: No.
1: There's your cookie jar. 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
1: Got a text saying, you guys need Heather to keep this show on the rails. What was that, Daniel in Berkeley?
2: Well, normally, she's... Not normally. A lot of times, she's the one that gets it off the rails, too. Let's be honest.
21: Not the banging.
1: Mm-hmm. And even Hatchet from the afternoon show text, he says, you guys need Heather to control. This is a wild discussion happening right now.
2: What more about the pepperoni or the placement of your pans on the stove?
1: Yes. So, speaking of the stove, front right burner squad for life,
2: yes.
1: Unnamed texter.
2: Yes.
1: Sausage question was kind of pointless. Technically, pepperoni is sausage. It's seasoned ground meat stuffed in a casing, Tracy, on the way to Warren. But, you know, there's a difference in the flavor profile. Come on, Tracy.
22: I will go back to this. Remember what I always say? If someone said, I want a sausage pizza, and they put pepperoni on it, you would feel like... you did not get what you asked for.
2: Right, you'd send it back. You'd say, I didn't order pepperoni. I ordered sausage.
22: Yes.
1: And vice versa.
2: Yeah.
1: Front left burner. I have a glass top, and the front left does small pots and large pots, Roy and Clarkston.
2: Okay. Variable size.
1: Yeah. Okay.
2: Sometimes you want it smaller.
1: Yeah.
2: Sometimes you want it bigger.
1: I love the 7-game ALDS, but I hate the pick your opponent idea. Reseeding would be fine, but the playoffs aren't broken. Shortening a season is a great idea.
2: I could understand that argument, but baseball recently has done a lot of things unique. Some good, some bad. And I don't know that there's a lot of people that are all fired up about the ghost runner on second base. That goes away in the postseason. I think shortening the season is 100% the way to go.
1: 8 games is not drastic, but it's enough to maybe, like you said, a day off every week.
2: Yeah.
1: It's not unheard of. They used to do this. I think the early 60s, it was 154 games.
2: Yeah.
1: So all the purists can not freak out about it. But the pick your opponent is a very modern, it's almost WWE. It's
2: a
1: like
2: little bit.
1: Money in the bank. Like, who do you want? Call your shot. Go after somebody. I like that. Those sports are competitive. Let's add a little extra.
2: Yeah.
1: A little extra bite to the matchup.
2: Yeah.
1: They wanted you.
2: And
1: they picked you.
2: For the opponent, you're like, you think this is going to be the easiest path for you? I'm going to show you.
23: I'm willing to go down.
2: Oh.
1: Okay. You think we're the runt of the litter? We'll show you. What else I got here? It says, Randy in Kalamazoo graduated Western Michigan. Homecoming in Kalamazoo? Says, absolutely.
2: Oh, okay.
1: So he's a big fan. I get it from your standpoint. You're there every week.
2: Yeah. It's just not you. It's not unique.
1: Yeah.
2: Like for
1: I don't go up to Central's homecoming all that often. I graduated in 2015, so it's been more than 10 years. I probably only have gone up 2 or 3 times.
2: Do you at least go back for 1 game a year?
1: Yeah, I try to.
2: Okay.
1: Yeah. Now, when I was working weekends, I would go to the Maction game. Like, I went to Central Western in the snow.
2: Famously, you were sitting in the front row.
1: No, that was Central. Oh, yeah, that's the one.
2: Yeah.
1: Yeah. But I try to get back up there, but we're not doing Cash the Ticket. I feel like I don't have to watch every obscure college football game. It was going to be beautiful weather last weekend.
2: Mm-hmm.
1: I had, buddy calling the radio call, and I got a friend that's doing TV call. I'm like, I'll go up and see you guys. We'll grab beers after the game.
2: Yeah.
1: See a bunch of friends. I love it, but I don't go all that often, so it makes it a little more special.
2: Yeah. I suppose it probably, homecoming weekend in Mount Pleasant probably makes that one bar you can go to very busy.
1: We have more than one bar, John. Let's get to Clay. Clay, you've been waiting. You're on 97.1.
24: Hey, guys. Good morning.
2: Good morning.
3: Hey, just two things I want to mention, especially watching last night's game. I think maybe the defense, it is what it is. It's not going to get any better unless

0: can make trades. They're in shambles. So I'm thinking maybe the offense could possibly make adjustments of controlling time of possession. You saw last night's game. Cowboys couldn't get anything going. I think the possession was double. The Bucs had, I want to say, 40 to 20 maybe. So no momentum for the Cowboys in that game. So maybe the Lions just slow things down, get the momentum going, keep the defense, our defense, off of the field. So time of possession, I think, is huge because the defense, again, isn't getting any better.
1: Sure.
0: Second slow thing I want to mention.
1: Sorry, go ahead. Yep.
0: Yeah. Yep. Sorry. Second thing I want to mention is I'm not a fan of the same old Lions. I thought Dan had squashed that, but it's slowly making its way back. I just think when we hired John Morton, that was a major head scratcher. And then the Calvin Shepard, I mean, I know he's been with the Lions, but I thought that was a head scratcher too. It's not working out. So I feel like SOL is slowly trending back. I'm worried that once we get rid of Calvin Shepard, which is a matter of time, we're going to, they're going to say third time's a charm, Dan. We're hiring another friend who's positive, motivated, has the grit, but absolutely no experience. Third time's a charm. It's going to be a water boy that was, Dan had a,
2: now, if they make a change, if they make a change and it's in season, yeah, you're not going to get anything dramatic, but,
1: no,
2: but you'd have to hire a proven coordinator. What did you make of his TOP comment?
1: Well, yeah, that's what I talked about when we're doing our picks. It's, you're going to have to slow the game down and in turn shorten the game so that you possess the ball. Just don't let the defense back out there. I'm not sure. So I agree with it, but you have to still have explosive plays.
2: Right. You can't throttle down.
1: You can't just have every possession 7 minute drive and think that you're always going to convert third and four. Like, you got to be able to take some shots on second and five.
2: I agree with the premise. I think it actually magnifies the middle eight. You know what I'm saying? Like,
1: yeah,
2: you can go on a sustained drive before the half, get the ball out of the half type, but that's where you end up
1: double dip.
2: Extra possessions.
1: Yeah.
2: Possessions where you have the ball.
1: It only works if you don't start the game with the ball.
2: Right. But you could also, yes, I was going to say.
1: So it's a coin flip.
2: But if you do have that opportunity,
1: yes,
2: take advantage of it.
1: Absolutely.
2: Text coming in. It says, Manfred's ruining baseball. Pizza wasn't on my mind this morning, but now I'm craving a sausage and pepperoni pie. Thanks, guys.
1: Oh, yeah. You know what? And tonight, because Lisa's coming back, we're ordering pizza. Teddy loves the sausage pizza. I'm a bacon guy.
2: There you go. Middle burner, get a real stove, you poor bastards. We got the griddle. We could do that at our house.
1: I mean, we've got six burners.
2: Oh.
1: Or no, we've got eight burners on ours.
2: Eight?
1: We got two on the left, two on the right.
2: That's that NFL money.
1: And I frequently use Saturdays and Sunday mornings.
2: Was the 12 burner not available?
1: It wouldn't have been a 12 burner. It would have been a six burner with a giant griddle. But I will frequently, when I'm making breakfast at home, I'll use four to five burners. I got oatmeal going on one, bacon on one, sausage on another, and then I'm making eggs. So got a lot going on.
2: Before you
1: French
2: jump in,
1: toast.
2: Shabbat as the mystery guest on the cookie jar is like Kelvin Shepard's defense. A massive letdown. Cyrus in a truck.
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6: Thunderstorms, strong winds, down power lines. 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
2: Good morning on a football Friday. Jim Costa, John Jansen. We've got Greg behind the glass, Heather with the day off. Tom's got the extended weekend. Thanks for getting up with us. We've got the picks coming up at 8:35. We just gave away some tickets to the Tom Segura concert. Not concert. He's not performing music, I don't think.
1: No,
2: he's a comedian. Peter in Sterling Heights won those tickets. We have Red Wing tickets to give away in the 9 o'clock hour, so stay tuned for that.
1: Okay.
2: I have a question, and I wonder if Lions fans are willing to go there. If they're willing to admit it. Calvin Shepard at the podium yesterday was very defensive, which is shocking because his defense isn't. Are people rooting? Oh, you sorry, tell way sorry. Worse jokes. No, hold on. Your jokes are way sorry. Cringier than
1: it,
2: that.
1: It took me a little long to actually laugh at that one. Sorry, please continue.
2: I give you a pity laugh, and you did me dirty. My question is, are Lions fans rooting for a bad performance, even a loss, to get this guy fired? In other words, forest through the trees? Are Lions fans willing to admit that they are rooting for the loss so that Shep's gone and they can save the season?
1: No. Well, I'm not going to speak for all Lions fans. I'm speaking for myself.
2: And I know this is like a sick, twisted way of working, but I wonder if it's gotten that ugly and messy and that your brain has taken you to the dark place.
1: Right, so you're tanking for a better defensive play caller.
2: For one game. To then try to win the majority the rest of the way.
1: It's a midseason tank.
2: Sure.
1: No. No, because the best path forward is that they actually figure it out. The defense, the light bulb comes on and they say, oh, that's what you're talking about. And I say it somewhat sarcastically, but that is the best path forward. Now, there is no path with this defensive structure. And that goes from play caller to personnel that's on the field in the secondary for them to be a top five, top 10 defense. But that's not what we're after. We're after a top 20 defense. Just be a little bit better. Get two more stops in the game. Don't allow the number one receiver to run unfettered down the field. But the best path forward is that they actually show some improvement this week. They go into the bye week and they say, okay, this is what we are doing well. Let's do more of that. With the staff that is there.
2: I don't know how many wins this team's going to finish with. I'm certainly not willing to throw any individual wins away. I am not rooting for that. I just want to know if anyone will cop to it, if they've thought about it, to where they say a loss here would be ugly and might be necessary to force Dan Campbell to fire his friend, to make the tough call, to have somebody else run this defense so that maybe they're not the worst ever. You know, I don't know that you're ever going to make this defense average, but they've got a good front, and there are teams with less talent that don't get gashed this way, that aren't giving up this level of explosive play, that aren't this bad in the red zone on third down, that aren't giving up this many points, that at some point it falls on the coordinator, and he's sitting up there going, it's the right calls. These are the right calls. It's disrespectful to say my unit needs to be carried. Calvin, they do. And at what point do you say, I want this guy gone so bad I'd throw away a game for it? 248-539-9797.
1: Every game is so important.
2: I know.
1: In an NFL season. You can't just sit there and say, well, for the good of all, we're going to sacrifice this one.
2: Now I picture him like it's like a ritual sacrifice.
1: Yeah.
2: To the gods. To the football gods.
1: Yeah. No, I don't think you can accomplish that, because what is the outcome?
2: Someone else calls the defense.
1: Okay, but do you think if you had somebody that was on the defensive staff where you believe, like, okay, they were a defensive coordinator, very successful, but they're trying to take a retread, right? Hey, I want to take a couple of years where I'm just going to be a position coach, and then I'll get back into the DC market. We don't have that guy.
2: It's too bad Todd Bowles won last night.
1: again. So we go from Jim Schwartz to Todd Bowles. Like, okay, what other defensive mind out there? Yeah.
2: I know we're grasping at straws, but it's that bad that I wonder if it's busted people's brains at all and has them thinking about stuff like losing this week so that you win in the future. Yep.
1: Can we get a hologram of Vince Lombardi to coach the defense?
5: There you go.
1: No, I'm not going to sacrifice any game just because I think, well, somebody else might be better at doing this. Somebody else might not be better at doing this.
2: It's like a hologram like Buddy Ryan,
1: sure.
2: Bum Phillips.
1: Yes, whatever you
2: 248.
1: Want.
2: 248. Let's get to the phones. Tim in Rochester. Tim, good morning.
11: Hey, good morning, guys. Is there a world where if Houston goes and loses in Tennessee that they get rid of D'Amico Ryans?
2: Probably not.
1: Oh, so let's throw D'Amico Ryans in there.
2: Yeah, let's get him. He'd be unemployed all of 1 minute.
11: I was telling Brendan I'd like to see Sunday the Lions win 63-56. I feel like if that doesn't get rid of Shep, it'll get rid of me for the season because this team ain't going to do it.
2: I like that. You said they're going to win. Your dream scenario is they win, but they give up 56 points.
1: Yeah. Who else? I think we just throw this out there. 248-539-9797. Who else could come in here and fix this defense? We've already got D'Amico Ryans, Todd Bowles, Jim Schwartz.
12: Nick Saban.
2: Jesus, is that you?
12: He ain't coaching.
1: Yeah, Nick Saban, he's available.
2: Yeah.
1: He's a defensive mind.
2: Is Belichick really going to last at North Carolina?
1: I mean, if they lose this weekend and he is let go, can we have Belichick come in here as a defensive assistant?
2: Who does UNC play? Let's figure that out.
12: Bring Jordan with him.
2: You got your rooting interest this weekend. We're rooting for the Tennessee Titans to get D'Amico Ryans. But if that doesn't work, North Carolina.
1: Well, hey, it doesn't matter who wins or loses that game because if they let Robert Saleh go, let's get him too.
2: There you go. Well, it's first year. I don't think that's going to happen. Pitt. North Carolina plays Pitt.
1: Yeah, Pitt's favored.
2: Big Panther fans this week.
1: Yeah.
12: That's 5-0 Pitt to you.
2: That's ranked number next to their name, finally, Pitt. Nard Dogs got him going.
1: Yeah, I mean, well, hell. I mean, let's just see if Narduzzi would like to upgrade. Bring him in here. Maybe he'll have the no-fly zone.
2: Oh, there we go.
1: That's the perfect fit. Yeah.
2: Let's go.
1: Mm-hmm. Come down on the sidelines in the fourth quarter and get a little juices going.
2: We should play a little bit of Calvin Shepard because if you hear this man speak, you may end up rooting against your team this week. Greg, can we play Calvin Shepard talking about disrespect?
13: We have a three-phase team here, and I firmly believe that. And I'm going to stand strong in that belief. And I think that's ultra disrespectful to my unit to say somebody has to carry us. We're going to do our one-third here. Hell or high water. Point blank period.
1: It's not disrespectful. They can take it as disrespectful. I'm not going to tell them how to feel about the things that are being said about them, but the facts are the facts. The honesty is honesty. Like, you are statistically the worst defense in the NFL. You are 32 of 32.
2: Mm-hmm.
1: And you're operating with an offense that is near the top end.
2: It's not a perception that this defense needs to be carried. It's the reality that they need to be carried.
1: Numbers tell you what you are.
2: And if anybody is disrespected, it shouldn't be Calvin Shepard. It should be the rest of the guys playing football on the team that have to put up with Calvin Shepard's defense. Namely, the offensive players who are going to be asked to score 35 a week. The other thing that's gone viral is our very own Will Birchfield's exchange with Calvin Shepard. Will asked him about blitzing. Blitzing didn't go well against Bryce Young. They got the ball out quick. The question was, you know, hey, risk reward on those blitzes. What can you do differently with the blitz package?
13: Those calls were the right calls. And I leave it at that.
14: Last Sunday then Shep, when Bryce Young goes 8-for-9 against the blitz.
13: Yep.
14: What's the disconnect between the calls and the execution?
13: Those are private conversations that we have that I'm going to keep in-house. Those calls were the right calls.
1: Translation. One of the players effed up.
2: Well, there were several F-ups then, so it might be more than one player.
1: Well, there could have been 8 of 9.
2: Yeah. But at some point, if we're hearing about players, plural, are not in the right spots on several plays, why are you calling these blitzes if you can't get your guys to line up properly?
1: Well, it's the same thing on non-blitz calls. Oh. It's not like those are the only ones that they got burned on.
2: Yeah. Well, at some point, it just becomes a reflection of coaching if multiple players can't get lined up properly.
1: Right. Yeah. The message that you are sending is not being received.
2: We did get a message saying Jim O'Neill has called defenses before three different times, Browns, Niners, and college with Northwestern. If they did make a change, he could be someone that could call the plays with the same verbiage, but maybe put a different spin on it so we get better results.
1: Yes, there are two guys. Who's the other one on the staff?
2: I think Casey Rogers, maybe.
1: Yes, yeah, has been a defensive play caller in his career.
2: I want the Lions to win by one, but let the defense prove they suck. Noah in a truck. This is such a weird place. We have Lions fans rooting to give up like 500 yards, but win, so they get a change. Absolutely not wishing for a Lions loss. This is the dumbest question I've heard.
1: Thank you.
2: Cheer for a tank. What a dumb take. I didn't say I'm rooting for it.
1: No, it's a one-game tank is what you're rooting for.
2: I asked if anybody was rooting for it. If
1: so,
2: it's gotten,
1: so I'll ask you straight up. I give you my definitive answer. No, hell no.
2: I'm not throwing away games. They're going to need to win every single one of them.
1: Okay, so
2: you and I, they're going to win 12 games. We've had to reset that and dial it back and eat some crow on that. What did we both agree this week? About 9 or 10?
1: Yeah.
2: I can't throw away a single game if I think they're a 9 or a 10 win team. So no, they haven't broke my brain to the degree where I'm rooting for them to lose for change.
1: Personal growth.
2: Thank you. Well, hold on. If they were mathematically out.
1: Oh, you're the tank guy.
2: Yeah, if they're mathematically out, I'd root for them to lose. They're not mathematically out in checks the date early October.
1: No, they're not. No one is.
2: They might feel that way to some fans. They are not. I didn't even call this a must win.
1: I did.
2: I'm the pragmatic one.
1: Yes, that is how they describe you.
2: Phone calls, feedback, picks at 835. It's 97.1.
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24: Mostly sunny and comfortable today with highs in the mid-60s. Mostly clear tonight with lows in the low 40s.
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25: Fast, violent, leaning on the front, disrupting the quarterback, finishing on the football in a violent way. Getting the ball off of them. You're going to hear me say the word violent, violent. Violence overcomes a lot of things. Violence overcomes deficiencies. Violence overcomes mistakes. And doing things urgency and violently.
1: Violence. It's what makes football special. What makes it unique. It's what we love about it. It's the ultimate gladiator sport. Solve your problems with violence. Asterisk, young children, if you're listening. That's only on the football field.
2: Good PSA. Got text, got calls, 248-539-9797. I have asked dumb questions. This is certainly one of them. I just want to know if any Lions fan will admit it, that it has crossed their mind, that you actually want them to lose this week to fire Calvin Shepard, to cement the change, to get somebody else calling the defense to save the season. Disclaimer, I'm not rooting for them to lose because I think they're going to need every single win if they're going to make their way into the postseason. And John, you, of course, don't want them to lose this game. Your brain, it doesn't allow you to be wired that way.
1: Winning is always better.
2: Yes. Let's get to the phones, the Shep stuff, the game itself. Let's go to, we got Stan in Southfield. Stan, good morning.
26: Good morning. You know, I think last night was just a big indictment on Brad Holmes. Watching Alex Anzalone go all, I mean, he just went berserk on everybody. He covered receivers. He covered backs. He covered tight ends. And we got nobody on this Lions team that can do that. And to let him go, they could have paid him $10 million a season and kept him. It's ridiculous. Brad has let so many good players go for not wanting to pay them. It doesn't make any sense. And the people we have replacing them are nowhere near as good. I'm going to hang up and let you guys talk on that.
2: It's certainly the day to make the phone call when Anzalone makes that play. But, John, correct me if I'm wrong, prior to that play, wasn't he kind of getting dogged as a guy losing a step and not looking the part down in Tampa?
1: Yeah, he's older. And, I mean, he's also part of a defense that's given up 33, 23 to the Browns, 23 to the Vikings, which, I'm sorry, no, 23,
2: My understanding was that he was not having a very good year.
1: No.
2: And it felt like you know, we had said, Brad, you can't fall in love with your own. There's certain guys you got to be willing to walk away from. That
1: and,
2: was
1: and
2: one
1: he
2: that
1: did
2: we
1: get
2: were
1: an interception
2: with.
1: Yesterday, but that was a ball that was tipped way up in the air,
2: oh,
1: and
2: was
1: he
2: it?
1: Was just
2: yeah.
1: in the area.

0: whoever put him on the podium, every Thursday, coordinators speak. They had Dave Phipp. They had Calvin Shepard. They had Drew Petzing. Do you think it would have been better if they just didn't have a defensive person talk?
1: That or tell him not to say all the dumb stuff he said. And I mean, read between the lines. He's saying he called the right plays. He's saying, I'm calling the right plays. We don't have the players to execute. That's on Brad. I don't know how you can't put all the blame on Brad.
2: Well, I'm not going to put all of it on Brad because I don't think this is the worst defensive roster in the history of football. Yet they're pacing to be the worst defense in the history of football. So that's where you got to work with what you got. I do think they have a good front, and which is why it's perplexing to me that they've blitzed as aggressively as they have. I would think let those guys eat up front and back off coverage and make people earn it rather than give up the chunks and the explosives and leave your secondary to be exposed. I mean, that's just, you know, I know that's far too dumbed down, but that's how I see it. And then when you're asked about your blitzes, they were all the right calls. All of them? They weren't telegraphed. They weren't dead obvious. You didn't put your defense in a bad position.
0: At the wrong time against the wrong quarterback.
2: Against the guy that we knew. He's going to be snapping quickly and getting the ball out quickly.
0: That's what Dan told us last Tuesday.
2: Yeah.
3: It's been echoed by Ross Tucker. It's been echoed by Dan Merrill. And this calls in the game. Too easy.
2: Too easy. Let's get to Dante in Detroit. Dante, good morning. You're on 97.1.
4: Hey, good morning, guys. Wanted to start off by saying I'm definitely not rooting for a loss or even necessarily Shepard's downfall, but I'm just kind of at the point where, like, that's my expectation. Like, the defense has just been abysmal, and I know he doesn't have a whole lot to work with. But you, as a coordinator, you have to kind of make do with what you have, and what he has been doing is just not cutting it. And I really hate to invoke this, but I've been kind of getting an SOL, very minor SOL feeling from this season so far. Mm. It reminds me of the 2016 season where I think it was a year or two after Calvin retired. Yeah. And I think we went 9-7 that year. We barely squeaked into the wild card round. But if I'm not mistaken, either 8 or 9 of our wins from that season were all late fourth quarter comeback victories. And it's just like you don't go into a game with the expectation that you're going to, you know, do what needs to be done. You're always expecting a slip up. You're always expecting to have to do something magical to pull out a victory. And that's just not a way to win. I really think he needs to pack it up and get out of here. I mean, I don't have anything personal against the guy, but he's done a terrible job. And the reaction he had on the podium the other day does not do him any favors in that regard. So.
2: And Dante,
4: kind of my feelings on it.
2: And Dante, I think it's good that you say it, but I think it should go without saying. It's nothing's personal. We've talked to Shep at camp. I like the person a lot. He's really engaging.
0: Yeah.
2: But this is production. This is business.
0: Yeah. It's can you get the job done or can't you? Right now, he's not getting the job done.
2: His 2016 reset, yes, they had 8 fourth quarter game-winning drives in their 9-7 season. Ooh. You don't want to be in that position where you have to rescue yourself every single week.
3: There's a lot of those ugly comebacks, like Matthew Stafford gutting it out in an 18-16 win over the Titans.
2: They made the playoffs and lost to the Seahawks, I believe.
0: Mm-hmm.
2: Yeah, that was an ugly playoff game, too. Let's get to the phones, 248-539-9797. We have Todd and Warren. Todd, good morning.
5: Hello?
2: Yeah, Todd?
5: Yes, hey, how you doing?
0: Good.
5: Thanks for taking my call there. I just wanted to talk about, I don't think we'd be having a discussion about the defense of Calvin Shepard if our big money players showed up in the second half. 10 points for this offense is unacceptable with the talents we got. Bears dropped 59 on the chair line of defense. It's an offense QB-driven league. If they contain Hudson, who gets under 100, our Lions are probably going to lose. Goff got outplayed by Bryce Young, and forgive when Max Bradford ruined our Christmas last year. And
2: he sure did.
5: Also lost to J.J. McCarthy last year.
2: Yeah, it lost to Brosmer and McCarthy.
0: 9. That's 9 to you.
2: It's 18 now, right?
0: Yeah, yeah.
2: By the way, are the Giants?
0: So it should be twice as good.
2: I don't care what the odds say. Should the Giants be the favorites in that division? Not because of 9 or 18. They've already beaten the Cowboys. They're 3-1.
0: I still Philly doesn't think it's going to be the Cowboys. Okay. I think Philly is selling off parts.
2: And not to run from what he called about. I think you can absolutely be critical of this offense.

0: defense. Three of the last four drives were empty.
1: Yes.
0: They had chances to win that game. Now, I would still say most of the blame should be on the worst defense in NFL history.
1: Yes.
0: You know, okay, they're not that yet, but they're pacing to be that.
1: But if you know that you have a defense like this, what do you need to do? You need to score early. They haven't done that. They haven't started fast. They're always playing from behind, and they take a lead, and then in the fourth quarter, they just haven't been able to put the games away other than the two that they've won.
0: It's a great point because it would unlock so much of a game script that would favor this team if they could get a lead, because then the run game, you can lean on people a little more. They've got a young offensive line that I do see signs of growth, and now Gibbs is putting teams downhill in tough positions. You want to be in the advantage position. And then, not that their defense wants you to throw on them, but you'd rather be able to pin your ears back in those situations, yes, and know what's coming.
2: Bryce Young out-dueled Jared Goff. Well, why did he do that?
0: One was facing the Lions defense. The other was Jared Goff.
1: Although Jared should come into the games with a lot of confidence, having faced this Lions defense all week long.
0: Yes, John.
1: Everything seems to be working.
0: Mike in Dearborn, you have an interesting request for this game. You're on 97.1.
3: Yeah, I really want to see the Lions offense just get to rolling. I want to see them put up 56 points. Doesn't matter what the defense does, but I want Brad Holmes to see that this offense is clicking on all cylinders and kind of makes them think harder that, you know what, I should make a move because this offense is going to be special this year.
1: Yeah, you know, force his hand.
3: I don't want to see us waste the prime of our players. You know, that's my biggest concern. You have Jahmyr Gibbs in his prime, St. Brown in his prime. Jared Goff's not getting any younger. He's a great quarterback. You could win with him. But no empty drives in the first half. You know, if they give up, like I said, if the defense gives up 35 points, so be it.
1: It does feel like the offensive production has been a little muted to this point with all the playmakers, all the money spent offensively, the improvements on the offensive line. You've kind of been left every single game, even in the wins, wanting more, thinking that there is more there to tap into.
0: He's saying send a message, and that message is this offense is ferocious, can't score a bunch of points. Don't waste this offense.
1: Yeah.
0: Win the game and add to the defense. Yeah. All right, we're going to get to the picks next, and then we're going to get into a little more of the fan reaction and the mood heading into the Cardinals game. We want to talk Red Wings at some point this morning. They're playing tonight. We have tickets to give away for tonight. It's my first game as a fan this season.
1: Oh, boy.
0: And I want some advice from people on how to handle going to games or whether I should even go to games. What do you do if you're on the hook for 20 games?
1: Sunk cost.
0: Asking for a friend. We'll do that at some point this morning. It's a Football Friday. It's 97.1.
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26: Activate Jump Around Bucky Badger. Oh,
27: you're just copying me today.
23: You're in last place. I don't want to be copying you.
24: Chiefs.
23: Oh, the war paint.
28: I'll take the Niners. They won Super Bowl 24.
29: Gibbs goes off.
28: Bright lights. How about strobe lights?
23: Is that a compliment?
28: Fly meets windshield.
22: And now, the continuation.
23: Boom, boom, pow.
0: Yeah, the only fly meeting windshield was me. Getting annihilated. 1-6 week put me all the way into last place. John and Heather, a 5-2 week. Heather in first, John a game back.
1: Mm-mm-mm. My, oh my, what a week does.
0: Let's get to week 6 in the picks.
2: Hey, you know what they say, Jim? A lot of football left. We're going to start in the Big Ten, formerly the Pac-10, formerly the Pac-12. Oregon taking on UCLA at Austin Stadium. Oregon favored by 11.5 points. Jim.
0: I hate that everybody loves this, but I like UCLA. Dante Moore is out. Bruins with the bye. Both teams with the bye, but the Bruins have looked very good, and it's a nice number. Give me UCLA.
1: The Bruins have looked good, and why have they looked good? Because they're running the football. They are fourth in the country in yards per game rushing with just over 280 points against. What else travels is defense. Now, they're not top of the line, but they are allowing 18 points a game. and they're scoring at a clip of 45 a game. That's why they are where they are. So it's also Nico Iamaliava.
2: There you go.
1: He is in his second year at UCLA. This is his chance to make the statement that I made the right decision. Tennessee should have paid me more. I'm going to go up to Oregon, and I don't think that they actually win this game, but I do think that they cover the 11.5, so give me UCLA as well.
2: How about Heather Park?
1: Oh.
3: F you.
0: She doesn't buy what we're selling.
2: Heather going with the Ducks. Oregon's biggest question mark this season has been the line of scrimmage. Yep. Can they get push on offense? Can they defend on defense? And their answers came in the form of beating USC
0: and Portland State
2: and then not playing in a week. UCLA has been beating that ass. Give me the Bruins. UCLA fight.
1: Mm-hmm.
2: Tom Milliken. I love LA.
1: Is on the Duck Island.
0: Our chance to make up a game, boys.
1: Yes.
2: Georgia taking on Alabama. The Crimson Tide now favored by 1.5 points. John.
1: So you're looking at Alabama and you're saying, well, they've got a talented quarterback and he likes to run the ball. Who's been really good at stopping the run, whether it's against a quarterback or a rushing attack? Georgia. Defense travels. Give me the Dogs, because I think they go to Alabama. I can't believe Alabama's favorite in this game. Georgia, you said, hey, UCLA was going to beat that ass. I tell you the same thing here. It is going to be Georgia, and it's going to be Georgia big.
0: Ooh.
2: All right, let's go to Heather.
4: Go Dogs! Sick 'em. Woof, woof, woof, woof, woof, woof, woof.
2: The line movement in this game has been curious, is the word I'll use. I'm going to go with the curious line movement. I'm going to follow the line. Give me Bama, who has beaten Georgia in every regular season matchup since Matthew Stafford was the quarterback at Georgia.
1: Wow.
2: Now let's go to Tom Milken. Who's he got?
1: Wow.
0: Oh, behind the glass. Loves the Tide. I'm not behind the glass.
1: Yeah.
2: I like the Bulldogs, baby.
1: Oh, man,
0: And I see what John sees. When I've watched Alabama, I don't see a real run game. I think their quarterback is electric, but I think you got to be good in the trenches. Georgia's a mature football team, and I think Georgia wins this football game handily.
1: How about this? This is studio versus behind the glass.
2: Back to the Big Ten. USC travels to Happy Valley, taking on the Nittany Lions. Penn State favored by 1.5 points. This is another game that has crossed the bridge in a Penn State being favored now. Heather. John. For the full USC experience, we're going to play it after the rest of the show. Why did Penn State get flipped into the favorite into this game? I don't know. Let's take them Nittany Lions.
1: Oh.
2: I'll take Penn State. What about Gov?
1: Oh, wow.
0: I'm liking how this is going. Another chance to pick up a game on Heather. I like Penn State because nobody else does. Where's rock bottom? 82% of the public on the Trojans, yet they're suspicious underdogs going cross country to a Nittany Lions team that gets a surprise victory.
1: Cross country gives me a little bit of pause. I get that. But we've already seen USC do that to Rutgers. All right, they kind of got things figured out in terms of the travel, not the win. You know, it wasn't their best performance against Rutgers, but I think they got some of those travel issues ironed out. They're more used to it now. They're going to have to be this team as well as the other West Coast teams. They're going to make these trips more than others. So I'm going to take USC. Jade Maiava, I think, is going to light it up in Happy Valley. And the whiteout dies on Saturday.
2: To the National Football League.
1: Oh, no. We've got the Gardner White sleeper pick.
2: Thank you.
1: All right, yes, because I'm 3-2 in this one right now, and I'm going to go to a rivalry game. It is, and do you know what the rival is in this one?
0: Like what the trophy is?
1: Yeah.
0: I have no idea.
1: It's the milk can.
0: Oh, boy.
1: It's the Battle of Dairy Farmers. And I'm going to take... So it's Boise State traveling to Fresno State. Boise is favored by 6.5. But when you are a team that some have predicted might be the group of five, group of six representative in the college football playoffs, you got to ride that horse. And quarterback Jade Mandel, only one interception this year. They're able to run the football. Stingy defense, only giving up 16.5 points per game. And you know why they win this one? Hail to the kicker! Manikai Watanabe.
0: What? Okay, good. Good for you.
1: He is perfect. Past 50 yards. Three kicks. His long is 59 yards. He kicked four of them against San Jose. A 52-yarder, 51, 44, and 40. That keeps you in the game. It keeps things close. And I think Fresno State actually ends up winning this one, but they certainly cover the 6.5.
2: I want to Nobby. Let's go to the NFL now. Bears are favored by 1.5 points as they travel to Lambeau Field to take on the Packers. This is once again a game that has crossed the bridge into the Bears being the favored. And I'm going to cross that bridge too. Give me the Bears. What about Tom Milliken? He's got the Bears.
0: I'm going to use the logic of which side will I feel dumber picking and being wrong? I would feel dumb picking the Packers. Give me the Bears.
1: It's kind of how I was thinking about this. Like, who would pick the Packers in this game? And I don't even know how the line was in favor of the Packers to begin with, other than it's at Lambeau. So I'm going to take the Bears.
2: At the park.
1: Oh.
2: Ooh, clean sweep for the Bears. What about the NFC West? The Niners travel to Seattle. The PNW taking on the Seahawks. Seahawks favored by 2.5 points. Let's go to Tom.
0: I like the Seahawks 12th too here. 12th man at home. John?
1: Oh, I'm going to go with the Niners. I think Brock Purdy lights this defense up. And it's not, I mean, lights it up because it's a good defense, but more than anybody else will. He is precise. And I'm going to take Kyle Shanahan's office, so give me the Niners.
2: You're doing the white picks.
1: Huh?
2: You're doing the white picks this week, aren't you?
1: No.
2: Speaking of the Niners.
1: She's out of town. I haven't even talked to her.
2: What about Michigan State, Illinois? We didn't pick that game.
1: Well, yeah, why would we?
2: Let's go to Heather. She's got the Seahawks as well. And John, you're on 49er Island, probably with your wife. I will take the Seahawks.
1: The first island pick I have made all year.
0: Oh, boy.
2: Let's go to the Bills. Traveling to Los Angeles, taking on the Rams. Rams favored by 3.5 points. Jim.
0: Yeah, 3.5's a big number, but I think they cover this. I think LA is going to get this one done. They're starting to round into form.
1: I think it's the Bills. I think they rebound after that horrific 2 weeks that they've had. The 5 turnovers against the Chargers and dropping one last week. I think they rebound, and I'm going to take the Bills.
2: How about Heather Park? She is taking the Rams. Up, down theory. Rams get a big East Coast win last week. Bills get a loss to the New England Patriots. I'm going to flip those results. Let's take the Bills. What about Tom?
5: Oh, wait. Was he a great big fat person?
2: He's going with Buffalo Bill. Finally, 4:25 on Sunday, our great questions will be answered. Who will take on the challenge of McBride? As the Lions take on the Arizona Cardinals, favored by 5.5 points. John.
1: I'm going with the same up-down theory, not just in regards to win-loss. I think the Lions win this one, but I'm going to go up-down theory with what we've seen from the defense. And I kind of say that with a question mark because it was a terrible performance of Buffalo. Better against New York. Terrible against Carolina. Better against Arizona. So give me the Lions. They cover this one.
2: How about Heather Park? Taking the Cardinals. Man, did you hear Dan Campbell when he talked to us on Tuesday? I'm not picking against the Lions after that. Let's go Lions. Got a big win and a comfortable win in the desert. What about Tom? Tom did not listen to that conversation. He's going with the Cardinals. Jim.
0: I listened to that conversation, but I also heard that those conversations are different than the conversations that they have with the players, so I'm not sure what I'm supposed to do with it. I'm just going to say the points are a premium when you face the Lions and no lead is safe. Give me the Bird Gang.
2: Thanks for keeping your shirt on this week.
1: Yeah.
0: You're welcome. Those are the picks. It's 97.1.
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3: Got a text that says, Jim, it's okay, you're in last. You just have to, quote, clean some things up.
4: Yeah, just a little disconnect between your picks and the standings.
3: Yeah, we already have people texting in some advice for what I should do as a Red Wing fan. We will have that conversation in the 9 o'clock hour and give you a chance to win tickets to tonight's game. We had Dan Campbell on this week.
4: Mm-hmm.
3: And I liked how fired up he was.
4: Sure.
3: But not everybody felt that way. And it's always fascinating to me how you can get two very different responses out of the same piece of audio. So we had Campbell on, and he's talking about, I want someone to come in here and say, I want McBride. We're not going to be mediocre. If our offense has to score 35, they should want to be great. You know, like he came in, and it was a lot of like peel the paint, fire and brimstone. I like hearing it because I think they need to get to this bye week and figure it out.
4: Mm-hmm.
3: Get some dudes back and try to save the season. Others heard it and thought, boy, he sounds like he's starting to reach a breaking point, that there's some desperation, some cracks in the foundation. What did you make of it, and how do you think it impacts the game come Sunday?
4: I'm always going to err on the football coach's side of things, passion and emotion, especially knowing Dan for so long. I don't know that he is not about panic. He's about finding answers. And part of that answer in the game of football is getting your players to play above their level of play. And clearly right now in the secondary, they're not doing that. They're not even playing average. If they're playing average, we wouldn't be having these conversations right now. And so I took it as, he is turning over every stone to find ways to make this team better. Because it wasn't just the defense. It was, hey, we had the ball with a chance to win. He was talking about, he did it on Monday with the press conference. He is turning over every stone. Hey, we got to make plays on special teams as well.
3: And I truly don't know what's going on inside his head or in that room, the point he made. I mean, what he's sharing with us is not the same as the detail he goes into behind the scenes. But he has to be seeing what we're seeing, where this defense is hanging him out to dry. If it's even entered his mind that he needs to make a change at DC, he has to get through this week and get to the bye. You know what I mean? So then, yeah, let's up the urgency. Let's peel the paint. Let's find a way to win, and then we'll go from there. If he's even considered it, and I think he should be considering it, you just got to get to the bye, and then you can make some changes. So I like the urgency. I think it's a coach trying to get his team out of a rut. He's doing what he knows. And we'll see if the team responds. Like, John, you and I just picked him to win. Now, I'm not, you know, in the business of laying points, given what this defense has shown us. But we both think they're going to win this game.
4: Yeah.
3: And then we see where they go from there. Because do you expect to see Branch play?
4: I don't know.
3: Because the way Shep's talking about
4: it. Do we have, I'm sorry, Greg, I know you're on the phone. Do we have the Shep audio on Brian Branch playing?
3: Cut five.
5: From what I saw yesterday, I don't know if y'all got to see any of it, is if we were playing tonight, it'd be realistic. Like, this dude looked like he hadn't been out. I'm serious. It looks like he hadn't been out. It's unbelievable. So, it's just a matter I'm going to lean on Brett Fisher, Mike Sundin, and you know our medical staff here. They've always done a tremendous job. And whatever they tell me, if that's 20 plays, if it's 30, if it's 50, I want it to be 60. But whatever they tell me, I'm going to allot that, and we're going to roll.
4: So one of the options wasn't zero.
3: Right.
4: He said if it's 20, if it's 40, if it's 50, I want it to be 60.
3: I think at one point he said the Saints game was 90. I'd love him for 90. But they have to do what's right by the player coming off the injury.
4: Sure, but in the same breath, he says, yes, I'm going to trust and I'm going to go with whatever the trainers tell us it should be. And it wasn't where he's not playing. Maybe it's 20. Maybe it's 40. Maybe it's 60. I don't know. And I maybe I'm looking too far into it because he didn't say, well, maybe it's after the bye week.
3: Right. I think there's a chance the medical team doesn't give him the green light at all this week. He wouldn't be privy to that on Thursday afternoon. You know, ultimately, Friday.
4: Oh, I think a coach would know.
3: The final decision?
4: Not the final decision, but where they were leaning.
3: Oh, yeah. Oh, of course
4: he's putting together
3: intel.
4: The game plan
3: together.
4: Yeah.
3: But I'm saying, like, the injury designation, Friday's a very big day in the NFL, right? You look around, fantasy players know this.
4: Limited.
3: Friday's a big day. Are you out there? In what capacity? And then your final designation is 90 minutes before kickoff.
4: I don't know if we see him or not. I think it's a coin toss. It would be awesome. I think people would lose their minds on Sunday afternoon if they found out when an hour and a half before the game when they make the injury or the inactive designation, if Brian Branch is not on that and he's playing, like that would, I think people would lose their minds.
3: More Calvin Shepard text. This one says, Jim, it's okay. You went 1-6 over the weekend. They were the right calls. Thank you, Calvin. I appreciate that. On the Dan Campbell stuff, Dan was starting to sound like his shovel and pick were sharp and his will was outstanding. The lionization.
4: I think he is turning over every rock, looking everywhere to make this defense better, but also offense and special teams. He's not just putting it all on the defense. We all know that that's where the most liability lies.
3: So we want you guys to call in with your thoughts on the game. There's been a lot of doubt. Would this team even win in Arizona? But what did you make of the discussions from the coaches this week? Both Dan Campbell with us. Did you like the passion? Or are you concerned? And then the Calvin Shepard press conference, which I think we've done a good job mixing in some of what he said. We can play even more in the 9 o'clock hour.
4: And the thing is you're, even if you make a change at DC, right, you're only promoting somebody within. You're not going to go out and get Jim Schwartz. Todd Bowles won, so apparently he's not available either.
3: Damn.
4: And D'Amico Ryans is still employed by Houston. Like these are all the names that we have heard.
3: But you and I can talk more about this after the update, but there is a value in someone else calling the defense if it's going to be this bad, right?
4: Right, it can't be worse, right?
3: And they have guys who have called plays before, and it just might be somebody else's voice. If all of this is for nothing and they still can't get stops this week, that change is going to be, I mean, come on.
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9: I'm Steve Goff. Lots of activity on the campus of Michigan State during homecoming week as Michigan State football prepares for their game against Illinois tomorrow. Coach Pat Fitzgerald is keeping it simple.
10: We've got to be more physical across the board, more disciplined in our technique and fundamentals. And we know we got a lot of work to do, but turn the page and moving on.
9: Number 2 ranked MSU women's soccer took down Minnesota last night at DeMartin Stadium 4-0. Senior Kennedy Bell had 2 goals and an assist to lead the Spartans. The number 19 men's team travels to number 7 Maryland tonight. On the ice, number 3 MSU hockey hosts Northern Michigan tonight at 7:30 at Munn, and number 22 MSU volleyball plays host to number 13 Oregon tonight at 7:30 at the Breslin Center. 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
8: The Ticket.
14: We hardly had a pass rush, and we had two really good, I think, the best safeties in the league. But, I mean, you can kind of, like, flip the script and say, you know, most people would rather take the best, one of the best D-lines in the league. I think we have one of the best D-lines in the league, I do, with McNeil and Hutch and the other guys. I think they all have multiple sacks. His problem was he couldn't get a pass rush, but he called it well. And Shepard, you could just see completely, this defense has completely regressed, and it's not just the DBs. I guarantee you, when Branch comes back, this will look like the same thing. And my question to you guys is, if they do let him go, has he done enough damage to where this season, this defense won't be able to, like, get it together? I mean, Jack Campbell's regressed under him. You have to see that, right?
3: Mm-hmm. You're saying, is it salvageable?
14: Is it salvageable? Because, yeah. I mean, they've been coached this way for 2 years now, and I know that a lot of these guys are young, like Jack Campbell, one of them.
3: This is something that I wanted to get into more with John. That was kind of the whole point about, like, okay, if you make a change at defensive coordinator in season, how drastic of a change can you make? Because, I mean,
4: you're not going to change defensive concepts. You're not going to change defensive terminology. So if you're going to bring in somebody, like a Jim Schwartz, it's going to be as a consultant. And they're going to try and come up with different analysis, different ways to look at calling the current scheme. You're not going to install a brand new scheme in the bye week. I mean, let's go back to when they lost Aaron Glenn and Ben Johnson to begin with. Like, you take an entire offseason, and installing Calvin Shepard was basically in the same defense. So you're not, there's no overhaul. It's just how they're calling it. And I think it's more about the personnel in the secondary. Could they be better with a better play caller? Certainly.
3: What I'm saying is the personnel we have and should be critical of, but why is it all out blitz in the red zone with the safeties standing 8 to 10 yards off the ball? Like, that, we could say Izzian should have been screwed up closer to the line of scrimmage, but I don't know what was called.
4: Right.
3: Because the way he lined up was in a dead man position. He was not going to be able to cover Tet McMillan 8 to 10 yards off the ball with a blitz coming that size.
4: It looked like it was 7-on-7 with, and you're only playing with 5 defensive backs.
3: Right. So I guess in Shep's mind, the blitz was the right call. Izzian was out of position, I'm assuming, but he's not going to call out the individual players at the podium. Why is that even called, though, I guess, is my criticism. Why? If we're all acknowledging, hey, Aleem's got multi-sacks and Hutch is leading the league in pressures and the D-line's actually done the job, and Shep acknowledged, hey, we're letting our front down. Well, stop helping them. Stop putting extra bodies in the box.
4: Yeah.
3: Those bodies are desperately needed on the back end of your defense. Play a little more bend, don't break. You know what I'm saying, John? Like, make them go on 12 play drives. Maybe they take a penalty or drop a ball or run the. Every time Carolina ran early in that game, I thought was a win because it meant they weren't passing. Like, I'm just saying, like, there are things you can do with lesser players to not have the worst defense in the history of the NFL.
4: Right, you've got to cover, you've got to smoke and mirrors, you've got to hide the deficiencies, accentuate what you do well. But the problem is, if you're going to accentuate those things, one of the things you do well is rush the passer. But one of the things you don't do, the thing that you do the worst is defend the pass.
3: Right. Do you think Shep's coaching for his job this weekend specifically? Because it sounds like you're not sold that they're making a change regardless.
4: Well, I know I'm not sold that they're making a change regardless. I'm not sold because you're not installing a new defense. And is it just simply you just want to make a change? Dan's not going to make a change just to make a change.
3: Could he make a change because it's the worst in the history of football?
4: Yes.
3: That would be a good reason to do it.
4: But okay, so if you make that change, does it mean that you get any better?
3: No, but I think staying with that process through and out of the bye week before you hit the division play, it might be self-sabotage at that point.
4: I think it's more likely that they keep Calvin Shepard for the entirety of the season. And, I mean, if you go back, history says you're not going to fire a defensive coordinator without a defensive head coach.
3: Right.
4: And so if that's the case, maybe there's a change in philosophy, not in the scheme of the defense, but there is an overhaul of
3: responsibilities
4: in regard, so, not for coaching responsibilities, but what you are expecting of the secondary. And maybe this is the position where Brad Holmes just said, we're waiting. We're going to evaluate at the bye week. And that's where I will make the decision of who I am actually going to go pursue as a trade target.
3: So someone in theory gets plugged in on Tuesday of next week with the window to then ramp up during the bye. In terms of fired, like Morton wasn't fired. Anthony Lynn wasn't fired. They were
4: just removed. Yeah.
3: So is there a world where Shep is not the one that gets to decide what the good calls and the bad calls are anymore? Jim O'Neill will determine the good calls and the bad calls.
4: Yeah, there's that, because you don't want to, while him being a play caller is not what he has done best for the Lions, but him as, you know, helping come up with a game plan or extra eyes evaluating film, like you don't want to go down a guy in that situation.
3: Sure. I understand that.
4: But maybe, hey, just on game days, it is going to be like John Morton or Anthony Lynn, where you're still around, you're just not in that position anymore.
3: 248-539-9797. Joe in Detroit. Joe, good morning.
15: Good morning, guys. How you doing?
3: What's up?
15: And y'all talking beautiful football. It's like, it's almost like a Mickey's, the little short jug, where it's so refreshing. Then you look up under the cap and have to solve the puzzle. Y'all have all the pieces to the puzzle. The defensive coordinator's job is to call the play. But the play and people are put on the position by your green dot linebacker. Right now, Jack Campbell is not doing a great job as a green dot linebacker.
4: Did he last year?
15: Yes, but he's having problems this year. If you're watching the games, Jack has been out of place several times. Players are out of place, and that's maybe why our coordinator won Brian Branch, because Brian Branch also is an instinctive player that read and diagnose, and he can line up the secondary better. So after the bye week, if Jack don't get it right this week, we may even see Brian Branch as the green dot, because you have to be able to put the people in the right position. That's why it's so much overcompensation. And we're not looking at the fact that they're going at Jack. The tight ends are murdering Jack. And wherever Jack isn't there, that's where they're going. The NFL is a copycat league. So we have to look at our green dot. That's an extension of your defensive coordinator. And when he said the calls are right, he gave everything. The calls are right. Our linebacker has to put people in the right positions on the field in order for it to be successful. And Jack has not been doing that. He said it himself. And when was asked, what's the problem? He said, I don't know. So you have to look at your green dot. We love Jack. Yet right now he's having very big problems relaying what he's being relayed.
3: I hadn't considered that. John,
4: do you think that he's hearing the call and not relaying the call appropriately to the rest of the defense?
15: Yes. The players are not in a position, because Jack hasn't even been in position. If you watch the Carolina game, I'm looking at the Carolina game, and I'm like, man, what is Jack doing? I mean, you can see where he's supposed to be blitzing, and he's making it obvious. There's no disguise to it. So now it's easier to pick up, you know, for the offense to pick up the blitz and make it.
3: John, are you buying what he's selling?
4: No. Has Jack Campbell played well this year? No.
3: No.
4: He was the green dot last year and was voted as the best linebacker in all of football. So he can do both. And I do think that, hey, when the call comes into him, he is relaying that information to everybody on the defense. I don't think it's not the, hey, I'm going to whisper something in your ear. It goes around the circle. And then by the time it gets back to you, it's completely different.
3: Telephone?
4: Yeah. Like, I don't see that as the issue.
16: No matter which way we look at it, like Campbell or Shepherd, we can all agree, like, there's a lot of problems this season with Jack off his game.
4: Yeah. Yeah. I got a Jack myself. Yeah.
3: Couple quick texts. It would be irresponsible and desperate if the staff plays Branch. That's Nick in Chesaning. Depends if he's on a snap count, I guess.
16: I'm sorry. Would we like to have better players play
3: I know.
16: Football?
3: If the doctors clear him, you play him. I mean, it's as simple as that.
4: Yeah.
3: If we had an average secondary, we'd be the Super Bowl favorites in the NFC. That's a fact. Have to fix it. Do we hope that Jim goes 0-7 this week in the pick so the station's forced to make changes? Not that I'm hoping for it. Just a question. I admitted it was a dumb question. Probably not my dumbest, but right there near the top. For those that missed it, I asked, would Lions fans, has this gotten so bad that Lions fans are rooting for Shep's defense to be bad and lose to get a change to save the season? I know it's a messed up. I didn't even say I'm rooting for it.
4: Right.
3: But I was curious if Lions fans had felt that way at any point leading up to this game.
4: I think it's probably creeped into the mind of some fans that if it's that bad, then they'll just be forced to make a change.
3: And could that end up being like a two steps forward type of thing?
4: Possibly, but...
3: But they can't throw away wins.
4: No, you can't throw away wins. Winning, I've said this many times, winning cures all ails.
3: Yeah, the best outcome
4: sometimes it just masks them.
3: Yeah. Well, that would be the fear if they handle their business this week, that it's just hiding the problem that's going to bite them long term. But the real solution would be you just
4: play better.
3: And then you add people and you win and
4: yes.
3: Everybody has a fun time and we get back to talking about divisions and stuff instead of maybe hoping to make the playoffs. All right, coming up next, Red Wings tonight, Little Caesars Arena. I will be in the building. This is the first game I'm going to as paying customer Costa this year.
4: Oh, how about that?
3: And I want to know how others in my situation are handling this. Is this a spot where you vote with your dollar? You know, you've already paid for the tickets. Do you show up and boo? You know, do you show up and let the team hear it? Or do you not show up at all? Because I saw Tuesday night, people just said they're not showing up at all. How do you handle this if it's your tickets? How would you handle it if you were me? We'll talk about it next, 97.1.
4: Hey, we're talking about where you're going to put your dollars. 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
33: Mostly sunny and comfortable today with highs in the mid-60s. Mostly clear tonight with lows in the low 40s.
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0: Live from the Jamie Samuelson Studio, here's Costa and Jansen with Heather.
1: Pit stop. Talk a little hockey. I know it's Football Friday. We've done a lot on the Lions. Tonight,
2: if they win two in a row, it's a streak.
1: It would be a streak. Tonight is another home game. I have no idea what the crowd's going to be like when I walk into Little Caesars Arena. I went to the opener as a member of the media for the spectacle. Sunday was supposed to be my first game as a fan, but fall Sundays, we sell those tickets, and we had to sell them for 40% of face value. Then I saw Tuesday, where you could get in as low as $7, and a largely empty Little Caesars Arena. And I'm just curious. Sure, but I want to talk to the fan behavior of all of this. How are Red Wing fans handling this? If you have tickets like I do, you're on the hook for, you know, 20 games. It's a sunk cost. You cannot go, but you're not really sticking it to the team. They already have your money. You can try to sell it, but you're going to take pennies on the dollar. You can go, and if it goes south, you can chant whatever you want. Maybe that's your way of getting your frustration out. What do you do if you're in that spot? I ask for me, but also I know a lot of you are in that similar spot. You have tickets to your team, but it's gotten this bad. What do you do? This could have been a Dear John. Dear John, help me out. Like, I'm going tonight. I think we'll end up going to most of the games because they're already paid for. Am I happy about it? No.
2: Well, so in your situation, right, it's a built-in date night with your wife. Mm-hmm. All right, you go down to the LCA, you spend a little time together, you get away from the routine that is your day-to-day, and

0: I'll put my feet on the seat in front of me. I'm going to kick back. Might be the ultimate way to watch.
1: Walk up and sit on the glass. No mm-hmm. one's. I don't know, because Tuesday, I think, is. Look, it's a Tuesday night. I'm wondering if there's going to be a little bit of a bump because some people saw, boy, those prices were really low, so cheap that fans who had been priced out of going to hockey games, who they're not diehard, they got little kids or they got people they want to bring to a game, suddenly those people get priced into going to games. I have no idea what to expect when I go to Little Caesars Arena.
0: That was my reaction. Now, if it wasn't a high school football Friday night, I would look at it and go, you know what? I could take the entire family down there for less than $100.
1: Yeah.
0: And we can have that night out as a family, or it might be the cheapest date ever of getting a ticket for you and your significant other to just have a night out doing something out of the ordinary.
1: Seth, you are in Detroit, and you got some thoughts. You're on 97.1.
2: Yeah, hey, good morning. So I've had season tickets for probably just shy of 10 years now. Which has been like the worst 10 years of Red Wings hockey that I can remember. And I'll say at the end of last season, I was getting really close to, you know, I think I'm going to get rid of these. And I held on for that one more year. Hey, maybe they'll make the thing kind of fell apart.
1: Yeah.
2: I really don't see myself ever getting season tickets ever again. Like, this is definitely the last year, because even if they did well, even if they make the playoffs, the only thing you get for it is an increased ticket price the next year.
1: Yeah, I mean, look, they hold a special place in my heart. This is the team I fell in love with first, you know, as a kid growing up in the 90s. I very much want to be in the building for their playoff hockey games whenever they are. It would be meaningful to me to go to those games. We bought in thinking this was going to be a multi-year thing. Like, you're going to be here for the growth and the journey, and there's... Your team's not always going to be good. You know that risk coming in. I think the frustration is, it's not like, oh, they're a bad hockey team. They're being run poorly. And that's where you lose confidence.
0: Well, you don't see any light at the end of the tunnel.
1: Yeah, we talked about it in the cookie jar. Like, do you believe that this is going to... Do you believe in the decision makers? I don't. So that makes it tough for me personally. You know, you vote with your dollar. I vote no confidence.
0: Right, but you've already spent your dollar.
1: I know.
0: And so do you go and make your voice heard?
1: Right.
0: Or do you go and just enjoy the experience, even though it might not be the experience you're looking for?
1: Well, that's the thing. I've seen people online going, why are Wings fans even showing up? Because they've already bought the seats, and they can't exactly sell them for a profit. So... It's a reason.
0: Or do you just sell and get what you can out of it?
1: Depending on
0: minimize
1: the game and the spot.
0: Loss.
1: Yeah. Depending on the game, the spot, the opponent, your schedule, all that stuff. You can make an individual call on, you know, week to week.
0: Might make it a little easier for you to exchange some tickets for games that you would want to go to.
1: Yeah.
0: Maybe you're looking at it going, okay, who are they playing? Is there somebody on the other team that I would like to see play?
1: Right. Like, the Kraken don't really draw people to the rink tonight, but there are other games. Like, I think we get Patrick Kane's return. That's one worth going to, I would think.
0: Yeah.
3: Phil?
1: 248-539-9797. Jim, you're not going to get face value, so go and boo, but don't boo Larkin. It's not his fault. It says boo ownership.
0: Yeah. So when is the right time to do that?
1: You don't really get a chance to boo ownership. As a fan, I would cheer the Red Wings in their success. In the time between, I would be chanting, sell the team. And Pizza Boy, signed Will. If you're a Red Wing fan, you speak with your dollar. If you pay to get in to boo, it doesn't matter. The team's already had your money. Tech says, I want to chant for sign Edvinson. Support the players on the ice. It's not their fault. Sign Edvinson needs to be heard by all fans. Doesn't really roll off the tongue. sign Edvinson. No. What's the cadence that we could make that?
0: I don't know.
1: Personally, I'm in no position to waste something. If I spent good money on it, you have to go. That's Scott in Detroit. Jim, I have some of the same questions for an upcoming colonoscopy. How should I feel emotionally? What sensation should I expect? That's pretty good. Thank you for that. All right, cookie jar.
0: But it's a very cleansing process.
1: I'm sure I'll feel all cleaned out. That's what it's come to. That's what we're comparing going to Red Wing games to. Cookie jar at 9:35. We will have a special guest.
0: Uh-huh.
1: There's no headline.

0: There's no Tom, but we want it to be the more the merrier, the variety show feel that Cookie Jar always is. So
1: everyone's on the edge of their seat.
0: Have to stay tuned to find out who that is. Send in who you want it to be. Maybe give us some ideas in the future.
1: You're going tonight, though, right?
0: I will be in the building, yeah.
1: Okay.
0: Yeah.
1: Do you think, what do you think the reception for Dylan Larkin is going to be? Because we talked about it a little earlier.
0: I think there will be some boos, but less. And I think fleeting. I mean, you sat across from me just the other day when caller after call after call said, hey, I'm supporting his efforts.
1: Mm-hmm.
0: He doesn't want to be here. We don't like the team. He's going to play hard. He's going to defend his teammates. He's going to score a goal. He's going to get an assist. Yeah, I'm not going to boo that guy. I think there will still be some that boo no matter what, but I think it's going to be lighter.
1: Yeah, it's going to get lighter and lighter, especially if he has moments like we saw.
0: If he contributes. He's not going to score 2 points every night, but
1: no.
0: If he gets a power play goal in the first period, people are going to cheer him.
1: Little scuffle.
0: Yeah, sure. If someone's taking a cheap shot and he wants to fight back, you're going to ingratiate yourself to people. I think he also knows whether he wants to be here or not, and it's not. He needs to play well. That speeds things up.
1: Yes.
0: Our Red Wing ticket winner is Jordan Beverly Hills. He's going to the game tonight. And if you want to go for tickets, game info, NHL.com/Red Wings. Red Wings and Kraken tonight. Cookie Jar is next. Surprise mystery guest. It's 97.1.
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12: No.
10: And we don't have Tom Milliken.
12: The big reveal.
10: Our mystery guest. No, it's not TJ Lang. We got some votes for TJ.
12: It's not Stoney.
10: No. It's the Shabbat kid.
13: I'm sorry to disappoint the people of Detroit. they picked the one guy who was already in the building.
12: Yeah, well,
13: readily
12: it's
13: available.
12: It's kind of what we're limited to. By default.
13: Take what you can get, right?
10: Who else is getting up this early? So Brendan Shabbat's going to sit in. This will be fun. You've not played along before, but
13: no.
10: You got the questions.
13: Yes.
10: All right. The first one. What's worse? The Pistons' low point, the 28-game losing streak and all that came with it, or the current Red Wings situation?
12: I'm going to say the current Red Wings situation, because even when the Pistons were in that 28-game losing streak, you had Cade, you had a young Jalen Duren, you felt like you had some pieces that could eventually be better than where they were. You saw a path to the future. For the Wings, what's the path to the future? You can't even sign Edvinson. He's over in Sweden. You have an interim GM. You have this weird situation where instead of your star being Cade, your star is Dylan Larkin, but he doesn't want to be here. So I think it's worse because there's no path forward. The path forward is a complete rebuild.
13: Yeah, I say the Wings because the Pistons had been bad for years and were just bad again. The Wings were one of the best franchises in all of sports and are now at this extremely low point. Now, if they can have a turnaround the way that the Pistons did, that would be pretty cool. But to John's point, we don't really see that light at the end of the tunnel with them right now.
14: Yeah, one of those players and one of those pieces we also had, John, was Jaden Ivey. Remember the, can those two play well with one another?
12: Yes.
14: Look, this is very easy to say the Red Wings because we are currently in that situation now and we've lived through the Pistons and the Pistons are now better and good now. But, yeah, we're living through it right now, so it's the Red Wings.
10: Well, and there was a great deal of shame for Tom Gores. Remember, he's out in L.A. He doesn't really care. He stepped up and paid $60 million to make Monty Williams go away. Shame eventually brought change. But the problem is the Wings have so many issues at so many levels of the organization that this feels much worse. What's your favorite burner on the stove?
12: We go from serious sports question to your favorite burner stove, which I love this one because we debated this one in the house last night. Sabath, I'm sure when you got this one, it became a debate.
13: My girlfriend and I debated,
12: I'm the very front right burner. And it just seems very logical that that would be the one, especially since I like to use the cast irons. I'm right-handed, so I stir with the right stick, which means I have to have the left hand on the handle to stabilize the pan.
13: Yeah, I am also front right, but I am whichever of the front two burners is the largest. So ours is unique. We have the electric stove, but the left burner is a little bit smaller than the right burner. So
12: size matters for you.
13: Yes, size is very important. So I always
10: prefer... It's not that small.
13: I always prefer the right burner. If I'm... Whatever the main course is, or if I'm just using one burner, front right.
12: You prefer bigger.
13: Yes, bigger is better.
1: Do I actually have the ultimate package?
14: An elite unit. And don't be respecting that elite unit.
10: Of course.
14: This is such a strange question. It's a perfect cookie jar question. To me, it's front left. My front burners are about the same size. They're both power burners. And the knob currently for the right burner got broken off since my son was playing with it one day. So
12: I use the left one. Why not?
10: Front right.
12: Yeah,
10: it's pretty unanimous here. I mean, I know Greg's got a unique set situation there. Unique setup.
13: Well, grab that.
1: Yeah.
13: Flip it.
10: He said they're symmetrical, right? But on our stove, the front right has greater temperature control too. The front left is more of a high, medium, low for us.
12: Mm-hmm.
10: Do you support the MLB's latest proposal? Right back into a deep sports question. Yep. They are proposing 154 games, back like it used to be in 1960, get to a 7-game ALDS, and opponents select their matchup in the postseason. Do you like this proposal that would start in 2029?
12: I don't just like it. I love it. It's a long season. And going from 162 to 154, I don't even know that anybody's actually going to notice it. And the players get... an automatic day off every week.
10: Mm-hmm.
12: So I think it's good for the health of the players, and we'll have more players playing more games. But I do love the fact that there would go to a 7-game divisional series. I think that is more true as to who the teams are that should actually win those. And picking your opponent, I think it's awesome.
10: I love that.
12: I absolutely love it. That's a call out.
10: That's my favorite part of this proposal. Yeah.
13: We need something unique in baseball, something modern. And I think picking your opponent is cool. I'm not sure if I totally love the idea, but whether it's reseeding or changing how the teams get into the playoffs, whether it's division winners or you just seed it 1 through 6 like they do in NBA and NHL, or not NHL, but in the NBA, we need some sort of change in baseball. I am definitely for the shorter season. That's something that can help baseball grow as a game, get more leadership, and just be a better sport overall.
14: Sure, I like it. 7-game ALDS, and like you said, Brendan, the picking your opponents, better, worse, I don't know. Is it unique? Sure is.
10: It's interesting. Think about it. You get to call out and go, this team can't hit, we want them.
12: Yeah.
10: Hey, this team's pitching staff's all mangled up. We're going to hit dingers off them. We want them.
13: Well, look at last night. There were like 17 pitchers used between the two teams. If you got to pick the next one, like Cleveland had to use their Game 5 starter at the end of last night. Like, you could be like, all right, we'll play
10: them.
13: Cleveland.
10: We want
13: all
10: the
13: right.
10: depleted team on short rest.
14: Yeah. We want to play the Colorado Rockies.
13: There you go.
10: Sunday is National Sausage Pizza Day.
12: Oh.
10: My question to you is, can it ever be better than classic pepperoni?
12: Well, so the easy answer is no, but it's more complicated than that. It depends on the pepperoni. Is it natural? Does it cup? Does it hold all those fat juices right in the middle? Or is it that fake pepperoni that just stays flat? The sausage, is it crumbled? How much is it crumbled? Because I don't like the sliced sausage on the pizza. It needs to be a crumbled sausage, and the finer the better. So I say, if it's the original, real pepperoni, nothing beats that.
13: So you like the pepperonis that cup?
12: Oh, yes.
13: So the cup size matters?
12: The cup size absolutely matters. And the bigger the cup, the better.
13: Yes.
12: Because you got to be able to hold all the juices inside that cup. I'm growing boobs.
13: I don't think just sausage will ever overtake
12: just pepperoni.
13: But it needs
12: to be natural. A natural cupping.
13: Yes. Natural is preferred over synthetic.
12: Yes.
10: Silicone?
13: Whatever. I do love, I'm a major fan of a pepperoni and sausage pizza. I think sausage is a great supplement, but if you make me choose just one, you can either get a sausage or a pepperoni pizza. I'm going pepperoni.

0: pepperoni.
1: No, not better than the classic pepperoni.
2: Okay.
3: So, but I wondered if you could add, like, because I think sausage pairs well with onions and peppers, and I think that pizza can be better than a bad pepperoni pizza.
2: That's a very Italian take. Sausage and pepper and peppers.
4: That's like a Philly cheesesteak pizza.
3: You've never done like onions and
0: no. I would not be opposed. But if you make me choose, I'd probably just go pepperoni.
2: Okay. Yeah. All right, fair. Did you see how when we got a little awkward there, he turned red? It's his first foray into awkwardness.
0: Jim pushed back, so I got nervous.
2: He's been able to fill that hole.
3: Okay. He's certainly filling in with us.
0: Wow.
2: Yeah.
3: Uncomfortable. We got more on this board. Last question. Let's make it quick. MSU homecoming weekend. You went to MSU.
4: I did.
3: Homecoming weekends in college. Underrated, overrated, properly rated.
2: Are you going back for homecoming?
0: I can't. I'll be on these airwaves with Stoney.
2: But would you if you could?
0: Yeah, I've gone back before, and I love it. I think it's underrated. My girlfriend and I, who also went to Michigan State, argued about this last night because she says you should go not during homecoming weekend to get your real college experience because there's not too many people there. I say going when everyone is back that you went to school with is your college experience. That's what I enjoy.
3: Like, I went last weekend for Central's homecoming. I don't go every year, but it was great to see people and stop at old places. I think it's underrated.
2: My take is a little different because I'm there for every game, and it just creates more work to have homecoming weekend. I love it when friends come back, but you know, for the football games, we get a lot of guys coming back all the time, so it's whatever.
4: I just saw you.
2: Yeah.
5: It's overrated. It's more of a high school thing, like the going back to your hometown, like you're just kind of going back to college where you spent 4 years. Look, unless you played for the football team, I don't think it's a big deal.
3: You haven't been back up to Mount Pleasant. Just put it that way.
5: No, I haven't.
2: Yeah.
3: There's your cookie jar. Bite your tongue. Cookie jar, Moran Chevrolet, 97.1.
2: Hey, if you're looking at a new truck this month, you already know a Ram truck should be right there at the top of the list. I drive a Ram. I've been telling you all about mine. I'm going to tell you a little bit more about it because the one that I bought, the Ram Bighorn Night Edition, right now the incentives are great on this one. 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
11: Fast, violent, leaning on the front, disrupting the quarterback, finishing on the football in a violent way, getting the ball off of them. You're going to hear me say the word violent, violent. Violence overcomes a lot of things. Violence overcomes deficiencies. Violence overcomes mistakes. And doing things urgency and violently.
12: Calvin Shepard yesterday at the podium made some headlines. Not really for that quote.
13: No, disrespectful.
12: Can we play that again? I just think it's audio that people need to hear. Calvin Shepard is feeling the heat. This is what he had to say about the perception, I'll add reality, that this defense has to be carried by the offense.
11: I can care less about perceptions. I can care less about the talk. It's all poison. And I mean that. It's all, every word of it's poison. And I told the players, and so is the praise is the big poison now. It's not the negativity. That's what everybody, how are you taking this? How am I taking what? How am I taking what? It all comes in waves, guys. And it's all poison. We have a three-phase team here, and I firmly believe that. And I'm going to stand strong in that belief. And I think that's ultra disrespectful to my unit to say somebody has to carry us. We're going to do our one-third here. Hell or high water. Point blank period.
13: Well, it's high water.
12: I say, who wants to tell him? You or me?
13: I mean, he knows it.
12: He does. Can I say he's coaching for his job? I know the afternoon show does the can we say that. Can we say he's coaching for his job on Sunday? Or no, you don't think Dan's close to making that decision?
13: I think he wants to. I just don't know that he has another option to go to that's going to make it any better. And maybe he feels like another voice, somebody else preaching, you know, what they want to do defensively is going to get the make this defense play better. I'm not going to defend the way he's calling the defense, because if you are not getting your message across, if it's not being received by the players in regards to where they're supposed to be, when they're supposed to be there, and how they're supposed to line up, that's ultimately a coaching issue.
12: They're the right calls, John.
13: But I also am looking at it going, Brad did him no favors.
12: Fair.
13: We know Kirby Joseph isn't going to be back. If he is, I will be happy to be wrong. Mm-hmm. And I'll celebrate being wrong. I just don't think he's going to be back. I don't think anybody expects him to be back. Brian Branch will be back. I don't know if it's this week or if it's when we get back and play in the Green Bay Packers, but Brian Branch is going to be back sometime in the next 3 weeks. I don't know that that's going to be enough to make this defense markedly better. And I know he went through, hey, Brian Branch can play anywhere. Well, he can only play one spot on any given play. Yes. That was the reaction I had to, Brian Branch, you just see him out of practice. Like, he could play safety, he could play corner, he could play slot, he could play anywhere he wanted on the field. The problem is, there's only one of them.
12: Correct. And we'll see what capacity he plays when he comes back. You know, he'll have to ramp up. There will be a snap count, I'm assuming, whenever he does get back out there.
13: Yeah.
12: But when Calvin Shepard says it's, quote, ultra disrespectful to say that his unit needs to be carried, I want to flip that on its head. I think it's ultra disrespectful that you do need to be carried. Because factually it is what it is. It's not perception. It's not what Jim Costa thinks or John Jansen thinks or Tim or Ted or Tony who's ever on hold. It's what it is. You are giving up the most points in the NFL, the most yards in the NFL. We can do all the metrics, your third downs, your explosives, your red zones. You're the worst. You're dead last. It's not my perception of what I want or what I think. It's what it is. So the disrespect is what you and your unit are doing to the rest of your football team. Pick it up. Hell, high water, or otherwise.
13: And they'll have another opportunity on Sunday.
12: And that is why I do think, though, there is some heat on this, man, because we can say Brad didn't do him any favors, and John, you and I have had that conversation. I don't even want to fight about it. I agree with you. They should have addressed this more thoroughly, especially with the safety injuries and the Terrion Arnold arrest and right. and release.
13: So,
12: but hold on. They have enough talent to not be historically the worst defense in football.
13: Correct. And when I say there's no pressure, there might not be pressure that he's fired right now. And if it doesn't happen after the, you know, during the bye week, it's not going to happen throughout the rest of the season. I don't believe. But you are coaching for your job every single time you go out there. And if your side of the ball, and he's not a position coach, so it's every single position, if they don't perform, ultimately it all falls on the coach.
12: Got Doug and Gator coming up in 5 minutes. I got some text on the cookie jar.
13: Oh, okay.
12: Wrap up this Friday. A Brendan Shabath edition of the cookie jar.
13: Special guest.
12: I like that we had him in.
13: Yeah.
12: I know some people were killing him. Right? You couldn't find the janitor. We like there Brendan.
13: There was one that said I was auditioning for a new partner.
12: Oh. Am I on the hot seat? Yikes. Ultra disrespectful, John. Text says, the front left is the best burner. You guys are all crazy.
13: No, see, I every time I go through it, I always gravitate to that front right one, and it's because if I am using multiple ones, that's where I always have maybe the main course, and then as I slide over, it just is easier for me to then slide over because I'm a right-hand stirrer, left-hand potholder, to be able to make that transition over.
14: And one that I did want to give a shout-out to was back right, the AccuSimmer. It's perfect for pan frying pierogi.
12: Okay.
13: So the back right one is always where I boil the water on the front one because it's the biggest burner. And then when I get the oatmeal simmering, I put it on the back burner because I can control the temperature a little better for simmer.
12: Another vote for front right burner. I love that this is getting a thunderous response. The simplest questions. Hey, it's the cookie jar, right? Plenty on the pizza, though, too. Says pepperoni's overrated. Sausage is much better. Says sausage, onion, green or red peppers is the best pizza out there, Scott, in Detroit.
13: See, I'm, as we have all been accustomed to or know about me, I'm not a big vegetable guy. So I don't want to put vegetables on my pizza. Mm. I'll eat a sausage and green pepper and onion. I would just prefer straight
12: the meat lovers. Meat. Yes. Wonder where you're going with that. Bacon, sausage, ham, pepperoni.
13: Oh, yeah. My ultimate pizza order
12: is
13: the bacon with double cheese, thin crust, and then on the crust you have the butter and Romano on the crust.
12: See, that's a good move. The crust, if you can flavor it up.
13: Extra.
12: Yep. Shredded pepperoni is the best. I don't know if I agree with that. I don't
13: No.
12: You don't get any of the cupping you were talking about.
13: Yes. Cupping is important.
12: You got to check out Big Sausage Pizza. Okay.
13: Is that a
12: brand? Brand? I don't know. Is that a...
13: Not sure. Google that one. Let's see what comes up.
12: Get some weird videos on this. You had said you like the crumbles over the slices. I agreed with you on that.
13: Yes. There's no question. I mean, if you're going to go sliced sausage, anytime I order a sausage pizza and it's a new place and they come out with a sliced sausage, I'm like, yeah.
12: Not again.
13: Nah.
12: Not going to do that. Nah,
13: I'm not going to make a second order at this place.
15: On pizza?
13: Yeah.
15: I don't know. You got good crumbles.
13: Yes, yeah. Absolutely. Yeah. Yeah. Sliced sausage, no bueno.
15: Slice some ground beef, too. And
12: sure.
13: Oh.
15: I mean, it's crumbled.
12: Come on.
13: Yeah.
15: What are we saving?
13: Steak shavings.
15: Shavings?
12: Yeah, I don't know about that.
15: Come on.
12: Gator, what's up?
15: Not much. Oh, on the other side of that, by the way, but pepperoni has to be sliced, not crumbled pepperoni.
12: Correct. Oh, yeah. We had say they preferred the
13: pepperoni.
12: The shredded pepperoni.
13: No. It needs to be. And the original, like real pepperoni, so you get the... The cupping and the juice in the middle.
16: You can't do shaved. I mean, yes. what are we doing?
13: Uh-huh. Yeah, says the guy who probably orders the pizza with that. Yeah. How many cheeses can we put on there?
12: What is your go-to pizza?
13: Yeah, a little Gouda.
16: Feta.
13: Yeah, feta.
16: Feta. Banana peppers.
15: Banana peppers and feta is actually a great combo. You ain't lying. That's a good combo. I prefer to have some meat on there, but yeah.
13: Yeah. I don't know in my life I'll ever order a pizza with banana peppers on it.
12: They're good.
16: Punch me.
13: Yeah.
15: It's actually, like, I go Italian sausage with pepperoni, banana peppers, and feta. That's a good pie right there.
13: Yeah.
16: Almost.
13: Yeah. Go sausage and blue cheese.
12: Carson Anderson.
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10: Well, good morning and welcome to the Karsh and Anderson program. I'm Doug Karsh. That is Scott the Gator Anderson.
15: That's right, Doug.
10: I like it.
15: Let me tell you something. I don't want to waste any time. I do not want to waste any time.
10: Get right into it.
15: Let's get right into some kudos to you, my friend. When we do the loser chooser on Thursdays.
10: Yeah.
15: Okay, it seems like it's just this throwaway. It's easy. We're picking the loser of the game.
10: Not against Thursday, the spread.
15: Right, the Thursday games haven't been very competitive in the past, typically. Last night's game was a 9-point favorite for the Cowboys. So we get to it, and we're going through our own little analysis, and I'm thinking what I'm going to say. How can I be clever to say that Tampa's just going to lose the game, you know, and there's no Baker and all this? And you come out, and you say what you got to say.

0: But you didn't say, so that's why Tampa's going to lose the game. You said, that's why Dallas is going to lose the game. And you didn't misspeak. It's that was conviction. That's what you meant. You took not just an underdog in a game. You picked and called your shot on what was a 9.5-point underdog last night. End up being 8.5 points. But it was 9.5 points when we did this last yesterday at the end of the show. Doug Harsh, I bow to you, my friend. The loser chooser in epic fashion last night came through. You took a 9.5-point dog. The Karsh Casino would have been wide open from the other side.
1: Oh, right. Oh, really? You think they're going to be Dallas? Really? Okay.
0: Yeah. Congratulations.
2: Did you actually bet any money on this, Doug?
1: Ah, oh, there's a smile. That dollar went a long way.
3: It was more than a dollar, and it was a lucrative night.
2: Uh-oh, someone's going to Sizzler.
0: Was it more than five?
3: Yes.
0: Sorry, the way to ask is probably, I'm sorry, was it more than 13?
3: No.
0: Okay.
3: But it was more than five.
2: What are you, crazy?
3: Yeah, I was living on the edge. I'm getting dangerous.
0: You are dangerous. You're a little dangerous, Doug.
3: You hear that, ladies?
0: I don't know, he's dangerous.
3: Some have taken to calling me dangerous. I am pretty dangerous. So the...
0: Congratulations.
3: Thank you. The first drive, where Dallas went right down the field and scored.
0: Like, yep, there we go.
3: But there was stuff that happened in that game.
0: Late
3: first half when Tampa had a pass interference in the red zone and they picked up the flag. I'm like, Dallas committed pass interference and they picked up a flag in Dallas, huh? You don't say.
0: Uh-oh.
3: You don't say. When Tampa had the delay of game that cost them 3 points. When Todd Bowles decided to go for it on fourth and goal from the one.
0: With a two touchdown lead
3: and 8 minutes to go, and he could have made it a 3-score game and they didn't make it.
0: Instantly, I looked at Twitter after that and people are like, this is why Todd Bowles will be fired by Thanksgiving.
3: Yeah, well, his team did win the game.
0: Yeah, but then they damn near threw a pick six right after that.
3: Oh, God.
0: Was it Caleb Downs that dropped it?
3: I'll tell you who didn't drop it. Was Joey Porter Jr.
0: It was Ron Bland.
3: Joey Porter Jr. didn't drop it because Joey Porter Jr. didn't play.
0: No, not last night. But what a call. I mean, there are calls and there are calls. That was a call.
3: Yeah, I mean,
0: normally hear somebody calling out, oh, no, the 9.5-point underdog, I got him. I got your back. So, on the road with a backup quarterback who was undrafted. What?
3: What was the term Terry Foster used to use? Scheduled loss. Dallas was coming off a trip to Brazil, a road game, and it was a short week. If there was ever a time for them to lay an absolute giant egg, that was it. And the other thing is Bowles has gotten the better of Schottenheimer when they were coordinators through the course of this is the eighth time they've met.
0: You actually used logic yesterday, and I blew it all off. Like, nope. Not hearing it.
3: It's okay. You nailed the trivia question yesterday, which was amazing.
0: This is true. Thank you.
3: The trivia question, when it was emptying the bucket, the Minnesota Drake Lindsey and Jalen Smith, when they were freshmen, had a walk-off overtime winner in a bowl game, the Rate Bowl. Yeah. The prestigious Rate Bowl.
0: Yeah.
3: And it was freshman to freshman, the second time that a freshman to freshman walk-off overtime touchdown in bowl history. What's the first? And you said, oh, Tua to Devonta Smith. Bang! When Bama beat Georgia. So, good day for you too. That was a great call by
0: Thank you.
3: Yep. Football's crazy. And it's the NFL. And every season, all season long, Kang reminds us that it's the NFL. And when we get chesty about the Lions and point spreads, I swear to God, every time you and I both pick the Lions, when we both pick the Lions in If I Bet It on Fridays, I swear every week when Kang endorses a pick and hates on a pick, he always hates on our Lions pick.

0: And he's usually right.
1: Usually.
0: Yep. NFL's crazy. NFL's crazy. Football's crazy. So, thank you, my friend. You fired up for a weekend of football?
1: I am.
0: Yeah.
1: I am. I am.
0: We need a full football enema after last weekend. We need a soul washing. Our football souls need to be completely washed after last weekend.
1: Fair enough.
0: Yeah.
1: A little strong.
0: I'm not wrong.
1: I mean, you know, the colonoscopy prep for the back for football season is what you're talking about. That's interesting. Let's move on. Michigan doesn't play tomorrow. For Michigan fans, they get a little bit
0: deep
1: more
0: breath.
1: Time to get pissed off. Michigan State's got homecoming against Illinois.
0: I think
1: Illinois.
0: Michigan fans have handled it well on social media.
1: You think so? You know, Spartan fans haven't even gotten involved in the season yet this year. And, okay, let's get a win tomorrow. Homecoming, be nice, get that taken care of. And obviously the Lions on Sunday against Arizona, got to have it.
0: Yeah, Michigan State has a get-right game offensively. Illinois' defense has struggled. I don't know what Illinois will do offensively, but Illinois' defense is pretty bad. Illinois' offense has been Jekyll and Hyde. They had a pretty good game in Columbus, and then somehow, some way, they didn't against Purdue offensively. But they do have a wide receiver you have to be cognizant of. A kid has 8 touchdowns. Michigan State's offense has 9 on the year. And he's really, really good. And his name's completely escaping me right now. And I gotta run to the internet to remember it. But anyway, yeah, Illinois has got... They got one receiver, and they obviously have Caden Hauser, quarterback. Colin Dixon, sorry. But Michigan State.
1: Were you talking about Colin Dixon?
0: Well done. Well done. But revenge game if they choose it to be Caden Hauser, even though nobody at Michigan State who's currently there had anything to do with it can play the "they didn't even want me here" card. And Alessio Milivojevic is an state of Illinois native. Who probably wants to beat a squad. And Drew Petzing probably wants to beat Arizona. Do these things get overplayed? You know, these rematches? There are these revenge games, if you will?
1: No, I don't think they get... I don't think they're overblown. I don't think it's not a revenge game for the Lions. Is that what you were implying? Or are you saying Arizona's going to want to beat Detroit? Would the Lions like to help Drew Petzing beat his former team? Sure, but it's not like, I don't know, was Drew Petzing fired from Arizona, or did they just take him from Arizona?
0: I think they just took him from Arizona. He wasn't fired, was he, King?
2: I mean, sure they got a new head coach, and
1: maybe right,
2: I don't know what you
1: wall,
2: call
1: him.
2: Yeah, I don't know what you call him. They didn't ask him back? Does that mean?
1: maybe that's how it is.
2: Yeah, technically, whatever.
1: Thank you for service.
2: Yeah, right. Yeah.
1: Here's
2: a watch.
0: Well, here we go. Drew Petzing, quick Google search, was not explicitly fired by the Arizona Cardinals. Rather, he parted ways with the organization after head coach Jonathan Gannon was fired at the end of the 2025 season. So
1: probably inevitable. So, yeah, do I pay attention to that a little bit? Do I think there's something to it? I do, because I think it depends on the relationship that coach has with the players. And it's a short time. How is he bonded with the Detroit Lions? How is he bonded with... You know, with Jared Goff, are they talking about it? Probably not, but maybe this one guy says something. But on the other side, this one maybe not as much, because I don't think there's any kind of fanfare at all about the Petzing going to Arizona thing. Ben Johnson was a different story. You know, I mean, when he left to become a head coach of the rival, so that was totally different. And I think the Lions wanted to put it to Ben Johnson's team, and they did twice. We'll see what happens this year when they face off. But the Petzing one, I'm not sure if there's as much on there.
0: Yeah, J-Mo did mention it by name. He said, we want to win the game for Drew, which was cool. So hopefully that is indicative of them indeed endorsing and being happy about what the new offensive coordinator was doing. So the defensive coordinator, he did some talking yesterday, and it got some reaction. We will get to that at 10:30. Open lines, 248-539-9797. It's Carson Anderson here on 97.1. 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
0: Okay, we got a Twitter poll for people out there on the Twitter at DunGator971. And by the way, you can follow our producer Kang on his new Twitter account because his old one got hacked. He's now at Kang Sports. At Kang Sports. And he's clever.
1: K-H-A-N-G?
0: Yes. At Kang Sports. Here's our Twitter poll because yesterday we played the soundbite from Ross Tucker from CBS, color commentator who does a bunch of games. And because he does Detroit radio every week. He pays attention to our Lions. And he built a

0: case for why it isn't hopeless in Detroit. So yeah, the defense has been bad, but guys, they're not that bad. They're going through a rough stretch, but they're not that bad. And you know, cited all the players that he believes in, and you know, he thinks Shep can do better, and expects that he will. So we asked people, is it hopeless? And what we got from the phone calls was 100% yes. I don't think we took one call yesterday. Maybe we took one. I think we took one that said it's not hopeless. And we took call after call after call saying it was hopeless. Which, you know, I'm like, are people reacting too much to what their eyes showed them last? You always got to be cognizant of confirmation bias. I have this belief that Brad Holmes blew it with the secondary, and now I've seen it, and 100% this is not, they're never going to turn it around.
1: We deal in the world of extremes. So if the choices are, is it going to be helpless or are they going to flourish?
0: Yeah.
1: I mean, if those are my choices, I would say it would be more helpless than flourish because do I think the defense can turn things around? I do, but do I think they're going to turn things around where enough? Not the way it's set right now. They would have to add new players.
0: As you know, we operate more in nuance than extremes. I mean, hopeless is extreme. Not hopeless isn't extreme. Now, it doesn't mean that things are great. But anyway, we asked people today, how will the season finish? Here are your four choices. Below 500, wild card bid, win division, or go to Super Bowl. Now, obviously, there's other things that they can do in there, but... do you think they're going to finish below 500? Because they could finish above 500 and not get a playoff bid, but as they did last year. What do you think is winning right now between below 500, wild card bid, win division, and go to Super Bowl?
1: Oh, I think it's going to be probably close between, below 500.
0: Below 500, wild card bid, win division, go to Super Bowl.
1: I think it's going to be close between below 500 and wild card, but I'll say wild card.
0: Wild card has 51.6% of the vote.
1: Well, maybe not that close.
0: My man has his finger on the pulse. Below 500, 32.9. Win division, 12.3. Go to Super Bowl, 3.2.
1: Well, Doug, you know me.
0: I do know you.
1: I'm a flag planter.
0: Yes.
1: So I still haven't winning a division. I think they will get better. I think the offense is going to carry this team as much as that is disrespectful to the defensive side. I think that's going to be the case. I think the defense will improve, though. I don't think they're going to end up being a top 10 defense when all of a sudden, or from this moment on, they're a top 10 defense, but I think they will improve. It'll improve because they'll add Brian Branch to it. And I do think Brad Holmes is going to add a player to the secondary before the trade deadline. And I think players are going to figure things out in terms of execution and where they're supposed to line up, and it will be better. I don't think it's going to be light years better, but it will be better. But the offense has a lot more to give. And because of that, and I see that. I see an offense that should probably score 5 touchdowns a game. Mm-hmm. And maybe that's being unfair to the offense and unfair to other teams in the NFL. Like, it's tough to win in the NFL. This is a really good offense. And they're getting a player back, which might make this offensive line better and more efficient. So I'm counting on those things, and I'm sticking by my season prediction. I had 12-5 to start the season. I'm not going to back off that. I'll still say they're going to win the division. I'm not thrilled with how they played, but at the same time, I had them at 3-1 at this point in the season, not 2-2.
0: So yeah,
1: not that far off.
0: I had them at 3-1, but I also had a little bit more lofty expectation for this team, and I will stand by it until I am proven to be wrong.
1: So mathematically out.
0: That's right. Yep. So I'm on the 14-3 train, but I will own the L when it happens. But I'm not going to own it before it happens. Just so you know, for the record. I will own it, and I will own it when it happens, but not before. 248-539-9797. You can go vote on our Twitter poll and comment. If you comment, your comments very well could get read on the air, like this one from John Brian K. They will be above 500. That I am pretty sure of. They are not good enough right now to win a Super Bowl, unfortunately. The division is a slight possibility depending on the secondary moves. I expect them to make a wild card, not just a bid. I expect the bid to be the division. But as everything in life, it depends. That's a great, we should start with the conclusion. What are they going to do the rest of the season?
1: It depends.
0: Yep. You're right about that. Let's go to Richard in Detroit. You're on 97.1. Hello, Richard.
2: Hey, hi, guys. Thanks for taking the call.
0: Sure.
2: Two things. First, below 500. And secondly,

0: more belief in Dan than Brad right now. That's where I stand. That might have us focusing more on Brad Holmes than Dan Campbell.
1: Where's your belief come from? If Shep's not the guy, Dan's got to step up and say, look, he's not the guy and replace him.
0: I think he might. I think he might, given the fact that he's replaced two coordinators in his time already. I don't think he's afraid to do it. I think the time to do it is probably the best time to do it is the bye week.
1: And if Brad's not getting the guys he needs, why isn't he stepping up and say, hey, look, I need Porter Jr. Get him.
0: He might be.
2: He might have. Maybe that's why Dan Campbell's the one to say, no, we were in on.
0: Yeah. We don't know that he didn't. In fact, I suspect that they've had conversations. Matt is next on 97.1. Hello, Matt.
3: Hey, good morning.
0: What's up?
3: First, did you guys get the cookies?
0: Yes, we did. We did. They make an appearance today on the show.
3: All right, cool. Yeah. And then second, so I listened to, the Calvin Shepard interview. So two things. One, Branch, I think I told you guys this yesterday. I think he should sit for this game and, obviously the bye week. And, just let him get a little bit more healthier. And then, when Shepard say we should play with violence, we want violence in every play. That's good. But if you play like that, that opens up to more injuries because you're hitting harder. People are going to hit you harder. And we're just getting Branch back. And I don't want to lose him again because we're playing ultra violent.
0: Well, you can't. I'm sorry. There's no way that you can tell somebody to go on the field and not play a violent sport. You're more likely to get hurt, right?
3: Yeah, I mean, but Shepard's like, oh, we got to play more violent. We got to, more violence. Violence is the answer to everything. And he did.
0: I was glad I got to watch the whole thing because yesterday, as it was going down, we were able to watch the whole thing between yesterday and today. And there was more there from Shep than just stubbornness. And there was stubbornness. Let me be clear on that. But there was a lot of stuff where I thought he said some very important things, but we'll get to that coming up. Hey, you can't put Branch on the field and tell him not to go 100%. He's got to be able to go 100%.
2: That's when you put him on the field, so he can go 100%.
0: We will get to what Shep said yesterday next. You're on Carson Anderson on 97.1.
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0: Okay, there was a lot from Kelvin Shepard yesterday. We want to play much of it for you. And this is the point of contention that fans have. At news conferences, I think there were a couple of examples here of Shep getting a little stubborn. He kept reiterating, guys, this is all lip service. It's all talk. We have to do it on the field. I can sit here and tell you how to we're trying to fix it, but we have to do it on the field. And he said that quite a bit. But the first thing, reiterating a point they've made about, you know, getting guys into the right position, he was asked, is that relatively easy to make those corrections? And here's what he said.
1: Absolutely, Dave, it is. And it sounds easy, like a lot of this stuff. That's what I'm saying. I'm being very cautious of, oh, you do this, you do that, because it's lip service. It sounds easy. But those are the things that bite you, the things that you assume are easy, the things that you think that you may not necessarily take, but take for granted. They're going to do that. Yeah, absolutely. The player even. I'm going to, oh, coach, I know I'm supposed to be there. Then why on Sunday aren't we there? So, no, we're going to do it one more time. We're going to do it one more time because it matters. It matters that your 6-inch alignment is off. It matters because of the angle that you're creating, the disadvantage you're putting your brother next to you at because of that 6-inch separation. And then when you start to see that, guys, it's a trickle effect. I told them, guys, you're in the storm coming. The dam breaks when it's a crack here. And here's a second crack. Well, now, all right, this guy's leaving his hold that he's put to now go try to help over here because he don't know if that guy's going. And now that's when the whole damn thing collapsed down, man. And that's what we can't have right now. Just do your job one more time, even if that's boring, even if that's backside of a play. When you think I'm not at the point of attacking, oh, let me go. And there's the ball rolling back on you. Just do your job one more time at a championship level.
0: I mean, it's the same stuff he's been saying. It's obviously still happening, and certainly that falls back to his accountability, though.
2: Well, it does.
0: It's his responsibility.
2: I find it interesting but they are, and look, this is one press conference, so it's not like day after day after day after day after day after day. They're saying the same thing, although we have seen a few days where they have said the similar thing. But for him, again, it's talking about players being out of position. Mm-hmm. And that is a really correctable thing. Now, are they still going to get beat if they're in position? Sure, at times they're going to get beat if they're in position, but it's going to be a heck of a lot better

0: if they are than if they're not, because we've seen the results when they're not.
1: One of the questions, have you misevaluated what your guys can do on defense? And with this defense, here's what he said.
2: Absolutely not. I'm standing firm in my beliefs. I know my beliefs, and so does this unit. That's also what you can't do, in all due respect. That's what you can't do. Everybody, that's the comfort zone in adversity right there, is to start questioning, doubting. Oh, it got to be this if it's not working. Well, let's try something else. Well, that didn't work. And then next week, let's try something else. That don't work. Let's try something else. And now you're just lost. No, we have a certain way we said we're going to play. There we are. Now, do you tweak things here and there? It's, all right, you're seeing different concepts. They're attacking you differently. They're doing, yeah, that's football. But to just outright bring in a new playbook every week because the last one didn't go right, that to me leads to ultimate dysfunction and the dam completely breaking.
0: So when you hear that whole cut, that whole explanation, I'm sure if you hear the first 10 seconds or 15 seconds of it, people are like, oh, great, here's that definition of insanity coming up. Which we can't stand because it's just not
1: the definition of insanity.
0: But, you know, trying something over and over and expecting somebody to change and it doesn't change, that's not what he was talking about. They believe in what they've got, and until the players get into the right position to execute that those plays, you're never really going to know. And even then, he's like, well, we will tweak things. We're not stupid. And I understand that. It's still a prove it thing.
1: You got to do it.
0: First of all, you got to be in the right place. So how are we supposed, if you're the coach, you're like, how are we supposed to evaluate what we have? Is this defense work or not if you're not where you're supposed to be? The proof is there. If you're in position, we got to see it.
1: I mean, they think they have the answers. He thinks they have the answers, but there's been no evidence so far on the field that that's the case.
0: But on the other side of it, it's like, okay, this is 4 weeks now.
1: Yep.
0: And if guys aren't in position after 4 weeks, at some point, do you look back at yourself and say, are we making this too tough? Is this the right thing we should be doing?
1: All right, on the perception that the offense has to carry the team.
2: I can care less about perceptions. I can care less about the talk. It's all poison. And I mean that. It's all, every word of it's poison. And I told the players, and so is the praise is the big poison now. It's not the negativity. That's what everybody, how are you taking this? How am I taking what? It all comes in waves, guys. And it's all poison. We have a three-phase team here, and I firmly believe that. And I'm going to stand strong in that belief. And I think that's ultra disrespectful to my unit to say somebody has to carry us. We're going to do our one-third here. Hell or high water. Point blank period.
1: I respect his conviction.
0: I mean, it sounds weird to say we're going to do our one-third, but it's offense, defense, special teams being the third. And you know what? He should take that message to the locker room. Guys, we're being disrespected. You know what people are saying? The offense has to carry our ass.
1: You love that.
0: I do.
1: Yeah.
0: Well, it's extra motivation. And if these guys need the motivation, the kick in the backside because it ain't working through 4 weeks, that should help, I would think.
3: By the way, I don't think Shep has to worry about the praise poison part. I don't think
0: that's happening. Yeah.
3: Not at the current moment.
1: All right. On what they could, what they're going to get back when Brian Branch is healthy and ready to go.
2: How many positions can he play and how fast? I mean, he's a dynamic player. That is a elite player in this league, which we all know, guys. I'm not telling you nothing you don't know. Like, that is a elite player in this league. But we also got to do right by the player. So just make sure we pick and choose how much, how soon, where, what's best for him right now, and just kind of take that approach to it. Because I'm ready for him to go all 78, however many we play. The Saints game now is 90. Let's go 90, BB. Like, as much of Brian Branch as I could get right now, I want him.
0: Is that poison? No?
1: At one point, he said, whatever they'll let me. He didn't. He wasn't really, like, going to push him beyond his. He pointed out at one point, whatever they'll let me, which is important.
0: Yeah, I think because we haven't seen him in a while, we forget how really good Brian Branch is. And what we're going to, when we see him, I don't know if it's going to be Sunday afternoon or if it's going to be in a couple weeks after the week after the bye week, but I can't wait to see him come back because

0: I do know he's a major difference maker, not just in this team, but in the league. He is a, Shepherd said it. He's elite.
1: I want to be clear. You're not saying he's going to fix the defense. You're just saying he's going
0: to help. No, I think he's going to, he won't fix the defense. It's certainly not completely, but he's going to calm things down in the back end because he knows what the hell he's doing.
1: Well, one would hope so. I think if, for anything to work out, like the best path to this being successful in the back end is Branch returns, trade for a useful player. That's a reasonable way to take some steps forward in the secondary. And with the way the defensive front is playing, with all the pressure they're providing, they got gashed a little bit against the run last week, which is suboptimal, but the way the pressure that they're providing, they could just get a little bit, actually probably need a lot more out of the secondary, but two quality players could help. All right, final thing on being successful against the blitz. This was the exchange everybody was talking about.
2: It's a risk reward to blitzing. It feels like you guys have felt the risk of that more than the reward so far. With the personnel that you have, what can you do schematically to make those blitzes more effective?
3: Those calls were the right calls. And I leave it at that.
2: Last Sunday, then Shep, when Bryce Young goes 8 for 9 against the blitz.
3: Yep.
2: What's the disconnect between the calls and the execution?
3: Those are private conversations that we have that I'm gonna keep in house. Those calls were the right.
1: Okay. This is where I think he got stubborn, and this is where I think he said something that he probably shouldn't have. I also want to say this for perspective's case, and if you've listened to this show for a long time, you've heard me say this. Early in my career, okay, I got fooled by a really good talking coach. A guy who was really good with the media, was really good off to the side with reporters, who would take your calls and tell you what's going on. I thought this guy's a good coach because what he told me I was believing. Because, of course, any coach knows way more than the media and way more than the fans. They all do, right? So I'm like buying in completely. I find out quickly that he didn't know what he was doing. Okay.
0: Oh boy.
1: And I'm like, don't get fooled by that again. And I've said this on the air. I do not want to get fooled by a coach. And I remember Aaron Glenn. I'd say, God, he's fun to listen to, but that doesn't mean he's a good coach.
0: Right.
1: What means he's a good coach?
0: Yeah.
1: What means he's a good coach is what happens on the field with what he's in charge of. And in Shep's case, the opposite is true. That stubborn moment doesn't mean he's not a good coach. The product on the field might, okay? Let me be clear. I think I don't think what he said yesterday is disqualifying. I think some people heard yesterday and said, I'm done with him. What is disqualifying is if the defense doesn't get any better. That becomes disqualifying to me. And right now, it's trending in that direction. But, I was thinking about this last night that I shouldn't really react overly negative to that stubborn moment. And that's what I think it was a stubborn moment. Because if he said something great there, I wouldn't go, now there's a coach. What you say in the media is so easy to overreact to. And I've fallen for it before, mostly for the positive. And I'm not going to go overboard for the negative. What is really negative is simply the way they are playing.
0: Yeah, I mean, the bottom line is,
1: I'm just not going to let that be part of the calculus, I guess, is what I'm saying. Sorry, Gator.
0: If you're believing in what they're saying, what the coaches have said, it's that it's basically the players aren't in the right position. And they have to find the way to get into the right position. And then we'll see where the defense is. And I think, and he doesn't want to single guys out. That's why he said, when Will asked the first question, he's like, and I'm just going to leave it at that. And then Will asked the follow-up. And then it seems like it's more stubborn because he's doubling down because he doesn't want to call his own guys out and say, well, look, I'm just telling you, the guys, we're doing the right thing here.
1: Well,
0: they're just not in the right place.
1: Yeah, and you can't keep saying it, right? You can't keep saying it.
0: But there's only so many times, that you're going to – he's going to get asked it all the time. So what is he supposed to do? I mean, I have a little bit of sympathy for him and how he's going to respond to some of these questions, but he's also not a guy who's going to be terribly diplomatic. He likes to talk, and that can sometimes get himself in trouble.
1: Maybe, yep. All right, there you go. 248-539-9797. 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

0: Doug Harsh, Scott Anderson, 97.1. Open lines, 248-539-9797. Let's get back to your calls. Let's go to Steve in Stockbridge. Hi, Steve.
1: Hi, guys. Love your show.
0: Thank you.
1: My thoughts on the record this year is that we'll be 10-7, 11-6 at best. We'll squeak in with the wild card. I don't believe Minnesota will continue to be as lucky as they have been. They're going to pile up some losses. Chicago, Ben Johnson's has just too much of an ego. He's going to get knocked down a bit, and I hope we can do that knocking. As far as Kelvin Shepard goes, I mean,
2: Before you get to Kelvin Shepard, so then who wins the division?
1: Yeah. I think any of the four teams can win it. I really do, because injuries, which we've had, but I think it's a toss-up. I really do. I don't think any team stands out right now.
2: Okay, because I was going to say, you kind of downgraded what Minnesota's doing. You think the Lions going to take care of Ben Johnson. You didn't mention Green Bay, I assume, because you don't think Green Bay is even in the factory, but you also said the Lions would be the wild card.
1: Yeah. Well, yeah, you're right. I guess I don't really know. I just think we'll get in, and it's possible we could win the division, but I don't know. I just think Minnesota, they in crunch time, they don't win. I think that's their pedigree. You know, I like their coach, but their quarterback situation, man, that's a wild card.
0: Yeah, I mean, Doug, I have a belief, and I could be moved off this belief because of what happened last year, but I think we're in an era where offense wins championships. Now, Seattle won it last year, and they were led by their defense. If Minnesota, okay, Minnesota with their dreadful offense and their defense does great things this year, I could be moved off this position because I'm not stubborn about it. I mean, just look at the facts, and the facts are one of the reasons that have me lean towards offense. And it's how many offensive juggernauts make the playoffs. Usually offense is a greater predictor of who makes the playoffs than defense. And then, you know, the champions sort themselves out from there. And it's not every year, but it feels like more often than not, it's a great offense beating good defenses. But Minnesota could change my mind because that'd be 2 years in a row. Let's say they go win the Super Bowl. I think they're going to fade. Yeah. They've benefited quite a bit from fumble recoveries, which is a bit of a wild stat to try and follow. That it's the bounce of the ball often. So,
1: yeah, I've just never been convinced with Minnesota. They've had some bad luck there.
0: I give them credit. I mean, it's not like I'm completely degrading them, but they've done what they need to do with who they have, right?
2: Yeah, their defense has really carried that team, and it's something that's not going to go away. But I do think that there will be some teams that are going to start to figure out that defense a little bit and solve it a little more. Different quarterbacks can be more adept to solve that, but they're 4-0. I mean, you got to give them some credit here.
0: Sure, and they deserve it.
2: Yeah, and they still have, Justin Jefferson, so he's good.
3: Yeah, but you know how it is. I've said this to you guys before the season started. No one here respects the Vikings, and now they've started off 4-0.
2: That's fine.
3: That's your opinion, but they're 4-0. And everyone's going to say, it's just because their defense. But guess what? Their offense may suck or whatever, but they played enough complimentary offense to win every week. And that's all Dan Campbell's asking the defense to do, to be honest with you, is play complimentary defense. They're not going to shut every team out, but they haven't got enough stops to win, more than two games.
0: If they were 2-2, and obviously they're 4-0, there'd be freak out in Minnesota about their offense. They've overcome their offense. They've got one offensive touchdown since the opening weekend, which is kind of amazing. They can't be comfortable with what their offense is.
3: Of course not. But if the Lions were 4-0 right now with the same type of defense, people would be giving them their flowers saying, well, they're 4-0. Their offense is great.
0: It would be literally the exact same of the way Minnesota fans are probably treating the offense, is my guess. So, but, you play to win the games, and they're winning the games. So absolutely good for them. 248-539-9797. James in Tecumseh writes in, definitely have hope for the Lions, but I believe I just heard you say that it isn't as bad as it seems, and I think our defense is that bad. Hold on, James. I didn't say it isn't as bad as it seems. I said that Ross Tucker said it wasn't as bad as it seems.
2: There you go.
0: Just be clear there. He goes on to write there, pretty much dead last in most defensive categories right now. I think they can get a wild card bid only if they get the back end help for the defense. Well, getting backhand help for the defense would absolutely help. But no, that was a Ross Tucker quote from his morning show appearance yesterday. From an unnamed texter, 12-5? That's absolutely ridiculous. We'll be lucky to go 9-8. Excuse me, 8-9. My bad. Another unnamed texter, the answer is none of the above. They'll finish 9-8 and miss the playoffs. From an unnamed texter, they are hopeless. It's all unraveling. It's super obvious. You guys are fools if you don't understand otherwise. Stop with the sloppy stuff. Just move on already. Lions are tanking.
2: Well, tanking means you're doing it on purpose. So I don't think you mean tanking. If you think they're sinking, that's a different story.
0: Yep.
2: And that's fine. That's your opinion. You think that's where they're going. I think they can actually get a lot better.
0: Mm-hmm.
2: And if it's one thing if both sides of the ball were playing like Hmong. They're not playing like Hmong. The offense scored 31 points in the first three games. They scored 26 points in the last game, and they scored in 6 of 8 possessions. But they can be better. They can be more efficient. They can score touchdowns instead of field goals, and they definitely left points out in the field, and they continue to do so. I do think they're going to get that cleaned up eventually. When you get Cade Mays back, I'm hopeful that that's going to make the offensive line even better. But they can just be more efficient themselves regardless if Cade Mays is in or out of the lineup. Defensively is where they got to get a lot of work done, and I'm confident that they're going to add a player by the trade deadline in addition to getting Brian Branch back.
0: I am too. Odd name texter, you guys are hilarious. This team will finish below 500. I have him at 7-10. Gator needs to share whatever he's been smoking this morning. Thinks he'll win the division. They will lose to both the Vikings. They'll lose both to the Vikings, both to the Bears, and split with the Pack.
2: So I've already admitted I have disrespect for the Vikings. Mm-hmm. I'm fine with that. I don't know if the Bears are contenders or not. The Bears can look great one week and look awful the next week. And the Lions had their number last year. The Vikings had the Lions number last year, but 2 years ago was a different story. Packers, what's their life? I mean, Green Bay looks just disjointed. They look like they need a new quarterback. And that's weird to say, given that a couple years ago, Jordan Love looked like he was the next guy in line to be the Packers quarterback for another 10, 12 years and be dominant, and he's not anymore. And they've had so many injuries to deal with. I don't look at Green Bay being a much of a factor either. So yeah, I guess that's what I'm smoking.
3: Do you guys think that other than Brian Branch coming back, if they don't make any other additions through trade, that this defense will get better enough to make the playoffs?
0: I think it's in question. Yeah. I think it's a far more in question. I can't imagine.
3: Sounds like you're banking on, hey, he's going to.
0: I kind of am, and I'll tell you why. I took my Brad Bach card away, but I still think he's a smart GM who has to be mining hard for help in the secondary. You can say what you want about you don't like this, you don't like that. He can't possibly be looking at the product on the field and going, I don't want to improve the quality of player we have on the back end. He can't possibly be doing that. Also say this to the last texter who's got him at 7-10 and 1-5 in the division. The Karsh Casino is wide open, bro. I'll take over 7.5 wins, and I'll take over 1.5 wins in the division.
2: Stay away, people.
0: You
2: he's hot.
0: Well, here's why. Vegas still has their total at 10.5. If you take any NFL team's total in Vegas right now, subtract 3 wins and say, would you bet the over? I would say yes. I would bet with Vegas.
2: Doug loves Vegas.
0: Well, I mean, Vegas, there's a reason why Vegas does very well, right?
2: Yeah.
0: So Vegas has the over-under for the Lions still at 10.5 from betonline.ag that sent us their updates this week. Bro's got them at 7-10. So, yeah, I'll take the over on 7.5 because I'm betting with Vegas. And I'll take the over on 1 win in the division, too, because I think a 1-5 division record is, I mean, injuries can change everything, of course, but no, we're hilarious and we're fools, according to the last two texters, for not giving up on the season yet. 248-539-9797. It is Carson Anderson here on 97.1.
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0: Okay, who's not coming back for the Tigers?
18: Ryan Eubanks and I believe it was Chris McDonald. Eubanks was the head athletic trainer.
0: Okay. So whenever a team has a bunch of injuries, we invariably get calls that says it's got to be the strength and conditioning coach. Or, you know, it's got to be the staff, to which
2: they're practicing too hard.
0: We say frequently, well, if they're doing something wrong, the organization will know it and you'll see a change. Perhaps.
18: Maybe that is what's happening.
0: Perhaps this is an example.
18: Yeah, I remember that being a conversation about the Lions in, I think it was 24 when they went 15-2. And I was working in at a Division II school at the time. I was really good friends with one of the athletic trainers there. And I asked her, like, as an athletic trainer, can you tell when other ATs are bad at their job? And
0: ATs can, being athletic trainers.
18: Yeah, and can it lead to more injuries or recurring injuries for athletes? And she said pretty much, yeah, it's kind of like any job. Like, people are good at it and people are bad at it. And I think it's hard for us as fans from the outside to kind of rationalize and understand that, that guys just get injured, but just like to be okay
0: to
18: with it.
0: Yeah, it's hard
18: yeah,
0: to know.
18: It's hard to see it happen. So like, if you're a 49ers person, like, you just be okay with this. Well, it's part of the game. It's part of interest. Like, there has to be something we can do to stop this from happening over and over and over
0: again. It can be part of the game, but you know it's, when it's considered not part of the game, when a move like this happens. So.
18: Exactly.
2: Yeah. Look at that. Two Cuts using his inner Diana Rossini to get some inside information from a phone assistant.
18: Whoa, chill out.
0: Yeah.
11: Chew wow. it and do it.
18: Wow. Calm down.
0: Wow. Okay, that was quite a logical leap there.
2: Right?
18: Okay. He heard one word and took it and ran.
0: Yeah, he did. Thanks, update kid.
18: Yeah, of course.
3: Shabbat's been compromised, guys.
2: He's always got information about injuries. It's weird.
0: All right. Let me make something clear here. I think you and I are on the same page, and Kang is on the same page because we brought it up yesterday. And I want to ask Intense Paul behind the glass, who's admittedly not a Lions fan. None of us think it's wise to, quote, give up on the season. None of us are. I guess you can do whatever you want. Paul, do you think Lions fans should give up on the season?
12: As far as, like, making the playoffs, no. I still think they can win 10, 11 games.
0: Yeah.
12: I don't think they can win the Super Bowl, though.
0: Yeah. So, I mean, I guess it depends.
2: The way they're constructed now.
12: Yes.
2: Yeah. Okay. Yeah. That could change if they add a player.
12: If they make some moves at the deadline, that could change.
0: Yep. Or before the deadline, like today. so that's not a look. Like I said, I don't think it's smart. I don't think it's fair. Like, once you make a prediction, you got to stick by it until it's wrong. So I'll probably own the L on the 14-3 thing, and that's fine. I don't love what I've seen so far. The defense is way worse than I expected. I can't believe that they're one of the best teams in the league at pressuring quarterbacks, and they're still getting shredded through the air. Like, that is really hard to do. Usually, pressuring quarterbacks go hand in hand with things like turnovers and being good on pass defense, and it's been absolutely brutal.
3: It's weird because I don't think sacks are, like, overrated. You want sacks, obviously, and pressure, right, Doug? But yep. If you get a sack, and there's only so many sacks you can get in a game. So you put them back at second and long or third and long, but they end up converting it anyways. It was almost pointless. Do you know what I'm saying?
0: Yeah.
3: You still get credit for the sack, but then you get the yards allowed, the passing yards allowed, the third down conversions allowed, the fourth down conversions allowed, which, by the way, the Lions were dead last in all of those categories. Points per game, they're dead last in that category. They give up the most first downs in the league. They're dead last in all these metrics. But if you say, well, we apply pressure, we have all these sacks. Are you sacking them every single possession or every single? No, you can't do that. You can't possibly do that. And it doesn't matter because the offense just overcomes it anyways.
0: There are some, I mean, just some of the numbers, like, beyond the obvious total defense and passing yards allowed, the Lions don't force three and outs. Like, they don't get off the field at all. They have the lowest percentage of three and outs in the league, ironically tied with the Chiefs. But stuff like that adds up, and it wears you down. 248-539-9797. Jason in Shelby Township, you're next. What's up, Jason?
19: Okay, guys. Okay, we have to do the biggest refresh in football history. Okay, going into the bye week, Jack Campbell's going to come around, and we know he will. Brian Branch is coming back. Now, what we need to do is mortgage our future. Trade our 1-5 picks next year. Go get a 5-10 corner, a 5-10 safety, and a 5-10 linebacker. Right there.
0: What do you mean by 5-10?
19: Along with Jack Campbell. Yeah,
0: what does 5-10 mean?
19: Five holes here.
0: Okay. What does 5-10 mean? Jason, what does 5-10 mean?
19: 5-10.
11: 5 to 10. Like we don't expect to get a the top cornerback in the league or the top safety, but let's get someone that's
2: so
11: you
2: a
11: know,
2: top 10 is what you're
11: above
2: saying.
11: Above average.
2: Gotcha. All right.
11: Above average. So that's plan A. Okay. So now we have to look at our offense and say to ourselves, we have a great offensive line that's young.
2: That's killing.
11: And also,
0: dude, I don't know what's up with your phone, but it's driving us nuts. Do you have us on speaker by chance?
11: Oh yeah, let me. Okay.
0: Okay, I would explain it because you're breaking up quite a bit.
11: Is this better?
0: Not really.
11: Okay, So, anyways, we built this over 6 years it took to get to this point. If we can just patch a few ends on our defense, we are going to take the ball away from opposing offenses, let's just say hypothetically, for 5 minutes per game. You're putting that 5 minutes into the high-powered offense of the Detroit Lions that can score. You know, it's probably the best offense in the league. So it seems to me that it would make total sense to mortgage the future because we have a great young offense right now. We're one of the youngest teams
0: in the NFL.
11: All right,
0: real quick, Jason, we need you to wrap it up.
11: Okay, so that's, that's what I feel like. We have, such a young team. We can afford to trade our 1-4 picks next year and sell this season. And then,
0: what is 1-4 picks?
2: I don't know, first through fourth round?
0: But wasn't he talking about drafting guys?
2: I don't know, dude. I don't know. If you're talking about resetting, I don't think he was talking about rebuilding, but he was talking about, was he even talking about like tanking this year and just?
0: He was talking about, I thought he was talking about drafting, trying to draft top 10 players.
2: Tang, what happened there?
3: He was saying, this is what I got from it, okay? He was saying, trade everything in the draft next year for top 10 defensive players.
2: Okay.
3: Essentially. Right? 1-4 meaning trade your picks in rounds 1, 2, 3, and 4 for a top 10 cornerback or defensive player. That's what I think he was saying. When he kept saying top 5, top 10. Otherwise, he was saying give me a 5-10 corner.
2: And that kept happening on the phone. It was killing me. I think we're all in favor of at some point, let's do the FM picks and get better players. 100%.
0: They've reached critical mass here defensively.
2: Yeah.
0: Like they've the time is now. The time is now. And I think our GM, the accusations that he might be stubborn have had a lot of support through the years. The evidence would make you believe that. I can't imagine being stubborn under these current circumstance. If you are the GM and you are the head coach and you have Super Bowl aspirations this year and you've seen the defense for 4 games, you have to try very hard to do something and maybe more aggressive than you ever have before. Ken, you brought up in the office yesterday, what if it's an overpay? What if it's an acknowledged overpay to get a player? Like you give up a first rounder for a defensive back that's better than anything you have, but not as good as Joey Porter.
3: Yeah, I just wonder how desperate Lions fans are feeling because obviously you guys know we've done it for a couple of years now that fans want a big move. They want a splash trade or free agent signing. Well, how far are you willing to go? You have a great offense you think that could even be better, right? How far are you willing to go to get that defensive help? Are you willing to quote-unquote overpay and mortgage more than you want, but right now, because you feel like the window's closing, you want to try to capitalize it. How much are you willing to give up, Gator?
2: If the player I'm going to acquire has more than just this year on their contract, if they've got a couple years left on the contract, I'm willing to overpay for that. If it's obviously a good player, but I'm willing to give a first round pick for the right player that comes along. And if that means I'm overpaying for a corner in this league, so be it. Because we've seen the Lions strike out on first round corners and second round corners. So let's go. Let's do it with that position specifically. I'm looking at corner and what is the overpay? If Joey Porter Jr. had a couple years left on the contract, would I have given up a first and a third? Maybe. It might be irresponsible with it by, some people think Joey Porter Jr. is very, very overrated. I tend to think he's not. He gets some penalties called against him, but I would have loved to have had him because as a cover corner, he's really good. Is there a player like that? And I think they're going to find in the next couple of weeks, you're going to start seeing more and more teams drop out of this thing because the record just isn't good enough. And they're going to get start thinking about moving players off their roster. And hopefully the Lions can take advantage.
0: I'm just looking at the feedback coming in because we haven't given up on this season. There are a lot of insults. People are, like, offended. Carson Anderson, 97.1. Hey, it's Doug Karsh for Sarah Chevrolet in Sterling Heights. Kick off the season with zero down on a new Chevy. Pay just $149 a month for 24 months on a new Silverado 1500 Crew Cab LT 4x4. $149 with zero down. Go now to 17.5 in Van Dyke in Sterling Heights. 87-SAY-SARAH or saysarah.com. 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
0: A lot of yelling and hostility today.
2: Is that necessary?
0: No, but... all right, so we do have some breaking news, and it's sad news. According to various outlets, the legendary coach Mike Ditka has passed, 86 years old. And I'll just say this. I found Ditka to be an entertaining personality, even back in his torturous days when the Bears were kicking the Lions' ass. I worry about bringing that up because we don't need people calling up and telling us we're idiots for that too. But I found Ditka to be really entertaining and likable.
2: He was. I mean, he's obviously a hard-nosed coach. Came from the Tom Landry coaching tree and then got his opportunity with the Bears as a coach to be the head coach, and he was really, really good. He was entertaining. The whole thing, trading all the picks. Talk about, he's the original F them picks guy to move up to get Ricky Williams, or he literally traded all of his picks for Ricky Williams. That was interesting. But Ditka is a player. When you watch NFL film stuff and you get the grainy color footage of old Bear highlights with Mike Ditka playing with the Bears, and later in his career he played with Philadelphia and Dallas, but he was amazing. Like, even by today's standards, as a tight end, you know, Ditka was 6'3", 230 pounds as a tight end in the National Football League, right? That's the height isn't too far off where they are today, but the weight is obviously considered lighter than what the guys are today. His first 4 years in the league, he had over 1,000 yards receiving his rookie season in 14 games, followed it up with 900 yards in 14 games, almost 800, and then almost 900 in the last 2 years there. That's a hell of a total for a tight end. And for a guy who, in like today's tight ends will catch 100 passes a season, this was only on 56, 58, 59, 75 receptions. I love stats. I'm going back with the older guys. And because when you have stats that are comparable to today, but they happened 65, 70 right. years ago, right. it's really incredible how good he was as a player. Then he got injuries started to rob him a little bit. But, yeah, I mean, there's a lot with Ditka. I mean, the whole the stuff on Saturday Night Live, those guys, that you're my Ditka. You yeah. know, that's the, I love it.
0: Indy 500, who you got?
2: Ditka.
0: Ditka driving a bus. Driving
2: all right, so
0: Bears
2: you got
0: team.
2: A mini Ditka taking on the Minnesota Vikings. Wins. Mini Ditka.
0: Yeah.
2: Was he tough? Yeah, he was tough. I was a massive Jim McMahon fan growing up, and you know, reading Jim McMahon's biography and the stage where he was coached by Ditka and talking, looking back at that, that would have been a tough guy to play for, right? And didn't make all the right decisions. But rest in peace, Mike Ditka. He definitely left his mark in football.
0: Yep. 248-539-9797. Ken and Warren. Hi, Ken.
4: Hey, Doug. Thanks for taking my call.
0: Sure.
4: A lot of the show today, you're talking about Lion players missing assignments, not knowing where they're going, receivers being wide open. When I think of this talk of, you know, hearing today on the radio, that kind of reminds me of a story that I'm a little bit of an older guy. Kind of reminds me of back in the day when the Lions drafted Mike Williams. He was a high draft pick from USC.
0: Yep. Wide receiver.
4: At the time, yeah. At the time, Mike March was the offensive coordinator here. Mike March was the kind of guy that had a lot of fancy lingo, fancy terminology, very complicated system to understand. And I remember Mike Williams actually being on a TV interview basically saying that, looking at March's playbook, it looked Chinese. He was having a hard time deciphering what's what. And, he didn't stay here very long. He didn't have really a good pro career, but I think that's just the main problem. These guys are, I think the terminology is too complicated for these guys, and unfortunately, as fans, we're going to be told what we want to hear, so we're really never going to know the truth.
0: I was about to say, there's no way of actually knowing if what you're saying is true. I mean, if you're looking for why it's not working or why guys aren't where they're supposed to be, it could be a variety of things, and maybe, you know, maybe it is too complicated in some ways. But football isn't, you know, rocket science. If you can't get your players to understand what you're trying to tell them, that falls on you. You've got to meet them at their level. If this right. is true, it sounds insulting, like we're going after the intelligence of the defensive players. But sometimes what a coach is saying isn't interpreted correctly by the team, where everybody's fine. Everybody's intellectual.

0: Danny Branch, I think he really need to develop his role more, is what I saw from last week.
1: If he can stay healthy, I'm with you. Joe, I'm with you on that. If he can stay healthy, I think he's got a lot of talent because he plays with a lot of aggressiveness and violence,
0: right,
1: which was the word of the day yesterday, apparently. I'd like to see him get more of a run, too. I mean, Doug pointed out he played 7 plays on defense on Sunday night and had 3 tackles.
2: So apparently, Joe, and he talked about this yesterday, and it might have something to do with why his plays were limited. On Chuba Hubbard's early touchdown run, Jimmy Roller took a terrible angle and was responsible for the gap that he ran through, and that might have something to do with it. And Roller admitted as much, that he was a little too downhill and probably should have tried to string the play out. But I mean, look, he's a young player. He's going to learn, and he seems like a prime candidate, as Dan Campbell and Calvin Shepard have implied that some players are going to get more snaps. The other player that Calvin Shepard talked about yesterday that's going to get more run is Keith Abney. And he said it may happen this Sunday. If it doesn't happen this Sunday, he's not that far away. Like, they really like what they're seeing from Abney, and the arrow's pointed up, but they're obviously looking for some answers.
0: Well, I just feel like just the way he plays, you watch him play for many years in a row.
2: He just had a health problem.
0: That's it. I think he might be a steal of the draft in a sense. I don't want to put him up there yet, but
2: Joe, all we need is for him to be better than some of what has been on the field right now. Like, it's one of those things that, you know, they've got to find improvements maybe on the margins where, hey, here's a little upgrade. This guy's helping us a little bit in this regard. And if this guy helps a little bit and that guy helps a little bit and this guy helps a little bit, maybe he could take some steps forward. But I think it's really interesting that there's talk of fast-tracking some rookies. I think they're not sticking with the status quo necessarily. They want to see what some other guys can do. And they must be doing it in practice, too. You have to be doing it in practice. Okay. We'll get to more of your phone calls coming up. Also, Nick Saban, the documentary was released, this 6-part expose they're doing on ESPN. And he gets very specific about why he left Michigan State. At least it's his point of view. Hear what he had to say today at 11:35. It's Carson Anderson, 97.1.
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6: My car, Scott Anderson, 97.1. Let's go to Ted in Ann Arbor. You're on 97.1. Hello, Ted.
7: Hi, good morning. Yeah, we always hear about Calvin Shepard and his plans and the players and what they can and can't do, but I haven't heard people talk about the coaches on the other side. I mean, there's an offensive coach who's looking at Calvin Shepard's plans, and he's making adjustments to that. And I wonder if that part of the equation doesn't get talked about very often. Is he just being outcoached by the other offensive coordinators?
6: Sure, it's certainly possible. And if that's the case, I can't imagine this is going to go on much longer.
8: I think it's clear they don't think that.
6: Well, or yet.
8: Well, right, yet. But I think it's clear the Lions, Dan Campbell, Calvin Shepard, they all think that they've got the answer to it, which is better execution. Guys got to know where they're at. And that it's that simple. I don't know if it's that simple. I really hope it's that simple to see improvement. You're still going to get beat on plays, but you got to be better. And if it's just as simple as knowing what your assignment is, then that should be easily corrected, right?
7: Well, these guys on the other side aren't just sitting back.
6: No, of course
7: not. They're looking
6: not.
7: At what he's doing, and they're making adjustments.
6: So, hey,
7: and
6: Ted, you would expect a prime example is last weekend against Carolina, the snap throw stuff, the guys in the slot, was there, it felt like all night, right? That is here's a weakness in their alignment that we can easily exploit. Those throws were like handoffs. And that's where I would say an offensive coordinator saw something a defensive coordinator was doing and said, yeah, let's just do that. Jason writes in, you guys are delusional. The Lions are trash. They aren't beating the Cardinals. Trey McBride has 12 receptions for 165 yards. Michael Wilson, 8 receptions for 120. Lions will finish 6-11. They'll get a top 10 pick in the draft. Defense is hot garbage. Okay.
8: The first hot garbage of the day.
6: Yeah. Trey McBride, 12 receptions. I'll take under.
8: I'll take under.
6: Yep. Lions will finish 6-11.
8: I'll take the over.
6: I'll take the over.
8: We could parlay this.
6: We're
8: working on a nice little parlay.
6: Yeah, Jason, little parlay on that. I might not touch the Michael Wilson 8 receptions, but I'll take under 12 for Trey McBride and over six wins.
8: I'm with you on that.
6: Yeah. If you're supposedly good with the guys you have and they're not performing, it has to be a coordinator issue. You are last in every metric. That's from Bill and Wayne. Two questions. Is calling out your defensive publicly help get our players on board, or does it hurt him if people are lining up correctly? Isn't that a coaching problem? That's from Nick. It could. I mean, sometimes, you know, knowing the personality of your team, some coaches send messages through the media because maybe it's like, hey, you're not listening. Fine, I'll go public with it. But, yeah, they're not performing, and it is a coordinator issue. He is ultimately responsible, yes. Okay, so the Nick Saban documentary came out, and, you know, I didn't think we'd particularly be talking about this, but he did, in episode two, he talks about his time in Michigan State and had the following to say about the way it ended. Now, this was, I think, new information, but this is Nick Saban's perspective on how his time at Michigan State ended.
9: I was in a situation at Michigan State where I had an opportunity to go to the New York Giants. Because of that, Michigan State promised to give me a new contract. And they said, you know, if you stay, this is what we're going to do. So I said, that's fine. I mean, I trust you. So we stayed. And then nothing was ever said about it. I don't have my contract. So I contacted the president at the time, and he said, well, I came up a little bit short on the funds, so it'll be $100,000 less than what I told you. I lost trust in our administration because I didn't think they'd been straight about this whole thing. And I told them, if you give me my $100,000, I'll stay. And their response was, nobody cares about your $100,000. That's a fact. It wasn't about the money, but it was about, if I tell somebody I'm going to do something, I do it. And they didn't do it.
6: So that's Saban's perspective. Now, is that 100% true that that's what happened? Could be. And if it is, it was a bungled situation that cost Michigan State more time with one of the greatest coaches of all time. I've also become aware of this over the years, that oftentimes when coaches leave a place, they make sure they let everybody know where they're leaving. They don't say, I'm leaving for more money, I'm leaving for a better situation, or I want to leave. Coaches like to tell people in their wake, hey, I didn't want to go, but, and then explain how they were done dirty or they didn't get what they were promised. Or so, look, that's Saban's perspective. And, you know, it's interesting. The president was Peter McPherson at the time. And I think it's been reported that there was a rift between the two, but that was Nick Saban's perspective as he put out in the Saban documentary.
8: Yeah. Look, Nick Saban was an amazing college football coach, arguably the best ever. And Michigan State had just achieved great success that season. They went 9-2 heading into the bowl game. And it was, you know, after that, the final game of the regular season that he accepted the job to LSU and, you know, got on the plane and wanted his coaches to come with him, and the coaches didn't go with him. The coaches stuck around with Bobby Williams, and then they went and won the Citrus Bowl, beating a really good Steve Spurrier Florida team to win their 10th game. And everybody was really excited about the direction of Michigan State, but boy, does that suck. It's a real gut punch when Nick Saban decides to leave. I'm sure there was a rift with he and Peter McPherson. Did it go down like he said? I don't know. Over $100,000, maybe. I don't know. But the problem is that, like, as much as I have a hard time believing Peter McPherson would say, and he didn't.
6: Nobody cares about your $100,000.
8: And that's not. He didn't link Peter McPherson to saying that. necessarily.
6: That's true. He technically did not.
8: I mean, you could kind of connect some dots there. Maybe it was somebody else, you know, one of the higher ups at Michigan State that would have said something like that. Could I see that? I could. But I also know this. Nick Saban told the world that he wasn't going to leave the Dolphins. He told everybody in the world, he's not leaving. And what did he do?
6: He left.
8: So don't tell me that you don't, you know, that your word is your bond and all that stuff. And, okay, you're a coach, and coaches are always looking for the next big thing. Just like you were flirting with going to the Giants. You took the job at LSU. You left LSU to go to the pros. You left the pros to come back to Alabama. And you kept leveraging your situation at Bama to get paid more and more and more and set the bar higher and higher and higher for coaches, as you should. But don't. Let's back off a little bit on the sanctimonious stuff here. And I'm a big Nick Saban fan. I really am. And I think it sucks that Michigan State didn't hang on to him. Was it that they didn't hang on to him or they couldn't hang on to him? I think that the truth is somewhere in the middle there. But I don't think he was ever destined to be, you know, the next Duffy Doherty at Michigan State and stay there until he was done.
6: You know, the thing about it is in negotiations, stuff gets said, okay? And you can't take them personally. What you couldn't see, and Kang, you saw the eyebrow raise from Saban. Saban was like, when he makes the comment, and I was told nobody cares about your $100,000, he like raised his eyebrow. Almost the look on his face, can you believe that? And then he raised it again.
8: And then says, that's a fact.
6: Yep. And
8: that clearly stands out in his mind.
6: Mm-hmm.
8: And like I said, I don't know if that's a Peter McPherson thing, that Peter McPherson said that. Did someone in the Board of Trustees say that? I could believe that, because that's always been an issue at Michigan State. But I also believe Nick Saban was destined to leave Michigan State at one point or another. It would have been great if he could have held on and stayed there, because that season, that great season, got Michigan State a couple of really good recruiting classes. And they had some real players on that team. Unfortunately, they had no coach, as Bobby Williams famously flamed out. But, I mean, that was a team that then they had recruited, you know, Chuck Rogers and Jeff Smoker, and they had some really good players there.
6: Wolf Mother, too, on Twitch just said he double-jumped his eyebrow. He does, if you go watch it. It's episode 2 of the Saban docuseries.
8: And that's a fact.
6: On ESPN, 248-539-9797. All right, something's going on with a couple members of our station, both this week, and it's really fascinating how it's getting handled. We'll get to that today at 11:50 on Carson Anderson on 97.1.
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6: The car, Scott Anderson, 97.1. 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Let's go to Brian in Detroit. 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Hi, Brian.
22: Hey, fellas. How y'all doing?
6: We're good, Brian.
22: Anytime. Hi, Gator, too, bro. Anytime that day Nick Saban come up, man, that guy's trash. You listen to Plaxico Burress said how he called all those kids in and told them he's not going anywhere. And he was on the plane the very next day. This guy has always, he's been nothing but a cheater, trash, has no morals. Now he want to run to Congress and discuss the situation in college football. It was no situation. When you was running around here cheating for 25 years, now he's concerned that the players are getting something. Gator, you can admire that bum all you want, but he has always been trash. He has always cheated. He has no morals. And the people, they got him building him up as if he's some legend with some great morals. He's a cheater, trash. He don't care about nobody but himself. Remember that time? He called out the Texas A&M coach and Deion Sanders, talking about they paying players, and he was doing the same thing. This guy's gutter trash, man. And I wish I could talk to him and ask him, how could you run around, man, and act like you care about somebody else? And you never have. Never has he cared about anybody else but himself. What can he get out of LSU? What can he get out of Michigan State? What can he get out of Alabama? Man, that guy has been nothing but scutter trash, period.
6: Well, I mean,
22: nobody
6: look,
22: else
6: Brian,
22: can tell me something different.
6: I appreciate your call.
8: He also won.
6: Yeah, he won big. And
8: national
6: is there a lot of
8: championships at both LSU and
6: is there a lot of rumors? And you know, I'd like to see some hard reporting, which will probably never come out. But I do find some of what he says these days precious.
8: I think that's a good way to put it. I try to tune out a lot of that stuff. I like listening to him talk X's and O's. If I'm watching him on game day, I think he's got some really good things to say and great insight. I don't want Brian to think that I've ignored that. Do I think he was a cheater at Alabama? Yeah. I think the entire SEC cheated. I think most coaches in football throughout the country did. Not like they did. You know, and now we've got this level playing field. And things have changed, and this is why the teams in the SEC are all bummed out about it, because the Big Ten schools, they've got deeper coffers. And now, oh, this is what it looks like.
6: Let's go to Doug on a cell. You're next. Hello, Doug.
23: Hey, how you doing, guys? Calling from up here in Michigan for the weekend from Columbus, Ohio. And you guys got an excellent show. Love listening to you. on the way up here. We've got the same problem in Cincinnati that you guys have in Detroit. We got Burrow, and his window's starting to close a little bit. We got a great offense with a Kmart defense, and you guys are in the same position. I mean, your window is starting to close with all your offensive explosion. But I think it's an offensive league. This is the year you're going to see a team win the Super Bowl with a very, very average defense. That's my opinion. I think Josh Allen fits that bill. Their defense is terrible. There's a lot of bad defenses in the NFL, fellas. Would you agree on that?
6: Yeah, I mean, look, the offenses are great, and the defense is the weirdest thing. I don't know if you heard this stat, but we did it yesterday. One of the things that every team goes after is a pass rush. And four of the top five teams in the NFL in quarterback sacks are in the bottom eight in total defense. And in passing defense, excuse me. Cincinnati, Cleveland, Detroit, and I can't remember who the other one was. These are teams that are pressuring the quarterbacks like crazy and not getting the results, which is really, really weird and not something I would have expected. But yeah, Cincinnati was one of them. Detroit's one of them.
8: Houston
6: was the other one. Thank you. Yeah. These are teams that do a great job of rushing the passer, which is all part of pass defense.
8: Yeah,
6: and then
8: well,
6: they're getting shredded anyway.
8: But Cincinnati's not that bad defensively, statistically anyway. I mean, against the pass, they've had troubles, but they're giving up 21 points a game, which is, you know, middle of the pack in the NFL. Lions are you know, second to last in the league. They've got a decent rush defense, and overall defense, Cincinnati's like middle of the pack. But I get it. Because the situations are similar in that they've got a player that they've got this window for. Joe Burrow, Ja'Marr Chase, these guys, you know, attached to the hip, and they're supposed to be a Super Bowl contender every year, and they're not. And previously, it's been because the defense has not shown up. Maybe this is the year that defense is good enough to move them fourth, and yet here they are at, what, 2-2 on the season, though, to start the year. I mean, it's a long way to go. We're not doing Cincinnati radio, but there are parallels to be drawn with the Bengals and the Lions because I think both fan bases have very high expectations based on how good the offense is supposed to be.
6: Okay, we wanted to bring this up because two members of our station are simultaneously, although Kang's window is closed, but speaking of windows, simultaneously, two members of our station, dads, were left at home alone with the kids. Dad was in charge. That was the case in Kang's household. How long was your wife gone for?
0: Total of 4 days.
6: Okay, so you were
0: basically five. Yeah,
6: you were basically in charge.
8: This is recently?
0: Yes, okay. Last weekend.
8: Okay.
6: And the other one is Jansen.
8: All right. What's he got, 17 kids or something? Well, some are out of the house.
6: He's got a starting lineup, yeah.
8: No, but how many are in the house right now?
6: I believe 1, 2, 3.
8: Okay.
6: I think it's three.
8: And the little fellow is like, how old is Teddy now? Is he three or
6: one,
8: four?
6: 1, 2, 3. Yeah.
0: Looks eight, though.
6: Yeah. Oh, dude, it's amazing. He really does.
0: He's actually behind Cade Mays on the depth chart.
6: Yeah, he's going to play on Sundays. Okay, so Jansen's in charge at his house right now. Kang, you just wrap that up. And the question is, what is dramatically different when dad's in charge? Jansen's answer was spectacular. But I want, what was really different, Kang, when you were in charge?
0: I've said this before on the air. They love their mom. They love their mommy. Mm-hmm. They love their mommy even more when she's not there. I'll tell you that much. But yeah, there is, I guess, less disciplining. I mean, you're just trying to get through, survive in advance.
8: Right,
0: it's like March Madness, you know?
6: Yeah.
0: Doesn't matter if you win by 1 point or by 30, man.
8: Dad's going to give up at some point.
0: Yes. You just a bend but don't break defense, you know? Hey, we just got to play complimentary parenting here. So, yeah, the biggest thing was just letting more things go and just trying to get through the long weekend.
6: Is there an example of something that you let go that your wife wouldn't let go?
0: There might have been some more desserts available.
6: Okay.
0: And then said yes to.
6: So, John, I asked John what's different with you fully in charge of the household and the kids. He said, well, for starters, and he was excited. For starters, for dinner, we've had cheeseburgers, hot dogs, and every meal has come off the grill.
8: Right. I was going to say it's food related.
6: Secondly, we haven't had any vegetables. Third, we've had tater tots with every meal.
8: That's a vegetable.
6: Yeah. Fourth, and this was what he was most excited about.

0: Okay, so I pack lunches, and here's what I do. I order a pizza on Sunday, and I keep it. And every day, two pieces of pizza go in the lunch. So the pizza gets me through. A 10-piece pie gets me through the week with one kid.
1: It's meal prep.
2: It is meal prep.
0: So these are things that happen when John is in charge. When I had the
2: pizza every day is hysterical.
0: Isn't that fantastic? When I was in charge, here's what happened. Stuff piled up. The dishes in the sink piled up. The laundry got backed up. The shoes right inside the door stacked up. And we have a rule with the kids. I'd always let them know, hey, the last couple hours before mom comes home, I'm going to need your help. In the meantime, we're good with everything else. So I just left it all to the last couple of hours before she got home.
2: Look at you.
0: And then we madly scrambled to clean up.
2: Growing up as a kid, with my, there weren't that many times that it was my mom that was gone. But when she was, it was definitely different dinner. My dad did most of the cooking anyway, mm-hmm. but we went out more. Like, if we would say, hey, Dad, we want to go to, at the time, there was this great Mexican restaurant in Pontiac called Tenuta's. We want to go to Tenuta's. All right, let's go. Get in the car. And we'd all get excited about it, right? And we could get that, hey, you want a refill of your pop? Yet you got the refill of the pop or whatever. And there also may have been, on the weekends, my dad would spend a lot of time at his office working in the morning. So he'd leave by like 9 or 10 o'clock in the morning so we could sleep in on the weekends when I was a little bit older in high school. You didn't want to wake up any earlier. Or it was in the summertime. Want to go to the game? Yep.
0: Love it.
2: Awesome.
0: What was most different, dads? What is most different when you are left at home alone with the kids? That doesn't fly when mom's at home. 248-539-9797. Are you going to eat that? 12:30.
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5: I'm Steve Goff. Lots of activity on the campus of Michigan State during homecoming week as Michigan State football prepares for their game against Illinois tomorrow. Coach Pat Fitzgerald is keeping it simple.
6: We've got to be more physical across the board, more disciplined in our technique and fundamentals. And we know we got a lot of work to do, but turn the page and moving on.
5: Number 2 ranked MSU women's soccer took down Minnesota last night at DeMartin Stadium 4-0. Senior Kennedy Bell had 2 goals and an assist to lead the Spartans. The number 19 men's team travels to number 7 Maryland tonight. On the ice, number 3 MSU hockey hosts Northern Michigan tonight at 7:30 at Munn, and number 22 MSU volleyball plays host to number 13 Oregon tonight at 7:30 at the Breslin Center. 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
14: Clothes just start, like socks just appear everywhere. We had more socks in our living room when our kids lived, and I couldn't believe how many socks ended up in our living room. It was unbelievable.
15: Like other kids' socks for some reason.
14: Whose sock is it?
15: Right.
16: And none of them match.
14: The one thing we did that was actually pretty smart is every member of the family had a different brand of socks and only that brand.
16: That's so low-key smart.
14: Yeah, so we knew all the Nikes went to our oldest. The Fruit of the Loom went to our youngest. Believe it or not, I have Oakley socks to separate from the kids. But
16: I have white socks.
14: That's easy.
16: Yeah.
14: Yep. Let's go to Mike in Detroit. You're on 97.1. Hi, Mike.
17: What's up, man? How you guys doing? So my kid actually goes to school with Teddy.
14: Oh, really?
17: They're best friends. Oh, yeah.

0: Nice.
1: Oh, yeah.
0: Nice.
1: Yeah. So here's my cheat code, man. Cereal for dinner all day. and bedtime is a suggested window because Dad wants to hang out and party with the kiddos, you know? Play some catch a little bit longer. And here's the last thing. When Dad's watching a movie with the kids and, hey, we're only going to watch 30 minutes to go to bed, well, Dad falls asleep while they're watching it, so they usually get to watch the whole movie.
2: That's a bonus. That's cool. You get to do the stuff that you want to do. Like, hey, you know what? I normally don't have enough time to play, like, catch for a half an hour. I got, like, 10 minutes to play catch. But you get to do it for as long as you want.
0: I love the suggested window. The suggested window is a great term.
1: Yep, and that just that stays between us, you know. It's like, hey, we don't have to tell mommy. It's not a secret. It's just fun with Dad, you know.
0: And do the kids abide by those rules?
1: You know, we've got a special thing here. Sometimes they slip up, but then I look at my wife and I say, "But hey, look, it all worked out."
0: There you go. Yeah, out. Well played, Mike. Well played.
2: They still have all their teeth.
1: Thanks, guys.
0: See ya. Feedback coming in. My little girls have a chant when mommy tells them daddy's in charge for however long it goes. iPads and sugar, iPads and sugar. Scott and Carlton, does John Jansen pack creatine and Gatorade in the lunches?
2: Good question.
3: Do you think they do more blocking drills when she's out of town?
0: No question. Football in the living room? The football in the living room was
2: gotta
0: big,
2: be pretty epic.
0: Football in the living room is definitely a dad sport.
2: If you've got the comfy, soft couch to go into as well, oh, that's so great.
0: I used to throw pass patterns where the kid's job was to lay out.
2: Yeah, that's
0: catch
2: all.
0: Catch it on the couch.
2: Why just catch it? You got to lay out to catch it.
0: Yeah, lay out and you got to catch it on the couch. Or I was playing defense and they had the football at the other end of the living room and they had to get to the couch. Man, stuff got broken. There's no drama, just fun when mom isn't home. LOL. That's from an unnamed texter. Guys, I saw a post on Twitter with two owls. It creeped me out. Thought of Doug and Gator immediately. Nick in a car on his way up north.
2: How many owls do you have to see before you start to question what's going on?
0: It was a big old tub of pretzels question one day. How many owls in one day would you have to see before you got concerned?
3: And he only saw it on Twitter or X?
2: Yeah. Wow. Picture too.
3: Mm. Just a picture. Freaked him out.
0: We eat out 2 to 3 meals a day. Like Doug, zero cleanup. I always schedule my housekeeper for an extra shift the morning of the day she's returning. That's from Jeff in South Lyon.
2: Smart. That's smart right there.
0: Unnamed texter, home with my wife listening while we both work. We are now arguing about how laundry piles up when she's gone. Thanks, guys. Sorry, bro. I bet another thing that happens with Jansen, because he's big on paper plates, I bet a lot of paper plate meals. Right?
2: Easy cleanup.
0: That is cool.
2: Don't have to wash the dishes. I mean, the laundry part, to me, the pain in the ass of the laundry is putting it away. Like, actually taking it, throwing it into the laundry machine, no big deal. Throwing it into the dryer, not a big deal. And I think you can get the kids involved with that. But, you know, when the kids are too small to fold their own stuff, if you're going to fold it and put it away, that's the pain in the ass, right?
0: Yes.
2: But can you make the other, I'm asking you guys as parents, can you make the other part a game? And how old do they get when they're like, all right, I'm on to you. This is a game that's no fun for me.
0: As far as folding laundry?
2: No, we're helping anything? Them. Like, hey, you got 30 seconds. Grab all your clothes and take them down to the laundry machine.
0: Yeah, you that works for a while. You know what still works for Kang? And dads, this is the greatest hack ever, and it still works. And now the kids are not, it's their suggestion.
2: Oh.
0: You know, when you take a kid to a store, they always ask for stuff. Oh. They ask for this toy, this clothing, that clothing. And Kang, one of the greatest parent hacks of all time, you told your kids what?
3: Well, let's just take a picture with it. And if you're good, you know, you'll get it for Christmas or a birthday or one of your aunties or uncles. And now they straight up say, we want to go to the toy section and take pictures with stuff.
0: They don't even ask for the stuff anymore.
3: I don't have to buy the stuff. They don't have to have a meltdown or, you know, not my kids don't usually anyways, but I've seen others, obviously.
0: Yep.
3: Temper tantrum of not getting what they want. No, we're beyond that. They just want to take pictures with stuff now.
0: It is an amazing dad hack, and I wish I'd thought of that, because instead of just saying no, you go, oh, yeah, Yeah, this could be on your Christmas list or your birthday list.
3: Yeah, so now I have all these pictures in my camera, you know, or my phone of them with stuff that they want. And so if I do want to get them any of the stuff or family members ask, yeah.
4: Brilliant. Mm-hmm. It is really
0: absolutely brilliant. Okay. Thursday Night Football last night had a few decisions. One was Todd Bowles of Tampa up 14 points with 8 minutes to go. Fourth and goal from the one. Now, some of us had a vested interest in what he was going to do and was screaming at our radios as I was listening to the game, kick the field goal.
4: Well, and people that just want to win the game, the answer is kick the field goal. You go up by three full scores.
0: With 8 minutes to go?
4: Yeah. Now, a touchdown would put you up by three full scores as well. It'd be three touchdowns, but there's a risk that you don't get the touchdown. You're not going to miss a field goal from 20 yards.
0: Well, they went for it and didn't make it. And Dallas proceeded to go like 99 yards in 2 minutes to get a touchdown. Then Brian Schottenheimer opted to go for two, down 24-16 to try and make it 24-18. What did you make of that decision?
4: I think it's saucy. I think that's something you typically do on maybe on the road. But I'm not a big fan of it from a strategic standpoint. I get why they do it. And nowadays, you know, that 2-point conversion has become a higher percentage play.
0: Mm-hmm.
4: But I don't know. I still would have, kicked the extra point, but okay. You do you.
0: Kang, what did you make of those decisions?
3: Well, the Todd Bowles decision to go for it on fourth down instead of kicking the field goal is just, that's just a bad decision. It's just simple math. At that point with time and how much time is left in the game, and you're just trying to extend possessions. You know, you have to make them score three times. Two of those have to be touchdowns. So why would you give them even the opportunity to make it, keep it a two-score game? So that's just a bad decision, and they got away with it. As far as the two-point conversion from Schottenheimer, analytically, it's the correct move to give you the best chance to win the game. But also, if you know in your mind that you are going to go for two if you score the second touchdown to try to win it, then you definitely go for it the first time because it gives you the out to – you have to go for one for two to tie the game, right? But if you get it the first time, then the next time you score, you kick the extra point for the win. So I have no problem with that. That's the one I think everyone does now for the most part. Aaron Glenn was going to – or the Saints did it, and then Aaron Glenn was going to do it. You know, if they're going for two again, they're going to go for two the first time they score if you're down two touchdowns.
0: Every coach that does this when they're asked about it say, we really love our play. They always say they love their play for that two-pointer, and they want to take advantage of it. One other observation that has nothing to do with anything, Dallas has a wide receiver, number 19. I swear his name is made up. Flannoy sounds to me like a made-up name.
4: Sounds like you were sneezing halfway through naming it.
0: Right? Flannoy? Like, somebody made that name up, right? That's not a real name.
3: But I think that's a prescription drug medicine for asthma.
0: You get some Flannoy. Anyway, like I said, it has nothing to do with anything. But I was like, that name's weird. Okay, straight ahead, Jameson Williams speaks about his start of the season. What does he think of the way he's played? Hear what he had to say. Coming up today at 12:16 on Carson Anderson on 97.1.
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0: Red Wings taking on Seattle tonight at LCA. Seattle, another team without high expectations. More reporting about the possibility of trading Simon to Edvinson. Anything move the needle there with that, with the latest for you?
1: Well, there's all these rumors now that teams are contacting the Red Wings about a trade. And we get back to one of our favorite things to do is to quote Family Guy. And, you know, he's already won the boat. But wait, do you want the boat or you want what's in the box? And Peter says,
0: it could be anything, Lois. But we got to take what's in the box. And Lois says, don't be stupid. He goes, Lois, it could be a boat.
1: Right, even though you've already got the boat.
0: Yep.
1: That's how I feel about this situation right now.
0: Peter's delivery was significantly better than mine.
1: Fair enough. But if teams are calling the Red Wings about trading for Simon Edvinson, what would the Red Wings want in return? Oh, I want a young defenseman. You have one! Sign him! What are we doing? It's that simple. So I obviously get very frustrated with this whole situation, but I'm starting to think, are they really taking calls on trades? Yes, they can get a lot and trade for Edvinson, but what's the point? It's setting you back. Sign the guy and move forward. Or are they trying to showcase players now? Because they do have young defensemen that are playing. And Wallander made his debut the other day, had an assist in the game. You've got, you know, Anton Johansson as opposed to the Albert Johansson. They're two different players with the same last name, both from Sweden,
0: sure?
1: Different pronunciations. No, I'm not. But they're starting to play all these younger defensemen. Are they showcasing one of these guys to trade? I don't understand what they're doing. Just sign Simon Edvinson. Get it done. And I don't know why it's taking so long, and I don't know why another team hasn't signed him to an offer sheet.
0: Yeah. I'm going to guess because the Red Wings kind of rudderless right now. That's why I'm going to guess it hasn't happened.
1: Yeah. You're not wrong.
2: Yeah, but Gator, what if the player they trade for is like Simon Edvinson?
1: That's what I'm saying. It's what I feel like it's a Family Guy episode, what they're doing here.
0: Looks like it.
1: Just doesn't make any sense. And then the Larkin stuff, now the report's out there. Hey, he's expanded the list to 10 teams. I don't know. I'll believe it when I see it.
0: When they trade him.
1: Yeah, when he's actually traded. I've maintained all along that I thought that there was an avenue for Florida to get something done if they were willing to depart with one of the younger players, and I don't know why they wouldn't, but whatever.
0: Here's one thing that they've done right, okay? They haven't sold Larkin cheap. And by all accounts,
1: right,
0: their asking prices are astronomical, as they should be. They're not in the business of appeasing Dylan and granting his wish. They're in the business of winning hockey games and doing what's in the best interest of the organization. They don't want to trade him. So they are asking for blow our doors off kind of offers. And that all along has been correct. I'll give them that, even though I'd prefer they not be in this situation, and they're in this situation for a variety of missteps. But at least they aren't selling him cheap.
1: No, they're not doing that.
0: Okay, here we go. This is Jameson Williams yesterday asked about the start of his season. There's been ups and downs. Here's what he had to say.
3: Not my best. I think maybe if I would grade it myself, it's probably like one of my worst starts to my career. But I'm not focused on me right now. You know, that never been an objective. You know, it's a team sport out here. And, you know, we just all work together. The more we bond together and work together, the better we're going to be. So, you know, it's not just going out there and after the game, I'm looking at my stats, because I don't do that. Like, I see a lot of people saying I haven't been, you know, involved a lot, but I have. We just got to play better ball and, you know, execute when it come our way, each and every one of us.
0: He did say he's, at one point in this meeting with the media, he's got to do a better job of just catching the football.
1: Well, that's the number one criticism people have, is that he's dropped some big plays.
0: And he talked a little bit about the other things he does, which includes blocking.
1: Mm-hmm.
0: And
1: does a great job of that.
0: And his presence on the field changes the way teams defend Detroit. I think there's probably an element of him running some empty routes where he knows he's not the first, second, or third. His priority is to clear out the safeties. But, you know, I mean, I don't – when I hear what he said, I don't want people to take it the wrong way. I think when he said, you know, I'm not focused on myself, It's a team game. It's a team sport. It's not the objective. I don't look at my stats. I think he was trying to make it clear. It's about winning and losing. And but he's also he didn't give himself a great grade for the start of the season.
1: No, because he knows. He knows he's dropped some passes, and the team's 2-2. And they want to be better.
0: It was very interesting because yesterday, if you didn't hear yesterday's show, we had a lot of talk about Sam Laporta because his contract is become a storyline based upon the fact that the, you know, the reports came out last weekend that they were at a stalemate. And he did not deny it. Laporta didn't deny it. And it's quite possible that what Laporta is asking for would make him the highest paid tight end in the NFL. And given that he's the next guy, and he's right there near the top. His stats compare to guys who make more money than him. They compare favorably for Laporta. It wouldn't be a surprise if he's asking to be the highest paid tight end in the league. And people say, well, he's not the best tight end in the league. No, but that's not how this works. It's the next guy. He'll be the highest paid tight end until another one of the like top 10 tight ends
1: all right.
0: come available.
1: It's like Edmondson isn't better than Mo Sider, but he'll get paid better than Mo Sider in a minute whenever he signs his contract, whether it's with the Red Wings or somebody else. He'll get paid more because it's just how things are now. Things it's a different world than what it was 6 months ago or a year ago.
0: Yep. Well, anyway, when that topic came up, it spawned a referendum discussion on Jameson Williams. Like Detroit fans basically were mad that J-Mo got his contract and don't want to lose Laporta. And, you know, I don't think you need to lose Laporta, and I don't think they will lose Laporta. I think all of their behavior leading up to this point, they better not lose Laporta because they've not made all-in moves because they're war-chesting to keep their own guys on the surface, is what it appears. And so you then better keep your own guys. And this is a quality player. But people, you know, J-Mo's contract was up first. They took care of it first. So he takes to a degree of priority on the timeline, but

0: you know, what we see with our receivers. It's a veritable bargain.
1: But you kind of have to compare them to, like, number two receivers, right? Not
0: well, but I mean, I just threw these out there, and it's because that's what I can see right now on a quick Google search here. And, I mean, Amon-Ra St. Brown isn't even popping into the top 10. And he is the number one.
1: Yeah.
0: But they've got both of those guys locked up for effectively, you know, Ja'Marr Chase money.
1: So I think, Doug, it's easier for fans to want to trade J-Mo because it's what recency bias, what they've seen last. And they've seen him drop some, you know, very catchable big plays and passes, right?
0: Yep.
1: And where's the strength of this team? The offense. So if you're going to try to, you know, trade, you're looking for a trade piece, you're going to have to grab something from the offense. And they look at Jameson Williams because, I don't know, I'll ask you guys, what do you think is harder to replace? A big, deep threat play receiver like Jameson Williams or an all-around tight end that can block and catch?
2: Well, I think it's easier to replace the deep threat receiver. However, I don't think that's easy.
1: No, I don't think it's easy either, but I think that then they can always lean on, well, we got ASB. Tesla's supposed to be, you know, an up-and-comer they traded up for, and then you have Gibbs. After Laporta, you know, there's a big gap between him and Brock Wright or Tyler Conklin or Meeks, right?
2: Yeah.
1: So, and for what Laporta does for this team, I mean, he really does block well.
2: If this really does become an issue, I think they would just franchise him and have 2 years to draft Johnny next tight end. All right, another edition of Are You Gonna Eat That coming up today at 12:35. It's Carson Anderson, 97.1.
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0: So, Doug, if you look at what's being said now currently out of practice, as Dan Campbell has been talking, the idea of having Brian Branch play on Sunday for the Lions at Arizona,
2: mm-hmm.
0: Dan Campbell's own words, it's a tall order. he's been a partial participant in practice, and though he wants to. It seems like it's a tall order at this point, which is what all the writers are talking about. So I wouldn't expect him to play. It sounds like that's the case, and yet will he? I don't know.
1: What does when Dan Campbell comes out today and says that's a tall order, which we all probably expected, right? What does that make you think about what Calvin Shepard said yesterday? About if there was a game tonight, it would be realistic.
0: Well, right. I mean, it's like if it were a playoff game, it's realistic. If it's, you know, game 5 of the regular season, maybe not as much. Dan Campbell did say that they love where he's at right now. But, yeah, I would agree. And they also said that they're going to take their time and make sure that it's the right time. They're not going to rush him into it. They got to be careful with this situation. So I think all that it says, he looks great.

0: just not ready to break them out of the glass yet.
1: It's a huge possible addition. Possible. We don't know how good he's going to be. When I listened to Shep in the context of what he said, he basically said, because he's looked so great running around on the field, and he was encouraged by what he looked like, and then said, I want to play him all 70 plays, but I'll play him whatever they allow me to play him. But bottom line is, yes, it doesn't look like he is. Based upon what Campbell said, I wouldn't bet on him being back, but it will help. The debatable point is how much. How much will it help? Because Achilles, it feels like guys are coming back quicker and better than ever from an Achilles. No better example than George Kittle, who tore his Achilles in January. He's back making plays now. But, you know, safety and tight end, different positions. We shall see. Those things have been very, very punitive in the past, Achilles injuries. So, any other updates? I saw that was limited in practice. Brian Branch, Caden Mays yesterday. They haven't put out today's practice report.
0: I haven't seen it.
1: No. Tyleek Williams went from no practice to limited practice, so that's good. Barch and Rock Gasson were out, so see what happens. One of my things that I always look for, teams in back-to-back road games, sometimes you can really feel it in the second leg of that, and the Lions are obviously in that position. I don't love that, but, you know, hey, everybody has to deal with it, and I thought nobody worse than Dallas. Brazil, road game, short week, have been their last three games, and they did not overcome it, obviously, last night. All right, Gator, you ready for another edition of Are You Gonna Eat That?
0: I am.
1: All right, here we go.
2: Hi, this is Gator.
3: Are you gonna eat that?
2: I don't mess around when it comes to my food, fries, your burgers, your chicken.
3: Are you gonna eat that?
2: Hey, you all know that I enjoy beer. It's just awesome.
3: Are you gonna eat that?
2: Looking for your favorite meat, like the chopping block burger.
3: Are you gonna eat that?
2: Or the Chipotle honey lime wings. Delicious.
3: Are you gonna eat that?
2: Deep, smooth flavor with notes of caramel. All right, folks, it's crunch time.
4: Are you gonna eat that?
2: Benedict,
1: and
2: breakfast mac and
1: cheese. And Kang, these are new items you can get off the shelf or at restaurants, and we start with 7-Up. Do you like the 7-Up?
0: Yeah, sure.
1: 7-Up is releasing a new flavor. Flavor's called Miami Vice. Inspired by a frozen cocktail, 7-Up Miami Vice blends the soda's signature lemon-lime flavor with sweet notes of strawberry daiquiri, and the tropical taste of pineapple and coconut-packed pina colada. Gator 7-Up Miami Vice.
0: So these are two different flavors they have. And I'll provide my own booze. Yeah, I try it.
5: Good, you like mixer? It as a mixer?
0: Yeah, I think it'd be a great mixer.
1: Would you drink it just straight up?
0: If they had a zero sugar, I would. Yeah. I would try it. Well, first of all, I'll try it regardless, right? Because I'm intrigued by the flavors.
5: It's not off-putting enough or anything like that. Yeah. You would try it.
0: I love a strawberry daiquiri. I love a pina colada for that matter. But if a pina colada doesn't have, I'm probably not going to try that without just throwing rum in there. Because otherwise, I don't care for the soda to taste like that. But yeah, I think this is certainly the first one I would try.
1: Can you?
5: So this is the Miami Vice edition, I guess, right?
1: Yes.
5: There's not real bits of cocaine in it or anything. Like that. I don't want that. But if it's regular, like, you know, just like you read, then
1: now
5: yes.
1: Coke free. Yeah, yeah. That'd be funny. 7-Up Miami Vice. Now Coke free.
5: All right. Yeah. Then yeah.
0: Double entendre.
5: So yeah, I'll try it, man.
1: Okay. Yeah, I don't. I'm not gonna try this.
0: But if I got drinks going.
1: So you know, no? I mean, you're talking about as a mixer.
0: Yeah.
1: More appealing in that regard.
0: Yeah.
1: But I can't imagine myself doing that. I don't drink a lot of pop anymore. So, do you think it'd go well with vodka?
0: Yeah, actually I do.
1: Okay. Then that's a maybe, but a probably not. Next up, Snickers. Snickers has come out with a candy cane. The cane's come in 12, five and a third ounce box. Each one wrapped on its own. They're striped with light and dark brown with a thin red stripe, so they look like a Snickers bar that got twisted. The flavor profile, they say, chocolate and caramel.

0: caramel flavored. Gator, are you interested in the Snickers Candy King?
1: So it's not, there's no like peppermint or anything in there, right?
0: It doesn't say that.
1: It's
0: there
1: just
0: is, no.
1: It's just the packaging that makes it look different, isn't it?
0: No, it says they're brown and white. The candy cane's actually brown and white. It's not here. I can show you a picture.
1: Okay.
0: You can see that there's brown with red and kind of a tan.
1: Oh, I see. Yeah. I love Snickers.
0: Okay. Kang, you want a Snickers candy cane?
2: So I like Snickers, but I don't know. My mind's going to be really fooled by this because it looks just like a candy cane. I'm sure the texture and everything, right? The hardness of the candy is just like a candy cane, but it tastes like Snickers. I mean, I would try it, but it'd be weird on my mind. It'd be messing with my mind.
0: I like regular candy canes.
2: See, I don't.
0: This doesn't sound better than a regular candy cane.
2: Oh, so you're out on that.
0: I'm out on this.
2: Well, it's not peppermint. Snickers.
0: Exactly. All right, next up, King's Hawaiian.
1: Oh, here we go.
0: King's Hawaiian has introduced a new maple brown sugar roll. They're calling it their coziest flavor yet. Maple brown sugar rolls. The new rolls are the classic King's Hawaiian bread based, filled with actual maple flavored brown sugar chunks, infusing sweetness and warmth into every bite. Gator, are you going to eat that?
1: I don't know. I got to think about this.
0: I know where this is going.
1: I mean, hell yes. Of course I'm going to eat this. King's Hawaiian rolls were a delicious treat when you first discovered them. And these soft and a little sweet to them. They were delicious. Use them for sliders, for slider buns. They're awesome. You're going to add maple brown sugar and make it like a dessert thing? Hell yeah. Absolutely. Great for breakfast.
2: I was just going to say, not just dessert, Gator, breakfast.
1: Yeah.
2: I mean, toast it up, get a little butter on there maybe.
1: With some scrambled eggs?
2: Yeah, dude, this is a definitely a go. Good for me, man, yeah.
0: As my kids would say, Hundo P.
1: Oh, my.
0: Absolutely, yes. Wow. I think this sounds fantastic.
1: I think Doug got excited when I said with a bunch of scrambled eggs, get all the protein with it.
0: That wasn't what put me over the top, but that doesn't hurt. Look, I've had King's Hawaiian rolls are really good, admittedly, but you put maple and brown sugar in them.
1: Oh, man.
0: This will be on a holiday table in the Karsh household. I can guarantee that. Next up, Butterfinger.
1: Oh, boy.
0: Is now available in ice cream form. Ferraro is introducing Butterfinger ice cream pints and cones. The new ice cream treats feature a base of creamy Butterfinger flavored ice cream, amped up with texture in every bite. The flavored ice cream will also include the fan favorite chocolate crispies. So the crunchy peanut buttery goodness of a Butterfinger bar will transcend the wrapper and elevate each and every pint. Gator, Butterfinger ice cream. Are you going to eat that?
1: 100%, yes. I mean, Butterfingers are great, and you're going to turn that into ice cream form? Absolutely. This, I don't want to steal your thunder here, but Kang, am I wrong in thinking this would be like the blizzard that Doug is talking about?
2: I hope so, because I'm in as well. I mean, yeah, almost anything like candy bar with ice cream works. So, yeah, I like Butterfingers. I like ice cream. This works.
0: I will say I am more likely to eat this than an actual Butterfinger. The problem I have with Butterfingers is you end up with this chunks stuck to your teeth. But you put it in an ice cream, and I feel like this sounds like you won't get that. Butterfingers are great.
1: I think you'll get them, but it's okay.
2: Well, so you're in, Doug.
0: I'm in, yeah. That sounds great. Next up, based upon the success of the Savannah Bananas, Gatorade is launching a banana-flavored electrolyte beverage. 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Are you going to eat that?
1: Wow. I don't know. This is weird. I think some flavors in Gatorade just shouldn't be tried. I think curiosity might get the best of me because I do love banana flavored stuff. Like banana bread is great, banana pudding is great, banana pudding ice cream is amazing. But banana Gatorade, I gotta try it. I gotta find out. I need to know.
2: He convinced himself live.
1: I need to know.
0: Can you?
2: I'm out. I think this is weird. I like bananas too, so it's nothing against the banana. I like banana bread, like all the stuff you said. I like that, but I don't need a banana Gatorade. I'm out.
1: Because just one more point on it. I mean, Doug's favorite flavor of Gatorade is the worst ever, the cucumber lime.
0: zero.
1: Yeah, the cucumber lime zero is the worst.
0: Can't get it anymore.
1: And I did buy that to try it. Banana sounds better than that, so I have to say I would try it.
0: I'm not going to go anywhere near this. Wow, I typically like banana-flavored stuff, but I think citrusy-type stuff goes well with Gatorade. I can't imagine that this is any good.
1: Banana is not citrus.
0: Nope. Finally, Trader Joe's has come out with a special for Halloween. The Halloween decorated peanut butter flavored dog treats. Decorated as orange bones with green drizzle and black bubbling cauldrons, white skulls, and green barn owls. Gator, is Lois going to eat that?
1: I would love for Lois to eat this, but Lois probably can't eat this. Because she is on strict diet.
0: Strict diet.
1: She's got pancreatitis, so she can only gets her gastrointestinal treats straight from the vet. And same thing with her dog food, which thanks for the reminder because I had to get dog food today on the way home.
0: You're welcome.
1: I really wish, dude, there are so many things that are for pets and for dogs specifically that I would spoil the hell out of my dog. She's already spoiled, but I mean, with all this type of stuff, I would do it all the time and I can't because of, you know, what she's gone through for the last 5 years, which really sucks. Because this would 100p, I would get this stuff. This would look, it would be a lot of fun to just.
2: So the real question though, Doug, is
0: will Gator eat it? Will you eat one?
2: Gator?
1: I might try it.
2: There it is. Yes.
1: It's peanut butter flavor, right?
2: Yeah.
0: Kang, you going to eat a dog treat?
2: No, I don't have a dog. I'm going to pass on that, Doug.
1: They look good.
0: That concludes another edition.
1: I'm looking at a picture right now. They look. Oh, God. I mean, first of all, the jack-o'-lantern looks happy. The Frankenstein's monster, though, that's the one that's going to get me. Yeah, I tried.
0: Are the Lions going to turn it around and beat the Cardinals? We'll get to that next here on Carson Anderson on 97.1. Hey, it's Doug Karsh here for Twin Peaks. Sports fans, greatest time of year. Fall weather, you got baseball playoffs, you got pro and college football, you got the start of both basketball and hockey seasons, and there's no better place to catch all the action than Twin Peaks. That's right. For those that have been, you know what I'm talking about. Those who haven't, let me break it down for you. It's the ultimate man cave. Each Twin Peaks lodge has 50-plus TVs, video walls, 98-inch screens with capability of showing 8 or more games at once. You can enjoy every major sports package as well as all the UFC fights, pay-per-view boxing in a comfortable mountain lodge setting. They got the coldest trap beer ever had at a bone-chilling 29 degrees in a mug that's been freezing for over 8 hours. 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
0: Okay, just updating our Twitter poll, and you've got 44 minutes left to vote. How's the Lions season going to finish? At Dungator971 on Twitter, below 500, wild card bid, win the division, or go to the Super Bowl? Right now, below 500 has 30.3% of the vote. Wild card bid, 52.4% of the vote. Win the division, 13.8% of the vote. Go to the Super Bowl, 3.4% of the vote. As we say, comments are often read on the air. Just like Mike77 says, they should contend for a wild card only because the NFC is garbage this year. West will put in three teams. South will have one. East will have one, maybe two. So the North gets one or two slots. Well, the posture of the Philadelphia Eagles certainly makes one believe that they are perhaps throwing in the towel this year. And if that's the case, that's one less wild card contender. So could be right. From Don, I predicted before the season even started that the secondary would be worse than the Tigers' bullpen. This will be an issue all year long or without Brian Branch, who they are probably rushing back. I think this team is a borderline playoff team at best. From Fred, simply put, I have faith in the coach who went from 3-13-1 in his first season and has improved to 55-45-1 and won two playoff games. We're making the playoffs. JLC, the season is definitely not hopeless. The Lions must accumulate wins before finishing with three or of the last four divisional road games. That's a gauntlet. I foresee 9-8. Brandon says, still think we can win the division, but without a couple of major upgrades in the secondary, we won't make any real noise in the playoffs unless Kirby Joseph makes a miraculous recovery, another wasted season, and more pain and suffering for us lifelong Lions fans.
1: Oh, boy.
0: Okay, so a couple things about this Lions-Cardinals matchup. Lions have been very good in one of the most key metrics in the game, and they haven't been rewarded for it. They have one giveaway in their first four games. It's the fewest through four games for the Lions since turnovers were tracked in 1940.
1: Knock on wood.
0: This is their best four-game stretch to open up a season in terms of turnovers ever. Jared Goff, the only quarterback in NFL history to have 1,200 passing yards and no turnovers through four games of a season and yet not have a winning record. That's weird. Jahmyr Gibbs, with two touchdowns this weekend, will pass Barry Sanders on the NFL list for most touchdowns before he turned 25. Lions are the only team in the NFL with three players with three or more sacks. Aiden Hutchinson, Aleem McNeil, DJ Wanham. These are all things that are metrics of a very good team. But the Lions defense has allowed a touchdown on 40.5% of their opponent's possessions.
1: Yikes.

0: The highest rate of TDs allowed by any team in a season since at least 2000. They're giving up touchdowns at a rate the most since at least 2000. They have forced a three and out on just 9.5% of their opponent's possessions. That's tied with the Chiefs this year for the lowest of any team since 2000. But the Cardinals have been brutal as well. Their defense has allowed 30 points in each of their last three games. They're not getting the ball downfield at all. Jacoby Brissett has averaged his fewest yards per attempt amongst qualified quarterbacks. But how do they stop Trey McBride, who has 33 receptions, which is third in the NFL entering this game? I mean, this screams shootout. Two teams that can't stop anybody. So who's more efficient offensively? I got to give the edge to the Lions. I'm not as chesty as I've been on this team, but I got to give the edge because they don't turn the ball over.
1: Right, and Brissett has turned the ball over. He's got four picks on the season already. And that can be an issue. And the Lions have taken advantage of getting four turnovers themselves. I like that part of it. The part I don't like is that the Lions defense just hasn't proven to be all that good. And the last two games, you've got a Cardinal offense that has put up some points. They lost to the Giants, but they scored 24. They lost at San Francisco, but they scored 30 in the game. They're capable. They've got a good running back. He's a rookie in Jeremiah Love out of Notre Dame, and they've got McBride. What they don't have is the prolific receiver. They thought they drafted one in Marvin Harrison Jr., but he hasn't been the guy. So all signs are going to point to Sunday. Yeah, well, wait, I'll see what happens when they go against the Lions defense, because the Lions defense hasn't been able to stop anybody. This is a real test to see, okay, what did you learn in practice this week, and can you apply it in the game on Sunday? Are we all on the same page? Do we know where we're supposed to be? Because you're not going to be able to stop Trey McBride, but can you limit him? Can you stop the run? You've shown the ability that this team can stop the run, but will they? Is Tyreek Williams going to play? And if he's not, does that introduce, you know, more to the equation? Here comes Levi Anzarike, or here comes Tracy to come in the game. I'd like to think that the Lions defense will take a step forward this week, but does that mean that, you know, the opposition only scores a touchdown on 30% of their drives? Which still seems a little high.
0: Kang, sorry. Are you
1: I'm fine.
0: How you feel about it, Kang?
2: Take a step forward, Gator. They can't take a step backwards. They're last in almost every defensive category. So,
1: but don't go full Orlovsky.
2: Yeah, right. Exactly. Maybe they can take a step backwards, because Jacoby Brissett, he just lets the ball fly. And with Trey McBride and Michael Wilson, who's actually their number one receiver, not Marvin Harrison Jr. If Marvin Harrison Jr. has a good game this week, I mean, it might be done for Shep. Like, even if they win, if they give up a ton of points and yardage, this is the time to do it, right? Because of the bye week, yep. Right? The Lions are going to have to score a lot of points. This is not, breaking, analysis here, but can the defense complement the offense enough? Make those key stops. And the thing about is, earlier in the show, Doug, you said about the Vikings getting fumble recoveries, whatever, and bounces going their way.
0: Teams like them in Vegas have done it too.
2: Yeah. They need turnover. They need a couple turnovers. That can help so much when you're giving up so much yardage that there was a couple plays, I remember in the Bills game. To start that game, Hutch had a sack fumble, but they didn't get the ball.
0: Right.
2: Later on that game, they thought they had an interception, but a penalty brought it back. Those two things, although that game wasn't really close, would have made it a lot closer. And right now the defense is, they need those type of plays. I see the Lions winning, and I see it a high-scoring game. I don't know how much better the defense is going to get. I mean, this is a lot of pressure on the offense, and they want it and everything like that. They almost have to be perfect.
1: That's disrespectful.
2: I know. Take it at disrespect. Do something about it.
0: Well, we'll see if they step up and do it. Actually, Kang, you might... This is the most confident I've heard you sound about the Lions, and you're not even that confident.
2: No, it's just that I believe in the Lions offense, and I don't really believe in Arizona. Obviously, we're all expecting a lot of points here, right?
1: Lions should be able to score. Yeah, they should absolutely be able to.
2: We just think the Lions offense is better. That's all.
0: Is this poised to be another Lions takeover?

0: where it's not the most hostile environment?
1: Yep. It's Arizona. Every team that visits Arizona, it tries to claim it as a home game. It's like going to Los Angeles. And, yeah, I think they've done it in the past. I expect there to be a sea of Honolulu Blue. There's so many transplants that live out there regardless of people that want to travel out there. People looking for, hey, let's circle the game on the schedule. Going to Arizona in October is not a bad place to be. So I could see a lot of people that have planned on traveling.
0: You could really see them last weekend, and it made no difference in the outcome of the game. But it was cool to see such a Lions presence. Of course, it might have been over-exaggerated a little bit because the teams, you could see teams have similar colors. They'll pop a little bit more this weekend. But the fans, you know, invading another team stadium, fans have loved this iteration of the Lions under Dan Campbell. They're probably not as much in love with it as they have been after what's happened, you know, from the middle of last year through till now, which they've basically been a 500 football team. But, you know, you got to book these things so far in advance. I have a feeling there'll be a pretty big Lions presence.
1: I think there'll be a huge Lions fans presence, and I think the offense is going to have a big day for the Detroit Lions. The question is, will the defense do enough? They did enough at the end of the game last Sunday against Carolina, and the offense didn't do their part. So we'll see.
0: Well, they're going to try to build off that. They mentioned it. Dan Campbell mentioned it. I mean, I guess if you're looking for anything to get your guys feeling good about themselves, you look for anything to get your guys, let your guys feel good about themselves. We'll get to your phone calls and feedback. I got a new pet peeve. Get to that next as well.
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0: Okay. I'm trying to be sympathetic to the challenges of a certain job.
1: Okay.
0: But in the last 48 hours, I have twice gotten blocked due to the following behavior. Food delivery people just stopping in the street to get out and deliver the food.
1: Can't have it.
0: One was at a parking lot where they were picking up food. And they were parked on a curb where the food place was immediately right there. But a person was trying to back out and couldn't do it because of this food delivery driver who was parked in cars that were like three or four deep on either side waiting while they backed and turned and backed and turned because they had to do it in like a seven-point turn. Then to make matters worse, this guy comes out of the store, walks around to the driver's side. Well, we've got like three or four cars trying to get around, and there's like three or four coming the other direction, but only one can go through at a time. And he opens the door to get in, and nobody can go. So after everybody was waiting while he left his car there, they then had to wait even longer while he got in the car. And then the same thing happened on a street yesterday where the food delivery driver stopped on the and parked across from where there was a truck parked, and there was one lane, and there was like four cars coming at me. And I'm like, okay, I know this job is quick in and out, and I'm trying to be sympathetic to the challenges of that job, but food delivery people stop their cars anywhere to make their deliveries or to pick up the food. This is a modern day pet peeve.
1: It's legit. It's complete BS that people behave this way. We've had delivery drivers for years. Pizza delivery, whatever, right?
0: Yeah.
1: And what do? They come right up to your door and they drop stuff off. They don't park in the middle of the street and then do it. They'll park on the side of the street or they'll be mindful. This whole new world of Uber Eats and all this DoorDash and all that stuff, it's ridiculous. That the people will walk in to the restaurant and leave their car in the middle of somewhere where it doesn't. That's not where you put it. Like park the car like you're supposed to park
0: the car in a parking space.
1: Yeah, exactly. That's what spaces are for. You're not special. What, you're special because you're delivering? Really? I don't think so.
0: I mean, I know a lot of food delivery drivers listen to our show.
1: And appreciate food delivery drivers, the ones that behave accordingly.
0: I'm just, like, the last 2 days, it's happened to me twice, and I'm like, is this the way it's going to be now?
1: Yeah.
0: Out of bounds?
1: I saw one the other day as well. Car could have easily pulled into a parking space that was right there. Instead, pulled up to the curb, which then disrupted the flow of traffic in this, like, strip mall area. And I'm walking in as the dude's walking out, but I didn't know that was the dude that had parked like that. Mm-hmm. If I had known that, I would have probably said something, but I didn't. Instead, I'm watching him from inside the restaurant.
0: Hey,
1: he's getting into his car, and I'm like, really, dude? I mean, seriously? Are you that? And then he's taking his sweet-ass time before he puts the car in drive and takes off. I go, oh, I see. You're in so much of a hurry that you must park on the curb right next to the restaurant as opposed to 10 feet to the right of that, which happens to be the parking spot. But now you're not even going to take off earlier. As I'm watching cars circle in the parking lot because they want to park, and they can't even park in the parking spot that's there for them because this jackass is sitting there on the curb.
0: Just venting a little bit.
11: Can you agree? It's completely justified, Doug. This is absolutely ridiculous. See, this is it's a societal issue as far as zero self-awareness. I'm more important than everybody else. Like, I hate that. Like, they pull into handicapped spots, or they double park.
1: Yeah.
11: Like, no, man. And that's for anybody, you know? Don't do that. Don't think you're more important and special than everybody else. And so one of my pet peeves is this isn't necessarily a food delivery driver person, but, like, the guy that just takes up 2 parking spots because he's just more important than everybody, just parks really poorly. Mm-hmm. It's not like you're at the back, way back, where you're not bothering anybody. No, you're actually taking up prime real estate up close to the storefront or whatever, or the entrance. And you just don't care. Yeah, the food people, find a spot, get out of your car, walk the food in, go back out to your car. You should not be impeding traffic or traffic flow at all. It's ridiculous. I'm with you, Doug.
0: I just wanted to, you know, bring it up. It seems like it's happening more and more. Let's get back to your open line calls. We've got a Sam and a Celia on 97.1. Hello, Sam.
20: Hey, what's up? So, Doug and Gator, did the delivery drivers make the list?
0: What do you think?
21: Made the list.
1: It's tough because to be very specific about what delivery drivers. I love delivery drivers. They make things convenient for everybody else, but you got to follow rules. So, is a rule breaking delivery drivers? Would they make the list? Yeah, they would be. They would absolutely make the list.
20: Yeah, we live in a society.
0: Yes, right? We do.
1: And, we have rules.
20: Yeah. For the game on Sunday, my feelings about the team is going to depend on how that game goes, because I know you got the Twitter poll. So I do think they'll make above 500, but whether they get a regular playoff spot or a wild card, it depends on how they play for the rest of the season. Because right now I have no faith in the defense. I would love Branch to come back. Maybe not Arizona, but I would love to see him come back and do some damage. I know he's only one person. It's not going to be a significant jump defense, but be a little bit better improved.
0: Sammy can help. You know, how much he can help is debatable. I think the addition of Branch and another player, I've been saying it for a while, could help the secondary quite a bit if they get the right other player. And Brad Holmes better be super aggressive. Let's go to Art, who's next. Hello, Art.
22: Hey, what's up?
0: How are we doing?
22: So, I'm doing all right. So, about the whole door, this is my little
0: okay, we're having problems with your phone, although this is back-to-back callers, so I don't know if it's on our end. Art, do you have us on speaker or a headset?
22: Can you hear me now?
0: Yes, way better.
22: All right, cool. Sorry about that. You're on my car. So, all right, as far as door dashing goes, I'm doing that as we speak, but wherever I go, I literally park everywhere. You know, I don't, like, park wherever I want. I don't pull up on curbs, none of that. You know, I see it all the time. It's not loud or anything like that. I guess everyone else is acting like the Detroit Lions defense, you know? I mean, it seems like that's how they're doing it nowadays, you know? But, you know,
0: you make sure you park in an actual parking spot.
22: Yes, yes. I don't want to block nobody. I don't want to be in the way. So, you know.
0: Are you delivering right now, Art?
22: What just happened?
0: I don't know. Mike in Windsor, you're next. Hello, Mike.
23: Hey, Scott, Doug.
0: What's up?
23: King.
2: You're talking about pet peeves, food delivery people, but don't forget about the Amazon drivers too.
1: Yep.
2: But my biggest pet peeve is when you're in a residential area and you're driving down the street and that person that has to back into their driveway and stop traffic in both directions. That's my biggest pet peeve.
0: More so that, I mean, we're not going to do all kinds of pet peeves. I just wanted to vent here about food delivery drivers.
1: But the delivery
0: seem like they're taking a lot of liberties with where they park.
1: The Amazon drivers do that too. He's right on that.
0: Yeah.
1: I had a real strange encounter with an Amazon driver a couple of years ago. I was walking by myself, and when I walk in the neighborhood, I walk on the left side of the road into traffic, so you see traffic coming towards you. That's how you're supposed to walk, on the left side. And this truck is coming towards me, and it's not coming to avoid me and move to the right. It just stops in front of me. I'm like, and he wasn't delivering to that house. He stopped because he wanted me to walk around the car, around the delivery truck. I'm like, what? And as I'm walking past, I'm like, dude, what are you doing? He's like, oh, you're supposed to move. I'm like, you're driving. Drive around.
0: You didn't have sidewalks?
1: No.
0: Yeah.
1: Makes no sense.
0: Weird. Well, since we're at it.
1: Here we go.
0: Updating the list of people Gator strongly dislikes. We have an addition. It's been a while.
1: It has been a while, but I mean, a lot of these are untrue.
0: Number one, people who tell them what to do. Two, bicycle guy on sidewalks are all cyclists. People who point, wave starter guy, Ken Griffey Jr., Zach Brown beard guy, visor with fake hair guy, clowns, mimes, bacon craze guys. People say they felt earthquakes in Michigan singing Hot Dog Tool.
1: All right.
0: People use the term autumn. Current Tulane and former Georgia State basketball coach Ron Hunter. Okay. Mustard only on hot dog guy Jim Belushi. Right. Apple Genius Bar guy. People who use Apple products.
1: Right, kids, hang on one second. So far, a bat in a thousand.
0: Kids, okay, all of them. Former closer
1: That's
0: Brian Wilson. Wrigley Field fan.
1: True.
0: People who brag about getting things done in the morning. Guys who work the aisles on flights. Vested facial hair hipsters. Striped overall guys. Callers who start by saying, let me give you a history lesson. Sympathetic Patriot fans, pound the glass guy, all too giddy Negan fans, lack of parking spot etiquette guy, 26.2 sticker guy, 13.1 sticker guy, M22 sticker guy, stick figure family tools, Cubs who think America loves the Cubs fans who think America loves the Cubs, giant canoe, parks and handicap spots, Gators overly aggressive personal training guy,
1: a long time ago.
0: Vapors, ESPN college basketball analyst Dan Dockett, Sports Illustrated cover caption writer, bow tie guy, James Franklin, Roy Williams, Joel Klatt, Jimmy Powers for his onion policy, Greg Perfect Bracket, Nigel. People who back into parking spots, New Orleans attorney Frank D'Amico. Family playing golf in front of Gator on August 23rd, 2019.
1: That is a lot. It's
0: Bloomin' Onion Wannabe, Jake Sievers. Los Angeles City Council, MLS teams with FC in their name. People who voted for Muehlbach on October 21st, 2020. Monoliths, Dr. Oz.
1: Stamps.
0: Condiment packets, particularly on golf courses. Get in the hole guy. Jet ski riders. Los Angeles Rams coach Sean McVay. Bears head coach Ben Johnson. Spags. UCLA basketball coach Mick Cronin. Jeffrey Heinies Anderson. And now, food delivery drivers who park like tools.
3: You just made the list.
0: That is the updated list of people Gator strongly dislikes.
1: In fairness, that's your guy. You know, I just agree with it.
0: I don't have a list. It's Carson Anderson. Hey, yesterday...
1: True.
0: Calvin Shepard, Lions defensive coordinator, talked. We were going to bring you as much as we can in context. Some good, some bad, mostly questionable. Hear what he had to say next on 97.1. 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

0: Okay, there was a lot from Kelvin Shepherd yesterday. We want to play much of it for you. And this is the point of contention that fans have. At news conferences, I think there were a couple of examples here of Shep getting a little stubborn. He kept reiterating, guys, this is all lip service. It's all talk. We have to do it on the field. I can sit here and tell you how to we're trying to fix it, but we have to do it on the field. And he said that quite a bit. But the first thing, reiterating a point they've made about, you know, getting guys into the right position, he was asked, is that relatively easy to make those corrections? And here's what he said.
1: Absolutely, Dave, it is. And it sounds easy, like a lot of this stuff. That's what I'm saying. I'm being very cautious of, oh, you do this, you do that, because it's lip service. It sounds easy. But those are the things that bite you, the things that you assume are easy, the things that you think that you may not necessarily take, but take for granted. They're going to do that. Yeah, absolutely. The player even. I'm going to, oh, coach, I know I'm supposed to be there. Then why on Sunday aren't we there? So, no, we're going to do it one more time. We're going to do it one more time because it matters. It matters that your 6-inch alignment is off. It matters because of the angle that you're creating, the disadvantage you're putting your brother next to you at because of that 6-inch separation. And then when you start to see that, guys, it's a trickle effect. I told him, guys, you're in the storm coming. The dam breaks when it's a crack here. And here's a second crack. Well, now, all right, this guy's leaving his hold of these to now go try to help over here because he don't know if that guy's going. And now that's when the whole damn thing collapsed down, man. And that's what we can't.

0: can't have right now. Just do your job one more time, even if that's boring, even if that's backside of a play. When you think I'm not at the point of attacking, oh, let me go, and there's the ball rolling back on you. Just do your job one more time at a championship level.
1: I mean, it's the same stuff he's been saying. It's obviously still happening, and certainly that falls back to his accountability, though.
2: Well, it does.
1: It's his responsibility.
2: I find it interesting but they are, and look, this is one press conference, so it's not like it's day after day after day after day after day after day. They're saying the same thing, although we have seen a few days where they have said the similar thing. But for him, again, it's talking about players being out of position. Mm-hmm. And that is a really correctable thing. Now, are they still going to get beat if they're in position? Sure, at times they're going to get beat if they're in position, but it's going to be a heck of a lot better if they are than if they're not, because we've seen the results when they're not.
1: One of the questions, have you misevaluated what your guys can do on defense? And with this defense, here's what he said.
0: Absolutely not. I'm standing firm in my beliefs. I know my beliefs, and so does this unit. That's also what you can't do, in all due respect. That's what you can't do. Everybody, that's the comfort zone in adversity right there, is to start questioning, doubting. Oh, it got to be this if it's not working. Well, let's try something else. Well, that didn't work. And then next week, let's try something else. That don't work. Let's try something else. And now you just lost. No, we have a certain way we said we're going to play. There we are. Now, do you tweak things here and there? All right, you're seeing different concepts. They're attacking you differently. They're doing, yeah. That's football. But to just outright bring in a new playbook every week because the last one didn't go right, that to me leads to ultimate dysfunction and the dam completely breaking.
2: So when you hear that whole cut, mm-hmm. that whole explanation, I'm sure if you hear the first 10 seconds or 15 seconds of it, people are like, oh, great, here's that definition of insanity coming up. Which we can't stand because it's just not the definition of insanity. But, you know, trying something over and over and expecting somebody to change and it doesn't change, that's not what he was talking about. They believe in what they've got, and until the players get into the right position to execute those plays, you're never really going to know. And even then, he's like, well, we will tweak things. We're not stupid. And I understand that. And it's still a prove it thing.
1: You got to do it.
2: First of all, you got to be in the right place. So how are we supposed, if you're the coach, you're like, how are we supposed to evaluate what we have? Is this defense work or not if you're not where you're supposed to be? The proof is there. If you're in position, we got to see it.
1: I mean, they think they have the answers. He thinks they have the answers, but there's been no evidence so far on the field that that's the case.
2: But on the other side of it, it's like, okay, this is 4 weeks now.
1: Yep.
2: And if guys aren't in position after 4 weeks, at some point do you look back at yourself and say, are we making this too tough? Is this the right thing we should be doing?
1: All right, on the perception that the offense has to carry the team.
0: I can care less about perceptions. I can care less about the talk. It's all poison. And I mean that. It's all, every word of it's poison. And I told the players, and so is the praise is the big poison now. It's not the negativity. That's what everybody, how are you taking this? How am I taking what? How am I taking what? It all comes in waves, guys. And it's all poison. We have a three-phase team here, and I firmly believe that. And I'm going to stand strong in that belief. And I think that's ultra disrespectful to my unit to say somebody has to carry us. We're going to do our one-third here. Hell or high water. Point blank, period.
1: I respect his conviction.
2: I mean, it sounds weird to say we're going to do our one third, but it's offense, defense, special teams being the third. And you know what? He should take that message to the locker room. Guys, we're being disrespected. You know what people are saying? The offense has to carry our ass.
1: You love that.
2: I do.
1: Yeah.
2: Well, it's extra motivation. And if these guys need the motivation, the kick in the backside because it ain't working through 4 weeks, that should help, I would think.
3: By the way, I don't think Shep has to worry about the praise poison part. I don't think it's happening.
2: That's not happening. Yeah.
3: Don't worry about that at
1: the current moment. No. All right, on what they're going to get back when Brian Branch is healthy and ready to go.
0: How many positions can he play and how fast? I mean, he's a dynamic player. That is a

0: what we're going to when we see him. I don't know if it's going to be Sunday afternoon or if it's going to be in a couple weeks after, you know, the week after the bye week. But I can't wait to see him come back because I do know he's a major difference maker, not just in this team, but in the league. He is a Shepherd said it. He's elite.
1: I want to be clear. You're not saying he's going to fix the defense. You're just saying he's
0: going to help. I think he's going to – no, he won't fix the defense. It's certainly not completely, but he's going to calm things down in the back end because he knows what the hell he's doing.
1: Well, one would hope so. I think if – for anything to work out, like the best path to this being successful in the back end is Branch returns, trade for a useful player. That's a reasonable way to – take some steps forward in the secondary. And with the way the defensive front is playing, with all the pressure they're providing, now they got gashed a little bit against the run last week, which is suboptimal, but the way the pressure that they're providing, if God, they could just get a little bit, well, actually, probably need a lot more out of the secondary, but two quality players could help. All right, final thing on being successful against the blitz. This was the exchange everybody was talking about.
2: It's a risk-reward to blitzing. It feels like you guys have felt the risk of that more than the reward so far. With the personnel that you have, what can you do schematically to make those blitzes more effective?
3: Those calls were the right calls. Those calls were the right calls. And I leave it at that.
2: Last Sunday then Shep, when Bryce Young goes 8 for 9 against the blitz,
3: yep.
2: What's the disconnect between the calls and the execution?
3: Those are private conversations that we have that I'm going to keep in-house. Those calls were the right.
1: Okay, this is where I think he got stubborn. And this is where I think he said something that he probably shouldn't have. I also want to say this for perspective's case. And if you've listened to this show for a long time, you've heard me say this. Early in my career, okay, I got fooled by a really good talking coach. A guy who was really good with the media, was really good off to the side with reporters who would take your calls and tell you what's going on. I thought this guy's a good coach because what he told me, I was believing. Because, of course, any coach knows way more than the media and way more than the fans. They all do, right? So I'm like buying in completely. I find out quickly that he didn't know what he was doing. Okay.
0: Oh, boy.
1: And I'm like, don't get fooled by that again. And I've said this on the air. I do not want to get fooled by a coach. And I remember Aaron Glenn, I'd say, God, he's fun to listen to, but that doesn't mean he's a good coach.
0: Right.
1: What means he's a good coach?
0: Yeah,
1: what means he's a good coach is what happens on the field with what he's in charge of. And in Shep's case, the opposite is true. That stubborn moment doesn't mean he's not a good coach. The product on the field might, okay? Let me be clear. I think I don't think what he said yesterday is disqualifying. I think some people heard yesterday and said, I'm done with him. What is disqualifying is if the defense doesn't get any better. That becomes disqualifying to me. And right now, it's trending in that direction. But, you know, I was thinking about this last night that I shouldn't really react overly negative to that stubborn moment. And that's what I think it was a stubborn moment. Because if he said something great there, I wouldn't go, now there's a coach. Like, what you say in the media is so easy to overreact to, and I've fallen for it before, mostly for the positive, and I'm not going to go overboard for the negative. What is really negative is simply the way they are playing.
0: Yeah, I mean, the bottom line is...
1: I'm just not going to let that be part of the calculus, I guess, is what I'm saying. Sorry, Gator.
0: If you're believing in what they're saying, what the coaches have said, it's that it's basically the players aren't in the right position, and they have to find a way to get into the right position. And then we'll see what the defense is. And I think, and he doesn't want to single guys out. That's why he said, when Will asked the first question, he's like, and I'm just going to leave it at that. And then Will asked the follow up. And then it seems like it's more stubborn because he's doubling down because he doesn't want to call his own guys out and say, well, look, I'm just telling you, the guys, we're doing the right thing here.
1: Well,
0: they're just not in the right place.
1: Yeah. And you can't keep saying it, right? You can't keep saying it.
0: But there's only so many times, I mean, that you're going to, he's going to get asked it all the time. So what is he supposed to do? I mean, I have a little bit of sympathy for him and how he's going to respond to some of these questions, but he's also not a guy who's going to be terribly diplomatic. He likes to talk, and that can sometimes get himself in trouble.
1: Right, maybe, yep. All right, there you go. 248-539-9797-971.
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11: And every Friday, we get the very latest on what's going on with the Lions from the Birchie Kid from Allen Park, who joins us now on 97.1. But first, stirring up trouble with Shep yesterday, huh, Birchie?
12: I guess that's how everyone's framing it, huh? I was just trying to gain an understanding of the defense, but it turned into quite the viral moment, huh?
11: It was great. No, seriously, because you approached it exactly that. It was clinical, and it was a valid question. And I thought Shep got a little stubborn in the moment, to be honest with you.
12: A little?
11: So what's up? What's the news today out there?
12: Well, look, Tyreek Williams is going to play. That's obviously good news for this team. He had a little minor foot injury at the end of last week's game, but we saw him out there at practice today and yesterday, talked to him in the locker room yesterday. He's good to go, and that's great news because he's been one of four defensive linemen who really has been a force so far for this defense, along with Hutch and Aleem and Gil Howard. So that's positive. I can confidently say we won't see Brian Branch or Cade Mays on the field this Sunday, but I do expect both those guys to be ready to go by the Packers game out of the bye.
13: Any other surprises we might see from players that we haven't seen a whole lot of so far this season? Because Dan Campbell did say that you know, going to take a look at some other players. Who does that? Who is he implying, or what do you infer?
12: Yeah, I mean, he has come out and said they want to give Keith Abney a bigger role. And, I think they see some flexibility in him. Obviously, he played mostly outside corner at Arizona State, but they viewed him when they drafted him as more of a nickel. And Campbell has even suggested that he could mix in at safety. So I think we'll see Abney play some more snaps on Sunday. They think he's a really instinctive, smart player. And if there's two things among many others his defense has lacked so far, it's instincts and smart. So, look, it's a lot to ask a rookie drafted in the fifth round with minimal experience to help cure some of what ails your defense, but they're hoping that he can give them a spark on Sunday. And then Dan also mentioned Jalen Mills as a potential player who might get more snaps on Sunday. I don't know how encouraging that is. I mean, that's just kind of a reserve safety who's bounced around the league. But Keith Abney could give them a spark, I do think.
13: A popular name we've had on the show this week is Jimmy Rolder. He only had 7 snaps on defense on Sunday night, but he did have 3 tackles. Do you think he gets more of a role?
12: Yeah, he's interesting because obviously he pops with one of his first snaps. He gets that tackle for loss in the backfield. Now, that really was Tyleek Williams' play. In fact, Tyleek even said yesterday, he's lucky I tripped. Like, I gift-wrapped that tackle for loss for him. Tyleek ended up tripping over the guard's leg, and Rolder was right there to make the tackle. And when I asked Rolder about that later, he was like, yeah, dude, that was all Tyleek. I just happened to be there. If you notice, Rolder's snaps basically disappeared after he was guilty of a misread on the Panthers' first touchdown. He was in at linebacker with Campbell, and they ran that toss to Chuba Hubbard. Which one is it? I never even know. I think it's Chuba Hubbard.
13: It's Chuba Hubbard, yeah.
12: Yeah. It's a dangerous name. It's a dangerous name, boys. But Rolder was saying, if you go back and look at that play, it starts with my eyes, seeing the pitch, working over the top. He said, ultimately, he's got to be there. He got beat to the spot by a center to fill that gap, and that just can't happen. I also think Levi was guilty on that play. I think Izzy was guilty on that play, and that's kind of representative of how a lot of missed assignments are happening at once, and that, to me, stems from bad coaching. But, it's hard to say if we'll see more of Rolder. I think he was playing well early in that game, and he lost maybe some faith when he had a misfit on the Panthers' first touchdown.
11: Do you think this Laporta story with the contract is a real story, or we're just in the negotiation phase and it's no big deal yet?
12: It still strikes me as negotiation phase and negotiation tactics. And we also know the Lions have the franchise tag as kind of the safety net here if they do want to use that at $17.5 million for next year. So I'd be shocked if Sam Laporta, A, isn't extended, in the near future. And I'd be even more shocked if he winds up off this team. I know some people have speculated or theorized that maybe he'd be a player worth parting with in a deal for a proven DB. I don't think that's a wise move for this team. The Lions, for better or worse, need to be built on a strong offense. And we saw what this offense looked like when you removed Sam Laporta for the final 8 games last season. It really crumbled. And he wasn't the only reason for that. The deteriorating offensive line played a part too, but he has an outsized impact running game and passing game on lifting this offense. And if you remove Sam Laporta, you might become just merely a above-average offense. And if you acquire in the process a proven corner, are you then just a below-average defense? I don't think in that case you're any better as a team.
11: Okay, I've been telling the audience this week I've taken my Brad Bock card away because of the Joey Porter Jr. trade and the Lions not landing him. But I don't think he's a moron. I'm disappointed in that. But because I think he's still pretty smart, I think they're going to make a trade for somebody in the secondary. Am I way off here or not?
12: No, I think you're bang on. I would be surprised if they aren't adding someone, particularly at corner, before the November 10th deadline. And look, I'll go so far as to say that after Dan Campbell came out and publicly confirmed their rather aggressive pursuit of Joey Porter Jr., which was his way of acknowledging their deficiencies in the secondary, and also sort of confirmed their ongoing search for help, it's fair to say that if Brad Holmes doesn't add a defensive back who can move the needle by November 10th, I think he will have failed his most critical assignment of this season. This team is going nowhere, no matter how good its offense becomes or already is, without more talent in the secondary. And if Brad knows they need it and can't go get it, then, yeah, I think that would be a failure on his part.
13: Not wanting to throw any disrespect to the defense here, but offensively, they do have more to give. How do they get the running game going?
12: Yeah, that's key. It's interesting. And Drew Petsing's return to Arizona, they really

0: do have to harken back to the principles that compelled Dan Campbell to hire Petchen in the first place. Like, he devised those downhill, diverse rushing attacks in Arizona, and that's really why Campbell brought him here. And they've gotten away from that a little bit, in part because they've been chasing so many deficits, and you can thank the defense mostly for that. So I was just talking with Dan about this, and this interview will air on our airwaves for the pregame show on Sunday, and he's like, we're going to give the ball to Gibbs. We're going to let him get going. And it's not to say they're going to abandon the pass and they're going to become entirely run centric. I don't want to paint that picture at all, but there's a commitment for sure on Sunday after they passed 52 times and ran just 15 last week to reestablish who they are offensively.
1: All right. Do they get the win Sunday?
0: Yeah, I think they do, but I don't feel great about this matchup. I mean, I know Jacoby Brissett feels like he's right for the picking, but I look at a team that has a number one receiver and maybe the best tight end in the NFL, and I look at the two pieces that have plagued the Lions defense the most, and I worry about their ability to contain those guys. So they might have to score a lot to keep up with the Cardinals, even though it is Brissett taking the snaps on Sunday.
1: Sounds familiar. When can we see you on TV?
0: You'll see me on Fox 2, Lions Game Day Live, Sunday morning at 10 a.m., along with Jennifer Hammond and the great, the one, the only, Bob Wojnarowski.
1: Awesome. Cool. We appreciate it as always. Bertie, we'll do it again next week.
0: All right. Sounds good, fellas. Peace.
1: There he is. Latest from the Allen Park headquarters of the Detroit Lions. All right, we got to move through this pick quick. You ready for these picks?
2: I am.
3: They don't bet, but if they did.
1: The oldest open in the station. All right, Gator. Phenomenal week last weekend. Gator went 5-1, people. His shoot the boot locks of the week are 4-1. I struggled, but I still got a winning record in college football and the Car House log of the week.
2: There
1: NFL, I've been terrible. Absolutely terrible. 3-9 picking NFL games.
2: Oh, boy.
1: That's brutal. All right, I'll start with my Car House log of the week. I like Damon Williams in Washington at home against a backup quarterback for Iowa tonight. Washington laying 2.5. My Car House log of the week.
2: That is a tall task for the Hawkeyes. I'm going to go with their in-state brethren, the Iowa State team. They are at BYU tonight as well. The over-under set at 45.5. Well, Iowa State scored a bunch of points last week. BYU doesn't score a ton of points, but I like the over in this one, 45.5.
1: Next up, I'm playing a quarterback I like a lot, Lincoln Keenholz from Louisville. He's back. He's healthy. They lost last weekend. It wasn't his fault. They're back home against Florida State. Louisville, a 3.5-point favorite. I'll take the Cardinal.
2: Look, last week, Maryland bowed their neck a little bit and showed a spine. I think it's gone this week. They're taking on Ohio State. The Buckeyes are giving up 33 points in this game. I'm not sure Maryland's going to score, and I know Ohio State will. I like the Buckeyes minus 33.
1: All right, I play teams. I go against teams that have back-to-back road games a lot. Plus, I think there's some juice in Lincoln, Nebraska. I think they come out with a big swing early. Don't think they'll win, but I like Nebraska plus 7.5 against Indiana.
2: Lastly, Doug, in the college world, Texas is at Oklahoma. They got the Red River Shootout. This over-under set at 39 points. I think that's low. I'm not sure how many more points these teams are going to score against each other, but Oklahoma is not what we thought they were, and Texas may not be either, but it's going to be over 39.
1: That game is that's in the Cotton Bowl, by the way, neutral site. All right, let's go to the NFL. Three picks from the NFL. Game being played in London. Philly, yes. They're taking a step back. I cannot believe, however, they're getting 8 points against Jacksonville. I'll take Philly plus the 8.
2: The Vikings are at the Saints. Neither of these teams are anything great offensively, and the Vikings' defense is really good. So even if you give the Saints the edge on offense, the Vikings can take that away. The total is set at 42. I love the under on this one, under 42.
1: Lions and Philly, everybody expects a shootout. It's a big number, 54.5. I'm going the other direction. The under 54.5, Lions in Arizona.
2: How about this matchup? Cleveland at the Jets. The Browns are getting 2 points. That's right. The Browns are getting 2 points. I like what's happening here. Breece Hall is not going to play for the Jets. Cleveland getting those points. I'll take them. It's my shoot the boot lock of the week.
1: I heard somewhere that Atlanta was going to do better the moment that they started Michael Penix. And they have. Atlanta minus 3 versus Baltimore.
2: Lastly, Doug, San Francisco has been very good to me. They are giving up 3.5 points at Seattle. There's a lot of Jekyll and Hyde with this matchup with these coaches going at each other over the last couple of years. I'm going to bank on this being the good doctor for San Francisco minus 3.5 at the Seabags.
1: All right, our guy Kang is 70% this year. with his endorsements. Which pick of these do you like the most, Kang?
4: Doug, I like your Washington -2.5 versus Iowa. Iowa's starting to back up on the road. I'll take Washington minus the points.
1: And which one do you not like?
4: Doug, I'm sticking with you. That Arizona Lions game is going to be a shootout. I don't like the under 54.5. Big number, but it's going to go over.
1: There you go. Those are our picks. Do with them what you will. It is Carson Anderson here on 97.1.
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1: You know, sometimes with a football team, you see the context of the season they're having, what they're up against, what they're trying to be, and what they actually are.

0: are, and you go back to history and you think about the great coaches, and they'll say things that just perfect for that time, right? And for the Lions in their current situation, I think that phrase, I go to one of the great coaches who once said, y'all better win a game. And I think this is one of those times.
1: Yeah, hit some damn body. That was another one.
0: Yeah, from the same coach.
1: Great coach said that, yeah.
0: That coach being?
1: Mutash Shamaka.
0: Your?
1: My freshman football coach, George Bard.
0: Y'all better win a game. If you notice, Gator has indeed referenced him by two names.
1: Yes. Well, he told us he has his name, George Bard, and then his African name, Muta Shamaka. Mm-hmm. And we called him Coach Muta. We loved him.
0: Yeah. Well,
1: he was a small piece of leather, but he was well put together.
0: According to?
1: Muta Shamaka.
0: Oh, they better win this game. They better win this game.
1: Please.
0: Well, look.
1: And not just win it. Because winning it, I think we still, most Lions fans, I think, expect them to win the game on Sunday. Mm-hmm. But they have to show improvement in all thirds of the game. Mm-hmm. They have to show improvement on offense and on defense, specifically on defense, right? Can you hold this Arizona team to 300 yards? Is that possible? Is that too tall of a task to ask? It might be. But can you hold them? How about this? People want the bend but don't break defense, employ that. Okay. Can you hold them to fewer than 30 points? Is that possible?
0: You know, at one
1: is
0: point.
1: Is that even enough?
0: I don't, yeah. I mean,
1: not enough.
0: Kind of, they
1: should win the game.
0: Yeah,
1: I'm saying, is that enough to make you feel like they've improved?
0: If they've held them to less than 30? Not necessarily.
1: It has to be way less than 30,
0: right? To feel like they've improved, I would have to see that Trey McBride doesn't kill them down the middle of the field. And I would have to see less than 21 points. And even then, that's not time to do a victory lap, but it's a step in the right direction.
1: Yeah, I think that's fair. And that's where I kind of wanted to go with this, is to see where exactly we would frame it where this is improvement. And I might say 24 points, no more than 24 giving up. Let's hope that Trey McBride isn't all over the place. But if Trey McBride is the only thing they have going offensively and they've stopped the run game, and Wilson and Harrison aren't catching passes, maybe I can live with that. But that's the defensive side. The offense has to do it, too. The offense, I want to see the 5 touchdowns from the offense.
0: All right. Rico Beard has made his way in studio. Hello, sir. How are you?
2: Good, gentlemen. How are you guys doing?
0: Good. Anything exciting planned for today's show?
2: Well, you know what? I was just putting the finishing touches on the prop bet casino, and I think I'm going to have some fun with Marvin Harrison Jr. That's going to be fun.
0: He's probably thinking of this as his get-right game.
2: Either that or we just find out that he's a bum. But
0: ain't going to happen for him.
2: I posted interesting numbers for the fellas to try to guess.
0: You're going to be in East Lansing tomorrow?
2: I will.
0: Okay.
2: I will.
0: Gotcha. What is your gut telling you about that game?
2: Oh, there's a game. I was just going for the homecoming.
0: Where are you?
2: We got you a plate saved, Doug, if you want.
0: All good. What do you think?
2: Dude, flip a coin. I mean, I'm shocked to see that they're only a 2.5-point underdog at home. I guess Illinois is that bad.
0: Well, their defense is really, like Michigan State, this is their offensive get-right game.
2: They don't have any players. No. Gator.
0: Just saying.
2: You going to be there?
1: No.
2: Okay. See, that right there tells you. Gator ain't there.
1: Fine. You didn't offer me a plate. So, I mean, that's part of the reason why I'm not there. But it's okay.
2: Well, I mean, sorry. Doug knows. We know some of the same people. So, but Gator, you got a plate as well. That goes without saying.
0: When's the last time you went to a game?
1: A couple years ago.
0: Okay.
2: It goes without saying. Just meet us over at the IM. We'll be there.
0: Which one?
1: West, east, what are we talking about?
2: We'll be at the IM, the one near Hubbard.
0: I am East?
2: East, okay.
1: Wow. The one near Hubbard.
0: Pretty far from the stadium.
2: You knew what I was talking about.
1: I started thinking back. Yeah. It's been a minute, man.
0: All right, have a great show. Big weekend of football ahead. Try and get rid of the bad taste left in everybody's mouth from last weekend, except for Michigan fans. Stay safe, everyone, and treat each other with respect. Carson Anderson, 97.1. Wednesday, what do we got, every man?
3: All my friends' girlfriends and wives hate this time of year.
2: Do they?

0: It's because of Fantasy Football and Lions in Michigan and Michigan State.
1: Awesome. So the question is, guys, how do you find time for this?
2: Which guys, find time for your wife or girlfriend, find time for fantasy football.
1: Time for, how do you appease them during football season? How do you keep your woman off your back when it comes to this? Okay.
2: And you know what's great about that? Is that for guys, we think, I want one day. Or, you know, I want, give me 8 hours. Yeah, four on Saturday, four on Sunday. That's all I ask for, 8 hours. That's all I want. And you got to rain on my parade and ruin it for me. What did I do? That's all I want. You know, I deal with the kids every day just like you do, okay? Take them away. I just need my time. I don't ask for much. I don't ask for much. When you're grabbing a remote or watching a Bachelorette, I don't say I just want my football. If that's too much, then maybe this isn't working out.
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8: All right, let's get to business on a football Friday. And before we dive right into more Lions lunacy, we have a couple of major, major announcements. One is a question for Rico. The other is just a major announcement. Now, I'm going to ask this question because David did not believe me.
9: Oh, boy.
8: So, you are a cinephile. You're a real movie guy. So, David was in here. You were speaking with Doug and Gator out in the bullpen area. And we played a promo. Now, I don't know what the hell this movie's about, but it sounds just goofy enough that I think you'd watch it. So, it was a, what was it called, David?
10: Matchbox the Movie.
8: And I said, oh, no doubt Rico's going to see that. And David's like, hell no, he's not. There's no way. I said, It sounds like it's about the toy cars.
10: It is.
8: Okay, Rico's seeing that.
10: John Cena and okay, Jessica Biel.
8: Settle this because I got lunch on it with David. Are you going to see this movie?
10: No.
8: Damn it. Okay, I owe David lunch.
10: No. I could. You know, you had a better shot at the Tigers being in the World Series.
8: Fair.
10: and they did not make the play.
8: Race.
9: That's right. Why I knew he wasn't going to see it.
10: No. Wow. David, the whole concept. It's like, wait, is this about the cars? Oh, we've run out of plots in Hollywood. Okay. No.
8: Okay.
10: Nothing to do with a race.
8: I got it wrong.
10: Wait, are there any black drivers, David? Maybe I should be watching this.
8: Unbelievable.
10: Movie. Keith, I'm just for you, buddy.
8: Just simply remarkable. also, I just want to say, people, our mission is to get Rico to 6. It's not Founders Day. It's Founders Weekend. This is a massive weekend for Rico and the Founders.
10: You mean MSU homecoming?
8: Yeah, weekend? No, as I was told in the literature, it's Founders Fest 2K26. Later in the show, Rico's going to give us a tour of the Black Museum. Also, what's on the Founders tailgate menu? I have found out, Paul, there's a specific special Founders-only tailgate tomorrow. And then we do want to know at what point you storm the sideline and repossess the headsets from Fitzgerald and staff.
10: We got that.
8: I'm excited.
10: If they fall down by 3 scores, Mike, just watch out.
8: Listen, you're rolling deep.
10: We're coming
8: tomorrow.
10: Through the tunnel.
8: Are you crested tomorrow?
10: No.
8: Damn it. Okay.
10: It'll be 80 degrees, man. I'm not wearing a quarter zip.
8: Well, don't they make a crested tank top or something on the Founders site? What the hell are we doing?
10: They do, but it's the MSU homecoming, so I'll probably be wearing green and white.
8: The hell with MSU. It's about the Founders. Okay. I'm happy. This is going to be a big day. I can't wait to hear about the tailgate. Paul wanted to join, but I told him that's not allowed.
10: I really feel like, Mike, you should just join.
8: No.
10: You should join and see what it's really like.
8: That Founders lifestyle, it might be too much for me.
10: I don't know, man. You
8: don't know if I can handle it.
10: You fit it.
8: Thank you.
10: Oh, man, they go to the cigar bar all the time.
8: I've been invited to many cookouts, all right? Now, let's...
10: You know what? You come up tomorrow?
8: No, I'm not.
10: And you're there.
8: I'm not.
10: We're waiving the fee. You're right there.
8: Oh, there's a fee for the tailgate?
10: Well, not for us, but yes.
8: Oh, David, you put a white tax on that one, huh?
10: Yeah, you want to.
11: That's
10: come
11: what
10: in.
11: It sounded like.
8: With shipping in. And handling.
10: Yeah. All right. You want to come in? You, my friend, you will. We will roll you right up. You go past the line.
8: Oh,
10: you
8: I like
10: are
8: it.
10: In.
8: There's a line to get in this tailgate.
10: Yeah.
8: Wow. Wow. Yeah. Paul's pretty highbrow stuff, brother. You didn't realize you were doing a show with royalty. The founders don't mess around.
10: Now Michael, listen. You'll be right there. We'll put you in the middle of the photo.
8: My guy Whitey going to be there?
10: Whitey will be there.
8: If he's suited up, that cat's got to get to a horse track. I got to tell you.
10: I will let him know.
8: All right.
10: Whitey
8: now
10: will be there.
8: Let's get into the stupid stuff today, a.k.a. the Lions. I have no energy for this today. I'm doing this because I am a public servant. I have no energy for this.
10: Come on, man. This is the get right game.
8: This is the dumbest crap on the planet.
10: They're going down to Arizona, and they're storming the field. They're coming back with a W.
8: Okay. Cool story. I'll give you a quote from Dan Campbell, and then I'm going to ask you guys a couple of questions. 3 o'clock, TJ joins us, mm-hmm. and we're having our first ever edition of the Langy Awards, the Quarter Pole Awards.
10: Okay.
8: And we're not going to give TJ any warning. He's just going to have to roll in and do this. So your questions of the day, we'll give you in a moment. I want to read a quote from Dan Campbell and remind you, yesterday was all about Kelvin Shepard and Shep saying, well, a lot. Here's Dan Campbell, quote, regarding the defensive issues, talent has nothing to do with our issues on defense, particularly in the secondary. Dan, why don't you just have Kelvin lay down in the parking lot of Rotunda and back the truck over him? If talent's not the problem, then what is? You're basically telling me your defensive coordinator is. Now, if you don't want people to read into things that way, don't say things like that. Rico, I go back to this. None of it feels connected. Jack Campbell, who I like a lot, yet he's been terrible this year. Campbell continues to earn points. He just talks real. You know what? Jack Campbell said, no, we stink right now. Thank God the offense is carrying us. Thank God we have a top five offense. Mm-hmm. Well, what did Kelvin Shepard say yesterday? It is insanely disrespectful to say that anyone carries it. You got a player contradicting the DC. You got the coach saying something that any able-brained person is going to read into going, if the talent's not the problem, the coaching is.
10: Okay. Let me help you out here. You want to know why you get the truth from Jack Campbell?
8: Because he's a founder.
10: He is not a founder. Damn. He can be if he wanted to. I'm sure there was an Iowa chapter. I will say this. He is the safest of the three. He just re-upped his deal. He ain't going nowhere. So he has security where he can speak his mind. You know who can't speak his mind? Defensive coordinator.
8: Except that's all Kelvin Shepard did.
10: No, Kelvin went out there and gave hopium. He went out there and did everything but a rah-rah speech. He went out there and said, don't doubt me. We're going to pull this out and we're going to do. He went fire and brimstone preacher because he's trying to preach for his job. He is trying to convince people it is not my fault. And Campbell, he knows.
8: But Campbell basically is saying it's your fault by saying talent's not the problem.
10: Funny how that looks, huh?
8: People, if I'm reading into that, if I'm reading into that wrong, you are welcome. Unlike Rico, I don't put a tax on people. You are welcome to join my tailgate. Founders tax.
10: You're free.
8: Damn. You're free. 248-539-9797. Now, how about this? I got three critical Lions questions. There are three of you. I'm going to ask one, two, three. You ready? And I want to set the people up for success as we start a football Friday. One. For Rico Beard, is this a must-win for the Lions? Two, for Paul Serra, will there be a coaching change during the bye week? Three, for David Hull, is this team still a playoff team or are they just an average team? Any order you want to go, and people in listener land, the world is yours. You answer all three, two, one, whatever you want, and what do you make of Dan Campbell's comments? Oh, talent's not the issue. Cool. So the coaching is. A day after your DC had a Karen-like meltdown. Rico, do you want to go first?
10: I'll go first. I like David's question.
8: But you want to trade?
10: No.
8: Because David, future considerations.
10: Yeah, for David, I'll give you a second rounder next week. How about that? You get the second question, no matter what. Yes, it's a must win. It is a must win because if you're a Lions fan, if you're the Lions team, if you're the organization, what you don't want is what just happened to Michigan. To lose two in a row and hit a bye. Because in that bye, you can't win another game to get that awful taste out of everybody's mouth. So you are stuck with the final results for 14 days. And similar to Michigan, you got a little controversy going on with your program. Where with Michigan, it's a quarterback. For the Lions, it'll be the D coordinator who everybody would want fired. But when you really look at it, who are you going to replace him with?
8: Okay.
10: You don't have anybody. So absolutely, yes, must win.
8: Paul Sarah, will there be a coaching change during the bye week?
11: Yes. I mean, I don't think you say this. Your game's coming up. It really doesn't matter, I think, what happens on Sunday. If the defense is what it is, I think they move on from Shepherd during the bye week.
8: David Hull, is this a playoff team or are they just a mushy middle team?
12: I believe that they are an average team. When you had situations in the Saints game where you could have taken control, you did not take control. Not because the defense couldn't get a stop, but because the offense couldn't continue a drive. That happened in the game against the Carolina Panthers as well, against the Jets as well. So that becomes a pattern, and that becomes who you are, which makes you average.
8: Okay. You answer those any way you want, guys. I wanted to throw out kind of a potpourri. And here's one last thing. Last night is illuminating. And I keep going back to this because I do think there's a smart way to watch football and then a stupid way. Okay? The smart way to watch the NFL is to respect damn near every opponent with a rare occasion, such as a Tennessee Titans. You do not get to laugh at people when you have the worst defense in football. Shout out Rico Beard for that t-shirt. Last night, on a short week, Dallas was favored by 10 at home against a winless Bucs team, down a million players, including their starting quarterback. They started an undrafted free agent, Jalen Daniels, out of Kansas. They got dog walked. You know why? Their defense couldn't get off the field. Dallas had the ball for about 6 seconds last night, and they lost at home. Why is that relevant for you? Your defense is every bit as bad as the Cowboys, if not worse. You don't get to laugh at people. You don't get to take anyone lightly. That doesn't mean you won't put it all together on a specific week. But you know what I'm not doing? I'm not going to Arizona with my chest out. I'm not going to sit here and act like you get to just auto-dub anybody. And it's also why, and I'm not being mean, again, I love Jim. We just have a vehement disagreement on this. It's why the schedule game is such low IQ garbage. Because we've got Tampa with no quarterback. Easy game, Dad. You don't get to do it.
10: Right. Nobody saw Bucky Irvin's going out there looking like vintage Le'Veon, where he, that one run where it looked like he was bottled up.
8: Yeah, wait, he took eight seconds to get to the line of scrimmage and then went 70 yards.
10: Yeah.
8: Yeah. But my point is, you made the best point. It was the start of the year. Your defense will invite people into games.
10: Mm-hmm.
8: That's the whole premise of this. It's not about the Lions offense, as much as I wish they'd get out to faster starts, as much as I wish they could close games better. Fine. Rico, if this defense is this bad, Arizona will be in the game. Everybody will be in their game. Minus, again, sans maybe a Tennessee who might just be that bad.
10: No, but here's the problem. When you play the Tennessees and the Miamis of the world, Mike, they're most dangerous when they're still winless because we all know it's hard to go winless. Somebody's going to slip up. You don't want it to be you.
8: No.
10: But when you leave your defense like that, everybody is now allowed to, it comes down to the final 5 minutes. Who makes the mistake? Who goes for it on fourth down and doesn't get it? Who turns the ball over? Who makes the big run or the miraculous catch? Who gets the penalty that one team's going to swear up and down that the referees are cheating for the other team? It boils down to those intangible things. Because your defense can't stop anybody,
8: so,
10: especially if you're playing coming from behind.
8: No, and again, guys, I'm not predicting a loss. I'm not doing the doom casting. That's not any of this. I'm making a point. We have got to change the way we look at this team. I try to just tell you, like, you don't get to think anything's an auto roll. Should they go and win this weekend? They should. But I'm not sure how easy it'll be. Now, I think it's, again, you're living a very charmed existence. While you're busy crying in your milk about Brian Branch, you know, other teams are out there without half their O-line and half of their defensive starters. Now, Arizona this week, guess what? Your D-line should dominate. They lost their left tackle. They're also down their best guard. That's major advantage for the Lions. So just your defense, to me, that takes away any of the hee-hees and the ha-has and the bogos until or unless they get it turned around. We'll get to your calls. You got three critical questions to answer. We got the Langies at the top of the hour. And we are going to get an unbelievable preview of that Founders tailgate in East Lansing in the 4 o'clock. I can't wait to see what's on the menu. It's very exciting. 97.1.
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0: Listen, we can get this thing done, all right? Right now, talent's got nothing to do with our issues, all right? Until we clean up some of this other stuff, then we can talk about that at some point. Once we do what we need to do and cut some of this crap in half, then we can talk about that. But that's not our issue. That is not.
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8: Tremendous job. Founders Fest 2K26. All right, let's get to the people. We've asked you the three critical questions. Also gave you what Dan Campbell had to say right there. And again, all right, it's not a talent issue. Do you buy that? And if it's not a talent issue, it means it's coaching. I mean, that's like a shot across the bow right at Kelvin Shepard's head. How else am I supposed to interpret it? Go ahead. Do whatever you like. We'll go to Mark 97.1. Mark, what's good, buddy?
1: Hey, Mike. How you doing, man?
8: Good. What's on your mind, Mark?
1: Well, hey. Okay, so every single time I'm listening to Dan, listening to Brad, it reminds me of, have you guys ever watched Inside the Den?
8: Inside the Den?
1: Yeah, it's the show that the Lions put up, the Detroit Lions put up.
8: No.
1: They put it out on YouTube. No, you haven't watched it?
8: No, I don't do the propaganda stuff. That's not for me.
1: Okay. No worries. I'm not going down that road. Don't worry.
8: Okay.
1: So every single draft episode, okay, they start out, they're talking about this player. They're talking about this guy. This year it was Blake Miller, right? And they're in love with him. He's our guy. He's got grit. He's everything we want. And Brad and Dan are basically massaging each other the whole time, right? Just thinking about this guy. They absolutely love him. And there's nothing that they can do. There's nothing they can alter, no matter how this draft is going. It does not matter. This is the guy. And then it gets to the new segment. It gets to the new, post break. We go to the anxiety that Brad is clearly showing. You know, we're getting within seven picks of whenever the Lions are picking, right? He wants to trade up, and it's every single round. In the second round this year, right, with the kid from Michigan, it's the same thing. He had to have this guy, and it just makes me worry that they are not looking at the grand scheme of things. Every single time, this is the guy, and guess what? At the end of the episode, they get all seven of their guys, whether they trade up or not. And it really makes me worried, guys. It makes me worried that Brad and Dan are you know, they have friendship bracelets. They're doing each other's hair. They love each other. And we are not getting one without the other.
8: No, you're not.
1: We're going to go down with the ship with both.
8: I totally agree.
1: Yeah.
8: I just don't think there's a world that Brad fires Dan, and I don't think there's a world that Brad's gone and Dan stays. No, I
1: 100%.
8: And Mark, this is part of the problem too, and you can give me your perspective. Look, I'm the first guy to tell you, I've had enough of Brad Holmes. But the problem is, if you believe what emanates out of Rotunda Drive, Dan Campbell plays a big part in the personnel. Well, then Dan's seat should get a little warm too. If you're the one who's signing off on all this crap and you're walking arm in arm with your guy, you don't get to skate free.
10: I don't know if they're necessarily going to be arm in arm, because I think if this thing goes south, what you're going to see is a lot of comments like Dan Campbell had today about the defense, where it's a shot fired, but it's not a direct shot. It's almost like a bank shot. You know who the shot is for, but I didn't say a name. I think that's what will happen if it goes south.
1: Yeah, I agree. Dan is not going anywhere as long as Brad is here.
8: No.
1: And guys, let's be real. Brad has not had a good draft since the first half of the 23 draft, since Brian Branch. That was the last time Brad Holmes had a good draft.
8: And it's tough because, like, you know, again, we can be positive about certain things. I mean, Ty Leak is rounding into form, being a really, really good run-stuffing defensive tackle. Tate Ratledge might end up being something pretty decent, but then it's empty. All right. And then you go to the draft before, the whole thing's empty. You go this year. I mean, I'm not ready to write the book on Derek Moore. That's not fair, but you've gotten nothing so far. And your first round pick, I would say Miller's probably like a B to B minus. He hadn't done anything awful. I don't think we've stumbled into the next Penei Sewell. So yeah, I mean, I understand why people are starting to get annoyed. Because when you look at the totality of the drafts, Man, this is not about, it's like when people would talk about, well, Eiserman's a good drafter. Yeah, in the first round. You know what Eiserman couldn't do anymore? What he did in Tampa. Finding a Kucherov, finding a Braden Point, finding players outside of the first round.
10: But see, here's the other thing that I don't like about the draft, Mike, is the really good GMs, when they realize we swung and missed, let's get another one. Let's not hold on. We know this person is bad.
8: Hey, Manu was

0: Ah.
1: So all he's doing is insulating himself so that he can say, well, Brad, Daddy, you got us the right guys.
2: Oh, my God.
1: But Brother Shep's dropping the ball. One of the defenses catching the ball.
0: Doesn't it feel the last 24 hours between Shep's weird meltdown into Campbell's comment, and yeah, we're staring down the barrel of a gun here against Arizona. Doesn't it feel like this is it? If this defense plays poorly, win or lose, they're making a change?
1: If they give up anything near 30 points to Arizona, who has this great prolific wide receiver that can't even remember what a football looks like called Marvin Harrison Jr., then yeah, I think that Shep's going to be the scapegoat, and they're going to pray that Tampa releases their head coach and that they're going to magically have defensive genius fall into their lap, and they're going to go after McCollum to bring him in.
3: Yeah, but see, the problem, Rick, was you needed Dallas to win that game so that Tampa go ahead and fire the coach. He won. And now it looks like maybe you stumbled upon a QB. And yeah, because I think Tampa's ready to put the for sale sign out and have a fire sale. I get what you're saying. But they won last night, so that put a damper on a lot of teams' plans.
1: Yeah, but it's the Cowboys. They don't even know if they win or lose half the time. Jerry Jones is half in the dirt.
0: Oh, my God. Listen, I hate the Cowboys, so, Rick, I appreciate the slander. But, no, look, it's a good point by you. And it's just something where, look, the Shep thing a day later, Rick, it's bothering me more, especially when you watch the video of it. It's such an absurd 6 or 7 minutes. It's a complete absurdity. And Jack Campbell comes out. And it's like, no, we've been terrible. It's a good thing the offense is there. It's a good thing the offense is scoring 30 a week. Go look at Jack Campbell's comments. He basically went right against his defensive coordinator. It just feels like none of this is connected. That the players aren't getting the coaching. The coaches aren't connecting to the players. And it's pretty clear where all signs point to.
2: You're exactly right. Everything seems to be the opposite of Calvin Shepard. Even just the simple thing on Branch. Yeah, if it was tonight, he would be playing. And then Dan Campbell comes out tonight and says, no.
0: Yeah, no. We're going to take our time. Yeah, you know what Dan Campbell did? Listen to Mike on 97.1. You take the bye week. You give the guy 6-7 practices. We're going to be smart about this. We're going to get in a room, and we're all going to look at each other and go, we're comfortable with this.
3: Or, you know what? Maybe we're missing something here.
0: Tell us more.
3: Maybe Calvin Shepard has a plan that I'll give you next.
0: Wow. Founders weekend off to a big start. 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
7: Before Rico delivers on that unbelievable radio tease, I just want to get some of the texts in real quick. 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
8: It is the MSU homecoming.
7: There is no homecoming. 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
7: The Founders.
8: And you know what? There's going to be a big sign saying, bring Mike back.
7: I've heard there are going to be Founders emblem melting moments sold at the game. Crested chocolate chip cookies. David, the text, please.
9: I can't help him.
10: Text coming in from Nate. Says, well, statistically, it's not a must win. It really is, though. If the defense plays like hot garbage again, then yes, there will be a coaching change during the bye week. And yes, the Lions are still a playoff team. Another text comes in and says, it is not a must win. Only reason being, they haven't played any divisional games yet. If they go out after the bye and drop those two games, it's over for the year.
8: Well, yeah. The reason why I say that it is a must win, because your divisional games, I don't see how you stop any of them. Okay? I just don't. And I know we all like to make fun of Green Bay, but once again, Lions fans, I beg you, stop doing that. You're not that good either. Okay? Because what do you think they're saying in Arizona, in Green Bay, in Minnesota, and Chicago about you?
7: Now, what was, you said Shep may have a plan. You gave us that salacious tease. What do you got?
8: Tell me if this is a reach, but maybe he's going out here from that whole 7-minute diatribe that he did last week.
7: Okay.
8: And this week saying the things, he's drawing the attention to him and not the defense. We have been talking about him and the things that he is saying.
7: You're not crazy.
8: We're not talking about the defense and the secondary and the linebackers, because everybody wants to talk about him. So he is going out there saying salacious things, knowing I'm going to draw all the bullets. I'm going to draw all the fire. You guys go run. Take cover.
7: You're not crazy. Okay. But it just is crazy that Dan Campbell would undermine that with his remark.
8: Yeah, maybe Dan wasn't in that text thread.
7: Uh-oh. Go to Johnny, 97.1. Johnny, what's good, buddy?
11: Hey, guys, how are you?
7: Good. What's on your mind?
11: Listen, this is absolutely a must win. We're barely a playoff team if we win, but we are certainly not a playoff team if we lose. We got no free rolls ahead of us. We need these wins right now. I can give you some stats here.

0: on the defense and why I think that Kelvin Shepard won't make it past this weekend. Since last year, this is after Kirby Joseph got injured, we had four games, good defense, 251 yards, 258 yards, 288 yards, 272. New York Giants last year still had Brian Branch, 517, 359, 417, 519, 481, 161 against, I think, Elvis Gerr back when he was playing for the Vikings last year.
1: That is Bob Brosmer, and you will put respect on his name, Joey.
2: It's Max Brosmer, and both of you need to put respect on that.
0: You know, we had our sign-off game against the Bears, 270 yards, and then ever since then, 469, 446, 335, 445. He hasn't gotten it done. He's never got it done with all the pieces. Our D-line is actually really good, in my opinion. You guys might think

0: 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So from the biggest names to the biggest moments, ESPN, where you call home. 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
2: Good! Home run, Jose Ramirez! And the Guardians have scored three times. They've taken the lead here in the fifth.
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10: This is a surprise. Watson played a first half reminiscent of his heydays in Houston. Andrew Berry, he has drafted some studs, all being put together by a head coach that when he was hired by the Browns, I mean everybody in Cleveland and certainly around the football world would like, why are they hiring Todd Monken? I don't think we're asking that anymore, are we?
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0: It's a team, man. It's a team. 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
2: 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And after a big 3-0 week four, we're right back in the mix. Amber and Ian still pacing the field at 9-3, but then the Golics, Matt and Myron, Freddie and Harry, all tied at 7-5 right now, with unsportsmen like Rich Eisen and Game Night all in the basement at 5-7. Disgusting little piggies.
4: Just horrible.
2: All sitting down there in their slop trough.
4: You know what? Can they be relegated?
2: They should be relegated. They should at least have some shame. I mean, just have a little bit of dignity and care about yourself enough to do better in this. Anyway, we got to make sure we hold serve so that I don't eat those words as early as next week. And that brings us to our game for this weekend. We got the Bears -1.5, the Packers, the Raiders at Patriots -3.5 on ESPN Radio this Sunday. A hummin' a hummin' a yo. And 49ers at Seahawks -3. So let's start this one off. Bears giving 1.5 on the road against the Packers. Running back room a little bit banged up here. Both of them, and obviously Tyson Bagent, still your starter at quarterback with the injured Caleb Williams. I still feel pretty confident in the Bears going in and getting the win in Green Bay, considering what we've seen from the Packers. Still no Michael Parsons, obviously, out there for them. That's also been a team that's been banged up. What do you think of this?
4: Yeah, division game always could go either way. I still feel, so weird to say, more confident in the Bears with a backup quarterback and a banged up running room. They're the number one rushing attack in the NFL. Right now, but I like them going into Green Bay as well. It's 1.5. I'm willing to give 1.5, so I'll take the Bears.
2: All right, so you and I are both aligned on the Bears. Yeah. We'll give them the bump on that one. Won't have to go to the tiebreakers and Devin and Bubba. 49ers at Seahawks. Seahawks giving 3 in this game. I love the 49ers and the points on the road. Now, Mina Kimes was on with us before, who is a renowned Seahawks fan and a great NFL analyst, and pointed out Mike McDonald kind of had Kyle Shanahan's number in some of these matchups, so it has not been a space the 49ers have traditionally had success they've been playing so far this season. Combined with the Seahawks offense that I'm a little bit interested in right now against this 49ers defense, I think I like the 49ers and the points. What about you?
4: Yeah, the Seahawks defense is just so good, but the 49ers offense is really kind of humming along pretty well right now. I like what San Francisco is doing. And I know it's on the road. But they're getting 3. So I think I like San Francisco on the road.
2: All right. Then the last one here. Raiders at Patriots. Patriots giving 3.5 points. Again, check it out on ESPN Radio this Sunday. I like the Raiders on this one. The hook especially has won me over in spite of me. Close loss last week, and I understand everyone's waiting for the other shoe to drop on the Las Vegas Raiders. But I think this defensive front especially has shown you something. And if there's an area with the Patriots that people have wondered about constantly since last year, it's the offensive line that I think has been better. But getting to Drake May and making him uncomfortable is an easy recipe to at least feel like you got a chance in this game. And I think the Raiders do. So I like the Raiders and the points in this one.
4: Patriots coming off a big win over the Bills. I like the momentum they're on right now, home to the Raiders, which I know they're 3-1, but I don't know and if I'm still sold on them, and that's probably my fault. I probably should be, but I don't know if I am. So I know the hook makes this one a tough one, but I'm gonna go with the Patriots at home.
2: All right, well, that means we got to call in the bullpen now here. Devin, Bubba, where are you guys at on this one?
5: I am just not a Mike Vrabel guy, so I'm gonna go Raiders plus the 3.5.
6: Oh boy, this is going to get complicated 1 minute because we got screwed on the hook on one of these games, one of these weeks. It's 3.5. For that reason, I'm going Patriots. So we need to bring in a third.
4: Uh-oh.
6: We need to bring a third
4: tiebreaker.
2: Wow. Uh-oh. All right. So we need a third in here. We have brought in the big guns now here. Jerry, our dear old friend, the town crier. And in this case, I think we have to put our priors on the table. Known Patriots fan, going to be the tiebreaker for this one. Jerry, are you picking with your head or your heart here?
7: Arm is loose. Never underestimate your opponent. Tom Brady taught me that. We're going Raiders plus 3.
2: Wow. All right. Okay.
7: Whoa.
2: Wow. You know what? I like the emotional hedge here from Jerry. And I think that's where this kind of goes, is making sure his bases are covered for us here. And then if the Patriots win, he gets to feel good still on that one. So any play, our official picks then for the weekend are the Raiders, the Bears, and the 49ers. We'll see if they can get it done for us. We'll see if Rich Eisen can get it done for you. He takes over next year on ESPN Radio.
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7: I'm Ed Bankin. Legendary player and coach Mike Ditka has passed away. Ditka played for the Bears, Eagles, and Cowboys, and was part of Chicago's 1963 championship team and Dallas' Super Bowl VI winner. He then coached the legendary 85 Bears to victory in Super Bowl XX. Earlier today, Bears coach Ben Johnson talked about the loss of Ditka.
8: Just want to start off extending my condolences to the Ditka family. 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
7: Mike Ditka is 86 years old. To NFL injury news, the Ravens will not have quarterback Lamar Jackson when they face Atlanta Sunday night. He's been ruled out with his ankle injury, so Tyler Huntley gets the start. The Commanders say quarterback Jaden Daniels will start Sunday against the Giants, but receiver Stephon Diggs is out with a hamstring injury. The Jets will be without running back Breece Hall and receiver Adonai Mitchell when they face the Browns on Sunday. Patriots will host the Raiders without starting cornerbacks Christian Gonzalez and Carlton Davis, both out with injuries. To baseball, on a rare night off of the postseason, the playoffs continue tomorrow night with the fifth and deciding game between the White Sox and Guardians from Cleveland in the division series. All baseball playoff games will be heard on ESPN Radio.
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11: Come on. Yeah, that's what I'm talking about. All right, Matt and Myron, here I am, freestyling. When I'm on the mic, I'm never lying. 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I messed up.
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11: 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I was about to do something real special for the show. 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
11: Got to delete that. I don't know how that's still floating around. 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We are presented by Progressive Insurance. Matt Jones isn't here. So we're going to have some fun and do some stuff that he probably wouldn't want us to do. David Dennis Jr., I'm joined by David. I can see the judgment in your eyes. Mm-hmm. I don't know what happened there. Like, so back in the day, mm-hmm. I used to rap a little bit. You know, okay. I had a crew. Me and my boy Ill Skill and the Cat, and we would rap. It's been a long time.
12: Wait.
11: Yeah.
12: What was the name of the crew?
11: It was me and my boy Ill Skill and the Cat. We used to rap. Okay. It'd been a while.
12: Wait. We're not moving on. What was your rap name?
11: I was M Diggity.
12: M Diggity.
11: Yeah. You know, like No Diggity.
12: But you were M Diggity.
11: I put an M on it.
12: Okay, gotcha. Okay,
11: yeah. Right. So obviously didn't turn into a career.
12: Timely at the time, yes.
11: Yeah, didn't turn into a career for me. But I'm better than what that clip showed, David Dennis Jr.
12: Are we? Are we? Are we sure?
11: You know what? It was the beat wasn't right. Like, I got to get into the studio and I got to come up with something that's a little more professional.
12: A pre-written, maybe a pre-written.
11: Yeah, yeah. I'm not a freestyler anymore.
12: You're not,
11: but
12: it's more so about the written words.
11: Yes, maybe I can write something.
12: Write a
11: and
12: metaphor
11: then we'll make that
12: and do something.
11: The theme song of Matt and Myron. He's the great David Dennis Jr. I'm Myron Metcalf. We are presented by Progressive Insurance here on Matt and Myron. I'm so excited. We don't need to do stuff and then we're going to try stuff that if I tried it with Matt here, he'd be like, no, we can't do that. That's a terrible idea.
12: Yeah.
11: But Matt's not here. Uh-huh. So we're going to treat it like your big brother just gave you the keys to the Toyota and you're like 16 and you kind of just get to do what you want. That's what we're going to do on today's show. How do you feel about that, David?
12: I'm great. Substitute teacher vibes.
11: That's yes.
12: Like last day of school vibes, half last day. Nobody cares. Grades are turned in. We're going to do. Right.
11: Flights are already booked. Right. Flights what happens on the last day of school? We're about to have some fun. What's not fun is we have to start the show by acknowledging one of the losses, a loss of one of the great legends in sports history, I would say. NFL history. I think if you grew up as a 70s or 80s kid, this is one of the icons in sports. Mike Ditka passed away today at the age of 86, led the Chicago Bears to the 1985 Super Bowl championship. Also was the first tight end ever inducted into the Hall of Fame. He's a guy who was a champion as a player, as a coach. One of the guys, if you talk about guys who were great players and coaches, it's really Mike Ditka and Bill Russell in terms of just the guys who found a way to have that level of success as players and then as coaches. Lost Mike Ditka today. I think you can't really tell the story, David Dennis Jr., of the NFL without talking about Mike Ditka, and his impact on the game.
12: Yeah, Ditka is what you think of. I mean, for our sort of generation, because for me, he was a little bit before the Bears, you know, heyday, and Ditka was a little bit before, and obviously the tight end time when he played was way before, but yeah. When you think of what football is, you think of Mike Ditka. You think of the no-nonsense type of guy, the rough-around-the-edges dude, the guy who – like, that's what I think of as the stereotypical, this is what football was about growing up. It is Mike Ditka as coach, Mike Ditka coaching the type of players that he coached, and being definitive football. And also, we cannot glaze over the fact – but this dude had his own recurring SNL sketch characters based on him, which was the guys who the Bears fans would love, who worship Mike Ditka.
11: The Bears. I mean, one of the better skits.
12: Yeah, right.
11: When you think of SNL, you think of that skit. I think about his role in Kicking and Screaming. I think about all the other things he did beyond football. But you're right. If you think of 80s football coach, you think of Mike Ditka. Like, if the guy who was just going to tell you to run, play through it, and his team was that. I mean, Mike Singletary and that defense that was so scary. He clashed with Buddy Ryan, his defensive coordinator at the time. Jim McMahon, you had Sweetness, Walter Payton. They did a music video, which I believe that song sold millions of copies. I believe it was a platinum song. I don't know any team that's ever had a platinum record, but they did. So the 85 Bears were actually – David, one of the first teams that kind of broke through beyond sports into pop culture. Like, that was a big moment for sports from the 85 Bears to all those guys becoming celebrities.
12: Yeah, the only thing missing from that song was a verse from M. Diggity, but they still managed to chart. I mean, you think about the guys that they had, like you said, Refrigerator Perry, who was a household name. The dude was at WrestleMania, right? Walter Payton, Sweetness. That whole entire team was a phenomenon. And I'm with you. Like, I'm not a football historian or remember, but like, it feels like one of the early superstar football teams.
11: Yes.
12: Right. Of that you've had, of course, your big stars, in the past and all that, Namath and everybody else. But in terms of an entire team that had multiple players that broke through that were great, it feels like the Bears had that.
11: Yeah, and it's one of those teams where if you go back, okay, let's look at the last 40 years. Like, how many Super Bowl winning teams can you say, I can name 4 to 5 players on those teams?
12: Right.
11: Right. I mean, more recently, of course. But once you get into the 80s, You can ask people, oh, yeah, they know Refrigerator Perry and they know Sweetness Walter Payton and Jimmy McMahon because they became icons away from football, which was like the first time that it really happened. And to me, the 30 for 30 about those Bears, one of my favorite 30 for 30s that we had. And just Mike Ditka was that, like you said, old school blue collar kind of coach. I think this sums up that attitude and demeanor that you talk about, David, for Mike Ditka and who he was as a head coach, as a person. I believe it was in the 80s at some point, maybe the early 90s, someone calls into his radio show, a fan, and they're not too happy. This was the exchange between Mike Ditka and a fan on his radio show.
0: Why did it appear that Mike was holding back, trying not to cry like the baby that he is?
5: Well, Neil, I tell you what you are, I can't say on the air. But I tell you what, I'm 53 years old, and I my office is at 250 North Washington. Anytime you want to meet me there, you call me back on the air, you tell me what time and when, and I'll whip your ass. You got that, big boy? It's easy to hide behind a microphone, son. Let's get your face out in public and let's live where people have to see you every day and we'll see who the gutless wonder is.
11: Yeah, that was an era when, like, people would fight you.
12: Yeah.
11: You know what I mean? Like, people would, there wasn't, let's talk about our feelings, which I'm in favor of, by the way, David Dennis Jr. The world has changed a lot. This wasn't that. This was, if you have something to say, meet me, which is who Mike Ditka was. What's interesting about that is we had a similar moment after the Dallas Cowboys lost to the Tampa Bay Buccaneers last night in Thursday Night Football. One of the more embarrassing losses I think we have seen in the NFL this year. There was a confrontation between Dak Prescott and someone who worked in the building. We're going to get to that. But I've been trying to think of ways, David, how to talk about the Dallas Cowboys and how we get to that. And I think I didn't do what we normally do. We normally do this thing called Off the Top, and I skipped it entirely. So let's do it. Let's do it's time for Off the Top.
13: What are we thinking about?
14: I'm trying to think, but nothing happens. Nothing happens.
13: Time to find out. This is Off the Top. With Matt and Myron.
11: How could nobody told me I skipped it? Like, nobody got my ear, was like, you didn't do Off the Top. Somebody should have said it.
12: Well, you said you were doing a bunch of things that
11: I know
12: that Matt wouldn't want to do. I figured maybe just skipping Off the Top would be the thing that you
11: I skipped it. Like, someone should have told me. Okay. Been trying to figure out how we can talk about this. The Dallas Cowboys are terrible. We're going to have that conversation. And we know what they are. Mm-hmm. We know how disappointed they are. I want to do a new segment that Matt probably wouldn't want to do.
12: Okay.
11: And it's going to be a segment. I don't know if I have the right name. Put in your application. Is that a good name for a segment?
12: Sure. I don't know what I don't know what the segment is. So,
11: so here's my theory. I didn't give you a lot of information.
12: Right.
11: I'm just kind of I'm thinking this through as I'm talking.
12: Sounds like words that would make for a good segment.
11: Could be. Also might be terrible, but here we're going to try.
12: Okay. All right.
11: So my idea and my theory is the Dallas Cowboys are no longer America's team.
12: Okay.
11: Right?
12: Yeah.
11: They've lost that role. We got to stop calling them America's team. However, I do think we need a team. Mm-hmm. America needs a team in the NFL. So I want fans to call, NFL fans, and make the pitch that your team should be the new America's team. 888-SAY-ESPN, 888-729-3776. I want you to call and make the case that your team should be America's team. We are taking that label away from the Dallas Cowboys. Don't call them America's team anymore. They haven't won since we were on payphones.
12: Yes.
11: Okay? Had pagers. Yes. I had a white pager. I thought I was pretty cool. A gold chain. 13 years old.
12: And that's when they were good. Streets. That's how long ago it was.
11: Yeah, it was so long ago. We can't call them America's team. So I want people to call in and make the case that their team should be America's team. 888-SAY-ESPN, 888-729-3776. Is it put in your application? Is that a segment name, David?
12: Okay.
11: That sounds terrible.
12: Yeah.
11: I don't know if that's good.
12: Yeah. What about, okay, we got application. What about, since they're advocating for it, right?
11: Yes.
12: What about apply and demand?
11: Apply and, oh, so instead of supply.
12: Like supply, like apply, David. Apply, and then you demand it. You're putting in your application, and then you're demanding that you be called America's team.
11: Can somebody, why don't y'all put a round of applause? Like, usually if Matt says something, they'll do a round of applause.
12: Yeah, okay, all right.
11: No, say it. No, hold on a second.
12: Okay.
11: Say it again, and then you all in the room get ready to put a round of applause, because I do think it deserves that. Go ahead, Dave.
12: Okay, all right, Myron, I got an idea. How about this? What about apply and demand?
11: Wow. That's what I'm talking about. Where was the applause?
12: There was no applause, too.
11: As he says,
12: we still got no applause.
11: It was late. No, stop that. Stop it. Right. Stop it. Yeah. Okay? Right. As he says it,
12: nothing.
11: I want you all to follow it with a round of applause. So we're going to try this one more time, David.
12: Okay. Myron, give me the segment. What's on my mind here, as I've been just thinking, bowling this over, right?
11: Yeah.
12: Just tedious, write down, workshopping this for weeks and weeks and weeks.
11: Yeah.
12: I think we should go with apply and demand.
11: I love it.
12: No applause.
11: No applause. I don't know what's happening, but I love the name, apply and demand. And I'm just going to throw it out here. 888-SAY-ESPN, 888-729-3776. Make the pitch that your team in the NFL should actually be America's team. We're taking that label away from the Dallas Cowboys, and we're only going to give it to your team. We're going to make them America's team. Maybe this is a new segment. So what I'm thinking is, David, what we do is, every week, like maybe next week, you can apply to be a member of a different fan base because you're so tired of your team. Maybe you can apply to be a fan of a new star player because you're tired of whoever's the star in your town. So this is going to be a weekly segment. Matt hasn't approved it. Matt hasn't agreed. So we're not worried about that.
12: Doesn't matter.
11: We're going to add stuff to the bill and try to get it through, and we'll figure out the details later.
12: All Matt does is have the power to get applause.
11: Yes, that's it. We didn't get applause. So late. No, don't do any more applause.
12: Right, yeah.
11: But apply and demand. We want you to make the case that your team should be America's team, because last night, the Dallas Cowboys lost that label for eternity. We should never, David, give them that label. They were terrible in every way. They couldn't run the ball. Mm-hmm. They couldn't stop the run. Dak Prescott throwing interceptions. You had a Tampa defense that was good. Jalen Daniels deserves a lot of credit. But overall, you're looking at a team that couldn't hold off an 0-4 team in their building.
12: Yeah.
11: There's been embarrassing moments for the Cowboys. That, to me, was about as bad as it has gotten for them in recent years.
12: You know, and the Cowboys, we're going to pile on the Cowboys for a while here because they deserve it. But also, do you think that interception saved Todd Bowles? Because I have no idea why that man did not kick a field goal last night.
11: Yeah, Todd doesn't know why he didn't kick a field goal.
12: If they lose that game, because we got to remember, there is a dropped pick six.
11: Yep.
12: That would have, it wouldn't have tied the game because the coaches have this idea of going for two and all this stuff and the analytics things and the math that, to me, still does not make sense. No. I just kicked two field goals.
11: I wasn't in that math class, David.
12: I don't get all of that. But they were in a pick six, drop pick six away from an inexplicable coaching decision by Todd Bowles.
11: Yeah, and then he fell to the ground. I thought something was wrong
12: at the
11: end, but I think maybe he was just – he realized – how bad it could have gotten for him. And then he did like the James Brown, please, please, please. Yeah. I thought they were going to put a cape on him. I didn't know what was happening, but he got up, he got the win. And now so many questions about the Cowboys, and this defense is terrible. It's been terrible. Yeah. It was terrible last year. It's terrible again, no matter what changes they claim to have made in the offseason. It's just a bad team in terms of being balanced, finding a way to play to your strengths. You lost to a Tampa Bay team with an undrafted quarterback who, kudos to him, they just ran the ball, didn't do a lot of fancy things. Dallas couldn't figure it out. Now it's time for apply and demand. You're going to apply for your team to now be America's team. We are taking We are taking the label away from the Dallas Cowboys. They are no longer America's team. That's over. We want you to make the case that your team should, in fact, be America's team. We'll start with Brian in Denver. Brian, who should be America's team and why?
15: My man, I love you. I love this show. I'm gonna bet for the Las Vegas Raiders.
11: Okay.
15: I know everybody wants to come and see their team in Las Vegas. Everybody loves it. It's America's team. This is where everybody wants to go. And, you know, we got a lot to show for it.
11: I like it, Brian. I appreciate that call. David, I can get on board with the Raiders. I've always been jealous of Raiders fans because they just seem so cool to me. Now they're in Vegas. They're playing better than anybody expected. Could the Raiders get that title for you, David?
12: It's tough because the home crowd is where there's an issue here.
11: That's right? Fair.
12: Like there's a lot of Raiders fans, but also I think part of being America's team is the requirement that your home games have some sort of like fear factor in them.
11: That's fair. That's
12: I
11: fair.
12: Think they need that. That's I think fair. You got to have that. And there's not a big. There's still time.
11: There is.
12: There's just not a huge. I'm going to Vegas. And I'm nervous about what it's going to be like on their home field.
11: Well, the good news for them is that the Golden Knights had a similar issue, and now their home environment is one of the best in the entire NHL.
12: Aces are the same way.
11: Aces are the same way. Maybe it can also happen for the Raiders. Sam in Oregon, who should be America's new team? Tell us who and what.
16: Well, let's go back and do a little history lesson, if you don't mind, gentlemen.
11: Yeah.
16: The Cowboys were never originally the first choice by the NFL Films to be America's team. If people remember correctly, they went to Art Rooney and asked Art Rooney if the Pittsburgh Steelers would agree to be named America's team. And Art Rooney said, we're not America's team. We're the Pittsburgh Steelers. We're Pittsburgh's team. So then the Cowboys, as you know, as they always do, wanting to be irrelevant, took this title because Pittsburgh said no. So God rest Art Rooney's soul. I think that we go back to where it all started. The Pittsburgh Steelers have always been America's team. Their fans
11: like
16: travel everywhere. And if you haven't heard Sticks and Hangman in the third quarter, there's nothing more intimidating and more impactful for a home team. The Pittsburgh Steelers are American.
11: I appreciate that. I thought they played black and yellow in the third quarter. Is that not?
17: That's actually called Renegade.
11: Okay. But, you know, listen, David, he makes a case. The Steelers, there's a history and a legacy.
12: The original, yeah.
11: Attached to that. Could they get on the list for you? Could they be at the top of the list?
12: I mean, they've got to be the second most popular team in the country, right?
11: In the NFL.
12: And NFL, yeah, NFL, right? They got to be, right? Like,
11: I think
12: the question is, would the Rooneys want to take the after Art Senior said no? Would the Rooneys want to do a 180 on that? Because it is a cool story. He took a puff of his cigar.
11: Yeah.
12: Said no, we're Pittsburgh. Yeah. That's kind of a cool story.
11: That is a cool story. You don't want to mess that up. He's David Dennis Jr. I'm Myron Metcalf here on Matt and Myron. 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
1: You know, my idea is to start a firm where I basically go into companies and I say no. 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
1: 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Matt Jones isn't here, so we're just trying stuff. Mm-hmm. He pushed back on the stuff I'm trying to do. He probably would say, David, flat out no.
3: Yeah.
1: But we just came up with a new weekly segment that hopefully will be sponsored by LinkedIn at some point.
3: Mm-hmm.
1: Apply and demand. The idea is you make a pitch for your team to become America's team. We are taking that label away from the Dallas Cowboys. 888-STATE-ESPN, 888-729-3776. Stay on the line. We see the calls. But we got to get to last night's game. And what happened, David, after the game? There was an individual. I'm not going to call him a Cowboys employee because I don't think we know that. There was someone who worked in the stadium, in AT&T Stadium, which, as you know, David, there are all kinds of folks who have contracts to work in that building on a game day. Doesn't mean they're a Cowboys employee. But he essentially said what America was thinking, that the loss to the Tampa Bay Buccaneers on your home field was embarrassing. Dak Prescott heard it, turned to him, and kind of did one of those be a man and say it to my face, which, by the way, who's going to fight Dak Prescott and his 90 brothers who are all 6'4", 285 pounds?
3: Yes.
1: No, nobody. Right? So most people would be like, oh, man, I don't want to take it there. But Dak Prescott was asked about this confrontation, and here's what he had to say.
4: You said he got paid for employee can say what he wants, but

0: that disrespectful? Was it, or do you agree it was embarrassing? Or
1: you know, when he said it, I just happened to look at him. And at that point, you know, he looked away. Else. And so that's the part that, you know, just as a man or as just a person of, you feel free to speak your mind, just speak it. Don't cower it away from the reaction that you're going to get. And so, yeah, I mean, if you're saying it's embarrassing, say it's embarrassing. If you're saying it to me, then say it to me. Don't, you know what I mean? Go back on it. So that's all that was. And hate it that it's even being talked about, to be honest with you.
2: You know what I hate about that tough guy talk? Mm-hmm. Y'all wasn't that tough against Tampa Bay.
3: Yeah.
2: The team that you had to fight that night, the team that you had to play that is on your level, is in your league, a bunch of guys who look just like you, David, who are as strong and big and tough, you didn't show up. And now you want to have beef with a guy working somewhere at AT&T Stadium. I thought, yes, I can understand. I don't know if you should make those kind of comments if you want to keep your job, David. But I thought Dak Prescott's reaction was even more embarrassing, because what did you expect people to think after what they had just witnessed?
3: Can I say that both of these dudes embarrass themselves a little bit?
2: You can say whatever you want.
3: Because that's where I'm at with it. Like, okay. I know I'm supposed to have, like, a pick one side and do all those things. It's kind of our take thing right here. But, like, I kind of just say both of these dudes look a little silly. First of all, if you are going to – why would you even say embarrassing at Dak Prescott's – like, you work for them. You work for them.
2: Yeah, he doesn't want to keep his job. That's
3: also, this is – if you were just a fan, I would say you're kind of silly for doing this. Like, you walking past and you're going to say embarrassing. And then Dak, yes, he looked at him. You said it. You got to kind of just stand on it now that you said it.
2: Yeah.
3: You know, you said it. He knows you said it. He heard you say it. He's looking at you. You got to kind of just either lean all the way in or just stare at him silently. That's just what you got to do. You can't turn your head. And then for Dak, though, to turn around and act like, yeah, man, you know, I ain't appreciate. I looked at him. He ain't want to be a man. Like, of course, you know, like, of course.
2: Fight Dak Prescott.
3: Yeah, like you, everybody looks silly here. Everybody looks silly here. Like, what do you think the dude is going to do? You're Dak Prescott. Not only could you get the guy fired, you could clearly probably beat the dude up. Like, everybody just looks a little silly here. You don't call the man embarrassing when he's walking past. And if you're Dak probably should have just said, it was nothing. Move on.
2: All of that is fair. He's David Dennis Jr. I'm Myron Metcalf here on Matt Myron. All of that is fair. Now, I don't know if he thought he said it as loud.
3: Yeah.
2: You know, like, sometimes those hallways echo. You've been there.
3: Right. Yeah, yeah.
2: Like, he says embarrassing, and then I believe his next statement is, he heard me, to somebody.
3: Yeah.
2: So I don't know if he actually thought that they were going to hear him, and then they did. Listen, you don't make those comments if you work for the team or you work in that building if you like electricity, right? Yeah, and if you like food and clothing and all those things, because his bottom line will likely be affected by this. At the same time, I also thought Dak drew more attention to it than he had to. At the end of the day, that's the least of your concerns. You just lost to Ty Bowles, who was on the hot seat and may have been fired after that game, maybe that night. They're 0-4. You're playing against an undrafted quarterback who looked better than you.
3: Yeah.
2: That's the least of your concerns if you're Dak Prescott. And yet, you made it the issue. And now it's about people saying something to you and challenging your machismo. When in reality, David, I do think that employer, whoever he was, spoke for a lot of people who watched the Dallas Cowboys cower against the Tampa Bay Buccaneers on their own field. I get the emotions of it. Even if the presentation maybe wasn't the best.
3: Yeah, I like I said, I think it's all silliness. It's all silliness.
2: Dak, I like silliness, though, David.
3: Yeah, Dak should have just said, it's nothing, it happens, whatever. The guy probably, like, I want to know what the guy was looking when he said embarrassing. Was he looking at Dak? Was he just, like, if he's happening to talk to somebody else and he says embarrassing in the midst of the conversation, it's like, oh, man, this dude, hear me what I said. It happens to everybody.
2: True.
3: But if you just looked at Dak and was like, embarrassing, and then you were like, whoops, you know, like, then
2: that's a little different.
3: I need to know. I need some little context here of how this thing works. Because if you looked at him and said it and he heard you, well, that's on you. That's on you. If you talk to your homie and you're like, yeah, that was an embarrassing loss, then Dak trying to look at you crazy, that's another thing. I need to know.
2: And also, I mean, I want to talk to the supervisor. Who put Larry the employee out there in the tunnel in the first place? You know what he's about.
3: Yes.
2: Like, you know he can't keep his thoughts to himself.
3: Right.
2: So why even put them within the vicinity of the team? But this is no longer America's team. There may be Dallas's team. I don't know if Dallas wants to claim them. We have decided that they are not America's team, but we want you to make the case that your team is America's team on a new weekly segment. I haven't talked to Matt about this. He may not like it, but this is a new weekly segment called Apply and Demand. 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We're going to start with Jordan in Texas. Who is your team, and why should they be America's team?
4: DDJ, M. Diggity, what's up, baby?
3: What up?
4: But the damn Dallas Cowboys. I am a Jets fan now, for all I care. M. Diggity, the strides I had to go through to go to the Dallas Cowboy game, the State Fair, and the Longhorn game. I called your idol, Mike Golic, and I asked him what I should do. I gave up my Black Friday sale to my wife's Tahoe, put it in the front yard so I could go to all three games, and the Dallas Cowboys broke my heart. I'm done with them, M. Diggity. We're going to paint that Tahoe, Kelly Green. Love you, man.
2: Well, thank you, Jordan in Texas. Tell us how you really feel. I think you said he was a Cowboys fan.
3: Yeah, I think it was, and now
2: and I think he was making a case to not be a Cowboys fan, maybe a Jets fan.
3: Yeah,
2: I don't know if he made that much of a case as much as he told us he was upset with his team. Something about selling a car.
3: Yeah.
2: But, David, I think that's how a lot of Cowboys fans feel. That's why I think they could kind of relate to what that employee said to Dak Prescott.
3: Let me push back a little bit here.
2: Okay.
3: Because this employee's got me thinking.
2: Yeah.
3: Being part of the group while saying how embarrassing it is to be part of it kind of feels sometimes like, you know, pushing Dallas a little bit closer to being America's team, because it feels very relatable sometimes.
2: Yeah, I get what you're saying.
3: Just throwing that out there. Saying. Just throwing that out there.
2: I get what you're saying.
3: That might be kind of, you know.
2: And it's very American. You're right.
3: Yeah, yeah.
2: You're right. But I do think the easiest thing to do is just to replace them.
3: Just replace
2: entirely.
3: Them with somebody.
2: Replace them entirely. No longer America's team. Who is America's team? Scott in Illinois, make your case for your team to be America's team.
5: Yeah, so, I mean, you got Mike Ditka just passed away. The Bears had a great run in the playoffs last year. Nobody saw it. Now you got this culture and this team it seems like people are drawn to. You got Case Keenum, a third string going on, Monday Night Football, having a great game. And maybe people are getting drawn to them. Maybe they'll be America's team.
2: I appreciate the call, Scott. You know what? To me, David, I could see that in the future. Mm-hmm. And clearly, Mike Ditka passed away today at the age of 86, the legendary coach, legendary tight end. I do think maybe you have to win something at some point in modern times, maybe, to get that title. What do you think?
3: Well, yeah, I think you would have to have won a Super Bowl. Because one of the reasons we're getting rid of the Cowboys because they haven't won anything. You probably
2: not since
3: may
2: we have floppy disks.
3: Right. You may have had, since Power Rangers is on TV, right?
2: Yep.
3: So you may have to have won a Super Bowl since the Cowboys won one.
2: Yeah.
3: To be here.
2: Yeah. If you had the old rotary phone.
3: Yeah.
2: Like that's when you last won a Super Bowl. I just think you got to be careful about your pitch. Michael in Kentucky, make the case for your team to be America's new team.
6: The Seattle Seahawks, number one, the Pacific Northwest is definitely overlooked. And the Seattle Seahawks have gone constantly being this underdog over and over and over, but nobody wants to respect them. And so they come back and fight. And so realistically, it should be them.
2: All right, I appreciate the call, David. What say you? Is it the Seattle Seahawks as America's new team?
3: I don't mind the Seahawks. Seahawks are good. They have an incredible fan base. We talked about being the home field advantage. It's got to be a big part of this. The geographic is tough because I don't know how many people going out to Seattle to watch them play. That's a little tough. People go to Dallas to watch Dallas play. Like, people were fans all across the country. They go to Dallas. I think one thing that would help Seattle is if you bring Marshawn Lynch back.
2: I can get with that.
3: Just let him be an assistant coach to just get on the microphone.
2: Ambassador.
3: An ambassador for the Seahawks. I think he gets everybody on his side.
2: I like that. Marshawn Lynch is the ambassador.
3: Yeah.
2: I think they'd have a better chance to be America's team if Marshawn Lynch was involved. I agree with that.
3: Yeah, like a Secretary of State.
2: I like
3: a UN ambassador.
2: Marshawn Lynch should

0: be involved. Doug from New Mexico, make your case that your team should now be America's team.
1: Yeah, hello. Thanks, Byron, and y'all for taking my call. Hey, man, I'm going to have to just look at the stats. I mean, the 49ers, those guys are just one injured group of son of a guns. Not that mom didn't date a quarterback in the early 60s now.
0: Okay.
1: But,
0: okay.
1: I mean, the last place draft was.
0: What does that have to do with it today? Hold on, you said your mom dated a quarterback? Like, what's the relationship to this?
1: Oh, it's because the Niners are my family.
0: Oh, okay.
1: I mean, I was raised with a whole team when I was a little boy. I'm just a nothing. Good. But
0: okay.
1: I'm just saying that look at the stats. I mean, Brock Purdy, he was last place. Now he's first place. Everybody's going away for a year and they're coming back. And it's like the band's back together again.
0: Yeah, I appreciate that, Doug. No, the band's back together. The problem with the Niners, at least right now, David, is the bass player sick. The drummer is on vacation. The guitarist hasn't shown up for 3 days mysteriously. I just don't know who's going to be in that band.
2: Yeah.
0: So that's my concern about the Niners.
2: Yeah, I have similar concerns about the Niners. Health is an issue. Brock Purdy, though, it's an American story.
0: He
2: it's
0: is.
2: It's irrelevant.
0: He's playing
2: came
0: great. MVP
2: playing
0: level.
2: Playing great. MVP. There's a little something there. They win a Super Bowl. You could make an argument for the 49ers as America's team.
0: You got me thinking. If they win a Super Bowl,
2: yeah.
0: I think they're going to have their case. He's David Dennis Jr. Tune in for football action as Florida hosts South Carolina. 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
2: Hey, it's Jeff Rieger from Wojo and Rieger. 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

0: Myron, I am Myron Metcalf. He is David Dennis Jr. filling in for Matt Jones. We've had a fun hour, first hour so far, but King of the Mountain is coming up at the top of the second hour. Get your hot takes ready, 888-729-3776, 888-SAY-ESPN. At the top of the hour, we want to hear your hottest takes, and we'll find out who is going to win the crown for King of the Mountain. David, Dex from Oakland, I believe, is our champion. Let's see if he can hold on to that crown. We have not been champions in the ESPN Radio Pick'em Challenge, which is a little unsettling, presented by DraftKings. We were on top for a while, Matt and I. And I don't know, in the last couple of weeks, I've been traveling, David. It seems like maybe we slipped a little bit. So I need you to help us
1: get back in the first place. Seems like you're blaming Matt a little bit.
0: A lot of bit. I'm just saying, I know I haven't been around a ton, but you know, we were in first place before all this, so we got to figure it out. Right now, in the ESPN Radio Pick'em Challenge presented by DraftKings, Amber and Ian are number one right now. Top of the standings at 9-3. Wow. We are right behind them, along with the Golics at 7-5. Also, Freddie and Harry, 7-5.

0: 5. Unsportsmanlike, 5 and 7. The Rich Eisen Show, 5 and 7. Game night at 5 and 7. I want us to get back to the top of the standings. We're going to try to do it by picking the right games here. Our first game. Is there a sounder for these, or I'm just reading them? All right, we're just going to read them. They put the music. Right. I don't know if there's a sounder. So, David, how I host, I just ask questions. Like, I don't know questions. Something.
1: Let's talk through it. Let's figure it out.
0: Yeah, I don't care if someone's like, how does he know that? I don't know. I'm going to ask.
1: Yeah.
0: First game, Bears at Packers. Bears are a 1.5-point favorite at the rival Green Bay Packers. It looks like Matt sent in his picks. Of course he did. He picked the Bears. Who's surprised? He's a Bears fan. I think that sounds right for the Bears to cover, I mean, and win this game. I don't know that the Packers can block anybody, David. Mm-hmm. Like, I don't. This is literally one of the worst offensive lines in the entire NFL. And I think you've seen that with the pressure that Jordan Love has faced.
1: Yeah.
0: I think that is going to be a difficult issue to overcome, even being at home in Green Bay.
1: I'm with you. I think I'm going Bears also. I think as the spread shows, it's very close. I was teetering Packers. You kind of convinced me here. I'm going Bears.
0: Yeah, I think the Bears feels right. Even though now the question is, Tyson Bagent, still a young guy, did great against the Jets. This will be a little more complicated, I think, than playing the Jets. But I just don't know that the Packers are a really good team. And I think there are just a lot of questions about how they're going to protect Jordan Love. So we're going to go with the Bears. I'll pick the Bears, too. We are all in on the Bears here on Matt and Myron. All right, the second game is a little more complicated. Mm-hmm. Raiders at the Patriots, who are 3.5-point favorites. Now, we just watched the Patriots beat the Buffalo Bills that a lot of people thought was maybe the best team in the NFL. Drake May looked better than he had prior to that game. I think there's a lot to like about this matchup in favor of the Patriots. However, this is also a Patriots team that has committed multiple turnovers in 5 consecutive games. I don't care how good you are, David Dennis Jr., if you have a turnover issue, you can lose to anybody.
1: Yeah, I agree. I'm not Drake May, man, has not looked good. I mean, he's looked like not good. I was trying to say he looked good. I mean, against Buffalo was much better, but he just started the season not looking. And the Raiders, I believe in this team. They played great against that Chiefs team.
0: They did.
1: There's no shame in losing that. If there is a loss that makes you believe in a team, the Raiders losing a close game to the Chiefs made me believe that the Raiders are legit.
0: Yeah, I think they can play with anybody.
1: Yeah.
0: But this is a different task, I think, going across the country to play the Patriots after they're coming off this win and the confidence of it. I'm going to pick the Patriots.
1: I'm going Raiders here. Right, I'm not so numbered anyway, but I'm going
0: Raiders. It's 2 out of 3. Matt picked the Patriots. I'm picking the Patriots. Unfortunately, you got overruled, so we're going to go with the Patriots for Matt and Myron. But I do respect that take because I do think the Raiders are better than people realize. 49ers at Seahawks. Now, there's a lot of bad blood in this game. The Seahawks knocked the Niners out of the playoffs last year. Then they won a Super Bowl in their building, celebrated in their locker room. Brock Purdy is the MVP right now, in my opinion. He has not been sacked. They're putting up 30.5 points per game. Will Christian McCaffrey show up? I think he will. At the same time, the Seahawks have always seemed to find a way to stall Kyle Shanahan's offense. What do you think?
1: I agree. The Brock Purdy's worst games seemingly come against the Seahawks. They scheme for him. They seem to have his number. I know he's playing great. I just think the Seahawks are going to give him too much to handle. We're going Seahawks here.
0: I'm going Seahawks, too. We're picking Seahawks as a show. King of the Mountain coming up next, 888-SAY-ESPN, 888-729-3776. Call in, prepare your hot takes, get them ready, because we want to hear them all. Dexon Oakland is the champion. We're going to find out if he's still the champion when it's all said and done.
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11: I'm Ed Mankin. The NFL is mourning the death of legendary player and coach Mike Ditka. He died today at the age of 86. He was a player for the Bears, Eagles, and Cowboys, won a championship with the Bears in 1963 and a Super Bowl with the Cowboys in January of 1972. He then coached the legendary 85 Bears to victory in Super Bowl 20. Mike Ditka was 86. NFL injury news. The Ravens will not have quarterback Lamar Jackson when they face Atlanta Sunday night. He's out with an ankle injury. The Commanders say quarterback Jaden Daniels will return, but receiver Stephon Diggs is out with a hamstring injury. The Jets will be without running back Breece Hall and receiver Adonai Mitchell for their game against the Browns. And the Patriots will be missing quarterbacks Christian Gonzalez and Carlton Davis against Vegas. Meanwhile, the 49ers and Brock Purdy are getting ready for another rivalry game in Seattle with the Seahawks.
12: Every time you go up there, it is a little different, but at the same time, it is a rivalry game where, you know, it's the 49ers versus the Seahawks, and both teams don't like each other.
11: 49ers remain unbeaten. To baseball, and a rare night off of the postseason. Tomorrow, it's the Guardians and the White Sox. 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
2: Yeah, that's all I got for a British accent. I don't have, you know, I can say a few things in accents, but I can't do sentences. This is Matt Myron on ESPN Radio, the ESPN app, SiriusXM Channel 80. He is the great David Dennis Jr. I am Myron Metcalf. He's filling in for Matt Jones. We are presented by Progressive Insurance. King of the Mountain Time, 888-SAY-ESPN, 888-729-3776. We're going to let the phone lines fill up, and then I'm going to give you a little twist that I'm putting on King of the Mountain that Matt doesn't know about, because everything I'm doing today, David, I didn't tell him anything. I'm right. Just trying stuff, well, I mean, which is how we came up with supply and demand. You know, we're just trying stuff.
4: Who going to check you? Who going to check you, as they say?
2: That's what I'm saying. I'm the godfather right now. You want to make an offer you can't refuse. Like, I'm in charge right now, you know? So we're going to put a little twist.
4: How many of these accents do you got in the holster there?
2: I got a few. Okay. I got a few. Not as many as you think, but I have a few that may come out over the course of the show over time.
4: Okay,
2: but
4: we had a British... smashing British accent.
2: Yeah, I'll tell you, I actually think that's pretty good, but I can't say anything else. Okay, I don't know anything else. But you know, make an offer you can't refuse. That's my godfather.
4: That's your
2: So I got
4: technically kind of Italian, right?
2: It's kind of godfather. I don't want any problems. You know.
4: Okay. All right. Yeah.
2: But I'm thinking more of the godfather.
4: Yeah.
2: Okay, when he said, "I'm gonna make you an offer you can't refuse," you know.
4: Yeah.
2: I'm gonna be your friend. That kind of thing. I can do that.
4: Yeah. Okay.
2: But you know, I play with different. Different ideas. But we're going to hit up King of the Mountain once we get a few more callers. 888-729-3776. 888-SAY-ESPN. I'm putting a twist on it, though, David, if I can, because Matt's not here and he wouldn't want to do this. I had this dream of doing Friday karaoke. Like, that was my dream.
4: Okay.
2: I was going to open up the phone lines on Fridays when we first started the show, and I was going to let people call in and sing their favorite songs. That was my idea, David.
4: Uh-huh.
2: I don't know. What do you think of that? Would that have been?
4: I'm with it. I'm great. Yeah, okay. Great.
2: Matt wasn't for it.
4: Oh, no.
2: So I'm like, you know what? Matt isn't here today. Like, okay. Matt's not running the show. Although he's probably listening somewhere and texting people. You know, he does that.
4: Yeah.
2: Why not combine my idea, David, of Karaoke Friday with King of the Mountain? Okay. So here's what we're going to do. 888-729-3776. 888-SAY-ESPN. King of the Mountain, where you give us your best takes. Dex in Oakland is the champion. You're going to try to beat Dex. You get 30 seconds to give us your hottest take in sports. We don't want anything on politics or society, all sports. But this week and this week only, we'll see if it carries over.
4: Okay.
2: You got to start your pitch by singing the first line of your favorite song. Is that simple enough, David?
4: Okay, yeah, that's it. That's cool.
2: So give us a little 5-10 seconds of
4: your
2: favorite song.
4: Hey, it's radio. It's radio.
2: Yes, and then
4: Disney programming.
2: Disney, yeah. Don't call in. No Two Live Crew
4: Nothing
2: that's going to get
4: don't
2: me
4: do
2: in
4: the
2: trouble.
4: First line to hit them up, please.
2: Yeah, no Tupac lyrics.
4: Yeah,
2: you can do all that stuff.
4: You can
2: off
4: do Dear
2: air.
4: Mama. You can do Dear Mama if you want to.
2: You can do Dear Mama, but don't do hit them up. Don't do any of the songs that to get us all in trouble.
4: Hail Mary.
2: No, but give us the first line
4: of a rider, please.
2: Yes, of your favorite song, and then we're going to let you make your pitch. So first off, we got to go to the champion, my man Pots and Pans, Dex in Oakland. Dex, how you doing? How you feeling being champion again?
5: Well, you know, I'm about to go 3 times. You know, my team lost, but it's okay. I know James was over there sweating, had to have a cigarette after the game. And, you know, Kermit the Frog was arguing with Big Red and Eric Bieniemy. So it's all right. We're going to be all right. We're going to beat the Patriots. But, yeah, I'm good.
2: I'm glad you're good. So I'm putting a twist. Matt isn't here, so I'm running things, okay? So you've got to give me, before you give us your take, I want one line from your favorite song. This is Karaoke Friday with King of the Mountain. Can you do that for me, Dex?
5: I don't have a favorite song I can think of that's PG, so I'm just going to sing one of my Raider songs.
2: Okay, give me a little bit of your Raider song. Let's hear it.
5: I'm a Raider, Oakland Raider, from the Bay to L.A. to Vegas, because I'm a Raider.
2: Yeah, I like it. That's a cool song.
4: Yeah,
2: like,
4: yeah.
2: Like, not everybody has a cool song, David.
4: Yeah.
2: That's a cool one.
4: That's a good. They included the Vegas in it too? I don't know.
2: Yeah, is the Vegas in it?
5: That song is back in the early 2000s. He called it. Young
2: okay.
5: From Oakland.
2: Oh. All right. That was your admission fee to now make your pitch. Give us your 30 seconds. Dex in Oakland, our King of the Mountain champion. Let's see you hold on to your crown.
5: All right. So I'm going to talk about the triple single king, you know, the BBD. Bad Bill Draymond. I appreciate him helping us win the championship, but it's time for him to go, man. He's also cost us him. So we lost KD. We lost Poole. We couldn't get Giannis. We couldn't get marketing. I mean, we couldn't get LeBron. You know, he puts up the same stats in the games as I do on the couch. And the way he shoots, remind me of that kid in the sixth grade that wanted got his backpack on his back and wanted to shoot the ball like it's a shot.
2: Right, that's your 30 seconds, Dex. I hate to cut you off. Right. That's your 30 seconds. All right. Appreciate it. Dex to Oakland. He says no more Draymond. In debate, David. How you feel about that?
4: That's a toughie. I would not be surprised if they move. Well, I would be surprised, but there's an option to move on from him later.
2: Yeah.
4: Draymond, though, he's got seniority, man.
2: Like, yeah.
4: You know, it's going to be hard. The Warriors are kind of riding off in the sunset right now. They're not making big splashes. And I would also argue losing Jordan Poole, not necessarily the worst thing in the world. Just that.
2: No.
4: The circumstances weren't great.
2: That way.
4: Circumstances weren't great. Sometimes, hey, you know, all's well that ends well.
2: Yeah, I feel like they will Udonis Haslam Draymond when it becomes clear that he can't play anymore. He's still going to be hanging around. So that's Dex in Oakland. Tremaine from Mississippi is our first challenger to Dex's crown here in King of the Mountain on Karaoke Friday. Tremaine, you got to give us a line of your favorite song, and then we'll let you give us your pitch.
0: I'm ready. I ain't mad at you.
2: Yeah.
0: I like that. I ain't mad at you.
2: Okay, little Tupac. I like that. I ain't mad at you. Yeah. I can't let you go any further than that because I didn't know what you were going to do. But Tremaine from Mississippi, you got 30 seconds to try to beat Dex in King of the Mountain. Your 30 seconds begin now.
0: All right, it's right in line with the America's team tape. I think one team lost the big opportunity to put their name back on the front of the NFL marquee. But instead, they went with Malibu Most Wanted 1 and Malibu Most Wanted 2. You traded for J.J. McCarthy. When you should have went and got your doorstep, that would have put you on the front of the NFL marquee. That would have been like LeBron to the Garden with in the fan impact-wise. That was their chance to put themselves back on the front line. Everybody's talking about them. The score goes there, they win. It's a whole different story.
2: All right, Tremaine in Mississippi. David, he says if you go out and get Shedeur Sanders instead of J.J. McCarthy, it changes the face of the New York Giants and makes them, I don't know, America's team. What say you?
4: Tell me you're a Jackson State fan from Mississippi without telling me you're a Jackson State fan from Mississippi. Watching my man Shedeur do his thing. Look, I get it. I would also say that the Giants, New York, they're kind of good. Now, like, they don't need to sell any more tickets. They got a little bit of attention. They're good. I do agree, though, that I don't understand why J.J. McCarthy was the guy they went out and got.
2: I don't know if there's any evidence he can play football.
4: I'm not sure. Yeah, you should probably get a guy who you know is going to be can play at least some.
2: We will find out. But so far, James Winston has been, I think, good enough. Mark in Pennsylvania, Karaoke Friday here on King of the Mountain. The first line of your favorite song, and then we'll let you make your pitch.
6: Don't know if it's the first, but wasting away again in Margaritaville. Looking for that lost shaker of salt.
2: Mm-hmm. Yeah, I like it. Okay, I appreciate that. I like that little Margaritaville. Okay, now you got 30 seconds. Mark in Pennsylvania, give us your pitch.
6: The Browns continue to surprise everybody. Continue to win the division. Todd Monken is coach of the year, and Deshaun Watson is the MVP. Despite everybody's negativity.
2: All right, Mark, I thank you for the call. Can I be honest, David? the numbers don't say Deshaun Watson has been as good as his supporters say.
4: Mm-hmm.
2: Maybe not as bad as his critics. I'm one of them. But I'm not there. I'm not there with him as an MVP. But it's a strong take.
4: It is a strong take. Monken for Coach of the Year, way more likely than Deshaun Watson. Can you imagine Deshaun Watson? Could you imagine Roger Goodell handing Deshaun Watson a trophy?
2: No. That'd be... Yeah, I'm not ready for that.
4: Yeah.
2: I don't know if anyone's ready for that.
4: Yeah, Deshaun, this is actually the season that the Browns deserve.
2: That their fans...
4: They deserve... Well, the fans deserve much better than they're getting. The Browns organization deserves a season in which they are stuck with Deshaun Watson and stuck considering Deshaun Watson. And they're stuck in mediocrity, maybe a 500 team. Don't get a great draft pick at the end of this. And you're stuck with the Deshaun Watson conundrum in the offseason again. And you become the laughingstock again because you're back in the Deshaun Watson thing. This is what the Browns organization deserves.
2: Yeah, you spend $230 million on that. Well, now you got to pay the price this offseason. Yeah, I'm not there with the MVP.
4: No.
2: We'll see about Todd Monken for NFL Coach of the Year.
4: This is much, much, much better, actually, than a two-win disaster of Deshaun Watson. When you cut your ties, now you're still kind of tethered to him. This is what the Browns deserve.
2: David Dennis with some strong Cleveland Browns thoughts, and I agree. It's a mess. We'll see what happens from here. David in Ohio, before you give us your hot take here on King of the Mountain, you got to give us a line of your favorite song.
7: All right, Meyer. Never going to give you up. Never going to let you down. Never going to run around and desert you.
2: Yeah, that's what I'm talking about. I like that. That's Billy Ocean, right? Is that Billy Ocean?
7: No, that's Rick Astley.
4: That's the Rick.
2: Yes. Rick Roll. Sorry. Great song. All right, now give us your 30-second hot take to win King of the Mountain.
7: Yeah, Myron, what we saw last night kind of compares to your internet connection all the time. The last time the Cowboys lost at home to a team that entered 0-4 was October 19, 1975, when the Green Bay Packers beat the Dallas Cowboys 19-17. 51 years ago, Jerry Jones has spent billions building a football cathedral, and the Buccaneers just turned it into a pirate ship. 0-14, 8.5-point dog last night. Dallas still found a way to walk the plank. Thank you.
2: David in Ohio, well done. Well done. I think you said Jerry built a cathedral, and the Bucs turned it into a pirate ship. And now they are walking the plank. See, I like the metaphors.
4: Yeah.
2: I like that. David in Ohio, I thought that was a pretty strong take.
4: I'm always here for the poetry.
2: Yes.
4: Here. Now, this is the funny thing I saw on the internet, is that the Tampa Bay Buccaneers beat the Cowboys.
2: Mm-hmm.
4: The Tampa Bay Rays beat the Yankees.
2: Yeah.
4: So that the Tampa Bay has ruined one fan's life. Because we know that a lot of Cowboys fans and Yankees fans. So there's a lot of Cowboys and Yankees fans who are usually the same person upset at Tampa Bay right now.
2: Yeah, we got to have another conversation about America's baseball team, but that's maybe for another show. Kimberly in Maryland, before we give you 30 seconds, you got to give us the first line of your favorite song here on Karaoke Friday in King of the Mountain.
8: Okay, let's see. Me.
2: Yeah.
8: Until the rainbow lights a star out in the sky.
2: Yeah, Stevie.
8: Mm. Until the ocean covers every mountain high.
2: Mm. Yeah. I like that. Okay. A little Stevie in there.
8: Okay.
2: All right, Kimberly Stevie. And Marilyn, your 30 seconds begin now.
8: Look at the applause. Okay, how about Queen of the Mountain? That's what I'm going for today. So, my Philadelphia Eagles, the last time we were in such a desperate situation, we ended up, well, for Nick Sirianni's head, the whole team was falling apart, and then we went and won the Super Bowl. So, what if that happens again this year? But if it does not, guess what? It's going to be Jalen and or Nick Sirianni that are no longer Eagles, and then they'll be singing, although we've come to the end of the road. It'll be hard to let go.
2: Kimberly, first off, thank you, Kimberly. That's the show right there, David.
4: There you go.
2: She sang her first song, and then she gave us a little bit at the end, that it's the end of the road. She's saying it. That is classic.

0: tick for me. That's one of the best takes we've had ever in King and Queen of the Mountain.
1: And a beautiful voice, too. Beautiful. I think it's a little put her in pole position because she does have an actual good. Not that anybody else didn't have a great voice, but you know what I'm saying. So.
0: Man, that was good. Now, that was good. Queen of the Mountain, Kimberly of Maryland, is going for here on this Karaoke Friday and King of the Mountain. We're doing it at the same time. Don't tell Matt Jones. If you know him, don't tell him I'm doing this because I know we're supposed to do it, and he probably wouldn't like it, but we're going to try it anyway. Jeremy in Michigan, give us the first line of your favorite song, and then we'll let you give us your hot take.
2: All right. It starts with one thing. I don't know why. It doesn't even matter how hard you try. Keep that in mind. I designed this ride playing in due time. All I know.
0: Who is that? Lincoln Park. That's what I thought. I was going to say Lincoln Park. I love that song. You did it well. Your 30 seconds begin now.
2: All right. So the first two callers actually took my take combined with the whole New York Giants backup quarterback thing. So I'm going to throw up a backup take. Bojangles breakfast hash browns are the best fast food breakfast hash browns. Size is great for the price you pay. They are amazing when they're hot. And here's the kicker. Even when they cool down and get a little bit cold, the seasoning on them keeps them just as good, so you can enjoy them hot or cold.
0: All right. I appreciate the hot take, Bobby Flay. We're looking for sports takes, David, although I do agree there's a pretty good breakfast there. Also, another strong call. This has been an incredible week for King and Queen of the Mountain, as Kimberly made sure that we understood that there were candidates across the board. It wasn't just King of the Mountain. Now, I'm going to run through. What we first have to do is we got to decide who is the winner this week of our Karaoke Friday combined King of the Mountain. All right, we started out with Tremaine from Mississippi. Shadur should have gone to the Giants to make them America's team. Mark in Pennsylvania, Todd Monken is your coach of the year, and he felt like Deshaun Watson was MVP. David in Ohio, he had the Bucks turning the cathedral of AT&T Stadium into a pirate ship, said the Cowboys were walking the plank. We had Kimberly in Maryland who said, by the way, fellas, it ain't just King of the Mountain, it's Queen of the Mountain. She's saying about this being the end of the road for Jalen Hurts or Nick Sirianni if they don't win and find a rhythm over the course of the season. David, who is your winner from this week?
1: I'm going with Kimberly. Yeah. A sandwich of songs. Started with the song, ended with the song, take in between. I'm going with Kimberly.
0: Listen, David in Ohio turning the cathedral into a pirate ship. That was strong. That would have won any other week.
1: Yeah.
0: But Kimberly just put it all together here on Karaoke Friday and King of the Mountain. The way she sang the end of the road for Jalen Hurts and Sirianni. I think this week's winner is Kimberly in Maryland. Now, here's the next phase of it. Dex in Oakland made his case that there shouldn't be any more Draymond Green in Oakland. He's the champion. Is he still the champion, or are we handing over the crown? What do you say, David?
1: I think we're handing over the crown, right?
0: Yeah. I think we are. Dex has been incredible. Dex has won multiple years. It was an okay take. I've heard a lot of the Draymond Green, but it didn't feel as fresh. Whereas Kimberly in Maryland, not just King of the Mountain, King or Queen of the Mountain. She is the Queen of the Mountain. Kimberly in Maryland is this week's new champion. Give her a round of applause, everybody, for Kimberly in Maryland. I love what she did with the way she sang. Although we've come to the end of the road. I was getting a little emotional, David.
1: Yeah.
0: A little bit.
1: Tugged at the heartstrings. I think one thing that we have to address is the karaoke changes the criteria here for a win. Because that's part of it, right?
0: Now, it is.
1: Now the singing component.
0: I love it.
1: It should be part of your take, I think.
0: Yes. That's apply and demand, and we're going to add karaoke to it. I think we have Kimberly still on the line. Is Kimberly there?
3: I am still here.
0: Kimberly, the new queen.
3: And my sash.
0: Yeah, the new queen of the mountain. How does it feel to be the new queen of the mountain and our first queen of the mountain in the history of the show? How does that feel?
3: I hear, coming to America, she's your queen to be in my head.
1: There you go.
3: And I'd like to thank, everyone who helped me to get here. Hi, Mom. And hi, Dad. Yes.
0: All right, Kimberly, we will see you again next Friday. Make sure we have your number and information so you can call back. Kimberly in Maryland is our new queen of the mountain. That was incredible. And now, from here on out, you're going to have to sing, I think, before you give your pitch. I think that's the way we got to do it. Also, apply and demand. We're making all kinds of changes to the show. I don't know if you ever heard about the Carlos Boozer Prince story. You know about that? Carlos Boozer rented out his house to Prince.
1: Yeah.
0: And he came home and Prince had, like, turned it into a Prince palace. Everything was purple. There was a waterfall, a beauty salon. That's kind of what we're doing on the show without Matt Jones. Trying stuff.
1: He's gonna whole different thing.
0: Yeah, maybe he'll like it. Maybe he won't. We'll find out when he gets back next week. 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I can't see the bottom of the screen, so I actually don't know what we're supposed to be talking about next. I assume we're going to talk about James Dolan not being excited about opening up the checkbook to pay some of his stars. That's next.
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19: Loving everything? You might be buzzed.
18: You know what I'd love? A ride when it's time to head out.
19: If you see a

0: founder.
1: So that's where founders comes from.
0: Right. Founders.
1: Yes.
0: So what's now listen, oh, much like
1: way,
0: I
1: by the way,
0: what?
1: Looks like Kelvin Shepherd was wrong a little bit.
0: What happened?
1: Brian Branch is out.
0: Whoa, let me show you my surprise face.
1: I don't know if you want to hit the breaking news or not. Brian Branch not playing in this game. Ruled out.
0: I'm shocked.
1: K Mays and Rocky Sin.
0: What's next? You're going to tell me David's black? Wait, what? I thought you were German Irish all these years. No, I just. That was the whole of. Up next.
1: I'm black.
0: Wow. I mean, that one. The absurdity of Kelvin Shepherd to go to that podium yesterday. Oh, let me tell you. He'd play tonight if we played.
1: Wait, what? Tyreek Williams is questionable.
0: He's got a foot problem, but he was at practice.
1: So, yeah.
0: So, I'm going to say questionable is more like probable. But it's the absurdity. It's not fair to Brian Branch.
1: No. I thought, like, well, I just wanted to let the world know that apparently he will be out. Sorry.
0: Yeah, you think? The guy's been gone for a year. Hey, 10 minutes at practice, throw him back in for 60
1: ready.
0: Snaps.
1: He's ready.
0: I'm telling you, that makes me believe Shep was just unhinged yesterday.
1: See, I wonder, once again, was Shep just doing this to be the decoy? I'm going to just throw myself out there. I'm just going to say all this type of stuff. I'm going to take all the heat. I'm going to take the bullets. And you won't talk about how bad this defense is. We're all talking about the ridiculous thing this Shep is saying. He may be brilliant in doing this because...
0: Well, because he's facing a team down their left tackle and best guard. Maybe this is the week that it all looks better. I don't know.
1: And you know what the real funny thing is? This defense is so bad, and what Shep has said is so ridiculous. We've all forgotten the easy layup this week. Petsing's homecoming. He's going back to Arizona. And nobody's talked about it because we've been talking about the defense.
0: We'll get more to people. And I just, you got to tell me. Private, invite-only tailgate. Founders tent. What is on the menu?
1: People can show up.
0: Yeah, and you said it. There's a tax.
1: No tax.
0: David, true or false, he said you'd get in for free, but I would have to pay. You're taxing white people.
2: I don't know what you heard. I didn't hear that.
0: That's exactly what he said.
1: We're not taxing white people. We love white people.
0: Founders Fest. All right. We'll
1: except Paul.
0: Poor Paul. All right.
1: Smiley.
0: We're in October. Football's in full swing. 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
5: All right, let me get to the phones. We'll get some texts. Rico's just not going to tell us about the Founders tailgate. Let's go over to Nick 97.1. Nick, what's going on?
6: Fellas, long time. How are you guys, man?
5: Excellent, buddy. Hey. What's on your mind?
6: Good, good. Couple of things. One is, I just don't really think that they're going to fire Shepard. I think it's more Brad Holmes that's really been the mad scientist behind this whole thing anyways. And without, you know, you can ask a five-star or you can ask a chef to cook a five-star meal, but if you have a can of beans and a bag of popcorn, you're not going to get that five-star meal you're really looking for. So I think he has to make do with what he has for sure. But this is also where Brad Holmes hasn't gone out to really go out of his way and bring in somebody like Joey Porter or some of these other guys that have been mentioned. And until that happens, I think this defense is still going to struggle. And when you do add that to the offense and put all that extra pressure on the offense, I think that's where they know they have to play perfect games, literally perfect games, or else they're going to continue to struggle also. The other thing, though, is that, you know, Megamind came from the Arizona Cardinals. And, like, before that, though, wasn't he the we had Johnny Morton, the offensive coordinator from the Denver Broncos.
5: Yeah.
6: If you look back on those last couple of years from both of those coordinators, they really didn't have much going for their teams, you know. And then for some reason, this is where the land of the lost comes. And, you know, we just take these guys on sometimes. I really think they're going to get through the season. Holmes and Campbell have 1 year left on their contracts after this season, so I feel like in the off season that might be the right time if they were going to move on from Shepard. I think that's when Campbell would do it, just because he likes the guy.
5: I don't think you're off base at all. I think you're right. And look, we can talk about what they should do, Nick, but it doesn't mean they will do it. And it's look, they're a defiant bunch. Who are we kidding? I just think it's very interesting the way Shepard went out and did what he did. Then you have Jack Campbell basically contradicting his DC, going, no, we stink. And thank God the offense is scoring 30 a game. Mm-hmm. You know, and then you had Dan Campbell go out and go, no, that's not talent. Well, you're basically telling me it's coaching. It just, nothing is adding up. The other problem is, okay, so if they make moderate improvements, that doesn't fix the problem. Like, we're talking about, okay, you're the single worst defense in the history of the franchise. So I don't want to hear it if they go and make moderate improvements. Like, what, all of a sudden, all is well? I can't do that.
7: No, they sound like a desperate team. They sound like a team that they don't have the answers. They're not waiting for this one person to come back and it all falls into place. It's not like, oh, okay, we're struggling until Goff comes back at quarterback.

0: back. There's no answers, and there's really no help coming, which is why you got Dan Campbell earlier in the week saying, I need somebody to stand up and say, I want Trey McBride.
1: Oh, God.
0: We're doing this 5 games into the season? Really? Wow. That tells me, that statement told me everything I needed to know about this team.
2: Uh-oh.
1: Go over to Chris, 97.1. Chris, how you doing, buddy?
3: Hey, good. How you doing, Mike? Good to hear from you guys.
1: What's on your mind?
3: So when things go bad in Washington, no one gets mad at the vice president. And look, I know Shep is an easy target. And watching him yesterday, I felt bad because the guy's clearly in over his head.
1: Yeah.
3: But listen, and I know Detroit fans are going to hate this. This team is a lot closer to a rebuild than it is a Super Bowl. We're older. We're more expensive. It's not Shep's fault that we had to call a timeout to get the field goal unit on the field in the first half. The last time that this team played a game where you go, oh, wow, this is the Lions, it was Baltimore last year. And I have not seen them put a game together since. And, Mike, I got to give it to you. I hated to admit it because he went to Chicago, but the magic was Ben Johnson. It just was.
1: Yeah, I mean, and again, you know, Chris, here's the problem. I agree with you. Like, I've tried my best to, like, lay off Shep. Yesterday, he gave me no choice because I just thought that was embarrassing. And we are getting to a point where, Chris, even if I don't think it's all about him, they got to do something. And the flip side is Petsen can be doing a perfectly fine job, which I think he is. But he's never going to be Ben Johnson. And that stinks for him. Because you're right. Ben Johnson right now is proving to be on a Kyle Shanahan level, a Sean McVay level. Guys like that don't grow on trees. And we're never getting it back.
3: I agree. The offense can potentially get better because, you know, you get a Cade Mays back. You know, the offensive line is young, like new. Maybe it gets better as the season goes on. The offense has been far from perfect. But the entire program it's not Brad's misses. It's the bizarre picks to Dan looking defeated to Shep. I know they have to do something, but Dan Campbell's the guy that hired Shep. And I love Dan Campbell. I love that guy. But, boy, it just seems like this is kind of the beginning of the end. And he was right about one thing. They may never get back to where they were against the Niners.
1: No.
3: Appreciate you guys.
1: No, Nick, Chris, appreciate you, and you're right. And that's the thing. I think everyone wants it to be the way it was, and it's not. Your coordinators aren't nearly as good. The O-line isn't nearly as good, and – We said it in the postmortem of that. You're never going to be up 17 in the second half of an NFC title game again.
0: But it's like when you cross the stage at graduation at high school, you cannot go back. And a lot of Lions fans are still trying to put that letterman on.
1: Dave, a couple of texts.
4: Text here says, what do you think about this being more of a Dan Campbell problem? Meaning, shouldn't the Lions in this situation be slowing the game down and trying to win time of possession?
1: They are.
4: To limit other teams' possession?
1: No. They are. Their offense isn't playing up tempo, and their offense, very vanilla, very matter of fact, that they're having some longer drives. Guys, what do you want them to do? The defense simply doesn't stop anyone. That's it. Full stop. And when the defense is allowing other teams to just boat race up and down the field, right, that puts your offense in a bad spot. Go look at Dallas last night. Their offense barely had the football. That's what happens when you can't get off the field. Tampa Bay had their longest drive since Jeff Garcia was their quarterback last night. It was an 11-minute drive.
0: Yeah, I remember that. Yeah, it was weird. But, yeah, it was – they just – you can't take anything for granted, and you can't laugh at anybody from here on out. Plain and simple.
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0: Well, David, I got good news and bad news for you.
5: Ooh.
0: Which one you like first?
5: Take the bad news.
0: The bad news is you were already eliminated from this week's Survivor. You took the Cowboys.
5: I sure did.
0: The good news is you won Prop Bet last week by one. So there's that.
6: David never wins this game.
0: He won it by 1 point. So,
6: All right.
0: Congratulations to you.
5: Embarrassing.
0: All right. Let's start off in East Lansing since Michigan is off.
6: Founders Fest 2K26.
0: Michigan State homecoming. Michigan State halftime score over Illinois, over under 10.5 points.
6: I really think this game is going to be morbid. Like a 17-14 kind of game.
0: Rock fight.
6: Yes.
0: Old school MSU Iowa type game.
6: I'm going to say under.
7: I will also say under because it's going to be very bad. It's going to set football back a decade.
5: I don't
0: Why
5: know.
0: Why do you always smile when you say that, though?
5: Good for you, Paul. I don't know if MSU gets the 10 points in the game, so under.
0: Wow. Okay. Yeah, I'm with you as well. I'm going to go under. So, more passing yards, former MSU quarterback Caden Hauser or current one Alessio Milivojevic.
6: Caden Hauser. You're going against Joe Rossi, who's the town bike. Everybody gets a ride. Those loose zones. A defensive line that hasn't had a sack since the Toledo game.
0: Kind of like the Lions or the Cardinals. Neither team can play defense.
6: Caden Hauser.
0: Okay.
7: I will also go with Hauser for everything Mike said.
6: And he smiled while he said it. You happy?
0: No, he's always smiling.
6: Paul's a happy guy. What the hell's your problem?
0: He has me go get food he didn't order.
6: Hauser.
0: Yeah, just for you, Paul, I'm going to take Alessio. He won't get it, but I just don't like that smile on your face.
6: That's a spite pick this early in the segment.
0: All right. MSU total rushing yards, over under 169.5.
6: Under. No Cam Edwards, no chance. This is one of the worst backfields in the history of the school. I don't remember a less talented backfield than this one. Zero hyperbole. I mean, you got to go back to when? Muddy Waters. This is the worst backfield ever.
0: Maybe that year between K-9 and Nate Carter. Where it was like nobody back. Anyway.
6: Okay. Yeah. Keep it rolling.
7: I'm going to take the over just so you're not annoyed with me, Rico.
0: No, I'm annoyed with you. Don't worry about it.
6: What was that? You're pandering to him? Make the pick.
0: Did you feel the pat on the head?
6: It did. It felt very disingenuous.
7: I'll say under then.
0: Okay. Which one is it?
7: Under.
0: Okay.
7: My actual opinion is under.
0: Okay.
6: Damn.
0: I don't need your charity.
5: Sure don't. Under.
6: David's over. Projecting because his school is ass, too.
0: All right.
5: I'm so glad they have a bye week.
6: Yeah, exactly. You know you're bad when the bye week is salvation. You don't have to watch.
0: All right, let's go down to Arizona.
6: Let's.
0: Jahmyr Gibbs rushing yards over under 90.5.
6: I'm going to go under. I just wonder if Arizona gets a couple of drives and they shorten the game, kind of like last night's recipe with what Tampa did.
0: Abandon the run.
6: Yeah, and it just limits Jahmyr just enough. So, I'll say under.
0: What about you, Smiley McGee?
6: Oh, boy.
7: I will say under as well because I think Arizona could control the game, run the ball with Love, hit some passes to Michael Wilson, have Marvin Harrison Jr. have a career game against the Lions defense, and milk the clock.
5: I'm going to go over on this one.
0: Any particular reason why?
5: I just believe they're going to force the ball to Gibbs this game.
6: How's that any different than any game?
5: In the rush. They pass him a lot. I think you're going to force the rush.
6: Their reliance on him scares me. Go ahead.
0: I'm going to go under. I do think they abandoned the run the way they did last week. More receiving yards. ASB or Michael Wilson?
6: I'm going to go Wilson. ASB, it's tons of targets. Less production, 60, 70 yards. The number one receiving option for every team this year is going north of 100 yards. Go look at the numbers. I'll say over.
7: I will also take Michael Wilson. It's just,
0: are you two holding hands?
7: No, like, St. Brown might get more targets. targets, but it's okay. Michael Wilson is going to catch every target because he's going to be wide open.
6: Okay. Have him go first next time. I can't help it that our big brains work alike.
5: That's okay. St. Brown will have like 8 receptions for 35 yards. Oh, wow. That seems to be this year. So, Michael Wilson.
6: He just say 8 for 35.
5: Okay, that's a little bit too far. Maybe
6: what does he play tight end for State?
5: 5 for 35.
7: I believe he did have a 9 for 67 yard game. He did. This year.
6: That's what I meant about the efficiency. It is down.
0: I'm going to go with ASB. So, more receiving yards. Isaac Tesla or Marvin Harrison Jr.?
6: Oh, dear. All right, hold on. Harrison had one catch last week for 12 yards, and it was a touchdown.
0: According to the books, their numbers are very similar.
6: You know what? Maybe this is the spite face. Give me Maserati Marv.
0: Oh, there we go.
6: This is where old Marv breaks through, baby.
7: Hey, maybe wasting 3 third-round picks on a guy that's just as good as the 4th overall pick is actually a good move by Brad Holmes.
6: It was bold value strategy.
7: I'm going to take Marvin Harrison.
0: Yeah, that's you know what? There's probably logic in what you just said. Both are garbage.
6: Oh, come on.
5: I have to believe that they can't let another receiver that's done nothing do something on them. So Tesla,
0: I believe that he will. I think he's going to be wide open. I think that Harrison's going to be the odd man. Very similar to Tesla against the Panthers. How he was the one running the field and nobody else did. I think you're going to see the same. Let's stick with Maserati over under touchdowns, 0.5.
6: Under. Only because McBride's probably a shoe-in to have 2. Lions can't cover tight ends at all.
7: I'm going to say over. I think McBride, Wilson, and Harrison Jr. all get a touchdown catch.
6: Holy hell, Paul. What are they going to score, 40?
0: Jeez. You're going over.
7: Yes.
0: David,
5: I'm going under.
0: He won't get one. All right, I'm going to go over. Jared Goff passing yards, over under 280.5.
6: I'll go over. Until this defense shows they can stop anybody, it's going to force Jared to throw it more than he wants to. And look, this offense is legit, man.
7: Campbell said it himself. This is how he's going to have to play to win games. We're going to have to throw the ball over.
5: I'm going to go over as well.
0: I'm going to go over as well. Jared Goff interceptions. He's yet to throw one. Over under 0.5.
6: I'll ride the streak. Under.
7: I'll say over. Eventually he has to.
5: Because he will this week because it's been brought up. So over.
0: Yeah, David, I'm with you. I think it's going to go over. Trey McBride receptions over under 7.5.
6: Over. Just, he might get 10. They're the worst team in football covering tight ends, and he's the best tight end in the league. I'll go over.
7: Over. He might need an IV in the second quarter of the game.
0: He'll get him in the first half, 7.5. Okay.
5: Just because I want to see that over.
0: All right, I'm going over as well. I got time for one more.
6: Yes.
0: All right, over, under combined for the Alabama-Georgia game, 51.5 points. Just so you know.
6: The weather.
0: There's a hurricane.
6: I'm going to say under. I think that Georgia defense is legit. I don't know about Bama. And the other thing, I don't think Bama's got a real running game. So I just believe at least one side, the points will get suppressed a little bit. I'll say under.
7: I don't think the weather is going to be as bad as people think it will be, so I'll say over.
5: I'm also going to say over because I've looked some things up. Weather may be better.
0: Okay. I'm going to go under. I think it's just going to be a slugfest, old school type of SEC battle. That's your Prop Bet Casino, 97.1.
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10: What are you doing? You're bringing unmarked bills?
11: I found out he does.
10: He's like the Joker.
11: We just have to get him acclimated. He does have access to Zelle.
10: Well,
11: he just didn't realize.
10: Root for the 48, and I'll figure out a way to get you paid so you can buy yourself a nice dinner. All right, let's get to the Lions. Real quick, we asked the question at the start of the show, and we can run it back. Is Sunday a must win? And I understand by record it's not. I get it. It's not like being 2-3 ends your season. But for this team specifically, it feels like an inflection point. And it feels like the dam would break. That if they went to Arizona and lost to a Cardinal team that, while I'll be respectful, they've been plucky. They've been kind of an annoyance to teams. Mm-hmm. This isn't some high-level team. If this defense plays the way they played Sunday night and all season, and you lose, I do wonder psychologically, do you come back? I do wonder if Kelvin Shepard gets fired. I do wonder, like, Rico, look, and I know you've lived this. I've lived it. I can't remember a time where the Lions have had it, where one side of the ball is so bad and the other side of the ball is so good. Mm-hmm. Eventually, that tears a locker room apart. So I wanted to ask that question to people. That's number one, 248-539-9797. The other interesting thing, besides Rico's Founders Fiesta at Michigan State this weekend, huge event, huge itinerary, private tailgate, is
11: private tailgate. Anybody's welcome.
10: Dan Campbell saying it's not about talent. Jack Campbell saying, because again, Kelvin Shepard saying, hey, it's disrespectful to say anyone's carrying us. Jack Campbell said, thank God for the offense. Thank God they're carrying us.
11: Because he knows. But I'm going to ask you your question. It is a must-win game. This is absolutely a must-win game. What you don't want to happen is what unfortunately happened to Michigan. When you lose two games in a row and you hit a bye week with a cloud of uncertainty over your team. Michigan lost two in a row. Do we change quarterbacks? What do we do at quarterback? And that is no way to live for 14 days. If you're the Lions and you lose this game and you now lost to two teams that, let's face it, everybody had as auto wins, losing to Bryce Young and Jacoby Brissett on the road and not knowing if your defensive coordinator even knows what he's doing or not, whether he's going to get fired or not, and that's going to be the talk for 14 straight days.
10: Yep.
11: This is a must win.
10: I agree.
11: You can still win the division. Yeah, you can. but it will be the longest 2 weeks of your life if you are working in Allen Park.
1: I agree.
11: Because everybody's going to ask you, what's wrong with this team? What's wrong with the defense? Do you fire him? Do you need to make changes? Who needs to step up?
10: It's just noise.
11: Yeah.
10: And it feels like it's been a very noisy week. I'm with you. I think it puts you in a very uncomfortable spot. And, Rico, at 2-3, it would mean this defense is truly incapable of doing anything, which means every game's up for grabs, which means you haven't faced any of your divisional teams.
11: And that's it right there.
10: And in the NFC, if you believe, three are coming out of the West with Seattle, the Niners, and the Rams, who all look high level. You're going to put the squeeze now because the Bears and the Vikings definitely would be ahead of you. So I just would like to know. If you say it's not, I ain't mad at you. And again, I'm not foretelling. I'm not predicting a loss. I'm nervous because look at last night.
11: Well,
10: last night shows you should be nervous about every game. The Cowboys losing to the Bucks with an undrafted free agent QB. Why? Because the Cowboy defense couldn't get off the field.
11: And here's the other thing. Not to play the schedule game, but you brought up an interesting point. Let's just say three teams come out the West. The South will get somebody. The East will get somebody.
10: Right.
11: That leaves two spots
10: Correct. Left.
11: Your final two games are on the road at Chicago and at Green Bay.
10: Oof.
11: Just think about that.
10: Yeah, I think three of your last four are. I think you're in Minnesota 2 weeks prior, right?
11: Minnesota, I think it's Minnesota, the Giants here, and then the final two games.
10: David, talk to me. Give me some texts coming through in the 5 o'clock. And again, if you have a take on it, please. You know, I thought the Campbell thing was interesting. Obviously, I mean, Shep doing what he did yesterday and then Campbell not contradicting it, but basically saying the reality. What do you make of it?
2: See,
10: you're stressed.
2: I'm not stressed. It's just everything keeps coming back to my mind about what Sheila said of what the offseason was about looking at everything, right? And if you go into this bye week at 2-3, okay, so you're firing Shep. That's probably going to be a definite, right?
10: Yeah, I'd say so.
2: But then at some point, you have to start looking at everything, which is what they said they did in the offseason.
10: Right.
2: Looking at everything. You can't be 2-3 with not one divisional game played yet for you. Which means it could go great, possibly, right? You could turn it around, start winning everything in your division, or it could go sideways.
11: See, I see what you're saying, David. I think it'll be very difficult for them to turn it around like that because Brian Branch is not the magical elixir that's going to fix this defense where all of a sudden everything looks right. That secondary is plumb for the picking. Every quarterback is sitting there saying, okay, we're about to go 7-on-7, just like the Lions never punt. Like, you may not see a punt in this game. Just go for it. Carolina, the game was only close with Carolina because Dave Canales took his foot off the gas.
10: Because puckered.
11: He did. He did. And those final two drives that they had, he just said, I'm going to play the clock game, and it almost came back to bite him because his defense was gassed. They had nothing left, but – fortunately, the Lions threw a pass that was short of the sticks, and then they had penalties.
2: But if they go 2-3 into that bye, what I want to hear, what I would love to hear, is that now inside that building, things are changing. Meaning, Brad Holmes is involved with rumor after rumor after rumor with trades, right?
10: Right.
2: Because you would have to start fixing things. I don't think it's going to happen.
10: The problem is the trade deadline being later in the year now. Actually works against you. When it used to be in like week 6 or 7, now it's like week 10. So the urgency isn't early enough in the year. Teams have more time. I love what the NFL did. Don't get it twisted. I think it's important to have it later in the year. But David, I don't think a cavalry is coming to save you. Obviously, Brian Branch, we all want to see him, but it was never happening before the bye. That was the absurdity of what Shep did. That's why I thought yesterday it was so performative. Oh, he could have played last night. No, he couldn't. Stop it. Your head coach came out and said, we're going to get in a room together. We're going to get to the bye. We're going to have this guy get acclimated. We're all going to be very comfortable and careful with Brian. That's what Brian Branch deserves. It's not fair to roll him out there.
11: Right.
10: So I
11: don't think anybody actually thought that.
10: But that's the point. Then don't say that stuff. 24 hours later, I'm even more annoyed at what Shep did yesterday. And you could say, well, he's trying to make it all about him to distract from the players. Well, that's fine, but it was already all about you. If it were up to Lion fans, he would have been fired 2 weeks ago. I
11: mean, this defense is so distracting. Yeah, nobody's talking about Petson going back to Arizona.
10: And Petson's been fine.
11: No, it's not that he's under the mic. It's just that like probably should have been what we were talking about all week.
10: Right. Like, do I love what Petson's done? Am I in love with conceptually what they're doing? No. He's been fine. The offense scores because they have more talent than the opposition.
11: When they can run the ball, they look good. When they can't.
10: Yeah, and again, the offensive, like, this is part of the folly of PFF. Well, the line is graded up. You just had a former Pro Bowler come in here, and we all mutually agreed. Penei Sewell's been about a B-minus, C-plus at left tackle, right? All right. Center position's been fine enough. Blake Miller, he's a rookie, man. A solid B. He hasn't showed his ass, but he hasn't dominated anybody. I don't view this offensive line as being some amazing thing. It's been fine. But then if you want to geek out on it, people will tell you, oh, it's every bit as good as 2023. No, it's not. No, it's not. So, look, offense is fine. I think there's a lot of meat on the bone with the offense. They could do more. And that includes last week. Can't be settling for field goals. And, guys, you're four games in. You only have 10 total points in the first quarter all year long so far. It's not good enough. You got the worst defense in the league. Okay, well, game script at the end of the first quarter or deep into the second quarter, you're up against it now. That's exactly how the Buffalo game went. Now, if your offense had gotten off to a fast start, maybe you keep pace. You can't hand teams time. So that we'll get to the people. 248-539-9797. I still want to know what's at that Founders tailgate. All right, if you've been thinking about new...
11: You're doing your reading.
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0: All right, to the people. Sunday, your level of concern, is it a must win? We've talked Calvin Shepard. I mean, it's all there. I think everybody's like-minded. Just let's play the damn game and see what's what. I mean, defense can't get worse. But is it going to be good enough to, you know, again, you should beat the Cardinals, but I don't, last night should be a stark reminder. You have now, if your defense is this bad, you have lost the right to view anything as a walkover. Cowboys have an elite offense. Cowboys are at home. You're playing a Bucs team with no starting quarterback. And they what? You know why you lost? I mean, the Bucs had an 11-minute drive, then a 9-minute drive. What's that sound like? Let's go to Taylor, 97.1. Taylor, how you doing?
1: Hey, Mike and Rico, doing good.
0: What's going on?
1: Oh, nothing much. Well, currently we got a hurricane coming here pretty soon. It's not down here in Pensacola, Florida. But we're all safe. But as far as his Lion games goes, no. Cardinals have it in the bag. I don't think Calvin Shepard can cook up something to, you know, I have Marvin Harrison. I'm definitely taking the over on 5.5 catches. We'll call it 72 yards and a touchdown. So,
0: wow.
1: I don't see.
0: You lost faith.
1: You know. Oh, yeah. It's tough. I bought tickets for, you know, Falcons, Lions at the beginning of the year. You know, I was more worried that the Falcons were going to look like trash. And now I'm looking about selling because it's. Yeah.
0: Nah, look, Taylor, I still think you're going to outpace most teams. I still think your offense, because of the sheer amount of talent, like, I don't think the Lions are a bad team. I just think every game is going to be a sweat fest. Every game is going to be nerve wracking. But no, I wouldn't abandon ship. But yeah, if the Cardinals, look, the Cardinals do not pass protect very well. You're top 7 in sacks. I know you're middle of the road in pressure rate, but it's still Jacoby Brissett, and again, they're down their top two O-linemen. Like, I wouldn't.
1: Right, well, so is Carolina, you know.
0: No, you're
1: like
0: right.
1: That didn't do anything for us.
0: You're right. I'm just saying, like, I don't want to throw the baby out with the bathwater yet. Let me see the game. If you lose to Arizona, I lean more towards your side where I go, you know what, they're just not going to be able to get enough of these. The problem is, Taylor? We start the season with hope, but it's about winning a Super Bowl. And this is where, like, we didn't get to this topic this week, but, like, Taylor, the Lions are going to start to become like the Yankees. Oh, they're good, and they're fun, but it's all empty calories. They don't win anything. And that's where being consistently good without ever being great ends up being a titanic waste of time. That's the problem. Even if this team makes the playoffs, do you have belief they could go on a run? I don't.
1: No, absolutely not. And I'm getting to the point where it's almost where I'm getting close to where the point where I almost want them to lose so some change happens, right? So Brad Holmes finally gets held accountable for not buying the right groceries.
0: Yeah.
1: You know, like.
0: I think that'll come for me if they lose this weekend. Then the spite takes over where it's like, you know what? Your off season was such a joke. Good. Lose a few more of these. The pressure should be on you. No, I'm not there yet.
2: I think the pressure for Holmes comes at the end of the season. They don't make the playoffs because that's 3 straight years without a playoff victory. Now the tarnish is off.
0: Okay, that's fair. No, Taylor, appreciate it, dude. And look, I don't think you're wrong if you're already very nervous. But I've kind of stayed the course with it. 10 wins, they lose this week, and I'd have to alter it. I would. David, what are the texters having to say, buddy?
3: My only hope for the Lions defense is I think back to 2006. End of the regular season, the Indy Colts defense was absolute trash. Bob Sanders came back from injury and righted the ship to a Super Bowl. However, I think he shored up the run defense and not anything else. I don't know if Branch can do that.
0: Yeah, also, it's just the problems seem to be multi-level, communication breakdowns everywhere, and your linebacking core has dodged the main bullet here. Everyone's focused on the secondary, but it's your linebacker unit that's an equal problem.
3: A text here says, honestly, I feel like I know where the Holmes-Campbell regime is headed, and that's disappointment. Maybe the best thing is to finish last and clean house.
0: Oh, okay. I'm not going.
2: Wow.
0: I'm not going there. It's October 9th. Come on.
2: Yeah.
0: Jeez.
3: Lions can still win this game, and Shep will then still lose sleep for 2 weeks. Not like we aren't giving up 27 points this week. So he believes they win, don't give up 27 points, but he... Okay. Someone's answering your question from earlier about is it a must win? Shay in a truck says, it is a must win for me. They can't go to the bye week with a losing record.
0: I tend to agree. I mean, I just feel like the noise, the dissension, the stress, you're already seeing cracks in the foundation. Just, it feels like that's where it would be headed. No?
2: No, that's exactly where it would be headed. This would be a disaster. I mean, it would make this Michigan bye week look like it was nothing, because you're talking about not just losing your position on the field as a quarterback. You're talking about people losing their job. You're talking probably a lot of finger pointing, whether we want to hear it or not. Could you imagine what the Dan Campbell morning show interview is going to be like? No. If they lose, everybody in that building is salty.
3: Yeah, the Lions are number two in sacks and are the worst pass coverage team I've ever seen. This game is an emergency must win, or the wheels are going to fall off. That is Shad's in Waterford.
0: No, it's amazing, the pressure, the sacks. They just can't cover anybody. And, I mean, it's the oldest thing in the book, though. Every piece of the defense has to work together. It's like basketball. You can't really have two guys that don't know what the hell they're doing and three guys that are great defenders. Everyone's got to kind of play on a string. If your secondary's not working, or if the linebacking core's got people in the wrong alignments, it's all three levels. And, like, for once, I'm not really complaining about the D-line. D-line's fine. I don't think it's all world. I don't think they'll finish the season top five in sacks. The pressure rate is mediocre, but it's been good enough. The problem is, who have you played? See, it's different when you look at your schedule after you've played someone and you go, all right, what did we face? Versus doing the stupid childlike forecasting of easy game, bad team last year, ergo bad team this year. Look, are the Saints a good football team after a month of the season? They are not. And you had to escape. Are the Jets a good football team? They are not. You had to escape. Now, the Bills are still good, and they boat raced you. And then you have last week's game against Carolina. Is anyone ready to call Carolina a really good football team? I am not. And they boat raced you.
2: No, Carolina may win their division, but they're not a good division.
0: Worst division in football. Might win it with a losing record, right, brother. So that's my point, is you haven't played any of the really good teams, not just preseason crap. We're not doing that. I'm talking about what the football you've actually watched. Like, it's so different for a Bills. Like, when you look at the Rams assignment, fly halfway across the world, play the best team in the league. Then the Rams reward, go to Philly. Go travel over there. Go take on Buffalo. Like, you're playing the heavies. And then they'll get a little bit of a reprieve. But, like, this defense and these numbers have been produced. This is the equivalent of a non-conference schedule in college football. Mm-hmm. You know, you're playing South Florida and Toledo and getting lit with 30. You know your defense is bad.
2: Yeah, but their reprieve is Arizona. But then they got to go to play the Raiders, who now all of a sudden don't look like that easy auto win for the Rams.
0: No, and I don't think auto wins exist. I'm just talking levels of difficulty. Yeah. Everything's difficult in the NFL. And occasionally you're going to find a slump buster, or you drop a bomb on somebody. But Rico, you know what I'm saying. Yeah. I'm measuring this team against the best teams in the league, and they simply don't stack up. My problem.
2: I think you put it best when you start looking at what's on the line. There's only going to be two spots in this division that you could probably, and if you're sitting at third, you could do the math.
0: All right, so let's do this. Hold on. I want everybody involved on this, including Smiley. What is more fixable? The Lions' defense or the Vikings' offense? Who's got a cleaner pathway to becoming mediocre? The Vikings right now have had the last 32 drives have produced one touchdown. Kyler Murray's air yards, 4.8. You may as well play quarterback for Army. Mm-hmm. What is more plausible? A pathway to simply being mediocre. Vikings offense.

0: Buddy, what do you got?
1: The Vikings are the easiest fix because they have Justin Jefferson. If he's healthy, he's playing. They got Addison. They got Hockenson. They've got a bunch of talent on offense. For some reason, Kyler Murray's struggling. Like, he had like 13 or 14 targets to Hockenson against the Dolphins because that's, I guess, the only person he trusted to throw the ball to. But, like, he's got to be able to throw the ball down the field more. Like, Addison needs to get involved. Like, some of these guys need to get involved. He can't just be checkdowns all day. So maybe Rico's right. Maybe just go back to Carson Wentz.
0: So it's Vikings offense for you?
1: Yes.
0: David?
2: I think it's Vikings offense because Kyler Murray dealt with an injury. And I think he's slowly getting himself back. And they also have a bye week next week. And I think that would allow them to get that offense right during their bye week.
0: Yeah, and it's interesting, too. Like, and we're just, you know, we're just talking through it. When you look at both of those teams, their games this weekend, they're kind of spooky, kind of scary when you look at the number, right? So you go, all right, Vikings. Now, they're playing a Saints team that we think's bad, right? They're laying 2.5 on the road. And that's a team off a loss. And how about the Bears? Now, look, the Bears thing is totally different. Any wins they get without Caleb Williams, I always viewed as gravy. And I think they've done a pretty nice job. All right, the win against the Eagles. I know the Eagles aren't any great shakes, and they took care of business against the Jets. You're dealing with a third-string QB and then a second-string QB. Now they got a backup going to Lambeau. Bears are laying 1.5. Both those games are very losable for both these teams for different reasons. Mm-hmm. So it's something – I'm not telling you to scoreboard watch. I'm just making a point. If the Bears and Vikings clear these two, there's a very real chance, A, Vikings come out of the bye week sharper, better. Bears get what we talked about. I thought he'd be a top five QB this year.
3: Yeah, because Caleb practiced today.
0: Yes, and he'll be back after this game.
3: Right, he won't play in this game, but he's questionable for this game.
0: Yeah, no Manungai, by the way.
3: Right.
0: So, it's an interesting conversation, that's all. All right, we'll get more to people. We'll take care of business. Got the picks coming up as well, 97.1.
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18: All right, let's get to business. 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Blame the pastor. We begin.
19: They are.
18: Tonight, nothing says Big Ten football like a Friday night 10 o'clock kick. Iowa at conference rival Washington.
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18: It's a Founders weekend.
20: Well, you know what, Michael? I look at this point spread. These are the point spreads that remind me of the things that you have told me throughout the years. Looks weird. Looks funny. Iowa's ranked. UW isn't. They'll be singing Purple Rain. Give me UW.
19: I'm with you, Rico. I think first time we've agreed in a couple weeks now. Friday game, short week for Iowa, traveling all the way out to the West Coast. Give me Washington.
18: Excellent. Over to Mr. Paul Sarah Lunch Fridays.
21: I'll go with Washington as well. I agree with the fellas.
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19: Thank you, Smiley McGee.
18: Over to David.
22: Yeah, now that all of you have selected Washington, I can't do it now. Up-down theory with Iowa.
18: Big Ten teams going to the West Coast. It don't work. Give me UW and their bum-ass quarterback, Damon Williams. All right, number 22, Houston, at unranked K-State. K-State favored by 2.5. Rico Beard.
20: Once again, this is a Mike Valenti special. TJ, I really do think that he
19: he pretends like he has nothing to do with it.
20: Makes no sense, but you know what?
18: No one. Toys.
20: No one walks into the Little Apple.
18: That's right.
20: And walks away with a victory.
18: And by the way, it's Bill Snyder Family Stadium. Get it right.
20: Little Apple.
18: I love blacks. Okay, we go to TJ.
19: Coin flip for me here. I'm taking Houston. I know this is a Mike Valenti special.
18: This is not. I didn't.
19: This is a weird. Okay, you can say it as much as you want. Me and Rico don't believe you.
18: Okay.
19: We don't believe you. I'm taking Houston.
18: Over to Paul Sarah.
22: Detroit.
21: I'm going to be taking the team. Bryce Underwood quarterbacks next season. Give me Kansas State.
18: I like it. Good run-based offense. We go over to David.
22: This is the Mike Valenti special, so I'm going to go with what? Seems wrong. Kansas State.
18: That's right. The move. Listen, unranked favorite over ranked. K-State off a bye. And their quarterback looks like sunshine from Remember the Titans. Avery Johnson. Give me K-State.
19: All right. I'm on an island.
18: Number 19, USC travels to Penn State. This is the whiteout, correct?
20: This is the whiteout.
18: Unranked Penn State favored by 1.5.
20: This one. And it crossed a bridge, Michael.
22: I have VD.
20: Okay. That's Sunday sermon. USC was favored. Now Penn State is 7:30 game, a legitimate whiteout. We are Penn State.
18: Yeah, boy. Over to TJ.
19: I can't do it. I know this line looks weird.
20: And we West talked Coast about to it. East Coast.
19: Penn State against looks so bad, though. Got smoked by Northwestern.
20: Hey, man, nobody walks into
19: I know
20: Ryan
19: Lincoln
20: Field.
19: Riley's teams are soft, but gosh bless. Come on, USC. I'm taking the Trojans.
23: All right, that's Mike Stone.
18: Over to over to Smiley McGee.
21: I'm going to agree with TJ. USC, they

0: Penn State looks so bad against Northwestern, USC has to win.
1: That's a tough place to play. They're undefeated in that building. You realize that, right?
2: Hatchet.
3: Well, this one is in true whiteout because it is at 7:30, which means the effect of the whiteout will mean something. That's why I go Penn State. Whites are much better.
2: Wow. Lincoln Riley also owns a Catio. Give me Penn State. Number two, Georgia at number six, Bama. Bama now the favorite. Opened up Georgia -1.5. It's now Bama -1.5. Weather,
4: hurricane game.
2: I don't know. Now David's saying the weather's better.
1: I just got the updated. There will be weather in this game. But you know what? I saw the stat the last time. You guys saw it too. The last time Georgia went into Alabama and won, Georgia's starting quarterback was Matthew Stafford. Roll Tide. Roll Tide, roll.
2: Over to TJ.
4: I'm going with Alabama, too. They've done a nice job. Last year, I think they held Gunnar Stockton to under 150 passing yards in both the matchups that they had. As long as it's not windy, I think this Alabama passing attack is still going to be able to be effective against Georgia. So I'm taking the Tide.
2: Over to Smiley McGee.
0: I'm also going to go with Alabama. I think it's an evenly matched game. Give me the team with a better quarterback. Alabama has Keelan Russell.
5: They're scum. They're sick people.
2: Over to David.
3: Well, Rico, you need to get someone else to look at your weather because it doesn't look like it's going to rain. At 10-mile-per-hour winds, and I cannot go against Keelan Russell again. I'm going Bama.
2: I love blacks.
1: We picked the same game, but okay.
2: Well, I'm going to do something stupid. I don't think Georgia has beaten Bama in the regular season since Eric Zier was their quarterback. F it. Give me Georgia. I just don't trust Bama's run game.
4: I want to know what weather app David's looking at because it looks like it's going to be a monsoon in Tuscaloosa.
1: It's just a little hurricane.
2: Category three?
1: AccuWeather.
2: This is a category three.
1: All right, guys, we got to get moving here.
2: Illinois at Michigan State. Founders tailgate, y'all. Yeah. Illinois laying 2.5.
1: Yeah, I'm not going to pass up free money after last week. Give me Illinois.
2: Over to TJ.
4: Same.
2: All right.
4: Michigan State doesn't have
1: Smiley, go ahead.
2: Smiley McGee.
3: Illinois.
2: One time, you miserable bastards. Rico and all his friends are up there in their secret handshake club. Give me Michigan State.
1: That was me last week. You'll be disappointed.
2: Well, we're going to try it again. Give me MSU. All right. NFL, Raiders going to the Patriots. Pats laying 3.5. Rico Beard.
1: Raiders come into Rossini Stadium, and they walk out with the victory.
4: I don't know if the Raiders come out with the victory, but
2: they walked out with a limp.
4: Okay, come on.
1: Get out of the bed.
2: Whoa!
4: Oh, boy. Give me the Raiders.
2: All right,
4: cover. Not to win, to cover.
0: I'll also take the Raiders.
2: David.
3: Rossini is lurking. I'm going Raiders.
2: Raiders. Bills, Rams. Rams laying 3 on Monday night.
1: Something looks off with the Bills. Give me the Rams.
6: They don't know what the they're doing.
4: TJ, I hate to take the away team on a Monday night primetime game, but I think the Bills are going to be upset about that last week's loss against the Patriots. They're going to come out on fire. I'm taking the Bills.
2: Over to Paul.
0: I'm going to take the Rams. I think that drive at the end to beat the Eagles is going to keep rolling.
2: Calling all blacks.
3: David. Aaron Donald should be back, so I'm going Rams.
2: I'm going to go with the Rams. I think that maybe that galvanized them last week. Sean McVay really jumped their ass on the sidelines. Maybe they start playing like the team we thought they'd be. Uh-oh. Vikings, who can't score in a whorehouse, laying 2.5 as they travel to the flaming dumpster that is the Saints.
1: Saints coming off that disappointing loss where the Tampa Bay Bucs just went in there.
7: Man, y'all got to be kidding me.
1: You know where I'm going.
8: To chew it and do it.
2: TJ.
4: I'm going to take the upset here. I'm going with the Saints. Last 32 drives offensively for the Vikings. How many touchdowns have they scored offensively?
2: One.
4: Yeah. 1 for 32. I think the Saints can outscore them this time. I'm thinking New Orleans.
1: It should have been 2 for 32, but go ahead.
2: Over to Paulson.
4: Well, it wasn't.
0: I think the Vikings go to 5-0 on the back of 17 field goals.
2: David, I'll go Saints. Give me the Vikings. I just can't. All right, Niners, Seahawks. Seahawks are 3-point favorites?
1: They've been favored all week.
4: Swung, yeah.
2: Wow, okay.
4: They could start at 1.5.
2: Damn.
4: Get to 3.
2: Okay, Rico.
8: Get out of your head and be better in bed.
1: Okay. I would say, since you say Founders Weekend, I'm going with the privilege. Give me the Niners.
2: Yes. TJ.
4: I'm with you, Rico. I'm taking the Niners.
0: I'm also going to take the Niners.
2: David.
3: Seahawks.
2: Niners, best team in football, best quarterback.

0: right now. Can we get the Giants on here for Big G's sake? This is a big game. If they win this game, he's getting Sunday ticket. Giants are laying 3.5, or getting 3.5 at the Commanders. Rico.
1: We don't want to jinx.
0: Just do it.
2: Giants.
0: Do it.
1: G-man. Who are they playing?
0: Commanders.
1: I'm taking the Commanders.
0: You're right. You are. Go over to Paul.
3: I'll take the Giants.
0: Commanders. Commanders. Giants are a complete fraud. Last game of the week. Lions laying 5.5 in the red zone in Arizona against the Cardinals.
2: Devil's number. Too many points. Go Cards.
4: I have a big one.
0: TJ.
1: Fired up. I think these guys know what's on the line here. Not only players, but coaches as well. I think they have one galvanizing effort in them. Before the bye week, I'm taking the Lions.
2: It's still wet.
0: Paul Sarah.
3: I think Shepard calls a perfect game and the Lions give up 35 points. Give me the Cardinals.
0: David.
5: I'm going with the Cardinals.
0: I ain't making that noise. Just until this defense can prove they can stop anyone, Lions will win. But I you just got to give me the point. They can't distance themselves. Give me the Cards. All right, those are the picks. For Rico, one time, and his motley crew that's going to be up there. See if State can do something nice for you. You deserve it. Those are the picks.
2: No, you're not.
0: No, you're not. 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
11: Okay, Odyssey.com Rewind, you missed anything. We've talked the Lions to death. 2 minutes. I want to ask you a very sincere question. No sarcasm about the Founders. No. With the announcement that was made up at MSU this week, you're going to the game, homecoming, you do have your Founders ball or whatever, masquerade or whatever the hell it's called. The whole point I'm making.
12: Okay.
11: Do you believe with that announcement, I mean, obviously, it Fitz is going to be around. But, like, don't they kind of need, like, they can't show their ass tomorrow. Illinois is not good.
12: No, you can't have what happened last year. Because I think that was the
11: Minnesota game.
12: No, it was the UCLA.
11: Yes, Minnesota was the year before where they got bludgeoned. Right. Sorry, I got my ass beatings mixed up.
12: And that basically was the genesis of Jonathan Smith, because people who only watched this team casually came back for this, and they're like, wow, we're this awful. Because UCLA was bad, and Nico Iamaliava came in here and just lit them up.
11: Oh, yeah.
12: Because I think the state was favored to win, and before you knew it, it was over. So, yeah, you can't show your ass in a game like this. It could be competitive.
11: With the whole announcement, we're going to have money and fund the program, and it's like, all I'll tell you is, Rico's got something right. I do believe you can go Spenderella at the whore market and get better. But Rico ain't lying. You go 2-10, the tax, much like the tax he tried to put on me if I wanted to go to the Founders tailgate, whereas David would get in for free. In a hypothetical world, David is the Miami Hurricanes, and I'm Michigan State football. Rico's going to tax my ass. So if State doesn't win this game tomorrow, they're going 2-10.
12: If they don't win the game, they go 2-10, they go 3-9. And, yeah, that's where you could – you're always like, just go out and spend.
11: You got to spend more.
12: The guy that you probably could get for $1 million.
11: $1.2 million.
12: You got $1.5 million, $1.6 million.
11: Uh-oh.
12: And now.
11: You got to dissolve and evolve.
12: Now you're going into Calvin Shepard mode where you're just getting desperate. Yeah. Now what if these guys don't hit? Mike, and you've seen what happened.
11: Oh, I know.
12: You overspend and it's like, oh my goodness, what did we just buy?
11: Oh, I'm Bryce?
12: Yeah.
11: Maybe you shouldn't give $3 million to a kid who never camped anywhere. All right, good talk.
12: That's when you say, get out of your head.
11: Okay, that's...
13: And be better in bed.
12: There it is.
11: Sure.
12: I got it right this time.
11: Oh, I hope you have a great time. All sarcasm aside, it just, you know, it'd be nice if your nice organization thing was more inclusive.
12: We are very
13: good point.
12: Inclusive.
13: Like, how do you feel about Jewish guys that used to be Michigan football fans? Can I come down?
12: No.
11: He's going to put a tax on you.
13: You know, how much? What, I got to bring some pasta salad or something?
12: We'll ask Donovan.
13: Who's Donovan? He's the leader?
11: Okay, we're moving on.
12: David got it.
11: Move on. Oh! Unbelievable. I'm not partaking in that. Unbelievable.
13: Wow, you can't say that.
11: Listen.
12: You want to join? Sure.
11: It's open for everybody. He says everybody can go to the Founders tailgate, but then he tells you there's a surcharge if you're a white dude. It's like, come on.
13: Is there a website?
12: To what?
11: The founders?
12: To,
11: founders.
12: To join?
13: Yeah. Can I fill out the app?
12: Yeah.
13: Do you do a background check?
12: Yeah.
13: Okay. I'll pass. Don't worry about me.
11: They got a whole series of events. It's going
13: to
11: be an incredible.
13: Can I wear some cardigans? What's my apparel like? Do I have to go to the founders' website to buy wardrobes?
11: They have a whole merch store. I know that.
12: You have to be a member before you can buy the merch.
13: Gotcha. Well, I know somebody. I know you.
12: Don't buy the merch first.
13: Do you think your brother
11: will? That's a veiled threat. I think that went over your head.
12: Don't buy the merch first and wear it out in public.
11: See? Another veiled threat.
12: That's not a threat. That's just...
11: It's a promise.
12: That's a fact.
11: All right. What are you doing?
13: I can say. I'm going to ask the question that I don't think anybody's asked. Are we blaming Dan Campbell enough? Like, man, we go after Brad Holmes, we go after Shep, but I have detailed in the first segment some moves that Dan Campbell has made that I think he deserves more blame for, and I don't believe he's getting. So we'll run over that.
11: I think it's downloading. His handling of Shep into the bye week based on what happens. No, I think you're ahead of this.
13: What would you make of the comment today? Because a lot of people will say, well, you know, he's not talking about Shep when he said that talent isn't the issue. But he is, because it could be talent or it could be coaching.
11: I'm tired of all the talk.
12: Right.
11: There's
12: your website. You can read the objectives to Mike.
13: Here we go. Here we go. No, are you ready?
11: We're not doing this.
13: No, hold on. To stimulate the ambition of its members. You want another one?
11: Is this about Michigan State football?
13: To prepare them for the greatest usefulness in the cause of humanity, freedom, dignity of the individual.
11: What about touchdown?
13: To encourage the highest and noblest form of manhood. There we go.
11: Breasts.
13: I got one more for you. Want it, Mike? To aid downtrodden humanity in its efforts to achieve higher social, economic, and intellectual status.
11: See, I think that's part of where they let like a low life like you in. See?
13: Well, yeah.
12: At no point does it say...
13: Whoa.
11: David, come on. That's great.
12: See, at no point does it say whites aren't allowed.
11: Yeah, but it's implied. You said there's a tax. You can't have different pricing for different races. That's an absurd notion. Poor Paul wanted to tailgate with you tomorrow, and you told him it was going to cost him $500. Well, that's not fair.
12: Paul owns the company. He can afford it.
11: Paul's real name is John Odyssey.
12: Yes.
11: It's Paul, undercover boss.
13: It is undercover boss. Could you imagine Paul takes off the mask?
12: No, there's no mask. He just walks in here one day and
13: $20,000 you're the CEO?
12: Suit, like... Hey guys, I really am. Yeah, thanks for inviting me on your show, but I own the company.
13: Yeah, and now everybody's fired.
11: All right, look, we're done. We will talk to you Monday.
13: Don't get some sleep, guys.
11: Rieger's next. Let's, God willing, the Lions do something decent, because if they don't, it's going to be spicy.
13: Is 5.5 the devil's number in football as well?
11: Yes.
13: Oh boy.
11: I'm just not going to lie to you. We'll talk to everybody on Monday. It's 97.1.
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26: I'm Ed Bangin. Legendary player and coach Mike Ditka has died. Ditka played for the Bears, Eagles, and Cowboys and was part of Chicago's 1963 championship team, along with Dallas' Super Bowl VI winner. Legendary coach also led the Bears to victory in Super Bowl XX. Mike Ditka was 86 years old. Injury news around the NFL. The Ravens will not have quarterback Lamar Jackson on Sunday. He is out with an ankle injury. So Tyler Huntley gets the start.
27: Always, you know, it's just like riding a bike, you know. You just ride a bike one day, you know, you're not going to feel too comfortable if you come back Wednesday and try to drive. But, you know, you do it every day, you feel more comfortable every time you get out there.
26: Meanwhile, the Jets will be without two key players on offense against the Browns. Running back Breece Hall and receiver Adonai Mitchell are both out for the game. The Commanders will get quarterback Jaden Daniels back for their game against the Giants. However, receiver Stephon Diggs has been ruled out with a hamstring injury. To baseball, the Guardians have announced Gavin Williams will be their starter in Game 5 tomorrow, their divisional series matchup with the White Sox. Those two teams will play tomorrow night for birth in the ALCS. Here on ESPN
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30: I love Friday.
29: This is Freddie and Harry.
30: Hit him on the socials at Mel Kiper, ESPN. Mel, always appreciate it.
31: By the way, just one thing for Harry. Yeah. Sweet potato is my worst nightmare.
30: He hates
31: potato
30: it.
31: Nothing.
30: He hates
31: hate it.
30: He'd rather have pumpkin pie than sweet potato pie.
31: Oh, when they give you sweet potato pie instead of a pumpkin pie, all hell broke loose.
30: We used to argue about this. We did the college football show on the weekends. We would have like a battle royal. Like,
32: well, I
30: represent
32: sweet
30: potato pie and pumpkin.
32: Mel, you haven't had the right sweet potato. Potato. That's all.
31: I don't think there is a right sweet potato, Harry.
29: This is Freddie and Harry.

0: He is Harry Douglas and Freddie Coleman. When you put us together, you have the best show on your radio. It is Love Friday when it comes to Freddie and Harry. And you know what? Guess what? 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We bring in our man Mel Kiper Jr., ESPN NFL draft expert, a great follow on the socials at Mel Kiper ESPN. And Mel, I'm going to start the game of the weekend. Number 6, Alabama, hosting number 2, Georgia. Hopefully Mother Nature will not get in the way to a point where this game could be postponed or moved to a different site. But either way, who needs to win this game more? Is it number 2 Georgia or number 6 Alabama, and why?
1: I think both. I think they both have to. And not, it's obviously not a must win because they're both going to be in the playoffs. But I think when you look at Georgia, yeah, they have some guys banged up. We have to see about the running back situation there. But for Gunnar Stockton, can you put some heat on a quarterback? And I want to see Pierre and say, who's on the spot here? Pierre and Tompkins to get after the quarterback. Again, and Pierre to get it going off the edge and play up to that first round talent we know he has. And certainly you got Keelan Russell, who for me, and I've said it all along, he is right there with Jeremiah Smith. I mean, there's your two Heismans. If you're talking about the Heisman, who's going to win it? It gets down to those two. Whatever one finishes the strongest and has the best year and leads his team to a lot of victories, and Keelan's the quarterback, so it's a quarterback award for the most part. Now, as I said, wide receivers, but Keelan Russell, to me, is playing at a high, high level, as good as any sophomore, true sophomore I've seen in a long time. So this kid's special. Like I said, the NFL wishes he was in this draft. He's not. Great for college football, not so great for the NFL, but that's going to be a heck of a battle. Alabama, it's a 1.5-point favorite. They are over Georgia. That's going to be one heck of a game. Hopefully the weather conditions are at least okay, where we can see the true talent of these players went out.
2: So, Mel, what I do want to see from Keelan Russell, what we know about Kirby Smart and that defense of the University of Georgia, doesn't matter if you're a veteran quarterback, young quarterback, if you've been there for 2 years, they're going to bring the blitz. Last year in the first matchup between Georgia and Alabama, Georgia brought the blitz early and often. Ty Simpson did a great job of orchestrating things at the line of scrimmage, getting Alabama into the right play, and also delivering, throwing the football versus the blitz. I want to see that from Keelan Russell this week because I do believe that pressure is going to be amped up. But also, when I look at both of these defenses, I think they're both a top 10 defenses. Okay. But what they do very well is take the football away. You have Alabama. They have 13 takeaways on the season. You have Georgia. They have 10 takeaways on the season. Both of these guys. Alabama has 4 defensive touchdowns so far this season. We know Georgia had one versus Oklahoma. When it comes to the two defenses, Mel, which one do you believe has the edge in this matchup?
1: Like Georgia with Cole and Wilson, and obviously they got guys on the back end. Ellis Robinson, Ryan Coleman-Williams had a good year. Mm-hmm. You got another cornerback. DeMello is really good on the other side, but and Bolden as well, a rangy safety. But I think when you look at Robinson, a guy who was elite coming out of high school, has had some little inconsistency here and there. I think there's a couple cornerbacks that are a little higher rated than he is right now, but he's certainly in that mid to late first round range as we speak. So I would say Georgia on the back end. Bray Hubbard has had a decent year, not a really good, great year that we thought. They got guys that you said are playmakers on that end, but Ellis Robinson is a guy who could be the difference maker in this game. I mean, he's a guy, he can jump routes, and he's got enormous upside and great talent. So he's the kind of kid that they better be aware of, Stockton better be aware of, because it's not just him.
0: Right.
1: There's 2 other guys in that secondary that can pick it and go the other way.
0: Mel Kiper Jr., ESPN NFL draft expert on Love Friday, Freddie and Harry on ESPN Radio and the ESPN app. What kind of synopsis do you have about Gunnar Stockton, the Georgia quarterback, Mel? Because I believe he should be talked about more in terms of Heisman Trophy consideration.
1: Well, he's the guy. I think what happens, Harry and Trey, with him, he doesn't project to the NFL like the other guys do. So all of a sudden, people say he's just a great college quarterback. What's wrong with that? It took Danny Werfel and the Florida Gators a long way, and Ty Detmer and BYU a long way when you're just a great college quarterback. So to me, I think that's what hurts him, and it's unfortunate because, you know, if he were a guy that had that great arm and all that talent and was going to be viewed as a definite high first-round pick, we would be having that conversation. But I think the fact that he's not being talked about like those other quarterbacks, he's not anybody's top 5 for the NFL draft, let alone even the top 10 to 12, right? So you forget about that. Now we're talking college football, and I'm with you. For what he has around him, and it's not, you talk about enormous talent. Where's the special player right now? I mean, right now I don't see any Brock Bowers on his football team. I like Lawson Lucky, but he's not Brock Bowers. There's other guys that can get it done there, but where's the elite receiver? I think there's some good ones, but there's not an elite guy. So for me, I'm with you. I think he deserves an awful lot of credit. The defense there, when you talk about, like say, Ellis Robinson, DeMello Jones is another kid who's going to have an NFL future. They got those two linebackers. I love Chris Cole. I think he is as good an off-ball linebacker, Harry, as we've seen in a while. He's not going to be up there with Roquan Smith in the top 10, but I guarantee you when you get into that 15 to 20 range, some NFL team's going to jump at that kid.
2: Another game in the Big Ten that's happening I think is really, really big. You have Indiana, who's ranked in the top 10. They're going on the road to face Nebraska, who's still undefeated. Mm-hmm. Anthony Calandria, the job that he has done. Mill, a lot of people don't realize that he was a quarterback last year for UNLV. Mm-hmm. He had over 600 yards rushing, 10 rushing touchdowns. Not only can he throw it, he only has two interceptions right now in the year. What are you looking forward to seeing in the Indiana and Nebraska matchup?
1: Well, Calandria, when he was at Virginia, guys, he didn't wow anybody over. True. I mean, yeah, and then he goes out there and he plays great, and he's going here and he's doing a good job. I think what you have to hope for if you're Nebraska, number one, is in Lincoln, but hope that Indiana is, you know, peeking ahead to Ohio State. That they're maybe, they're an over touchdown favorite, right? They're thinking, you know, Nebraska, who they played, we're Indiana, we haven't played anybody either, but we won a national title. So maybe they're college kids, maybe they're thinking about the Buckeyes, right, you know, on the horizon and overlooking Nebraska. That's what you have to hope for, because if they're not, they'll win by 20 or more. But if they're not, if they are a little distracted and not focused, then, and I always say, you can't wake up at halftime. If you're not prepared mentally to play that game as you should be, and I know Cignetti's been trying to guard against that all week, then they'll be in for a rude awakening, because Nebraska has enough talent to get you. Not enough to beat you if you're ready to go, but enough if you're not. And I think that's where Calandria, with his escapability and the kind of just, you know, basically a big play waiting to happen. With his legs, he can make the throws. I think he's the kind of guy could do some damage if Indiana and that – I tell you, they're loaded on both sides.
2: Yes, they are.
1: That team, when I look at talent, uh-huh. I don't think there's a team in college football that has the balance on offense and defense that they have. And getting Daly back, people forget how good he was last year. This team, and having Charlie B, and having the running game and the line, both sides of the ball, playmakers, people say, well, the secondary, they don't have D'Angelo Pons. Yes, D'Angelo Pons was a great collegiate nickel corner. They got the other guys that are pretty good and they're going to get better. So I'm just thinking if Indiana's not going to, if they're not going to bring their A game, then maybe it can be a battle in Lincoln between Nebraska and Indiana tomorrow.
3: We had sad news in football today. The legendary, not only coach, but TV personality, but a guy that brought modern football to tight end position, Iron Mike Ditka, passed away today at the age of 86. And Mel, one of my favorite memories of him involved when you and I were doing the college football show on Saturdays. And we had that one set where four different games were ending around the same time, like USC, Notre Dame, Louisville, West Virginia, Penn State versus Michigan. And he was doing a spot on ESPN Radio, and he was in the studio, in the producer's side, and looking at the TVs, listening to us. And we said, Mel said, hey, Freddie, USC just got a deep pass Notre Dame. They look for the TV and find it. And that's, and Mel, Louisville, West Virginia, about to go in overtime. He looked for the TV and find that. That is something I'm always going to remember about Mike Ditka, having a chance to be a part of that with him. What do you remember most about working with Coach Mike Ditka?
1: Just his love of the game and his love for doing it the right way. And, you know, you think about the 85 Bears, and that's Mike Ditka, Buddy Ryan, and all those great players on offense and defense for that great Chicago Bears 85 football team. And you'd have thought, well, that 85 team, they would have gotten to three or four Super Bowls. They got to that one. And they dominated all year. And that was arguably the best defense of all time. I still have my Ravens here in 2000, but I think in terms of that team and what he meant as a player, just when I watched him as a kid, boy, he just got after it. And he got after it as a coach. And he did the same. We all remember the Ricky Williams trade. We'll remember that in New Orleans where he said, hey, guys, got the cigar. I'm going golfing for the draft. That's the draft day. I got rid of all my picks. Well, it didn't work out great there. But as a player and what he did with the Chicago Bears was a pretty remarkable one. Just nobody loved this game of football more than Mike Ditka did.
3: No doubt about that. Hey, Mel, always great to catch up with you, my friend. Enjoy the weekend. Can't wait to talk to you next week. And take care and be well.
1: Take care, guys.
3: Great stuff, Bob, man, and FOFH, a friend of Freddie and Harry. He's the great Mel Kiper Jr., ESPN NFL draft expert. And don't forget about the ESPN Radio College Campus Tour powered by Bloom Energy, heading to Gainesville for week 6 of college football action as Florida takes on South Carolina. 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
4: Freddie's got some questions.
3: Who's your team? That's what I want to know.
4: Lucky for him, Harry's got the answers.
5: You heard that, huh, Freddie Gold?
6: I heard it.
4: This is Freddie's questions, Harry's answers.
3: Double Best things about these questions that AC has no idea what I'm going to ask him. I also have no idea what he's going to say. What could possibly go right? Everything involving Freddie's questions and AC's answers.
4: Number one.
3: Who has the best offense right now in the National Football League?
2: Oh, that's a great question. I will go with... It's between the Buffalo Bills, Jacksonville Jaguars, San Francisco 49ers.
3: All right, now you're just showing off now.
2: Oh, that's a tough one. I'll go with... That's tough.
3: It's not easy, is it?
2: Yeah. I'll go with Buffalo, even though they have 7 turnovers in the last 2 games.
3: Okay.
2: Because of Josh Allen and him being a threat, rushing the football and passing the football, but also a massive red zone threat as well, too.
3: It's a good choice, by the way. I was hoping you go with Buffalo. This way, Christine Lee won't be mad at you.
2: I almost went Jacksonville, but you can't argue against Josh Allen when he gets in that red zone.
3: Yeah, especially when he's the best player in the world right now with the Buffalo Bills, no matter what happened last week versus New England.
4: Number two.
3: When do you think the New York Giants will replace Jameis Winston at quarterback with J.J. McCarthy?
2: If things don't go right this week versus the Washington Commanders, a divisional opponent, I do believe there's the potential that we may see J.J. McCarthy in the next game versus the New Orleans Saints. I think that will be enough time.
3: Okay.
2: That would be two or 3 weeks since he's gotten there.
3: It'll be a week and a half.
2: No.
3: He got there last week.
2: Well, not if it's next week, though.
3: That's right. It'd be two and a half weeks. Yeah. Right. Based on that time, it'd be two and a half weeks.
2: All right.
3: I think you may be onto something there.
4: Number three.
3: When they meet between the Colts and the Steelers, which 2-2 team might be in more trouble they lose? Colts or the Steelers?
2: I'm going to go to Pittsburgh Steelers.
3: Why?
2: Because they just lost to the Browns on Thursday Night Football. Ooh. And you had the blow up between Mike McCarthy and Aaron Rodgers and everyone, you know, giving their thoughts on what they thought about the situation as well, too. When I look at the Indianapolis Colts, I think they are better equipped to win this football game between the two teams.
3: Why do you think that?
2: Because, number one, Josh Downs, I love the way he's playing. You have the run game. I like Tyler Warren at the tight end position as well, too.
3: I don't think he gets the ball enough, to be honest with you.
2: No, me neither. But you, Daniel Jones is a better quarterback right now than Aaron Rodgers. So,
3: what world are we living in where you can say something like that, and it's not wrong, by the way, with Daniel Jones?
2: Well, it's the element that he can escape pressure and be an extension of the run game. That Aaron Rodgers used to be that player. He's no longer that player now in 2026. So,
4: number four.
3: Which head coach, when he returns to call plays, will have the bigger impact? DeMeco Ryans return to call plays defensively for the Houston Texans? Or Sean Payton, return to call plays for the Denver Broncos offense?
2: I'm always going to lean towards the offensive side of the football. Sean Payton is a wizard when it comes to calling plays. I firmly believe it was a mistake when he made that decision to let go of the play call duties and give it to Davis Webb. When I look at DeMeco Ryans, their secondary just needs to be better.
3: True.
2: Like, we've seen the defensive line play well. Their secondary, to allow 17 catches to CeeDee Lamb last week in a ballgame and not make CeeDee Lamb work for those 17 catches is pretty shameful. But when I look at the Denver Broncos, they're at the bottom of just about every category offensively.
3: Okay.
2: And this is a team that made a trade this past offseason for a player like Jaylen Waddle. Courtland Sutton, who was their number one, he's barely getting the football. The run game, they're not hitting on all cylinders.
3: Right.
2: So there's an art to calling plays.
3: Okay.
2: And when I think about a Sean Payton-led offense, shifts, motions, multiple personnel groupings, quick game, screen game, marrying the run game with the pass game, taking shots down the field, I don't think Davis Webb right now has a great feel for when he needs to get certain guys the football. Okay. And I think Sean Payton has felt that. He felt it week one versus Kansas City. That's why you see him a little antsy in his during the game halftime interview.
3: Right.
2: You know, you can see he was kind of wanted to step in, but didn't want to make it so obvious. But I seen right through your eyes, Coach.
3: Okay. I'm going to do a little
4: number four
3: extra based on what you just said. Who had more cause to take over the play calling? The defensive guy, DeMeco Ryans, or the offensive guy, Sean Payton?
2: Who had more of a cause?
3: Who had more of a cause? Because everything you just made it jump off to me, because you're right. We thought this Texans defense would be elite because we saw vestiges of it last year when D'Amico Ryan seeded the play calling. Sean Payton decided to do it to Davis Webb because they were afraid that Davis Webb was going to get a job somewhere else as an offensive coordinator. So to prevent that, hey, I'll name you offensive coordinator. And you're right. By week one, he said, I made a huge mistake doing something like that. So who had more cause to jump back into play calling? The defensive guy, D'Amico Ryans, or the offensive guy, Sean Payton?
2: Sean Payton. Because the Denver Broncos, they have started so slow in just about every ball game this season. And you can't afford that. When you're playing against upper echelon opponents, you cannot afford to start slow. On top of, and Dan Orlovsky pointed this out earlier this morning on Get Up, this is Bo Nix's third year.
3: Mm-hmm.
2: And that's really the year where you really

0: really see your young quarterback grow and blossom into what exactly you want that player to be. But if you're starting slow, if the play call duties are iffy a little bit, it's hard to get a good assessment on your young quarterback if those things are taking place.
1: Number five.
2: Who should not be favored on Sunday? The Jets 2.5 points over the Cleveland Browns, or the Patriots 3.5 points over the Las Vegas Raiders?
0: That's a great question.
2: Ain't it?
0: And I'm calling the Patriots in the Raiders game on ESPN Radio.
2: That's why I chose
0: with
2: it.
0: With Steve Levy and then Dan Graziano, he's doing sidelines for us as well, too.
2: So it begins at noon Eastern time Sunday on ESPN Radio.
0: Oh, man. I'm going to go. I'll go the Jets. The Jets, I don't think, should be a favor in that matchup. The Cleveland Browns, they have played some really good football. And defensively, when you have the opportunity to say, man, we're going to line up and play man coverage because we don't believe you can beat our guys in our secondary.
2: Right.
0: Plus their defensive line, they have the linebackers to match them as well, too. And Denzel Boston, I'm doing a podcast now with Ben Solak that comes out on Thursdays. And okay. We talked about this on the podcast. Denzel Boston is the number one wide receiver. I know they drafted Casey Concepcion in the first round.
2: But that dude's no joke, Denzel Boston.
0: Yes,
2: man.
0: And for the trust level that Todd Monken and also Deshaun Watson actually have in him is unbelievable in what you want from a young player.
2: Got a little bonus one for you. You didn't think there was going to be a bonus plan, baby.
0: I like
1: number
0: it.
1: Six.
2: We always love the bonus plan involving that. Which quarterback that has struggled so far, do you say to yourself, I don't think he's going to flip it around? Joe Burrow of the Cincinnati Bengals or Kyler Murray of the Minnesota Vikings?
0: Wow. Wow, wow, wow, wow, wow. Oh, Freddie, stop.
2: I'm in my bag today.
0: Because you know how I feel about Joe Grapefruit Burrow.
2: But we've also seen him be up and down, and Kyler Murray has been more down and up, down and up, down and up.
0: And he has guys injured right now at the wide receiver position, T. Higgins and also Ja'Marr Chase. But, what was the question again initially?
2: Which struggling quarterback do you believe will continue to struggle? Is it Joe Burrow in Cincinnati because that running game is not there? The offensive line has not been able to block like they thought they were going to block for him. Or Kyler Murray, who is missing throws when guys are opening for the Minnesota Vikings?
0: All right, so coming up for the Cincinnati Bengals.
2: They got the Dolphins.
0: They got the Dolphins, the Ravens, the Titans, the Falcons, the Steelers. I need to look at Minnesota's schedule.
2: I got Rory right here. After the Saints, they're home versus the Colts, at the Lions, home versus the Bills, at the Packers, home versus the 49ers, home versus the Falcons, home versus the Panthers.
0: I'll go Joe Burrow then. So I believe, like, when I look at New Orleans, when I look at the Detroit Lions and the Buffalo Bills, those aren't really good defenses. So that's an opportunity for Kyler Murray to say, you know what? This is my opportunity to really get in a groove.
2: Okay.
0: Because that defense and special teams, they have really been carrying the load right now, and just early on in the season for Minnesota.
2: Right.
0: But at some point, you would like for Kyler Murray, and then you mentioned the Green Bay Packers defense too. So that's like 3 or 4 defenses in the next 5 or 6 ball games who aren't world beaters.
2: Right.
0: And you have an opportunity to have those get right games.
2: He is Harry Douglas, hit him on the socials, HDouglas83. I'm Freddie Coleman. You can do the same at Coleman ESPN. It's Love Friday, Freddie and Harry on ESPN Radio, the ESPN app, and 6X and Channel 80. I ain't finished with Freddie's questions and Harry's answers. I'm going to go to the college football side involving Oregon, UCLA, Georgia versus Alabama, and North Carolina versus Pittsburgh.
0: Uh-oh.
2: Before we get to that, Harry has this word for you from 5-Hour Energy, baby.
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0: but it's more offhanded. 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
1: Meanwhile, the Commanders will be without receiver Stephon Diggs. He is out for the game with a hamstring injury. The Patriots will not have Christian Gonzalez and Carlton Davis in their secondary when they take on the Raiders. Vegas running back Ashton Jeanty is questionable with an ankle injury. To baseball, the rare night off of the postseason, it's the Guardians and White Sox Game 5 of the ALDS on ESPN Radio tomorrow night.
2: Hey, it's Evan Cohen. 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

0: He's Harry Douglas. I'm Freddie Coleman. It is Love Friday. Freddie and Harry, thank you very much. On ESPN Radio, the ESPN app, SiriusXM Channel 80, as well as TuneIn. Always tell that smart speaker to play ESPN Radio. We do it each and every Friday. Little Freddie's questions, Harry's answers. Harry always, always knocks it out of the park. We're going to do a little college football style. I'm not going to have the production. I'm going to have our man Joe Vaughn, first time in the show, hanging out with us. He's no longer having a maiden voyage. He has been able to take the trip around the sun a couple times with the show. He has not been completely destroyed. So that's a good thing on Love Friday.
1: Hello.
0: So, Joe Vaughn, I'm going to have you give me a little flow underneath. We're going to do a little college football, Freddie questions, Harry Douglas style involving the big games of the weekend. For example, Alabama, 1.5-point favorite versus Georgia at home. College game day will be there inside, not outside, because of the impending Hurricane Isaiah is going to be wreaking havoc all over the southern part of the country. They clearly know how big this game is. It always is when these two get together. Lewis Riddick, ESPN football analyst on First Take earlier today, he said, when it comes to Kirby Smart, he may be more Nick Saban than you think as a Georgia head coach.
2: I trust the Georgia program. I trust Gunnar Stockton. I trust Kirby Smart. Kirby Smart is the closest thing that we've ever seen to Nick Saban.
3: He's also 2-7 against Alabama.
2: That's true. Easy but you know what? I don't go on past history. Defensively, they hunt. They just hunt, man, and they hunt and they hunt. And Kirby Smart, if you sit and talk to this dude, he right now, he is the standard. I love Keelan Russell. I trust Gunnar Stockton because he has been in these big games.
0: Okay. I'll give you two questions about this game. The first one, who would you rather have a quarterback? Gunnar Stockton of Georgia or Keelan Russell of Alabama? I'm a rotten person, aren't I?
1: Yes, you are, Freddie.
0: Your silence.
1: I wish we were on TV so people could have seen the look I gave you.
0: I have never gotten daggers from you in the 3+ years we've done this show ever to that point.
1: All right, let me put this the best way I can.
0: Okay.
1: Keelan Russell as a quarterback has the more upside, and I believe he can do more with his total package than Gunnar Stockton. But in a ball game where weather could be a factor and the experience of Gunnar Stockton, I'm going to say Gunnar. Okay. Because what I do know about Stockton is that he's not going to force the issue when it comes to the pass game. He's going to take care of the football. He's going to bring that hard hat and that lunch pail. And he's a guy that you know 1,000% that you can count on to make the right play and do the right thing like Spike Lee told us in this movie.
0: Well done by you. Good drop. Number two question about this. Who needs to win this game more? Number two, Georgia or number six, Alabama?
1: It's the University of Georgia for me, and here's why.
0: Okay.
1: It's all about the schedule. Georgia, they still have to play number 16, Florida, number 9, Ole Miss, and number 14, Missouri. And if you think Missouri is some type of slap, you are mistaken by a large amount. Austin Simmons can throw the football. He's probably the best thrower of the football that we have in college football. When I look at Alabama's schedule, Freddie, they have Tennessee.
0: Not easy.
1: Texas A&M,
0: yeah,
1: which probably looks better now.
0: Yeah.
1: That we've seen that Texas A&M is not the team that they were last year. And so basically Tennessee and LSU are the two games that you have to look at on Alabama's schedule versus three of those top high-profile games with the University of Georgia and what they have left.
4: Man, why are you asking me all these hard questions?
0: That's what I do. Who needs to win more in this one between number 7 Indiana and Nebraska? Both of these teams undefeated. Indiana, 7.5-point favorite.
1: I would say who needs to

0: win it more?
1: Who needs to win it more? Because my answer would be Nebraska. You've had 30 straight losses against ranked teams. This is the biggest game in Lincoln, Nebraska, in the land of the Cornhuskers, the land of Lincoln, where all the children of the corn have been waiting for a game like this in a long, long time. And you got a team that won the national championship in Indiana. No longer basketball school when it comes to Indiana. They're now a football program under Kurt Cignetti. They have championship aspirations. But Nebraska hasn't mattered, HD, in God knows how long. You beat Indiana, a top seven team, you can be looked at differently. That would be my answer. What's your answer? Who needs to win this game more?
0: Okay, my answer will be Nebraska, and I'm going back to the schedule. Indiana's schedule, you have Nebraska this weekend, you have Ohio State
1: next weekend, yeah.
0: And then you have Southern California. When I look at Nebraska's schedule, if you lose to Indiana and then next week lose to Oregon, and then we can't just exclude Washington, there's the potential to lose to them. And then you still have number 5 Ohio State and number 20 Iowa. Nebraska has a tougher schedule along the way than Indiana does. So I'm going with Nebraska.
2: The Cup of Cliche Questions.
1: Both of these two teams coming off losses. Who needs to win more when number 19 USC takes on now unranked Penn State?
0: Oh, it's going to be USC. And it's because the dreams and aspirations of competing for a national championship, but at least getting to the college football playoffs if you're Lincoln Riley.
1: Uh-huh.
0: I'm going to say this number, and I'm going to say it loud and proud. $11.5 million. That's the amount of money per year that Lincoln Riley is being paid to be the head coach for Southern California. When I think about USC, I think about Keyshawn Johnson.
1: Ooh.
0: I think about Reggie Bush, yeah. Bush, Matt Leinart, Dwayne Jarrett, all these guys. Sam Baker, who I played with, offensive lineman, who was drafted in the first round. Bird at the tight end position. Carson, I think about all
1: Palmer.
0: Those players.
1: Yeah.
0: Carson, yes. At some point, they have to make the college football playoffs. You have to matter in the Big Ten, and not just the Big Ten, but the overall landscape in trying to bring a national championship back to USC. So I'm going with the Southern California Trojans.
1: He is Harry Douglas. I'm Freddie Coleman's Love Friday, Freddie and Harry on ESPN Radio and the ESPN app and also Sirius XM Channel 80. Doing a little who needs to win it more involving big-time college football games this weekend. We mentioned Penn State and USC. Penn State hosting number 19 USC. Tune in for that coverage beginning at 7 p.m. Eastern time tomorrow night on ESPN Radio and the ESPN app.
3: Man, why are you asking me all these hard questions?
1: It's what we do. Who needs to win more when you got number 21 UCLA? And number 13, Oregon.
0: It's going to be Oregon. They already have one loss. They already have one loss from the season that came to Oklahoma State. Even though that's an out-of-conference loss, you don't want to lose anymore because you still have Ohio State that you have to play. That's their biggest game left. I mean, they still got Nebraska. But I think there's the potential of Oregon losing this weekend.
1: Oh, absolutely.
0: And the reasoning being, Bob Chesney, I love the job that he has done as a head coach, number one, going to UCLA.
1: Yeah.
0: A job that was not easy to go take.
1: Yep, and he wanted that job.
0: And changing the culture, but they can run the football with the best of them. Wayne Knight, their running back, is about 5'7", low center of gravity. He's about 195 pounds. He's a little bowling ball, but he also has some speed to him.
1: Yes, he does.
0: He's averaging 9.1 yards per carry, Freddie. 9.1 yards per carry. And when I look at UCLA overall, because they have a nice 1-2 punch in the backfield, UCLA, they're fourth in rushing overall in college football. So this is an Oregon team who allowed 237 rush yards to Oklahoma State and two rushing touchdowns. So when I look at a team that can rush the football successfully in UCLA, you better be able to stop the run if you're Oregon. Otherwise, we might be talking about a second loss on your schedule. Now, Dante Moore, we know, is not playing in this matchup. Dylan Raiola. But you talk about a luxury as a program if you're Oregon.
1: Yeah.
0: Your starting quarterback who potentially can go top five in the NFL draft in 2027, he gets hurt. But you bring in a five-star recruit, which in high school, he played at the number one high school in the country, which is Buford, in Buford, Georgia. And then he was a two-year starter at Nebraska. And, oh, by the way, he's a second-generational kid. His father played offensive line in the NFL for a very, very long time. So this is a player with a lot of experience, and you don't have to alter your offense, even though Dante Moore is out.
1: Here's why I'll make a case for UCLA. You win this game, you might run the table and get the Big Ten championship game. Schedule sets up. Wisconsin's had a bounce-back year. UCLA's better than them. Michigan State, a couple of years away in the Pat Fitzgerald. Nevada, guaranteed game. at Minnesota. Could be a tough one. PJ Fleck got that rolling a little bit. Home versus Illinois. At Michigan. You don't know what they're going to look like. And then you get the Liberty Bell game versus USC at the end of the year. You beat Oregon. You may potentially not face another ranked team the rest of your schedule. You get past this one at Autzen Stadium, Madhouse Stadium. We could be talking about UCLA potentially playing in a Big Ten championship game as an undefeated team.
0: Freddie. I didn't realize UCLA avoided Indiana and Ohio State.
1: In the same year. Exactly.
0: You have a point. You have a massive point. Wouldn't that be crazy in Bob Chesney's first year?
1: Yeah.
0: Being able to run the table and play for a Big Ten championship as a L.A. school in sunny California?
1: Which means that if that happens, there are going to be a lot of people upset in South Central with USC. They're going to look Lincoln Riley and say, all the money you got here.
0: $11.5 million
1: NIL, we took care of that. And you allow a guy that was at James Madison 2 years ago to get to the Big Ten championship game quicker than you? Mm. That will not fly in the land of Tommy Trojan.
2: The Cup of Cliche Questions.
1: Number 10 LSU versus Kentucky. 7 p.m. Eastern time on ESPN on Saturday night. Sold out game for Kroger Field in Lexington, Kentucky. As you call them, not the Wildcats, the Milecats, because you're Louisville grad. Who needs to win that game more?
0: LSU. This is a team that came into this season expecting to be a major player at the party. When you talk about national championship dreams and aspirations of making the college football playoffs and also contending in the SEC, you can ill afford a loss to Kentucky. And this is a trap game for LSU, in my opinion, because you're on the road. And we've seen Alabama struggle early on versus Kentucky this season. Will Stein and the job that he has done so far. Oh, y'all know I'm in analyst mode.
1: I know.
0: When
1: really.
0: I'm talking good about Kentucky.
1: Yeah.
0: But
1: Who are you?
0: I have to call a spade a spade. Will Stein has done an unbelievable job. He used to be the offensive coordinator at Oregon. And I think you can see with how Oregon is playing this season, how much they miss him as a play caller. But last week versus South Carolina, he could have said, you know what, we're going to go into another overtime after we scored a touchdown. He didn't hesitate.
1: Yeah.
0: He went for two. He had confidence in Kenny Minchie, his quarterback, and they converted and won the football game. Their only loss is to Alabama this season. So I would say LSU. Now, I do believe Blake Baker is one of the better defensive minds in college football, and he will have a plan.
3: Man, why are you asking me all these hard questions?
1: Last one. North Carolina at number 25, Pittsburgh. Noon Eastern time on ESPN. Who needs this win more? Got a lot of variables here.
0: I would say Bill Belichick.
1: Oh, that's a good answer.
0: Because of all the craziness that has surrounded the program.
1: Good answer.
0: That has nothing to do with football. They already have two losses on the year, right?
1: Oh, and one in the ACC.
0: Trust me, they gave Notre Dame everything they could handle last week. Now, it was unfortunate, you know, interception by your quarterback and a blown coverage one time that led to a, you know, explosive touchdown play for Notre Dame. But I do believe that North Carolina's going to win this football game. Mason Heinsohn, the starting quarterback for Pitt, he's out for the rest of the season. And you do have players for North Carolina. The job that Bobby Petrino has done as the offensive coordinator coming in and making that offense look competent because they did not a season ago.
1: Right.
0: Billy Edwards Jr., he has made a difference at the quarterback position. And then Jelani Thurman, who's going to be a guy a lot of NFL teams would like to draft at the tight end position. You have players. And then you have guys over there on defense that are bona fide as well, too. And we know that's where Bill Belichick hangs his hat. So I do believe they're going to have something in store for Pittsburgh. And this is a home game for Pitt.
1: Yeah, it is. A lot of pressure on Holden Garner stepping in for Mason Heinsohn. He wasn't bad last week, but that was then. This is now. We're always trying to find the moment of this week in college football. And this college football moment of the week, courtesy of Harry Douglas, and giving us who he needs to win more in the certain games, brought to you by the Manscaped Lawnmower. So he's always money when it comes to that. You know who else is money? Our man, E-Doc Eric Hanneman. He's determined when it comes to hit that number. He's going to put more money in your pocket when Monday rolls around going into a holiday weekend. We're going to do that next on Freddie and Harry and ESPN Radio and the ESPN app. First things first, Harry has this word for you, courtesy of Marriott.
0: Game day travel brings the excitement, the journey, the routine, the crew. 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

0: He's Harry Jones. I'm Freddie Coleman. 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
1: Is it going over?
2: 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Over.
1: Or will the under hit?
3: It's a lock. It's a lock, right?
4: Wrong.
1: This is Hit That Number.
0: And it's all about putting more money into your Cash App, courtesy of our man E-Duck Eric Hanneman, one of our horsemen. Hit him on the socials at The Eric Hanneman. He has all the numbers you need over under props to make sure you're not a poor prop by the time Monday rolls around. So, E-Dog, what you got?
5: Yeah, I'm sure you guys didn't expect me to start off with a Will Shipley prop here, but that's exactly what we're going to do. Former one of the heroes of the NFC Championship game a couple years ago. You know, just look at the box score. It does say he had a 57-yard run. So, you know, when he's telling that story to his grandkids.
6: I'm sorry. I was trying to hold it in.
0: I was not.
5: All right, so they're playing the Jaguars in London, one of their two home games over there. Will Shipley over under 33.5 rushing yards, courtesy of DraftKings, Harry. What do you like there?
6: I'm laughing because 33.5 is not a lot. But when you're looking at Jacksonville, their defense, their third best versus the run. They're only allowing 74.3 rush yards per game. The problem is with the Philadelphia Eagles, they have offensive line problems right now. Guys in and out of the lineup, they aren't mauling people like we've seen them do in 2024 when they won the Super Bowl. Even though it's not a lot, I'm going under for Will Shipley.
0: Yeah, what he said. Let's move on.
5: All right, so this one's a little complicated, fellas, but Jameis Winston to throw for over under 4.5 more passing yards this weekend against Jaden Daniels. So, in other words, will he have 5 or more passing yards than Jaden Daniels in that one, Freddie?
0: I'm going to take the under because I think Jaden Daniels is going to make some plays. I know he has that elbow that's a problem. It's the left elbow. His right arm's pretty good. He's going to protect himself a little bit better running, although what happened the last time, he got injured because an offensive lineman stepped on his foot. He tried to brace him, so that's how the injury happened. So, yeah, I'll take the under involving him versus Jameis Winston.

0: Ooh. But it's Jameis, though, right?
1: So basically, do you think that Jaden Daniels will throw for more passing yards than Jameis Winston?
0: In his first game back? No. We know Jameis can air it out. Now, the problem is sometimes it may go to the opposite team, but then you're also going to get some great plays from Jameis. So I'm going Jameis will have more.
2: That's a big pile of money.
1: All right. Let's go to a change in offensive philosophy coordinator. More involved is how they put it for Sean Payton. Bo Nix over under 1.5 passing TDs. That's courtesy of DraftKings. Harry, what do you like there?
0: I'm going over. At some point, you have to feature Jalen Waddle. You have to get Cortland Sutton the football. And I do believe Evan Ingram will be some type of weapon this weekend as well, too. So I'm going over for Bo Nix.
3: Yeah, part two, what he said. Let's move on.
1: All right, let's move on to Harry's Falcons Sunday Night Football against the Baltimore Ravens. So we're looking at both Derrick Henry and Bijan Robinson as combined rushing yards here. Over under 174.5 combined rushing yards between Derrick Henry and Bijan Robinson, Freddie.
3: Here's why I'm taking the under. I think Bijan Robinson will get over 100. I don't think that Falcons defense will let Derrick Henry, who's going to have the ball out in his hands, with Tyler Huntley starting at quarterback. I don't think they're going to say, hey, Derrick Henry, sure, we want to bring an extra guy down in the box. They're going to make Tyler Huntley beat them. So I'm going to take the under. I think Bijan Robinson more likely to have a bigger game than Derrick Henry.
0: I'm taking the under as well. Clock it.
1: All right, fellas, let's move on.
0: I learned that from my 10-year-old daughter.
1: Well done. You got to do the little fingers, too.
0: Oh, yeah, I forgot that part.
3: Oh, that's what that is?
0: She would be highly disappointed in me right now. You're not doing it right, Dad. Yeah. Am I surprised? Yeah.
3: The more you know.
1: All right, guys, game three tonight between the Liberty and Dream. Dream have a chance to close it out. Breonna Stewart over under 23.5 points. That's on ESPN, too, Harry.
0: She's going to be over, but they're also going to get swept.
1: Ooh.
0: It's all about the dream. That's okay. Why I choose that Boston Cream 5-hour energy shot.
1: Okay.
3: I'm going to say under because Jonquel Jones and Sabrina Nescu are going to step up. You can't just have Breonna Stewart do everything, and she's done that in the first couple of games. So I'll take the under. I don't think it's going to be a sweep, but the Atlanta Dream, man, they're looking pretty good. I think we get a game four. I don't think we're going to get to a game
0: five. Bring out the brooms.
3: Nah. You can bring out the brooms. Won't be using them, but you can bring out the brooms. He's Harry Douglas. I'm Freddie Coleman. It's Love Friday when it comes to Freddie and Harry. We go from the two of us to the three of us. We bring you the Love Friday trio starring Douglas, Coleman, and Chad Brown. Don't you dare miss it. Chad Brown joins us next on the ESPN Radio and the ESPN app.
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4: Greatest offense there is. We'll see you February 14th in Los Angeles at the Super Bowl on ESPN, ABC, and Disney Plus. Those are the words from Dak Prescott. Greatest offense there is. Brian Schottenheimer expecting to be in the Super Bowl. Well, I'll expect to see you winning against a winless football team, a team with an undrafted rookie free agent at quarterback. Here's the problem. I didn't see that last night. As the winless Tampa Bay Bucs are no longer winless, they're 1-4. The Dallas Cowboys dropped to 2-3 after their 24-16 loss at home to Tampa. See, here's the problem with Dallas. It's all of us in some ways, fans and media. We're saying maybe they can make a Super Bowl run. Maybe they're right. Their offense is the greatest there is. Their defense will be much improved under Christian Parker. Here's the problem with that. They won 7 games last year, and they'll be lucky at this point if they win one or two more than that this year. The Dallas Cowboys are not what you thought they were. They're exactly what they've been. Coming up in 60 seconds, the game of the year in college football.
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4: Alabama, Georgia, college football, Saturday night. The game of the year in college football for this week. I say for this week because it's going to hopefully be a great game, but this is the beauty of college football this year, and in many ways, the beauty of the transfer portal and of NIL. Quarterbacks are even more relevant than they've ever been because we see guys transfer, we know their names. Darian Mensah with Miami goes from Tulane to Duke, and he's a hot free agent, and he goes to Miami, and he's relevant, etc. Keelan Russell is not a transfer, Alabama, and with Gunnar Stockton at Georgia, also not a transfer. But the reality is this. This is this week's game of the year. College football is really good right now. It centers around the quarterback position, and the quarterbacks have become more relevant because we know their name. We know their name because of the transfer portal and NIL. It's a good thing, not a bad thing. For the ESPN Radio Sports Beat, I'm Evan.
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8: I'm Ed Mankin. Legendary NFL player and coach Mike Ditka has died. He was a player for the Bears, Eagles, and Cowboys. He was also part of Chicago's 1963 championship team and Dallas' Super Bowl VI champion over Miami. He then became a coach of the legendary 85 Bears and led them to victory in Super Bowl XX. Mike Ditka was 86 years old. To injury news around the league, the Ravens will be without quarterback Lamar Jackson when they face the Falcons Sunday night. Tyler Huntley gets the start. The Commanders say quarterback Jaden Daniels will be back from his elbow injury to face the Giants, but receiver Stephon Diggs has been ruled out. The Patriots will host the Raiders without two starting quarterbacks. Christian Gonzalez and Carlton Davis will not play against Vegas. Meanwhile, Raiders running back Ashton Jeanty is questionable as he deals with an ankle injury. The Jets will be without two key players on offense when they host the Browns on Sunday. Running back Breece Hall and receiver Adonai Mitchell have both been ruled out for the game. To baseball, the rare night off in the postseason, but there's one more division series game to be played tomorrow night between the White Sox and the Guardians in Cleveland. The winner goes to the ALCS. After failing to get a chance to win at home, White Sox manager Will Venable says his team is refocused.
9: Obviously disappointed that we weren't able to win a game, but we have to win a game. And that's, I think, understood with this group that we have to go out and do whatever we have to do. These guys have bounced back every single time that we've had tough stretches or a tough game. This is no different.
8: 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WNBA coming up at the bottom of the hour on ESPN2. It's the Dream and the Liberty with Atlanta leading the series 2-0.
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3: 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I told my wife she better have them kids in bed by a certain time. Hey, yo, okay. It's Love Friday. It's me and her night. It's Love Friday. When I get that feeling, have them babies
2: Love
3: in that
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1: Why did I open that door?
3: 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I'm at home. It's Love Friday. Put them chillin' in the bed by

0: Outlaw Mr. Rock and Roll Harry Douglas and also Chad Brown and Freddie Coleman. 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
1: So you laugh every time.
2: All the time.
1: We play that on Fridays. And y'all, bless my wife, because, boy, she has to deal with me and my kids and my nephew, who's our third child.
0: Uh-huh.
1: Bless her little soul, because she is such an angel, and to have to put up with us every single day. I remember her listening to the show on a Friday one time, and she told me she heard that, and she said she immediately started laughing and shook her head because she married somebody crazy.
0: What's the old line, the devil you know?
1: Yes. Right.
0: The devil you don't know?
2: Chad's just shaking his head on this one.
3: I did something similar on a local talk show here in Denver.
2: Yeah.
3: And my wife texted me back, should I start stretching now? Yes, you should start stretching now. Get warmed up. Get warmed up.
1: Hey, yo.
0: Oh, God, I'm going to choke here. Oh, my goodness. Did not expect that out of Chad Brown following along that lead on Love Friday on this show. Well, there's no love. Maybe the Cowboys need to do some stretching, especially defensively, but we've seen Chad defy. 5 weeks, including last night. The Buccaneers go in with a rookie quarterback making his second start. They hadn't won a game all year. They lead that rookie quarterback, bringing his mother to the set, who meant so much to him when it comes to Jalen Daniels. They have over 400 yards of total offense, over 240 yards rushing. The Cowboys humiliated, embarrassed, whatever you want, but that's a loss, Chad Brown. You guys play in the NFL. There's certain losses that can't happen. That was one of those situations last night that happened to the Dallas Cowboys.
3: This one's got a ripple effect, a long, long ripple effect. This one will not be forgotten. It can be down the road one of those rallying cries or one of those points where they go, yep, that's where it all fell apart. That's where we got dissension in the locker room. That's where Dak lost his MVP season, or things were going in that direction. All those things were at stake, and we managed to lose to a team that had a quarterback who hadn't had much action at all. So the Cowboys, they proved that they are a talented team, but they don't know how to finish. They don't know how to win close games, and they don't know how to stop somebody when the game plan could not be more obvious coming into the game.
1: Chad, from a defensive mind and a defensive perspective, you played the game for a very, very long time, and you were very clever. Number one, from a mental perspective and also from a physical standpoint, when you watch the Dallas Cowboys from a tackling standpoint, what are you witnessing with your own eyes?
3: Tackling is one of those things that it sounds crazy, but it's more want to than skill set. And if you're coming up to tackle somebody and you got doubt in your mind, if you're coming up to tackle somebody and you're unsure, like, how am I going to do this? Chances are you ain't going to do this.
0: Mm-hmm.
3: So it's a confidence thing. It's a belief thing. It's an attitude thing. I'm about to bring this dude down. I don't care if he outweighs me by 80 pounds or 60 pounds, whatever the case may be. I'm going to bring this big joker down. So I see a Cowboys team that is wanting to make the tackle, but not believing they're going to make a tackle. And it seems very semantic-y, the word difference right there. But again, tackling is a mindset thing. You have to be convinced when you're coming up, I'm about to put this dude down, not thinking, can I put him down? No, I'm about to put him down.
0: They have too many guys, either coaches or players, that have gotten community college degrees trying to tackle people. They don't have enough guys that have graduated with BAs or PhDs in grown man football playing defense. It's unconscionable that you have five guys in position to tackle Bucky Irving on one play, and not one person laid a glove on him. Not in passing or tripping at his feet. Nobody. It was that four guys were there and said, there he is, the play's over. And Bucky Irving says, oh, really? There's too much of that, gentlemen, going on with this football team.
1: But that's not the worst part, though, Freddie, about that play. I think the worst part
0: was
1: about that play is some of the guys who are making the most money,
3: mm-hmm.
1: who you're counting on that defense to make plays, the energy and the effort was not there.
3: Yep.
1: They were jogging while Bucky Irving was running and finding ways to actually get away from defenders. Like, that's the part that as a defensive coach and also because, listen, the coaching staff, they have their own onus. But when it's all said and done, Chad could attest to this, man. Players play. You got to get out there. You got to make plays on the football field. And I'm not seeing that from the Dallas Cowboys. But what I'm not going to coach you to do, what's a non-negotiable for me, I'm not going to tell you to have energy and effort on a football field. Like, that's one thing I'm not going to beg you for because I will sit your ass down before I sit there and beg you to have energy and effort on the football field.
3: You get paid millions of bucks to run across the football field as a defender. And there were times where I played outside linebacker. I got to run from one side to the other. And I've already run 40 yards, and I'm thinking in my head, I actually don't want my teammate to make the tackle. I want it to be worth my effort to run across the field.
0: Sure.
3: The Cowboys were thinking, oh, that guy's got it. Oh, I don't have to run hard because that guy's going to make the tackle. So I know people are talking about the young defensive coordinator out there in Dallas, but to Harry's point, effort is not beyond a non-negotiable. It's a standard. It's just a start. I'm going to coach you to be a great football player. You got to bring your own effort. You got to bring your own energy. You got to bring your own desire to this equation as well. And so I see guys in the Cowboys defense who are not bringing their own. And there is some issue with some of the coordination, but that's not the major issue. If you line up and play hard every single play, no matter what defense you're in, you're going to have some success. It's when guys start taking plays off, when guys start assuming, oh, that guy's going to make the tackle, I don't need to run across the field, that's when we see runs like we saw last night.
0: One of my friends coaches a basketball team, the Division III basketball team, Nate Davis, really good coach at Gettysburg. And when they were struggling, he was at a different school, he looked at his young ladies and said, I can't want this more than you do. You have to want it more than I do. And they took that message and wound up winning the conference championship later on that year. And I said, why did you feel the need? It was early in the season, by the way, like game two or three. And I said, why did you feel the need to throw that out there at them that early? He said, I don't want bad patterns to continue to be a pattern. And I saw that, wait a minute, we want this more than they do, and it's only game two. I was not going to allow that problem to fester. To me, that's a big problem with the Cowboys' defense. I know Christian Parker wants it. I see him getting grayer and grayer and grayer in his temples and his eyebrows and his hair game by game because I know he wants this to work. You get a first chance to call defensive plays, you don't want to be a ragamuffin out there doing that or have ragamuffin players under your watch. They got to start wanting it more than the defensive coordinator does. They got to start wanting it more than the quarterback does. They got to start wanting it more than the owner does. And until they continue chatting, they see the just la, la, la, la, la, na, na, na, na, na, across the field, this is going to be who they are on defense when it comes to the Cowboys.
1: Well, it's about not taking this opportunity for granted. And I'm going to put it the best way that a coach I had, he was our special teams coach for the Atlanta Falcons. I remember we had a guy that didn't want to do what he was coached. And he got released, right?
0: Mm-hmm.
1: And then about 4 weeks later, he came back. And you want to know what Keith Armstrong said to that young man in the meeting room? You ain't like them streets, did you? Nothing against a 9-to-5, ladies and gentlemen. Nothing against a 9-to-5 now because there are some people providing for their families working a 9-to-5.
0: Right.
1: But he said, it's the difference working at 9-to-5, right? You try to look for that job and you can get here and get same level as that damn football like I asked you to do. When your elementary school teacher asks you, what's your job? You tell her, I get same level as that ball as that L2 on kickoff. See, it hits different when you get cut and you got to go to them streets and you're trying to figure out what life is going to be after that. Sometimes, man, you got to send guys on their merry-go-way so they can get a taste of that street life.
3: Yeah. Sometimes you got to send a message to the locker room and let somebody go who may not have necessarily earned their way out the door.
0: Sure.
3: But I'm trying to send a loud enough message so people will hear what Harry was just saying there. Yeah, I don't want to be on them streets.
0: Yeah.
3: I don't want to be at my uncle's pharmacy passing out pills.
1: Look, you living a lifestyle. Your lady buying her little bags and all of a sudden... You telling her she can't get them bags no more. Uh-huh. She gonna tell you need to get your damn act right.
3: You need to do
1: what coach asked you to do.
0: I can see it now in Publix. Who's the new guy? Oh, he was just cut by the Dallas Cowboys. Hey. But boy, can he reach the top of that stack to get that toilet paper.
1: The street's a different ball game. That's when that reality sink in. Then you mean I can give effort and go down here on kickoff cover. If we had a tight end,
0: yeah.
1: He said, who's in that tight end room? He said, Tony Gonzalez, you ain't never playing, son.
0: Exactly.
1: On offense.
0: No, yeah. Mm-hmm.
1: You better go down as L5 and hit that wedge. That's how you gonna make your living. Tony Gonzalez is not coming out the game. So you better make your living at L5 hitting that doggone wedge.
0: Oh my goodness. The things you hear when it comes to life lessons being handed out involving Harry Douglas and Chad Brown and Freddie coming to his Love Friday when it comes to Freddie and Harry. Hit us up anytime you want on the Freddie and Harry call them line at 888-SAY-ESPN, 888-729-3776. He's been dying to get through. Mardi Gras Bob in New Orleans at 888-729-3776. Now, for those who don't know, he's one of our favorites. He's a Saints fan. Harry Douglas, the Falcons fan. Those two teams are rivals. You got a pretty good idea where this phone call might be going. Mardi Gras Bob, boss, what you got for us?
4: Well, yeah, gentlemen, pleasure to visit you. With all that baseball and the incredible popularity of your phone line, I am only now able to get through to give two things. One, props to the Falcons. They whooped the Saints one side up the other. They look like they enjoyed a good night rest at Marriott Bonvoy and had Boston cream pie 5 hour. Saints look like they rolled out of some sleazy French Quarter hotel full of purple drinks.
1: Thank you, Mardi Gras Bob. I really appreciate that phone call.
0: You guys are on one today between you, Chad, our listeners. You guys, Love Fridays become Love Comedy Friday involving everybody.
1: I got to tell 5 hour energy.
0: Oh my
1: You
0: got to
1: make a flavor that involves that pie.
0: You got talking. You got Chad Brown. You got Chad Brown talking about stretching exercises and everything. That's where we are. So how much stretching you need to do being invited to Chad's pad? We're all going to find out next with Freddie and Harry at ESPN Radio and the ESPN app. But first things first, get this word from Harry Douglas, thanks to the Wellness Company.
1: There's nothing worse than waking up sick. 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
1: Answering the biggest questions in football. Using specialized algorithms to find patterns within data sequences to formulate a response. Or something like that. This is Chad's Pad on Freddie and Harry.
0: And it's all about the tatterigms, not the algorithms involving Chad Brown and Chad's Pad, presented by SoFi Get Your Money Right.
1: Number one.
2: All right, fellas, number one. You guys know I'm here in Denver. Sean Payton has taken back play calling over Davis Webb. Broncos 2-2 with a bottom five offense. Is Sean Payton going to step in and fix things, or is he just looking to protect himself and his quarterback, Bo Nix?
3: No, I think I'm still one. I think I'm still one of them. Right? That was a good storyline for us. It was because I honestly felt it was going to help us. Like, I wouldn't have done that. I wouldn't have done it if I didn't think that's how unique I think he is. And yeah, it was because I honestly thought standing back as the head coach, it would help us.
4: No, he's going to step in and fix things. When I look at this offense right now in Denver, total offense, 27th. Scoring offense, 27th. The run offense, 29th. The pass offense, 20th. They have gotten off to slow starts in every ball game that they played this season. Oh, by the way, when you look at that run game, they've only had one game where this offense has rushed for over 100 yards, and that was the win versus Jacksonville.
1: Number two.
2: All right, fellas, number two. The Bills are at the Rams Monday Night Football. The Rams rallied to in Philly without Aaron Donald. The Bills are coming off the Patriots loss and Allen's turnovers. Who needs this game more?
4: I'm going to say the Los Angeles Rams, because they already have two losses on their schedule. When you look at the NFC West, you don't want to get left behind. And I kind of want to say, what's the outcome of the San Francisco 49ers and the Seattle Seahawks game?
0: Exactly.
4: Because I think that plays a factor in this decision. But I think in actual reality, if you're the Rams, you don't want to lose any more games.
0: If you're the Los Angeles Rams, you put yourself in this position from the jump. When you decide not to go to Australia days before, like San Francisco did, and now you're pushing that boulder uphill. They were lucky to get out of Philadelphia alive with a win, down by 10 points with less than 5 minutes to play. You keep trying to knock on the devil's door. The devil's going to answer, and you're not going to like the response. If you're Los Angeles Rams, you keep keeping this up.
1: Number three.
2: Number two, Georgia goes down to number six, Alabama, a rematch of last year's SEC title game. Both teams come in this game undefeated. It's going to be a weather game with rain and wind in the forecast. Stockton versus Russell. And if Alabama wins this, does Kalen DeBoer, has he brought Bama back?
0: Ooh, good question.
4: Ooh, that is a great question.
0: Good question.
4: I'm not going to say he's brought Bama back, because they beat Georgia in the regular season last year.
0: True.
4: And we've seen how the season ended, even though they made the college football playoffs. What I do like more about this Alabama team this year, they are rushing the football better than they did last year. It was a point of emphasis in the offseason.
0: Mm-hmm.
4: But also, your starting quarterback is an addition to the run game. And he's playing unbelievable football. But I'm looking forward to this matchup between Russell and Gunnar Stockton, because they're different type of quarterbacks. I think the more upside is with Keelan Russell.
0: Yeah.
4: But you're never going to get me to throw a quarterback by the wayside that is a veteran, that's savvy, that's played in big games. And, you know, he's going to bring that hard head and that lunch pail, excuse me, every time that he steps on the football field.
0: The one thing that Keelan DeBoer and Alabama have done to bring down ratings in the Paul Feinbaum show, they have nothing to complain about. The Crimson Tide faithful, they can wait for Monday. We need to get them out of here. Hey, Nick Saban, ain't got nothing to say. Because of the way Alabama's played. So if anything, it's been right for Alabama, Chad, but it's been wrong for the ratings of the Paul Feinbaum show, because the Crimson Tide faithful have nothing to complain about.
2: All right, before we move on to number four, I got something to add here. It's a weather game.
0: Yes.
2: And my experience tells me it ain't the better team that wins the weather game. It's the team that handles the weather the best. Did you do wet ball drills during the week? Did you practice ball security? Did you take advantage of the wind when you have it in your favor? You can throw the ball and try to get down the field with some explosive plays. So whoever handles, coaches the weather situation the best, not necessarily who's the best team, I think will win this one.
1: Number four.
2: All right, Red River Rivalry, Red River Showdown, whatever title you want to put on. Number one, Texas versus a 2-2 Oklahoma Sooners team. Is Arch Manning overrated because he certainly has been inconsistent, or is this Texas team really about their defense and that's the real story?
4: All right, I think the defense has been the bright spot for the Texas Longhorns so far this season. Is Arch overrated? I would say this. A lot of us in the media, we put this onus on Arch Manning. He understands who he is as a football player, so does his head coach Steve Sarkisian. What I would say about Arch Manning and John Mateer, I don't believe they have been difference makers this season at all for their respective team.
0: For the last time, I'm going to warn people, stop trying to use last year's events in modern times. It never ends well. It never works out well. You had to have figured that Arch Manning was not going to be ready to be a prototypical top-flight draft choice when he's going to get everybody's best shot. And that's what's happening. He's still trying to figure this out in only his second full year as a starting quarterback for Texas. Stop using last year's events in present times. It never works, and it never ends well, especially when it comes to your opinion. With Chad Brown, Harry Douglas, and Freddie Coleman, it is Love Friday, Freddie. And Harry, keep weighing in. What do you want to see? What can't you wait to see this weekend in the NFL? 888-SAY-ESPN, 888-729-3776.
1: 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Confidence is soaring in New England following a huge road win in Buffalo. Now the Patriots face another tough test as Kirk Cousins and the 3-1 Las Vegas Raiders come to town. 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
4: I'm Ed Benkin. Legendary player and coach Mike Ditka has died. Ditka played for the Bears, the Eagles, and the Cowboys during his playing career. He was part of a championship team of the Bears in 1963 and also part of the Cowboys Super Bowl VI champion. He then moved on to coach. He eventually becoming the head coach of the Bears, leading Chicago to victory in Super Bowl XX. Bears coach Ben Johnson today talked about the impact of Ditka on the Bears and on the game.
5: That defense there in the 80s, I mean, that was something to behold. And, you know, we keep talking about the monsters of the Midway and how much we'd like to bring that back. And they were the standard, and they have been for some time, but I think he had a lot to do with that mindset. Certainly, they were great players.
4: Mike Ditka was 86 years old. To the injury front of the NFL, Lamar Jackson is out for the Ravens on Sunday night for their game against the Falcons. Tyler Huntley gets the start. The Commanders say quarterback Jaden Daniels is ready to return on Sunday to face the Giants after dealing with an elbow injury. But receiver Stephon Diggs has been ruled out with a hamstring injury. The Jets will be without two key players on offense on Sunday. Running back Breece Hall and receiver Adonai Mitchell are both out for the game. And the Patriots will be missing cornerbacks Christian Gonzalez and Carlton Davis for their game against the Raiders. Running back Ashton Jeanty is questionable with an ankle injury. To baseball, we'll all come down to one game in the division series tomorrow night on ESPN Radio. The Guardians and the White Sox. The winner moves on to face the Rays in the ALCS. WNBA playoffs about to get away on ESPN2. It'll be the Dream and the Liberty. Atlanta trying to close out that series up 2-0.
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0: He is Harry Douglas. He is Chad Brown and Freddie Coleman, all part of the trio known as Freddie and Harry on Love Friday on ESPN Radio, the ESPN app, and Sirius XM Channel 80, as well as tune in. 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And those three games are really important that could involve your team. That comes your way in a couple of minutes. But plan you want to weigh in about the football weekend about to happen. Alabama, Georgia, big part of college football Saturday. And then on Sunday, a lot of terrific NFL games, including the Falcons and the Ravens, Patriots versus the Raiders, and the Seahawks versus the 49ers. 888-729-3776. One of our favorites, Des from Atlanta, 10,000 Lakes, that is Minnesota. Dr. Des, what is up with you, my friend, on this Love Friday?
1: Purify your team in Lake Minnetonka. What happened, Freddie? I thought the Cowboys were going to win the Super Bowl again.
0: No, see, I've never said that. Don't put me in that box.
1: I know you wouldn't on that, silly. So check it out. I'm excited because my boys get to play the who that Saints historically cheated us. I'll never forget that game. I don't even like the colors that they wear. That's how much I don't like that team. And I'm really hyped up for the Bears and Green Bay Packers. I feel like whoever won that game going to be second in the division. But

0: behind the Vikings or possibly the Lions if we slip up or if we don't figure out this offense with Kyler Murray, because I'm a side with the experts when they say, yeah, defense is solid. A lot of teams won with it, but you got to be able to get one or two of those games based, you know, on them arms that you got, Kyler. I know the blade's not that long, but we believe in you, baby. We got Odell Beckham, got another pair of hands for you to talk to. So I'm excited for this weekend. I want some close games from everybody.
1: He said, I know those legs aren't.
2: He's not right, but he's not wrong.
1: But Kyler Murray, at some point, he has to figure it out, right? You have to figure it out. You have weaponry there to throw the football to. Got to figure it out. That defense and special teams for Minnesota, they've been outstanding so far this season. And, Dez, y'all in Minnesota, y'all go ahead and handle that business for me. Now, I don't know if that game is at New Orleans or is it in Minnesota. Whatever it is, wherever the game is, handle that business for us Atlanta Falcons fans.
2: It's in New Orleans, by the way.
3: It's in New Orleans. It is in New Orleans. And Brian Flores has that defense going. Where they, again, when you go with that type of pressure and that amount of pressure, what it does to an offense, typically defenses, we want to respond to what the offense does. Oh, they come out in this. We match the personnel. Oh, it's third and short. They're going to go with their jumbo package. We match the personnel. Brian Flores, he goes aggressive from the very beginning where the offense is now reacting to the defense. I think that's what's going on. We're going right now in Minnesota. And, yeah, Kyler Murray, there's certainly some room to grow, ha-ha, pun intended, and then certainly could bathe in the waters of Lake Minnetonka like Prince did with Apollonia back in the day.
2: Hey, wait. That ain't Lake Minnetonka.
1: Damn you. I'll kill you.
2: Just Google Purple Rain. You know exactly what we're talking about. Yes. One of our favorites, the Real Sean and Big Sky Country in Montana. The Real Sean, what you got on this Friday? Love Friday, my man.
4: Gentlemen, let me tell y'all what kind of week I have when Freddie and Harry is not on the air. Y'all know I have my vocal cord surgery. When they did that, they cracked my back, too. So on Monday, I had a dentist appointment. They yanked my tooth out after shooting my gums up with needles a whole bunch and making me numb. So that wasn't no fun. On Tuesday, I took my kid to speech therapy, and we were leaving, and I rolled my ankle, and I fell down the stairs like Peter Griffin, tumbled, you know, four or five different stairs, hurt all different parts of my body. When I got out to my car, I had a parking ticket because I was like 5 minutes late because I was laying there in pain. So the parking meter mafia got me right away. On Wednesday, I took the day off because I hurt so bad I couldn't hardly move, and my wife, who won the People's Choice Best Massage Therapist in Billings, Montana Award, gave me a two-hour massage, and man, the whole thing just hurt like hell. Made me so sore. And then on Thursday, I went back to work, but I went back to work wearing six different braces so I could get through the day. Today's Friday. It's chill mode, so all day I've been icing up, you know, 20 minutes off, 20 minutes off. I got it on my knees. I got it on my elbows. I got it on my back. And we got a funeral to go to tomorrow, so there ain't no love happening on this Friday. And after all of that, I still feel okay, because at least I don't think it's my year again, because that's embarrassing. And all I want to see this weekend is the Titans beat the not Houston Oilers. Please just make that happen and make my week okay. Thank you, fellas.
2: Always appreciate it, my friend. Titans have been in a couple of games where they had chances with the Eagles. And the Giants, they are getting better, guys, if the record does not reflect that with the Tennessee Titans.
1: Yeah, but
2: 0-4 is 0-4, I guess.
1: Yes.
2: Bill Parcells, your record tells you are who you are.
3: Well, the Houston Texans ain't much better. So
2: nope. That's true. That is true. Yeah, can you imagine that game ends in a tie?
1: And those two organizations do not like one another.
2: That is very true. Not at all. Because one left at City and the other one, and now the other one stole the old uniforms to put the Tennessee Titans. Used to be the Houston Oilers.
1: Yep.
2: And it's going to be good old-fashioned hate involving two teams that are combined 0-8 going in
1: to that game.
2: The next person that takes out uniforms is getting, anyway, he's Harry Ducks with Chad Brown and Freddie, along with Freddie Coleman. It is Love Friday, Freddie and Harry, presented by Progressive Insurance on ESPN Radio and the ESPN app. There are three other games I can't wait to throw these at the guys in terms of what they can't wait to see involving these three games. Let's start with
5: Ravens at Falcons.
2: Sunday Night Football. Chad and HD, we were worried that the way the Falcons started the season, they might flex this game out. Michael Penix Jr. is in for the back-to-back games. They score 80 points. They're now 2-2, and no Lamar Jackson, HD, in this game. I'll start with you first. What can't you wait to see involving your Falcons versus the Baltimore Ravens?
1: Well, I can't wait to see, after I'm calling the Raiders and the Patriots game on ESPN Radio. You can listen to that coverage starting at 12 noon Eastern time on Sunday. I'm waiting to see if I'm going to make my 5:40 flight. so I can be in Mercedes-Benz Stadium so I can take my kids. That's the number one first thing I'm waiting on to see. Secondly, it's the two running backs. It's Bijan Robinson. It's Derrick Henry. Which one of those guys are going to have the better game? Or is it both of them, right? And it becomes a shootout from a run game perspective, a shootout run game by both of these offensive units. But which defense is going to be able to make that key play that sets the other team up to get the victory in this matchup?
3: I'm looking at the defenses as well here. And for Atlanta, when you have the amount of output offensively that they've had over the last couple of weeks, now it's on tape. Now we know what you're trying to do. You're not going to surprise anybody at this point. So can they maintain that high level despite having all that on tape? And then for the Ravens, Derrick Henry, 7 rushing touchdowns this year, going against the NFL's best run defense. And if Derrick Henry can't run, what's Tyler Huntley going to do if he can't hand the ball off? If you're going to ask him to drop back and throw the ball 40 times, that does not seem like a recipe for success.
5: Eagles versus Jaguars in London, England.
2: Otherwise known as the second home for the Jacksonville Jaguars because they're playing back-to-back games in London, England. The Jaguars team, really, really fierce. This Eagles team, not so much. And Nick Sirianni says, we've been through this before. We know how to keep it together. Seriously.
6: Every adversity that I've been in through my life, they're not comfortable at the time, but they produce the most growth. So I am truly, truly thankful for the adversities that I go through. Even though they're not comfortable at the time, and what a message I have to be able to send to the team, my kids, that. And so, yeah, I mean, I think that just, you know, being able to relay that and that message and, like I said, lock arms and let's go.
2: All right, Chad, what can't you wait to see involving these two playing in London when it comes to Eagles versus the Jaguars?
3: Well, that was a great soundbite by Nick Sirianni. I think that belongs in a TED Talk somewhere, but that don't belong in the locker room. When you have Lane Johnson abruptly retire and then Cam Jurgens is traded the very next day and Nick Sirianni has already admitted this offense does not have its identity, what team is going to show up? Where's this confidence? Where's this belief? Who do they look to in the huddle? Who do they look to on the sideline? Who's going to give an inspired speech in the locker room? This team is still struggling with some of these basics, core principles of a football team. And when you got two leaders up front leave like that, yeah, I'm looking forward to, can they actually just keep it together, much less win this football game?
1: Yeah, what I can't wait to see is Nick Sirianni not lie through his teeth in that soundbite.
2: Okay.
1: Like, what coach likes to face adversity when you have Saquon Barkley, Devontae Smith, Dallas Goedert, Landon Dickerson, Lane Johnson just retired. None of those guys are going to be in this ball game. You don't want to play this game with your hand tied behind your back if you're a head coach of any organization in the NFL. But, you know, who is going to step up? All those guys I just mentioned, they're not going to be there. Who is going to step up and make plays consistently on offense? Because right now, I agree with you, Chad. I don't know, outside of Jalen Hurts, who is going to lead this group?
2: Yeah.
1: But Jalen Hurts can't throw the football to himself. He also needs to be better at it because he wasn't good last week. And this run game has been non-existent, literally non-existent so far this season.
5: Giants at Commanders.
2: How long for the Jameis Winston experience? Because they're giving a lot of flowers to J.J. McCarthy, who they traded for the Minnesota Vikings. Meanwhile, the Washington Commanders, they get Jaden Daniels back as their starting quarterback. HD, what can't you wait to see in this one involving these two NFC East rivals?
1: I want to see Jaden Daniels. How does he look coming back from the elbow injury? This is the second time we have seen this occur. But is he going to be able to protect himself from an offensive coordinator standpoint for the Washington Commanders? You have to make sure you don't put him in harm's way. I know it's a game of football and you're instinctive as a player. But then when I look at the New York Football Giants, this is an opportunity to go 4-1 and really grab the NFC East. Can you get it done? Can we see Jameis Winston not have the boneheaded plays? And I get it. High risk, low reward.
2: Yeah.
1: But can you protect the football and not put your team in harm's way by turning it over?
3: For me, I look at this game, I'm excited about the linebackers on the field, the young linebackers, Arvell Reese for the Giants, Sonny Styles for the Commanders.
2: Yeah.
3: These guys have been off to amazing starts for their rookie years. They continue to get better every single week. So, yes, Jaden Daniels is a storyline with the elbow. And Jameis Winston, is he going to go 30 for 30 again and not the good 30 for 30 like Jay-Z's club 40 for 40 back in the day, but the bad 30 for 30. But the linebacker play, these guys, I'm excited to watch them do what they do. They've got different skill sets, but they're active. They're sideline to sideline. They're physical football players. They know how to tackle. So that's what I'm looking forward to this matchup.
2: Yeah, both of those rookie linebackers, Sonny Styles, third in the team in tackles for the Commanders. Arvell Reese, the top tackler so far after four games, for the New York Giants. With Harry Douglas and Chad Brown and Freddie Coleman, thanks for being a part of Love Friday, Freddie and Harry, and allowing it to be a part of you. Many will call, but only one can be the caller of the week. And plus, our pick-ems have been looking pretty good. Can we continue that role when it comes to this week against our ESPN radio family? Find out next.
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0: He's Harry Douglas, along with Chad Brown and Freddie Coleman. It's Love Friday, Freddie and Harry. Rest in peace to Freddie Jack, one of the great soul crooners who passed away earlier this week. Giving a little shout out to him and a tribute to him as well. Condolences to him and his family. And his family, excuse me, courtesy of us here at ESPN Radio, the ESPN app, and Sirius XM Channel 80. Don't forget about Football Sunday at the New England Patriots, host the Las Vegas Raiders. Harry Douglas will be on the call with Steve Levy, along Dan Graziano on the sidelines. 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Many will call the Freddie and Harry call line, but only one can be...
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0: Everett in Louisiana. Everett, what you got for us on Freddie and Harry?
4: Hey, what's going on, brothers, what's man? On? Every time I try to call, I can't get in, but I finally got in this afternoon, man. Love y'all. Yo.
0: Thank you.
4: Hey, check it out. I'm a New York Yankee fan. I'm from the Panhandle of Texas in a place called Amarillo. And the Yankees have been my baseball team for years, and the Cowboys have been my football team for years. So with that being said, last night was kind of a heartbreaker. It kind of took me back to Chicago when that fan interfered, keeping the Cubs out of, I don't remember what year that was, but last night kind of broke my heart. And them guys, at the end of the lineup, you know, once it got down to the last six batters, those guys waved more than a doggone homecoming queen in a parade. And speaking about my Dallas Cowboys, man, I got a last week I had a chance to go on Matt and Myron, and I was talking about the Cowboy defense. And I love the offense, but I said a phrase, and I think they didn't really understood what I was saying. I'm going to try to say it again because I'm on ESPN Radio once again. But the Cowboys offense is great. But that defense, and listen, I'm going to say this, I'm going to say it real slow. Same thing I said last Friday on the show that comes on before y'all. A Cowboy defense could not bust a grape at a fruit fight with iron boots on.
5: We know exactly what you mean, exactly. Brother Everett, in Louisiana.
0: Exactly. He's saying they soft.
5: Yes.
0: They've been playing soft.
5: Yep.
0: They've been calling plays as being soft, period. That doesn't leave a lot to imagination, what he said. Especially when you have steel boots on, mm-hmm. and the grape is not your friend.
5: That's good stuff.
0: This PSA brought to you by Harry Douglas, Chad Brown, and Freddie Coleman.
6: This is a challenge. Challenge.
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0: Not bad by your boys. We start off slow this season, but last week, undefeated, 3-0. So all of a sudden, it's gotten a little tighter in the race involving us and our ESPN Radio family. Right now, we are tied for second with the Golics and Matt and Myron, Aaron and Ian at 9-3, two games ahead of us at 7-5. Then Unsportsmanlike, the Rich Eisen Show and Game Night, all in the basement at 5-7. 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
2: Raiders at Patriots.
0: Now, HD will be on the call of that game. Like we mentioned, coverage begins at noon Eastern time Sunday on ESPN Radio involving these two. He, Steve Levy, Dan Graziano have the call. Before we give our picks, give us your thoughts on two teams where many people looked at and said, man, oh, man, sneaky good game this weekend in the NFL on Sunday.
5: Yeah, I'll start with the Las Vegas Raiders. They're a football team, y'all. They're going to be in the running for the AFC West, although I don't think they're going to win it.
0: Yeah.
5: They have the opportunity to make the playoffs this season. Now, for them, what I want them to get better at, running the football.
0: Right.
5: You have to be able to run the football somewhat to take a lot of pressure off of your quarterback. But also, when I look at this matchup, who is going to guard Brock Bowers?
0: Good luck.
5: You have Christian Gonzalez that's out of this ballgame. You have Carlton Davis III who is out of this ballgame. I've seen Brock Bowers be matched up with number one corners on other football teams.
0: Doesn't matter.
5: And him still make plays on a consistent basis. So yep. I am concerned about that. For Drake May, build off what you were able to do last week. He was very decisive in his decision making and also utilized his legs. 8 carries for 54 yards last week. Let's see if it can continue 2 weeks in a row.
0: Well, two of our horsemen, Shannon Penn and Josh Kapke. Shannon is taking the Patriots, who are 3.5-point favorites. Josh Kapke is taking the Raiders, a 3.5-point underdog. Chad Brown, this is the Chad Brown Bowl. You play for both of these teams, the Raiders and the Patriots. Who are you taking in this one?
7: The
3: Did not play for the Raiders, but I did play for the Patriots.
0: My bad, yes. Patriots, I'm sorry. My bad on that one.
3: And as Harry just said, Drake May played great last week. Put up 269 yards passing, 3 touchdowns. But we're still in that sweet spot for Kirk Cousins in September and October where he plays his best football. And Clint Kubiak has got this thing going in the right direction. I am a Raiders believer,
0: okay,
3: which will probably get me attacked at night here in Denver. But I believe in this Raiders football team. I think they'll find a way to get this done on Sunday.
0: E-Dog, Eric Hanna, we got 2 for the Raiders. What say you between the Raiders and the Patriots? Patriots 3.5-point favorites.
7: Yeah, I've actually taken the Raiders with the points the last couple of weeks. It's paid off for me. It's 3.5. We got the hook. Going Raiders.
0: Okay. I'm going Raiders as well. I just believe in what they're doing. Clint Kubiak has got a pulse on this team. They're going to

0: benefit so much when the Kansas City lost that could pay off, that maybe they could be a playoff team when it's all said and done in the AFC West. Jovan, you're new to the show. We got four for the Raiders. Are you going to make it 5-1 or 4-2?
1: Let's make it 5, as they say. I got 5 on it, Freddie. So let's go with the Raiders.
2: Boy.
3: Got that 5-hour energy, baby.
2: Attaboy, yeah, Jovan. That's what I'm talking about.
4: Bears at Packers.
0: Surprisingly, the Bears only a 1.5-point favorite against the Green Bay Packers, HD. Shan is taking the Bears. Josh Kapke is taking the Bears. Which team are you taking?
5: I'm taking the Chicago Bears as well. The Green Bay Packers, they struggle stopping the run. Y'all want to know who's the number one rushing team in the NFL?
3: The Chicago Bears.
0: And also on the passing of Mike Ditka, you know they're going to be monsters of the midway running the ball.
3: Give me the Bears.
0: Chad Brown, we got 3 for the Bears. What say you?
6: Yeah, we got to honor Mike Ditka by going with the Bears as well. I think Chicago's just a better coached football team. Yeah, you laying points on the road with Case Keenum at quarterback? Yes, I am. I got the Bears in this one.
0: All right, we got 3 for the Bears. It's going to be, sorry, we got 5 for the Bears. I'm going with the Bears as well. Jovan, what about you? We got 5 for the Bears, 0 for the Packers.
1: Let's make it an extra vote for the Bears.
0: Okay. Ooh. Eric Hanneman, are you going to be a contrarian?
3: Da Bears.
0: Attaboy. I knew you wouldn't do that to me.
4: 49ers at Seahawks.
0: Game of the weekend. 49ers at Seahawks. Seahawks a 3-point favorite over the undefeated 49ers. HD, where are you standing?
5: Kyle Juszczyk will be missed because he is the guy that does all the motioning and lead blocks for the run game. But that is going to be Luke Farrell now. Mm-hmm. I still believe in the San Francisco 49ers. I do believe they're the best team in the NFL right now currently. So give me the 49ers.
0: Shannon and Kapke took the Seahawks. We got 1 for the 49ers. Chad Brown, what about you?
6: I got the Hawks. It's going to be a close game. And the 12s will make the difference in this one. They'll get San Francisco offside or have some difficulty here in the count. That's going to be major in this game.
0: E. Doug, Gary Hanneman, 3 for the Seahawks, 1 for 49ers. What say you?
7: Give me the MVP through 4 weeks. Brock Purdy, going Niners.
0: Okay, I'm going Niners as well. So, Jovan, you're the tiebreaker. Seahawks or 49ers, who are you taking?
1: Roll with the Seahawks.
0: Okay, so we got the Seahawks. We got the Seahawks winning that game. Have a great weekend. This has been Love Friday, Freddie and Harry, the mighty ESPN Radio.
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2: This is SportsCenter. I'm Ed Bankin. The NFL world is mourning the death of a legend. Mike Ditka died today at the age of 86. He was a player for the Bears, Eagles, and Cowboys. He was part of a championship team in Chicago and Dallas. He also coached the legendary 85 Bears to victory in Super Bowl 20. Mike Ditka dead at the age of 86. Now, the injury news around the NFL. The Eagles will be without several starters for their London game against the Jaguars. Running back Saquon Barkley, receiver Devontae Smith, and center Drew Kendall among those who have been ruled out. Rams defensive lineman Aaron Donald says he plans to play Monday night against the Bills after missing action last week against the Eagles. Ravens won't have Lamar Jackson, their quarterback, when they face the Falcons due to an ankle injury. Tyler Huntley starts. Jaden Daniels will be back at quarterback for the Commanders. However, receiver Stephon Diggs will not play against the Giants due to a hamstring injury. The Patriots won't have Christian Gonzalez and Carlton Davis in their secondary when they face Vegas. Down to baseball. Tonight off of the postseason, with the playoffs continue tomorrow night with Game 5 to decide who will go to the ALCS to face the Rays. It's the White Sox and the Guardians, and Gavin Williams will get the start for Cleveland.
3: Yeah, the body feels good right now. Been in the training room all morning, just figuring it out. But it's just a normal day, really. I throw a pen on those days, and everybody knows it, so there's nothing different.
2: 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The Dream lead the Liberty 27-21 in the second quarter. Atlanta leads that series 2-0. Coming up later, it's the Valkyries and the Aces. Golden State holds a 2-0 lead in that series.
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4: That's right, coming at you live from Gainesville, the University of Florida. 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I'm Jonathan Zaslow. Good to have you aboard. We are back in the old stomping grounds. And you may be saying, where's Amber Wilson? Where's Amber Wilson tonight? Amber Wilson lost her voice earlier today. That's right. Amber Wilson and I, whenever we are on these trips for a college football campus tour, we got a lot to get to tonight, all right? Whenever we're on these trips for college football campus tour, whatever stop we're on, and this is, what, the third year, week six that we're doing this, we like to talk to the students, the prospective communications majors, and we'll talk to some classes, which was a real thrill today because both of us went through this program here in the College of Journalism at the University of Florida. We are both grads. I graduated 2004. She won't want me to tell you her age, so without telling you her age, I'll tell you she graduated in 2005. And we were speaking to the class this afternoon, which was a real thrill, and she's been a little bit under the weather, but she lost her voice in the middle of speaking to